0: because they've taken a pounding. They've taken a pounding like very few people could take, and they want to make the deal a lot more than I do.
1: A source with knowledge of the talks tells ABC News the deal is very close, as mediators have hit some breakthroughs.
2: That's ABC's Rachel Scott. An Iranian leader also says that the text of a deal is mostly finalized. President Trump has made his pick to take over as director of national intelligence. Jay Clayton, a top federal prosecutor in New York and former SEC chairman. It's news that comes amid a standoff in Congress. The president tapped housing official Bill Pulte as acting director, and his lack of any national security experience has drawn bipartisan criticism. In a protest earlier today, House Democrats blocked a short-term extension for foreign spy powers, which are now likely to lapse tomorrow night.
3: The Democrats are using it as a political hostage.
4: It was a show vote. House Republicans, 19 of them voted against the temporary extension.
2: The House Speaker and the minority leader there. The expiring program is a divisive one, letting the U.S. government collect vast amounts of overseas information without a warrant. Another huddle at the State House today, making sure all the plans are in place for the World Cup arriving Saturday.
5: The Joint Committee on Emergency Preparedness and Management heard from public safety and health officials, MEMA, MassDOT, Boston 26, and the MBTA, with the common goal of being prepared, talking about statewide emergency planning. Erica Mazza, the MBTA senior advisor for special projects like FIFA World Cup, says they made improvements to make Foxborough Station more accessible to help things run smoother with upwards of 20,000 people per match day between South Station and Foxborough Station. The T has updated exit signs to make it easier to get around for people that traveled in for the games. They're also adding overnight bus service and extending trains' operating hours. There will be 14 trains running on 15-minute intervals. And if Mother Nature decides to give us another hot week like this one, there'll be emergency preparedness stations available before you get on the train at South Station to get water, ponchos, sunscreen, bug spray, and all the essentials. At the State House, Emma Friedman, WBZ Boston's News Radio.
2: It's 8:03. Time for the Subaru Retailers of New England all-wheel drive traffic on the threes. And good evening, Zach.
6: Good evening, Madison. Let's start things off north of the city on 495 southbound, just south of the Ward Hill Connector. We've got a single car crash, and that's causing a little bit of a backup right now from about River Street. Then looking on the rest of the ride, 495 up there, not too bad. It's pretty wide open all the way down to the Mass Pike. Now looking on the 95 southbound ride, a little bit slow as you make your way towards North Ave. We had an earlier incident there. That has cleared out of the way, but we still have some residual delays. Then looking on that southbound ride on the expressway, a little bit slow right now between Mass Ave and the gas tank. Then you should be good to go to the Braintree split. South on Route 3, we had an earlier crash by the Derby Street lane drop. It's always tough when there's a crash by the lane drop, so a little bit slow right now there with that crash cleared out, but the residual delays backing you up to Route 18. Then looking on the northbound expressway ride, no problem between Braintree and Boston. In the downtown itself, everything is pretty clear for the most part. Just a light cycle delay, Sturrow Drive eastbound, approaching Leverett Circle, and then you're good to go onto the Leverett Connector, getting onto 93. No issues through the airport tunnels. Zach, Transport WBZ's 24-hour traffic network.
2: The four-day forecast with AccuWeather's Brian Thompson.
7: We can't rule out a stray thundershower early tonight. The vast majority of the area, though, will stay dry. It will be a very sticky night tonight with a partly to mostly cloudy sky, low just 75. Very warm and humid for tomorrow with partly sunny skies. We'll have a late-day thunderstorm in a few spots, high around 85, but it will still get into the low and mid-90s inland. Mostly cloudy, warm, and muggy tomorrow night with a thunderstorm around, a low near 70. Still warm on Saturday, but the humidity will drop. Any early clouds will break for sunshine. Highs between 86 and 90. We'll be in the 70s to near 80. For the Cape and Islands, and sunshine will mix with some afternoon clouds on Sunday. Still quite warm. Sunday's high around 89 degrees. I'm AccuWeather the meteorologist Brian Thompson, WBZ, Boston's News Radio.
2: Well, that storm we've been watching in southern Rhode Island has now dissipated and did not touch Massachusetts. Of course, still keeping an eye on it, but we have remained dry. It's even sunny for a lot of spots, especially to the north and west of Boston. 86 in Fitchburg, 79 in Danvers, meantime 78 down in Falmouth. In Boston right now, it is 81 degrees at 8:06.
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2: On Wall Street, stocks rallied to their best day in 2 months on hopes for a deal to get crude flowing globally again. The S&P jumped 1.8%, the Dow leapt 1.9%, and the Nasdaq rallied 2.5%. In sports, the Sox are off tonight. The World Cup has kicked off in Mexico City today, Mexico beating South Africa 2-0. There's another game later tonight, South Korea versus Czechia, also in Mexico. Starting right now, it's a critical Game 5 in the Stanley Cup Finals in Raleigh. The Vegas Golden Knights and Carolina Hurricanes are tied at 2 games apiece in the best-of-7 series. 8:07, and let's go to Nightside with Dan Ray now. I'm Madison Rogers. Have a good night.
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14: Thank you very much, Madison. Day 4 of my old cell phone held hostage continues. I have a new cell phone, but I probably would do better with my new cell phone if I were to take like some, I don't know, nuclear physics class at MIT. Why do these have to be so so labor intensive? I might talk about that later, but it's for those of you who have ever, when I say lost a cell phone, meaning you've misplaced it or it has of its own volition died, and so it no longer exists. What a monumental pain in the butt. We talked about it a little bit earlier in the week, and I might talk about it later tonight, and we can commiserate and share some of our common problems. I mean, they tell you, oh, you know, it's just so easy. Well, they lie. It's not easy at all. Even when I had someone helping me today who did a great job, I'm looking at it tonight saying, now what? Anyway, my name's Dan Ray. I'm the host of Nightside, and my job is to bring you interesting, sometimes uplifting, sometimes horrific stories. And we have a horrific story here at 8 o'clock that I would really like to see some of you address. We have another story at 9 o'clock, which is equally distressing. We have the one we're going to talk about at 8 is the robbery of this lemonade stand that was being run by two children, in front of their home, ages 12 and 11. And these punks, I don't know, low life, whatever phrase that I can come up with would be appropriate. These two kids who probably weren't that much older, whether the police are going to catch them or not, I'm sure it's not going to be high on the police priority list, but I hope someone turns these kids in, because these kids are well on the way to a life of pretty serious crime based upon what we know about this incident. So I'm going to start from the, it sounds like the start of a joke. Did you hear about the two kids who were stuck up and robbed at a lemonade stand? I will tell you this, for all of the horror that Whitey Bulger brought to St. Boston, to the South Boston community from the mid 1960s until 1995 when he left town, if this had happened on his watch, the perpetrators probably would never have been found, but I'll bet you the money would have been returned to the kids whose lemonade stand was stolen. So here's the story. A brother and sister, I'm not going to mention their names. I'm not even going to, well, I guess I'll mention the family's name because it has been out there. The parents are Dave and Jennifer Byrne of South Boston. And their 11-year-old daughter and their 12-year-old son, By the way, I got to introduce myself. I'm Dan Ray, the host of Nightside. Thank you very much. Welcome on in. I'm really upset about this. This really bothers me. Rob Brooks is back in the control room. So, as most kids, I remember doing a lemonade stand with my daughter and one of her little girlfriends when they were about 7 or 8 years old. And we were in a very nice, safe community, a suburb of Boston where crime was not as rampant as it is in parts of Boston. But I was out there just to make sure that nobody came by and said anything stupid or tried to do anything stupid. And they learned that you can take a couple of cans of lemonade, mix it with some water and some ice cubes, and have a nice return on it, on investment, if you get my drift. So anyway, these two kiddos, there's a 11-year-old girl and a 12-year-old boy. So they were robbed. Their lemonade stand was robbed yesterday afternoon at about 4:40 in the afternoon, as we would say, in broad daylight, on the corner of E and West 9th Streets in South Boston. We've all been told that things are really getting better in South Boston. There was a story on Channel 4 about this, a little bit in newspapers. I'm sure that the Chamber of Commerce doesn't want anyone to hear much about this. So apparently, it's the summertime. I'm not sure if these two children are out of school or if this was just an afternoon effort by their part. I mean, they're learning the way things work in America. You produce a product, be it lemonade or be it widgets, and you sell the product and you make a little bit of money, and everything turns out nicely, except it didn't. So they had apparently some sort of a little strong box where they probably had their few dollars to start off with, some change. You know, kids are pretty smart these days. So these two kids kind of were lurking in the area, and according to the story here from CBS Boston, it was the reporter was Tammy Mutasa, and apparently these two kids who were eventually going to rob them came by a couple of times. And there's also a story in the Herald by Flint McColgan, reporter for the Herald. Quoting from the Herald story, the children, the victims, said that the two boys made several passes by the lemonade stand before they approached and asked whether or not they would accept Apple Pay, according to the report. Before the young lemonade entrepreneurs could respond, the child robbers... That's just a phrase that shouldn't even be written, but it's an accurate description, Flint McColgan, of what happened. Grabbed the stand's cash box, which contained about $50 in cash, and one of the suspects flashed a black handgun before the pair ran off. These kids were wearing the two perps, the thieves is what they are, the robbers. They were wearing masks. I've never heard the phrase, Flint McColgan writes, that the 11-year-old, one of the robbers was described as being about the same age as these kids, believe it or not, and the other older. So we know who was probably the leader of the pack. I've seen some video. One of them is quite taller than the other kids. So I'm guessing there could be a kid as old as 14 or 15, but they both were wearing what were called, I've never seen the phrase before, black shisty, S-H-E-I-S-T-Y, and that is described, it's a term for a balaclava. I have no idea what the hell that term means either. It's a full face covering, according to images of the clothing on a Nike's website. The children told police that the suspects had run off towards West 9th Street before reaching Dorchester Street, the local police intelligence agency. No idea what that means. The Boston Regional Intelligence Center said its cameras did not face toward the incident. I'm unfamiliar with the Boston Regional Intelligence Center, if that is a City of Boston police agency. My producer, Karen Buscemi, reached out to the Boston Police Department today And we wanted to have someone explain to us

0: according to Boston City Council Ed Flynn. If the council is listening, love to have him join us. But more importantly, I'd love to have you chime in on this. Where are we as a society when something like this can happen? Thank God no one's injured. No one was shot. But what does it say about what's going on in our school system? I'm going to make an assumption that these two kids, or all four of them probably, are, I'm assuming, and it's always dangerous to assume, that they are all probably Boston Public School students. Now, maybe one or more of these kids are going to a parochial school, I guess, if parochial schools still exist. But the odds are that they're public school students. So, I mean, it's not inconceivable that these kids could even be from the same neighborhood, be in the same school. And for $50, this is, to me, appalling. It should be appalling to you. I bring it to you just to let you know that they talk about Boston being the safest or one of the safest cities in America. Well, I don't know. Tell that to the victims of homicide, okay? And, of course, this would be a great story for people coming here for the World Cup to read. I mean, a kid's lemonade stand. You can't make this stuff up. 617-254-1030, 617-931-1030. I'm at a loss for words. I mean, I can use words that come to mind that I probably wouldn't want to use them on the radio. But my question is, if the police ever catch these perps, they, of course, are going to be tried as juveniles. I think they should be given a tough sentence in juvenile court and lock them up until they're 18. Lock them up and throw away the keys. Simple as that. Because if you can do that to other kids, and their estimate was the kid that flashed the gun was 11, if he's going to do that to other kids in broad daylight in South Boston, at a time when most people have cameras outside their homes, ring doorbell cameras, I've seen video of these thieves. They're thieves. That's what they are. They are never going to amount to anything in this society if at this age they are sticking up lemonade stands. Think about it. 617-254-1030. 617-931-1030. Like to talk about this until 9 o'clock, and then I want to talk about the decision in New Hampshire today by the New Hampshire Supreme Court, which overturned Adam Montgomery's murder conviction today for the fatal beating of his 5-year-old daughter, beautiful little Harmony Montgomery. They, of course, cited a procedural flaw in the case, so he's going to get a second bite at the apple. Unfortunately, his daughter was not given a second chance at life. Back on Nightside after this.
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10: Team Mexico off to a winning start in the 2026 FIFA World Cup following a 2-0 win over South Africa in Mexico City. Julian Quiñones scored the first goal of the tournament. Team USA will take on Paraguay on Friday in L.A. in their World Cup opener. 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
12: So we're talking about the robbery of a lemonade stand in South Boston. Some of you may be listening in South Boston tonight. I would love to hear from you as to what the feeling is in the community. South Boston used to be a really safe section of Boston. I don't know that it is anymore. Let me go to Chris in Chelmsford. Chris, you first this hour on Nightside. Appreciate you calling in. Your thoughts
13: you,
12: on
13: Dan
12: the
13: Ray.
12: Robbery of a lemonade stand.
13: You know, I couldn't believe when I heard it yesterday afternoon.
12: Yeah.
13: I was thinking to myself, was there an adult with them when this happened?
12: According to the news stories that I've read, Chris, no. However, that this should need to have an adult. It seems to me that if you're going to have a couple of kids running a lemonade stand, they want that little independence. And I've never heard of this. This is something that would be like a bad joke. You know, there were two kids running a lemonade stand, and all of a sudden a person come by and they pulled a gun. Well, here's what happened next. Police car came around the corner and rolled. You know, this is something that never would have happened in our society at this level. I mean, if someone ever had done that when you and I were growing up, I don't know how old you are, Chris, but you're probably younger than me because everybody is.
13: Sorry, I'm 57.
12: Okay.
13: I'm but 57, if, Dan.
12: There would have been people who would have been aware of it. And somehow the word would have spread through the community, and those kids would have been grabbed by the lemonade stand.
13: Right, I know what you mean.
12: The perps would be dragged back by the nape of their neck and forced to lie down or kneel in front of them and beg the apology of these two kids, and the money would be returned to the very last penny. But now, we'll give more consideration to these kids in court because obviously they must have grown up with a difficult childhood for them to have to carry the need to carry a gun when they're 11 years old. This is appalling on so many levels. Where are the gun control advocates on this one, right? Yeah, this 11-year-old.
13: Very good question.
12: Yes,
13: and also, one other thing real quick,
12: yep.
13: And I'll make it quick. There is still a parochial school. I'm not sure about St. Agnes in Arlington where my mother went, and I had a niece that went to Funtabon in
12: Milton. Funtabon Academy was in Milton, Chris.
13: Okay, thank you. I'm glad the Val Patrick from right. I'm not sure if that's still in existence. And the same thing with St. Agnes.
12: But it's irrelevant to this story. But these kids obviously were in school somewhere. There aren't as many parochial schools in Boston as there used to be when
13: right.
12: I grew up. You grew up.
13: That's what you brought up before the commercial.
12: Right.
13: I'm sorry to interrupt you, sir.
12: No, but I'm just saying is that that these kids should be in school. Well, I assume they're in school. I mean, I assume they're not waifs. This is not London in the 1830s. This is Boston in the 2020s. I got to assume that they're in school. What are they being taught in school? I mean, how to rob other kids' lemonade stands? Ridiculous.
13: Good question.
12: Chris.
13: Very good question.
12: Thanks very much, man. Always great to talk with you. Thanks.
13: You.
12: Talk soon.
13: Have a good day.
12: Have a great one. Let me go to Matt in Methuen. Hey, Matt, you're next on Nightside. Welcome.
0: Hey, Dan, how you doing?
12: Well, a little bit upset about this one. I mean, that could be your children. Thank God the gun was not utilized other than to intimidate the kids. And apparently when this kid, the punk, showed the gun, the two kids put up their hands and said, take what you want.
0: Yeah, growing up in the 80s, we had our lemonade stands, and I was probably younger than that.
12: Yep.
0: But if something would ever happen, we had older kids that would take care of that in the neighborhood.
12: Oh, yeah. Well,
0: if this had
12: happened, let's say, 40 years ago, say in the mid-1980s in South Boston.
0: Yep.
12: I think Whitey Bulger would have had it taken care of.
0: It would have been taken care
12: very quickly. And if those kids were lucky, they'd get a beating and not end up buried on Titian Beach or somewhere. But
0: my question is, where are the parents of these subjects? And second of all, what's being taught in the school system? How is it that they're being told that something like this is okay to do?
12: Yeah.
0: So where are the parents and what's being taught in the school system? That's my problem that I have this day and age.
12: Well, of course, they will use it. There'll be some lawyer who will be court appointed to represent these punks in juvenile court. And they will say, well, they didn't actually say we want the money. The two youngsters who were running the lemonade stand told them, oh, take it. Take the money. Of course, they will omit the fact that the kid had a gun in his waistband and he opened up his jacket or whatever he was wearing to show him the gun. And the kids who were running the lemonade stand, they were smart enough to not risk life and limb.
0: But again, parents, where are these subjects' parents? What are they being taught? I mean, this just to me, it doesn't make sense. It just doesn't.
12: Well, I would bet you that they probably don't come from... Look, I will agree with the psychologist to the point that these kids probably don't come from a strong family life. But at the same time, that's a problem. But when you spread the problem to kids who are running a lemonade stand, I think that's a line that should never be crossed. If we read about this happening in Des Moines, Iowa, or Duluth, Minnesota, or outside of Dallas, Texas... You'd be laughing. You'd say, well, that'll never happen in Boston. Well, it did.
0: Right?
12: It did. So hang your head, Boston. That's... And I hope to hear from some folks in Southie, because Southie should be really embarrassed by this one. I know that self-help is not something that people are big advocates of, but we tried to get someone from the police department to come on tonight and talk about it, and I am of the opinion that the police now... the leadership of the police department, not the police officers in the street.
0: They're embarrassed.
12: Well, they're embarrassed, and as opposed to saying we're going to have extra people in the street, because these kids, they're so stupid to do something like this. They're going to brag about it. They were bragging about it yesterday, I'm sure, by 5 o'clock to their friends.
0: Oh, it's going to be all over Snapchat and all over everywhere.
12: So the idea is that the police should have had someone on tonight to say we're going to turn over every rock. We're going to find these kids, and we're going to get them squared away before they actually go out.
0: Are your Ring cameras out there and everything else?
12: Yeah, I've seen video. These kids were wearing masks, so they mm-hmm. it was. this is something they thought about. This was not a spur of the moment. Hey, let's grab a couple of bucks off this kid's lemonade stand. No, they cased it, and they, you know, they it's probably not their first time doing something like this. I'll let you run.
0: Thank you, Dan. Appreciate your time.
12: Thanks much.
0: Thank you.
12: Okay, man. Thank you very much. 617-254-1030, 617-931-1030. Southie, I want to hear from you on this one. If you live in Boston, I want to hear from you. We're told by the people who are in charge of Boston that we're like one of the safest cities in America. Maybe there are some sections of Boston that are safe. Okay, if you live, in Louisburg Square with, near John Kerry, that's a pretty safe neighborhood. I get it. There's some areas, not as many as there were in the Back Bay. But I don't know. This just shows when a lemonade stand gets hit at broad daylight, it's 4:40 yesterday afternoon. leaves me speechless. We got a break for news. We're also going to hear from Boston City Councilor Ed Flynn. And more importantly, equally importantly, I'd love to hear from all of you. 617-254-1030. These are the stories that I think we should be talking about. We can try to solve the problems in Iran, but we got to solve the problems back home first, in my opinion. 617-254-1030, 617-931-1030. You're invited to call. Coming back on Nightside.
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24: Rogers with a quick check of the stories trending right now on WBZ News Radio 1030. The New Hampshire Supreme Court today overturning Adam Montgomery's second-degree murder conviction in the death of his 5-year-old daughter. Harmony. And responding, the New Hampshire Attorney General's office says they do plan to pursue a retrial. The High Court's decision is a procedural one. He is still convicted on several felony counts. A lengthy rape trial has now ended with a conviction for Alvin Campbell.
1: A Suffolk County jury finds the brother of Attorney General Andrea Campbell guilty on 21 out of the 22 charges against him. Prosecutors say he would target women that were intoxicated outside Boston bars and pretend to be an Uber driver.
24: WBC's Brooke McCarthy. The World Cup is now underway. Boston's FIFA Fan Fest starts tomorrow, and the first match in Foxborough pits Haiti against Scotland on Saturday. I'm Madison Rogers.
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12: We're talking about a story that I saw on Channel 4, and also, actually, I read the script on Channel. I didn't watch the story, but I've read the script. Also, Flint McColgan of the Boston Herald has written a story. I'm sure that this story will be in the call, but it's sometimes tough when we do these stories in advance. But believe me, I've told you exactly what has happened. A brother and sister, 12 and 11 years old, had a little lemonade stand in South Boston yesterday about 4:45. They were stuck up. They were two robbers. One described as being about 14 years old, and the other about 11 years old. So, assuming those descriptions are accurate, the kids that robbed him were not much older than the kids who were running the lemonade stand. The 11-year-old, the robber, showed a gun, displayed a black firearm in his waistband. And at that point, they grabbed the stand's cash box, contained about $50 in cash, and they took off. I hope they get caught, and more importantly, I want to hear from you, particularly if you're in South Boston. I'll tell you, someone who's in South Boston and does a great job representing not only South Boston but other parts of the city, Boston City Councilor Ed Flynn. Ed Flynn, welcome back to Nightside. Thanks so much for calling in. I got to assume something like this has shaken your community.
2: Good evening, Dan. It's great to be with you. Yes, it has shaken the community. It's violence used by young people against young people, and what we're seeing is many young boys really carrying a weapon around the city, around the neighborhood, and we saw the results of it yesterday, where two youth probably used a firearm to rob two other young boys of their lemonade stand and their money. And you know, it's senseless violence, and it's, you know, it'll be trauma for these boys probably for many years to come.
12: Yeah, I think one of the reports that I read, Ed, was that it was a 12-year-old boy and his 11-year-old sister who were the victims.
2: Yeah, I spoke to the father of the family that was impacted today, and they are very upset, rightfully so, and they can't understand why this happened. But what is happening in the neighborhood now is people are coming together. Neighbors are concerned. I reached out to the Boston police, myself and Senator Nick Collins. And we were in the neighborhood this morning. It's only a couple blocks away from my house, and talking to police, talking to residents, talking to the family. But, Dan, we have to acknowledge that we have crime in the city. We have gun violence, and the availability of firearms is prevalent throughout Boston. Trafficking of firearms, it's an issue I've worked closely with Brian Worrell and the Boston City Council. But I do think, Dan, we have to stop saying that Boston is the safest city in America. No one believes it. And when you go to areas in my district, such as in and around Mass and Cass or Andrew Square or downtown Boston or you know, parts of Chinatown, and tell people they live in the safest neighborhood, they don't believe that. Copley Square is also an area that's seeing a rise in some violence and some open drug dealing. But
12: I mean,
2: the only place
12: in the city that, if someone said to me, where is a safe place, is there a safe place in the city of Boston? I just mentioned Louisburg Square. You know,
2: right.
12: I hope that's safe. I believe Senator Kerry, still a former, you know, Secretary Kerry, lives there, or at least has an address there. And I would hope that there would be good protection for him and his neighbors. But you're right. What is the advantage? I mean, obviously the politicians, you know, Mayor Wu's office loves to be able to say we're the safest city in Boston. And I've noticed a spike in some of the violent activities. And you look at these two kids, whether it was, you know, two boys or a brother and a sister, as I had seen it. So you might be right. You talked to the dad. We didn't have an opportunity to do that. The bottom line is that they're two kids who are trying to do something that's instructive, it's educational, get to meet neighbors and all of that, and they end up looking down the barrel, well, at least not looking down the barrel, I don't want to overstate it, but obviously one of these punks showed him a gun, and thank goodness that they didn't challenge this kid, but because who knows what he or she might have done. But these kids are going to juvenile court. They'll get a slap on the wrist, and they'll be back out in the streets. These kids will eventually be they'll be involved in gangs unless someone can get to them and straighten them out.
2: Yeah, that's exactly right. How do you impact the life of those people that committed this crime so that they will not, you know, continue to use violence to get what they want? Eventually, probably using that gun on someone, unfortunately. But what do we need to do as a city, as a government, to ensure that we reduce youth violence in our city, and the availability of firearms that are prevalent throughout Boston? When we say that there is no crime in Boston and we are the safest city in Boston, you know, it's almost an invitation to say that we don't need the necessary police coverage in particular neighborhoods because it's so safe there that no crime would take place there. So you don't need to beef up patrols in the neighborhood. That's a false sense of security as far as I'm concerned, Dan.
12: Well, it is. First of all, it misleads people. We're going to have a lot of people. I don't know if we're going to have as many people as they originally expected for this World Cup tournament, but can you imagine waking up as a stranger to Boston and not knowing where to go? And all of a sudden you read that story. That's going to, if I were in another city, I'd say, well, I think I'm going to stick around the hotel and, you know, take whatever transportation is going to get me out to the soccer game, see the soccer game, and get out of town as quickly as I can if they're robbing little kids' lemonade stands.
2: Right, but I know what we're going to do tomorrow, Dan, around 5 o'clock. We're going back to that same location with the family, and we're going to buy some lemonade from them. I think there'll be a lot of my neighbors from South Boston that will be there tomorrow around 4:30 or 5 o'clock or so in the afternoon. But we're resilient people here in South Boston. We know we have drug dealing, we have violence, we have crime. We acknowledge it, but we need to work with the police department to address it and to ensure that we have the necessary police officers on the street as well.
12: Well, my sense, and you don't have to join me in this, Ed, because I don't want to get you in trouble, but my sense is that the leadership of the police department is marching to the requirements, the demands, the orders of the mayor's office. And if the mayor says, hey, look, we're not going to highlight something like this. This is atrocious. But, you know, I would have loved to have had the police commissioner. I know if Willie Gross had been the police commissioner, he would have been on tonight and talking about it and appealing to the neighborhood to get these kids who did this, turn them in. You know, the word will be on the street. I'm sure the word was on the street last night by 6 or 7 o'clock at night. But I don't hear that same outreach by the current leadership of the police department in Boston. And I think that is a huge mistake. I think that people, you know, see the commissioner or maybe sometimes the mayor when there's a shooting. But that's a little late. I think they should be out in the streets more often. And I know that I'll say that. You don't have to say that. You don't even have to agree with me because you got to live with these with these individuals.
2: No. Well, Dan, I've been involved in this issue for a long period of time, but when you sweep something under the rug and pretend it doesn't happen, you end up with more problems and more challenges. And that's why I address public safety and acknowledge that we have open drug dealing in many of our neighborhoods, including my neighborhood in South Boston, wow, near in and around Andrew Square. But what I also want to acknowledge too is we need to arrest anyone that's dealing in any type of violence and crime, and that the court, the criminal justice system, prosecute them, and if convicted, state sentence is mandatory. But you can't say that we have no crime and we're the safest city and there's nothing to worry about, and go for a nice walk throughout many neighborhoods and there's no crime at all. It's insincere and it's not helping matters at all.
12: Thank you very much, Councilor Ed Flynn. I think that you're a leader and you have the courage to basically look at the situation and explain that something needs to be done, and it needs to be done sooner rather than later. There's too many kids, and I don't feel sorry for the kids who stole here or robbed. They may come from a difficult set of circumstances. I feel badly about that. But someone has to get these kids and get them in a program and where they can learn that they're on a path where they're going to have a life expectancy of maybe 10 or 5 or 6 or 10 more years if they're lucky, and I think that truth has to be imparted to these kids. I know that it's tough to say that to a kid, but I'd take that 11-year-old kid who showed that gun and say, what are you doing? What are you thinking? You think no one else has a gun in the city of Boston? You'll show that gun to some other kid who's got a bigger gun and it'll blow your head off. Is that what you want? I don't know. It's disgusting. It's frightening. I fear for the city of Boston going forward. Ed Flynn, hang in there, man. Just keep. There's a light at the end of the tunnel, and it's not a train coming at us. But there's a light at the end of the tunnel. Okay.
2: Thank you, Dan. We love the city, and we're not giving up.
12: Well, your family has a tremendous heritage and commitment to this city going back decades. And I think there's much more support for people like you and Nick Collins than maybe a lot of the political wise guys at City Hall would like to think. But the people have to get out and vote. They got to get out and support good candidates like yourself and Nick Collins in South Boston. I know that both of you will be there. Say hi to Nick for me when you see him tomorrow. Okay, thanks, Ed.
2: Thank you, Dan.
12: Thank you so much.
2: Thank you,
12: okay.
2: Dan.
12: We got about 10 minutes left here. I am planning to change topics at 9 o'clock. Going to go from one sad story to a really sad story, the Harmony Montgomery story that all of us, I think, are familiar with, the little girl that was murdered back before COVID. So she's been dead now probably for 7 years. I'll have all of that for you after the 9 o'clock news. Her father was convicted for her murder. He's going to get a second bite at the apple, if you will. In the meantime, I'm looking to hear some outrage, and I'm frankly a little surprised that a robbery of a lemonade stand can occur in broad daylight in South Boston, and these phone lines are not filled up with people from South Boston or anywhere in Boston. 617-254-1030, 617-931-1030. Those are the numbers. I got some lines. Light them up, and we will change topics. Don't be calling at 905 because we'll be on to a different topic coming back on Nightside.
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12: Well, I think I have miscalculated my audience. I thought this was a subject that people would be out of their minds over. Maybe crime in Boston is so, I guess, acceptable in some areas that this is nothing out of the ordinary. But that's fine. So I'm going to move past this. Disappointed, certainly, that more of you weren't interested in calling and lamenting what had happened. These two little kids who are running, these two, you know, they're kids, they're 11 and 12, who were running this lemonade stand only to be confronted by other kids who weren't all that much older than they were, who basically displayed a firearm in an effort to, one, intimidate them, and I'm sure probably paralyze them with fear as well. And God knows what sort of an impact it will have on these kids going forward. But at 9 o'clock on the other side, I'll give you a little bit of a preview of what we're going to talk about on the other side of the 9 o'clock news coming up. There's a decision today out of New Hampshire which caught the attention of everyone who was around and living here in New England, in Boston, in Massachusetts and New Hampshire. Back in 2021, a little girl who was 5 years old at the time, Harmony Montgomery, a beautiful first name. She had disappeared. Her mom reported her missing in 2021 and has said that she had not seen her daughter since April of 2019. So this girl grew up in difficult circumstances. Authorities could not find anyone who had seen this little girl alive in 2019. And essentially, her father, her biological father, whose name was Adam Montgomery, was indicted and convicted, one count of second-degree murder, second-degree assault for having struck the victim in July of 2019, falsifying physical evidence and witness tampering. It was a huge story, not only here in Massachusetts, but in New England. Today, the Supreme Court in New Hampshire, not in Massachusetts, decided that these charges, but most specifically the second-degree murder charge, should have been tried separately. And that because this little girl's body was never found, the father was offered a lesser sentence if he would tell where the bodies, where the his daughter's body was buried. She apparently had been treated pretty badly throughout her entire life. So the judges concluded that the charges should have been severed, meaning there should have been separate trials, more expense to the state of New Hampshire and to the people in the state of New Hampshire, and that the testimony about him striking his daughter and all of that might have prejudiced the jury. Bottom line is, this bum's going to get a second trial, and I guess from a procedural point of view in New Hampshire, he deserves it, and hopefully he will be convicted and finally put away. Even if he were to be acquitted, he's still looking, I think, at a combined 40 years in life for the other crimes for which he was convicted, and those crimes remain. Those convictions remain in place. We'll come back. If you remember this story and you'd like to comment on it, this was one of the worst stories in my recent memory. The pictures of this little girl were just beautiful-looking, happy little girl, and she lived a miserable life here and suffered death, and it wasn't natural causes that took her life. We'll be back on Nightside right after the news break here at 9 o'clock. It's 8:58 right now. If you'd like to get on board, 617-254-1030, 617-931-1030. Back on Nightside after this.
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13: 81 degrees in Boston at 9 o'clock. Good evening. I'm Dan Watkins. Here's what's happening. President Trump says a deal with Iran to end the war is very close. The president making those comments at the White House today after calling off some planned strikes tonight. Now, he's repeatedly said that before, that a deal with Iran is close, but ABC News asked him why this time is different. The president says because Iran has taken a pounding like few people could. ABC Pentagon reporter Louis Martinez says the fact that he forecasted strikes today and then called them off speaks to some movement.
15: Have the president again saying that there would be more strikes today and then he cancels them, then yes, you have to see this as a de-escalation because this was something that was in the U.S. was in control, not Iran. Previously, the United States had been responding to Iranian attacks and then it went back and forth on the same day. But what you saw yesterday was the United States really launching the offensive here to try to get Iran towards the negotiating table for an agreement.
13: And ABC News reports that Qatari officials also believe the deal is very close as the mediators hit some breakthroughs. The newly unionized rideshare drivers in Massachusetts are flexing their political muscle. WBZ's Heil Schaffel explains what they have their sights on.
14: The rideshare drivers of Massachusetts formed a union less than a month ago. They're wasting absolutely no time putting it to work.
16: We have a situation in this society that we have to think about the work that AI is going to eat up.
14: Mike Vardabedian is the principal officer of the App Drivers Union. I met him as he was herding dozens of drivers into a public hearing in Lawrence, trying to get the state to bend on how the apps can kick drivers off. Another big looming deal for this new labor force, robo-taxis.
16: They're terrified that they're going to lose their job. They've got tens of thousands of dollars invested in their vehicles.
14: Waymo has been testing its driverless cars in Massachusetts for a year, something the nascent union sees as an existential threat. It now has the Beacon Hill lobbying power to try to run Waymo off the road as it pushes for legalization. The company says that would be a mistake, leaving Boston behind. But it did admit that the rideshare industry may change if it makes a Boston debut. Kyle Schaffel, WBZ, Boston News Radio.
13: The 2026 FIFA World Cup got underway today. Mexico beat South America 2-0. Now, hundreds of families in Boston are going to get the chance to see some matches in Foxborough for free. WBZ's Kyle Bray with the story.
17: As Mayor Michelle Wu christened the new FIFA Fan Festival at City Hall for the World Cup, she also made an exciting announcement for young soccer fans and their families.
18: We've secured more than 500 free tickets for our community members, for our young people and some of their family members, along with free transportation to and from the games.
17: 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Mayor Wu says soccer is the world's game, so she wanted to make sure locals had the chance to enjoy it.
18: As we are welcoming visitors from around the world, it was extremely important to all of us here in Boston that our local kids and families would also be able to access the magic of these games.
17: The first game at Boston Stadium is Saturday night. From City Hall, Kyle Bray, WBZ, Boston's News Radio.
13: 903, traffic and weather together. The Subaru retailers of New England. All-wheel drive traffic on the threes with Zach Transport. What's going on, Zach?
19: Well, Dan, not too much is going on in downtown, which is pretty good right now for drivers out there. Just a little bit of a light cycle delay. Sturro Drive eastbound at Leverett Circle. And then looking a little bit slow coming out of the Ted Williams Tunnel on that westbound ride. Now, out west, 95 southbound, you're slow approaching the Mass Pike ramp system. We got a work crew out there. But once you get past it, you should be okay. The Mass Pike looks pretty good right now between Boston and 495. That 495 northbound ride, a little bit slow north of the city from Route 213 up past the Ward Hill Connector. Southbound on 495, a little bit slow after Route 2 as you approach Route 111 in Boxborough. South of the city, no issues on Routes 324 or 95, and the expressway is wide open between Boston and Braintree. Zach Transport, WBZ's 24-hour traffic network.
13: And here's Brian Thompson with the forecast.
20: There may be a stray thundershower at a few spots early tonight, but most areas will stay dry. It'll be partly to mostly cloudy, very warm and sticky, a low of 75. Rather warm and humid for tomorrow with a partly sunny sky. There will be a late-day thunderstorm at a few spots, high 85, low to mid-90s inland. Warm and muggy tomorrow night with clouds and a thunderstorm around, a low near 70. And Saturday looks dry. We might have some clouds to start, but it will give way to a good deal of sunshine. Still warm, but the humidity will be lower Saturday, highs between 86 and 90. Still warm on Sunday, sunshine mixed with clouds, high 89. I'm AccuWeather meteorologist Brian Thompson, WBZ, Boston's News Radio.
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13: Fans are flooding into Boston for World Cup soccer, and no bar is feeling it more than this one in Jamaica Plain. 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
1: Man, they're coming in intense. Everybody's dressed to kill, but I like it because they like New England fans. Like, they got a lot of pride about it. Everybody comes dressed. Everybody comes ready.
2: The kegs of Tennent's Lager are flowing here at the Haven Bar, a flagship Scottish watering hole for fans hoping to watch the World Cup on the big screen.
4: Brilliant, yeah, brilliant flight, brilliant people. Just really enjoying it so far.
2: Practically everybody here is wearing some sort of Scotland kit or kilt. New England guys just happened to be here when a man wearing a kilt burst out of the back room playing the national anthem on the bagpipes.
1: We didn't know, like, the bagpipes, everybody's going to be dressed, the whole night going on. We just come to check out the lay of the land, so it was kind of mind-blowing, yeah.
2: The Scots taking plenty of photos with them since they're wearing New England Patriots apparel. World Cup mania has begun. And JP, Jay Willette, WBZ Boston's News Radio.
13: And Scotland takes on Haiti Saturday night in Foxborough. The tournament got underway this afternoon with Mexico beating South Africa 2-0. It's 81 degrees in Boston at 9:07. Let's get back to Nightside with Dan Ray. I'm Dan Watkins, WBZ Boston's News Radio.
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12: So as a lawyer, I understand the decision that was rendered by the New Hampshire Supreme Court today. And they want to make sure that everybody who's convicted serves his sentence or her sentence, and that everybody receives due process. But in view of the way this little girl, Harmony Montgomery, was treated in her whole life, she happened to be born into a very bad, you know, not a situation where you had a mom and a dad who were who made her a priority. She became an afterthought. And again, I can't tell you what happened. What I do know is that no one has seen her, according to the testimony, since several months probably before she died. I mean, five-year-old kids don't disappear. Her body is somewhere. No one knows. I remember they were looking in a marsh in Revere for her body, or what was left of her body. Bottom line is that this guy has to be given, according to the New Hampshire Supreme Court, a new trial on the murder charge. And I hope that there's a jury, a fair jury, that will convict him in about 10 minutes and save the taxpayers of New Hampshire some money. It just seems to me that we have such empathy for people who do the most horrible things to children, to innocent. There's no one more innocent than a child. And now this guy, I don't believe that the death penalty, it may still be on the books in New Hampshire. I'm not sure about that, but it's not used as often as it should be. This guy should have been put out of his misery, which he in turn, you know, now maybe he had a miserable life growing up, but he inflicted more misery on his daughter, for which he's been convicted, again, assault and battery and harming her in so many ways, both physically and psychologically. But we're concerned, and I just think that our concern is misplaced. There was a caller who was holding over, who I was about to get to, and for some reason he has disappeared, which frequently happens. So I'm going to open up these phone lines. Those of you who remember the Harmony Montgomery case, she was 5 years old. She just had a sweet look of innocence about her that any five-year-old would have, but there was something about the photographs that were taken of her that she literally had the face of an angel, and for some reason, and again, I'm not a psychiatrist, nor will I play one on the radio, her parents, as opposed to bonding over this child, if you remember, there was all sorts of problems between the Family Court of New Hampshire and the Family Court of Massachusetts, and somehow she slipped between the cracks, wasn't really taken care of by either parent. I don't think that there was a hospitable relationship which allowed each parent to have some access to this child. And now, again, she's become an afterthought. And the only reason that we're talking about this case, her body has never been recovered. The only reason we're talking about this case tonight is that the state Supreme Court of New Hampshire today did what I'm sure they felt they had to do. I'm not criticizing the judges, the justices of the New Hampshire State Supreme Court. They probably came to the conclusion that that it would be better to have this guy have a second trial. Now, of course, whenever there's a trial, you could have a composition of a jury that, I don't know, he will serve, I think one of the reports I saw tonight on television, 40 years in prison just for what has happened to him so far. But it would be nice to see him come to the realization when he goes back to his cell after his conviction that he's not ever getting out. Of course, at this day and age, you never know. Let me go to Andre in Hanover, who had been hanging on, and then we lost him, and Andre has called back, so I want to try to accommodate Andre. Andre, welcome to Nightside. We're talking about the Harmony Montgomery case. Go right ahead, sir.
3: Hey, Dan. First time, long time. I appreciate your show.
12: Well, thank you very much. We get a round of applause from our digital studio audience. Uh-huh. It always amazes me what prompts people after some time to finally pick up the phone and call. So I'd love to get your take on the Montgomery case.
3: You know what it is? You know what made me call tonight is that I'm a parent of a 13-year-old kid who has great characteristics and does a lot of great things. But then to see kids that are just a few years older do bad things, like the lemonade stand. But then you have people like Adam Montgomery, who are monsters from the get-go, and it circles back to being, who's accountable? Like, the parents on the lemonade stand, Adam Montgomery as the parent. You have to be accountable for your actions, or lack thereof. Yeah, and the surety and just, of a punishment long-term.
12: Andre, just to clarify it, okay, I don't mean to interrupt, but You're talking about the parents of the kids who robbed the lemonade stand, not the parents of the children who were running the lemonade stand. I'm sure that's... I just want to make it clear to the audience.
3: Of course,
12: yeah. Yeah, right. And there's some people who listen kind of out of one ear. I just want to make sure... Believe me, I understand what you're saying. Go ahead. I didn't mean to interrupt, but I wanted to get that clarified.
3: No, my apologies. My mind's going faster than...
12: It's okay.
3: ...than the words. But the parents of the people, the suspects, right? Adam Montgomery, the parent here. You have to be responsible for your actions. Like, where's the guidance come from? And then if certain parts of the system are broken, whether it be the courts or the, you know, DSS or whoever's supposed to be accountable for their job, I think in today's society, a large portion comes back for accountability.
12: Oh, and, absolutely. You know, the other thing, too, is it sounds to me like in the case of Harmony Montgomery, that neither of her parents were able to handle the circumstance. And wouldn't it have been wonderful for everybody involved if there are plenty of people out
3: there
12: who can't who don't have the ability to conceive children, if they took this little beautiful little girl who was, you know, 2-3 years old before she became disposable. I hate to use that word, but that's how I believe she was treated, as disposable.
3: Yeah.
12: If they had gone into court and we had a court system which was rational, and the two parents said, look, we no longer are in love, we no longer are friends, we are incapable of raising this child together or individually, we would like to surrender this child to the Commonwealth of Massachusetts or the state of New Hampshire, and we can only hope that she might be adopted by a loving set of parents and a family that will provide her with things that we just emotionally are incapable of providing. I mean, that would have been, you know, Adam Montgomery, you know, may have gotten killed in a gunfight 2 years later, but he probably wouldn't have been in jail. I don't know why someone at some point in some form of authority might not have said, look, you know, like, I love to talk about the bell curve of life. You know, there's 3% of the parents out there who are just unbelievable parents, who never make a mistake. They never raise their voice. That wasn't me. Okay? It probably wasn't you.
3: We're all human.
12: but there are those who are just, they're like superhumans, and they are just perfect. They are the ideal parents. But then at the other end, you have Harmony Montgomery's parents, who seemed, she was failed at every turn by the court systems, by social service agencies, by her parents, by her mom, by her dad. It seems to me, I don't know if the father was threatening to the wife or whatever, but there should have been a moment in time where there should have been some intercession, and they should have said, this little girl deserves a shot at a normal life. She's not getting it. Let's take her out of the house. Let's take her away from these parents. Or better yet, the parents could agree, and they could sign away rights, and everyone could move on.

0: But it's you hit it on the nose that there's no handbook. You figure it out, and you know. I tell my son, my goal is to teach you what I know, which is what I've learned from Papa, from my friends, my uncles, my neighbors, and then you take what I know, and then you learn more. Just be observant. Have a peripheral awareness about you. Yeah. And know what's going on so that if you see something, you can say something. And that comes back to the accountability. You're accountable for your actions as a young kid. My parents were strict. They were both foreigners. They grew up in strict households.
1: Yeah, and different cultures raise children differently. And I don't think there's necessarily a right or a wrong way. But the child is ignored, when the child is not cared for, when the child is abused and beaten, someone's got to step in. And there had to be other people who knew that. So I'm going to open up the lines here and see if people think that you and I are troglodytes. But I think it's time to try to save some of these kids while they're still salvageable.
0: It's out there. Bring them to a fire department. They take everybody who needs love.
1: Well, you know, they have those surrender fire departments right now where they can bring an infant if someone has a child and they just are incapable. And that's oftentimes for, you know, women who are left with nowhere to turn.
0: Yep.
1: But these parents tried to raise her. They failed miserably. She died. She probably was killed, maybe even by her own father. The jury's found that once. We'll see what happens in the second trial. Let's see if people agree with us on this one, Andrea. There will be some who will say, oh, no, once the child is the parent. No, we got to start to look out for the interest of these kids, in my opinion, the ones that are abused.
0: Absolutely.
1: Andre, thank you very much. It was a great first call. I hope you'll continue to call the program.
0: Will do. Thanks, Dan.
1: Thanks,
0: great
1: Andre.
0: Night.
1: All right. So you know the story. If you can follow along with what we've talked about, the Harmony Montgomery story, I want to hear from you. Is there a point where social services agencies have to be more intrusive? Now, I know that there'll be some who will say, no, I don't want them knocking at my door. But I think we have a response. We had a responsibility to Harmony Montgomery. She's dead. There's no way we can fulfill as a society our responsibility to Harmony Montgomery. But there are other Harmony Montgomerys out there who are listening, who are living tonight. And maybe they're sitting in a room as a 3 or 4 or 5 year old in terror of someone coming in and beating them. We have to be more aggressive. I'm saying this as a conservative. This is not what probably many of my libertarian friends would agree with me on, but in the memory of Harmony Montgomery, we have to find children who are in the same set of circumstances or a similar set of circumstances where their lives are in jeopardy. And some of this may have to do with, if you can't raise kids so when they're 11, they won't respect others and stick a gun in someone's face to rob a lemonade stand. Maybe that child needs to be taken away and put in a home and in foster care. I have no idea what Harmony Montgomery's parents would have had to have done that would have saved her, because no matter what was done to her, we lost her. 617-254-1030, 617-931-1030. If you agree with me, I would be very happy to hear from you. If you disagree, I'm even happy to hear from you. If you think I'm wrong on this one, when I saw that Harmony Montgomery case today come down, I thought to myself, damn, why can't they let this little girl rest in peace? Back on Nightside right after these messages.
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8: 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I was type 2 diabetic and I was severely overweight. 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
9: From the dearth of interest in this story, which to me is appalling, I'm just reading parts of the decision today, and the judges concluded that under the circumstances, trying the second degree assault and second degree murder charges in a single trial jeopardized the defendant's right to a fair trial. There was a lot of finger-pointing back and forth. The father who was convicted of this horrific crime, Adam Montgomery, his lawyers were basically, they argued that the charges should have been severed, and that's really why this case has been remanded back for retrial. And I guess the Attorney General in New Hampshire said he will retry the case. But in addition, apparently the testimony of the mother, which of course pointed toward the guilt of the father, the lawyers for the father said was not credible for a number of reasons, including that she had been found guilty of perjury in the past. I forget what that perjury was related to. But the bottom line, this was a dysfunctional family, okay? And my argument is it's now time in Massachusetts, in New Hampshire, and everywhere, that when a family cannot care for a child, that child needs to be taken away. I don't know how aggressive DSS is at this point. Maybe some of you have a better sense of it than I do, but this one cries out for the injustice that was inflicted on this beautiful little 5-year-old girl, apparently for most, if not all, of her life. Agnes in Marlborough. Agnes, thank you for calling in. Love to get your take on this. Go right ahead, Agnes.
1: Yes. Hello, Dan.
9: Hi, Agnes.
1: I follow this trial pretty closely,
9: okay,
1: and I remember
9: you.
1: At one point you had the biological mother on looking for her child.
9: Yes.
1: And I also remember that the prosecution was able to make a deal with the woman that he was living with at the time,
9: yes,
1: not the biological mother. Yeah. They made a deal, and she testified against him that he was the one who actually did the killing and beating.
9: I think you're refreshing my recollection. You have a better memory than I do, Agnes. Thank you for...
1: Well,
9: helping
1: me. It touched me so deeply because she's a darling little girl. The pictures are so adorable.
9: Unbelievable.
1: And,
9: she looked like a little girl that could have been cast in a movie or would have been a child, a model. She's just she had a smile on her face that you would think that she was raised in the most supportive and loving home.
1: Yes. Yes, lovely girl, and I agree with you that under these circumstances, the parents should have taken the step to relieve themselves of the responsibility of raising her. And I think the agencies involved failed also because they didn't offer them the right alternatives. They didn't do what they should have done.
9: There was a judge in Massachusetts, and I wish I had the recall that you have, but I think that there was a judge in Massachusetts who somehow had not followed up on the case when it was before him, and he thought that it was being handled in New Hampshire, because I guess these folks had nowhere to they didn't have a regular address. They were living out of a car.
1: Right.
9: And whether they were in New Hampshire
1: the states,
9: or Massachusetts, depended upon wherever they had filled up the car that night, you just think that all of us are so concerned about our children and our grandchildren. Are they in preschool? Are they learning their alphabet? Are they learning how to read? And all of us look at our kids, and when you have discussions, either as a parent or as a grandparent, there's a lot of it. Well, someone told me the other day that the daughter of a friend of theirs was already reading by the age of four, and the person who told the story said, "Oh my God, our child is older than that. It's not. I'm not talking about a relative of ours, but it was the competitive juices flowing there. But you want to make sure that your child is always a little ahead of the curve. But these other parents, I mean, look, there's drinking, there's drugs involved. I think all of that came out of testimonies. I don't know that any of them in this case were holding 40-hour-a-week jobs, had any sort of, work obligation, income, coming in every week.
1: Nope.
9: They were living probably, and it just seems to me that once you have a kid, you got to be responsible for that kid.
1: Exactly.
9: And everybody can't live in a multi-million dollar home and have nannies and maids and butlers.
1: Right.
9: We get that. But there has to be a floor of comfort and support, parental support that parents need to, at a minimum, be able to give to their children. We have to, as a society, be more aggressive and save these kids.
1: Yes, and there's so many agencies involved, but somehow they don't do exactly or even somewhat what they're supposed to do. They don't follow through correctly.
9: I'm with you totally. Agnes, let's see again.
1: The people who are overseeing it don't do their job.
9: You and Andre, both of whom your first name begins with the letter A, were A-plus callers. I hope that the callers who will call, whatever their point of view is, have your recollection and the concern that Andre has, and he sounded like a great dad, and I'm sure that if you're a parent, you have raised some great kids as well. So
1: thank you so much for listening. Very glad that you took my call, because this really touches me, this poor, beautiful, innocent girl.
9: Well, and you spoke so well of it, and I can identify with what you were saying. And by the way, it's our honor that you would take the time to call. And the fact that you would remember things about the trial when it was going on and our efforts to cover it. I do remember now having the mom on. And I'm not a social worker. I meet people in the best of moments. Social workers meet them, I guess, in the worst of moments. Mm. And I just think the social workers need to start looking out more as an advocate for children. And I know that I get letters and I get phone calls all the time from dads, who I'm sure were much better dads than Adam Montgomery, and they tell me how hellacious it is when they're involved in a divorce case.
1: Oh yeah.
9: I don't get involved in any of those conversations because it's so personal. Mm-hmm. It's an area that I don't have any expertise in. But I'm telling you right now, this whole case is just stirring up memories of me in my mind of this child, what she must have gone through.
1: Yes. Yes.
9: While, you know, you and I were comfortable in our homes at night, going to bed. She's sleeping in the back seat of a car, if she's lucky. Agnes, thank you so much for your call. Thank you.
1: Thank you for taking my call, Dan.
9: Oh, my honor.
1: I enjoy your program very much every night.
9: Well, please do me a favor and become a more active participant. Even tonight, I'm disappointed that more people aren't calling. That makes me frustrated, to be honest with you, because I try to do shows that hit on different topics, try to stay topical. I could do the same show every night, but I think that's an insult to my audience. And I worked on this today with Karen. So you and Andre have been great callers on this.
1: And I just want to comment on the lemonade stand story.
9: Sure, go ahead.
1: That is absolutely insane anything like that could take place on the streets of South Boston.
9: In what we once
1: used
9: to call...
1: It doesn't make any sense.
9: Remember, we used to call Boston the Athens of America.
1: Mm-hmm.
9: Long time ago. Agnes, thank you so much. Appreciate
1: you. Thank you.
9: All right. We got the news coming at us. When we get back, I want to hear from as many of you as possible. And I'm very serious when I say that. This is a case that if you don't know about it, everything we've told you about it is accurate. If you do know about it, this has to tug at your heartstrings, what this young girl went through. She's now dead. No one knows when. No one knows where her body is buried. She didn't even have a decent burial. 617. I'll say it slowly so you can write it down. 617-254-1030. 1030. Or 617-931-1030. 1030. In memory of Harmony Montgomery, am I right or wrong that our social service agencies now have to be more aggressive and find out the children who truly are suffering abuse? Maybe spend a little less time knocking on people's doors generally, but focus on the children who need help. That's what I'm asking for, and I hope you'll join me.
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23: 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Prosecutors in New Hampshire are promising to pursue a new murder trial.
24: The New Hampshire Supreme Court has overturned Adam Montgomery's murder conviction. Montgomery was convicted of second-degree murder in the 2019 death of his daughter, Harmony Montgomery, who was 5 years old at the time.
23: That's WBZ's Amanda Keene. Justices on the high court argue that assault charges in the trial should have been tried separately. With a pair of games in Mexico today, the World Cup is now underway and the final touches are in place in Foxborough.
25: The six Super Bowl banners are flying high over the trimmed grass field as Boston Stadium gets ready to host its first World Cup game.
23: That's WBZ's Kyle Bray. Today, Massachusetts lawmakers have set the date for the annual sales tax-free weekend. That's 6.25% will be lifted on Saturday, August 8th and Sunday the 9th. I'm Madison Rogers.
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9: All right, welcome back. Obviously, the lead story that WBZ is talking about tonight is the story that I would like to talk about with you, and that is the retrial of Adam Montgomery. I don't think there's any suggestion that Adam Montgomery is likely to prevail, but you never know what a jury might do. Sometimes juries have very strange dynamic, but let's keep going here. I really feel this is an important story, and I am disappointed that not many of you must feel the same way. This is a story that maybe is too difficult to even wrap your mind around it, or too difficult to talk about it. But my question is, how many Harmony Montgomerys are out there? How many Harmony Montgomerys tonight are suffering physical, psychological abuse by parents who have no qualifications to be parents other than the fact that they engaged in a sexual act? That is not qualification to become a parent. And if these people are so messed up, whether it's drugs, alcohol, or just their mind is gone, they don't even recognize that they can't care adequately for their child or their children. I mean, clearly, the parents of Harmony Montgomery, someone should have gotten that little girl out of there. But no, she was killed. There's no question about that. Her dad was convicted of her second-degree murder, and on a technicality, he's going to get a retrial. I suspect he will be reconvicted. A lot of time and effort to make sure that he gets due process, and due process that his daughter never received. Let me put it that way, okay? Let me go to Gina in Bridgewater. Gina, thank you for calling in. I know this is a tough subject, but I'm pushing to talk about this because I think people need to wake up. Go ahead, Gina.
0: How are you tonight?
9: Well, I'm upset for a couple of reasons. One, I never expected this decision to come down this way. I haven't followed the case, but it came down, and I thought to myself, it led the newscasts at 4 and 5 this morning and also tonight at 6 o'clock at night. But I want to get a little deeper on it than just being, I want to go back and think about this little girl who's now been dead since probably 2019. I mean, there was testimony at the trial that no one had seen her for years, and no one reported it. It was like she was like a piece of old furniture that got thrown out. It said that her mother reported her missing in 2021. This is her mother stating that she hadn't seen her daughter since April of 2019. I couldn't imagine going 2 days without seeing one of my kids. Never mind 2 years.
0: Exactly. And I'm glad you mentioned the mother, because that's exactly what I was going to say. You know, I feel bad for the whole situation. I guess people that she knew, I didn't follow all of this at all, so I can't say that I did.
9: Okay.
0: People knew they should have done something, okay? Now, if I ever thought that anything was taking place, I don't care who either one of them were, okay? Somebody that we grew up with, not that we're badasses, but we were raised well with good parents, and I can thank my parents for the way they raised me. But we would have taken that kid away from them personally without even contacting anybody. And if people in their family knew about it, or anybody that they knew, they should have stepped up quicker and said something or said, let me take your kid for a while and then it'll be okay, to take the pressure off of them, knowing the type of people that they were. But what I'm going to say is this.
9: But can
0: no,
9: I just
0: no
9: jump,
0: mother, my...
9: Let me just jump in on that for 1 second, okay? I don't mean to break your train of thought here, but this family apparently was living out of a car with this five-year-old daughter. And I don't know how often the mother and father were even together. But they were, it was a dysfunctional family. And so it wasn't like they were living in a neighborhood where people would see them and hear yelling and screaming. You know, one night they were living in a car parked in Lowell. The next night they were living in a car parked in Manchester, New Hampshire, or wherever it was. Go ahead. I just want to make sure. The point you made is a great one, but I just wanted to make sure that this might even be an exception. But go ahead, please.
0: People have lived out of cars, but they wouldn't harm their children, okay?
9: Of course.
0: That's the first thing.
9: Yep.
0: If that was my mother, you couldn't keep my mother away from her kids. My mother had 10 kids.
9: Wow.
0: Okay? My mother never had a vacation on my dad. They took care of us.
9: Yeah.
0: They finally did when all of us got older. Now, I had, my mother was the perfect word of mother, and my dad was too. Now, I don't understand it. I blame the mother also, because why would it take her that long to even jump and do something? She went all the way to Florida to get clean, right?
9: Yeah.
0: This is what they were saying. Now, any mother, she went there to get suntans and enjoy herself. But I'm going to tell you something. No mother in the right mind would have left their daughter, even if they didn't have custody of her. They would have stayed here and fought for her and did everything and got clean locally.
9: Absolutely.
0: So I blame her, too. I blame her, too.
9: Well, they're both of them. But the two of them, obviously, no one has any idea if this was a relationship that's wonderful and loving and supportive and fell apart, or if this was a relationship was the result of, you know, is slam bam thank you ma'am, as it was often said, and oh my god, we're pregnant, oh well, what, you know, it's, you know, give the child up for adoption if you can't handle it.
0: They should have given that little girl to the man who adopted her brother. That's who should have gotten that kid, so they would have never been separated and they both would have been okay today.
9: Again, you followed this case, and I
0: didn't follow it. I just know a little.
9: Well, you know more than I do. I mean, in terms of, I knew it as a news story, but both you and Agnes, the previous caller, have some perspectives that are just so important. Gino, I really appreciate that you'd take the time to weigh in on this. And do you agree with me? Let me ask you this question. Do you agree with me? Most of the time when we're doing something about social services, we're criticizing them for being too intrusive. All of us want to defend the integrity of the family. And that, you know, if the family needs help, they'll ask for it. No, they won't. There's a lot of them have no idea what to do or where to go. And we need to be a much more observant people of families around us. And when we sense that something's going on for the interest of the kids, you should be able to call and get an investigation going. Now, we discovered that you did this out of spite, you didn't like your neighbors and you thought, you know, here's how I'll get it. No. But if you filed a fraudulent claim, you're going to jail. But if you if you listened on a summer night to a child being physically abused or being screamed at, you know, report it. Report it. And then DSS, they need to earn their money. They get out the next day if they have to go in the company of a police officer to make sure that they're safe. Go find out what's going on. If that child needs to be taken away and these people need to go to parenting classes, whatever, it's got to happen. The safety of the child has to be preeminent, in my opinion.
0: Can I say something, too, before you hang up and get the next call, I'm sure?
9: Sure. I'm not going to hang up on you. Go ahead.
0: Something happened many, many years ago, and I can tell you this. Someone's kid, nothing happened. They wasn't neglectful to the child or anything. There are cases where people's kids get taken and they shouldn't be. And kids like this end up dead because they should have did something from the beginning.
9: Right.
0: Okay?
9: Yeah.
0: And I've slept in a car. I don't have kids, but I did because of situation, not because I'm a bum or I'm a drug addict. I never got into drugs. I don't have an alcohol problem and I don't smoke cigarettes. But what I'm saying is things happen, okay? And even if somebody tries connecting with the right people, things still don't go the right way.
9: Right. No, I understand.
0: I've worked all my life, and it shouldn't have happened the way it happened for me. And like I told you, I was raised with a big family, and I knew a lot of people. But my dad taught me at a young age, depend on nobody. And I remember that. And I've taken care of myself since I was 14.
9: That's an important lesson, and your parents taught you well.
0: Exactly. But you don't hurt your kids. My mother, you couldn't go next to my mother's kids. And we were raised very Italian, okay, and very good, strict rules. And my mother didn't hit me, my dad didn't hit me. They talked to me, they explained things, and I knew things. That's how I was taught.
9: I can't imagine you're Italian with a first name like Gina. I'm stunned.
0: No.
9: I'm only teasing you. Gina, thank you. A great call. I'm way past my break, Gina.
0: Okay, listen, Dan, it's Regina.
9: Regina, okay.
0: How Italian is that?
9: Okay. Thanks, Regina. Talk soon.
0: Have a good night.
9: All right.
0: Have
9: that
0: a good
9: means
0: night.
9: Queen, I believe, in Latin, if I'm not mistaken. Thank you so
0: Look
9: much.
0: Look up the word. My mother gave me a very good name in the middle name. It means something very big, believe me.
9: Okay,
0: they didn't treat me a princess. They treated us all equal, and it's a good thing.
9: Gina, got to run. Thank you so much.
0: Take care. Yep.
9: Okay, you too. Call again. We'll take a break. Coming right back, Janet and Dale await. And if you want to join this conversation, I would love to talk about this even into the next hour, because I think it is so important. It's not a subject that we've talked about, but this has stirred up memories in my mind. I've never forgotten the Harmony Montgomery case, and today it all came flooding back, and I hope it came flooding back for you as well. This could be her legacy. Let's get DSS, whoever is governor, involved, and let's protect these kids. Coming back on Nightside.
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9: All right, we will carry this into next hour. So if you're on the line, I will get to you, I promise. Let me go to Janet in Everett. Janet, you are next on Nightside. Go right ahead.
30: Hi, Dan. This is just heartbreaking. When I saw that story come on today, it was like, it was tearing at my heart. Where are the family members for this poor little girl? Like, nobody was there for her.
9: Yeah, they were missing in action.
30: Yeah, we have new children, new babies in the family. You call every other day. How are the kids doing? What's going on? Yeah. No, it was like nobody cared for this poor little girl, and it tears you at your heart. I mean, I have to agree with you 100%. Someone should have come in and taken her out of that situation, because no matter what a child does, they don't deserve to be beaten. And I mean, we all started out as children, and we were no angels.
9: So, yeah, I hear you.
30: Yeah, I mean,
9: I hear you.
30: It's just a terrible, terrible situation.
9: Well, and I just think that we need to, as a society, realize that yeah, the sanctity of the family and the sanctity of parents and all of that, they get a lot of credit for raising children. It's not an easy job, but when you're overwhelmed by it and the child is actually suffering, that child for a while has to be taken away, protected. Maybe you can get your act together, and if you can, you regain custody of the child. But the courts need to be more aggressive, and I think that the social service agencies need to be more aggressive.
30: 100%. Because, like I said, someone should have just stepped in. I mean, I know in my neighborhood, if I even see a kid out there, and I'll say something like, "Jeez, it's cold out today. Why aren't you leaving a call?"
9: Yep.
30: Try to help. Do something.
9: I got you.
30: Weird what's going on.
9: Well, Janet, I thank you. I thank you so much for your call.
30: Yeah.
9: It's just keep listening, keep calling. I appreciate your passion. I hope more people call. We're going to I want to extend this. Again, normally we do a lot of politics on Nightside, but I also think that stories like this need to get some attention as well.
30: Definitely.
9: And I know there are people right now saying, "Oh, I want to talk about this, or I want to talk about that. What do I care about the kid's dead?" No. Because we're not going to save Harmony Montgomery. She suffered, and she's hopefully in a better, far better place.
30: Right.
9: But there are other kids out there who might be suffering the same problems that she dealt with. So
30: even prior to her, the little girl, the Jane Doe, they found in the trash bag wherever in Boston. What did that little girl do to deserve to be killed that way?
9: I mean,
30: it's just, and like you said, people who want children and can't have them, and then people who, just because they go out there and say, it's okay, let's have a kid and abuse them.
9: No, it's got to stop. It's got to stop. Gene, I appreciate your passion. You're the most passionate caller of the night. Thank you so much.
30: Thank you. Bye-bye.
9: I appreciate it. Dale and Mike, you stay right there. If you're not there, 617-254-1030. I'm suggesting something fairly radical here, and I hope you either agree and have the courage to call, or you disagree and have the courage to call. We need to get DSS much more aggressive with families that cannot handle children and are incapable of parenting. Take the child away, put it in a foster home. Eventually, if the parents can prove that they are ready to handle that child responsibly, the child gets replaced with the biological parents. But we got to protect kids. The experience of Harmony Montgomery can never be repeated in either Massachusetts or New Hampshire. Coming back on Nightside right after the 10.
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15: 79 degrees in Boston at 10 o'clock. Good evening. I'm Dan Watkins. Here's what's happening. In Washington, shortly after President Trump canceled a round of scheduled strikes on Iran, he held an event at the White House this afternoon where he said he believes a deal could be signed with Iran in the coming days as the final details come together.
16: We have a signing soon, and the documents are in pretty final shape, so we'll see.
15: ABC's Stephen Portnoy with more details.
17: What we heard the president say is that he has just spoken to the prime minister of Israel, the heads of Qatar, the UAE, Saudi Arabia, Kuwait, will soon be talking to Turkey. He said the Strait of Hormuz will be open. He mentioned that the U.S. has been engaged in what had been secret missions to take ships, oil tankers, out of the Strait of Hormuz, transiting them through to the global marketplace.
15: ABC News reports that Qatari officials also believe that the deal is very close as the mediators hit some breakthroughs. Reaction is pouring into the president's comments today. Massachusetts Congressman Seth Moulton tells CNN that he has questions about this.
18: What are we giving to them? How many billions of dollars in blood money are we essentially paying the Iranians to reopen the strait? What are the conditions under which their nuclear program will be dismantled?
15: And Moulton claims that without international observers verifying that Iran lives up to the terms of any deal, the agreement would be meaningless. The 2026 World Cup is officially underway as Mexico defeated South Africa 2-0 in the first match of the tournament today. The first match here in Massachusetts is Saturday night in Foxborough, and Boston Stadium is ready to play host to hundreds of thousands of soccer fans the next few weeks. WBZ's Kyle Bray got a look inside today.
0: It's a strange sight to see the massive Gillette sign above the house Tom Brady built covered up, but that's all part of the plan as the home of the Pats and the Revs becomes Boston Stadium for the World Cup. FIFA held a tour of the stadium as they put the finishing touches in place for the matches here. FIFA's venue operations director, Kevin Clark, says fans should do their best to get here early.
2: Our gates open 3 hours before kickoff. If you're in your seats 30 minutes before, you'll be able to have an excellent experience with the national anthems and the whole pre-match ceremony prior to kickoff. So as early as you can get here, I highly recommend it.
0: There's also a fan zone for them to check out. Clark says they're expecting around 15,000 people alone to take the train to games, which is up from the 3,000 that you normally see for a Pats game.
2: Logistically, it's a big lift. That's a big change as well. But what that does do is it does eliminate at least some of the traffic on Route 1.
0: Scotland and Haiti will take to the pitch at Boston Stadium Saturday night. From Foxborough, Kyle Bray, WBZ, Boston's News Radio.
15: The New Hampshire State Supreme Court overturned the murder conviction for Adam Montgomery in the 2019 death of his 5-year-old daughter, Harmony. Adam Montgomery was convicted in 2024 of second-degree murder and second-degree assault. The court overturned the murder conviction, ruling that keeping the two charges together jeopardized his right to a fair trial. In response, the New Hampshire Attorney General's office says that they're disappointed and they plan to pursue a retrial. Harmony's body has never been found. 10:03, traffic and weather together. The Subaru retailers of New England all-wheel drive traffic on the threes with Steve Perez. Where are we starting, Steve?
4: Looking downtown, Dan. Heavy delays on 93. The southbound side, a crash at Mass Ave is backing you up through the O'Neill Tunnel, and you're inching getting through there, but it just cleared and starting to see a swing in the momentum there. Northbound at a crawl with the left lane closed from the Zakin Bridge to the Tobin Bridge. On the Pike eastbound, you're down to just one right lane. Right now, just at Market Street heading towards Cambridge Street, but it's going to continue east. That's just setting up now. Westbound work on the way. South of the City Expressway, south slows for work by Granite Ave. 93 south stalls for work on the ramp to 95 in Canton. On 95, a southbound setup at Route 1, another in Attleboro at Route 123, but no major delays. Watch for a work crew and Route 3 North, Derby Street. North of town, 128. No trouble passing southbound work at Trapello Road, northbound at Route 2 or northbound at Route 3, but jammed with two lanes taken between Route 38 and 93 and 95 south of Route 97. Down a lane, no issue there, but southbound in Peabody reducing speed at the 128 split. 495 at the speed limit, but watch for a long-term project both ways approaching Route 28 in Andover, and then heavy northbound through Haverhill by Route 97, two lanes closed. 93 south, no trouble passing work at Concord Street in Wilmington. Then at Montvale Ave, a minor delay, the right lanes closed. That blocks exit 27 to Montvale Ave. Northbound at Spot Pond, a work crew, no delay, but then at Commerce Way, heavy going, you're backed up to 128. Overnight paving is going to slow you down Route 3 south through Tingsboro between the New Hampshire line and Route 40, and then northbound and Bedford at Route 62, the left lane is closed. West of town, Pike, work crew delays eastbound Charlton Service Plaza, eastbound West Newton at Route 16. 84 east, it's stop and go, passing work approaching the Pike in Sturbridge. 128 south, you're on the brakes with a setup in Weston as you approach the Mass Pike. 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
15: And here's Brian Thompson with the forecast.
5: There may be a stray thundershower early tonight, otherwise partly to mostly cloudy. It's going to be a warm and sticky night ahead. We'll have a low tonight around 75. It will be a very warm and humid day tomorrow with a partly sunny sky. Watch for a late-day thunderstorm in a few spots, high around 85. It will be in the low to mid-90s inland. Warm and muggy tomorrow night, a lot of clouds, a thunderstorm around with a low near 70, but it looks largely dry this weekend. The humidity will drop on Saturday, although it will still be a warm day as clouds give way to sunshine. Highs 86 to 90 and a high of 89 Sunday as sunshine mixes with some clouds. I'm AccuWeather meteorologist Brian Thompson, WBZ, Boston's News Radio.
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15: 79 degrees in Boston at 10:08. 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
9: We're talking about a horrible case, which really we haven't talked about for probably 3 or 4 years at least. The murder of a little 5-year-old girl, Harmony Montgomery. They don't even know when she was murdered. They have an approximate time. She was the child of a couple who were incapable of dealing with her or dealing with life. The husband was convicted of murder in the second degree. His case was overturned today in the New Hampshire State Supreme Court. So Adam Montgomery will get a second murder trial in the case of accused of killing his 5-year-old daughter back in 2019. Again, they're not exactly sure. It was one of the most bizarre cases. Her mother, Harmony's mother, reported her missing in 2021, stating she hadn't seen the girl since 2019. Authorities believe nobody had seen Harmony since December of 2019, when authorities believe she was killed. Her body's never been found. I am appealing, and again, this is normally not where you would expect me to go, but I'm suggesting that in cases like this, when the public agencies become aware of, in this case, that there was a judge that had dropped the ball, there was some question about whether New Hampshire was going to have jurisdiction or Massachusetts, the system failed Harmony Montgomery, and she was killed at the age of 5. Never had a chance. Beautiful little girl. Let's keep rolling here. Going to go to Dale and Stoughton. Dale, appreciate you holding through the 10 o'clock news. You're next on Nightside.
6: Thank you.
9: Thank you.
6: Hello?
9: For calling.
6: Yeah.
9: Go right ahead. You're on the air, Dale.
6: Oh, hi, Dan. How are you?
9: Good. You're on speakerphone, I believe, right?
6: I am on. No, I'm not on speakerphone. I have my earplugs in.
9: Well, again, some of that technology.
6: Okay, hold on. Let me take you off.
9: Well, I'm going to have Rob clean it up for you. Rob, would you do something with Dale here in the meantime? Let me go to Mike in Salem. We'll get back to Dale next. Don't worry. Keep her in line. Mike in Salem, Massachusetts. You guys got to listen to Rob when he gives you some instructions. Hey, Mike, how are you tonight?
7: Good. And yourself, Dan?
9: I'm good. This has stirred up a lot of memories in my mind, and I'm not happy that this case is going to be retried. I understand from the point of view of the state Supreme Court that perhaps he deserves a retrial because of some procedural flaws in the case. But I want to use it as an opportunity to remind people there are more Harmony Montgomerys out there than perhaps we realize.
7: No, I hear you. I mean, I'm sure there's many, many. And, the system's just broken. I mean, they're not doing a very good job at, taking care of these kids, you know?
9: Yeah, well, we like to think that we're a very enlightened state. You know, here in Massachusetts, we look down our noses at states like Alabama and Mississippi and Oklahoma and places like that. And I'm not sure that we have a right to look down our nose at any other state, particularly when it comes to this issue.
7: Oh, exactly. We definitely don't. You know, I was just, you know, listen, I'm on my way to work right now, and I caught, you know, half of the show, and I'm just like, just infuriated by hearing it. It's disgusting that, you know, he's going to be retried, you know.
9: Yeah. They'll probably get the same result, but right. like anything else, you know, the judges who are steeped in legal tradition, and they see their job is to making sure that everybody gets a good, clean opportunity to defend themselves. Unfortunately, right. We live in a society which a little girl had no opportunity whatsoever to defend herself. And now we're going to give all this protection and benefit to her father, who was once convicted for her murder. Something's wrong with that picture.
7: Absolutely. You know, and I just want to say one more thing, Dan, before I go, and I hope this doesn't make you upset, but this is how I feel. I feel that they should take Adam Montgomery, put him in a room, and torture him until he gives up where he put that little girl. That's just my opinion.
9: I understand the instinct. You know, as a society, we don't do things like that.
7: I know. Because there are too many whiny liberals in this country.
9: I certainly would never prevent you from expressing that opinion if you just did. Okay.
7: Yeah.
9: I'm not unempathetic with that, because from what I know about the case, and I don't know a lot, I covered it a little bit, not as a reporter, but as a talk show host. And that's a big difference, by the way. I'm relying upon what other reporters have given us for information. It would appear that the jury came to a correct decision. Perhaps there was a procedural flaw, and that's why he's getting a retrial. He never gave up where that child was, even with the incentive of perhaps getting a reduced sentence. I don't think that's still on the table at this point, because I'm sure that, you know, they searched for her. They must have had reason to believe that I'm not even going to say buried. She was disposed of. It was a marsh.
7: Yeah, probably in some landfill.
9: Yeah, so in Revere. Somewhere,
7: yeah.
9: Somewhere like that, yeah.
7: Yeah, I mean, that's just nuts. It's just appalling. Like, who would do that to their own child? That's just it makes no sense.
9: Who would do that?
7: I mean,
9: to
7: I have
9: any
7: a daughter
9: child?
7: Myself.
9: Who would do that to? If I mean, the children are the most defenseless people in the world.
7: I know. Drugs, maybe. I mean,
9: I think that's what it is. Yeah. Drugs, probably. It impacts your brain, and you have uncontrolled emotions, and you take it out on the weakest people amongst you. You know, if Adam Montgomery had gone out to a bar and gotten into a bar fight, he probably would have got his brains beat out, but at least you would say, well, he was man enough to take on somebody his own size or his own age. He's going after a five-year-old little girl. Tough guy. I got to tell you, he would not survive a long time in a general prison population.
7: No, he'll be in PC. He's going to have to. He's got no choice.
9: Yeah, I'll let him remember.
7: How does he get men? What do you call it? Secondary murder out of it, though. Like, you know what I mean? Is it just because they didn't find the body? I mean, that guy should be in jail for life. Period. Like, you know what I mean?
9: Yeah. To get first degree murder, you got to get some elements for the most part. And again, I don't practice in the state of New Hampshire, but generally, first degree murder has an element of what they call P&D, premeditation and deliberation. Now, you can perform. Right. You can arrive at that instantaneously. It's not premeditation and deliberation does not mean you sat at home and you plotted it out and you wrote out what you were going to do. No, you can have what's called P&D quickly. But since they do not know the specifics of when or where she was killed, it's tough to make the argument that there was premeditation and deliberation to convince a jury, because the burden of proof is on the prosecution to convince the jury beyond a reasonable doubt that he had the elements of the crime, which would have included premeditation and deliberation if their murder one law in New Hampshire is anything like it is in most states around the country. So they go for the lesser included charge, which are, you know, the lesser charge, I should say, murder in the second degree.
7: Gotcha.
9: All right,
7: Dan.
9: Thanks,
7: well,
9: Mike. Thanks for checking in. Come back more often, okay? Thanks.
7: All right,
9: bye-bye. We're going to get back to Dale in just a moment. We got one line at 617-254-1030, and we have two lines at 617-931-1030. Well, Everything is filling up, but there's room for you at 617-931-1030. I think it's an important subject. Let's talk about it. I will change topics without question at 11 o'clock, but I think that this story and the memory of Harmony Montgomery, the beautiful little five-year-old girl who was killed at the age of five, deserves our time tonight. I'm back on Nightside with you, I hope.
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10: Okay, we're going back to Dale and Stoughton. Dale, we get you squared away. Go right ahead.
11: Okay, hi.
10: Hi.
11: Hi. I just want to make, I have two things. First of all, I am a grandparent that raised two of my grandchildren.
10: Good for you.
11: Congratulations. One just graduated this year, and another one is in 10th grade, the girl. So I'll let that go. And just to say that I've been through, I'll say, a little bit of hell and back with the mother, because when I tried to find my grandson, he was missing, and she would not tell where he was.
10: Wow.
11: So, I mean, this goes back with the grandson being in and out of foster care, which only comes back to me because I always try to keep track as to where he is.
10: Yeah.
11: And DCS was looking for the mom, and she would not tell. And at a certain point, she had to. And they got the child. And but he was back and forth, and I wish I never let him go back and forth. So, but anyway, he's fine. We had him since he was 6 years old, because she never could keep herself together. And we just said enough is enough. And then a big case came up. She just was just it was a mess. So just moving on to that, I just want comments.
10: Can I ask you a question? Do you mind?
11: You don't have
10: to answer it if you feel it's – is your son still involved in this situation?
11: Oh, now he.

0: is, he did finish raising my grandson, who just graduated. Okay. He got himself together.
1: Good.
0: He was in the reserves, the Navy. He got the help that he needed.
1: Good.
0: He kept trying, and then he finally did, because his kids didn't matter to him, thank God. And, you know, and of course, my husband and I would not release the kids until we knew he was 100%, and even that was trial,
1: yeah,
0: you know, on trial each time. Because I wasn't going to have the kids just go somewhere and be snatched up. My grandson kept getting snatched back and forth only to come back to us, because we were the main ones as listed as family. You know, DC, if they do it, if they can get a family member, that's what they do.
1: Yeah.
0: So, and then the girl was 3 and a half when I got her, a toddler as well, too. My grandson was a baby, and the granddaughter, she's 4 years apart.
1: So let me ask you this. Here's the most important question. Do you feel the DCF did a good job for you and your family?
0: I think they did a good job, because what ended up happening, Dan, it all depends on who it is. I'm going to tell you, and I'm going to be straightforward. Some people may not like what I have to say, but after my experience, first of all, these people have a lot of game. They're street. If they're back and forth in the system, the kids go back and forth, and the family, they know how to get Section 8, they know how to get WIC, they know how to get all these things. They're slick people, okay? I'm just keeping it real with you.
1: Okay.
0: I found that out. So they go back and forth. They get the kids back so they can have Section 8, food stamps, or whatever they need, and, you know, they give it to them. They don't give me anything, even though I'm the grandmother and I'm retired. They could care less about a grandparent getting what they need, or if they're going through retirement. But these people are very slick. They're street. They know the system already. They've been through that already, just like this little girl. And I'm about to tell you about that, because I know a little bit of piece about that little girl.
1: Okay, go ahead.
0: So I'm just letting you know, DCF, first of all, a 30-year-old person or a 35-year-old person should not be monitoring these type of people. They don't have the life experience. They're going by the book. They don't have the life experience to know when somebody's giving them the crap. I know from my grandson's and my granddaughter's mother how they talk, what they say, and what they do.
1: Wow.
0: And I had a 30-year-old, 35-year-old. I ended up having to tell her off, and I didn't want to deal with her anymore. She knew it, because she did something. They just don't think. They don't have the thinking. And when you're dealing with these people, you got to be really on your game. You got to have some life experience, something, not all book. You just can't.
1: Okay.
0: So, yeah, you just can't. I'm sorry. I don't buy that. And from my experience, so how it turned out, we got somebody that was more mature in her 50s and had been in the system. And in that case, for DCF, she worked out fine. But the kids also get a lawyer. So depending on the lawyers, too, and my grandkids got a good lawyer. That lawyer never wanted my grandkids to go back to this woman. She said that she's seen it too often. That woman was never going to get well. I didn't believe her, but the lawyer was right.
1: Okay.
0: So moving about the little girl, and I know it may sound harsh to some people, but I just, you know, I'm not trying to put ageism or anything
1: there. Tell us, because you've given us a lot of information. I want to try to absorb it. Go right ahead.
0: Yeah, so the other thing is, my godson's mother is a manager over DCF. That girl was under her care here in Massachusetts, in Boston, okay?
1: Yeah.
0: And that girl, she had the brother. But every night that girl, she couldn't go home because they can't go home. Sometimes the kids can't be placed. The social worker can't go home until that kid gets placed somewhere. And many times this little girl spent time with her. She spent a lot of time with this little girl back and forth in her office, because the girl obviously was in and out of system.
1: Are you talking about Harmony Montgomery as
0: little
1: girl?
0: Yes.
1: Here?
0: Yes.
1: Okay.
0: Yes.
1: Fair enough.
0: Yes. Yeah. So, yes. And so, she told me, so I was disgusted by, we were following that whole case, and she's, you know, like I said, she's a manager, and she said she cried, because she said that she was in charge of that, and they took her and gave her to the father, and she felt like, what was the rush? What was the rush that you know, for this little girl, and to bring her over to New Hampshire, and she wasn't lined, to make sure she was lined up properly and cared for properly. Everything was in place.
1: Okay.
0: And so that's what bothered her.
1: You've given us a lot of information and a lot of insight from your own personal experience. And I thank you for taking the time. I'm sure a lot of people are going to want to react to what you had to say.
0: Yeah. Okay.
1: Thank you so much.
0: I could tell you more, but okay.
1: Okay. And I got out the callers I got to get to as well. Thanks, Dale.
0: Yeah. Okay.
1: Appreciate
0: All right.
1: it. Thank
0: Bye-bye.
1: You very much. Let me go to Karen in Wisconsin. Karen, you're next on Night Side. Go right ahead.
2: Hi, Dan.
1: Hi, Karen.
2: I just wanted to say that I agree with you. I remember the case and pretty well.
1: Yep. Me too.
2: But I don't. I just want to say it's not political, but a lot of times kids get put in foster homes and then the social workers don't do their job and check on them like they should. And things like that then happen. It's not because it's Massachusetts or Democrat.
1: No. It's got nothing to do with politics. You're right. What I'm saying is that sometimes, what I was trying to say, Karen, was that, you know, you grew up in Massachusetts or you lived here for many years. And sometimes we in Massachusetts have this kind of a snobby attitude that, well, we have the best medical system, which we do. We have the best universities, which we do. We're very well educated, which we are. We have wonderful sports teams, which we do. So we kind of feel that Massachusetts is a very special case. But when a case like this occurs in Massachusetts, it proves that there are flaws and problems that exist in Massachusetts just like they exist in any other state in the country, and that we have no right to look down our noses at other states. That's all I'm saying.
2: Can I just, I don't want to publicly criticize you. I don't like to do that. But
1: let's go right ahead. Go right ahead.
2: Okay. What I don't like is if you pick a topic and it doesn't, and people don't call, I don't like when you call us all cowards or we don't have the guts or courage to call, because, you know, honestly, like, I called Monday for 2 minutes, and it's against the rules to call more than once in a week. And so sometimes it might be that or somebody doing something. So I don't want to be called a coward for not calling. Maybe I want to call and can't, and I don't like to break the rules.
1: No, I got to be honest with you. I'm going to be, since you were straight with me, I'll be straight with you, okay?
2: Okay.
1: I do this talk show to basically make people think. That's what I want to do. You are always thinking, okay? So you will always call. You'll have an opinion. There's a lot of folks out there who need to express themselves, because I could do the same show every night, Karen. That would be the easiest thing to do. Let's talk about the same subject we talked about last night and the night before. And guess what? That's not the way I'm wired. I try to wake up every day saying, what can I talk about tonight with my audience, which will have an impact? And I believe that this subject, as well as the story about the lemonade stand that we did earlier tonight, I was very disappointed that there weren't more people who were listening and were calling and would say what happened to these two children, the little boy and the little girl who were running the lemonade stand, should not happen anywhere, never mind in Boston. That's all I was trying to say.
2: I know that, and I know you're the best radio show there is, and I know that.
1: But I can take the criticism, Karen. Because I have passion about the show. I think you have passion about your points of view. And that's what I love about your calls, okay? And you call,
2: and
1: keep
2: calling. I would have written to you, but because I'm computer illiterate, I've still got Windows 10. I don't want to pass on something if I'm being hacked into.
1: Gotcha.
2: So, you know, until I can do something about it, I didn't want to. Okay.
1: Okay. Have a great night, Karen. We'll talk soon. Thanks very much. Coming back on Nightside. Got two lines at 617-254-1030. We will change topics at 11 o'clock. Excuse me. The night is actually going more quickly than I thought it would. We will change topics, but if you call in now, we will get you on before 11. We are talking about the retrial of Adam Montgomery, charged with the murder of his 5-year-old daughter. A horrific case, a failure Massachusetts failed this little girl at a number of different levels, Harmony Montgomery, and all the memories and all the frustrations are coming back to my mind today, and that's why I want to talk about it, and I hope you do as well. Back on Nightside after this.
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15: 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New Hampshire State Supreme Court overturns the murder conviction for Adam Montgomery in the 2019 death of his five-year-old daughter, Harmony. Adam Montgomery was convicted in 2024 of second-degree murder and second-degree assault. The court overturned the murder conviction, ruling that keeping the two charges together jeopardized his right to a fair trial. The brother of Massachusetts' top law enforcement official faces serious jail time after a lengthy trial, WBZ's Brooke McCarthy.
16: A Suffolk County jury finds the brother of Attorney General Andrea Campbell guilty on 21 out of the 22 charges against him. Alvin Campbell was found guilty of 6 counts of rape, 2 counts of kidnapping, and numerous other charges. Prosecutors say he would target women that were intoxicated outside Boston bars and pretend to be an Uber driver.
15: I'm Dan Watkins.
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1: Okay, let's go to Shari. Shari in Marblehead. Shari, thank you for calling. You're next on Nightside.
17: Hey, thank you, Dan. I've been listening, and I really have to speak to Dale because she's lived this. And one of my first questions was about grandparents, and were there any other I haven't been following it as closely as I should have, I think. And but so there's a lot I need to be filled in on. But my first question was, with there were other family members who knew about what was going on and could have taken Harmony, and I guess not, because they would have if that's. Do we know anything about other family members? I mean, obviously the parents are, you know, people have gone on and on about how
1: I think that they were a couple of dysfunctional parents. It doesn't sound to me like they had much support, interfamilial support. Remember, this was a murder that occurred, a homicide that occurred in 2019. Well, maybe even later than that, but still is several years ago. And this is not a case that is, she disappeared in December of 2019. And that is when authorities believe she was killed. Her mother, reported her missing in 2021.
17: Yeah.
1: But had
17: But I understand that the biological parents are
1: a mess. They were a mess. Right.
17: Yeah. So, were their parents aware? I don't know.
1: It doesn't sound to me like either the mother or the father had familial support.
17: Yes. Yeah. It doesn't sound like it, because Dale did what unfortunately so many people need to do, is to take the grandchildren to be safe, and it sounds like she did a phenomenal job.
1: Yeah,
17: at her
1: I have an older woman, she's younger than me, but you know, a grandmother who's probably 60 years of age, mm-hmm. who's been very much involved in the raising of her grandchildren, and
17: yes.
1: those are very special people.
17: Who get involved
1: in that. The point that I'm trying to make is that with all of the assets we have in Massachusetts, all of the tax dollars that we pay, you know, that we spend here, we have a budget of $64 billion now in Massachusetts. For a child to suffer this indignity and this abuse, she's a beautiful little girl,
17: mm-hmm. yes.
1: and you know, kids are tough to deal with at certain ages. I mean, they
17: right.
1: you know, everyone's heard yeah. of the terrible twos and the terrible threes, and but nothing justifies.
17: Oh no, of course not. But I wondered where the system broke down. If she was in school, if Harmony was in school ever, or if she was killed at
1: five, so I don't know. And again,
17: no
1: the parents
17: or any kind.
1: The parents were living out, as I recall, living out of a car. And some nights
17: yes.
1: they would be sleeping in Massachusetts.
17: Yes.
1: Some nights they would be sleeping in the car in New Hampshire. Yep. Mm-hmm. I think that they split up at different times. The husband or the father had a second had a girlfriend who he was with, and the girlfriend, I remember, she was a witness at the trial. The bottom line is that there was some recriminations back in at the time about whether or not the judge in Massachusetts followed through adequately on the case. I think he at some point resigned shortly thereafter, and whether or not he assumed that the case was being handled in New Hampshire.
17: Okay.
1: It was, you know, one state wasn't talking to the other.
17: Right.
1: There were communication
17: yes.
1: problems.
17: Yes.
1: And the bottom line is that I get many calls from guys who want me to do a story on their, and I don't do stories anymore. I did stories as a reporter, but it's like they'll call me up and I'll be listening, or they'll send me a screed, you know, that's 16 pages long about what happened and then this, and it's like, that's for the courts to decide.
17: Mm-hmm.
1: And I can't get, you know, one of the questions I always have, particularly with men, is I'll say, who's your lawyer? I don't have enough money for a lawyer. Oh, so you're mm-hmm. pro se. Well, right away, you put yourself behind an eight ball going,
17: sure.
1: you know, called
17: sure.
1: pro se. Well, you know, what am I supposed to do? I don't have enough money. Well,
17: no, there are places where they can. My husband's trying to retire a lawyer. He's just about retired.
1: What?
17: There are places where people can go, where people will work pro bono
1: Those are tough to find. Don't get me wrong.
17: Yes,
1: those are tough to find. But
17: right,
1: when all of
17: right.
1: a sudden they're telling me they're paying too much in alimony and child support, and I'll say, well, who's your lawyer? I don't have a lawyer. I can't afford a lawyer. Well, you know what? If you had a lawyer, maybe you wouldn't pay
17: child
1: support and alimony. Well, anyway.
17: I was thinking, just because I was a teacher for many years in special ed, and that doesn't matter, but I was a teacher.
1: Sure.
17: And I know if the child has no permanent address, and people may not even been it's hard. I mean, I don't know exactly what the Massachusetts judge did, but I guess he or she didn't follow through on this. But
1: it was a he.
17: I
1: think what it was the Massachusetts judge assumed that the case was the jurisdiction of the case was New Hampshire, and that we were out of it. That's what my memory's faulty on this one. But there was a judge that came under a lot of criticism that she was in the Massachusetts court system, then she wasn't, and Massachusetts and New Hampshire are contiguous states. They're small states. And this family had a peripatetic existence where they didn't have a home. They didn't have an address. I think this little girl was in school? I don't know, but I doubt it. I highly doubt it.
17: So my point is that it's very difficult for anybody to track unhoused children. They move, they're there, and then they're not. And I guess they had, in their situation, they had no neighbors. There was no one. I wonder who, I can't say there was no one, but I wonder who was aware of what was going on. I wondered if she had been abused all her life, or this was one incident.
1: Exactly, she was abused all her life.
17: She was.
1: I mean, the mother
17: might have seen her with
1: said
17: bruises
1: the,
17: or
1: the
17: with.
1: Mother,
17: I don't know if there was any.
1: Just listen to me for a second, please, Sherry.
17: Yeah. Yes.
1: The mother, according to the story in the Herald, and I remember this, reported her missing in 2021.
17: Right, 2 years.
1: Stating she had not seen her daughter since April. She died. She was killed at the age of 5. So she hasn't seen her daughter for 2 years?
17: Right.
1: How is that possible?
17: Well, we're talking, it's not even worth talking about the parents at this point, because they should never have had children. They weren't responsible. They weren't, what everybody said in defense of their own parents, and nobody's parents would have ever done this. And I mean, these are parents who did.
1: No, but the reason.
17: They're almost like not an issue.
1: The reason I was talking about the parents is that these parents physically, no one has to get a license. They got to get a license to get married, but they don't have to get a license to have children.
17: Right.
1: And and the little girl was the victim in this. And I can't imagine if my wife and I, when our kids were 3 years old, if we split and she got custody, that I would not. That I would let 2 years pass, two sets of birthdays, two sets of Christmas, and never see my kids?
17: Well, I've been listening to you for many, many years, and I understand your closeness and your feelings about your children, like most of us have.
1: But I'm not an exception. Most people love their kids. But guess what? The bell curve of life, as I mentioned earlier, there's always going to be some people who smother their kids and are just absolutely maybe wonderful parents, and and they protect them. But then you get the people, and all I'm just saying is that there are more Harmony Montgomerys here in Massachusetts and New Hampshire. I'm sure she's not the only one.
17: Oh, no.
1: And in her memory.
17: I'm wondering, how we can, I know the caseload, and I was hoping a social worker would call in. I'm glad Dale did, because she really brought out a lot of things where you say, oh, well, somebody should have known, and somebody should have taken these children. Well, she did, and she still encountered all those issues with the government, with DSF. So I wondered. And when it's two states and the people are transient like that, it's hard to track them. Social workers who have cases, so I was hoping a social worker would come.
1: Right. Sherry, we can write it off as a perfect storm, but I also would say to you that these situations, we have to be more, we as a society, I can't do it. You can't do it. I have a job. You have a job. But the people who are supposed to be involved in this have to figure out a way so that, I don't know, maybe when children are born in hospitals, we got to set up some sort of a tracking system. I'm not an expert in this. Some sort of a system to find out, okay, how are they doing? Maybe.
17: Yes.
1: I'm not a big government guy, as you probably know if you listen to my show.
17: Yep. Yep.
1: But when you talk about what happened to this little girl, if you and I weren't in a position to step in, somehow government should have. I hate to do this to you, Sherry. I loved your call, but we've gone a long time here.
17: Okay,
1: I want you to continue to call this program because I enjoyed the conversation.
17: Okay. Thank you.
1: Thank you. Coming back on Nightside right after this.
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4: That was the moment when I realized I got to do something. I was scheduled to go in for knee surgery, and for the pre-op, they do the blood work. It was determined that I was now type 2 diabetic, and I was severely overweight. Years ago, I could cut back and lose weight, and I was finding it difficult to do that. 2 days into the Awaken 180 program, my daily glucose level went from 170 down to 61. 1 week into the program, I lost 10.5 pounds. That was the eye-opener that I knew this was the right thing for me. They teach you the lifestyle change and how to be smart. I just can't say enough good things about Awaken 180 and the positive effects it has on you. It has completely changed my life.
1: Thanks, Phil. 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
1: We've had some extended calls, so let me go to John and Dedham. John, I got room for you and Elizabeth, and then we're going to change topics. So you got the microphone, my friend. Go right ahead.
25: Hey, Dan. I want to actually touch on how we always like to talk politics, but before I get into that, really quick, back in the 90s when I met my ex-girlfriend, I met her newborn niece at the same time, and at 4 years old, her niece was removed from her biological mother by the state because of drugs and alcohol. Spent a year in foster care, eventually moved in with us to five, and she's basically my daughter, and she's now in her 30s in California. And my favorite day is coming up, Father's Day, when she sends me that text or calls me. But I think back how lucky we were that we had good social workers, caseworkers, and foster care people. But that was the 90s. It seems like today, these workers, and I know it's a tough job, and I'm sure there are so many good, dedicated people. But in this case, when I first heard this story, I wanted to know more about what happened. You know, and I hear there was system fails, like, but where? I would say if you can't identify the problem, it's going to repeat itself. And my concern is that these government workers are just not doing their job. They just want to get their paycheck and go home. And I get concerned that this is going to happen again, or it's happening right now, and we don't know it.
1: Well, that's part of the theme of my program tonight, is to try to look. I was surprised. I had thought about that this case was over and done with, that Adam Montgomery had been convicted. Today, the word came down that the state Supreme Court of New Hampshire, on a procedural issue, I would consider it's an evidentiary and procedural issue, felt that some of the case should have been severed. He should have been tried separately on the murder charge and separately on the abusive charges and the lack of participation, all the different charges that he faced here. I don't think he had a perjury charge, but there were a number of things, and if I can find them here, I just would prefer to be accurate. The conclusion was that his trying the second degree murder, the second degree assault charge, and the second degree murder charges in a single trial jeopardized his rights to a fair trial. He was also charged with an incident of physical abuse, and I also think that falsifying evidence, witness tampering, and abusing his daughter's corpse. So the bottom line is, this was an exception. They were living out of a car. They moved between New Hampshire and Massachusetts, and the court system lost track of it. But this little girl died. And all I'm just saying is that if there's other cases like this, I want the social workers to become a little more aggressive. That's all I was saying, trying to say.
25: And I agree with you there, because, again, what concerns me is the lack of accountability. I think back, do you remember when, I think it was a Russian driver who killed like 7 motorcyclists in New Hampshire?
1: Yeah, a truck driver.
25: That we found out that I think the DMV in Connecticut sent Massachusetts something about you got to take this guy's license away, but those records just sat in the basement because nobody did their job.
1: Correct.
25: It seems like it's getting worse. You mentioned like a couple weeks ago about the mass exodus of Massachusetts people after I think it was this the thing with the 19-20-year-olds getting paroled for murder. I wish you would have like a poll every day or every week. I'm curious how many people live in Massachusetts would leave Massachusetts, but for whatever reason they can't, resources, family, whatever like that.
1: Because I'm sure that if a lot of people could snap their finger and move to a more temperate climb or climate, I should say. Absolutely, because it's tough to pull up roots, and particularly if you have kids here or family here. But we are a state which has more out-migration than in-migration, and yet we have these great schools, these great hospitals. We have so many good things going for us, and the politicians are going to screw it up. Simple as that.
25: I'll say this, and then I know you get one last call in. I'll say this. We know how worse our government's getting when you have a Democrat like Mrs. Oakville going after other Democrats because I hate to vote party, but people just need to have, I don't care what your government job is. I worry about these kids because they just, this breaks my heart. Listen to this story. We have to listen to it again. Yeah. And it's just sad because we know it's happening again right now somewhere.
1: Well, we know it, but I'm just saying what we need to do, and all of us need to be aware. You know, there's a lot of mandated reporters now. If a doctor examines a child and sees bruises, they have to report that. So all of those things are fine. You know, as someone who does have a libertarian instinct, my instinct sometimes is, hey, parents know best. But sometimes there are parents, as I said once before tonight, I'll say it again, you have to get a license to get married here in Massachusetts, but you don't have to have a you don't have to get a license to have a kid. And it seems to me that there's a lot of people who have kids who need to think about it ahead of time.
25: All of the topic, but thank you very much, Daniel. Have a good night.
1: You betcha. Appreciate it, John. Thank you. Okay, we are done with the that caller behind John had dropped off. I'm sorry about that. Wish that she had stayed. Here's what I'm going to do. I'm going to go open lines next hour. If you want to talk about the president and Iran, that's fine. But I'm going to give you an opportunity to tell me what are the issues that you want to talk about? Because for the last, and again, I know that I've been a little out of the loop here this week because my cell phone blew up on me and died on Monday, absolutely died, which I never had experienced before. I once dropped the cell phone. I actually went into a pool with, I was cleaning the pool, and I stepped 1 foot further than I should have, and I took the cell phone in with me, unfortunately. But I take care of cell phones, and this one just up and died. I have all sorts of issues with this, recovering. I was sent a new cell phone today. If you want to give me some guidance on cell phone, how to recover photographs from an old cell phone, I know I'm heading to a Verizon store tomorrow morning in an effort to do that. I'm going to throw that out there. But anything you want to talk about next hour, I'm game. Coming back on Nightside right after the 11 o'clock news.
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27: 76 degrees in Boston at 11 o'clock. Good evening. I'm Dan Watkins. Here's what's happening. President Trump pulls back on planned strikes on Iran tonight, saying a deal with the country is so close, it could be signed within the next few days. ABC's Rachel Scott with more from the White House.
28: President Trump said the agreement would immediately reopen the Strait of Hormuz. A detailed discussion of Iran's nuclear program would be yet to come.
29: Was this just essentially setting the stage for deeper talks on nuclear?
30: It's a very strong memorandum of understanding that is a little conceptual, but it's something that's going to get done. And if it doesn't get done for any reason, which I can't imagine that not happening, they want to sign it as much as I do or more.
28: President Trump says he believes Iran's supreme leader has already approved the deal. But Iran's Ministry of Foreign Affairs saying Iran has not reached a final conclusion.
27: And ABC News reports that Qatari officials also believe the deal is very close as the mediators hit some breakthroughs. With the first World Cup match in Foxborough this weekend, officials say that they're prepared for whatever the tournament brings. WBZ's Emma Friedman with more.
31: The Joint Committee on Emergency Preparedness and Management heard from public safety and health officials, MEMA, MassDOT, Boston 26, and the MBTA, with the common goal of being prepared, talking about statewide emergency planning. Erica Mazza, the MBTA senior advisor for special projects like FIFA World Cup, says they made improvements to make Foxborough Station more accessible to help things run smoother with upwards of 20,000 people per match day between South Station and Foxborough Station. The T has updated exit signs to make it easier to get around for people that traveled in for the games. They're also adding overnight bus service and extending trains' operating hours. There will be 14 trains running on 15-minute intervals. And if Mother Nature decides to give us another hot week like this one, there will be emergency preparedness stations available before you get on the train at South Station to get water, ponchos, sunscreen, bug spray, and all the essentials. At the State House, Emma Friedman, WBZ Boston's News Radio.
27: The brother of the state's top law enforcement official is facing serious jail time following a lengthy trial. WBZ's Brooke McCarthy explains.
16: A Suffolk County jury finds the brother of Attorney General Andrea Campbell guilty on 21 out of the 22 charges against him. Alvin Campbell was found guilty of 6 counts of rape, 2 counts of kidnapping, and numerous other charges. Prosecutors say he would target women that were intoxicated outside Boston bars and pretend to be an Uber driver and offer them a ride home. The jury heard 9 days of testimony over 3 weeks and deliberated for roughly 30 hours, asking the judge numerous numerous questions, according to the Globe. They ended up being deadlocked on one rape charge, and the judge declared a mistrial on that one. The Suffolk County DA says they will determine if any future action will be taken on that charge. Campbell will be sentenced on June 29th. Brooke McCarthy, WBZ Boston's News Radio.
27: 11:03, traffic and weather together. The Subaru Retailers of New England all-wheel drive traffic on the threes with Steve Perez. What's going on, Steve?
3: Well, we'll take a look downtown. We're 93 on the northbound side. You're moving very slowly past the left lane closure over the Zakim Bridge up to the Tobin Bridge. Along the way, exit 18 Sturrow Drive, Leverett Circle is closed. On the Pike, you're down to one lane and moving very slowly eastbound Market Street to Comm Ave, and then westbound from Copley Square all the way to Cambridge Street. Along the Charles Sturrow East Jam following a concert, that's not unusual at Leverett Circle. And then Memorial Drive, you're down to one lane with delays both ways at River Street. Well, south of the City Expressway, south slows for work at Granite Ave, and then again at a crash by Furnace Brook Parkway. 93 south stalls for work on the ramp to 95 in Canton. 95 work crews, but no major delays, southbound at Route 1 in Sharon, then in Attleboro at Route 123. North of the city, 128 and south at Trapello Road, a work crew, no delay, another northbound of Route 2, and in Burlington at Route 3, and then you're slowing down between Route 38 and 93. 495 at the speed limit, but watch for a long-term work both ways at Route 28 in Andover, and then a slow go northbound, two lanes taken in Haverhill, Route 97. Route 3, paving slows you down southbound through Tingsboro, New Hampshire line to Route 40, and northbound in Bedford, a left lane closure, a minor delay at Route 62. To the west on the Pike, work crew delays eastbound Charlton Service Plaza, eastbound Route 16 in West Newton, and minor delays both ways by 290. 128 south, you're going to reduce speed, ongoing work in Weston by the Pike, was jammed up, a bit of an improvement there. Watch for work crews with slowdowns on Route 2 east at 495, westbound in Leominster at 190. 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
27: And here's Brian Thompson with the forecast.
4: We can't roll out a stray thundershower early tonight. The vast majority of the area, though, will stay dry. It will be a very sticky night tonight with a partly to mostly cloudy sky, low just 75. Very warm and humid for tomorrow with partly sunny skies. We'll have a late-day thunderstorm in a few spots, high around 85, but it will still get into the low and mid-90s inland. Mostly cloudy, warm, and muggy tomorrow night with a thunderstorm around, a low near 70. Still warm on Saturday, but the humidity will drop. Any early clouds will break for sunshine. Highs between 86 and 90. We'll be in the 70s to near 80 for the Cape and Islands. And sunshine will mix with some afternoon clouds on Sunday. Still quite warm. Sunday's high around 89 degrees. I'm AccuWeather meteorologist Brian Thompson, WBZ, Boston's News Radio.
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27: In sports, the Carolina Hurricanes are now one win away from winning the Stanley Cup. Carolina won Game 5 4-2 to take a 3-2 series lead over Vegas. It is 76 degrees in Boston at 11:07. Let's get back to Nightside with Dan Ray. 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
1: Well, tonight's been a little different here on Nightside. During the first hour, we attempted to get a conversation going about this robbery that took place at a lemonade stand run by two kids from South Boston, 11 and 12 years old. I believe it was a brother and sister combination, although City Council Flynn mentioned that it, maybe it was two brothers. It was a couple, it was a small little lemonade stand, and a couple of older kids, not much older than the 11 and 12-year-old, came by, kind of dropped by two or three times, had a masks, wore masks, which to me is pretty scary. Grabbed the money. They had a little cash box there, you know, sort of maybe a little, you know, steel box where you put the money in, took off, but also displayed a gun. Serious. And didn't get much response on that, sadly. And then we talked the last 2 hours about the Harmony Montgomery case, the little girl who really sadly, tragically was abused and had a miserable life, if you want to call it that, here in the Commonwealth of Massachusetts. And we had some really interesting calls on that hour. So I consider the show half a success because I wanted people to be concerned about, again, the robbery of a lemonade stand. I mean, it's like a bad scene from a movie, in my opinion. So what I've decided to do was I'm going to open it up here, get a little looser, and give you an opportunity to call in. And I'm going to call it open lines. That's fine. We very rarely do this. But if you want to make comments on what's going on in the Middle East, that's fine. If you want to talk about anything you want, if you want to tell me what topics I'm somehow missing that are of compelling interest to you, that's important as well. I need to understand where you're coming from. I need to understand the things that interest my audience. I know what interests me. And the other thing which I want all of you to know, whether you're listening in New England or you're listening around the country or halfway around the world, and we have people in recent weeks, we've had Panama check in, and I hope when Panama gets up to Boston, he gives me a call and we can have coffee at least. I remember talking last month with Betty from Melrose, who was calling us from a high-speed train in China. So the great thing about Nightside is that you can express your opinions and you never know who's listening to them, literally people around the world and across the United States. And don't be shy. Some of my callers who are not shy at all. I think of my friend Gio from Reading, who has strong opinions on any subject that we happen to run out there. I like to try to have conversations. That's what I hope we can have. And we've had some good conversations tonight about the Harmony Montgomery case and how that we have to, as a society, make sure that there are not more Harmony Montgomery cases. Beautiful little girl, 5 years old, killed by someone. Her father was convicted of it, murder in the second degree. His conviction was overturned by the New Hampshire State Supreme Court today, which means his case will be retried. As a human being, I might not think that's necessary. Maybe you might agree with me. As a lawyer, I can understand what the state Supreme Court of New Hampshire did. So let's open it up. I'm going to give you plenty of latitude here. Let's go to Mike in Douglas, Massachusetts. There used to be a very famous television talk show host named Mike Douglas, so only appropriate we hear from Mike and Douglas. Hey, Mike, next on Nightside. How are you?
12: And how are you?
1: I'm doing great. Go right ahead.
12: Well, I'm calling because I'm actually really dumbfounded with the state of Maine and the Democratic nominee that they put in to run for Senate and how he actually got in that position to do that, but more dumbfounded with the support that he's gotten based upon the type of individual he is. And it just blows my mind that where has politics gone to that this is what we have as a choice?
1: A very wise man once told me that during the French Revolution, Robespierre said something to the effect in French, I'm not going to attempt it, no enemies to the left. That could be the slogan of the Democratic Party these days. I mean, you know, I would be worried if I was a Maine Democrat and was interested in defeating Susan Collins, because this guy's campaign at any moment, it would seem to me, can explode. They released mugshots of him at some point when he was arrested today. It just sounds like this is going to be a target-rich environment for the Republican Party against this guy.
12: You know, I think the Maine voters will see this, but how you have a senator from Vermont named Bernie Sanders embracing him still?
1: Can I be honest with you? I'm going to tell you how I think. Bernie Sanders was the mayor of Burlington, Vermont, so he kind of paid his dues, if I recall correctly. And then, he's a socialist. He's an avowed socialist. And if there's any state in the union that can honestly elect a socialist, it would be Vermont. It has a Republican governor right now, so it's kind of an interesting state politically. But Bernie Sanders, God bless him, he has a true belief. He actually believes. He is a true believer that we would be better off as a socialist. He's sort of the opposite of Ronald Reagan in the sense that Reagan really had a core, a philosophical core, and he believed that that government was the problem. And he used to often tell the story about the worst words you could hear would be someone knocking on your door saying, I'm from the government and I'm here to help you. Reagan used to joke about that all the time. And that was Reagan's great strength. So if I see Reagan's great strength, meaning his true north, he knew what his politics were. I think Sanders knows what his politics are, too. And I think the Democratic Party screwed Bernie Sanders in 2016. He should have. He won the Democratic nomination, and they gave it to Hillary Clinton, the one person who Donald Trump could beat.
12: And that's where it comes in, where Bernie got screwed by his party. And he thought of it as a personal assault on his character or his political beliefs. But it's gone so far since then that you have a person that has this amount of stuff, and it's still every other day it's something. How he could have been voted,
1: Of people out there that are impacted by this hatred of Donald Trump, and they, which I understand if I was in favor of open borders and in favor of people coming into the country unvetted and all of the things that Trump has done that he's done well, they look at Donald Trump as a, they think he's Adolf Hitler.
12: We hear that a lot from them, yes.
1: Yeah, and I think they say it enough so they're convinced of it. That's fine, I thought the Red Sox were going to be in the playoffs this October. I was wrong.
12: Are you telling me there's still hope for political...
1: There's always hope. No, there's always
12: hope. So.
1: Yeah, and I also think that this guy, Graham Planter. I think that he may become God's gift to the Republicans. I mean, there's some stuff out there swirling around. I'm not even going to talk about it because I don't know if it's true. But if it proves to be true, this guy's dead Senate candidate walking.
12: I hope that. It's just, how did we get to this point? I just don't get it.
1: Well, you listen to some of my callers from Maine, you'll understand that I have one woman up there, Allison in Maine, who's an occasional caller. I'm telling you, she believes everything she says. There's nothing she says that I agree with, but she believes everything that she says. I don't know what her life experience is, but if I believed everything that, Allison will say to me, I would be so quickly out of this country. I would find a socialist, utopia somewhere. I'd move to, one of the great socialist countries.

0: a candidate who, I thought, well, maybe she suspended her campaign, she's not going to spend any money, and this guy's going to be so unacceptable to rational human beings in the Democratic Party in Maine that she might win as sort of by default.
1: Yeah.
0: That didn't work out that way. But again, I thought the Red Sox were going to be in the playoffs in October.
1: Yeah, I did as well. So,
0: you never know. Thanks, Mike. Thanks, man.
1: Forever, but thank you, man. I talk to you.
0: Thanks for your call. Call more often. I enjoyed the conversation. Coming back on Nightside, one line at 617-254-1030 and one line at 617-931-1030. And I am game for anything you want to talk about. We're coming back on Nightside.
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0: Okay, let's keep rolling here. We're going to go to Matt in Florida. Hey, Matt, welcome back. How are you?
7: Hey, Dan. I got a couple points, so I'll get right to it. Sure. The first one was the Spencer Pratt. That is complete corruption. And why this a country? It proves that we're not a country anymore, because everyone in the world knows that was a rigged election. And the fact that someone can't step in there and put everything on hold and do an investigation just shows that this isn't a country anymore. We can walk around and pretend we are, but we're just as Trump's 100% right. We're a third world country at this point.
0: Well, by the way, the U.S. attorney in Los Angeles has opened up an investigation.
7: Well, it needs to, like, Gavin Newsom, that guy, didn't he pass all these laws that said, signatures don't have to match? I don't live in California, but I mean, I go out there quite frequently, and it's a literal war zone. And the fact that people think that election, the fact that anyone even cast a vote for anyone other than Spencer Pratt, I just can't understand it. I literally cannot. Anytime I think about it, I want to drown myself, because
0: No. You look, I think what is going on out there is one outrageous, and I think that when people begin to understand what has gone out there, you got to look at it and say, there's something that's rotten in Denmark here. I felt
7: 40,000 votes.
0: I just want to tell you one thing. I do believe that Biden won in 2020 over Donald Trump. However, if you look at the numbers, the strongest argument that calls into question the results in that race is Joe Biden getting 81 million votes. I mean,
7: right. Well, I was never on board with that until this LA thing. Because, I mean, anyone who has even a scintilla of anything in their head operating, as if they've been spent 2 seconds why

0: watching that whole race, that guy, they got 40, they found 40,000 votes. Well, not found, but 40,000 votes came in. Not a single vote was for Spencer Pratt out of 40,000. Are you, like, that's not even possible. It's just not.
1: Well, bottom line is this. It's one thing to rig an election, and I'm sure that in this country occasionally elections get rigged. But when you rig it so blatantly and you are so overboard in your efforts,
0: it's crazy.
1: You just quoted the example. We have 40,000 votes over here for someone who's trailing and is, they're now in second place. Isn't that great? People don't pay attention.
0: Yeah, and in addition to that, there was a ballot question on that thing to raise the sales tax to 10%. Who is voting? I can't. Who is voting? It's like the people in Massachusetts. They love to get screwed. They love to give away money to corruption. So, like,
1: no, wait a second. I can I amend that for you? They love to have the government take money from them. You know, there's a line.
0: They love it.
1: There's a line on the Massachusetts state income tax return where you can actually pay more in taxes than you owe. So if you really love to give money to Massachusetts, you might say, I'm going to give an extra $1,000, maybe $500 or $100. Nobody does that. So they don't love to give money, but they love to have the politicians in Massachusetts put their hands in their pocket and take money. There's a slight difference there, Matt, and I just wanted to emphasize that point because nobody, very few people don't. It was like when, if you remember, when Governor Healey appealed to everybody in Massachusetts to be willing, if they had an extra bedroom, to accommodate an illegal immigrant. I never saw a list of the people who allowed illegal immigrants to move into their homes because I don't.
0: Well, the only guy who did it should be the next senator, and that's Seth Moulton. Seth Moulton actually did allow an illegal citizen in his house, but he was a student too, so he's actually the only politician who
1: That's good to know. If it might have been somebody who had come here who had been an interpreter in either Iraq or Afghanistan. We didn't take care of those people. All those people who helped protect our troops, they had a tough time. I donated money through a friend of mine who brought in someone who was an interpreter and came here with his family, a classmate of mine at Boston Latin School, who've heard about that. So hats off to Seth Moulton for that point. Great call.
0: So then the other thing real quick was did you watch that interview by with Kristen Welker where Trump's trying to explain he's talking about the LA and this woman is just so in the weeds for this corruption with the Democrats. These Democrats are like enemies of the country. Like, and you know me, Dan, I used to be one. These people,
1: you were a Bernie bro. Come on.
0: I remember our great conversations. Right, and the one guy that could have prohibited Trump from doing all this, they rigged it against themselves.
1: It's like the people who were making bombs in a basement during the 70s who blew themselves up. I mean,
0: right?
1: You know, keep
0: but
1: going.
0: You try to explain that to these people, and they don't even remember it probably. But that woman is. I mean, you're a journalist, so you could probably critique her better than me. How it just got my blood boiling watching her. Oh, well, where's the evidence?
1: Now Trump is a difficult guy to interview. I've interviewed I've interviewed presidents and former presidents. And you have to go in there with a certain amount of respect, if not for the individual, for the office, in my opinion.
0: I'm surprised he even talks to these people. I don't know why he does it.
1: He wastes his time. But again, that's his ego. He's a guy from New York who's a New York real estate guy, and he's not a politician. And I hope that he can get great results in Iran. I don't even know if what today the stock market had a big bump because he's saying that, oh, we got a memo of understanding, an MOU, and it's going to be signed in Europe. He's telling us all of this stuff. Why not wait until it's really going to happen? It's like, you know.
0: Yeah, well, I'm not qualified to talk about Iran because I know I read one book about it. I read one book by a former intelligence agent, and it was so over my head, I just refrained from talking about anything I know nothing about. But just finally, can you do a show? I don't live there anymore, but I just love the pain in following Massachusetts because my parents still live up there. But can you do a show on the Rachel Rollins? I guess she's running now.
1: Yes, Rachel's making a comeback. Now, I have no way of contacting Rachel, but if Rachel or any of her people are listening, I would love to have her on because I got to be honest.
0: Yeah, she was on your show before. She was on your show before a couple times.
1: Many times. And here's the deal. I disagreed with a lot of what Rachel said, but Rachel Rollins had the guts to come into my studio, sit with me, and we had a civil conversation about it. I respect Rachel Rollins much more than I respect the incumbent DA in here in Boston, in Suffolk County, to be honest with you. She put out front. She got elected. She said, I'm not going to, prosecute people for these crimes. Unlike the politician who tells you one thing and as soon as they get elected, they do something else. She was actually an honest politician. I don't agree with her positions, but we would come in, we'd have a hug, we'd sit down, we'd talk, and she would always remind me that she was part Irish, which I enjoyed. I couldn't tell her that I was part black, but she was always trying to make a connection, which is what I try to do with my listeners as well. I want to make friends. Even though people disagree with me, if Graham Platner wanted to come on the show, I would have him on the show. I would treat him with some respect, with a lot of respect, much more respect than Welker showed President Trump.
0: Right.
1: All right, Matt.
0: I'll let you go with that, but yeah,
1: thank
0: please,
1: you much.
0: Please try to get her on because she was on.
1: If I had her phone number, Matt, I'd give her a call, but I've just said it on the air to tens of thousands of people.
0: All right, fair. Okay,
1: let,
0: cool.
1: Let
0: okay,
1: the word go forth to Rachel. She probably still has my number. She can call in any night. I'll have her on as a guest. And I'll tell her Matt said hello. Thanks, Matt. Talk to you. Good night. 617-254-1031 line there. 617-931-1031 line there. Coming right back on Nightside.
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2: Real-time traffic updates.
14: We're seeing delays from every direction coming into the city.
2: And accurate weather forecasts.
15: There's clouds and a couple of showers popping through. It turns chillier.
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16: I'm Dan Watkins with a quick check of the stories trending on WBZ News Radio 1030. New Hampshire Attorney General's office is already pushing for a retrial as the state's highest court tosses the murder conviction for Harmony Montgomery's father. Massachusetts lawmakers announced that this year's tax-free weekend is August 8th and 9th. With the first World Cup match in Foxborough this weekend, officials say that they're prepared for whatever the tournament brings. WBZ's Emma Friedman.
17: Erica Mazza, the MBTA senior advisor for special projects like FIFA World Cup, says they made improvements to make Foxborough Station more accessible to help things run smoother with upwards of 20,000 people per match day between South Station and Foxborough Station. The T has updated exit signs to make it easier to get around for people that traveled in for the games.
16: And the Patriots wrap up mandatory minicamp. The team's first training camp practice is set for July 25th. I'm Dan Watkins.
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1: A little change of pace for everybody. By the way, I'm off tomorrow night. Bradley will be here, so treat him kindly. I return on Monday night, going to a very elegant event tomorrow night. Not going to tell you where, not going to tell you who, but it's a retirement for a dear friend of mine who had been a very prominent person here in Boston. Looking forward to that. And going to be on Sunday at a fundraiser for the Family Food Pantry of Cape Cod, a group that my wife and I support and have supported for many, many years. Okay, we're throwing a little change of pace at you here. Tell me what you're looking to hear on Nightside, okay? Simple as that. What interests you? Matt suggested I get Rachel Rollins. I'd love to have Rachel Rollins on, and she'd be a great guest, and we'd have a great conversation. If you're out there listening, Rachel, or any friends of ours, mutual friends, help me set it up. Jack is in Portsmouth, New Hampshire. Jack, you are next on Nightside. Welcome.
18: Oh, hi, Dan. I just wanted to make sure. Can you hear me well right now?
1: Yes, sir.
18: Just wanted
1: absolutely
18: to make sure.
1: Well.
18: Okay,
1: yeah.
18: Good. The only thing I wanted to mention was you're an animal guy. I can tell from how the situation with your dog that you lost years
1: sure.
18: ago.
1: Absolutely.
18: And you mentioned it. But I just want to ask you, or this is an organization that deals with animals, and I thought at one time, well, because it's very special. Have you ever heard of the Wild Animal Sanctuary?
1: No, I have not. Where is it located?
18: Denver. I say
1: oh, really?
18: Denver.
1: What type of wild? What type of wild animals are there, and what makes it a sanctuary?
18: Okay. It's not directly in Denver. It's about 35 miles northeast of Denver. I start with Denver because it's actually located in Keensburg, Keensburg. Right. My daughter moved out there in 2000.
1: Oh, wait a second. So you're saying this is 35 miles north. I thought you said Danvers, Massachusetts. You're saying Denver, Colorado.
18: Yeah, Denver. It's located about 35 miles northeast of Denver.
1: Okay.
18: Okay. And I heard of it and saw it once. My daughter moved out to Denver. She's a civil engineer. I had to go out and see her the first time. This is a number of years back. And she took my wife and I to this sanctuary. And there's a couple of points very special about this sanctuary. It's been around for more than 45 years. I'm calling because basically I want a lot of people to hear about this. The Wild Animal Sanctuary has been around for more than 40 years. It's the largest carnivore sanctuary in the world. It also has, and we use it, the largest or longest, I should say, elevated 20-foot elevated walkway that people use to see the animals. This is not a petting zoo by any means. The only reason these people have these animals, and it's right now it's more than 400, what they usually deal with is carnivores, lions, tigers, and bears and all that, the ones that are captive bred in this country or other countries.
1: So let me ask you, how do they keep the animals? So are the animals in enclosures, or is there just a huge fence around the property?
18: That's the thing about this animal. They have acres. Each group of these animals has acres, not cages or in, so except when they first get them. You know, if somebody, there's a small zoo that has, say, 5 or 10 tigers in it or bears, or a combination of the two, obviously when you get animals like that, and people will call Wild Animal Sanctuary, say there have been some very bad, the Department of Interior or whatever is supposed to check these places, but they see very little of that.
1: Okay, so is this a private organization, or is this a government government?
18: No. They get no help from the government.
1: Okay, and so my question,
18: like,
1: and I just I'm trying to understand it here. Yeah. So this is an area of hundreds of acres, I assume.
18: Thousands
1: of acres.
18: They had a number of few hundred acres years ago. But since then, because of the need for this place, a few years ago they were able to pick up like 30,000+ acres from one
1: particular
18: organization. Okay,
1: so the question is, they have walkways in which humans, and I, could go out there and walk over the animals.
18: Right.
1: How are we protected that we don't fall off the walkways?
18: Yeah, right. Well, they have it fenced. It's a walk platform. It's a pathway, and the deck is, I'm guessing, 20 feet wide. I was up there more than 10 years ago. But I get a newsletter 3 or 4 times a year because I contribute to the cost. But it must be 20 feet wide. Obviously, it's fenced in.
1: Spell it again for me, Jack, if you'd be so kind. Spell it again slowly. Go ahead. What's it called?
18: Okay, it's called the Wild Animal Sanctuary. But if anybody forgets that and you just Google, if you just said the area around Denver that has captive,
1: Fair enough. Okay, that's fine.
18: Lions, they'll find it, right? It'll jump right up. It's got a website.
1: Okay. Yeah, I'll look into it. I don't know that that's a talk show issue, but maybe some night we'll throw it out there. Maybe there are other people who have experienced it. I'd love to learn more about it. Don't know if I'm going to fly to Denver. I can go to the Franklin Park Zoo or Stone Zoo.
18: Well, this is really special. And if you were to get on yourself, my feeling is, they put out a newsletter. It's like Time Magazine, only it's very well done. Yeah. The director writes the first page or two himself.
1: Okay.
18: And he's very candid about it. But I had thought that an interview between him, we'll say, and yourself would be fascinating for a lot of people.
1: Yeah,
18: I like that as well.
1: Do me a favor. Leave with Rob some information. I got to get to some other callers here, but
18: I got you.
1: Leave with Rob some information, like the name of the director or anything else that you can help me track it down. Since there's someone who I could talk to, that's a great tip. I will try to make that happen. Fair enough.
18: Okay, thank you much.
1: All right, Jack, don't hang up. Rob will take you on the other side. We have a couple of lines here, and if you want to call now, I can get you in before midnight, 617-254-1030 or 617-931-1030. Let me go to Margie in the Catskills. Margie, next on Nightside. Go right ahead.
19: Yeah, this is a topic I've never heard you discuss.
1: Okay.
19: And I've never heard any other talk show discuss. And I am a Luddite. I will confess to that immediately. I don't have a cell phone. I got rid of it. But what I want to know is technology gives us so much, but it also takes away so much.
1: Couldn't agree with you more, and I've gone through that this week, Margie, where my cell phone, my company-issued cell phone, died on Monday. And it took me 4 days to get a replacement. Thank God I have finally gotten the replacement. But now I have to rebuild all the elements that were in my cell phone, contacts, photographs. It's a nightmare. It's a nightmare. And it's been a night. I'm in a four-day nightmare, Margie, to be honest with you. And if it wasn't for Karen Buscemi, our producer, I don't think we would have got any shows of the air this week. She's done a fabulous job.
19: Well, I have a landline phone with a cord, and when I'm not here, it takes a message, and when I get home, I see the light, and I answer the message. When I am gone, you cannot contact me. I have no mobile devices. If I'm at a hotel, you call the hotel, and they call my room. So I believe in being away from the world. But I want to tell you what it's taken most.
1: I happen to agree with you, Margie.
19: Thank you.
1: Believe me, I agree with you. I've had to use, and I have used, we have a landline.
19: Yes.
1: And I'm at my home, so I've been using landline all week. I've been trying to remember numbers. it's been a very frustrating week. Yesterday I did not realize that I had to sign for the cell phone, so they attempted to deliver it, and they took it back to the warehouse. I got in my car trying to find a UPS vehicle, hoping that they would have the cell phone on there. And, it's been a nightmare of a week. It's been an absolute nightmare of a week. And I agree so much. I'm a Luddite, too. Go ahead.
19: You know, it's just so great. We used to go to Europe when we had a young child. We'd go for 3 weeks every summer. And somebody said, you phoned every day? I said, no. The babysitter took her. And we said, we'll see you 3 weeks from now. People just went away. They weren't bothered by the outside world.
1: I'm with you, Margie. I couldn't agree with you more. And as I say, I experienced it this week. And I had never, ever, ever been in that situation again. Because what happens is when you're using one of these so-called smartphones, you have to train yourself so that you're almost doing it subconsciously. But then when you lose it and you have a new phone which presents differently, which I'm dealing with now, glad I have it, but I had a Samsung S10, and now I have a Samsung like S24. So it's driving me nuts.
19: Give you one short thing about what we've lost, and this generation has totally lost it, and I thought about it the other day. We've lost our sense of wonder. I can remember walking over a hillside with no anticipation, nothing. No one had sent me emails. No one had sent photos. I came over that hillside. My jaw dropped. I stood there in wonder because there was almost a million people at the Woodstock Festival, and no one knew it was going to happen that way. Yeah. So we've lost our awe totally.
1: I'm with you. Margie, thank you. We'll see. I may do something when I come back next week. It's going to take me a while to get back in the game here. But we're working on it, okay?
19: Thank you.
1: Thanks, Margie. Talk to you soon. Have a great night. Good night. All right, Gail and Jim. Jim, you're next, then I got Gail, and if someone wants to give it another shot, I get one more in, maybe. Jim in Hyde Park, Gail in Beverly, you guys stay right there. You're coming up. Back on Nightside right after this.
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1: All right, let's go to Jim in Hyde Park. Jim, welcome. Next on Nightside.
30: Thank you, Dan.
1: Thank you.
30: I heard an incident today earlier today on the radio that happened at the Pentagon. And
1: yes.
30: I haven't heard nothing else concerning it. There was a shelter in place.
1: Yeah, they had. I can help you on that one. They had some sort of an alarm that went off that suggested that there might have been some strange toxic gas release. Now, I will find out tomorrow, but there was a great deal of concern, particularly in view of what's going on around the world. But it kind of went away, and I think that they decided that it was some sort of a false alarm. But I'm looking it up right now, and I will bet you that they have given it an all clear. It's a false alarm. I'm looking at Reuters. I'm delighted that you called so I can give you your own personal newscast. False alarm at the Pentagon triggers brief shelter-in-place order. A false alarm at the Pentagon following an air quality warning briefly triggered a partial shelter-in-place order on Wednesday at the U.S. military's headquarters as first responders worked to rule out exposure to hazardous materials, officials said. The lockdown applied to several corridors of the five-sided building in Arlington, Virginia. Employees were told to stay put while tests were carried out to determine whether a faulty sensor was to blame. And so that is apparently they figure that out. And it said, we express our sincere appreciation to the first responders for the swift action to ensure the safety of all personnel. That's the true story, my friend.
30: Okay, I just have one more.
1: Sure, go ahead.
30: I hope our state auditor will continue to do the job that the people of Massachusetts sent her to do.
1: Jim, I know from other phone calls you and I think alike on a lot of things, I guess because I grew up in Hyde Park too, as you probably know. I'm a Reedville boy, and I agree totally with you on Diana DeSoglio. I think she's a breath of fresh air at the State House.
30: Thank you, Dan.
1: Thanks, Jim. Keep calling. I need your voice. You're a gentleman, and I really appreciate your time. Thank you, sir. Next up is Gail in Beverly. Hi, Gail. Welcome. Next on Nightside.
3: Thanks for taking my call, Dan. Listen, I'm not calling you to alarm you, but this has happened to me. When I'm going to give you a good suggestion is be sure you put on your computer every contact and every number that you have, because when they transfer it to your phone, they're going to leave a lot off.
1: Yeah, I think you might be right on that, Gail.
3: I know I'm right.
1: Well, when I say you might be right, yeah. I'm conceding that. And let me ask you this, and I should have looked for help before, and I'm sorry I didn't. When you got a new phone, right?
3: Yeah. Yep. Mm-hmm.
1: Did you take your phone to, where'd you go? Did you go to an Apple store? Did you go to Verizon? Where'd you go?
3: T-Mobile.
1: Okay, so you're an AT-Mobile customer?
3: Yeah.
1: And did they treat you well?
3: Oh, they treated me well. But you have to make sure that you get a very responsible person to transfer your contacts, because they just, you know, sit back and think they're running it through, and you get home and you go, oh my gosh, all these people are missing. Yeah. And so what I've done is I've just said, okay, I've got to get a new phone. I'm putting all my contacts on my computer with the numbers, everything else.
1: Yeah. So let me ask you this, and this is not too personal, but in your phone, approximately how many contacts do you have?
3: Oh, I have a lot.
1: What's a lot?
3: Probably about 100.
1: You know how many I got?
3: 1,000, probably.
1: 4,000. 4,000!
3: Oh my gosh, that's going to be like that.
1: And I have so many of my friends that are no longer even living, but I keep them as a sentimental reminder. I'm nuts.
3: You got to do what I did. You know, you had to put big boy pants on and say, okay, you know, I love these people, I respect them, but they no longer can answer the phone. So you
1: What I'm hoping is that one of them might call me from heaven someday, and I'll see it. That, you know, and at that point, because if I don't leave them in the phone and they call me from heaven, it's going to come up as you don't know who it is. But I'm hoping.
3: I'll tell you, it's just a nightmare when you change phones. It really is. I don't want to be a downer, but
1: no, I'm. You have prepared me. You've helped prepare me psychologically for what is going to be a very difficult day tomorrow. Yeah. But Verizon, I'm coming. It's a Samsung, but my company deals with Verizon, so I'm going to be there soon. Gail, call more often, will you? I enjoyed our conversation.
3: Also, you know, make sure you get all your photos as well.
1: Oh, my God. Oh, my God. I have so many photos.
3: Oh, yeah.
1: Gail, the one thing I don't have right now is time, because I'm running out. But you call a little early and we'll have a good chat, okay? Thank you so much.
3: Okay. Thanks a lot. Have a good one.
1: Bye. Good night. We have run out of time, and I see my friend Gio there in Reading. I wish you'd called earlier, Gio. I always enjoy talking to you, but I'm out of time, so I got to go. We'll talk tomorrow night. Not tomorrow night. We'll talk Monday night. I'm back Monday. Be good to Bradley tomorrow night. Be good to Rob tomorrow night. And Karen gets the MVP award of the week for Nightside. All dogs, all cats, all pets go to heaven. That's for my pal Charlie Reyes, who passed 16 years ago in February. That's where all your pets are who have passed. They loved you, and you loved them. I do believe you'll see them again. I'm not doing a post game because I still don't know how to use the phone. Maybe next week we'll be back in full. Have a great weekend, everyone. Dan Ray.
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12: From ABC News, I'm Dave Packer. An apparent de-escalation in the war with Iran, President Trump calling off strikes and claiming a deal could be signed this weekend.
13: Most importantly, we have a deal that Iran will never have a nuclear weapon, which was the whole purpose of what we had to go through to get this. So it was a big, very big thing.
12: Word of that possible agreement came after days of renewed fighting and a threat from the president to, quote, hit Iran very hard. But Iranian leaders are making it clear that nothing's been finalized.
14: We've also been hearing from Israel. Israel's Prime Minister Benjamin Netanyahu has called President Trump and discussed this memorandum of understanding. According to sources, Israel was not informed of in advance and was surprised to learn of this. That a deal was imminent.
12: ABC foreign correspondent Patrick Reivel. President Trump has nominated Jay Clayton to be his new director of national intelligence. Clayton is the U.S. attorney for the Southern District of New York. He would replace Tulsi Gabbard, who stepped down last month. The nomination comes after Trump selected Bill Pulte to serve in the role as acting capacity. It caused an uproar on Capitol Hill due to his lack of experience. Trump urged Congress to confirm Clayton as soon as possible. The National Weather Service says at least three tornadoes hit towns outside of Chicago Thursday night as severe storms grounded flights, knocked out power, and brought down trees. Cleanup was already underway in Chicago from Wednesday night storms, which severed a natural gas line in the South Shore neighborhood. That severed gas line, Keith Denmark lives there, says a whole area smells like gas.
27: You could hear the rushing of the gas, and you could smell the gas in the air for blocks. And people didn't know what to do. They were at home. Where do you run? Where do you go?
12: That same storm system will head into the East Coast on Friday with severe threats from New England to the Carolinas. 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
16: Good morning, I'm Dan Watkins. Here's what's happening. Mark your calendar. State officials announced the date for the annual sales tax holiday in Massachusetts. WBZ's Madison Rogers with details.
31: Saving the date for a date to save, Saturday, August 8th and Sunday, August 9th will bring that yearly reprieve from the 6.25% sales tax on most retail items in Massachusetts. Both the House and the Senate on Beacon Hill adopting resolutions to schedule the tax-free weekend. 9 weekends away if you're counting, and it does come as prices spike all around. Senate President Karen Spilka, in a statement, says lowering costs for residents and supporting local businesses is critical for our communities in this time of economic uncertainty. The shopping spree the holiday usually brings does boost indirect sales tax revenue, and it's been a permanent occasion since the state passed a law in 2018.
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16: Coming up, the World Cup has kicked off, and we got a sneak peek at the stadium in Foxborough as they get ready to host their first match this weekend. That story and more next.
21: 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Traffic on the threes.
2: It is 12:03. We're going to look downtown. We're 93 northbound. You're going to slow down across the Zakim Bridge. The left lane is closed. That work crew did extend up to the Tobin. Does not anymore. That is now just a Zakim Bridge problem. And northbound exit 18 Star Drive Leverett Circle is closed. On the Pike, you're down to one lane moving slowly eastbound Market Street to Comm Ave, as well as westbound from Copley Square to Cambridge Street. Airport tunnels, the right lane's closed into Sumner. That blocks the ramp to Sturro Drive and has you well under the speed limit. 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Steve Perez, WBZ traffic on the threes.
21: Here's the four-day WBZ AccuWeather forecast.
4: The sky ranges from partly to mostly cloudy early this morning, with warm and humid conditions continuing, with temperatures in the low to mid-70s, leading to a very warm and still humid rest of today with some sun. Watch for a spotty late-day thunderstorm with a high near 85, and a thunderstorm still lingers into Friday night with plenty of clouds and warm and humid conditions, the low close to 70. For Saturday, clouds give way to sunshine. It stays warm with lower humidity and highs from 86 to 90, with sun giving way to some afternoon clouds on Sunday and a high of 89, before more sun than clouds on Monday, high 82. I'm AccuWeather meteorologist LaTroy Thornton, WBZ, Boston's News Radio.
16: The 2026 FIFA World Cup is officially underway as Mexico defeated South Africa 2-0 in the first match of the tournament Thursday. The first match in Massachusetts is Saturday night in Foxborough, and Boston Stadium is ready to play host to hundreds of thousands of soccer fans the next few weeks. WBZ's Kyle Bray got a look inside.
15: It's a strange sight to see the massive Gillette sign above the house Tom Brady built covered up, but that's all part of the plan as the home of the Pats and the Revs becomes Boston Stadium for the World Cup. FIFA held a tour of the stadium as they put the finishing touches in place for the matches here. FIFA's venue operations director, Kevin Clark, says fans should do their best to get here early.
17: Our gates open 3 hours before kickoff. If you're in your seats 30 minutes before, you'll be able to have an excellent experience with the national anthems and the whole pre-match ceremony prior to kickoff, so as early as you can get here, I highly recommend it.
15: There's also a fan zone for them to check out. Clark says they're expecting around 15,000 people alone to take the train to games, which is up from the 3,000 that you normally see for a Pats game.
17: Logistically, it's a big lift. That's a big change as well. But what that does do is it does eliminate at least some of the traffic on Route 1.
15: Scotland and Haiti will take to the pitch at Boston Stadium Saturday night. From Foxborough, Kyle Bray, WBZ, Boston's News Radio.
16: Meanwhile, if you're planning on heading to a World Cup match, the federal government says leave the drone at home.
18: The FBI is out with a warning for drone operators. The federal government is establishing temporary flight restrictions around World Cup stadiums, fan festivals, and other related events. They say flying a drone in a restricted area is a federal crime and can result in fines up to $10,000. 7 World Cup matches will be taking place at the renamed Boston Stadium in Foxborough starting on Saturday through July 9th. The FBI says improper drone use during this time can be dangerous. Additional temporary restrictions will take place at Boston City Hall Plaza and portions of Providence and Smithfield, Rhode Island. The FBI recommends checking active flight restrictions before taking your drone out, and if you spot any unsafe activity, report it to them immediately. Brooke McCarthy, WBZ Boston's News Radio.
16: The New Hampshire State Supreme Court overturns the murder conviction for Adam Montgomery in the 2019 death of his 5-year-old daughter, Harmony. Adam Montgomery was convicted in 2024 of second-degree murder and second-degree assault. The court overturned the murder conviction Thursday, ruling that keeping the two charges together jeopardized his right to a fair trial. In response, the New Hampshire Attorney General's office says that they're disappointed and plan to pursue a retrial. Harmony's body has never been found. Boston police say a pair of suspected porch pirates have been caught in the North End. The suspects are a pair of 15-year-old boys. Around 5:30 Wednesday evening, police say they got a call about two suspects who'd been seen opening packages and tossing the empty boxes. Cops arrived on scene to find the teens, and they say the bystanders confirmed it was them. And now the two are facing charges in juvenile court. Coming up, the brand new Rideshare Drivers Union gets straight to work on its natural enemy,
1: the robo-taxi. Find out more next.
3: The most closely followed stock ticker on Wall Street today likely will be SPCX. That's the ticker for SpaceX, which begins trading on the NASDAQ today at $135 a share. It follows the rocket satellite and AI company's initial public stock offering late yesterday, in which it raised $75 billion, not only a record for an IPO, but more than three times the previous record, 2019's market debut of oil giant Saudi Aramco. SpaceX says it plans to put its new money into AI infrastructure and new satellites. Adobe, the company best known to many as the maker of Acrobat and Photoshop, has posted record earnings backed by strong demand for its AI products, but concerned about the long-term cost of AI development and its potential to supplant the need for traditional software, helped pull shares lower after hours. Adobe says its chief financial officer will leave the company next week. Its CEO is already preparing to leave. Andrew O'Day, Bloomberg Business on WBZ, Boston's News Radio.
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16: Red Sox return home to Fenway tonight to take on the Texas Rangers. The Sox have lost four straight after getting swept in Tampa Bay this week. Sonny Gray is on the mound for Boston tonight. First pitch is at 7:10. The Hurricanes beat the Golden Knights 4-2 to take a 3-2 series lead in the Stanley Cup Final. Game 6 is Sunday night. Elsewhere in the NHL, the Lightning's Nikita Kucherov wins the Hart Trophy as the league's MVP. Boston's David Pastrnak finished 6th in the voting. Team USA has their first World Cup match tonight against Paraguay. Kickoff in Los Angeles is at 9 o'clock. And in golf, the RBC Canadian Open continues in Toronto.
1: There's a six-way tie atop the leaderboard at 6 under par after the first round. Dan Watkins, WBZ, Boston's News Radio.
32: 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All-wheel drive. Traffic on the threes.
2: It is 12:13 happening south of town. Expressway south. You're going to slow down starting at Southampton Street with the left lane closed. You improve after Columbia Road. Then there's another minor slowdown with work at Neponset Circle. 93 south, a work crew delay on the ramp to 95 in Canton. On 95, southbound work at Route 1, and then at 123 in Attleboro, minor delays. Route 3, no delays, but watch for northbound work at Derby Street. 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Steve Perez, WBZ, traffic on the threes.
32: Here's the four-day WBZ AccuWeather forecast.
4: Warm and humid conditions remain in place early this morning with some clouds around and temperatures staying in the low to mid 70s ahead of a partly sunny rest of today. The warmth and humidity aren't going anywhere with a spotty late day thunderstorm and a high near 85. Friday night also brings a thunderstorm with warm and humid conditions once again with a low near 70, but the humidity winds down a bit for Saturday. It stays warm as clouds give way to sun with highs from 86 to 90 with more afternoon clouds on Sunday and a high of 89. Then more sun for Monday but less warm, high 82. I'm AccuWeather meteorologist LaTroy Thornton, WBZ, Boston's News Radio.

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1: Good morning, I'm Dan Watkins. Here's what's happening. The newly unionized rideshare drivers in Massachusetts are trying to flex their political muscle. WBZ's Heil Schaffel has more on what they have their sights on.
2: The rideshare drivers of Massachusetts formed a union less than a month ago. They're wasting absolutely no time putting it to work.
3: We have a situation in this society that we have to think about the work that AI is going to eat up.
2: Mike Vardabedian is the principal officer of the App Drivers Union. I met him as he was herding dozens of drivers into a public hearing in Lawrence, trying to get the state to bend on how the apps can kick drivers off. Another big looming deal for this new labor force, robo-taxis.
3: They're terrified that they're going to lose their job. They've got tens of thousands of dollars invested in their vehicles.
2: Waymo has been testing its driverless cars in Massachusetts for a year, something the nascent union sees as an existential threat. It now has the Beacon Hill lobbying power to try to run Waymo off the road as it pushes for legalization. The company says that would be a mistake, leaving Boston behind. But it did admit that the rideshare industry may change if it makes a Boston debut. Kyle Schaffel, WBZ, Boston News Radio.
1: There's a new private school coming to Boston with artificial intelligence taking the place of teachers. That might sound like some sort of dystopian novel, but it just got the green light from the Boston School Committee. WBZ's Jim McKay reports.
4: The concept comes from an education company called Alpha. They have 500 students across the country, and they use AI software instead of teachers. It's been interesting to hear what parents have to say about it.
5: I have a senior, I have a freshman, I have a fourth grader.
4: Maureen's from Quincy. Her sister is a teacher as well and wants nothing to do with it.
5: It's sat on all angles.
4: But this could be a glimpse into a tidal wave of what's coming next. The goal with this Alpha school is to have a crash course of learning, opening up the rest of the day for more activities and projects for kids. It's a private operation, has the backing of the Trump administration, and tuition is roughly $55,000 a year. Maureen says nothing can replace human teachers ever.
5: Is a dark side to it all, and kids need to be made aware.
4: Jim McKay, WBZ, Boston's News Radio.
1: In Washington, shortly after President Trump canceled a round of scheduled strikes on Iran, he held an event at the White House where he said he believes a deal could be signed with Iran in the coming days as the final details come together.
6: We have a signing soon, and the documents are in pretty final shape, so we'll see.
1: ABC's Stephen Portnoy takes it from there.
7: What we heard the president say is that he has just spoken to the prime minister of Israel, the heads of Qatar, the UAE, Saudi Arabia, Kuwait, will soon be talking to Turkey. He said the Strait of Hormuz will be open. He mentioned that the U.S. has been engaged in what had been secret missions to take ships, oil tankers, out of the Strait of Hormuz, transiting them through to the global marketplace.
1: ABC News reports that Qatari officials also believe the deal is very close as mediators hit some breakthroughs. And reaction is pouring in to the president's comments Thursday. Massachusetts Congressman Seth Moulton telling CNN that he has questions.
8: What are we giving to them? How many billions of dollars in blood money are we essentially paying the Iranians to reopen the strait? What are the conditions under which their nuclear program will be dismantled?
1: Moulton claims that without international observers verifying that Iran lives up to the terms of any deal, the agreement would be meaningless. The conflict in the Middle East has sent inflation soaring here in the U.S., with prices rising the fastest in 3 years.
9: The typical American household has now spent $510 extra in fuel expenses since the start of the war at the end of February. Families paying $290.

0: The motion was cut off for them. They can't fish. Other people could fish. They couldn't. These people weren't allowed to fish.
1: Some of those include expanding access to key fishing grounds in both the Atlantic and Pacific Oceans. The president was surrounded by fishing industry workers when he signed the executive order on Thursday. It's getting harder to plant trees in Cambridge because of a lack of space, WBZ's Emma Friedman explains.
2: Over the past few years, Green Cambridge and their canopy crew have been hard at work planting hundreds of trees on properties around Cambridge and teaching high schoolers about urban forestry in the process.
3: Cambridge has a lot of tree inequity. Basically, there's neighborhoods that have a lot more tree canopy and get a lot of those benefits that trees have versus other neighborhoods who don't get the same benefits.
2: Anisha Pomek is the director of youth programs at Green Cambridge. She says they focus on areas with the least amount of tree canopy.
3: East Cambridge, the port, Cambridge Port.
2: The biggest problem they're finding is a lack of places to plant because so much of the city is paved over. Now she's focused on making sure the trees planted survive and thrive, so she's looking for an arborist to join the team.
3: I want to make sure that the trees that we do plant, even if it's fewer every year because of certain limitations, that the trees we plant are the best trees for the location and offering the most amount of benefits.
2: In Cambridge, Emma Friedman, WBZ Boston's News Radio.
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5: 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But our nation's 250th is a rare moment that cuts through the noise. 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
13: It is 12:23, and we're looking north of town, 128. No trouble passing southbound work at Trapello Road, northbound of Route 2, nor northbound in Burlington at Route 3, but you will slow down between Route 38 and 93. 95 south of Route 97, a work crew, no delay. Southbound in Peabody, a minor slowdown getting by the 128 split. 495, there's a work crew both ways at Route 28 in Andover. No delays there, but northbound in Haverhill at Route 97, a double lane closure slows you down. 93 southbound, there's a work zone at Concord Street in Wilmington, another at Montvale Ave. That closes the ramp to Montvale Ave, but there's no delay along the way. Watch for work crews 93 north at Spot Pond, and then between 128 and Commerce Way. Route 3 paving crews in Tingsboro have you reducing speed southbound from the New Hampshire line to Route 40. 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

0: 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Partly cloudy sky, 75 degrees. Steve Perez, WBZ traffic on the threes.
1: Here's the four-day WBZ AccuWeather forecast.
2: The early morning brings some clouds with warmth and humidity not going anywhere as temperatures remain in the low to mid 70s ahead of more warmth and humidity in store for later today. Not the most comfortable day with some sun. Watch for a late day thunderstorm in a couple of spots with a high near 85 with the risk for a thunderstorm continuing into Friday night and the low dropping down to around 70 once again. It stays warm for Saturday with less humidity as clouds give way to sun with highs from 86 to 90 with sun giving way to afternoon clouds on Sunday, high 89, then more sun for Monday. High 82. I'm AccuWeather meteorologist LaTroy Thornton, WBZ Boston's News Radio.
3: Everyone knows that bees can make honey, but did you know that they're also wicked smart? WBZ's Matt Shearer explains.
4: Scientists in Finland claim bumblebees can show advanced cognitive abilities, including spontaneous problem solving without prior training. In experiments, many bees successfully completed a task that required moving a ball to reach a sugar reward. About 75 to 80% of bees solved the challenge, suggesting strong learning and goal-directed behavior. Researchers also tested variations and found bees could still figure out the task even when conditions changed. The study challenges the idea that complex problem solving is limited to animals with larger brains. Matt Shearer, WBZ, Boston's News Radio.
3: Who needs to fly when you're the new bird on the block? As a flock of penguins have landed in Boston, WBZ's Jay Willette with the story.
5: We just cut the ribbon on the new Penguin Coast habitat.
6: It's Safari Central at the Franklin Park Zoo and its new additions to the African experience, African penguins.
5: And just in the last week, we've been able to give them the ability to go out and see their habitat.
6: Zoo New England CEO Stephanie Brinlin. In addition to our flightless feathered friends, part of the $21 million expansion means the zoo has new spaces for zebras, ostrich, and soon to come, wildebeest.
7: They are enjoying the pool because it's really hot outside, so they're spending most of their time swimming.
6: Assistant curator Amanda Barr tells me the penguins are acclimating just fine. In total, there will be 18 of them waddling around here in Jamaica Plain.
7: My favorite penguin fact is about their eyes. So their corneas actually change shape when they're swimming underwater to flatten out so that they can see better underwater than they are in land.
6: Jay Willette, WBZ, Boston's News Radio.
3: Many families, maybe even yours, are facing another jump in summer child care costs. Monica Nelson has details.
8: New 2026 data shows full-time care now averages around $1,230 a month, or nearly $15,000 a year, according to the Federal National Database of Child Care Prices. Costs rose 4-6% this year, with the biggest driver being where families live, from $650 a month in Mississippi to $2,400 a month in Washington, D.C., the highest in the nation. Child Care Aware of America says state-by-state funding gaps continue to leave many families struggling to afford care during the summer months. I'm Monica Nelson.
3: The latest on the top stories, plus a check of traffic and weather coming up next. I'm Dan Watkins, WBZ, Boston's News Radio.
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3: Good morning, I'm Dan Watkins. Here's what's happening. With the first World Cup match in Foxborough this weekend, officials say that they're prepared for whatever the tournament brings. WBZ's Emma Friedman explains.
20: The Joint Committee on Emergency Preparedness and Management heard from public safety and health officials, MEMA, MassDOT, Boston 26, and the MBTA, with the common goal of being prepared, talking about statewide emergency planning. Erica Mazza, the MBTA senior advisor for special projects like FIFA World Cup, says they made improvements to make Foxborough Station more accessible to help things run smoother with upwards of 20,000 people per match day between South Station and Foxborough Station. The T has updated exit signs to make it easier to get around for people that traveled in for the games. They're also adding overnight bus service and extending trains' operating hours. There will be 14 trains running on 15-minute intervals. And if Mother Nature decides to give us another hot week like this one, there will be emergency preparedness stations available before you get on the train at South Station to get water, ponchos, sunscreen, bug spray, and all the essentials. At the State House, Emma Friedman, WBZ Boston's News Radio.
3: Foxborough isn't the only place gearing up for World Cup madness. Security is tightening in Los Angeles ahead of the first game kicking off there Friday night. ABC's Alex Stone with details.
21: Federal air marshals are beginning to ramp up their presence on flights into L.A. and at transit hubs around the city. Law enforcement is also focusing in on the threat of drones to World Cup stadiums and fan fest events already underway. Drones are banned anywhere around World Cup events. Charles Fry is with the Federal Air Marshal Service.
22: Federal air marshals are leading ground intercept teams who will make contact with unauthorized drone users.
21: Law enforcement here says it has the ability to force drones to land. Drone pilots could be fined $100,000 for flying illegally in World Cup airspace. Alex Stone, ABC News, Los Angeles.
3: Back here in Massachusetts, the brother of the state's attorney general is facing serious jail time following a lengthy trial. WBZ's Brooke McCarthy with the latest.
23: A Suffolk County jury finds the brother of Attorney General Andrea Campbell guilty on 21 out of the 22 charges against him. Alvin Campbell was found guilty of 6 counts of rape, 2 counts of kidnapping, and numerous other charges. Prosecutors say he would target women that were intoxicated outside Boston bars and pretend to be an Uber driver and offer them a ride home. The jury heard 9 days of testimony over 3 weeks and deliberated for roughly 30 hours, asking the judge numerous questions, according to the Globe. They ended up being deadlocked on one rape charge, and the judge declared a mistrial on that one. The Suffolk County DA says they will determine if any future action will be taken on that charge. Campbell will be sentenced on June 29th. Brooke McCarthy, WBZ Boston's News Radio.
3: And we've reached out to the Attorney General's office for comment. Coming up, the City of Boston is giving away free World Cup tickets to some lucky residents. Find out more next.
17: 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All-wheel drive. Traffic on the threes.
0: It is 12:33. Looking downtown, 93 North. You're reducing speed over the Zakim Bridge. A left lane is closed. On the southbound side, just put in place a double right lane closure from exit 18 Leverick Connector over the Zakim Bridge into the O'Neill Tunnel. Closing exit 17. On the Pike eastbound, you're down to one lane, Market Street to Comm Ave, a slow go there. Even slower westbound, only one lane available, Copley Square to Cambridge Street. Airport tunnels, Ted Williams East to Callahan and the Sumner all have a lane closed. A slow go right now in the Sumner. That right lane closure blocks the ramp to Sturrow Drive. 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Steve Perez, WBZ traffic on the threes.
17: Here's the four-day WBZ AccuWeather forecast.
1: Sky ranges from partly to mostly cloudy early this morning with warm and humid conditions continuing with temperatures in the low to mid-70s leading to a very warm and still humid rest of today with some sun. Watch for a spotty late-day thunderstorm with a high near 85. And a thunderstorm still lingers into Friday night with plenty of clouds and warm and humid conditions, the low close to 70. For Saturday, clouds give way to sunshine. It stays warm with lower humidity and highs from 86 to 90, with sun giving way to some afternoon clouds on Sunday and a high of 89, before more sun than clouds on Monday, high 82. I'm AccuWeather meteorologist LaTroy Thornton, WBZ, Boston's News Radio.
2: Hundreds of Boston families are going to get the chance to see some World Cup matches in Foxborough for free. 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
4: As Mayor Michelle Wu christened the new FIFA Fan Festival at City Hall for the World Cup, she also made an exciting announcement for young soccer fans and their families.
5: We've secured more than 500 free tickets for our community members, for our young people and some of their family members, along with free transportation to and from the games.
4: They're working to see if they can get more as well. She did not give details about how these tickets will be given out, but she says they are working with youth groups and community organizations to do just that. Mayor Wu says soccer is the world's game, so she wanted to make sure locals had the chance to enjoy it.
5: As we are welcoming visitors from around the world, it was extremely important to all of us here in Boston that our local kids and families would also be able to access the magic of these games.
4: The first game at Boston Stadium is Saturday night. From City Hall, Kyle Bray, WBZ, Boston's News Radio.
2: The fire chief in Middleborough, who's been on leave since March, is stepping down at the end of the month. Chief Owen Thompson was put on leave in March due to a personal matter, according to the Taunton Daily Gazette. He announced his resignation in a letter to the town's select board. It's effective June 30th. Retired fire captain Dana Fontaine is currently serving as interim chief. It turns out that there's a huge distinction between male and female doctors these days. What age they retire? WBZ's Heil Schaffel explains.
24: As doctors leave medicine because of burnout, recent studies have shown a gender gap. Women doctors are retiring much earlier than their male counterparts.
25: At some point, you come across a red line, and you have to say, you know, I can't go on. It's going to hurt me mentally.
24: Dr. Olivia Liao is an eye surgeon and the former head of the Mass Medical Society. A study in the Journal of General Internal Medicine found the median female doctors retiring at about age 49, while male doctors stay on for an additional 15 years. Liao says one of the reasons is that patients feel much more comfortable peppering female doctors with questions.
25: So they're just putting in all that effort. But at the same time, there's only so many hours that you can do this.
24: Liao says some of those retired doctors are helping others stay in medicine.
25: I'm seeing more and more of these women physicians becoming life coaches, physician coaches, to try to maybe fix the situation.
24: Kyle Schaffel, WBZ, Boston's News Radio.
2: The trainer of the Kentucky Derby and Belmont Stakes winner Golden Tempo has been added to Time Magazine's 100 Most Influential People in Sports. Sherry DeVoe became the first woman to train a Kentucky Derby winner last month when Golden Tempo won the Derby. She again marked a historic milestone this past Saturday when Golden Tempo won the Belmont, making her the first woman to train a winner of two Triple Crown races. DeVoe joins the likes of LeBron James, Lionel Messi, and Caitlin Clark on the list. Coming up, as Scottish soccer fans arrive in Massachusetts ahead of the country's World Cup match against Haiti on Saturday, many of them are going straight to the bar when they get off the plane. That story and more next.
26: The hope for an end to the Iran war that swept Wall Street late Thursday after the president said strikes are canceled and a deal is near will not be included in today's big economic reading. But Bloomberg Economics still expects a small bounce from last month's record low measure of consumer sentiment. The University of Michigan index for early June follows the Fed Reserve's most recent beige book, showing consumers continuing to spend, although activity is diverging across income groups. I say tomato, you say inflation. Weather disruptions in major growing regions have driven up prices for tomatoes, and consumers should not expect much relief in the months ahead. U.S. tomato prices rose by about 40% between January and April and remain more than 30% higher than a year ago. Some Mexican states report prices more than double this time last year. Researchers at Wells Fargo say it's due to factors including weather extremes and U.S. tariffs on Mexican imports. Andrew O'Day, Bloomberg Business on WBZ, Boston's News Radio.
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2: Red Sox will look to snap their four-game losing streak tonight when they square off with the Rangers at Fenway. First pitch is at 7:10. Mandatory minicamp is in the books for the Patriots following three practice sessions this week. Head coach Mike Vrabel was asked how he felt the team's off-season workout program went.
29: You know, there hasn't been much complacency. I think the guys have worked. We've had great leadership. Added some good leaders and good pieces, and we're continuing to build and hopefully prepare for a long journey.
2: The first training camp practice for the Pats is scheduled for July 25th. And in the Stanley Cup Final, the Hurricanes beat the Golden Knights 4-2. Carolina has a 3-2 series lead. Game 6 is Sunday night. Dan Watkins, WBZ, Boston's News Radio.
17: Traffic and weather together. The Subaru retailers of New England. All-wheel drive. Traffic on the threes.
0: It is 12:43 and looking west of the city. On the Pike, work crew delays eastbound Charlton Service Plaza, then eastbound West Newton at Route 16. Work crews both ways at by 290 in Auburn. No real delay there. And the Pike East ramps to 128 in Weston are closed. 84 East has a work crew delay approaching the Pike in Sturbridge. 128 South, watch for a work crew in Weston, slowing things down as you pass the Pike. And 290 East at Kelly Square, a work crew, no major delay. Watch for work crews on Route 2, eastbound at 495, westbound in Leominster at 190. 495 also has road work with minor delays, southbound in Boxborough and northbound by the Pike in Hopkinton. 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Partly cloudy sky, 75 degrees. Steve Perez, WBZ, traffic on the threes.
17: Here's the four-day WBZ AccuWeather forecast.
1: Warm and humid conditions remain in place early this morning with some clouds around and temperatures staying in the low to mid 70s ahead of a partly sunny rest of today. The warmth and humidity aren't going anywhere with a spotty late day thunderstorm and a high near 85. Friday night also brings a thunderstorm with warm and humid conditions once again with a low near 70, but the humidity winds down a bit for Saturday. It stays warm as clouds give way to sun with highs from 86 to 90 with more afternoon clouds on Sunday and a high of 89. Then more sun for Monday but less warm, high 82. I'm AccuWeather meteorologist LaTroy Thornton, WBZ Boston's News Radio.
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2: Good morning, I'm Dan Watkins. Here's what's happening. Fans are flooding into Boston for World Cup soccer, and no bar is feeling it more than this one in Jamaica Plain.
8: Man, they're coming in intense. Everybody's dressed, kill, but I like it because they like New England fans. Like, they got a lot of pride about it. Everybody comes dressed, everybody comes ready.
2: The kegs of Tennent's Lager are flowing here at the Haven Bar, a flagship Scottish watering hole for fans hoping to watch the World Cup on the big screen.
9: Brilliant, yeah, brilliant flight, brilliant people. Just really enjoying it so far.
2: Practically everybody here is wearing some sort of Scotland kit or kilt. New England guys just happened to be here when a man wearing a kilt burst out of the back room playing the national anthem on the bagpipes.
8: We didn't know, like, the bagpipes, everybody's going to be dressed the whole night going on. We just come to check out the lay of the land, so it was kind of mind-blowing, yeah.
2: The Scots taking plenty of photos with them since they're wearing New England Patriots apparel. World Cup mania has begun. And JP, Jay Willett, WBZ Boston's News Radio.
13: President Trump signaled on Thursday that a peace deal with Iran is close.
14: We just made a great settlement of the war with Iran, and we're going to be subject to finalization of documents. We should get done over the next few days.
13: The president making the comments after he canceled a series of strikes against Iran. During the event at the White House, he was asked more about the potential deal.
14: They will not have a nuclear weapon. They've agreed to that. There will be no, which is the whole reason, which is a big part of the reason.
15: Is that going to be in your agreement, sir?
14: They will not only not have, they will not purchase, develop in any way, any shape, in any way, shape, or form, a nuclear weapon. They will not have a nuclear weapon.
13: ABC News reports that Qatari officials also believe the deal is very close as the mediators hit some breakthroughs. Elsewhere in Washington, an investigation is underway after some vandalism at the National Mall.
16: From above, the pattern appears to show the numbers 8647 in brown grass on the National Mall. In a statement, the U.S. Park Police say the cause of the discoloration has not yet been determined, but samples have been collected for testing. In late April, the Justice Department obtained an indictment against former FBI Director James Comey, who last year briefly posted an image of seashells formed into the numbers 8647. He fiercely denies the charge. He threatened to kill the president.
13: That was ABC's Stephen Portnoy. President Trump is nominating federal prosecutor Jay Clayton to be the director of national intelligence.
18: The president was under intense pressure to nominate a permanent replacement for Tulsi Gabbard after her resignation last month. Democrats like Hakeem Jeffries panned his pick as acting DNI. Federal Housing Chief Bill Pulte,
19: a malignant political hack,
18: and refused to renew a key surveillance program until the president picked someone else. The president had doubled down on Pulte, but at the same time,
14: we're interviewing people right now.
18: Clayton is a former Securities and Exchange Commission chief, and as Manhattan's top prosecutor, has a wide portfolio from terrorism,
20: ISIS-inspired actions,
18: to corruption. The president had said Pulte would take over as DNI next week. It's unclear if the Senate can move fast enough to confirm Clayton before then. Sagar Meghani, Washington.
13: The anger in Ipswich remains front and center over a forced forfeit in the state playoffs. WBZ's Drew Mulholland reports the saga involving the boys' lacrosse team appears far from over.
3: Tough situation and I am sure regrets for many after the Ipswich boys' lacrosse team is forced to forfeit their semifinal tournament game after a picture was posted of the boys with cigars. The kids and parents maintain these cigars were fake, and then two angry dads get on the high school principal, Jonathan Mitchell, as it was Ipswich High itself which imposed the discipline.
4: The judge and the jury. Basically, you're saying we're liars because you're saying that it's not fake and they were smoking real cigars. That's the only way you can make the stick. So, okay, we're going to go on the fact that you're saying we're liars, it's a real cigar.
3: Police cam footage there obtained by WBZ News Radio.
5: The discussion's over, guys. 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
4: Ton of respect.
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3: Door slammed shut in the high school principal's office like it did on the Ipswich High lacrosse season, now remembered for all the wrong reasons. Drew Mulholland, WBZ, Boston's News Radio.
13: Kids everywhere were invited to create their own t-shirts to spread the power of optimism on Thursday. WBZ's James Rojas with the story.
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21: Alan Lempure Greaves is the executive director of the nonprofit that helps kids heal from childhood trauma. Now here outside the museum is a pop-up tent where there are tools that kids can use to bring their art to life.
22: Markers, we got crayons, we got all kinds of kind of mediums that they can explore, but they can draw something that they love, and then if their parents choose, they can upload their art right to lifeisgood.com, and Life is Good makes the tea and sends them a link so they can purchase it, and 100% of the net profits goes to support the Playmaker Projects.
21: The Designathon program is being held at various places across the city, including on Boston Common. In the Seaport, James Rojas, WBZ, Boston's News Radio.
13: They say that nothing lasts forever, but a new study is shedding some light on why plastic products seem to hang around for a long time in waterways.
23: Engineers at Northwestern University tested polystyrene, the material used in some packaging and food containers. They found salt and natural material in freshwater and seawater can block the sunlight that starts breaking the plastic down. Researchers say their findings could help design plastics that break down better after they reach rivers, lakes, and oceans. I'm Tammy Trujillo.
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17: Traffic and weather together. 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All-wheel drive. Traffic on the threes.
0: It's 12:53, and we'll check things out north of the city where 128, there's no trouble passing work southbound at Trapello Road, northbound at Route 2, with a minor delay northbound in Burlington at Route 3, and then a bit slower between Route 38 and 93. 495, watch for work crews both ways by Route 28 and Andover. No delays, but you will reduce speed on the northbound side of 495 through Haverhill by Route 97, where two lanes are closed. 93, southbound work at Concord Street in Wilmington, not a problem. Then watch for a setup at Montvale Ave. Also, no delay there, but it does block exit 27 to Montvale Ave. And Route 3 paving slow on the southbound side through Tingsboro is going to slow you down a bit from the New Hampshire line to Route 40. 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Partly cloudy skies, 75 degrees. Steve Perez, WBZ Traffic on the Threes.
17: Here's the four-day WBZ AccuWeather forecast.
1: The early morning brings some clouds with warmth and humidity not going anywhere as temperatures remain in the low to mid 70s ahead of more warmth and humidity in store for later today. Not the most comfortable day with some sun. Watch for a late day thunderstorm in a couple of spots with a high near 85 with the risk for a thunderstorm continuing into Friday night and the low dropping down to around 70 once again. It stays warm for Saturday with less humidity as clouds give way to sun with highs from 86 to 90 with sun giving way to afternoon clouds on Sunday, high 89, then more sun for Monday. High 82. I'm AccuWeather meteorologist LaTroy Thornton, WBZ Boston's News Radio.
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9: You see, the guys in charge of this stuff lack creativity and are completely out of ideas.
7: Now you might be saying to yourself, wait, wasn't the last one 22 Jump Street? You're right. On the script posted on Instagram by writer Neil Morowitz, the tag on the movie says, "It took so long, we had to skip one." According to Variety, Jonah Hill, Channing Tatum, and Ice Cube are all in talks to return to the franchise that's grossed over $530 million worldwide.
9: Do you even know the Miranda rights?
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2: The first trailer is out for Brad Pitt's upcoming movie, Heart of the Beast.
12: One last mission. We're not going to die out here. Buddy, I got you.
2: The film stars Pitt as a former Army Special Forces soldier who must escape the wilderness after his small plane crashes in Alaska. Alongside his service dog, Odin, he must deal with bears, wolves, and the elements to survive. Heart of the Beast hits theaters on September 25th. If you're planning on partying in Foxborough anytime soon, just remember that it's BYO weed.
15: After already banning cannabis retail stores, Foxborough is now moving to also stop home delivery of the drug. They're doing it by requesting a two-year waiver from the state. The select board voted unanimously using a new state option that lets prohibition towns block deliveries through the Cannabis Control Commission. Supporters of the waiver say it keeps the town consistent with its earlier voter-approved stance against the business, while critics raise concerns about fairness, accessibility, and how delivery enforcement would even work under the new rules. Matt Shearer, WBZ, Boston's News Radio.
2: Father's Day is a week from Sunday, and when June 21st rolls around, the day will have a different vibe than Mother's Day.
27: That's because shopping for dad is tough, because guys don't typically drop hints about what they want or don't want. According to the National Retail Federation, we'll drop about $226 on dear old dad. And to save you some panic shopping, they say dads want special outings with experience-based gifts, tickets to a game, a concert, and don't forget dinner. Not all dads are masters of the grill, but they are all masters of the TV remote. I'm Bree Tennis.
2: 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I'm Dan Watkins, WBZ, Boston's News Radio.
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14: From ABC News, I'm Dave Packer. A U.S. official saying it appears Iran has attempted to strike commercial ships transiting the Strait of Hormuz, adding U.S. forces shot down two Iranian one-way attack drones. Traffic flow continues through the strait. This as President Trump does an about-face. After threatening devastating strikes, he's now saying the U.S. and Iran are on the brink of a deal. ABC's Rachel Scott at the White House.
16: President Trump said the agreement would immediately reopen the Strait of Hormuz. A detailed discussion of Iran's nuclear program would be yet to come.
18: Was this just essentially setting the stage for deeper talks on nuclear?
19: It's a very strong memorandum of understanding. That is a little conceptual, but it's something that's going to get done. And if it doesn't get done for any reason, which I can't imagine that not happening, they want to sign it as much as I do or more.
16: President Trump says he believes Iran's supreme leader has already approved the deal, but Iran's Ministry of Foreign Affairs saying Iran has not reached a final conclusion.
14: The man charged with killing former Minnesota House Speaker Melissa Hortman and her husband and wounding another Democratic lawmaker, State Senator John Hoffman and his wife, has changed his plea to guilty in his federal case avoiding the death penalty. U.S. Attorney Daniel Rosen reflecting on the case.
20: What drives a criminal to want to commit this sort of brutal murder and to do it as coldly as it was done? I wonder if any of us who live law-abiding lives will ever really be able to understand that sort of motivation.
14: The 2026 FIFA World Cup has officially kicked off in Mexico City. The first match, Mexico scored 2-0 to win over South Africa. Jackie Fuga and Dania Olivares came out to Memorial Coliseum at Exposition Park for a FIFA fan event to cheer down Team Mexico.
22: We got to represent. We've always been in the World Cup, but we never made it far. So let's hope that the first game is the best game and we go up from there.
14: Friday, the U.S. plays Paraguay in Los Angeles. 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
2: Good morning, I'm Dan Watkins. Here's what's happening. Mark your calendar. State officials announced the date for the annual sales tax holiday in Massachusetts. WBZ's Madison Rogers with details.
30: Saving the date for a date to save. Saturday, August 8th and Sunday, August 9th will bring that yearly reprieve from the 6.25% sales tax on most retail items in Massachusetts. But the House and the Senate on Beacon Hill adopting resolutions to schedule the tax-free weekend. 9 weekends away if you're counting. And it does come as prices spike all around. Senate President Karen Spilka in a statement says lowering costs for residents and supporting local businesses is critical for our communities in this time of economic uncertainty. The shopping spree the holiday usually brings does boost indirect sales tax revenue, and it's been a permanent occasion since the state passed a law in 2018. Madison Rogers, WBZ, Boston's News Radio.
2: Coming up, the World Cup has kicked off, and we got a sneak peek at the stadium in Foxborough as they get ready to host their first match this weekend. That story and more next.
8: 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All-wheel drive. Traffic on the threes.
0: It's 103, and looking downtown, 93 North has had a left lane closure slowing you down across the Zakin Bridge. That just cleared, so the northbound side's not a problem. The southbound side is. You're going to reduce speed with two right lanes taken from the lower deck over the Zakin Bridge through the O'Neill Tunnel, closing exit 17, Government Center, Callahan Tunnel. on the Pike, you're down to one lane moving slowly. Eastbound Market Street to Comm Ave. Westbound Copley Square to Cambridge Street. Airport tunnels, brief delays in Ted Williams East, the Callahan, and the Sumner, all down a lane. 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Partly cloudy sky, 75 degrees. Steve Perez, WBZ traffic on the threes.
8: Here's the four-day WBZ AccuWeather forecast.
1: The sky ranges from partly to mostly cloudy early this morning, with warm and humid conditions continuing with temperatures in the low to mid-70s, leading to a very warm and still humid rest of today with some sun. Watch for a spotty late-day thunderstorm with a high near 85, and a thunderstorm still lingers into Friday night with plenty of clouds and warm and humid conditions, the low close to 70. For Saturday, clouds give way to sunshine. It stays warm with lower humidity and highs from 86 to 90, with sun giving way to some afternoon clouds on Sunday and a high of 89, before more sun than clouds on Monday, high 82. I'm AccuWeather meteorologist LaTroy Thornton, WBZ, Boston's News Radio.
2: The 2026 FIFA World Cup is officially underway as Mexico defeated South Africa 2-0 in the first match of the tournament Thursday. The first match in Massachusetts is Saturday night in Foxborough, and Boston Stadium is ready to play host to hundreds of thousands of soccer fans the next few weeks. WBZ's Kyle Bray got a look inside.
6: It's a strange sight to see the massive Gillette sign above the house Tom Brady built covered up, but that's all part of the plan as the home of the Pats and the Revs becomes Boston Stadium for the World Cup. FIFA held a tour of the stadium as they put the finishing touches in place for the matches here. FIFA's venue operations director, Kevin Clark, says fans should do their best to get here early.
9: Our gates open 3 hours before kickoff. If you're in your seats 30 minutes before, you'll be able to have an excellent experience with the national anthems and the whole pre-match ceremony prior to kickoff, so as early as you can get here, I highly recommend it.
6: There's also a fan zone for them to check out. Clark says they're expecting around 15,000 people alone to take the train to games, which is up from the 3,000 that you normally see for a Pats game.
9: Logistically, it's a big lift. That's a big change as well. But what that does do is it does eliminate at least some of the traffic on Route 1.
6: Scotland and Haiti will take to the pitch at Boston Stadium Saturday night. From Foxborough, Kyle Bray, WBZ, Boston's News Radio.
2: Meanwhile, if you're planning on heading to a World Cup match, the federal government says leave the drone at home.
30: The FBI is out with a warning for drone operators. The federal government is establishing temporary flight restrictions around World Cup stadiums, fan festivals, and other related events. They say flying a drone in a restricted area is a federal crime and can result in fines up to $10,000. 7 World Cup matches will be taking place at the renamed Boston Stadium in Foxborough starting on Saturday through July 9th. The FBI says improper drone use during this time can be dangerous. Additional temporary restrictions will take place at Boston City Hall Plaza and portions of Providence and Smithfield, Rhode Island. The FBI recommends checking active flight restrictions before taking your drone out, and if you spot any unsafe activity, report it to them immediately. Brooke McCarthy, WBZ, Boston's News Radio.
2: The New Hampshire State Supreme Court overturns the murder conviction for Adam Montgomery in the 2019 death of his 5-year-old daughter, Harmony. Adam Montgomery was convicted in 2024 of second-degree murder and second-degree assault. The court overturned the murder conviction Thursday, ruling that keeping the two charges together jeopardized his right to a fair trial. In response, the New Hampshire Attorney General's office says that they're disappointed and plan to pursue a retrial. Harmony's body has never been found. Boston police say a pair of suspected porch pirates have been caught in the North End. The suspects are a pair of 15-year-old boys. Around 5:30 Wednesday evening, police say they got a call about two suspects who'd been seen opening packages and tossing the empty boxes. Cops arrived on scene to find the teens, and they say the bystanders confirmed it was them. And now the two are facing charges in juvenile court. Coming up, the brand new rideshare drivers union gets straight to work on its natural enemy, the robo-taxi. Find out more next.
10: The Trump administration's 10% tariffs essentially on the whole world can stay in place while challenges play out in court. That's the ruling of a federal appeals court, which says the administration made a sufficient showing that it's likely to win the dispute over President Trump's use of Section 122 of the Trade Act of 1974 to issue those tariffs. Last month, a divided U.S. Court of International Trade panel ruled that Trump's new tariffs are invalid. The biggest sporting event in the world is experiencing technical difficulties. Angry subscribers to a popular streaming app in Mexico are demanding refunds for missing parts of the World Cup's opening ceremony. This after the VIX platform's transmission failed to work as the festivities got underway. VIX says it resolved its issues after the inaugural game began, although some users continued complaining about spotty transmission even after that. Many angry fans are threatening to ask Mexico's Consumer Protection Agency to help with refunds. Andrew O'Day, Bloomberg Business on WBZ, Boston's News Radio.
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2: Red Sox open up a 6-game homestand tonight when they welcome the Rangers to Fenway. The Sox have dropped 4 in a row after a tough road trip. Sonny Gray gets the ball for Boston. Jack Leiter is on the mound for Texas. First pitch is at 7:10. Elsewhere in baseball, the Tigers say 2-time reigning Cy Young Award winner Tarek Skubal will return Saturday against Cleveland. Skubal had surgery to remove loose bodies from his elbow about a month ago. The Hurricanes take Game 5 of the Stanley Cup Final with their 4-2 win over the Golden Knights. Carolina now has a 3-2 series lead. Game 6 is Sunday night in Las Vegas. And Team USA begins the group play stage at the World Cup tonight against Paraguay. Kickoff in Los Angeles is at 9 o'clock. Dan Watkins, WBZ, Boston's News Radio.
8: Traffic and weather together. 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All-wheel drive. Traffic on the threes.
0: It's 113. We're looking at downtown, 93 North. A work crew has cleared. That was over the O'Neill Tunnel. Southbound, you're dealing with a double right lower deck through the O'Neill Tunnel. Closing exit 17 Government Center with a minor delay. On the Pike, east and westbound down to one lane moving slowly. Westbound from Tremont Street all the way to Cambridge Street, and eastbound from Market Street to Comm Ave along the Charles Memorial Drive down a lane with delays both ways at River Street. 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Steve Perez, WBZ traffic on the threes.
8: Here's the four-day WBZ AccuWeather forecast.
1: Warm and humid conditions remain in place early this morning with some clouds around and temperatures staying in the low to mid 70s ahead of a partly sunny rest of today. The warmth and humidity aren't going anywhere with a spotty late day thunderstorm and a high near 85. Friday night also brings a thunderstorm with warm and humid conditions once again with a low near 70, but the humidity winds down a bit for Saturday. It stays warm as clouds give way to sun with highs from 86 to 90 with more afternoon clouds on Sunday and a high of 89. Then more sun for Monday but less warm, high 82. I'm AccuWeather meteorologist LaTroy Thornton, WBZ Boston's News Radio.
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2: Good morning, I'm Dan Watkins. Here's what's happening. The newly unionized rideshare drivers in Massachusetts are trying to flex their political muscle. WBZ's Heil Schaffel has more on what they have their sights on.
3: The rideshare drivers of Massachusetts formed a union less than a month ago. They're wasting absolutely no time putting it to work.
4: We have a situation in this society that we have to think about the work that AI is going to eat up.
3: Mike Vardabedian is the principal officer of the App Drivers Union. I met him as he was herding dozens of drivers into a public hearing in Lawrence, trying to get the state to bend on how the apps can kick drivers off. Another big looming deal for this new labor force, robo-taxis.
4: They're terrified that they're going to lose their job. They've got tens of thousands of dollars invested in their vehicles.
3: Waymo has been testing its driverless cars in Massachusetts for a year, something the nascent union sees as an existential threat. It now has the Beacon Hill lobbying power to try to run Waymo off the road as it pushes for legalization. The company says that would be a mistake, leaving Boston behind. But it did admit that the rideshare industry may change if it makes a Boston debut. Kyle Schaffel, WBZ, Boston's News Radio.
2: There's a new private school coming to Boston with artificial intelligence taking the place of teachers. That might sound like some sort of dystopian novel, but it just got the green light from the Boston School Committee. WBZ's Jim McKay reports.
5: The concept comes from an education company called Alpha. They have 500 students across the country, and they use AI software instead of teachers. It's been interesting to hear what parents have to say about it.
12: I have a senior, I have a freshman, I have a fourth grader.
5: Maureen's from Quincy. Her sister is a teacher as well and wants nothing to do with it.
12: It's sat on all angles.
5: But this could be a glimpse into a tidal wave of what's coming next. The goal with this Alpha school is to have a crash course of learning, opening up the rest of the day for more activities and projects for kids. It's a private operation, has the backing of the Trump administration, and tuition is roughly $55,000 a year. Maureen says nothing can replace human teachers ever.
12: Is a dark side to it all, and kids need to be made aware.
5: Jim McKay, WBZ, Boston's News Radio.
2: In Washington, shortly after President Trump canceled a round of scheduled strikes on Iran, he held an event at the White House where he said he believes a deal could be signed with Iran in the coming days as the final details come together.
13: We have a signing soon, and the documents are in pretty final shape, so we'll see.
2: ABC's Stephen Portnoy takes it from there.
14: What we heard the president say is that he has just spoken to the prime minister of Israel, the heads of Qatar, the UAE, Saudi Arabia, Kuwait, will soon be talking to Turkey. He said the Strait of Hormuz will be open. He mentioned that the U.S. has been engaged in what had been secret missions to take ships, oil tankers, out of the Strait of Hormuz, transiting them through to the global marketplace.
2: ABC News reports that Qatari officials also believe the deal is very close as mediators hit some breakthroughs. And reaction is pouring in to the president's comments Thursday. Massachusetts Congressman Seth Moulton telling CNN that he has questions.
6: What are we giving to them? How many billions of dollars in blood money are we essentially paying the Iranians to reopen the strait? What are the conditions under which their nuclear program will be dismantled?
2: Moulton claims that without international observers verifying that Iran lives up to the terms of any deal, the agreement would be meaningless. The conflict in the Middle East has sent inflation soaring here in the U.S., with prices rising the fastest in 3 years.
9: The typical American household has now spent $510 extra in fuel expenses since the start of the war at the end of February. Families paying $294 extra per month for the same goods and services compared to last year.
10: Prices going up in the grocery store, gas prices, you know, soaring.
9: Groceries are up 2.7% in 1 year, coffee surging 20%, ground beef up 13%, while a carton of eggs is down 51%.
2: That was ABC's Elizabeth Schulze reporting. Also happening in Washington, President Trump says he's taking action to lower the cost of seafood for Americans. The president announcing that he's reversing regulations on the fishing industry.

0: on Cambridge and teaching high schoolers about urban forestry in the process.
1: Cambridge has a lot of tree inequity. Basically, there's neighborhoods that have a lot more tree canopy and get a lot of those benefits that trees have versus other neighborhoods who don't get the same benefits.
0: Anisha Pomek is the director of youth programs at Green Cambridge. She says they focus on areas with the least amount of tree canopy.
1: East Cambridge, the Port, Cambridge Port.
0: The biggest problem they're finding is a lack of places to plant because so much of the city is paved over. Now she's focused on making sure the trees planted survive and thrive, so she's looking for an arborist to join the team.
1: I want to make sure that the trees that we do plant, even if it's fewer every year because of certain limitations, that the trees we plant are the best trees for the location and offering the most amount of benefits.
0: In Cambridge, Emma Friedman, WBZ Boston's News Radio.
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3: 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Traffic on the Threes.
12: It's 123 looking south of town. Expressway south's been moving slowly past the left lane closure. Southampton Street to Columbia Road. That lane is still closed, but you're at about the speed limit now, so some improvement. Watch for another work crew northbound at Neponset Circle. 93 south, you're going to reduce speed for work on the ramp to 95 in Canton. Once upon 95, southbound work at Route 1, then in Attleboro at Route 23. Shouldn't slow you down much at all. Watch for a work crew on Route 3 north at Derby Street. 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Partly cloudy sky, 75 degrees. Steve Perez, WBZ Traffic on the Threes.
3: Here's the four-day WBZ AccuWeather forecast.
13: Early morning brings some clouds with warmth and humidity not going anywhere as temperatures remain in the low to mid 70s ahead of more warmth and humidity in store for later today. Not the most comfortable day with some sun. Watch for a late day thunderstorm in a couple of spots with a high near 85 with the risk for a thunderstorm continuing into Friday night and the low dropping down to around 70 once again. It stays warm for Saturday with less humidity as clouds give way to sun with highs from 86 to 90 with sun giving way to afternoon clouds on Sunday, high 89, then more sun for Monday. High 82. I'm AccuWeather meteorologist LaTroy Thornton, WBZ, Boston's News Radio.
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7: Scientists in Finland claim bumblebees can show

0: advanced cognitive abilities, including spontaneous problem solving without prior training. In experiments, many bees successfully completed a task that required moving a ball to reach a sugar reward. About 75 to 80% of bees solved the challenge, suggesting strong learning and goal-directed behavior. Researchers also tested variations and found bees could still figure out the task even when conditions changed. The study challenges the idea that complex problem solving is limited to animals with larger brains. Matt Shearer, WBZ, Boston's News Radio.
1: Who needs to fly when you're the new bird on the block? As a flock of penguins have landed in Boston, WBZ's Jay Willett with the story.
2: We are just cut the ribbon on the new Penguin Coast habitat.
3: It's Safari Central at the Franklin Park Zoo and its new additions to the African experience, African penguins.
2: And just in the last week, we've been able to give them the ability to go out and see their habitat.
3: Zoo New England CEO Stephanie Brindley. Oh. In addition to our flightless feathered friends, part of the $21 million expansion means the zoo has new spaces for zebras, ostrich, and soon to come, wildebeest.
4: They are enjoying the pool because it's really hot outside, so they're spending most of their time swimming.
3: Assistant curator Amanda Barr tells me the penguins are acclimating just fine. In total, there will be 18 of them waddling around here in Jamaica Plain.
4: My favorite penguin fact is about their eyes. So their corneas actually change shape when they're swimming underwater to flatten out so that they can see better underwater than they are in land.
3: Jay Willett, WBZ, Boston's News Radio.
1: Many families, maybe even yours, are facing another jump in summer child care costs. Monica Nelson has details.
5: New 2026 data shows full-time care now averages around $1,230 a month, or nearly $15,000 a year, according to the Federal National Database of Child Care Prices. Costs rose 4 to 6% this year, with the biggest driver being where families live, from $650 a month in Mississippi to $2,400 a month in Washington, D.C., the highest in the nation. Child Care Aware of America says state-by-state funding gaps continue to leave many families struggling to afford care during the summer months. I'm Monica Nelson.
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15: 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Especially when it's nice out.
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1: Good morning, I'm Dan Watkins. Here's what's happening. With the first World Cup match in Foxborough this weekend, officials say that they're prepared for whatever the tournament brings. WBZ's Emma Friedman explains.
16: The Joint Committee on Emergency Preparedness and Management heard from public safety and health officials, MEMA, MassDOT, Boston 26, and the MBTA, with the common goal of being prepared, talking about statewide emergency planning. Erica Mazza, the MBTA senior advisor for special projects like FIFA World Cup, says they made improvements to make Foxborough Station more accessible to help things run smoother with upwards of 20,000 people per match day between South Station and Foxborough Station. The T has updated exit signs to make it easier to get around for people that traveled in for the games. They're also adding overnight bus service and extending trains' operating hours. There will be 14 trains running on 15-minute intervals. And if Mother Nature decides to give us another hot week like this one, there will be emergency preparedness stations available before you get on the train at South Station to get water, ponchos, sunscreen, bug spray, and all the essentials. At the State House, Emma Friedman, WBZ Boston's News Radio.
1: Foxborough isn't the only place gearing up for World Cup madness. Security is tightening in Los Angeles ahead of the first game kicking off there Friday night. ABC's Alex Stone with details.
17: Federal air marshals are beginning to ramp up their presence on flights into LA and at transit hubs around the city. Law enforcement is also focusing in on the threat of drones to World Cup stadiums and FanFest events already underway. Drones are banned anywhere around World Cup events. Charles Fry is with the Federal Air Marshal Service.
18: Federal air marshals are leading ground intercept teams who will make contact with unauthorized drone users.
17: Law enforcement here says it has the ability to force drones to land. Drone pilots could be fined $100,000 for flying illegally in World Cup airspace. Alex Stone, ABC News, Los Angeles.
1: Back here in Massachusetts, the brother of the state's attorney general is facing serious jail time following a lengthy trial. WBZ's Brooke McCarthy with the latest.
19: A Suffolk County jury finds the brother of Attorney General Andrea Campbell guilty on 21 out of the 22 charges against him. Alvin Campbell was found guilty of 6 counts of rape, 2 counts of kidnapping, and numerous other charges. Prosecutors say he would target women that were intoxicated outside Boston bars and pretend to be an Uber driver and offer them a ride home. The jury heard 9 days of testimony over 3 weeks and deliberated for roughly 30 hours, asking the judge numerous questions, according to the Globe. They ended up being deadlocked on one rape charge, and the judge declared a mistrial on that one. The Suffolk County DA says they will determine if any future action will be taken on that charge. Campbell will be sentenced on June 29th. Brooke McCarthy, WBZ Boston's News Radio.
1: And we've reached out to the Attorney General's office for comment. Coming up, the City of Boston is giving away free World Cup tickets to some lucky residents. Find out more next.
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20: It is 1:33. We'll take a look downtown. We're 93 south. You're down 2 right lanes, lower deck through the O'Neill Tunnel. Slows you down a bit. Closes exit 17, Government Center, Callahan Tunnel. We're now seeing a right lane closure outbound on the Tobin Bridge with a minor delay. On the Pike, you're moving slowly with only one lane available. Eastbound Market Street to Comm Ave and westbound from Copley Square all the way to Cambridge Street. The airport tunnels, Ted Williams, Callahan, and Sumner all down a lane with minor slowdowns. In the Sumner, that blocks the ramp to Sturrow Drive. 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Steve Perez, WBZ Traffic on the Threes.
6: Here's the four-day WBZ AccuWeather forecast.
21: The sky ranges from partly to mostly cloudy early this morning with warm and humid conditions continuing with temperatures in the low to mid-70s leading to a very warm and still humid rest of today with some sun. Watch for a spotty late-day thunderstorm with a high near 85, and a thunderstorm still lingers into Friday night with plenty of clouds and warm and humid conditions, the low close to 70. For Saturday, clouds give way to sunshine. It stays warm with lower humidity and highs from 86 to 90, with sun giving way to some afternoon clouds on Sunday and a high of 89, before more sun than clouds. Clouds on Monday, high 82. I'm AccuWeather meteorologist LaTroy Thornton, WBZ, Boston's News Radio.
1: Hundreds of Boston families are going to get the chance to see some World Cup matches in Foxborough for free. WBZ's Kyle Bray explains.
0: As Mayor Michelle Wu christened the new FIFA Fan Festival at City Hall for the World Cup, she also made an exciting announcement for young soccer fans and their families.
2: We've secured more than 500 free tickets for our community members, for our young people and some of their family members, along with free transportation to and from the games.
0: They're working to see if they can get more as well. She did not give details about how these tickets will be given out, but she says they are working with youth groups and community organizations to do just that. Mayor Wu says soccer is the world's game, so she wanted to make sure locals had the chance to enjoy it.
2: As we are welcoming visitors from around the world, it was extremely important to all of us here in Boston that our local kids and families would also be able to access the magic of these games.
0: The first game at Boston Stadium is Saturday night. From City Hall, Kyle Bray, WBZ, Boston's News Radio.
1: The fire chief in Middleborough, who's been on leave since March, is stepping down at the end of the month. Chief Owen Thompson was put on leave in March due to a personal matter, according to the Taunton Daily Gazette. He announced his resignation in a letter to the town's select board. It's effective June 30th. Retired fire captain Dana Fontaine is currently serving as interim chief. It turns out that there's a huge distinction between male and female doctors these days. What age they retire? WBZ's Heil Schaffel explains.
22: As doctors leave medicine because of burnout, recent studies have shown a gender gap. Women doctors are retiring much earlier than their male counterparts.
23: At some point, you come across a red line, and you have to say, you know, I can't go on. It's going to hurt me mentally.
22: Dr. Olivia Liao is an eye surgeon and the former head of the Mass Medical Society. A study in the Journal of General Internal Medicine found the median female doctors retiring at about age 49, while male doctors stay on for an additional 15 years. Liao says one of the reasons is that patients feel much more comfortable peppering female doctors with questions.
23: So they're just putting in all that effort. But at the same time, there's only so many hours that you can do this.
22: Liao says some of those retired doctors are helping others stay in medicine.
23: I'm seeing more and more of these women physicians becoming life coaches, physician coaches, to try to maybe fix the situation.
22: Heil Schaffel, WBZ, Boston's News Radio.
1: The trainer of the Kentucky Derby and Belmont Stakes winner Golden Tempo has been added to Time Magazine's 100 Most Influential People in Sports. Sherry DeVoe became the first woman to train a Kentucky Derby winner last month when Golden Tempo won the Derby. She again marked a historic milestone this past Saturday when Golden Tempo won the Belmont, making her the first woman to train a winner of two Triple Crown races. DeVoe joins the likes of LeBron James, Lionel Messi, and Caitlin Clark on the list. Coming up, as Scottish soccer fans arrive in Massachusetts ahead of the country's World Cup match against Haiti on Saturday, many of them are going straight to the bar when they get off the plane. That story and more next.
24: History made on Wall Street today with the biggest initial public stock offering ever. After pricing 550 million shares at just $135 a piece, SpaceX, that's the Elon Musk-owned rocket ship, satellite, and AI company, raised $75 billion from investors. Trading debuts tomorrow. Elsewhere on Wall Street, a huge rally today after President Trump called off plans to bomb Iran, saying the final touches are being made on a peace deal. Now, after the closing bell, the semi-official Fars news agency in Iran reported that leaders have not approved any memorandum of understanding. Earlier, though, Wall Street soared on that news. The Dow up 930 points, almost 2% higher. The NASDAQ, with big gains in chipmakers and other tech stocks, up 640. That's a 2.5% jump. The S&P up 127. And with hopes that the Strait of Hormuz will reopen again soon, oil at a two-month low, it's around $86 a barrel.
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10: 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Your legend has to be part of you. One wrong word, one wrong decision, and you're a goner.
9: Clip from the British TV series Legends, the incredible true story of a group of British customs officials who volunteer to go undercover to stop the scourge of heroin killing young people in the early 1990s. They're given just a few weeks of training, tasked to infiltrate and crush two big drug cartels. Their boss is played by Steve Coogan in a rare dramatic role as veteran undercover officer Don Clark. This unlikely but brave team of men and women confront danger at every turn, but they're totally dedicated to completing their mission. It's really a great story, and it's based on actual events. Critics and audiences agree this is a nail-biter. If I were you, I would utilize the closed captioning option. The British accents are a bit heavy. Legends on Netflix, and that's Now Streaming with Jordan. WBZ, Boston's News Radio.
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12: Red Sox are looking to snap their four-game losing streak when they take on the Rangers at Fenway tonight. First pitch is at 7:10. The Patriots wrapped up mandatory minicamp yesterday after three practice sessions in Foxborough this week. Wide receiver A.J. Brown is feeling really good catching passes from Drake May.
29: He knows what he's doing, and to be that young and to understand the defense and to understand every little check, the hots, the blitz, and all those things so young and so fast, it's very impressive.
12: The first training camp practice for the Pats is scheduled for July 25th. And in the NHL, the Hurricanes are one win away from lifting the Stanley Cup after beating the Golden Knights 4-2. Carolina is up 3-2 in the series with Game 6 set for Sunday night. Dan Watkins, WBZ, Boston's News Radio.
6: Traffic and weather together. 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Traffic on the threes.
20: It's 1:43, and we are looking west of town where the Pike has a work crew both ways at 290. No delay. The eastbound ramps to 128 and Western are closed. 84 East, a brief work crew delay as you approach the Pike in Sturbridge. 128 South also has work by the Pike in Weston. 290, watch for a setup eastbound on Worcester at Kelly Square. No major delay. You're going to reduce speed with a setup on Route 2 eastbound at 495. Another Route 2 West in Leominster by 190. 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Partly cloudy sky, 75 degrees. Steve Perez, WBZ traffic on the threes.
6: Here's the four-day WBZ AccuWeather forecast.
0: Warm and humid conditions remain in place early this morning with some clouds around and temperatures staying in the low to mid 70s ahead of a partly sunny rest of today. The warmth and humidity aren't going anywhere with a spotty late day thunderstorm and a high near 85. Friday night also brings a thunderstorm with warm and humid conditions once again with a low near 70, but the humidity winds down a bit for Saturday. It stays warm as clouds give way to sun with highs from 86 to 90 with more afternoon clouds on Sunday and a high of 89. Then more sun for Monday but less warm, high 82. I'm AccuWeather meteorologist LaTroy Thornton, WBZ, Boston's News Radio.
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12: Good morning, I'm Dan Watkins. Here's what's happening. Fans are flooding into Boston for World Cup soccer, and no bar is feeling it more than this one in Jamaica Plain.
2: Man, they're coming in intense. Everybody's dressed, kill, but I like it because they like New England fans. Like, they got a lot of pride about it. Everybody comes dressed, everybody comes ready.
13: The kegs of Tennent's Lager are flowing here at the Haven Bar, a flagship Scottish watering hole for fans hoping to watch the World Cup on the big screen.
14: Brilliant, yeah, brilliant flight, brilliant people. Just really enjoying it so far.
13: Practically everybody here is wearing some sort of Scotland kit or kilt. New England guys just happened to be here when a man wearing a kilt burst out of the back room playing the national anthem on the bagpipes.
2: We didn't know, like, the bagpipes, everybody's going to be dressed, the whole nine going on. We just come to check out the lay of the land, so it was kind of mind-blowing, yeah.
13: The Scots taking plenty of photos with them since they're wearing New England Patriots apparel. World Cup mania has begun. And JP, Jay Willette, WBZ Boston's News Radio.
12: President Trump signaled on Thursday that a peace deal with Iran is close.
15: We just made a great settlement of the war with Iran, and we're going to be subject to finalization of documents. We should get done over the next few days.
12: The president making the comments after he canceled a series of strikes against Iran. During the event at the White House, he was asked more about the potential deal.
15: They will not have a nuclear weapon. They've agreed to that. There will be no, which is the whole reason, which is a big part of the reason.
16: Is that going to be in your agreement, sir?
15: They will not only not have, they will not purchase, develop in any way, any shape, in any way, shape, or form, a nuclear weapon. They will not have a nuclear weapon.
12: ABC News reports that Qatari officials also believe the deal is very close as the mediators hit some breakthroughs. Elsewhere in Washington, an investigation is underway after some vandalism at the National Mall.
17: From above, the pattern appears to show the numbers 8647 in brown grass on the National Mall. In a statement, the U.S. Park Police say the cause of the discoloration has not yet been determined, but samples have been collected for testing. In late April, the Justice Department obtained an indictment against former FBI Director James Comey, who last year briefly posted an image of seashells formed into the numbers 8647. He fiercely denies the charge. He threatened to kill the president.
12: That was ABC's Stephen Portnoy. President Trump is nominating federal prosecutor Jay Clayton to be the director of national intelligence.
18: The president was under intense pressure to nominate a permanent replacement for Tulsi Gabbard after her resignation last month. Democrats like Hakeem Jeffries panned his pick as acting DNI. Federal housing chief Bill Pulte,
19: a malignant political hack,
18: and refused to renew a key surveillance program until the president picked someone else. The president had doubled down on Pulte, but at the same time,
15: we're interviewing people right now.
18: Clayton is a former Securities and Exchange Commission chief, and as Manhattan's top prosecutor, has a wide portfolio from terrorism,
21: ISIS-inspired actions,
18: to corruption. The president had said Pulte would take over as DNI next week. It's unclear if the Senate can move fast enough to confirm Clayton before then. Sagar Meghani, Washington.
12: The anger in Ipswich remains front and center over a forced forfeit in the state playoffs. WBZ's Drew Mulholland reports the saga involving the boys' lacrosse team appears far from over.
30: Tough situation, and I am sure regrets for many after the Ipswich boys' lacrosse team is forced to forfeit their semifinal tournament game after a picture was posted of the boys with cigars. The kids and parents maintain the cigars were fake. And then two angry dads get on the high school principal, Jonathan Mitchell, as it was Ipswich High itself which imposed the discipline.
1: The judge and the jury. Basically, you're saying, well, because you're saying that's not fake and they were smoking real cigars. That's the only way you can make the stick. So, okay, we're going to go on the fact that you're saying we're liars, it's a real cigar.
30: Police cam footage there, obtained by WBZ News Radio.
3: The discussion's over, guys. 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
1: Yeah. Oh, yeah. Yeah, ton of respect. Ton of respect.
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30: The door slammed shut in the high school principal's office like it did on the Ipswich High lacrosse season, now remembered for all the wrong reasons. Drew Mulholland, WBZ, Boston's News Radio.
12: Kids everywhere were invited to create their own T-shirts to spread the power of optimism on Thursday. WBZ's James Rojas with the story.
16: Collaborating with the Boston Children's Museum, the nonprofit Life is Good Playmaker Project is celebrating International Play Day their own way.
22: Kids get to help kids.
16: Alan Lempure-Greaves is the executive director of the nonprofit that helps kids heal from childhood trauma. Now, here outside the museum is a pop-up tent where there are tools that kids can use to bring their art to life.
22: Markers, we got crayons, we got all kinds of kind of mediums that they can explore, but they can draw someone that they love, and then if their parents choose, they can upload their art right to lifeisgood.com, and Life is Good makes the tee and sends them a link so they can purchase it, and 100% of the net profits goes to support the Playmaker projects.
16: The Design-A-Thon program is being held at various places across the city, including on Boston Common. In the Seaport, James Rojas, WBZ, Boston's News Radio.
12: They say that nothing lasts forever, but a new study is shedding some light on why plastic products seem to hang around for a long time in waterways.
23: Engineers at Northwestern University tested polystyrene, the material used in some packaging and food containers. They found salt and natural material in freshwater and seawater can block the sunlight that starts breaking the plastic down. Researchers say their findings could help design plastics that break down better after they reach rivers, lakes, and oceans. I'm Tammy Trujillo.
12: Traffic and weather next.
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9: Hello and welcome to the WBZ Book Club. I'm Jordan Rich. Dark Matter is a sci-fi television series with a second season coming out in late August. But it would be pretty challenging to top this incredible novel by author Blake Crouch called Dark Matter. It's a what-if scenario involving quantum physics and some very tough ethical choices. An ordinary man, a physics professor, Jason Dessen, lives a comfortable life with a beautiful spouse and a teenage son. He goes out on an errand one evening, only to be kidnapped and drugged, waking up in a new world, not quite the one he knew. His wife, she's not his. His son was never born. And the Jason Dessen in this universe is not an ordinary teacher, but a physics genius who has seemingly done the impossible. This book tackles the wild theme of alternative universes in the way that's fresh and exciting, a mind-blowing plot about paths not taken, and an understanding and appreciation of what really matters in life. Dark Matter, the author Blake Crouch. And that's the Book Club, WBZ, Boston's News Radio.
6: 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All-wheel drive. Traffic on the threes.
20: It is 1:53, and we're going to look north to the city where 128. Watch for northbound work at Route 2 and in Burlington at Route 3. No delays, but you will reduce speed approaching 93. On 495, work crew both ways at Route 28 in Andover. Not a major worry. A bit of a slowdown northbound in Haverhill at Route 97. 93 has a southbound work crew at Montvale Ave and another northbound at Commerce Way, but no significant delay. Watch for a setup northbound at Spot Pond. Overnight paving has you reducing speed Route 3 south through Tingsboro, New Hampshire line to Route 40. 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Steve Perez, WBZ traffic on the threes.
6: Here's the four-day WBZ AccuWeather forecast.
0: The early morning brings some clouds with warmth and humidity not going anywhere as temperatures remain in the low to mid 70s ahead of more warmth and humidity in store for later today. Not the most comfortable day with some sun. Watch for a late day thunderstorm in a couple of spots with a high near 85 with the risk for a thunderstorm continuing into Friday night and the low dropping down to around 70 once again. It stays warm for Saturday with less humidity as clouds give way to sun with highs from 86 to 90 with sun giving way to afternoon clouds on Sunday, high 89. Then more sun for Monday. High 82. I'm AccuWeather meteorologist LaTroy Thornton, WBZ Boston's News Radio.
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7: You see, the guys in charge of this stuff lack creativity and are completely out of ideas.
5: Now you might be saying to yourself, wait, wasn't the last one 22 Jump Street? You're right. On the script posted on Instagram by writer Neil Morowitz, the tag on the movie says, "It took so long, we had to skip one." According to Variety, Jonah Hill, Channing Tatum, and Ice Cube are all in talks to return to the franchise that's grossed over $530 million worldwide.
7: Do you even know the Miranda rights?
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4: The first trailer is out for Brad Pitt's upcoming movie, Heart of the Beast.
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4: The film stars Pitt as a former Army Special Forces soldier who must escape the wilderness after his small plane crashes in Alaska. Alongside his service dog, Odin, he must deal with bears, wolves, and the elements to survive. Heart of the Beast hits theaters on September 25th. If you're planning on partying in Foxborough anytime soon, just remember that it's BYO weed.
27: After already banning cannabis retail stores, Foxborough is now moving to also stop home delivery of the drug. They're doing it by requesting a two-year waiver from the state. The select board voted unanimously using a new state option that lets prohibition towns block deliveries through the Cannabis Control Commission. Supporters of the waiver say it keeps the town consistent with its earlier voter-approved stance against the business, while critics raise concerns about fairness, accessibility, and how delivery enforcement would even work under the new rules. Matt Shearer, WBZ, Boston's News Radio.
4: Father's Day is a week from Sunday, and when June 21st rolls around, the day will have a different vibe than Mother's Day.
28: That's because shopping for dad is tough, because guys don't typically drop hints about what they want or don't want. According to the National Retail Federation, we'll drop about $226 on Dear Old Dad. And to save you some panic shopping, they say dads want special outings with experience-based gifts, tickets to a game, a concert, and don't forget dinner. Not all dads are masters of the grill, but they are all masters of the TV remote. I'm Bree Tennis.
4: The latest on the top stories, plus a check of traffic and weather coming up next. I'm Dan Watkins, WBZ, Boston's News Radio.
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2: From ABC News, I'm Dave Packer. An apparent de-escalation in the war with Iran, President Trump calling off strikes and claiming a deal could be signed this weekend.
3: Most importantly, we have a deal that Iran will never have a nuclear weapon, which was the whole purpose of what we had to go through to get this. So it was a big, very big thing.
2: Word of that possible agreement came after days of renewed fighting and a threat from the president to, quote, hit Iran very hard. But Iranian leaders are making it clear that nothing's been finalized.
13: We've also been hearing from Israel. Israel's Prime Minister Benjamin Netanyahu has called President Trump and discussed this memorandum of understanding. According to sources, Israel was not informed of in advance and was surprised to learn of this. That a deal was imminent.
2: ABC foreign correspondent Patrick Reeval. President Trump has nominated Jay Clayton to be his new director of national intelligence. Clayton is the U.S. attorney for the Southern District of New York. He would replace Tulsi Gabbard, who stepped down last month. The nomination comes after Trump selected Bill Pulte to serve in the role as acting capacity. It caused an uproar on Capitol Hill due to his lack of experience. Trump urged Congress to confirm Clayton as soon as possible. The National Weather Service says at least three tornadoes hit towns outside of Chicago Thursday night as severe storms grounded flights, knocked out power, and brought down trees. Cleanup was already underway in Chicago from Wednesday night storms, which severed a natural gas line in the South Shore neighborhood. That severed gas line, Keith Denmark lives there, says a whole area smells like gas.
14: You could hear the rushing of the gas, and you could smell the gas in the air for blocks. And people didn't know what to do. They were at home. Where do you run? Where do you go?
2: That same storm system will head into the East Coast on Friday with severe threats from New England to the Carolinas. 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
12: Good morning. I'm Dan Watkins. Here's what's happening. Mark your calendar. State officials announced the date for the annual sales tax holiday in Massachusetts. WBZ's Madison Rogers with details.
15: Saving the date for a date to save. Saturday, August 8th and Sunday, August 9th will bring that yearly reprieve from the 6.25% sales tax on most retail items in Massachusetts. Both the House and the Senate on Beacon Hill adopting resolutions to schedule the tax-free weekend. 9 weekends away if you're counting. And it does come as prices spike all around. Senate President Karen Spilka in a statement says lowering costs for residents and supporting local businesses is critical for our communities in this time of economic uncertainty. The shopping spree the holiday usually brings does boost indirect sales tax revenue, and it's been a permanent occasion since the state passed a law in 2018. Madison Rogers, WBZ, Boston's News Radio.
12: Coming up, the World Cup has kicked off, and we got a sneak peek at the stadium in Foxborough as they get ready to host their first match this weekend. That story and more next.
6: 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Traffic on the threes.
20: At 2:03, we'll look downtown. 93, the southbound side. You're down two right lanes. From the lower deck through the O'Neill Tunnel, that closes exit 17, Government Center. Callahan Tunnel has you just under the speed limit. Watch for a right lane closure on the outbound Tobin Bridge. On the Pike, you're down to one lane with delays both ways. Eastbound Market Street to Comm Ave, westbound Copley Square to Cambridge Street. Airport tunnels, the Callahan and Sumner, both still down a lane with minor delays. In the Sumner, that blocks the ramp to Sturrow Drive. However, there was also a lane closure in the Ted Williams Tunnel, and there isn't any more. 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Partly cloudy skies, 75 degrees. Steve Perez, WBZ traffic on the threes.
6: Here's the four-day WBZ AccuWeather forecast.
0: The sky ranges from partly to mostly cloudy early this morning, with warm and humid conditions continuing, with temperatures in the low to mid-70s, leading to a very warm and still humid rest of today with some sun. Watch for a spotty late-day thunderstorm with a high near 85, and a thunderstorm still lingers into Friday night with plenty of clouds and warm and humid conditions, the low close to 70. For Saturday, clouds give way to sunshine. It stays warm with lower humidity and highs from 86 to 90, with sun giving way to some afternoon clouds on Sunday and a high of 89, before more sun than clouds on Monday, high 82. I'm AccuWeather meteorologist LaTroy Thornton, WBZ, Boston's News Radio.
12: The 2026 FIFA World Cup is officially underway as Mexico defeated South Africa 2-0 in the first match of the tournament Thursday. The first match in Massachusetts is Saturday night in Foxborough, and Boston Stadium is ready to play host to hundreds of thousands of soccer fans the next few weeks. WBZ's Kyle Bray got a look inside.
7: It's a strange sight to see the massive Gillette sign above the house Tom Brady built covered up, but that's all part of the plan as the home of the Pats and the Revs becomes Boston Stadium for the World Cup. FIFA held a tour of the stadium as they put the finishing touches in place for the matches here. FIFA's venue operations director, Kevin Clark, says fans should do their best to get here early.
8: Our gates open 3 hours before kickoff. If you're in your seats 30 minutes before, you'll be able to have an excellent experience with the national anthems and the whole pre-match ceremony prior to kickoff, so as early as you can get here, I highly recommend it.
7: There's also a fan zone for them to check out. Clark says they're expecting around 15,000 people alone to take the train to games, which is up from the 3,000 that you normally see for a Pats game.
8: Logistically, it's a big lift. That's a big change as well. But what that does do is it does eliminate at least some of the traffic on Route 1.
7: Scotland and Haiti will take to the pitch at Boston Stadium Saturday night. From Foxborough, Kyle Bray, WBZ, Boston's News Radio.
12: Meanwhile, if you're planning on heading to a World Cup match, the federal government says leave the drone at home.
15: The FBI is out with a warning for drone operators. The federal government is establishing temporary flight restrictions around World Cup stadiums, fan festivals, and other related events. They say flying a drone in a restricted area is a federal crime and can result in fines up to $10,000. 7 World Cup matches will be taking place at the renamed Boston Stadium in Foxborough starting on Saturday through July 9th. The FBI says improper drone use during this time can be dangerous. Additional temporary restrictions will take place at Boston City Hall Plaza and portions of Providence and Smithfield, Rhode Island. The FBI recommends checking active flight restrictions before taking your drone out, and if you spot any unsafe activity, report it to them immediately. Brooke McCarthy, WBZ, Boston's News Radio.
12: The New Hampshire State Supreme Court overturns the murder conviction for Adam Montgomery in the 2019 death of his 5-year-old daughter, Harmony. Adam Montgomery was convicted in 2024 of second-degree murder and second-degree assault. The court overturned the murder conviction Thursday, ruling that keeping the two charges together jeopardized his right to a fair trial. In response, the New Hampshire Attorney General's office says that they're disappointed and plan to pursue a retrial. Harmony's body has never been found. Boston police say a pair of suspected porch pirates have been caught in the North End. The suspects are a pair of 15-year-old boys. Around 5:30 Wednesday evening, police say they got a call about two suspects who'd been seen opening packages and tossing the empty boxes. Cops arrived on scene to find the teens, and they say the bystanders confirmed it was them. And now the two are facing charges in juvenile court. Coming up, the brand new rideshare drivers union gets straight to work on its natural enemy, the robo-taxi. Find out more next.
9: The most closely followed stock ticker on Wall Street today likely will be SPCX. That's the ticker for SpaceX, which begins trading on the NASDAQ today at $135 a share. It follows the rocket satellite and AI company's initial public stock offering late yesterday, in which it raised $75 billion, not only a record for an IPO, but more than three times the previous record, 2019's market debut of oil giant Saudi Aramco. SpaceX says it plans to put its new money into AI infrastructure and new satellites. Adobe, the company best known to many as the maker of Acrobat and Photoshop, has posted record earnings backed by strong demand for its AI products. But concern about the long-term cost of AI development and its potential to supplant the need for traditional software helped pull shares lower after hours. Adobe says its chief financial officer will leave the company next week. Its CEO is already preparing to leave. Andrew O'Day, Bloomberg Business on WBZ, Boston's News Radio.
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12: Red Sox return home to Fenway tonight to take on the Texas Rangers. The Sox have lost four straight after getting swept in Tampa Bay this week. Sonny Gray is on the mound for Boston tonight. First pitch is at 7:10. The Hurricanes beat the Golden Knights 4-2 to take a 3-2 series lead in the Stanley Cup Final. Game 6 is Sunday night. Elsewhere in the NHL, the Lightning's Nikita Kucherov wins the Hart Trophy as the league's MVP. Boston's David Pastrnak finished 6th in the voting. Team USA has their first World Cup match tonight against Paraguay. Kickoff in Los Angeles is at 9 o'clock. And in golf, the RBC Canadian Open continues in Toronto. There's a six-way tie atop the leaderboard at 6 under par after the first round. Dan Watkins, WBZ, Boston's News Radio.
6: 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All-wheel drive. Traffic on the threes.
20: It is 2:13. And we are looking south of the city. We're expressway. There's a southbound left lane closure from Southampton Street to Columbia Road. No delay there anymore. Watch for northbound work at Neponset Circle. Also not a problem. 95 has southbound road work at Route 1 with a minor delay. Another in Attleboro at Route 123. And so does Route 3 northbound at Derby Street. 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Steve Perez, WBZ traffic on the threes.
6: Here's the four-day WBZ AccuWeather forecast.
0: Warm and humid conditions remain in place early this morning with some clouds around and temperatures staying in the low to mid 70s ahead of a partly sunny rest of today. The warmth and humidity aren't going anywhere with a spotty late day thunderstorm and a high near 85. Friday night also brings a thunderstorm with warm and humid conditions once again with a low near 70, but the humidity winds down a bit for Saturday. It stays warm as clouds give way to sun with highs from 86 to 90 with more afternoon clouds on Sunday and a high of 89. Then more sun for Monday but less warm, high 82. I'm AccuWeather meteorologist LaTroy Thornton, WBZ Boston's News Radio.
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12: Good morning, I'm Dan Watkins. Here's what's happening. The newly unionized rideshare drivers in Massachusetts are trying to flex their political muscle. WBZ's Heil Schaffel has more on what they have their sights on.
1: The rideshare drivers of Massachusetts formed a union less than a month ago. They're wasting absolutely no time putting it to work.
3: We have a situation in this society that we have to think about the work that AI is going to eat up.
1: Mike Vardabedian is the principal officer of the App Drivers Union. I met him as he was herding dozens of drivers into a public hearing in Lawrence, trying to get the state to bend on how the apps can kick drivers off. Another big looming deal for this new labor force, robo-taxis.
3: They're terrified that they're going to lose their job. They've got tens of thousands of dollars invested in their vehicles.
1: Waymo has been testing its driverless cars in Massachusetts for a year, something the nascent union sees as an existential threat. It now has the Beacon Hill lobbying power to try to run Waymo off the road as it pushes for legalization. The company says that would be a mistake, leaving Boston behind. But it did admit that the rideshare industry may change if it makes a Boston debut. Kyle Schaffel, WBZ, Boston's News Radio.
12: There's a new private school coming to Boston with artificial intelligence taking the place of teachers. That might sound like some sort of dystopian novel, but it just got the green light from the Boston School Committee. WBZ's Jim McKay reports.
4: The concept comes from an education company called Alpha. They have 500 students across the country, and they use AI software instead of teachers. It's been interesting to hear what parents have to say about it.
13: I have a senior, I have a freshman, I have a fourth grader.
4: Maureen's from Quincy. Her sister is a teacher as well and wants nothing to do with it.
13: It's sat on all angles.
4: But this could be a glimpse into a tidal wave of what's coming next. The goal with this Alpha school is to have a crash course of learning, opening up the rest of the day for more activities and projects for kids. It's a private operation, has the backing of the Trump administration, and tuition is roughly $55,000 a year.
14: Maureen says nothing can replace human teachers ever.
13: Is a dark side to it all, and kids need to be made aware.
14: Jim McKay, WBZ, Boston's News Radio.
12: In Washington, shortly after President Trump canceled a round of scheduled strikes on Iran, he held an event at the White House where he said he believes a deal could be signed with Iran in the coming days as the final details come together.
24: We have a signing soon, and the documents are in pretty final shape, so we'll see.
12: ABC's Stephen Portnoy takes it from there.
25: What we heard the president say is that he has just spoken to the prime minister of Israel, the heads of Qatar, the UAE, Saudi Arabia, Kuwait, will soon be talking to Turkey. He said the Strait of Hormuz will be open. He mentioned that the U.S. has been engaged in what had been secret missions to take ships, oil tankers, out of the Strait of Hormuz, transiting them through to the global marketplace.
12: ABC News reports that Qatari officials also believe the deal is very close as mediators hit some breakthroughs. And reaction is pouring in to the president's comments Thursday, Massachusetts Congressman Seth Moulton telling CNN that he has questions.
26: What are we giving to them? How many billions of dollars in blood money are we essentially paying the Iranians to reopen the strait? What are the conditions under which their nuclear program will be dismantled?
12: Moulton claims that without international observers verifying that Iran lives up to the terms of any deal, the agreement would be meaningless. The conflict in the Middle East has sent inflation soaring here in the U.S., with prices rising the fastest in 3 years.
2: The typical American household has now spent $510 extra in fuel expenses since the start of the war at the end of February. Families paying $294 extra per month for the same goods and services compared to last year.
5: Prices going up in the grocery store, gas prices, you know, soaring.
2: Groceries are up 2.7% in 1 year, coffee surging 20%, ground beef up 13%, while a carton of eggs is down 51%.
12: That was ABC's Elizabeth Schulze reporting. Also happening in Washington, President Trump says he's taking action to lower the cost of seafood for Americans. The president announcing that he's reversing regulations on the fishing industry to increase U.S. competitiveness with other countries.
7: Hundreds of thousands of square miles of ocean was cut off for them. They can't fish. Other people could fish. They couldn't. These people weren't allowed to fish.
12: Some of those include expanding access to key fishing grounds in both the Atlantic and Pacific Oceans. The president was surrounded by fishing industry workers when he signed the executive order on Thursday. It's getting harder to plant trees in Cambridge because of a lack of space, WBZ's Emma Friedman explains.
8: Over the past few years, Green Cambridge and their canopy crew have been hard at work planting hundreds of trees on properties around Cambridge and teaching high schoolers about urban forestry in the process.
9: Cambridge has a lot of tree inequity. Basically, there's neighborhoods that have a lot more trees.

0: crafted by humans for humans. Nothing artificial about it. WBZ, Boston's News Radio. Guaranteed human.
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12: 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Traffic on the threes.
13: It is 223 looking west of town. On the Pike, work crews both ways by 290. No delays. The eastbound ramps to 128 and Weston are closed. On 128 south, there was a work crew delay getting by the Pike and Weston. That's cleared. Watch for a work crew on 84 East and Sturbridge before the Pike, a minor delay at this point. Route 2, eastbound work crew at 495, a minor delay. Another westbound in Leominster at 190. 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Partly cloudy sky, 75 degrees. Steve Perez, WBZ traffic on the threes.
12: Here's the four-day WBZ AccuWeather forecast.
14: The early morning brings some clouds with warmth and humidity not going anywhere as temperatures remain in the low to mid 70s ahead of more warmth and humidity in store for later today. Not the most comfortable day with some sun. Watch for a late day thunderstorm in a couple of spots with a high near 85 with the risk for a thunderstorm continuing into Friday night and the low dropping down to around 70 once again. It stays warm for Saturday with less humidity as clouds give way to sun with highs from 86 to 90 with sun giving way to afternoon clouds on Sunday, high 89, then more sun for Monday. High 82. I'm AccuWeather meteorologist LaTroy Thornton, WBZ, Boston's News Radio.
15: Everyone knows that bees can make honey, but did you know that they're also wicked smart? WBZ's Matt Shearer explains.
16: Scientists in Finland claim bumblebees can show advanced cognitive abilities, including spontaneous problem solving without prior training. In experiments, many bees successfully completed a task that required moving a ball to reach a sugar reward. About 75 to 80% of bees solved the challenge, suggesting strong learning and goal-directed behavior. Researchers also tested variations and found bees could still figure out the task even when conditions changed. The study challenges the idea that complex problem solving is limited to animals with larger brains. Matt Shearer, WBZ, Boston's News Radio.
15: Who needs to fly when you're the new bird on the block? As a flock of penguins have landed in Boston, WBZ's Jay Willette with the story.
17: We are just cut the ribbon on the new Penguin Coast habitat.
18: It's Safari Central at the Franklin Park Zoo and its new additions to the African experience, African penguins.
17: And just in the last week, we've been able to give them the ability to go out and see their

0: habitat.
1: Zoo New England CEO Stephanie Brinlin. In addition to our flightless feathered friends, part of the $21 million expansion means the zoo has new spaces for zebras, ostrich, and soon to come, wildebeest.
2: They are enjoying the pool because it's really hot outside, so they're spending most of their time swimming.
1: Assistant curator Amanda Barr tells me the penguins are acclimating just fine. In total, there will be 18 of them waddling around here in Jamaica Plain.
2: My favorite penguin fact is about their eyes. So their corneas actually change shape when they're swimming underwater to flatten out so that they can see better underwater than they are in land.
1: Jay Willett, WBZ, Boston's News Radio.
3: Many families, maybe even yours, are facing another jump in summer child care costs. Monica Nelson has details.
4: New 2026 data shows full-time care now averages around $1,230 a month, or nearly $15,000 a year, according to the Federal National Database of Child Care Prices. Costs rose 4-6% this year, with the biggest driver being where families live, from $650 a month in Mississippi to $2,400 a month in Washington, D.C., the highest in the nation. Child Care Aware of America says state-by-state funding gaps continue to leave many families struggling to afford care during the summer months. I'm Monica Nelson.
3: The latest on the top stories, plus a check of traffic and weather coming up next. I'm Dan Watkins, WBZ, Boston's News Radio.
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8: This is the WBZ Book Club, and I'm Jordan Rich. You might have heard of or seen the film a few years ago, You Were Never Really Here, starring Joaquin Phoenix, won a Best Actor Award at Cannes for his performance. Well, it's based on a novella of the same name by author Jonathan Ames, a compact story about a former Marine and FBI agent fighting some pretty tough inner demons caused by an abusive childhood. Joe was a man alone, having withdrawn from the world, coming back to live with his mother, and taking on an occupation he is physically and mentally suited for. He earns his living rescuing young girls, underaged, who have been kidnapped into the sex trade. This is a violent thriller, and quite an emotional one. One you can read in one sitting, by the way, with a protagonist who's deadly, but doing what he thinks is right to save children. A powerful read. You Were Never Really Here, a novella by Jonathan Ames. And that's the Book Club, WBZ, Boston's News Radio.
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3: Good morning, I'm Dan Watkins. Here's what's happening. With the first World Cup match in Foxborough this weekend, officials say that they're prepared for whatever the tournament brings. WBZ's Emma Friedman explains.
14: The Joint Committee on Emergency Preparedness and Management heard from public safety and health officials, MEMA, MassDOT, Boston 26, and the MBTA, with the common goal of being prepared, talking about statewide emergency planning. Erica Mazza, the MBTA senior advisor for special projects like FIFA World Cup, says they made improvements to make Foxborough Station more accessible to help things run smoother with upwards of 20,000 people per match day between South Station and Foxborough Station. The T has updated exit signs to make it easier to get around for people that traveled in for the games. They're also adding overnight bus service and extending trains' operating hours. There will be 14 trains running on 15-minute intervals. And if Mother Nature decides to give us another hot week like this one, there'll be emergency preparedness stations available before you get on the train at South Station to get water, ponchos, sunscreen, bug spray, and all the essentials. At the State House, Emma Friedman, WBZ Boston's News Radio.
3: Foxborough isn't the only place gearing up for World Cup madness. Security is tightening in Los Angeles ahead of the first game kicking off there Friday night. ABC's Alex Stone with details.
0: Federal air marshals are beginning to ramp up their presence on flights into LA and at transit hubs around the city. Law enforcement is also focusing in on the threat of drones to World Cup stadiums and fan fest events already underway. Drones are banned anywhere around World Cup events. Charles Fry is with the Federal Air Marshal Service.
13: Federal air marshals are leading ground intercept teams who will make contact with unauthorized drone users.
0: Law enforcement here says it has the ability to force drones to land. Drone pilots could be fined $100,000 for flying illegally in World Cup airspace. Alex Stone, ABC News, Los Angeles.
3: Back here in Massachusetts, the brother of the state's attorney general is facing serious jail time following a lengthy trial. WBZ's Brooke McCarthy with the latest.
15: A Suffolk County jury finds the brother of Attorney General Andrea Campbell guilty on 21 out of the 22 charges against him. Alvin Campbell was found guilty of 6 counts of rape, 2 counts of kidnapping, and numerous other charges. Prosecutors say he would target women that were intoxicated outside Boston bars and pretend to be an Uber driver and offer them a ride home. The jury heard 9 days of testimony over 3 weeks and deliberated for roughly 30 hours, asking the judge numerous questions, according to the Globe. They ended up being deadlocked on one rape charge, and the judge declared a mistrial on that one. The Suffolk County DA says they will determine if any future action will be taken on that charge. Campbell will be sentenced on June 29th. Brooke McCarthy, WBZ Boston's News Radio.
3: And we've reached out to the Attorney General's office for comment. Coming up, the City of Boston is giving away free World Cup tickets to some lucky residents. Find out more next.
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16: It's 2:33. We're looking downtown. 93 Southview down two right lanes. That has you reducing speed a bit from the lower deck into the O'Neill Tunnel and closes exit 17 Government Center Callahan Tunnel. Outbound Tobin, a right lane closure. A minor delay on the Pike delays. You're down to just one lane. Eastbound Market Street to Comm Ave, westbound Tremont Street to Cambridge Street. Airport tunnels to Callahan and Sumner both down a lane with minor slowdowns in the Sumner. That blocks the ramp to Sturo Drive. 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Partly cloudy sky, 75 degrees. Steve Perez, WBZ traffic on the threes.
9: Here's the four-day WBZ AccuWeather forecast.
17: The sky ranges from partly to mostly cloudy early this morning with warm and humid conditions continuing with temperatures in the low to mid 70s leading to a very warm and still humid rest of today with some sun. Watch for a spotty late day thunderstorm with a high near 85, and a thunderstorm still lingers into Friday night with plenty of clouds and warm and humid conditions, the low close to 70. For Saturday, clouds give way to sunshine, it stays warm with lower humidity and highs from 86 to 90, with sun giving way to some afternoon clouds on Sunday and a high of 89 before more sun than clouds on Monday, high 82. I'm AccuWeather meteorologist LaTroy Thornton, WBZ, Boston's News Radio.
3: Hundreds of Boston families are going to get the chance to see some World Cup matches in Foxborough for free. 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
18: As Mayor Michelle Wu christened the new FIFA Fan Festival at City Hall for the World Cup, she also made an exciting announcement for young soccer fans and their families.
19: We've secured more than 500 free tickets for our community members, for our young people and some of their family members, along with free transportation to and from the games.
18: They're working to see if they can get more as well. She did not give details about how these tickets will be given out, but she says they are working with youth groups and community organizations to do just that. Mayor Wu says soccer is the world's game, so she wanted to make sure locals had the chance to enjoy it.
19: As we are welcoming visitors from around the world, it was extremely important to all of us here in Boston that our local kids and families would also be able to access the magic of these games.
18: The first game at Boston Stadium is Saturday night. From City Hall, Kyle Bray, WBZ, Boston's News Radio.
20: The fire chief in Middleborough, who's been on leave since March, is stepping down at the end of the month. Chief Owen Thompson was put on leave in March due to a personal matter, according to the Taunton Daily Gazette. He announced his resignation in a letter to the town's select board. It's effective June 30th. Retired fire captain Dana Fontaine is currently serving as interim chief. It turns out that there's a huge distinction between male and female doctors these days. What age they retire? WBZ's Heil Schaffel explains.
21: As doctors leave medicine because of burnout, recent studies have shown a gender gap. Women doctors are retiring much earlier than their male counterparts.
22: At some point, you come across a red line, and you have to say, you know, I can't go on. It's going to hurt me mentally.
21: Dr. Olivia Liao is an eye surgeon and the former head of the Mass Medical Society. A study in the Journal of General Internal Medicine found the median female doctors retiring at about age 49, while male doctors stay on for an additional 15 years. Liao says one of the reasons is that patients feel much more comfortable peppering female doctors with questions.
22: So they're just putting in all that effort. But at the same time, there's only so many hours that you can do this.
21: Liao says some of those retired doctors are helping others stay in medicine.
22: I'm seeing more and more of these women physicians becoming life coaches, physician coaches, to try to maybe fix the situation.
21: Heil Schaffel, WBZ, Boston News Radio.
20: The trainer of the Kentucky Derby and Belmont Stakes winner Golden Tempo has been added to Time Magazine's 100 Most Influential People in Sports. Sherry DeVoe became the first woman to train a Kentucky Derby winner last month when Golden Tempo won the Derby. She again marked a historic milestone this past Saturday when Golden Tempo won the Belmont, making her the first woman to train a winner of two Triple Crown races. DeVoe joins the likes of LeBron James, Lionel Messi, and Caitlin Clark on the list. Coming up, as Scottish soccer fans arrive in Massachusetts ahead of the country's World Cup match against Haiti on Saturday, many of them are going straight to the bar when they get off the plane. That story and more next.
23: The hope for an end to the Iran war that swept Wall Street late Thursday after the president said strikes are canceled and a deal is near will not be included in today's big economic reading. But Bloomberg Economics still expects a small bounce from last month's record low measure of consumer sentiment. The University of Michigan index for early June follows the Fed Reserve's most recent beige book, showing consumers continuing to spend, although activity is diverging across income groups. I say tomato, you say inflation. Weather disruptions in major growing regions have driven up prices for tomatoes, and consumers should not expect much relief in the months ahead. U.S. tomato prices rose by about 40% between January and April and remain more than 30% higher than a year ago. Some Mexican states report prices more than double this time last year. Researchers at Wells Fargo say it's due to factors including weather extremes and U.S. tariffs on Mexican imports. Andrew O'Day, Bloomberg Business on WBZ, Boston's News Radio.
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8: Connoisseur's Corner is the place. I'm Jordan Rich, and more of my conversation now with Chef Kevin Gershman over at the new restaurant called Nine, just across from the Statehouse. From tiger prawns to duck, branzino to rack of lamb, and a Boston favorite, the lobster roll, Kevin and his team are working to redefine fine dining with lots of variety.
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28: To some degree, we are trying to break away from the Barbara Lynch era. 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And honestly, no. You know, she had a great run. She made some amazing food, but we really want to establish our own identity.
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20: The Red Sox will look to snap their 4-game losing streak tonight when they square off with the Rangers at Fenway. First pitch is at 7:10. Mandatory minicamp is in the books for the Patriots following 3 practice sessions this week. Head coach Mike Vrabel was asked how he felt the team's off-season workout program went.
1: You know, there hasn't been much complacency. I think the guys have worked. We've had great leadership. Added some good leaders and good pieces. And we're continuing to build and hopefully prepare for a long journey.
20: The first training camp practice for the Pats is scheduled for July 25th. And in the Stanley Cup Final, the Hurricanes beat the Golden Knights 4-2. Carolina has a 3-2 series lead. Game 6 is Sunday night. Dan Watkins, WBZ, Boston's News Radio.
9: 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Traffic on the threes.
16: It is 2:43. Looking west of the city on the Pike. Watch for work crews both ways at 290. You're at about the speed limit there. On 84 East, a work crew delay as you approach the Pike in Sturbridge. 290 in Worcester. Eastbound setup. Kelly Square, not a problem. Watch for work crews on Route 2, eastbound 495, westbound Leominster at 190. And you're going to reduce speed in Hopkinton with road work on the northbound side of 495 by the Mass Pike. 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Steve Perez, WBZ traffic on the threes.
9: Here's the 4-day WBZ AccuWeather forecast.
17: Warm and humid conditions remain in place early this morning with some clouds around and temperatures staying in the low to mid 70s ahead of a partly sunny rest of today. The warmth and humidity aren't going anywhere with a spotty late day thunderstorm and a high near 85. Friday night also brings a thunderstorm with warm and humid conditions once again with a low near 70, but the humidity winds down a bit for Saturday. It stays warm as clouds give way to sun with highs from 86 to 90 with more afternoon clouds on Sunday and a high of 89. Then more sun for Monday but less warm, high 82. I'm AccuWeather meteorologist LaTroy Thornton, WBZ, Boston's News Radio.
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20: Good morning, I'm Dan Watkins. Here's what's happening. Fans are flooding into Boston for World Cup soccer, and no bar is feeling it more than this one in Jamaica Plain.
2: Man, they're coming in intense. Everybody's dressed, kill, but I like it because they like New England fans. Like, they got a lot of pride about it. Everybody comes dressed. Everybody comes ready.
4: The kegs of Tennent's Lager are flowing here at the Haven Bar, a flagship Scottish watering hole for fans hoping to watch the World Cup on the big screen.
5: Brilliant, yeah, brilliant flight, brilliant people. Just really enjoying it so far.
4: Practically everybody here is wearing some sort of Scotland kit or kilt. New England guys just happened to be here when a man wearing a kilt burst out of the back room playing the national anthem on the bagpipes.
2: We didn't know, like, the bagpipes, everybody's going to be dressed, the whole nine going on. We just come to check out the lay of the land, so it was kind of mind-blowing, yeah.
4: The Scots taking plenty of photos with them since they're wearing New England Patriots apparel. World Cup mania has begun. And JP, Jay Willette, WBZ Boston's News Radio.
20: President Trump signaled on Thursday that a peace deal with Iran is close.
0: We just made a great settlement of the war with Iran, and we're going to be subject to finalization of documents. We should get done over the next few days.
20: The president making the comments after he canceled a series of strikes against Iran. During the event at the White House, he was asked more about the potential deal.
0: They will not have a nuclear weapon. They've agreed to that. There will be no, which is the whole reason, which is a big part of the reason.
6: Is that going to be your agreement, sir?
0: They will not only not have, they will not purchase, develop in any way, any shape, in any way, shape, or form, a nuclear weapon. They will not have a nuclear weapon.
20: ABC News reports that Qatari officials also believe the deal is very close as the mediators hit some breakthroughs. Elsewhere in Washington, an investigation is underway after some vandalism at the National Mall.
7: From above, the pattern appears to show the numbers 8647 in brown grass on the National Mall. In a statement, the U.S. Park Police say the cause of the discoloration has not yet been determined, but samples have been collected for testing. In late April, the Justice Department obtained an indictment against former FBI Director James Comey, who last year briefly posted an image of seashells formed into the numbers 8647. He fiercely denies the charge. He threatened to kill the president.
20: That was ABC's Stephen Portnoy. President Trump is nominating federal prosecutor Jay Clayton to be the director of national intelligence.
10: The president was under intense pressure to nominate a permanent replacement for Tulsi Gabbard after her resignation last month. Democrats like Hakeem Jeffries panned his pick as acting DNI. Federal housing chief Bill Pulte.
11: A malignant political hack.
10: And refused to renew a key surveillance program until the president picked someone else. The president had doubled down on Pulte, but at the same time...
0: We're interviewing people right now.
10: Clayton is a former Securities and Exchange Commission chief, and as Manhattan's top prosecutor has a wide portfolio, from terrorism...
12: ISIS-inspired actions.
10: To corruption. The president had said Pulte would take over as DNI next week. It's unclear if the Senate can move fast enough to confirm Clayton before then. Sagar Meghani, Washington.
20: The anger in Ipswich remains front and center over a forced forfeit in the state playoffs. WBZ's Drew Mulholland reports the saga involving the boys' lacrosse team appears far from over.
13: Tough situation and I am sure regrets for many after the Ipswich boys' lacrosse team is forced to forfeit their semifinal tournament game after a picture was posted of the boys with cigars. The kids and parents maintain these cigars were fake, and then two angry dads get on the high school principal, Jonathan Mitchell, as it was Ipswich High itself which imposed the discipline.
14: The judge and the jury. Basically, you're saying, well, because you're saying that's not fake and they were smoking real cigars. That's the only way you can make the stick. So, okay, we're going to go on the fact that you're saying we're liars, it's a real cigar.
13: Police cam footage there obtained by WBZ News Radio.
15: This discussion's over, guys. I let you guys in here out of respect.
14: Yeah. Oh, yeah. Yeah. Ton of respect. Ton of respect.
15: Clown dong show.
13: The door slammed shut in the high school principal's office like it did on the Ipswich High lacrosse season, now remembered for all the wrong reasons. Drew Mulholland, WBZ, Boston's News Radio.
20: Kids everywhere were invited to create their own T-shirts to spread the power of optimism on Thursday. WBZ's James Rojas with the story.
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29: Alan Lempure-Greaves is the executive director of the nonprofit that helps kids heal from childhood trauma. Now, here outside the museum is a pop-up tent where there are tools that kids can use to bring their art to life.
30: Markers, we got crayons, we got all kinds of kind of mediums that they can explore, but they can draw something that they love, and then if their parents choose, they can upload their art right to lifeisgood.com, and Life is Good makes the tea and sends them a link so they can purchase it, and 100% of the net profits goes to support the Playmaker projects.
29: The Design-A-Thon program is being held at various places across the city, including on Boston Common. In the Seaport, James Rojas, WBZ, Boston's News Radio.
3: They say that nothing lasts forever, but a new study is shedding some light on why plastic products seem to hang around for a long time in waterways.
6: Engineers at Northwestern University tested polystyrene, the material used in some packaging and food containers. They found salt and natural material in freshwater and seawater can block the sunlight that starts breaking the plastic down. Researchers say their findings could help design plastics that break down better after they reach rivers, lakes, and oceans. I'm Tammy Trujillo.
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9: 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All-wheel drive. Traffic on the threes.
16: 2:53. And we are looking north of the city. We're in 128, no trouble getting by northbound work crew at Route 2, another at Route 3 in Burlington, a bit slower as you approach 93. Route 1's fine. 495 has work both ways in Andover at Route 28, but no delay. 93 south, overnight work in Montvale Avenue, northbound at Commerce Way, won't slow you down either. A bit of a delay on Route 3 south with paving and milling between the New Hampshire line and Route 140 through Tingsboro. 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Partly cloudy sky, 75 degrees. Steve Perez, WBZ traffic on the threes.
9: Here's the four-day WBZ AccuWeather forecast.
17: The early morning brings some clouds with warmth and humidity not going anywhere as temperatures remain in the low to mid 70s ahead of more warmth and humidity in store for later today. Not the most comfortable day with some sun. Watch for a late day thunderstorm in a couple of spots with a high near 85 with the risk for a thunderstorm continuing into Friday night and the low dropping down to around 70 once again. It stays warm for Saturday with less humidity as clouds give way to sun with highs from 86 to 90 with sun giving way to afternoon clouds on Sunday, high 89. Then more sun for Monday. High 82. I'm AccuWeather meteorologist LaTroy Thornton, WBZ Boston's News Radio.
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25: You see, the guys in charge of this stuff lack creativity and are completely out of ideas.
24: Now you might be saying to yourself, wait, wasn't the last one 22 Jump Street? You're right. On the script posted on Instagram by writer Neil Morowitz, the tag on the movie says, "It took so long, we had to skip one." According to Variety, Jonah Hill, Channing Tatum, and Ice Cube are all in talks to return to the franchise that's grossed over $530 million worldwide.
25: Do you even know the Miranda rights?
0: Do you have the right to remain an attorney?
25: Did you say that you have the right to be an attorney?
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20: The film stars Pitt as a former Army Special Forces soldier who must escape the wilderness after his small plane crashes in Alaska. Alongside his service dog Odin, he must deal with bears, wolves, and the elements to survive. Heart of the Beast hits theaters on September 25th. If you're planning on partying in Foxborough anytime soon, just remember that it's BYO weed.
5: After already banning cannabis retail stores, Foxborough is now moving to also stop home delivery of the drug. They're doing it by requesting a two-year waiver from the state. The select board voted unanimously, using a new state option that lets prohibition towns block deliveries through the Cannabis Control Commission. Supporters of the waiver say it keeps the town consistent with its earlier voter-approved stance against the business, while critics raise concerns about fairness, accessibility, and how delivery enforcement would even work under the new rules. Matt Shearer, WBZ, Boston's News Radio.
20: Father's Day is a week from Sunday, and when June 21st rolls around, the day will have a different vibe than Mother's Day.
7: That's because shopping for dad is tough, because guys don't typically drop hints about what they want or don't want. According to the National Retail Federation, we'll drop about $226 on Dear Old Dad. And to save you some panic shopping, they say dads want special outings with experience-based gifts, tickets to a game, a concert, and don't forget dinner. Not all dads are masters of the grill, but they are all masters of the TV remote. I'm Bree Tennis.
20: The latest on the top stories, plus a check of traffic and weather coming up next. I'm Dan Watkins, WBZ, Boston's News Radio.
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31: From ABC News, I'm Dave Packer.
6: President Trump says a deal to end the war with Iran could be signed as early as this weekend. And what makes this time different?
10: They will not have a nuclear weapon. They've agreed to that. There will be no, which is the whole reason, which is a big part of the reason.
12: Is that going to be in your agreement, sir?
10: They will not only not have, they will not purchase, develop in any way, any shape, in any way, shape, or form, a nuclear weapon. They will not have a nuclear weapon.
6: This after the president announced he was canceling strikes against Iran, and Trump had mused about taking Karg Island, Iran's central oil processing site. ABC News national security and defense analyst Mick Mulroy says that would have been a major escalation.
13: Not only would it, of course, restarted the air war, but it would have probably involved troops on the ground in Karg Island that would have been there for a sustained period of time, because the president was talking about essentially controlling their oil and gas industry.
6: The man charged with killing former Minnesota House Speaker Melissa Hortman and her husband and wounding another Democratic lawmaker, State Senator John Hoffman and his wife, has changed his plea to federal charges as part of a deal with prosecutors to avoid the death penalty.
14: There was sobbing in the courtroom as both families listened to Bolter admit to the crimes. And the Hoffmans, who survived that attack, saying in a statement, quote, "There's no justice for Mark and Melissa Hortman, and there's not justice when our family and our state will never truly heal."
6: ABC's Faith Abube. Bad news when you get this message from the tower.
15: Lufthansa 459 Super, do you require anything other than law enforcement at the gate? Roger.
6: That's audio from Live ATC that Lufthansa Airlines flight heading from San Francisco to Munich had to divert to Boston for what the airline and authorities call an unruly passenger that posed a threat. Massachusetts State Police say a female passenger reportedly attacked another passenger and had to be handcuffed to her seat. Unclear if there are any injuries. 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
20: Good morning, I'm Dan Watkins. Here's what's happening. Mark your calendar. State officials announced the date for the annual sales tax holiday in Massachusetts. WBZ's Madison Rogers with details.
18: Saving the date for a date to save. Saturday, August 8th and Sunday, August 9th will bring that yearly reprieve from the 6.25% sales tax on most retail items in Massachusetts. But the House and the Senate on Beacon Hill adopting resolutions to schedule the tax-free weekend. 9 weekends away if you're counting, and it does come as prices spike all around. Senate President Karen Spilka, in a statement, says lowering costs for residents and supporting local businesses is critical for our communities in this time of economic uncertainty. The shopping spree the holiday usually brings does boost indirect sales tax revenue, and it's been a permanent occasion since the state passed a law in 2018. Madison Rogers, WBZ, Boston's News Radio.
20: Coming up, the World Cup has kicked off, and we got a sneak peek at the stadium in Foxborough as they get ready to host their first match this weekend. That story and more next.
9: 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Traffic on the threes.
16: It is 3:03 and looking downtown, 93 southbound. A double lane closure from the lower deck through the O'Neill Tunnel has been cleared, so the north and southbound sides, no work crew delays. Route 1 outbound, a right lane closure won't slow you down due to light volume, but there it is. On the Pike, you are down to one lane. That will slow you down in both directions. Eastbound, Market Street to Comm Ave. Westbound, from Tremont Street to Cambridge Street. And the Callahan Tunnel and Sumner Tunnel both have a lane closed with minimal delays. In the Sumner, that blocks the ramp to Sturro Drive. 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Partly cloudy sky, 75 degrees. Steve Perez, WBZ traffic on the threes.
9: Here's the four-day WBZ AccuWeather forecast.
17: The sky ranges from partly to mostly cloudy early this morning, with warm and humid conditions continuing, with temperatures in the low to mid-70s, leading to a very warm and still humid rest of today with some sun. Watch for a spotty late-day thunderstorm with a high near 85, and a thunderstorm still lingers into Friday night with plenty of clouds and warm and humid conditions, the low close to 70. For Saturday, clouds give way to sunshine, stays warm with lower humidity and highs from 86 to 90, with sun giving way to some afternoon clouds on Sunday and a high of 89, before more sun than clouds. Clouds on Monday, high 82. I'm AccuWeather meteorologist LaTroy Thornton, WBZ, Boston's News Radio.
20: The 2026 FIFA World Cup is officially underway as Mexico defeated South Africa 2-0 in the first match of the tournament Thursday. The first match in Massachusetts is Saturday night in Foxborough, and Boston Stadium is ready to play host to hundreds of thousands of soccer fans the next few weeks.
24: WBZ's Kyle Bray got a look inside.
0: It's a strange sight to see the massive Gillette sign above the house Tom Brady built covered up, but that's all part of the plan as the home of the Pats and the Revs becomes Boston Stadium for the World Cup. FIFA held a tour of the stadium as they put the finishing touches in place for the matches here. FIFA's venue operations director, Kevin Clark, says fans should do their best to get here early.
1: Our gates open 3 hours before kickoff. If you're in your seats 30 minutes before, you'll be able to have an excellent experience with the national anthems and the whole pre-match ceremony prior to kickoff, so as early as you can get here, I highly recommend it.
0: There's also a fan zone for them to check out. Clark says they're expecting around 15,000 people alone to take the train to games, which is up from the 3,000 you normally see for a Pats game.
1: Logistically, it's a big lift. That's a big change as well. But what that does do is it does eliminate at least some of the traffic on Route 1.
0: Scotland and Haiti will take to the pitch at Boston Stadium Saturday night. From Foxborough, Kyle Bray, WBZ, Boston's News Radio.
24: Meanwhile, if you're planning on heading to a World Cup match, the federal government says leave the drone at home.
18: The FBI is out with a warning for drone operators. The federal government is establishing temporary flight restrictions around World Cup stadiums, fan festivals, and other related events. They say flying a drone in a restricted area is a federal crime and can result in fines up to $10,000. 7 World Cup matches will be taking place at the renamed Boston Stadium in Foxborough starting on Saturday through July 9th. The FBI says improper drone use during this time can be dangerous. Additional temporary restrictions will take place at Boston City Hall Plaza and portions of Providence and Smithfield, Rhode Island. The FBI recommends checking active flight restrictions before taking your drone out, and if you spot any unsafe activity, report it to them immediately. Brooke McCarthy, WBZ Boston's News Radio.
24: The New Hampshire State Supreme Court overturns the murder conviction for Adam Montgomery in the 2019 death of his 5-year-old daughter, Harmony. Adam Montgomery was convicted in 2024 of second-degree murder and second-degree assault. The court overturned the murder conviction Thursday, ruling that keeping the two charges together jeopardized his right to a fair trial. In response, the New Hampshire Attorney General's office says that they're disappointed and plan to pursue a retrial. Harmony's body has never been found. Boston police say a pair of suspected porch pirates have been caught in the North End. The suspects are a pair of 15-year-old boys. Around 5:30 Wednesday evening, police say they got a call about two suspects who'd been seen opening packages and tossing the empty boxes. Cops arrived on scene to find the teens, and they say the bystanders confirmed it was them. And now the two are facing charges in juvenile court. Coming up, the brand new rideshare drivers union gets straight to work on its natural enemy, the robo-taxi. Find out more next.
3: The Trump administration's 10% tariffs essentially on the whole world can stay in place while challenges play out in court. That's the ruling of a federal appeals court, which says the administration made a sufficient showing that it's likely to win the dispute over President Trump's use of Section 122 of the Trade Act of 1974 to issue those tariffs. Last month, a divided U.S. Court of International Trade panel ruled that Trump's new tariffs are invalid. The biggest sporting event in the world is experiencing technical difficulties. Angry subscribers to a popular streaming app in Mexico are demanding refunds for missing parts of the World Cup's opening ceremony. This after the VIX platform's transmission failed to work as the festivities got underway. VIX says it resolved its issues after the inaugural game began, although some users continued complaining about spotty transmission even after that. Many angry fans are threatening to ask Mexico's Consumer Protection Agency to help with refunds. Andrew O'Day, Bloomberg Business on WBZ, Boston's News Radio.
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25: The Red Sox open up a six-game homestand tonight when they welcome the Rangers to Fenway. The Sox have dropped four in a row after a tough road trip. Sonny Gray gets the ball for Boston. Jack Leiter is on the mound for Texas. First pitch is at 7:10. Elsewhere in baseball, the Tigers say two-time reigning Cy Young Award winner Tarek Skubal will return Saturday against Cleveland. Skubal had surgery to remove loose bodies from his elbow about a month ago. The Hurricanes take Game 5 of the Stanley Cup Final with their 4-2 win over the Golden Knights. Carolina now has a 3-2 series lead. Game 6 is Sunday night in Las Vegas. And Team USA begins the group play stage at the World Cup tonight against Paraguay. Kickoff in Los Angeles is at 9 o'clock. Dan Watkins, WBZ, Boston's News Radio.
23: Traffic and weather together. 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All-wheel drive. Traffic on the threes.
29: It is 3:13. We're looking south of the city where on the southbound expressway, the left lane remains closed as you get by Southampton Street, but you're at about the speed limit there. 95 south of Work Crew at Route 1 in Sharon, another Attleboro at Route 123. However, no delays. 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Steve Perez, WBZ traffic on the threes.
23: Here's the four-day WBZ AccuWeather forecast.
17: Warm and humid conditions remain in place early this morning with some clouds around and temperatures staying in the low to mid 70s ahead of a partly sunny rest of today. The warmth and humidity aren't going anywhere with a spotty late day thunderstorm and a high near 85. Friday night also brings a thunderstorm with warm and humid conditions once again with a low near 70, but the humidity winds down a bit for Saturday. It stays warm as clouds give way to sun with highs from 86 to 90 with more afternoon clouds on Sunday and a high of 89. Then more sun for Monday but less warm, high 82. I'm AccuWeather meteorologist LaTroy Thornton, WBZ Boston's News Radio.
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25: Good morning, I'm Dan Watkins. Here's what's happening. The newly unionized rideshare drivers in Massachusetts are trying to flex their political muscle. WBZ's Heil Schaffel has more on what they have their sights on.
6: The rideshare drivers of Massachusetts formed a union less than a month ago. They're wasting absolutely no time putting it to work.
8: We have a situation in this society that we have to think about the work that AI is going to eat up.
6: Mike Vardabedian is the principal officer of the App Drivers Union. I met him as he was herding dozens of drivers into a public hearing in Lawrence, trying to get the state to bend on how the apps can kick drivers off. Another big looming deal for this new labor force, robo-taxis.
8: They're terrified that they're going to lose their job. They've got tens of thousands of dollars invested in their vehicles.
6: Waymo has been testing its driverless cars in Massachusetts for a year, something the nascent union sees as an existential threat. It now has the Beacon Hill lobbying power to try to run Waymo off the road as it pushes for legalization. The company says that would be a mistake, leaving Boston behind. But it did admit that the rideshare industry may change if it makes a Boston debut. Kyle Schaffel, WBZ, Boston's News Radio.
25: There's a new private school coming to Boston with artificial intelligence taking the place of teachers. That might sound like some sort of dystopian novel, but it just got the green light from the Boston School Committee. WBZ's Jim McKay reports.
10: The concept comes from an education company called Alpha. They have 500 students across the country, and they use AI software instead of teachers. It's been interesting to hear what parents have to say about it.
11: I have a senior, I have a freshman, I have a fourth grader.
10: Maureen's from Quincy. Her sister is a teacher as well and wants nothing to do with it.
11: It's sat on all angles.
10: But this could be a glimpse into a tidal wave of what's coming next. The goal with this Alpha school is to have a crash course of learning, opening up the rest of the day for more activities and projects for kids. It's a private operation, has the backing of the Trump administration, and tuition is roughly $55,000 a year. Maureen says nothing can replace human teachers ever.
11: Is a dark side to it all, and kids need to be made aware.
10: Jim McKay, WBZ, Boston's News Radio.
25: In Washington, shortly after President Trump canceled a round of scheduled strikes on Iran, he held an event at the White House where he said he believes a deal could be signed with Iran in the coming days as the final details come together.
13: We have a signing soon, and the documents are in pretty final shape, so we'll see.
25: ABC's Stephen Portnoy takes it from there.
14: What we heard the president say is that he has just spoken to the prime minister of Israel, the heads of Qatar, the UAE, Saudi Arabia, Kuwait, will soon be talking to Turkey. He said the Strait of Hormuz will be open. He mentioned that the U.S. has been engaged in what had been secret missions to take ships, oil tankers, out of the Strait of Hormuz, transiting them through to the global marketplace.
25: ABC News reports that Qatari officials also believe the deal is very close as mediators hit some breakthroughs. And reaction is pouring in to the president's comments Thursday, Massachusetts Congressman Seth Moulton telling CNN that he has questions.
15: What are we giving to them? How many billions of dollars in blood money are we essentially paying the Iranians to reopen the strait? What are the conditions under which their nuclear program will be dismantled?
25: Moulton claims that without international observers verifying that Iran lives up to the terms of any deal, the agreement would be meaningless. The conflict in the Middle East has sent inflation soaring here in the U.S., with prices rising the fastest in 3 years.
26: The typical American household has now spent $510 extra in fuel expenses since the start of the war at the end of February. Families paying $294 extra per month for the same goods and services compared to last year.
27: Prices going up in the grocery store, gas prices, you know, soaring.
26: Groceries are up 2.7% in 1 year, coffee surging 20%, ground beef up 13%, while a carton of eggs is down 51%.
25: That was ABC's Elizabeth Schulze reporting. Also happening in Washington, President Trump says he's taking action to lower the cost of seafood for Americans. The president announcing that he's reversing regulations on the fishing industry to increase U.S. competitiveness with other countries.
13: Hundreds of thousands of square miles of ocean was cut off for them. They can't fish. Other people could fish. They couldn't. These people weren't allowed to fish.
25: Some of those include expanding access to key fishing grounds in both the Atlantic and Pacific Oceans. The president was surrounded by fishing industry workers when he signed the executive order on Thursday. It's getting harder to plant trees in Cambridge because of a lack of space, WBZ's Emma Friedman explains.
0: Over the past few years, Green Cambridge and their canopy crew have been hard at work planting hundreds of trees on properties around Cambridge and teaching high schoolers about urban forestry in the process.
1: Cambridge has a lot of tree inequity. Basically, there's neighborhoods that have a lot more tree canopy and get a lot of those benefits that trees have versus other neighborhoods who don't get the same benefits.
0: Anisha Pomek is the director of youth programs at Green Cambridge. She says they focus on areas with the least amount of tree canopy.
1: East Cambridge, the port, Cambridge Port.
0: The biggest problem they're finding is a lack of places to plant because so much of the city is paved over. Now she's focused on making sure the trees planted survive and thrive, so she's looking for an arborist to join the team.
1: I want to make

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5: It is 3:23. Looking north of the city, 128. No delays, but work crews at northbound of Route 2 and Route 3 in Burlington, then before 93, still in place. 495, work crews both ways in Andover by Route 28, no delays. 93, still a southbound slowdown at Montvale Ave, as a long-term work project there. And overnight paving has you reducing speed just a bit. Route 3 south through Tingsboro from the New Hampshire line heading towards Route 40 and Chelmsford. 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Text the word radio to 83393. Partly cloudy sky, 75 degrees. Steve Perez, WBZ traffic on the threes.
4: Here's the four-day WBZ AccuWeather forecast.
6: The early morning brings some clouds with warmth and humidity not going anywhere as temperatures remain in the low to mid 70s ahead of more warmth and humidity in store for later today. Not the most comfortable day with some sun. Watch for a late day thunderstorm in a couple of spots with a high near 85 with the risk for a thunderstorm continuing into Friday night and the low dropping down to around 70 once again. It stays warm for Saturday with less humidity as clouds give way to sun with highs from 86 to 90 with sun giving way to afternoon clouds on Sunday, high 89, then more sun for Monday. High 82. I'm AccuWeather meteorologist LaTroy Thornton, WBZ, Boston's News Radio.
7: Everyone knows that bees can make honey, but did you know that they're also wicked smart? WBZ's Matt Shearer explains.
8: Scientists in Finland claim bumblebees can show advanced cognitive abilities, including spontaneous problem solving without prior training. In experiments, many bees successfully completed a task that required moving a ball to reach a sugar reward. About 75 to 80% of bees solved the challenge, suggesting strong learning and goal-directed behavior. Researchers also tested variations and found bees could still figure out the task even when conditions changed. The study challenges the idea that complex problem solving is limited to animals with larger brains. Matt Shearer, WBZ, Boston's News Radio.
7: Who needs to fly when you're the new bird on the block? As a flock of penguins have landed in Boston, WBZ's Jay Willette with the story.
9: We are just cut the ribbon on the new Penguin Coast habitat.
10: It's Safari Central at the Franklin Park Zoo and its new additions to the African experience, African penguins.
9: And just in the last week, we've been able to give them the ability to go out and see their habitat.
10: Zoo New England CEO Stephanie Brinlin. In addition to our flightless feathered friends, part of the $21 million expansion means the zoo has new spaces for zebras, ostrich, and soon to come, wildebeest.
11: They are enjoying the pool because it's really hot outside, so they're spending most of their time swimming.
10: Assistant curator Amanda Barr tells me the penguins are acclimating just fine. In total, there will be 18 of them waddling around here in Jamaica Plain.
11: My favorite penguin fact is about their eyes. So their corneas actually change shape when they're swimming underwater to flatten out so that they can see better underwater than they are in land.
10: Jay Willette, WBZ, Boston's News Radio.
7: Many families, maybe

0: even yours are facing another jump in summer childcare costs. Monica Nelson has details.
1: New 2026 data shows full-time care now averages around $1,230 a month, or nearly $15,000 a year, according to the Federal National Database of Child Care Prices. Costs rose 4 to 6% this year, with the biggest driver being where families live, from $650 a month in Mississippi to $2,400 a month in Washington, D.C., the highest in the nation. Child Care Aware of America says state-by-state funding gaps continue to leave many families struggling to afford care during the summer months. I'm Monica Nelson.
0: The latest on the top stories, plus a check of traffic and weather coming up next. I'm Dan Watkins, WBZ, Boston's News Radio.
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0: Good morning, I'm Dan Watkins. Here's what's happening. With the first World Cup match in Foxborough this weekend, officials say that they're prepared for whatever the tournament brings. WBZ's Emma Friedman explains.
15: The Joint Committee on Emergency Preparedness and Management heard from public safety and health officials, MEMA, MassDOT, Boston 26, and the MBTA, with the common goal of being prepared, talking about statewide emergency planning. Erica Mazza, the MBTA senior advisor for special projects like FIFA World Cup, says they made improvements to make Foxborough Station more accessible to help things run smoother with upwards of 20,000 people per match day between South Station and Foxborough Station. The T has updated exit signs to make it easier to get around for people that traveled in for the games. They're also adding overnight bus service and extending trains' operating hours. There will be 14 trains running on 15-minute intervals. And if Mother Nature decides to give us another hot week like this one, there'll be emergency preparedness stations available before you get on the train at South Station to get water, ponchos, sunscreen, bug spray, and all the essentials. At the State House, Emma Friedman, WBZ Boston's News Radio.
0: Foxborough isn't the only place gearing up for World Cup madness. Security is tightening in Los Angeles ahead of the first game kicking off there Friday night. ABC's Alex Stone with details.
16: Federal air marshals are beginning to ramp up their presence on flights into L.A. and at transit hubs around the city. Law enforcement is also focusing in on the threat of drones to World Cup stadiums and FanFest events already underway. Drones are banned anywhere around World Cup events. Charles Fry is with the Federal Air Marshal Service.
17: Federal air marshals are leading ground intercept teams who will make contact with unauthorized drone users.
16: Law enforcement here says it has the ability to force drones to land. Drone pilots could be fined $100,000 for flying illegally in World Cup airspace. Alex Stone, ABC News, Los Angeles.
0: Back here in Massachusetts, the brother of the state's attorney general is facing serious jail time following a lengthy trial. WBZ's Brooke McCarthy with the latest.
18: A Suffolk County jury finds the brother of Attorney General Andrea Campbell guilty on 21 out of the 22 charges against him. Alvin Campbell was found guilty of 6 counts of rape, 2 counts of kidnapping, and numerous other charges. Prosecutors say he would target women that were intoxicated outside Boston bars and pretend to be an Uber driver and offer them a ride home. The jury heard 9 days of testimony over 3 weeks and deliberated for roughly 30 hours, asking the judge numerous questions, according to the Globe. They ended up being deadlocked on one rape charge, and the judge declared a mistrial on that one. The Suffolk County DA says they will determine if any future action will be taken on that charge. Campbell will be sentenced on June 29th. Brooke McCarthy, WBZ Boston's News Radio.
0: And we've reached out to the Attorney General's office for comment. Coming up, the City of Boston is giving away free World Cup tickets to some lucky residents. Find out more next.
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19: It's 3:33 and we're taking a look downtown where the deck of the connector are in good shape. Outbound side of the Tobin Bridge, the right lane's closed, but not much of a delay at this time. If you're in the market for a delay, I got two of them for you. They're on the Pike. You're down to just one lane eastbound Market Street to Comm Ave, as well as westbound from Copley Square to Cambridge Street. And we have a lane closure in two of our airport tunnels, the Callahan and the Sumner. No delays, but in the Sumner, that blocks the ramp to Sturo Drive. 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Steve Perez, WBZ Traffic on the threes.
10: Here's the four-day WBZ AccuWeather forecast.
20: The sky ranges from partly to mostly cloudy early this morning, with warm and humid conditions continuing, with temperatures in the low to mid-70s, leading to a very warm and still humid rest of today with some sun. Watch for a spotty late-day thunderstorm with a high near 85, and a thunderstorm still lingers into Friday night with plenty of clouds and warm and humid conditions, the low close to 70. For Saturday, clouds give way to sunshine, stays warm with lower humidity and highs from 86 to 90, with sun giving way to some afternoon clouds on Sunday and a high of 89, before more sun than clouds. Clouds on Monday, high 82. I'm AccuWeather meteorologist LaTroy Thornton, WBZ, Boston's News Radio.
0: Hundreds of Boston families are going to get the chance to see some World Cup matches in Foxborough for free. WBZ's Kyle Bray explains.
21: As Mayor Michelle Wu christened the new FIFA Fan Festival at City Hall for the World Cup, she also made an exciting announcement for young soccer fans and their families.
22: We've secured more than 500 free tickets for our community members, for our young people and some of their family members, along with free transportation to and from the games.
21: They're working to see if they can get more as well. She did not give details about how these tickets will be given out, but she says they are working with youth groups and community organizations to do just that. Mayor Wu says soccer is the world's game, so she wanted to make sure locals had the chance to enjoy it.
22: As we are welcoming visitors from around the world, it was extremely important to all of us here in Boston that our local kids and families would also be able to access the magic of these games.
21: The first game at Boston Stadium is Saturday night. From City Hall, Kyle Bray, WBZ, Boston's News Radio.
0: The fire chief in Middleborough, who's been on leave since March, is stepping down at the end of the month. Chief Owen Thompson was put on leave in March due to a personal matter, according to the Taunton Daily Gazette. He announced his resignation in a letter to the town's select board. It's effective June 30th. Retired fire captain Dana Fontaine is currently serving as interim chief. It turns out that there's a huge distinction between male and female doctors these days, what age they retire. WBZ's Heil Schaffel explains.
1: As doctors leave medicine because of burnout, recent studies have shown a gender gap. Women doctors are retiring much earlier than their male counterparts.
2: At some point, you come across a red line, and you have to say, you know, I can't go on. It's going to hurt me mentally.
1: Dr. Olivia Liao is an eye surgeon and the former head of the Mass Medical Society. A study in the Journal of General Internal Medicine found the median female doctors are retiring at about age 49, while male doctors stay on for an additional 15 years. Liao says one of the reasons is that patients feel much more comfortable peppering female doctors with questions.
2: So they're just putting in all that effort. But at the same time, there's only so many hours that you can do this.
1: Liao says some of those retired doctors are helping others stay in medicine.
2: I'm seeing more and more of these women physicians becoming life coaches, physician coaches, to try to maybe fix the situation.
1: Kyle Schaffel, WBZ, Boston News Radio.
0: The trainer of the Kentucky Derby and Belmont Stakes winner Golden Tempo has been added to Time Magazine's 100 Most Influential People in Sports. Sherry DeVoe became the first woman to train a Kentucky Derby winner last month when Golden Tempo won the Derby. She again marked a historic milestone this past Saturday when Golden Tempo won the Belmont, making her the first woman to train a winner of two Triple Crown races. DeVoe joins the likes of LeBron James, Lionel Messi, and Caitlin Clark on the list. Coming up, as Scottish soccer fans arrive in Massachusetts ahead of the country's World Cup match against Haiti on Saturday, many of them are going straight to the bar when they get off the plane. That story and more next.
3: History made on Wall Street today with the biggest initial public stock offering ever. After pricing 550 million shares at just $135 apiece, SpaceX, that's the Elon Musk-owned rocket ship, satellite, and AI company, raised $75 billion from investors. Trading debuts tomorrow. Elsewhere on Wall Street, a huge rally today after President Trump called off plans to bomb Iran, saying the final touches are being made on a peace deal. Now, after the closing bell, the semi-official Fars news agency in Iran reported that leaders have not approved any memorandum of understanding. Earlier, though, Wall Street soared on that news. The Dow up 930 points, almost 2% higher. The NASDAQ, with big gains in chip makers and other tech stocks, up 640. That's a 2.5% jump. The S&P up 127. And with hopes that the Strait of Hormuz will reopen again soon, oil at a two-month low, it's around 86 bucks a barrel.
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0: Red Sox are looking to snap their four-game losing streak when they take on the Rangers at Fenway tonight. First pitch is at 7:10. The Patriots wrapped up mandatory minicamp yesterday after three practice sessions in Foxborough this week. Wide receiver A.J. Brown is feeling really good catching passes from Drake May.
9: He knows what he's doing, and to be that young and to understand the defense and to understand every little check, the hots, the blitz, and all those things so young and so fast, it's very impressive.
0: The first training camp practice for the Pats is scheduled for July 25th. And in the NHL, the Hurricanes are one win away from lifting the Stanley Cup after beating the Golden Knights 4-2. Carolina is up 3-2 in the series with Game 6 set for Sunday night. Dan Watkins, WBZ, Boston's News Radio.
10: 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All-wheel drive. Traffic on the threes.
1: It's 3:43 happening south of the city. Road work clearing out. We're seeing delays disappear quickly here. Expressway southbound had that left lane closed Southampton Street to Columbia Road. There was another northbound at Neponset Circle, and now there are none. All lanes are open. No work crew delays. Watch for a setup 95 south and Sharon at Route 1. That is all that remains on 95 south of town. Route 24 and Route 3 are fine. So is that lower portion of 495. The great clearing south of the city. 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Steve Perez, WBZ traffic on the threes.
10: Here's the four-day WBZ AccuWeather forecast.
20: Warm and humid conditions remain in place early this morning with some clouds around and temperatures staying in the low to mid 70s ahead of a partly sunny rest of today. The warmth and humidity aren't going anywhere with a spotty late day thunderstorm and a high near 85. Friday night also brings a thunderstorm with warm and humid conditions once again with a low near 70, but the humidity winds down a bit for Saturday. It stays warm as clouds give way to sun with highs from 86 to 90 with more afternoon clouds on Sunday and a high of 89. Then more sun for Monday but less warm, high 82. I'm AccuWeather meteorologist LaTroy Thornton, WBZ, Boston's News Radio.
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0: Good morning, I'm Dan Watkins. Here's what's happening. Fans are flooding into Boston for World Cup soccer, and no bar is feeling it more than this one in Jamaica Plain.
11: Man, they're coming in intense. Everybody's dressed, kill, but I like it because they like New England fans. Like, they got a lot of pride about it. Everybody comes dressed, everybody comes ready.
12: The kegs of Tennent's Lager are flowing here at the Haven Bar, a flagship Scottish watering hole for fans hoping to watch the World Cup on the big screen.
13: Brilliant, yeah, brilliant flight, brilliant people. Just really enjoying it so far.
12: Practically everybody here is wearing some sort of Scotland kit or kilt. New England guys just happened to be here when a man wearing a kilt burst out of the back room playing the national anthem on the bagpipes.
11: We didn't know, like, the bagpipes, everybody's going to be dressed, the whole night going on. We just come to check out the lay of the land, so it was kind of mind-blowing, yeah.
12: The Scots taking plenty of photos with them since they're wearing New England Patriots apparel. World Cup mania has begun. And JP, Jay Willett, WBZ Boston's News Radio.
0: President Trump signaled on Thursday that a peace deal with Iran is close.
2: We just made a great settlement of the war with Iran, and we're going to be subject to finalization of documents. We should get done over the next few days.
0: The president making the comments after he canceled a series of strikes against Iran. During the event at the White House, he was asked more about the potential deal.
2: They will not have a nuclear weapon. They've agreed to that. There will be no, which is the whole reason, which is a big part of the reason.
3: Is that going to be in your agreement, sir?
2: They will not only not have, they will not purchase, develop in any way, any shape, in any way, shape, or form, a nuclear weapon. They will not have a nuclear weapon.
0: ABC News reports that Qatari officials also believe the deal is very close as the mediators hit some breakthroughs. Elsewhere in Washington, an investigation is underway after some vandalism at the National Mall.
14: From above, the pattern appears to show the numbers 8647 in brown grass on the National Mall. In a statement, the U.S. Park Police say the cause of the discoloration has not yet been determined, but samples have been collected for testing. In late April, the Justice Department obtained an indictment against former FBI Director James Comey, who last year briefly posted an image of seashells formed into the numbers 8647. He fiercely denies the charge. He threatened to kill the president.
0: That was ABC's Stephen Portnoy. President Trump is nominating federal prosecutor Jay Clayton to be the director of national intelligence.
15: The president was under intense pressure to nominate a permanent replacement for Tulsi Gabbard after her resignation last month. Democrats like Hakeem Jeffries panned his pick as acting DNI. Federal housing chief Bill Pulte.
16: A malignant political hack.
15: And refused to renew a key surveillance program until the president picked someone else. The president had doubled down on Pulte, but at the same time...
2: We're interviewing people right now.
15: Clayton is a former Securities and Exchange Commission chief, and as Manhattan's top prosecutor has a wide portfolio, from terrorism...
17: ISIS-inspired actions.
15: To corruption. The president had said Pulte would take over as DNI next week. It's unclear if the Senate can move fast enough to confirm Clayton before then. Sagar Meghani, Washington.
0: The anger in Ipswich remains front and center over a forced forfeit in the state playoffs. WBZ's Drew Mulholland reports the saga involving the boys' lacrosse team appears far from over.
18: Tough situation and I am sure regrets for many after the Ipswich boys' lacrosse team is forced to forfeit their semifinal tournament game after a picture was posted of the boys with cigars. The kids and parents maintain these cigars were fake and then two angry dads get on the high school principal, Jonathan Mitchell, as it was Ipswich High itself which imposed the discipline.
19: The judge and the jury. Basically, you're saying we're liars because you're saying that it's not fake and they were smoking real cigars. That's the only way you can make the stick. So, okay, we're going to go with the fact that you're saying we're liars, it's a real cigar.
18: Police cam footage there obtained by WBZ News Radio.
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18: The door slammed shut in the high school principal's office like it did on the Ipswich High lacrosse season, now remembered for all the wrong reasons. Drew Mulholland, WBZ, Boston's News Radio.
0: Kids everywhere were invited to create their own t-shirts to spread the power of optimism on Thursday. WBZ's James Rojas with the story.
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31: The Designathon program is being held at various places across the city, including on Boston Common. In the Seaport, James Rojas, WBZ, Boston's News Radio.
0: They say that nothing lasts forever, but a new study is shedding some light on why plastic products seem to hang around for a long time in waterways.
3: Engineers at Northwestern University tested polystyrene, the material used in some packaging and food containers. They found salt and natural material in freshwater and seawater can block the sunlight that starts breaking the plastic down. Researchers say their findings could help design plastics that break down better after they reach rivers, lakes, and oceans. I'm Tammy Trujillo.
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5: 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All-wheel drive. Traffic on the threes.
29: It's 3:53. I'm going to take a look west of the city where the Pike work crews both ways by 290. Still there, but no delays. An eastbound setup at the Charlton Service Plaza wrapped up. 290, no more eastbound work at Kelly Square. Route 2 still seeing a setup eastbound of 495, but that westbound work in 190 is gone. Watch for a work crew 495 by the Pike in Hopkinton. Still a brief delay. 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Partly cloudy sky, 75 degrees, Steve Perez, WBZ Traffic on the Threes.
5: Here's the four-day WBZ AccuWeather forecast.
20: The early morning brings some clouds with warmth and humidity not going anywhere as temperatures remain in the low to mid 70s ahead of more warmth and humidity in store for later today. Not the most comfortable day with some sun. Watch for a late day thunderstorm in a couple of spots with a high near 85 with the risk for a thunderstorm continuing into Friday night and the low dropping down to around 70 once again. It stays warm for Saturday with less humidity as clouds give way to sun with highs from 86 to 90 with sun giving way to afternoon clouds on Sunday, high 89. Then more sun for Monday. High 82. I'm AccuWeather meteorologist LaTroy Thornton, WBZ, Boston's News Radio.
0: Following two successful movies in the 2010s, a comedy franchise is making a comeback.
30: After more than a decade, a sequel is in the works for the R-rated crime comedy franchise 21 Jump Street. 24 Jump Street.
33: You see, the guys in charge of this stuff lack creativity and are completely out of ideas.
30: Now you might be saying to yourself, wait, wasn't the last one 22 Jump Street? You're right. On the script posted on Instagram by writer Neil Morowitz, the tag on the movie says, "It took so long, we had to skip one." According to Variety, Jonah Hill, Channing Tatum, and Ice Cube are all in talks to return to the franchise that's grossed over $530 million worldwide.
33: Do you even know the Miranda rights?
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33: Did you say that you have the right to be an attorney?
1: You do have the right to be an attorney if you want to.
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0: The first trailer is out for Brad Pitt's upcoming movie, Heart of the Beast.
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9: We're not going to die out here. Buddy, I got you.
0: The film stars Pitt as a former Army Special Forces soldier who must escape the wilderness after his small plane crashes in Alaska. Alongside his service dog, Odin, he must deal with bears, wolves, and the elements to survive. Heart of the Beast hits theaters on September 25th. If you're planning on partying in Foxborough anytime soon, just remember that it's BYO weed.
10: After already banning cannabis retail stores, Foxborough is now moving to also stop home delivery of the drug. They're doing it by requesting a 2-year waiver from the state. The select board voted unanimously using a new state option that lets prohibition towns block deliveries through the Cannabis Control Commission. Supporters of the waiver say it keeps the town consistent with its earlier voter-approved stance against the business, while critics raise concerns about fairness, accessibility, and how delivery enforcement would even work under the new rules. Matt Shearer, WBZ, Boston's News Radio.
0: Father's Day is a week from Sunday, and when June 21st rolls around, the day will have a different vibe than Mother's Day.
11: That's because shopping for dad is tough, because guys don't typically drop hints about what they want or don't want. According to the National Retail Federation, we'll drop about $226 on Dear Old Dad. And to save you some panic shopping, they say dads want special outings with experience-based gifts, tickets to a game, a concert, and don't forget dinner. Not all dads are masters of the grill, but they are all masters of the TV remote. I'm Bree Tennis.
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2: and apparent de-escalation in the war with Iran. President Trump calling off strikes and claiming a deal could be signed this weekend.
3: Most importantly, we have a deal that Iran will never have a nuclear weapon, which was the whole purpose of what we had to go through to get this. So it was a big, very big thing.
2: Word of that possible agreement came after days of renewed fighting and a threat from the president to, quote, hit Iran very hard. But Iranian leaders are making it clear that nothing's been finalized.
4: We've also been hearing from Israel. Israel's Prime Minister Benjamin Netanyahu has called President Trump and discussed this memorandum of understanding. According to sources, Israel was not informed of in advance and was surprised to learn of this. That a deal was imminent.
2: ABC foreign correspondent Patrick Reivel. President Trump has nominated Jay Clayton to be his new director of national intelligence. Clayton is the U.S. attorney for the Southern District of New York. He would replace Tulsi Gabbard, who stepped down last month. The nomination comes after Trump selected Bill Pulte to serve in the role as acting capacity. It caused an uproar on Capitol Hill due to his lack of experience. Trump urged Congress to confirm Clayton as soon as possible. The National Weather Service says at least three tornadoes hit towns outside of Chicago Thursday night as severe storms grounded flights, knocked out power, and brought down trees. Cleanup was already underway in Chicago from Wednesday night storms, which severed a natural gas line in the South Shore neighborhood. That severed gas line, Keith Denmark lives there, says a whole area smells like gas.
6: You could hear the rushing of the gas, and you could smell the gas in the air for blocks. And people didn't know what to do. They were at home. Where do you run? Where do you go?
2: That same storm system will head into the East Coast on Friday with severe threats from New England to the Carolinas. 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
0: Good morning. I'm Dan Watkins. Here's what's happening. Mark your calendar. State officials announced the date for the annual sales tax holiday in Massachusetts. WBZ's Madison Rogers with details.
7: Saving the date for a date to save. Saturday, August 8th and Sunday, August 9th will bring that yearly reprieve from the 6.25% sales tax on most retail items in Massachusetts. Both the House and the Senate on Beacon Hill adopting resolutions to schedule the tax-free weekend. 9 weekends away if you're counting, and it does come as prices spike all around. Senate President Karen Spilka, in a statement, says lowering costs for residents and supporting local businesses is critical for our communities in this time of economic uncertainty. The shopping spree the holiday usually brings does boost indirect sales tax revenue, and it's been a permanent occasion since the state passed a law in 2018. Madison Rogers, WBZ, Boston's News Radio.
0: Coming up, the World Cup has kicked off, and we got a sneak peek at the stadium in Foxborough as they get ready to host their first match this weekend. That story and more next.
21: 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All-wheel drive. Traffic on the threes.
29: It is 4:03. Looking downtown, still seeing significant delays on the Pike. On account of you're just down to just one lane in both directions, westbound from Copley Square all the way to Cambridge Street and eastbound from Market Street to Comm Ave. Airport tunnels, Ted Williams had a work crew and the Callahan had a work crew, and neither do now. In the Sumner, you're still down a lane, and that blocks the ramp to Sturro Drive. The right lane remains closed for now. 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Partly cloudy sky, 75 degrees. Steve Perez, WBZ, traffic on the threes.
21: Here's the four-day WBZ AccuWeather forecast.
20: The sky ranges from partly to mostly cloudy early this morning, with warm and humid conditions continuing, with temperatures in the low to mid-70s, leading to a very warm and still humid rest of today with some sun. Watch for a spotty late-day thunderstorm with a high near 85, and a thunderstorm still lingers into Friday night with plenty of clouds and warm and humid conditions, the low close to 70. For Saturday, clouds give way to sunshine, stays warm with lower humidity and highs from 86 to 90, with sun giving way to some afternoon clouds on Sunday and a high of 89, before more sun than clouds. Clouds on Monday, high 82. I'm AccuWeather meteorologist LaTroy Thornton, WBZ, Boston's News Radio.
0: The 2026 FIFA World Cup is officially underway as Mexico defeated South Africa 2-0 in the first match of the tournament Thursday. The first match in Massachusetts is Saturday night in Foxborough, and Boston Stadium is ready to play host to hundreds of thousands of soccer fans the next few weeks. WBZ's Kyle Bray got a look inside.
5: It's a strange sight to see the massive Gillette sign above the house Tom Brady built covered up, but that's all part of the plan as the home of the Pats and the Revs becomes Boston Stadium for the World Cup. FIFA held a tour of the stadium as they put the finishing touches in place for the matches here. FIFA's venue operations director, Kevin Clark, says fans should do their best to get here early.
8: Our gates open 3 hours before kickoff. If you're in your seats 30 minutes before, you'll be able to have an excellent experience with the national anthems and the whole pre-match ceremony prior to kickoff, so as early as you can get here, I highly recommend it.
5: There's also a fan zone for them to check out. Clark says they're expecting around 15,000 people alone to take the train to games, which is up from the 3,000 that you normally see for a Pats game.
8: Logistically, it's a big lift. That's a big change as well. But what that does do is it does eliminate at least some of the traffic on Route 1.
5: Scotland and Haiti will take to the pitch at Boston Stadium Saturday night. From Foxborough, Kyle Bray, WBZ, Boston's News Radio.
0: Meanwhile, if you're planning on heading to a World Cup match, the federal government says leave the drone at home.
7: The FBI is out with a warning for drone operators. The federal government is establishing temporary flight restrictions around World Cup stadiums, fan festivals, and other related events. They say flying a drone in a restricted area is a federal crime and can result in fines up to $10,000. 7 World Cup matches will be taking place at the renamed Boston Stadium in Foxborough starting on Saturday through July 9th. The FBI says improper drone use during this time can be dangerous. Additional temporary restrictions will take place at Boston City Hall Plaza and portions of Providence and Smithfield, Rhode Island. The FBI recommends checking active flight restrictions before taking your drone out, and if you spot any unsafe activity, report it to them immediately. Brooke McCarthy, WBZ Boston's News Radio.
0: The New Hampshire State Supreme Court overturns the murder conviction for Adam Montgomery in the 2019 death of his 5-year-old daughter, Harmony. Adam Montgomery was convicted in 2024 of second-degree murder and second-degree assault. The court overturned the murder conviction Thursday, ruling that keeping the two charges together jeopardized his right to a fair trial. In response, the New Hampshire Attorney General's office says that they're disappointed and plan to pursue a retrial. Harmony's body has never been found. Boston police say a pair of suspected porch pirates have been caught in the North End. The suspects are a pair of 15-year-old boys. Around 5:30 Wednesday evening, police say they got a call about two suspects who'd been seen opening packages and tossing the empty boxes. Cops arrived on scene to find the teens, and they say the bystanders confirmed it was them. And now the two are facing charges in juvenile court. Coming up, the brand new rideshare drivers union gets straight to work on its natural enemy, the robo-taxi. Find out more next.
12: The most closely followed stock ticker on Wall Street today likely will be SPCX. That's the ticker for SpaceX, which begins trading on the NASDAQ today at $135 a share. It follows the rocket satellite and AI company's initial public stock offering late yesterday, in which it raised $75 billion, not only a record for an IPO, but more than three times the previous record, 2019's market debut of oil giant Saudi Aramco. SpaceX says it plans to put its new money into AI infrastructure and new satellites. Adobe, the company best known to many as the maker of Acrobat and Photoshop, has posted record earnings backed by strong demand for its AI products. But concerned about the long-term cost of AI development and its potential to supplant the need for traditional software, help pull shares lower after hours. Adobe says its chief financial officer will leave the company next week. Its CEO is already preparing to leave. Andrew O'Day, Bloomberg Business on WBZ, Boston's News Radio.
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0: Red Sox return home to Fenway tonight to take on the Texas Rangers. The Sox have lost four straight after getting swept in Tampa Bay this week. Sonny Gray is on the mound for Boston tonight. First pitch is at 7:10. The Hurricanes beat the Golden Knights 4-2 to take a 3-2 series lead in the Stanley Cup Final. Game 6 is Sunday night. Elsewhere in the NHL, the Lightning's Nikita Kucherov wins the Hart Trophy as the league's MVP. Boston's David Pastrnak finished 6th in the voting. Team USA has their first World Cup match tonight against Paraguay. Kickoff in Los Angeles is at 9 o'clock. And in golf, the RBC Canadian Open continues in Toronto. There's a six-way tie atop the leaderboard at 6 under par after the first round. Dan Watkins, WBZ, Boston's News Radio.
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29: It is 4:13, and happening right now, north of the city, 128 north of Route 2, then at Route 3, a work crew is clearing out, not causing any delays. There's another before 93, a bit of a slowdown as they, too, begin the process of clearing. 495 is fine. There's no major worry on 93. However, Route 3 overnight paving still in place southbound from the New Hampshire line down towards Route 113 in Tingsboro. 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Steve Perez, WBZ, traffic on the threes.
21: Here's the four-day WBZ AccuWeather forecast.
20: Warm and humid conditions remain in place early this morning with some clouds around and temperatures staying in the low to mid-70s ahead of a partly sunny rest of today. The warmth and humidity aren't going anywhere with a spotty late-day thunderstorm and a high near 85. Friday night also brings a thunderstorm with warm and humid conditions once again with a low near 70. But the humidity winds down a bit for Saturday. It stays warm as clouds give way to sun with highs from 86 to 90 with more afternoon clouds on Sunday and a high of 89. Then more sun for Monday but less warm, high 82. I'm AccuWeather meteorologist LaTroy Thornton, WBZ, Boston's News Radio.

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1: Good morning, I'm Dan Watkins. Here's what's happening. The newly unionized rideshare drivers in Massachusetts are trying to flex their political muscle. WBZ's Heil Schaffel has more on what they have their sights on.
2: The rideshare drivers of Massachusetts formed a union less than a month ago. They're wasting absolutely no time putting it to work.
3: We have a situation in this society that we have to think about the work that AI is going to eat up.
2: Mike Vardabedian is the principal officer of the App Drivers Union. I met him as he was herding dozens of drivers into a public hearing in Lawrence, trying to get the state to bend on how the apps can kick drivers off. Another big looming deal for this new labor force, robo-taxis.
3: They're terrified that they're going to lose their job. They've got tens of thousands of dollars invested in their vehicles.
2: Waymo has been testing its driverless cars in Massachusetts for a year, something the nascent union sees as an existential threat. It now has the Beacon Hill lobbying power to try to run Waymo off the road as it pushes for legalization. The company says that would be a mistake, leaving Boston behind. But it did admit that the rideshare industry may change if it makes a Boston debut. Heil Schaffel, WBZ, Boston News Radio.
1: There's a new private school coming to Boston with artificial intelligence taking the place of teachers. That might sound like some sort of dystopian novel, but it just got the green light from the Boston School Committee. WBZ's Jim McKay reports.
4: The concept comes from an education company called Alpha. They have 500 students across the country, and they use AI software instead of teachers. It's been interesting to hear what parents have to say about it.
5: I have a senior, I have a freshman, I have a fourth grader.
4: Maureen's from Quincy. Her sister is a teacher as well and wants nothing to do with it.
5: It's sat on all angles.
4: But this could be a glimpse into a tidal wave of what's coming next. The goal with this Alpha school is to have a crash course of learning, opening up the rest of the day for more activities and projects for kids. It's a private operation, has the backing of the Trump administration, and tuition is roughly $55,000 a year. Maureen says nothing can replace human teachers ever.
5: Is a dark side to it all, and kids need to be made aware.
4: Jim McKay, WBZ, Boston's News Radio.
1: In Washington, shortly after President Trump canceled a round of scheduled strikes on Iran, he held an event at the White House where he said he believes a deal could be signed with Iran in the coming days as the final details come together.
6: We have a signing soon, and the documents are in pretty final shape, so we'll see.
1: ABC's Stephen Portnoy takes it from there.
7: What we heard the president say is that he has just spoken to the prime minister of Israel, the heads of Qatar, the UAE, Saudi Arabia, Kuwait, will soon be talking to Turkey. He said the Strait of Hormuz will be open. He mentioned that the U.S. has been engaged in what had been secret missions to take ships, oil tankers, out of the Strait of Hormuz, transiting them through to the global marketplace.
1: ABC News reports that Qatari officials also believe the deal is very close as mediators hit some breakthroughs. And reaction is pouring in to the president's comments Thursday, Massachusetts Congressman Seth Moulton telling CNN that he has questions.
8: What are we giving to them? How many billions of dollars in blood money are we essentially paying the Iranians to reopen the strait? What are the conditions under which their nuclear program will be dismantled?
1: Moulton claims that without international observers verifying that Iran lives up to the terms of any deal, the agreement would be meaningless. The conflict in the Middle East has sent inflation soaring here in the U.S., with prices rising the fastest in 3 years.
9: The typical American household has now spent $510 extra in fuel expenses since the start of the war at the end of February. Families paying $294 extra per month for the same goods and services compared to last year.
10: Prices going up in the grocery store, gas prices, you know, soaring.
9: Groceries are up 2.7% in 1 year, coffee surging 20%, ground beef up 13%, while a carton of eggs is down 51%.
1: That was ABC's Elizabeth Schulze reporting. Also happening in Washington, President Trump says he's taking action to lower the cost of seafood for Americans. The president announcing that he's reversing regulations on the fishing industry to increase U.S. competitiveness with other countries.
6: Hundreds of thousands of square miles of ocean was cut off for them. They can't fish. Other people could fish. They couldn't. These people weren't allowed to fish.
1: Some of those include expanding access to key fishing grounds in both the Atlantic and Pacific Oceans. The president was surrounded by fishing industry workers when he signed the executive order on Thursday. It's getting harder to plant trees in Cambridge because of a lack of space, WBZ's Emma Friedman explains.
11: Over the past few years, Green Cambridge and their canopy crew have been hard at work planting hundreds of trees on properties around Cambridge and teaching high schoolers about urban forestry in the process.
12: Cambridge has a lot of tree inequity. Basically, there's neighborhoods that have a lot more tree canopy and get a lot of those benefits that trees have versus other neighborhoods who don't get the same benefits.
11: Anisha Pomek is the director of youth programs at Green Cambridge. She says they focus on areas with the least amount of tree canopy.
12: East Cambridge, the port, Cambridge Port.
11: The biggest problem they're finding is a lack of places to plant because so much of the city is paved over. Now she's focused on making sure the trees planted survive and thrive, so she's looking for an arborist to join the team.
12: I want to make sure that the trees that we do plant, even if it's fewer every year because of certain limitations, that the trees we plant are the best trees for the location and offering the most amount of benefits.
11: In Cambridge, Emma Friedman, WBZ Boston's News Radio.
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4: Exactly.
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4: 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Traffic on the threes.
8: It's 4:23 and looking west of town, we're good on the pike. And 290, Route 2, however, still has an eastbound lane closure at 495. 495 does too. It's northbound in Hopkinton by the Mass Pike. South of town, 95 south in Sharon at Route 1, the last work crew on the major highways south of the city. That should clear next. 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Text the word radio to 83393. Partly cloudy sky, 75 degrees. Steve Perez, WBZ, traffic on the threes.
4: Here's the four-day WBZ AccuWeather forecast.
9: The early morning brings some clouds with warmth and humidity not going anywhere as temperatures remain in the low to mid 70s ahead of more warmth and humidity in store for later today. Not the most comfortable day with some sun. Watch for a late day thunderstorm in a couple of spots with a high near 85 with the risk for a thunderstorm continuing into Friday night and the low dropping down to around 70 once again. It stays warm for Saturday with less humidity as clouds give way to sun with highs from 86 to 90 with sun giving way to afternoon clouds on Sunday, high 89. Then more sun for Monday. High 82. I'm AccuWeather meteorologist LaTroy Thornton, WBZ, Boston's News Radio.
10: Everyone knows that bees can make honey, but did you know that they're also wicked smart? WBZ's Matt Shearer explains.
11: Scientists in Finland claim bumblebees can show advanced cognitive abilities, including spontaneous problem-solving without prior training. In experiments, many bees successfully completed a task that required moving a ball to reach a sugar reward. About 75 to 80% of bees solved the challenge, suggesting strong learning and goal-directed behavior. Researchers also tested variations and found bees could still figure out the task even when conditions changed. The study challenges the idea that complex problem-solving is limited to animals with larger brains. Matt Shearer, WBZ, Boston's News Radio.
10: Who needs to fly when you're the new bird on the block? As a flock of penguins have landed in Boston, WBZ's Jay Willett with the story.
12: We are just cut the ribbon on the new Penguin Coast habitat.
13: It's Safari Central at the Franklin Park Zoo and its new additions to the African experience, African penguins.
12: And just in the last week, we've been able to give them the ability to go out and see their habitat.
13: Zoo New England CEO Stephanie Brindley. In addition to our flightless feathered friends, part of the $21 million expansion means the zoo has new spaces for zebras, ostrich, and soon to come, wildebeest.
14: They are enjoying the pool because it's really hot outside, so they're spending most of their time swimming.
13: Assistant curator Amanda Barr tells me the penguins are acclimating just fine. In total, there will be 18 of them waddling around here in Jamaica Plain.
14: My favorite penguin fact is about their eyes. So their corneas actually change shape when they're swimming underwater to flatten out so that they can see better underwater than they are in land.
13: Jay Willett, WBZ, Boston's News Radio.
10: Many families, maybe even yours, are facing another jump in summer child care costs. Monica Nelson has details.
15: New 2026 data shows full-time care now averages around $1,230 a month, or nearly $15,000 a year, according to the Federal National Database of Child Care Prices. Costs rose 4 to 6% this year, with the biggest driver being where families live, from $650 a month in Mississippi to $2,400 a month in Washington, D.C., the highest in the nation. Child Care Aware of America says state-by-state funding gaps continue to leave many families struggling to afford care during the summer months. I'm Monica Nelson.
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0: Good morning, I'm Dan Watkins. Here's what's happening with the first World Cup match in Foxborough this weekend. Officials say that they're prepared for whatever the tournament brings. WBZ's Emma Friedman explains.
15: The Joint Committee on Emergency Preparedness and Management heard from public safety and health officials, MEMA, MassDOT, Boston 26, and the MBTA, with the common goal of being prepared, talking about statewide emergency planning. Erica Mazza, the MBTA senior advisor for special projects like FIFA World Cup, says they made improvements to make Foxborough Station more accessible to help things run smoother with upwards of 20,000 people per match day between South Station and Foxborough Station. The T has updated exit signs to make it easier to get around for people that traveled in for the games. They're also adding overnight bus service and extending trains' operating hours. There will be 14 trains running on 15-minute intervals. And if Mother Nature decides to give us another hot week like this one, there will be emergency preparedness stations available before you get on the train at South Station to get water, ponchos, sunscreen, bug spray, and all the essentials. At the State House, Emma Friedman, WBZ Boston's News Radio.
0: Foxborough isn't the only place gearing up for World Cup madness. Security is tightening in Los Angeles ahead of the first game kicking off there Friday night. ABC's Alex Stone with details.
16: Federal air marshals are beginning to ramp up their presence on flights into LA and at transit hubs around the city. Law enforcement is also focusing in on the threat of drones to World Cup stadiums and fan fest events already underway. Drones are banned anywhere around World Cup events. Charles Fry is with the Federal Air Marshal Service.
17: Federal air marshals are leading ground intercept teams who will make contact with unauthorized drone users.
16: Law enforcement here says it has the ability to force drones to land. Drone pilots could be fined $100,000 for flying illegally in World Cup airspace. Alex Stone, ABC News, Los Angeles.
0: Back here in Massachusetts, the brother of the state's attorney general is facing serious jail time following a lengthy trial. WBZ's Brooke McCarthy with the latest.
2: A Suffolk County jury finds the brother of Attorney General Andrea Campbell guilty on 21 out of the 22 charges against him. Alvin Campbell was found guilty of 6 counts of rape, 2 counts of kidnapping, and numerous other charges. Prosecutors say he would target women that were intoxicated outside Boston bars and pretend to be an Uber driver and offer them a ride home. The jury heard 9 days of testimony over 3 weeks and deliberated for roughly 30 hours, asking the judge numerous questions, according to the Globe. They ended up being deadlocked on one rape charge, and the judge declared a mistrial on that one. The Suffolk County DA says they will determine if any future action will be taken on that charge. Campbell will be sentenced on June 29th. Brooke McCarthy, WBZ Boston's News Radio.
0: And we've reached out to the Attorney General's office for comment. Coming up, the city of Boston is giving away free World Cup tickets to some lucky residents. Find out more next.
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3: It's 4:33. We're looking downtown where the deck and the connector are fine. The Tobin Bridge outbound had a right lane closure. It was slowing things down. It has been cleared, and you're looking good getting across. On the Pike, eastbound work crew has cleared, and a westbound work crew still there. It starts at about Tremont Street and is heading towards the BU Bridge. You're down to just one lane, but that should be clearing shortly. 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Steve Perez, WBZ Traffic on the threes.
12: Here's the four-day WBZ AccuWeather forecast.
18: The sky ranges from partly to mostly cloudy early this morning, with warm and humid conditions continuing, with temperatures in the low to mid-70s, leading to a very warm and still humid rest of today with some sun. Watch for a spotty late-day thunderstorm with a high near 85, and a thunderstorm still lingers into Friday night with plenty of clouds and warm and humid conditions, the low close to 70. For Saturday, clouds give way to sunshine. It stays warm with lower humidity and highs from 86 to 90, with sun giving way to some afternoon clouds on Sunday and a high of 89, before more sun than clouds on Monday, high 82. I'm AccuWeather meteorologist LaTroy Thornton, WBZ, Boston's News Radio.
0: Hundreds of Boston families are going to get the chance to see some World Cup matches in Foxborough for free. WBZ's Kyle Bray explains.
19: As Mayor Michelle Wu christened the new FIFA Fan Festival at City Hall for the World Cup, she also made an exciting announcement for young soccer fans and their families.
20: We've secured more than 500 free tickets for our community members, for our young people and some of their family members, along with free transportation to and from the games.
19: They're working to see if they can get more as well. She did not give details about how these tickets will be given out, but she says they are working with youth groups and community organizations to do just that. Mayor Wu says soccer is the world's game, so she wanted to make sure locals had the chance to enjoy it.
20: As we are welcoming visitors from around the world, it was extremely important to all of us here in Boston that our local kids and families would also be able to access the magic of these games.
19: The first game at Boston Stadium is Saturday night. From City Hall, Kyle Bray, WBZ, Boston's News Radio.
0: The fire chief in Middleborough, who's been on leave since March, is stepping down at the end of the month. Chief Owen Thompson was put on leave in March due to a personal matter, according to the Taunton Daily Gazette. He announced his resignation in a letter to the town's select board. It's effective June 30th. Retired fire captain Dana Fontaine is currently serving as interim chief. It turns out that there's a huge distinction between male and female doctors these days. What age they retire? WBZ's Heil Schaffel explains.
21: As doctors leave medicine because of burnout, recent studies have shown a gender gap. Women doctors are retiring much earlier than their male counterparts.
22: At some point, you come across a red line, and you have to say, you know, I can't go on. It's going to hurt me mentally.
21: Dr. Olivia Liao is an eye surgeon and the former head of the Mass Medical Society. A study in the Journal of General Internal Medicine found the median female doctors retiring at about age 49, while male doctors stay on for an additional 15 years. Liao says one of the reasons is that patients feel much more comfortable peppering female doctors with questions.
22: So they're just putting in all that effort, but at the same time, there's only so many hours that you can do this.
21: Liao says some of those retired doctors are helping others stay in medicine.
22: I'm seeing more and more of these women physicians becoming life coaches, physician coaches, to try to maybe fix the situation.
21: Kyle Schaffel, WBZ, Boston News Radio.
0: The trainer of the Kentucky Derby and Belmont Stakes winner Golden Tempo has been added to Time Magazine's 100 Most Influential People in Sports. Sherry DeVoe became the first woman to train a Kentucky Derby winner last month when Golden Tempo won the Derby. She again marked a historic milestone this past Saturday when Golden Tempo won the Belmont, making her the first woman to train a winner of two Triple Crown races. DeVoe joins the likes of LeBron James, Lionel Messi, and Caitlin Clark on the list. Coming up, as Scottish soccer fans arrive in Massachusetts ahead of the country's World Cup match against Haiti on Saturday, many of them are going straight to the bar when they get off the plane. That story and more next.
1: The hope for an end to the Iran war that swept Wall Street late Thursday after the president said strikes are canceled and a deal is near will not be included in today's big economic reading. But Bloomberg Economics still expects a small bounce from last month's record low measure of consumer sentiment. The University of Michigan index for early June follows the Fed Reserve's most recent beige book, showing consumers continuing to spend, although activity is diverging across income groups. I say tomato, you say inflation. Weather disruptions in major growing regions have driven up prices for tomatoes, and consumers should not expect much relief in the months ahead. U.S. tomato prices rose by about 40% between January and April and remain more than 30% higher than a year ago. Some Mexican states report prices more than double this time last year. Researchers at Wells Fargo say it's due to factors including weather extremes and U.S. tariffs on Mexican imports. Andrew O'Day, Bloomberg Business on WBZ, Boston's News Radio.
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0: Red Sox will look to snap their four-game losing streak tonight when they square off with the Rangers at Fenway. First pitch is at 7:10. Mandatory minicamp is in the books for the Patriots following three practice sessions this week. Head coach Mike Vrabel was asked how he felt the team's off-season workout program went.
9: You know, there hasn't been much complacency. I think the guys have worked. We've had great leadership. Added some good leaders and good pieces. And we're continuing to build and hopefully prepare for a long journey.
0: The first training camp practice for the Pats is scheduled for July 25th. And in the Stanley Cup Final, the Hurricanes beat the Golden Knights 4-2. Carolina has a 3-2 series lead. Game 6 is Sunday night. Dan Watkins, WBZ, Boston's News Radio.
12: 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Traffic on the threes.
3: 443, lots of open road south of the city. Nothing in your way on the expressway 24 or 95. Route 3 moving freely from the Sagamore to the split. On the other side of the Sagamore, there was some overnight work, and there it just isn't anymore. It's just very pleasant right now. Same story west of town on the Pike 290 and Route 2. 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Steve Perez, WBZ traffic on the threes.
12: Here's the four-day WBZ AccuWeather forecast.
18: Warm and humid conditions remain in place early this morning with some clouds around and temperatures staying in the low to mid-70s ahead of a partly sunny rest of today. The warmth and humidity aren't going anywhere with a spotty late-day thunderstorm and a high near 85. Friday night also brings a thunderstorm with warm and humid conditions once again with a low near 70. But the humidity winds down a bit for Saturday. It stays warm as clouds give way to sun with highs from 86 to 90 with more afternoon clouds on Sunday and a high of 89. Then more sun for Monday but less warm, high 82. I'm AccuWeather meteorologist LaTroy Thornton, WBZ, Boston's News Radio.

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1: Good morning, I'm Dan Watkins. Here's what's happening. Fans are flooding into Boston for World Cup soccer, and no bar is feeling it more than this one in Jamaica Plain.
2: Man, they're coming in intense. Everybody's dressed, kill, but I like it because they're like New England fans. Like, they got a lot of pride about it. Everybody comes dressed. Everybody comes ready.
3: The kegs of Tennent's Lager are flowing here at the Haven Bar, a flagship Scottish watering hole for fans hoping to watch the World Cup on the big screen.
4: Brilliant, yeah, brilliant flight, brilliant people. Just really enjoying it so far.
3: Practically everybody here is wearing some sort of Scotland kit or kilt. New England guys just happened to be here when a man wearing a kilt burst out of the back room playing the national anthem on the bagpipes.
2: We didn't know, like, the bagpipes, everybody's going to be dressed, the whole nine going on. We just come to check out the lay of the land, so it was kind of mind-blowing, yeah.
3: The Scots taking plenty of photos with them since they're wearing New England Patriots apparel. World Cup mania has begun. And JP, Jay Willette, WBZ Boston's News Radio.
1: President Trump signaled on Thursday that a peace deal with Iran is close.
5: We just made a great settlement of the war with Iran, and we're going to be subject to finalization of documents. We should get done over the next few days.
1: The president making the comments after he canceled a series of strikes against Iran. During the event at the White House, he was asked more about the potential deal.
5: They will not have a nuclear weapon. They've agreed to that. There will be no, which is the whole reason, which is a big part of the reason.
6: Is that going to be your agreement, sir?
5: They will not only not have, they will not purchase, develop in any way, any shape, in any way, shape, or form a nuclear weapon. They will not have a nuclear weapon.
1: ABC News reports that Qatari officials also believe the deal is very close as the mediators hit some breakthroughs. Elsewhere in Washington, an investigation is underway after some vandalism at the National Mall.
7: From above, the pattern appears to show the numbers 8647 in brown grass on the National Mall. In a statement, the U.S. Park Police say the cause of the discoloration has not yet been determined, but samples have been collected for testing. In late April, the Justice Department obtained an indictment against former FBI Director James Comey, who last year briefly posted an image of seashells formed into the numbers 8647. He fiercely denies the charge. He threatened to kill the president.
1: That was ABC's Stephen Portnoy. President Trump is nominating federal prosecutor Jay Clayton to be the director of national intelligence.
8: The president was under intense pressure to nominate a permanent replacement for Tulsi Gabbard after her resignation last month. Democrats like Hakeem Jeffries panned his pick as acting DNI. Federal housing chief Bill Pulte.
9: A malignant political hack.
8: And refused to renew a key surveillance program until the president picked someone else. The president had doubled down on Pulte, but at the same time,
5: we're interviewing people right now.
8: Clayton is a former Securities and Exchange Commission chief, and as Manhattan's top prosecutor, has a wide portfolio from terrorism,
10: ISIS-inspired actions,
8: to corruption. The president had said Pulte would take over as DNI next week. It's unclear if the Senate can move fast enough to confirm Clayton before then. Sagar Meghani, Washington.
1: The anger in Ipswich remains front and center over a forced forfeit in the state playoffs. WBZ's Drew Mulholland reports the saga involving the boys' lacrosse team appears far from over.
11: Tough situation, and I am sure regrets for many after the Ipswich boys' lacrosse team is forced to forfeit their semifinal tournament game after a picture was posted of the boys with cigars. The kids and parents maintain these cigars were fake, and then two angry dads get on the high school principal, Jonathan Mitchell, as it was Ipswich High itself which imposed the discipline.
12: The judge and the jury. Basically, you're saying, well, liars, because you're saying that it's not fake and they were smoking real cigars. That's the only way you can make this stick. So, okay, we're going to go on the fact that you're saying we're liars, it's a real cigar.
11: Police cam footage there obtained by WBZ News Radio.
13: Discussion's over, guys. I let you guys in here out of respect.
14: Yeah. Oh, yeah. Ton of respect.
13: Ton of respect.
14: Wow, dong show.
11: The door slammed shut in the high school principal's office like it did on the Ipswich High lacrosse season, now remembered for all the wrong reasons. Drew Mulholland, WBZ, Boston's News Radio.
1: Kids everywhere were invited to create their own T-shirts to spread the power of optimism on Thursday. WBZ's James Rojas with the story.
6: Collaborating with the Boston Children's Museum, the nonprofit Life is Good Playmaker Project is celebrating International Play Day their own way.
15: Kids get to help kids.
6: Alan Lempure Greaves is the executive director of the nonprofit that helps kids heal from childhood trauma. Now, here outside the museum is a pop-up tent where there are tools that kids can use to bring their art to life.
15: Markers, we got crayons, we got all kinds of kind of mediums that they can explore, but they can draw someone that they love, and then if their parents choose, they can upload their art right to lifeisgood.com, and Life is Good makes the tea and sends them a link so they can purchase it, and 100% of the net profits goes to support the Playmaker projects.
6: The Design-A-Thon program is being held at various places across the city, including on Boston Common. In the Seaport, James Rojas, WBZ, Boston's News Radio.
1: They say that nothing lasts forever, but a new study is shedding some light on why plastic products seem to hang around for a long time in waterways.
16: Engineers at Northwestern University tested polystyrene, the material used in some packaging and food containers. They found salt and natural material in freshwater and seawater can block the sunlight that starts breaking the plastic down. Researchers say their findings could help design plastics that break down better after they reach rivers, lakes, and oceans. I'm Tammy Trujillo.
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0: You finally got your new car. 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
0: 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All-wheel drive. Traffic on the threes.
23: D3 and the sun is rising. Looking lovely over the city of Boston right now, where all the roadways are open on your major arteries. No delays, no work crews. Set up nicely for your morning commute. South of the city, the expressway, well, that's just zipping right along. 10 minutes from the Braintree split to the O'Neill Tunnel. 2495 and Route 3 are fine. No trouble out west. The Pike, a quick 20-minute cruise from 128 to the big city. 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Partly cloudy sky, 75 degrees. Steve Perez, WBZ, traffic on the threes.
2: The early morning brings some clouds with warmth and humidity not going anywhere as temperatures remain in the low to mid 70s ahead of more warmth and humidity in store for later today. Not the most comfortable day with some sun. Watch for a late day thunderstorm in a couple of spots with a high near 85 with the risk for a thunderstorm continuing into Friday night and the low dropping down to around 70 once again. It stays warm for Saturday with less humidity as clouds give way to sun with highs from 86 to 90 with sun giving way to afternoon clouds on Sunday, high 89. Then more sun for Monday. High 82. I'm AccuWeather meteorologist LaTroy Thornton, WBZ Boston's News Radio.
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7: You see, the guys in charge of this stuff lack creativity and are completely out of ideas.
4: 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You're right. On the script posted on Instagram by writer Neil Morowitz, the tag on the movie says, "It took so long, we had to skip one." According to Variety, Jonah Hill, Channing Tatum, and Ice Cube are all in talks to return to the franchise that's grossed over $530 million worldwide.
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3: The first trailer is out for Brad Pitt's upcoming movie, Heart of the Beast.
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27: 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Buddy, I got you.
3: The film stars Pitt as a former Army Special Forces soldier who must escape the wilderness after his small plane crashes in Alaska. Alongside his service dog Odin, he must deal with bears, wolves, and the elements to survive. Heart of the Beast hits theaters on September 25th. If you're planning on partying in Foxborough anytime soon, just remember that it's BYO weed.
28: After already banning cannabis retail stores, Foxborough is now moving to also stop home delivery of the drug. They're doing it by requesting a 2-year waiver from the state. The select board voted unanimously using a new state option that lets prohibition towns block deliveries through the Cannabis Control Commission. Supporters of the waiver say it keeps the town consistent with its earlier voter-approved stance against the business, while critics raise concerns about fairness, accessibility, and how delivery enforcement would even work under the new rules. Matt Shearer, WBZ, Boston's News Radio.
3: Father's Day is a week from Sunday, and when June 21st rolls around, the day will have a different vibe than Mother's Day.
29: That's because shopping for dad is tough, because guys don't typically drop hints about what they want or don't want. According to the National Retail Federation, we'll drop about $226 on Dear Old Dad. And to save you some panic shopping, they say dads want special outings with experience-based gifts, tickets to a game, a concert, and don't forget dinner. Not all dads are masters of the grill, but they are all masters of the TV remote. I'm Bree Tennis.
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10: 71 degrees, just a couple of clouds around. It is awfully warm as we're getting started here on this Friday morning. It is June 12th, 2026. Thank you so much for joining us. I'm Jim McKay, and here's what's happening. Well, anyone who loves the summer heat is loving where we're at right now. Only continues as we march towards the weekend. Temperatures flirting with 90 degrees, hazy sunshine, and we're getting ready to sweat it out once again.
11: But it's too hot, and it's summertime, and it's
10: Oh, we're still technically with one more week of spring here, but for all intents and purposes, this is summer weather we are basking in this week, and you can expect more of it on the way this weekend. On the water in South Boston, checking out that heat this morning and how people are staying cool is WBZ's James Rojas as he joins us live. Good morning, James.
12: Good morning, Jim. Oppressively hot. That's how conditions are being described today. Now, though the temperatures, as you said, are looking to be in the 80s range, lower than yesterday, it may feel more like it's around 95 degrees. That's because we're also looking at a higher dew point, so the National Weather Service has put out their heat advisory, which is still in effect. In fact, you can even start to feel that sticky feeling right here at Pleasure Bay in Southie. But if you are all about this heat, good news, because we can expect even higher temps this weekend. Reporting live in Southie, James Rojas, WBZ, Boston's News Radio.
10: And it's now 5:01 here on this Friday morning. Stanley Cup Final 4-2, a win for Carolina last night. They are now a game away from winning it all. Red Sox begin a series tonight with the Rangers. They're open for a W, losers of four straight. World Cup action. It kicks off from Mexico City on Thursday. Mexico defeating South Africa 2-0. South Korea defeating Czechia, and what a performance it was from Andrea Bocelli and Shakira and everyone else. Selma Hayek even making an appearance during that opening ceremony yesterday. It was quite a sight to see. Now, later tonight, the United States will take to the pitch against Paraguay. SoFi Stadium in Los Angeles. It kicks off at 9 o'clock. And, of course, we've got the big Haiti versus Scotland match in Foxborough, 9 o'clock on Saturday. And we're getting an inside glimpse of what will be known as Boston Stadium in Foxborough. WBZ's Kyle Bray getting us a tour this morning.
13: The six Super Bowl banners are flying high over the trimmed grass field as Boston Stadium gets ready to host its first World Cup game. Logos for the Patriots and Revs are covered throughout the concourse along with the big Gillette sign to make it FIFA ready. FIFA's venue operations director Kevin Clark says he's already gotten some first-hand experience with the stadium.
14: Some of the earliest days I had here on site was for their concert season in the summer, for the Patriots season, just to get an understanding of how the stadium normally operates.
13: He's urging fans to get here as early as possible for games if they play plan to drive. Gates open 3 hours before kickoff. But they're also planning for an influx of train passengers as well.
14: On average, we get about 3,000 travelers via the MBTA for a Patriots game at concert. We're heading in the direction of north of 15,000.
13: Haiti will take on Scotland in the first game at Boston Stadium on Saturday night. From Foxborough, Kyle Bray, WBZ, Boston's News Radio.
10: An unruly passenger leading to a Lufthansa flight to land last night at Logan. It was a long-haul international flight heading from San Francisco to Munich. It was diverted to Boston State. Police saying a female passenger reportedly attacked someone else on board and had to be handcuffed to her seat. Passenger was taken into custody when they landed and had their luggage removed. Coming up here in just a few moments on WBZ News Radio, the App Drivers Union is now getting to work. More on that in just a moment, but first at 5:03, we are checking traffic and weather together every 10 minutes, and it's brought to you by Subaru Retailers of New England, all-wheel drive. Traffic on the threes, and a happy Friday to you there, Lori Grandy.
1: Hey, happy Friday. Right. It is gorgeous out there this morning. It is, yeah, it's warm, but you know what? It's beautiful, and it's summertime already, you know, almost summertime. We are dealing with a great ride out there so far. Lower end of 93 northbound, just starting to get heavy approaching the expressway. Usual things for us going on right now, Route 3 northbound through Braintree, but still a good ride on the expressway. You're all looking good, passing the gas tank and getting up into the O'Neill Tunnel right now. So far, so good. 93 southbound through Methuen into Andover. Still looking at a good ride there. And of course, Fridays always tend to give us a little bit of a reprieve from the rest of the mornings of the week. It's usually lighter than usual volume, and that's what we're seeing right now. Lori Grandy, WBZ's traffic on the threes.
10: And Lori, as we take a look here, we're getting a little bit of sunshine at daybreak and some clouds out there as well, but all in all, it is a very warm start to the day. Anytime before morning sunrise you are above 70 degrees, you know it's going to be a hot one. That's what's on the tap for us today. Now, we will have highs today into the mid-80s, but the real feels will be into the 90s, and we'll see that temperature soar past 90 in central and western Mass for sure. Pop-up showers and thunderstorm lows tonight down around 73, and we thought initially earlier this week there could be a little bit of a cool down this weekend. Doesn't look like that's really happening here. Saturday and Sunday, highs again, mid to upper 80s, flirting with 90 degrees both days, but we're having a whole lot of sunshine, so we are really in the dog days of summer with our conditions out there, even though still got a few more days of spring on the calendar. Monday's a bit more comfortable, sunshine and clouds and a high of 82, and then some rain showers and also some very nice weather for next week in terms of nice, comfortable air with temperatures in the 70s. But just be aware that weather we felt all week this week, it's going to roll right into the weekend. Hazy sunshine and a whole lot of heat. Right now in Boston, 71 degrees. It is 5:06. The brand new App Drivers Union getting straight to work on its natural enemy, the robo-taxi.
2: The nation's first app drivers union was only approved 2 weeks ago, but they're already in a fight for their lives.
4: And now robots are going to come in and potentially put 70,000 workers out of work. I mean, that's huge.
2: The autonomous car service Waymo has been actively training its cars on Boston area streets. The rideshare drivers here see that as an existential threat, but now they have an actual organization to lobby the state against a robo-taxi takeover. Mike Vardabedian is the principal officer for the union.
4: It's not the Industrial Revolution as people have compared it. It is literally job elimination by the hundreds of thousands, if not millions.
2: Formal union opposition also changes the dynamic on Beacon Hill, where Waymo needs lawmakers to legalize driverless cars. The company says banning the vehicles before they hit the road would leave Boston behind, but admitted the rideshare industry may change if it comes to town. Kyle Schaffel, WBZ, Boston's News Radio.
10: 5:07 now, the mayor of Brockton saying he feels lousy and can't talk any further about the ongoing investigation after it was revealed he was hit with a harassment order. Making the comments in an interview with the Globe, Moises Rodriguez has been ordered to stay away from a Brockton high school student. An alleged incident where a student felt uncomfortable around the mayor at a recent parade. Incident was highlighted when a mother interrupted the Brockton High graduation ceremony last weekend, screaming at the mayor as he was speaking. It was all caught on video. No charges have been filed, but Rodriguez does have a court date at Hingham District Court on June 22nd. State police are investigating the complaint from parents against the mayor. Well, everyone knows that bees make honey, but did you know they're also wicked smart?
7: Scientists in Finland claim bumblebees can show advanced cognitive abilities, including spontaneous problem solving without prior training. In experiments, many bees successfully completed a task that required moving a ball to reach a sugar reward. About 75 to 80% of bees solved the challenge, suggesting strong learning and goal-directed behavior. Researchers also tested variations and found bees could still figure out the task even when conditions changed. The study challenges the idea that complex problem solving is limited to animals with larger brains. Matt Shearer, WBZ, Boston's News Radio.
10: 5:08 Friday morning, time for business. Here's Bloomberg's Courtney Donahoe.
15: SpaceX has made history with the biggest ever initial public offering, launching it into the top ranks of the largest public companies. It's also putting founder Elon Musk on the verge of becoming the world's first trillionaire. The company raised $75 billion in the IPO, pricing shares at $135 each. SpaceX will begin trading later today on the NASDAQ under the ticker symbol SPCX. Turning to market action, stocks soared yesterday as President Trump signaled the U.S. is close to a deal with Iran. The Dow jumped 930 points. This morning, traders are cautiously optimistic it will be finalized soon. S&P futures are up 20 points, Dow futures rising 255. And mortgage rates are edging higher, adding pressure to a housing market that has been struggling to gain momentum. According to Freddie Mac, the average for a 30-year fixed loan has climbed to 6.52%. But keep in mind, it's still lower than a year ago.
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10: And it's 5:09. World Cup action underway, kicking off last night in Mexico City. Team USA plays tonight, and we got a game in Foxborough this weekend. We've got the full coverage all morning long, including some watch parties in the Merrimack Valley. We'll take you there coming up.
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10: Red Sox return home to Fenway tonight to take on the Texas Rangers. The Sox have lost four straight after getting swept in Tampa Bay this week. Sonny Gray is on the mound for Boston tonight. First pitch is at 7:10. The Hurricanes beat the Golden Knights 4-2 to take a 3-2 series lead in the Stanley Cup Final. Game 6 is Sunday night. Elsewhere in the NHL, the Lightning's Nikita Kucherov wins the Hart Trophy as the league's MVP. Boston's David Pastrnak finished 6th in the voting. Team USA has their first World Cup match tonight against Paraguay. Kickoff in Los Angeles is at 9 o'clock. And in golf, the RBC Canadian Open continues in Toronto. There's a 6-way tie atop the leaderboard at 6 under par after the first round. Dan Watkins, WBZ, Boston's News Radio.
5: Do have some cloud cover out there, but we're so warm already. We're 71 degrees right now. Some of us around 74 in Boston. 5:13 as we check traffic and weather together. Lori Grandy is here with the Subaru Retailers of New England All-Wheel Drive. Traffic on the threes.
1: All right. Not doing too badly as of yet. Things are looking pretty good out there right now. If you're traveling in towards the downtown vis-a-vis the worldwide Route 1, traffic continues to move well all the way to the Tobin Bridge. No major problems getting in that way. The Lower Deck of 93 is also a good ride getting onto the Zakin Bridge. And the Lever Connector just starting to fill in there getting onto Storrow Drive. Still a fine ride, though, through the airport tunnels. If you're heading to or from Logan this morning, River Roads are looking good as well. A Pike is a good ride in from Millbury all the way into Boston. No reports of any issues on routes 2 and 9 so far. It's a good ride all in all. Northbound Expressway just starting to get a little bit heavier, approaching Granite Avenue. Lori Grandy, WBZ's traffic on the threes.
5: And right now we are looking at some clouds out there, a little bit of sunshine in the mix. We have an air quality alert south of Boston that begins at 11 o'clock this morning, lasting through 11 tonight. A heat advisory until 8 o'clock this evening. Usually stuff we're talking about in July and August, but we're doing so in the middle of June. Still a few more days of spring on the calendar, if you can even believe that. But we're going to be feeling like 90 degrees with hazy sunshine all weekend long.
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5: Thank you so much for joining us here on this Friday morning. I'm Jim McKay, and here are the five things you need to know. At 5:15, the World Cup officially underway. Mexico and South Korea winners in the first two matches. Team USA plays 9 o'clock tonight from Los Angeles. Haiti and Scotland in Foxborough tomorrow night. Flight from San Francisco to Munich diverted last night, landing at Logan. An unruly passenger on board arrested when they landed. President Trump now teasing a potential peace deal with Iran, calling off airstrikes last night after days of threats. And the mayor of Brockton saying he can't comment any further on an investigation where he received a harassment order with a court date 10 days from now. It's all stemming from an incident where he made a local high school student feel uncomfortable. A new warning from police to parents about a growing trend of criminals online recruiting teenagers to carry out violent crimes on their behalf.
8: This is no video game or scene from a crime drama. These real crimes carried out by real teenagers. And authorities say they're part of a growing and terrifying trend. Police say the online recruitment of teens to do the dirty work of criminal organizations is now one of the biggest crime problems in Europe, and one that's coming to the United States.
5: ABC's Aaron Katursky. The list of crimes include bombings, abductions, even murder. An investigation now underway after the numbers 8647 appeared etched in the grass near the Washington Monument. The Trump administration has argued in the past that the term 8647 could constitute a threat against the 47th president. The Department of Interior called the message deranged vandalism, adding anyone who makes a threat against the president will be found and held accountable.
10: It's now 5:17. Vance Bolter, man charged with killing former Minnesota House Speaker Melissa Hortman and her husband, changed his plea to guilty on federal charges as part of a plea deal with prosecutors to avoid the death penalty.
6: What drives a criminal to want to commit this sort of brutal murder and to do it as coldly as it was done? I wonder if any of us who live law-abiding lives will ever really be able to understand that sort of motivation.
10: U.S. Attorney Daniel Rosen, the death penalty was taken off the table only after Bolter agreed to the longest possible prison sentence for the six federal charges. Prosecutors are recommending a sentence of two consecutive life terms plus 40 years. Well, the brother of the state's top law enforcement officer faces serious jail time after a lengthy trial.
9: A Suffolk County jury finds the brother of Attorney General Andrea Campbell guilty on 21 out of the 22 charges against him. Alvin Campbell was found guilty of 6 counts of rape, 2 counts of kidnapping, and numerous other charges. Prosecutors say he would target women that were intoxicated outside Boston bars and pretend to be an Uber driver and offer them a ride home. The jury heard 9 days of testimony over 3 weeks and deliberated for roughly 30 hours, asking the judge numerous questions, according to the Globe. They ended up being deadlocked on 1 rape charge, and the judge declared a mistrial on that one. The Suffolk County DA says they will determine if any future action will be taken on that charge. Campbell will be sentenced on June 29th. Burke McCarthy, WBZ Boston's News Radio.
10: And WBZ News Radio reaching out to the Attorney General's office for comment, but have not heard back. A neighborhood rallies behind some summertime wannabe entrepreneurs who claim they were ripped off at gunpoint by 2 masked kids in a stick-up of their lemonade stand in South Boston. 12-year-old Dave Byrne and his buddies are undeterred. They set up shop again in the same location, right on West 9th Street. Boston police say they are still working the case and looking for the juvenile suspects who made off with about $50. State, local, and federal nonprofit partners celebrating the successful removal of the obsolete Larkin Dam in Newbury. The project restores the Parker's River's natural flow after years of planning and collaboration. The aging dam had restricted fish migration and posed ongoing maintenance and safety concerns. The project is expected to improve river health, strengthen climate resilience, and reduce flooding risks for the community. Fans from Scotland arriving in Boston for the World Cup, going straight from the airport to where else? The bar.
11: Yep, that's the national anthem on the old bagpipes. The Haven in Boston's Jamaica Plain is said to be the destination bar for Scotland fans.
23: Yeah, it was great. It was okay. Good trip. Easy enough to get through customs and made my way to Boston. And yeah, it was absolutely no complaints at all.
11: Craving a cold pint of Tennent's right off the plane, these guys are hopeful for a World Cup performance against Haiti.
23: We're going to see the Red Sox on Sunday as well. We have been speaking to some people, some Bostonians, and they've said that they're not having the best of seasons.
11: And impressed by the generosity of Bostonians?
23: There's a really nice lady we will walk in who gave us a lift to the train station.
11: Turns out the Celts stick together. In Jamaica Plain, Jay Willett, WBZ Boston's News Radio.
10: Certainly going to be fun out there in World Cup watch parties in the Merrimack Valley. Lowell, you're ready to roll.
24: Yeah, getting a license for these watch parties is not exactly easy from FIFA, but when Scotland and Haiti go up and down the pitch tomorrow night...
25: Can open up for the shot, and there's the goal! There is the goal!
24: Ah, yes, they got it done. FanFest is on. It'll be rocking at Songis Center for Haitian Night. And, of course, there's a big Haitian population in Lowell.
26: It is. We do have a very good population here and in the state.
24: The Revolutionary Valley Regional Tourism Council is behind these watch parties. Brian Bradbury is the executive director. Big screens will be up. Sing and cheer along. Check out the food trucks. And there are even games and soccer events for the kids to tire themselves out.
26: We partnered with the Latinx Center for Empowerment here in Lowell, and we decided this was a great opportunity to bring something very unique to the city of Lowell, and we're really excited about it.
24: Sounds perfect. Next best thing to be in there. Lowell will host 16 World Cup watch parties in all. The next one after Haitian night

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5: Clouds, a little bit of sunshine in the mix. We are awfully hot out there already. Yes, we are. Traffic and weather together. We check it every 10 minutes, and Lori Grandy is here with the Subaru Retailers of New England all-wheel drive. Traffic on the threes.
6: Hey, Jim, just starting to see some building volume there. 93 northbound Route 37 to the Braintree Split. Northbound side of the expressway getting heavier now from Neponset Circle up towards Southampton Street, but it really is just a 10-minute ride between Braintree and Boston right now. Still looking at a good ride. Downtown airport tunnels are fine. Tobin Bridge looks good all the way to getting into the city right now. No major problems on the river roads. The Pike, routes 2 and 9, also in great shape for you. 24 northbound, just starting to heat up some through Avon and Stoughton. Just more of you out there now. 95, so far, clear shot, Attleboro, all the way to 128. Lori Grandy, WBZ's traffic on the threes.
5: And Lori, that forecast, it's brought to you by Long Home as we head over to WBZ AccuWeather meteorologist Heather Zare.
7: And we certainly are going to be seeing some changes over the next couple of days. Now, we still are dealing with the heat and humidity for today. We've got an air quality alert south of Boston from 11 a.m. to 11 p.m. today, and a heat advisory for, well, pretty much everywhere away from the coast until 8 p.m. this evening. Overall, it's going to stay warm and humid for today. It'll be partly sunny, the high near 85 in Boston, low to mid-90s inland. There'll also be a late day and evening thunderstorm in a couple of spots. Watch for some downpours and gusty winds with those. But then it clears overnight. It stays warm with a low of 73, but it is starting to get more comfortable. And tomorrow will be partly to mostly sunny and hot, but less humid. Highs are going to be within a couple of degrees of 90 for most of the area, just low to mid-90s. 80s for the Cape and Islands. Sun will mix with clouds on Sunday then. We again top out in the upper 80s. However, then more clouds and even some showers and a thunderstorm come through Sunday night, followed by cooling for Monday with sun and some clouds and a high of 82 before we stay in the 70s on Tuesday. I'm AccuWeather meteorologist Heather Zare, WBZ, Boston's News Radio.
5: And right now we are at 74 degrees here. We've got humidity and sunshine in Boston. It's now 526.
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5: Now let's get a check here on New England business. Dandy Donuts is gone. The only mass location for the Florida-based chain has closed. The factory officially pulling the plug last weekend at its only facility in Revere. A post on Facebook from company officials telling us our smiles in repeat business means a lot with its mass departure, but Business Journal reporting Dandy will stick to its home turf in Florida. Well, it's first and goal for a proposed partnership between Mass General Brigham and CVS. Mass top healthcare watchdog, the Health Policy Commission, completing its review of the plan to bring primary care services under the partnership to more than three dozen pharmacies across the Commonwealth. The end of the review, reiterating the board's original thoughts that the deal will drive an additional $40 million in healthcare spending every year. The Department of Public Health and the Attorney

0: Attorney General both need to weigh in, but the deal is now on a 30-day clock to finalize details to bring services to more than 100,000 patients. It's 528. We are getting ready to heat up in Boston. We're already there in some respects this morning here, mid-70s right now for greater Boston, and those real feels well into the 90s later on. We're talking a whole lot about the World Cup, and for good reason, with a match in Foxborough tomorrow. And some other sports, let's just say another local team, struggling a bit as they head back to Fenway. We're talking to fans about it this morning. You'll hear about it next at 5:30.
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0: 71 degrees, sunshine out there, some clouds in the mix. It is 5:30 Friday morning, June 12th, 2026. Thank you so much for joining us. I'm Jim McKay, and here's what's happening. Well, anyone who loves the summer heat is loving where we're at right now. It only continues as we march towards the weekend. Temperatures flirting once again with 90 degrees. Hazy sunshine as we're getting ready to sweat it out. And that heat goes on and on and on and on this weekend. We're going to have real feels into the 90s today, tomorrow, and Sunday before things cool off a bit for Monday into early next week. But a whole lot of hazy sunshine in store for us this weekend. Meantime, at 5:31, the Major League season isn't a sprint, but rather a marathon, which to some Sox fans feels like 26 miles worth of Heartbreak Hill.
13: 66 games in, 39 of them losses, and Red Sox fans have had enough of the product their team is putting on the field night in and night out in 2026.
14: They're horrible.
15: You suck.
13: What about the team's recently completed road trip?
14: That was bad. Yeah, real bad.
13: So bad, this guy from Europe, in for the World Cup, who's staying right around the corner, spending thousands, won't even drop a dime on a ticket to get inside.
16: I have no interest at all.
13: Do you know that you're staying right around the corner?
16: I know,
13: One of the most storied stadiums in the world.
16: I know, Fenway Park. I've been there, I've been to a game before. I have no interest.
13: Chris Fama, WBZ. Boston's News Radio.
0: He's got World Cup on his mind, and I don't blame him. 5:32 as we continue here. Mark it on your calendars. We now have a date for the annual tax-free weekend in Massachusetts.
9: It's a big occasion for local businesses and the rest of us. We now know that 6.25% sales tax on goods in Massachusetts will be lifted in just under 2 months, on Saturday, August 8th, and Sunday the 9th. The legislature just put the holiday on the calendar, an occasion made permanent by a 2018 state law. House Speaker Ron Mariano says it'll bring consumers needed economic relief while boosting revenue for small businesses and retailers. It'll be the usual list of exemptions, including meals, utilities, alcohol, and anything more than $2,500. And again, online purchases will count. Madison Rogers, WBZ, Boston's News Radio.
0: And danger on the water in Stoughton turning deadly. Learning a 20-year-old man has died after being pulled from Ames Pond in Stoughton on Thursday. The Norfolk District Attorney's Office saying first responders were called to the area around 2:30 over reports of a missing kayaker. He was found 90 minutes later in the water, taken to a Brockton hospital where he later died. Details over what happened unclear. The investigation is ongoing. Well, coming up here in just a few moments on WBZ News Radio, it's all things FIFA. As we head off into the weekend, we're checking into Foxborough, and also any drone enthusiasts out there. If you like to fly your drone, you better cool your jets this weekend. We'll tell you all about it coming up. 5:33. It is time to check those roads, and Lori Grandy is here with the Subaru Retailers of New England all-wheel drive traffic on the threes.
15: Jimmy, we got some delays to get through now, just some heavier volume pretty much. Route 1A southbound starting to get heavier right around the Revere Beach Parkway. It's slow to Boardman Street out of Revere there. 93 northbound heavier as well. Route 37 to the Braintree split, and on the expressway now, some volume there on the increase right around the Ponset Circle getting to Southampton Street. 93 southbound is moving well through Andover so far, and Woburn getting in through Medford. Leverett Connector starting to slow, though, coming off of 93, getting onto Storrow Drive. Lori Grandy, WBZ's traffic on the threes.
0: And Lori, this sunshine now starting to burst through those clouds. We're looking at a beautiful start here to this Friday morning. Temperatures in the mid-70s at the moment. We'll be climbing up into the mid to upper 80s, and we'll be feeling like the 90s, and that is going to be the case today, tomorrow, and then possibly Sunday as well before we start to cool things off into early next week. We could have a pop-up shower or thunderstorm, really all 3 days here, but not too much to speak of. Just the humidity. You find that cool spot in your house, get that window fan going or the AC, and if you got central air, well, my hat's off to you because you'll be sitting pretty no matter what. But nevertheless, it is certainly going to be a sweaty one out there for today, tomorrow, and Sunday. Heat advisory lasting through 8 o'clock tonight. Air quality alert, by the way, south of Boston from 11 a.m. to 11 p.m. Right now, 75 in Boston at 5:35. Well, some free tickets for a World Cup in Foxborough. WBZ's Kyle Bray with more.
17: As Mayor Michelle Wu christened the new FIFA Fan Festival at City Hall for the World Cup, she also made an exciting announcement for young soccer fans and their families.
18: We've secured more than 500 free tickets for our community members, for our young people and some of their family members, along with free transportation to and from the games.
17: They're working to see if they can get more as well. She did not give details about how these tickets will be given out, but she says they are working with youth groups and community organizations to do just that. Mayor Wu says soccer is the world's game, so she wanted to make sure locals had the chance to enjoy it.
18: As we are welcoming visitors from around the world, it was extremely important to all of us here in Boston that our local kids and families would also be able to access the magic of these games.
17: The first game at Boston Stadium is Saturday night. From City Hall, Kyle Bray, WBZ, Boston's News Radio.
0: And at 5:36, any drone enthusiasts out there, keep it away from any World Cup action. We're talking anywhere from Foxborough to Boston.
19: The FBI is out with a warning for drone operators. The federal government is establishing temporary flight restrictions around World Cup stadiums, fan festivals, and other related events. They say flying a drone in a restricted area is a federal crime and can result in fines up to $10,000. Seven World Cup matches will be taking place at the renamed Boston Stadium in Foxborough starting on Saturday through July 9th. The FBI says improper drone use during this time can be dangerous. Additional temporary restrictions will take place at Boston City Hall Plaza and portions of Providence and Smithfield, Rhode Island. The FBI recommends checking active flight restrictions before taking your drone out, and if you spot any unsafe activity, report report it to them immediately. Brooke McCarthy, WBZ Boston's News Radio.
0: And just in terms of attendance to all the events that are going on, FIFA Fan Fest sold out for Friday and Saturday, and officials in the city are recommending for people to seek out other places to go because there's so much going on all over the state, as Boston Mayor Michelle Wu is recommending people interested to start planning some alternative plans. Nearly 150,000 people registered to attend the free festival, and entry is not guaranteed. Community watch parties are being hosted at Dorchester, East Boston, also the Parkman Bandstand on Boston Common, and there are others as well. It is 5:38 Friday morning in Boston, Bloomberg time. We head over to Courtney Donahoe.
20: SpaceX shares may take off like a rocket later today. Shadow trading pricing in a blockbuster market debut, indicating a pop of at least 35% for Elon Musk's rocket satellite and artificial intelligence company. Meantime, prediction markets are also bullish, giving 70% odds of SpaceX closing above $2 trillion on its first day. SpaceX is expected to begin trading later today on the NASDAQ after raising $75 billion in the biggest ever initial public offering. Turning to markets, stocks are on the rise, building on yesterday's rally. The U.S. and Iran are said to be edging closer to signing an agreement to reopen the Strait of Hormuz. S&P futures up 36 points, Dow futures gaining 330. And juicy tomatoes are a summer staple on burgers or a salad. But weather disruptions in two major growing regions, Florida and Mexico, have driven up prices. Tomato prices have risen by about 40% between January and April.
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0: Still to come. And what an exciting weekend we have in Greater Boston and beyond. We've got all of this beautiful summer weather feeling like the middle of August and the middle of June. The heat ramping up both on the pitch and off the pitch. We've got Team USA playing tonight. It's out on the West Coast, but so much World Cup action. And, of course, Haiti and Scotland tomorrow at Boston Stadium in Foxborough. Getting excited down on Route 1. Top stories next. We want that weekend. It's Friday. It's Sunday, Sunday. It's Friday. It's
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3: Red Sox will look to snap their four-game losing streak tonight when they square off with the Rangers at Fenway. First pitch is at 7:10. Mandatory minicamp is in the books for the Patriots following three practice sessions this week. Head coach Mike Vrabel was asked how he felt the team's off-season workout program went.
4: You know, there hasn't been much complacency. I think the guys have worked. We've had great leadership, added some good leaders and good pieces, and we're continuing to build and hopefully prepare for a long journey.
3: The first training camp practice for the Pats is scheduled for July 25th. And in the Stanley Cup Final, the Hurricanes beat the Golden Knights 4-2. Carolina has a 3-2 series lead. Game 6 is Sunday night. Dan Watkins, WBZ, Boston's News Radio.
5: And we continue here on this Friday morning checking those roads with Lori Grandy and the Subaru retailers of New England All-Wheel Drive. Traffic on the threes.
15: It's all starting to happen now, folks. We're seeing some heavier volume out of Revere. Route 1A southbound. Slow Revere Beach Parkway to Boardman Street. Heavier 2 on that lever connector coming off of 93, getting around the Garden Curve and onto Storrow Drive. So far, the Tobin is okay. Route 1, heavier getting to it, but it's all moving at this early hour. Traffic continues to build as well. 93 southbound from 128 to Montvale Avenue, getting through the Woburn stretch there. 93 northbound, heavier as well, Logan Express to the Braintree split. And now the expressway is starting to really bunch up there right around Granite Avenue, getting up towards Southampton Street. Still, the Pike is in great shape. No major problems on 24 and 95 this morning. Lori Grandy, WBZ's traffic on the threes.
5: And Lori, we are seeing that beautiful sunshine here this morning and some clouds mixing in. We've got a heat advisory we're watching out for through 8 tonight. Some air quality issues south of town as well. Well, it is the kind of heat you don't really want to mess around with, but you can't help but get out and enjoy it a little bit. Just make sure you've got that cool spot cornered out for this Friday and also, really, this entire weekend.
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5: And thank you so much for joining us here on this Friday morning. I'm Jim McKay, and here are the five things you need to know. At 5:45, FIFA fever taking over Foxborough, getting ready for the Haiti and Scotland match at Boston Stadium tomorrow night. Team USA, meanwhile, taking to the pitch tonight, taking on Paraguay at 9 o'clock tonight from L.A. 20-year-old man drowns after being pulled from Ames Pond in Stoughton. He had been in a kayak. And the weekend of August 8th, your sales tax holiday weekend in Massachusetts. Trouble for a legendary golfer, Phil Mickelson, has been kicked out of a golf club in California.
6: His longtime club near San Diego confirms it has banned him. Golf Digest says it happened after Mickelson was accused of inappropriate contact with a female employee. An attorney for Mickelson says there is video evidence contradicting the allegations.
5: ABC's Hannah Bata reporting the former PGA star has recently been competing on the LIV Golf Tour. Well, President Trump nominating Jay Clayton to become the next permanent director of national intelligence. Clayton is the U.S. attorney for the Southern District of New York and was the former chairman of the Securities and Exchange Commission. The president appointed top federal housing official Bill Pulte to serve as acting DNI to replace former director Tulsi Gabbard, who resigned a month ago. Well, into the stratosphere, SpaceX is about to launch the largest IPO ever in a deal that could make Elon Musk a trillionaire. SpaceX is planning to sell more than 555 million shares of the $135 a piece, valuing the company at more than $1.7 trillion. $1 trillion, as CEO Musk will still retain more than 80% of the voting power. Meantime, nearly one in three Americans are not checking their bank balances because of anxiety.
7: That's according to a U.S. bank survey of over 3,000 adults. Younger adults reported the sharpest money stress, with nearly half of Gen Z saying they avoid checking their accounts entirely. Nearly three-quarters of millennials reported high or moderate anxiety over checking and saving balances, while one in four adults said they would need $10,000 saved to avoid financial stress. I'm Mark Mayfield.
5: And at 5:48, a woman has died after a riding accident at a farm in Groton when her horse fell and rolled on top of her. 25-year-old Chloe Smith from Swampscott was airlifted to a Worcester Trauma Center, but later succumbed to her injuries. Her horse Cruz also died in that accident. Smith was a dedicated rider, horse trainer, and recent farm owner who had been pursuing her dream of building a successful equestrian business. So when is the right time for a doctor to hang up the stethoscope?
8: As doctors leave medicine because of burnout, recent studies have shown a gender gap. Women doctors are retiring much earlier than their male counterparts.
10: At some point, you come across a red line, and you have to say, you know, I can't go on. It's going to hurt me mentally.
8: Dr. Olivia Liao is an eye surgeon and the former head of the Mass Medical Society. A study in the Journal of General Internal Medicine found the median female doctors retiring at about age 49, while male doctors stay on for an additional 15 years. Liao says one of the reasons is that patients feel much more comfortable peppering female doctors with questions. Liao says some of those retired doctors are helping others stay in medicine.
10: I'm seeing more and more of these women physicians becoming life coaches, physicians coaches to try to maybe fix the situation.
8: Kyle Schaffel, WBZ, Boston News Radio.
5: Well, at 5:49, ICE agents in Boston arresting a Brazilian fugitive in Hyannis. Jose Paula de Souza Neto was taken into custody during a traffic stop this week. Been on the run since failing to return to prison after a COVID-era house arrest. Brazilian authorities say he received a final conviction for drug trafficking before fleeing the country and then landing on Cape Cod. Well, the penguins splashing down at Franklin Park Zoo.
11: Nestled between the zebras and ostrich habitats at the African Experience, African penguins are the newest to the neighborhood.
14: The penguins are now out. They're swimming. People can come and visit them.
11: The new Penguin Coast and the expanded Serengeti Crossing officially opens with a ribbon cutting by Zoo New England CEO Stephanie Brinley.
14: They enjoy all types of weather, so they're found on the southwest coast of the African Peninsula and in South Africa and Namibia.
16: They're the only species of penguin that's critically endangered.
11: Assistant curator Amanda Barr tells me their population has plummeted nearly 90% since the 1900s, largely due to overfishing depleting their food supply. Here, though, they're flexible to hot or cold temps, not so much for flimsy fish.
16: They can be pretty picky sometimes.
11: If they get a fish that they don't like, how are they reacting?
16: They kind of shake their head a little and walk away.
11: At the Franklin Park Zoo, Jay Willett, WBZ Boston's News Radio.
5: And a Cambridge nonprofit on a mission to get more trees in the ground.
23: Green Cambridge turns the city into its classroom, teaching teens from Cambridge Ridge and Latin School about urban forestry as part of its Canopy crew.
27: We train high school students from the local high school through an 8-month paid internship program during the school year to learn how to plant trees.
23: Anisha Pomek is the director of youth programs. She says when planting, they try to focus on low canopy environmental justice neighborhoods where the lack of greenery gives us little to no relief on a week like this. But she says it's not easy finding a place to plant when there's not a lot of room left.
27: It's not that people don't want trees. It's that properties go all the way to the sidewalk. There's no front lawns. There's no backyards.
23: Right now, they're looking for an arborist to join the team who can give insight on planting, like which trees do better in different conditions.
27: We really want to make sure that the trees we're planting are going to survive, because there's no point in planting trees that are not going to survive.
23: In Cambridge, Emma Friedman, WBZ Boston's News Radio.
5: And right now, it is 5:51. Yeah, plenty of sunshine now out there. Just getting started here on this Friday, and we are turning up the heat today and all weekend long. Coming up here in just a few moments, we're also getting ready for Father's Day weekend. We can't forget about dear old Dad. We will get some ideas for you and talk about that coming up. But first, we check those roads with Lori Grandy on the way next.
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3: And right now, we've got plenty of sunshine out there, and we are beginning to heat up as well as we check traffic and weather together every 10 minutes. 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All-wheel drive traffic on the threes. Here's Lori.
15: All right, getting heavier now in Brockton on 24 northbound. Watch out for some heavier volume as well on 93 southbound through Woburn, 128 to Montvale Avenue. 93 northbound, also some slow-moving traffic now, Route 37 to the Braintree Split. And then you're on the expressway northbound. It starts to get heavy right around East Milton Square. It slows down there. It's about a 15-minute ride, though, all in all, Braintree on into Boston. Heavier traffic now coming to the Tobin Bridge. It's slowing through the Chelsea curves to the center span. Route 1A southbound. Stop and go now. Bell Circle to Boardman Street. Lever connector traffic continues to build as well off of 93 onto Storrow Drive. But so far, no major problems on Memorial Drive. Things are looking good on Soldiers Field Road, and the Pike is a good ride in as well. Lori Grant, WBZ's traffic on the threes.
3: And at the moment, we are really warm out there. We've got temperatures in the 70s already with sunshine, and let's take a look now at that forecast. And it is brought to you by Long Home as we check in with WBZ AccuWeather meteorologist Heather Zare.
15: Rather warm and humid today. It'll be partly sunny with a high near 85, although it does reach the low to mid 90s inland. A late day thunderstorm in a couple of spots can stick around into this evening. It'll turn out clear and more comfortable overnight, though it's still warm with a low of 73. Hot with low humidity tomorrow. It'll be partly to mostly sunny with highs of 88 to 92. And then we top out at 89 with sun and some afternoon clouds on Sunday. Clouds with showers and a thunderstorm Sunday night give way to more sun and cooler conditions on Monday. High 82. I'm AccuWeather meteorologist Heather Zare, WBZ Boston's News Radio.
3: And at the moment here in Boston, we are currently at 74 degrees. It is 5:56.
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32: We're not going to die out here.
33: Directed by David Ayer, the film stars Pitt as a former Army Special Forces soldier who must escape the wilderness after his small plane crashes in Alaska. Alongside his service dog, Odin, he must deal with bears, wolves, and the elements to survive.
34: It's not the size of the dog in the fight that matters. It's the size of the fight in the dog.
33: Heart of Beast hits theaters on September 25th. 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
5: Family of four rescued after a ride malfunction at Six Flags of St. Louis left them stranded over 100 feet in the air. It took about 3 hours for crews to finally remove them from the park's Sky Screamer ride. No injuries reported, no word on what caused the malfunction. And this story goes out to the one I love. Fans of REM now have a chance to share their personal memories with the band. The website REM Stories is dedicated to collecting and preserving personal stories about the legendary group and the ways their music has been a part of people's lives for more than four decades. Fans can share their thoughts at REMStories.net. Meantime, your 6 o'clock news on this Friday morning, World Cup. Hot, heat, a whole lot more. Jeff Brown is on the way next. What's the frequency
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10: Good morning, Friday. Where the heck have you been? Get in here, young man. It is 6 o'clock on a Friday morning, and it's disgustingly humid here in the city. Already 73 degrees. 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Welcome aboard this morning. I'm Jeff Brown. It's pretty straightforward.
15: Partly sunny today. It'll be rather warm and humid with a high near 85.
10: That is WBZ AccuWeather meteorologist Heather Zare. Pretty decent weekend, though, incoming as well. We are way above average temperatures these days. It's the kind of heat that makes July jealous.
11: Julie from Southie has just been trying to survive the weather the past couple of days, especially yesterday.
14: It was horrible. I feel like I couldn't even go outside. Like, and then I woke up this morning and I thought it was going to be like a crisp, nice air. Nope, it's so hot. I'm literally wearing a sweatshirt right now. I'm dying.
11: That's why today's conditions, which are being described as oppressively hot, don't sound that great to her.
14: Oh my gosh. Oh, great. Like, literally, and I have work, so I can't even go to the beach.
11: What's the game plan for today or this weekend?
14: I don't even know because, like, I go to this beach, I go to Southie Beach, and I don't even really want to go in the water because I'm like, I don't really trust it. So I guess, like, bringing, like, a spray bottle of water to, like, mist myself or maybe just, like, staying inside.
11: At Pleasure Bay in Southie, James Rojas, WBZ, Boston's News Radio.
10: Red Sox hope to stop the bleeding of a four-game losing streak. They're back at Fenway Park tonight. They'll open a weekend series with the Rangers, 7-10 first pitch. Carolina is now one win away from the Stanley Cup championship. With a win over Vegas, the Hurricanes take a 3-2 lead. And it's another day off of the NBA Finals. That series goes back to San Antonio tomorrow night. The Knicks on the verge of their first title in more than 50 years. The World Cup is underway. Mexico and South Korea with opening day wins. The U.S. is up tonight, and Boston shines tomorrow in Foxborough.
0: The six Super Bowl banners are flying high over the trimmed grass field as Boston Stadium gets ready to host its first World Cup game. Logos for the Patriots and Revs are covered throughout the concourse, along with the big Gillette sign to make it FIFA ready. FIFA's venue operations director Kevin Clark says he's already gotten some first-hand experience with the stadium.
9: Some of the earliest days I had here on site was for their concert season in the summer, for the Patriots season, just to get an understanding of how the stadium normally operates.
0: He's urging fans to get here as early as possible for games if they plan to drive. Gates open 3 hours before kickoff, but they're also planning for an influx of train passengers as well.
9: On average, we get about 3,000 travelers via the MBTA for a Patriots game at concert. We're heading in the direction of north of 15,000.
0: Haiti will take on Scotland in the first game at Boston Stadium on Saturday night. From Foxborough, Kyle Bray, WBZ, Boston's News Radio.
10: And away we go. It is 6:03 on this Friday morning in Boston. We check traffic and weather together every 10 minutes. It begins with Laurie Grandy and the Subaru Retailers of New England all-wheel drive traffic on the threes. Morning, sunshine.
15: Good morning, my friends. We are dealing with some heavier traffic now. Lever connectors slow going end-to-end, getting onto Storrow Drive. It's also heavier on Route 1A, southbound stop and go, Bell Circle to Boardman Street. Let's check out what's happening on the expressway with Kristen Eck. She's got the Needham Bank traffic drone report.
13: Well, good morning, Lori. And it being a Friday, things are a little better than usual on the expressway northbound. You can make it up past East Milton Square, but your luck runs out before you get to the end of the straightaway. Lots of company from there up towards Savin Hill. And I love this weather. Kristen Eck in the Needham Bank traffic drone report.
15: I'd much rather have this. I'd much rather boil in oil than be in the cold snow right now. 24 northbound, heavier volume through Brockton, and just starting to beef up some on 95 getting through Attleboro, but overall a good ride. Lori Grandy, WBZ's traffic on the threes.
10: I do have some good news for you. There is no risk of snow.
15: Oh, yay.
10: Yeah,
15: okay.
10: The next several days, in
15: for
10: fact.
15: Once.
10: Man, this is unbelievable, isn't it? This is very unusual heat for this time of year, and keep in mind, we still have a week plus of spring to go, although meteorologists consider this already to be the summer. And, well, it's a pretty good bet, too, because it's been ridiculously hot and humid. And today might be the worst day of the bunch, too. We got a lot going on. We have an air quality alert posted south of Boston, a heat advisory in effect today. This is going to be a ridiculously hot and humid day with temperatures along the waterfront well into the 80s. And just a couple of miles inland will be in the low 90s. The humidity levels will be off the charts. Now, every day we do run the risk of seeing some showers and thunderstorms. And this afternoon, if those occur in your neighborhood, it is going to cool things off substantially. It really, whether or not we get rain, it's going to feel a lot different tomorrow. It'll still be warm this weekend, and it looks like we're going to dodge any raindrops, too. Maybe just a couple of showers here and there, but it's going to be a much drier air mass with temperatures in the 80s. Right now, it's already 73, partly cloudy in Boston on this Friday morning at 6:05. President Trump says peace with Iran is this close, but still elusive this morning, hours after the president calls off a third night of airstrikes. The White House says progress is being made.
16: The president making this claim at a telerally last night.
17: I don't know if you heard, but we ended the war with Iran today, and they have agreed never to have a nuclear weapon.
16: Yesterday morning, the president threatened to hit Iran, quote, very hard and seize Karg Island, the heart of the country's oil industry.
10: The president is said to be ready to send Vice President J.D. Vance to Europe for a signing ceremony as soon as this weekend. Iran, however, reminds us that nothing has been finalized. Republicans on Capitol Hill rally behind plans to rename the Defense Department to the Department of War. It is tucked into both the House and Senate version of a $1 trillion defense spending bill, though neither side has taken it up yet. The Department of Defense was originally known as the War Department since the days after the American Revolution, right up until President Harry Truman made the change official as part of the National Security Act right after World War II. Big weekend for the president is Flag Day on Sunday, but it's also the president's 80th birthday, and about 100,000 will celebrate the newly minted octogenarian with the UFC 250 fights on the South Lawn and the White House ellipse. The $600 million project has come under fire from activists who sued, trying to stop the event on grounds that the South Lawn grounds are prohibited from hosting any sporting events without an act of Congress. In a Hail Mary, the Kennedy Center files an appeal of a federal judge's decision to force the board to remove any mention of Donald Trump's name on the facade or on any documents connected to America's cultural institution. The president's hand-picked board has already ordered the removal of Mr. Trump's name from documents and the organization's website, and had faced a deadline of today to remove the Trump name from the facade. The ruling last month claims only Congress established the Kennedy Center, and only Congress can legally change its name. Singing loud in the Sunshine State. Sounds like a plan. WBZ's Drew Mulholland is here to explain.
3: Good morning, Andrew. Good morning, Jeffrey. Local guy and world superstar Noah Kahan kicks off his summer tour last night in Orlando, Florida.
18: But it's the season of the sticks and
3: You know, it's the Great Divide Tour with a packed set list of hits and tracks from his new album, The Great Divide. All these new songs, but of course, this was the final encore of the night, which turned into a rip-roaring sing-along.
10: Good stuff.
3: It's the first of 23 dates for Noah Kahan this summer, including four sold-out shows at Fenway Park in July.
10: So just a year ago, he said he realized a childhood dream and couldn't believe he was playing Fenway, and now he's sold out four times this year.
3: It all happens
10: it's
3: quick.
10: Amazing. It really does. All right, Drew, thank you. 6:08. Let's head off to Wall Street this morning and find out what's up with business news. Here's Courtney Donahoe.
19: Well, such a busy day ahead because traders are now watching to see whether SpaceX can win markets over after making history with the $75 billion initial public offering. Few companies have generated as much buzz ahead of their market debuts. Trading for SpaceX begins later today. Ahead of that, stocks are soaring. Word is emerging the U.S. and Iran are nearing a deal to end the war. S&P futures are 46 points. Dow futures are rising 380. Meantime, mattress maker Sleep Number has filed for Chapter 11 and has agreed to merge with Sleep Country Canada in a bankruptcy sale. Sleep Number has been crunched by declining store traffic, tariffs, and broader industry pressures. It says it will continue to review its footprint with the aim of retaining as many retail locations as possible. I'm Courtney Donahoe, Bloomberg Business on WBZ Boston's News Radio.
10: Still to come. To Mansfield, actually. Details on the way it is. It's 6:09.
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5: My guys at Atlantic Power Cleaning say good morning. 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I don't care. You know what? 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
24: Red Sox open up a six-game homestand tonight when they welcome the Rangers to Fenway. The Sox have dropped four in a row after a tough road trip. Sonny Gray gets the ball for Boston. Jack Leiter is on the mound for Texas. First pitch is at 7:10. Elsewhere in baseball, the Tigers say two-time reigning Cy Young Award winner Tarek Skubal will return Saturday against Cleveland. Skubal had surgery to remove loose bodies from his elbow about a month ago. The Hurricanes take Game 5 of the Stanley Cup Final with their 4-2 win over the Golden Knights. Carolina now has a 3-2 series lead. Game 6 is Sunday night in Las Vegas. And Team USA begins the group play stage at the World Cup tonight against Paraguay. Kickoff in Los Angeles is at 9 o'clock. Dan Watkins, WBZ, Boston's News Radio.
10: Let's do this. It is 6:13 Friday morning. Every 10 minutes, we check traffic and weather together. 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All-wheel drive traffic on the threes. 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
15: Well, you know, Fridays are always lighter than the rest of the week, which is nice. It's a gift. It's like an early part of the weekend. So Route 1A is southbound. That is slow. Bell Circle to Boardman Street. And the lever connector is slow, but we're not dealing with too many problems out there right now. In fact, we have a nice rainbow on 24 northbound over the Brockton area right now. Thank you to the BZ Phone Force for helping us out with that. And Kristen, I hear that you may have seen one on the expressway as well with the Needham Bank drone report. Here is Kristen Eck.
25: Yeah, Lori, I did see a rainbow a little earlier as we were coming down the expressway. That's nice. The volume on the northbound side is also nice this morning. It is busy, but not a horrible jammed up nightmare like it usually is. That fingers crossed I haven't jinxed anything. But it is busy out of the East Milton straightaway heading up towards Savin Hill. Kristen Eck in the Needham Bank traffic drone report.
15: And just heavier now, 93 southbound through Medford, Mystic Ave approaching the Zakim Bridge. Lori Grandy, WBZ's traffic on the three.
10: It is ridiculously humid out the door already this morning. It's warm, 73 at the moment here in Boston. And yes, we are seeing some scattered showers out and about, mainly now out in the western portion of the state. But it's going to be one of those sultry days. Once again, hazy, hot, humid, highs in the 90s.
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10: Not to mention pollen counts continue to be through the roof, and that is forcing misery on many people this time of year. Thank you for being with us. It's finally Friday, June 12th. I'm Jeff Brown, and here are the five things you need to know. At 6:15, prepare for peace. President Trump says an agreement to end the war with Iran could be signed as soon as this weekend. Out the door, lawmakers on Capitol Hill allow a Foreign Surveillance Act to expire, mainly over disagreement about a presidential appointee. Thanks but no thanks, Massachusetts joins five other states in this nation to opt out of this month's Great American State Fair, about to get underway in Washington, D.C. Ready for prime time, the U.S. men's national team begins its World Cup quest tonight. Just outside Los Angeles, group play begins against Paraguay at 9 o'clock. The mayor of Brockton is still taking punches in the City of Champions.
6: Moises Rodriguez in comments to the Globe saying he feels lousy and can't talk any further about the ongoing investigation after it was revealed he was hit with a harassment order. The Brockton mayor has been ordered to stay away from a Brockton high school student after a recent incident at a parade in the city. The incident highlighted when a mother interrupted the Brockton High graduation ceremony screaming at the mayor as he was speaking last weekend. It was all caught on video. No charges have been filed, but Rodriguez has a court date at Hingham District Court on June 22nd. State police are investigating the complaint from parents against the mayor. Jim McKay, WBZ, Boston's News Radio.
10: Battle is playing out in the driver's seat. New rivalry in Boston pits humans versus technology.
7: The nation's first app drivers union was only approved 2 weeks ago, but they're already in a fight for their lives.
8: And now robots are going to come in and potentially put 70,000 workers out of work. I mean, that's huge.
7: The autonomous car service Waymo has been actively training its cars on Boston area streets. The rideshare drivers here see that as an existential threat, but now they have an actual organization to lobby the state against a robo-taxi takeover. Mike Vardabedian is the principal officer for the union.
8: It's not the Industrial Revolution as people have compared it. It is literally job elimination by the hundreds of thousands, if not millions.
7: Formal union opposition also changes the dynamic on Beacon Hill, where Waymo needs lawmakers to legalize driverless cars. The company says banning the vehicles before they hit the road would leave Boston behind, but admitted the rideshare industry may change if it comes to town. Kyle Schaffel, WBZ, Boston's News Radio.
10: Gunfire, not far from a graduation ceremony in Roxbury, turns that celebration more than a little sour. Boston police say two victims are shot at the corner of Brunswick and Warren Street. Around 7:30 last night, they found one victim taken to Boston Medical Center for treatment, a condition not known this morning. Still looking for a second gunshot victim. No arrests have been made as of yet. Good morning, it's 6:18. Couple of showers out in the western portion of the state. Otherwise, we do have some clouds here in Boston to get us started, but it is going to be a ridiculously hot and humid day once again with hazy sunshine. Right now, 74 here in the city. A former Saturday Night Live cast member takes the stage this weekend at her alma mater. Rachel Dratch headlines commencement for the class of 26 at Dartmouth College in Hanover, New Hampshire on Sunday. Dratch, who majored in drama with a minor in psychology, took her talents to sketch comedy, of course. The native of Lexington will become Dr. Rachel Dratch. An honorary doctorate of arts is headed her way. Dratch is fresh off another Tony nomination. She's no stranger to Broadway. This is Dratch's second Tony Award nomination. She currently hosts a podcast and has written a memoir. Be happy and be smart, everyone.
9: Scientists in Finland claim bumblebees can show advanced cognitive abilities, including spontaneous problem solving without prior training. In experiments, many bees successfully completed a task that required moving a ball to reach a sugar reward. About 75 to 80% of bees solved the challenge, suggesting strong learning and goal-directed behavior. Researchers also tested variations and found bees could still figure out the task even when conditions changed. The study challenges the idea that complex problem solving is limited to animals with larger brains. Matt Shearer, WBZ, Boston's News Radio.
10: One of the biggest touring acts of all time begins the annual swing through New England tonight.
11: Mansfield plays host to Dave Matthews Band. Happiness so pure. Yes, it is the tour's first show in the area here, and then you get the much sought after Guilford, New Hampshire shows in mid-July. Hartford, Connecticut follows that. Die hard following around here for Dave Matthews Band. And Dave was on Late Night with Seth Meyers this week before heading this way. Do you love being on the road?
14: At the moment, I like my job, and I can't believe I still have it. But I like it. I like playing with these same people, the ones that have survived, and we're all still great friends. And I love turning around and seeing Carter, who's still been playing music together for 36 years.
11: Yes, Carter Beaufort, something to see behind the drum kit.
0: What you need to know tonight in Mansfield. Parking lots open at 3:30. Doors open at 6. Showtime 7:30. Dave Matthews Band in town. Always a fun one. Drew Mulholland, WBZ. Boston's News Radio.
10: This is going to be a very busy weekend here in Boston all of a sudden. Get the Red Sox back at Fenway Park. Dave and Mansfield. And, of course, World Cup soccer this weekend in Foxborough. It's going to be huge. 6:21 Friday. Traffic and weather together coming up next.
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3: Let's take a ride. It's 6:23 Friday morning. Every 10 minutes, traffic, weather together. Now Lori Grandy and the Subaru Retailers of New England. All-wheel drive traffic on the threes brought to us by New England Spas.
4: All right, let's start off this time with a check of the expressway. Here's Kristen Eck. She's got the Needham Bank traffic drone report.
5: Well, Lori, the delays continue here on the expressway northbound. They begin just after Adams Street. It's going to be on again, off again, slowdowns that continue up toward Andrews Square. Southbound's looking good at the moment through the lane drop at Savin Hill. We'll see if that continues. Kristen Eck in the Needham Bank Traffic Drone Report.
4: All right, we're seeing heavier volume. Route 1A southbound stop and go Bell Circle to Boardman Street now. Heavier 2 on the Leverett Connector, cutting off of 93 there onto Storrow Drive. Traffic continues to build over at the Tobin Bridge, getting through the Chelsea curves to the connector. We're also seeing heavier volume now 24 northbound through Taunton, again through Avon, Harrison Boulevard to 139. Pike traffic eastbound heavier as well between the Natick service area and the Weston State Police Barracks. 95 northbound, lots of volume now through Attleboro, again through Westwood, and in Wakefield, 128 southbound, some slow moving traffic approaching North Avenue. Lori Grandy, WBZ's traffic on the threes.
3: Meteorologist Heather Zair is with us this morning in the 4-day WBZ AccuWeather forecast. And Heather, this is going to be a miserable day.
6: I mean, it really is not going to be comfortable at all. We are going to be looking at a lot of heat and humidity today. Low to mid-90s for the inland suburbs, 85 in Boston itself, and it's going to be partly sunny as well. This combination likely to produce AccuWeather real field temperatures that even in the city are going to top 90 degrees. We do have an air quality alert south of Boston from 11 a.m. to 11 p.m. today, and a heat advisory for pretty much everywhere away from the coast through 8 p.m., Now, the good news is that we do have a front that crosses the area later today into early tonight. There'll be thunderstorms in a couple of spots with that front coming through, but behind it, we end up clear for the overnight hours, still warm with a low of 73, but already by daybreak, you'll be able to start to feel that humidity come down, and it's going to be hot but less humid tomorrow, partly to mostly sunny with highs of 88 to 92 for most of the area. Sun mixes with afternoon clouds on Sunday. It's still pretty warm with highs near 90. We get another front through with showers and a thunderstorm Sunday night, and behind it, we're getting even cooler, 82 with sun and some clouds on Monday, and then we're in the 70s on Tuesday. I'm AccuWeather meteorologist Heather Zair, WBZ, Boston's News Radio.
3: Right now, under partly cloudy skies, it's already 74 here in Boston. It is 6:26 on a Friday morning. Let's check New England business. It is First and Goal for a proposed partnership between Mass General Brigham and CVS. Massachusetts' top healthcare watchdog, the Health Policy Commission, completes its review of the plan to bring primary care services under the partnership to more than 36 pharmacies throughout the Commonwealth. The end of the review reiterates the board's original thoughts that the deal will drive an additional $40 million in healthcare spending every year. The Department of Public Health and the Attorney General's Office both need to weigh in, but the deal is now on a 30-day timeline to finalize details to bring services to more than 120,000 patients in Massachusetts. Partly cloudy to get us started.
7: 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Ooh, don't you wanna feel it? Don't you wanna know the best of all?
3: Uncomfortable this morning. Heat index of close to 100 degrees today. Coming up on WBZ News Radio, a path to peace with Iran may end with a signing ceremony this weekend. A neighborhood faces its fears in South Boston, and the gang's all here. The World Cup is ready to kick off tomorrow night in Foxborough. Details coming up.
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8: Good morning. It's 6:30 on a Friday. Finally, here in Boston, we've got some clouds and we've got some sun poking through this morning. It's already a very uncomfortable 74 degrees here in Boston. It's good of you to join us on your drive into work this morning. I'm Jeff Brown. Maybe even a sight of a rainbow this morning. Get ready, party people. There's a change in the air on the way.
9: Still very warm and humid for today, but then late-day thunderstorms mark the beginning of a change to cooler weather.
8: WBZ AccuWeather meteorologist Heather Zaire. Still warm this weekend, though nowhere near as humid. A neighborhood rallies behind some summertime wannabe entrepreneurs who claim they were ripped off at gunpoint by two masked kids in a stick-up of their South Boston lemonade stand. 12-year-old Dave Byrne and his buddies are undeterred. They are back in business. They set up shop again in the same location on West 9th Street with the help of some adults in the area. Boston police say they're still working the case and looking for juvenile suspects who made off with about $50. Home has not been sweet for the Red Sox this year, but they're back at Fenway Park and take on the Rangers tonight. First pitch, 7:10. Red Sox Nation, by the way, is on edge.
5: 66 games in, 39 of them losses, and Red Sox fans have had enough of the product their team is putting on the field night in and night out in 2026. They're horrible.
10: You suck.
5: What about the team's recently completed road trip?
10: That was bad. Yeah, real bad.
5: So bad, this guy from Europe, in for the World Cup, who's staying right around the corner, spending thousands, won't even drop a dime on a ticket to get inside.
11: I have no interest at all.
5: Do you know that you're staying right around the corner?
11: I know,
5: The most storied stadiums in the world.
11: I know, Fenway Park. I've been there. I've been to a game before. I have no interest.
5: Chris Fama, WBZ, Boston's News Radio.
8: Tell us how you really feel. We know this feeling. Some good teams are in the playoffs. Hurricanes beat Vegas. And Carolina is now a game away from winning the Stanley Cup. Game 6 is coming up on Sunday. Knicks look to finish off the Spurs in Game 5 of the NBA Finals. That series returns to San Antonio tomorrow night. World Cup soccer is underway. Mexico and South Korea, the opening day winners. The tournament continues today. The United States national team is raring to get things going. They'll take on Paraguay at SoFi Stadium outside L.A. tonight at 9. Tomorrow, Foxborough christens its run of 7 World Cup matches, with France and Haiti underway at 9 o'clock tomorrow night. And World Cup watch parties will be underway as well, and that includes Lowell.
12: Yeah, getting a license for these watch parties is not exactly easy from FIFA, but when Scotland and Haiti go up and down the pitch tomorrow night...
13: Can open up for the shot, and there's the goal! There is the goal!
12: Ah, yes, they got it done. FanFest is on. It'll be rocking at Songis Center for Haitian Night. And, of course, there's a big Haitian population in Lowell.
14: It is. We do have a very good population here and in the state.
12: The Revolutionary Valley Regional Tourism Council is behind these watch parties. Brian Bradbury is the executive director. Big screens will be up. Sing and cheer along. Check out the food trucks. And there are even games and soccer events for the kids to tire themselves out.
14: We partnered with the Latinx Center for Empowerment here in Lowell, and we decided this was a great opportunity opportunity to bring something very unique to the city of Lowell, and we're really excited about it.
12: Sounds perfect. Next best thing to be in there. Lowell will host 16 World Cup watch parties in all. The next one after Haitian night will be a week from Friday. It's two games to watch. Morocco first, Scotland, and Brazil gets their shot at Haiti. Drew Mulholland, WBZ, Boston's News Radio.
8: And I want to correct something. I misspoke earlier. Of course, tomorrow night's match, the World Cup match, Foxborough, Scotland, and Haiti.
15: Okay.
8: Not France. France is here.
15: Yes.
8: The French team is here. We're still excited about that. But tomorrow it's Scotland and Haiti.
15: Exciting.
8: All right. Now that we got that squared away, we're on the roads at 6:33. Laurie Grandy is with us again with the Subaru Retailers of New England all-wheel drive traffic on the threes.
15: All right. Try to get it right again. We are dealing with some delays out there. Northbound Expressway, that's definitely heavier. Adams Street to Southampton Street. Let's get a check of the downtown area now with Kristen Eck. She's got the Needham Bank traffic drone report.
16: Lori, we'll start with the festivities on 93 South. It's back beyond Mystic Ave in Somerville, heading down toward the lower deck. The Leverett down ramp is pretty much full, heading down to Storrow Drive. Tobin Bridge inbound backed up beyond Carter Street. The Sumner Tunnel is back beyond the footbridge. Ted Williams Tunnel west back to the airport. And 1A South has delays. Bell Circle down past Suffolk Downs. Kristen Ack and the Needham Bank Traffic Drone Report.
15: So basically, we're dealing with a lot of heavier volume. It's slow, but it's still moving. That's the deal on the Pike eastbound. Heavy now through Framingham, approaching 95. Traffic is slower as well, 95 in Attleboro. And again, through Westwood and the upper end of 128 southbound. Slow through Wakefield now. Lori Grandy, WBZ's traffic on the threes.
8: I think that even if you are a fan of this hot and humid weather, you might be forced to admit this is a little much. We are hearing word that there are some school districts that have early dismissal today in Massachusetts and portions of southern New Hampshire, simply because it is too hot, it is too humid, and you can feel it already. 74 right now in Boston. We're going to be seeing hazy sunshine throughout the day. Temperature is going to jump into the 90s with a heat index approaching and in some cases exceeding 100 later on today. Late day showers and thunderstorms, but this overall situation is the reason that we have air quality alerts posted and heat advisories in effect as well today. Still going to be hot this weekend, but the humidity will be sucked away. Temps will be at or above 90 tomorrow and Sunday as well. Right now in Boston, 74 and a bit sticky already in the city. At 6:35 on this Friday morning, some onboard turbulence on an international flight diverted to Logan.
17: An unruly passenger leads to a Lufthansa Airlines flight to land last night at Logan. The long-haul flight was heading from San Francisco to Munich when it diverted to Boston. State police saying a female passenger reportedly attacked another passenger, had to be handcuffed to her seat. Passenger was taken into custody upon landing by state police and had their luggage removed. Jim McKay, WBZ, Boston's News Radio.
8: Tragedy on the New England waters. First in Stoughton, a 20-year-old man is dead from a drowning at Ames Pond. Officials say the unidentified man went under when a canoe tips over. And in Connecticut, an eighth grader from Springfield on a class trip to High Meadow in Granby drowns. Officials there say many of the child's classmates witnessed helplessly as it happened. Prosecutors in New Hampshire say justice will be done in the Adam Montgomery case and promise they will retry the man accused of killing his 5-year-old daughter, Harmony. The New Hampshire Supreme Court throws out the murder charge on a technicality. The Attorney General's office says it's disappointing in the decision. Only a prior assault charge will stand. But because both were lumped into one case, the Supreme Court decides it was an unfair trial for Montgomery. He is currently doing decades in prison for a prior firearms offense. His daughter's body, by the way, has never been found. School's out for summer, or about to be, at the Croft School in Jamaica Plain and Providence, Rhode Island. Last day today, which also marks the end of the road entirely for those two campuses, which have officially gone belly up in bankruptcy court. A decision to close brings a sudden end to a fast-moving tragedy after allegations the school's founder, Scott Given, got in over his head financially and was buried under $13 million in debt. A deal to buy the two locations of the private school fell through in the 11th hour. A third location of the Croft School in Boston South End does manage to make the money work, now run by a group of parents. It plans to welcome students again in the fall. And there's an update on what it will take to repair the Florida launch pad that was damaged when a Blue Origin rocket exploded.
18: Blue Origin and Amazon founder Jeff Bezos says in some ways the company got lucky when their new Glenn rocket exploded on the launch pad.
19: The longest lead items at the launch site were undamaged by the event. So that's just a good piece of luck. And we'll be flying again before the end of this year.
18: Bezos tells CNBC the explosion has been tough on the Blue Origin team. NASA said Tuesday next year's Artemis 3 mission will include docking with a Blue Origin lunar lander, meaning launch pad repairs are a priority. Rory O'Neill, WBZ, Boston's News Radio.
8: Director Steven Spielberg is back and talking blockbuster in Hollywood. It's 6:38. Let's find out the impact now with business news. Here's Courtney Donahoe.
20: Spielberg began writing his latest movie, Disclosure Day, in 2023 after two of his films fell flat at the box office, The Fabelmans and West Side Story. The back-to-back misses calling into question whether the inventor of the blockbuster cinema from Jaws to Raiders of the Lost Ark would ever return to directing must-see spectacles. Disclosure Day is projected to gross as much as $50 million in the U.S. and Canada this weekend. That would top Jurassic Park as the strongest opening performance of any film in Spielberg's career. Checking on the market, SpaceX's initial public offering will likely determine the course of much of the trading day. Ahead of that, stock futures are looking at solid gains this Friday. S&P futures, they're up 28 points. Dow futures are gaining 260. I'm Courtney Donahoe, Bloomberg Business on WBZ Boston's News Radio.
8: Still to come. But it's the start of something great for these fans. Details coming up next. Good morning. It's 6:39.
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0: Red Sox are looking to snap their four-game losing streak when they take on the Rangers at Fenway tonight. First pitch is at 7:10. The Patriots wrapped up mandatory minicamp yesterday after three practice sessions in Foxborough this week. Wide receiver A.J. Brown is feeling really good catching passes from Drake May.
1: He knows what he's doing, and to be that young, and to understand the defense and to understand every little check, the hots, the blitz, and all those things so young and so fast, it's very impressive.
0: The first training camp practice for the Pats is scheduled for July 25th. And in the NHL, the Hurricanes are one win away from lifting the Stanley Cup after beating the Golden Knights 4-2. Carolina is up 3-2 in the series with Game 6 set for Sunday night. Dan Watkins, WBZ, Boston's News Radio.
8: Let's get this party started on a Friday morning at 6:43. We're out and about with the Subaru Retailers of New England. All-wheel drive, traffic on the threes.
15: Well, we are seeing some heavier traffic if you're traveling on the expressway right now. That is really starting to slow down right around Granite Avenue, getting up into Boston. But overall, it's moving, and that's the main reason that we are happy about that. Let's check out the downtown now with Kristen Eck. She's got the Needham Bank Traffic Drone Report.
2: Still tough in the Ted Williams Tunnel westbound, Lori. That's jammed back to Logan Nerve. At this point, the Sumner Tunnel back beyond the footbridge. Tobin Bridge inbound, your delays start before Carter Street. 93 southbounds back to Mystic Ave in Somerville, and the Leverett down ramps full. Kristen Eck in the Needham Bank Traffic Drone Report.
15: Yeah, it's heavier as well through Tongue on 24 northbound and also through Avon right now. 95 northbound, slow moving through Attleboro, again through Canton, and then 128 southbound is slow through Linfield approaching North Avenue. Route 3 southbound, more company with you now. Lowell Connector to Route 129, and the Pike eastbound heavier through Framingham all the way to 95. Lori Granby, WBZ's Traffic on the 3.
8: It's been so hot and humid lately, even the dogs have stopped panting. It is miserable this morning already. You can feel it. It's 74 right now. We do have some scattered showers out in portions, mainly in the western part of the state, but here, hazy, hot, humid, and dangerously hot conditions today as well as we hit the lower 90s.
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8: Eyes to the sky, though, later today with a fairly decent chance to get hit with some showers and thunderstorms. Whether or not that hits your neighborhood, it is going to bring a cold front to us, which means that the humidity will be gone, but the heat is still on this weekend. Thank you for being with us on this Friday morning. It is the 12th of June. I'm Jeff Brown, and here are the five things you need to know at 6:45. Summer dreams survive in Southie. A neighborhood rallies around a lemonade stand after kids say they were ripped off at gunpoint this week. School's just about out for students at two campuses of the private Croft School in Boston today. And in Rhode Island, both file for bankruptcy protection after a funding scandal. No mulligan. Pro golfer Phil Mickelson is kicked out of a San Diego golf club on allegations of inappropriate contact with a female worker. Hail Mary, an 11th-hour appeal at the Kennedy Center on deadline and under court order to remove President Donald J. Trump's name from the facade. The brother of the state's attorney general now faces a possible lifetime in prison.
3: A Suffolk County jury finds the brother of Attorney General Andrea Campbell guilty on 21 out of the 22 charges against him. Alvin Campbell was found guilty of 6 counts of rape, 2 counts of kidnapping, and numerous other charges. Prosecutors say he would target women that were intoxicated outside Boston bars and pretend to be an Uber driver and offer them a ride home. The jury heard 9 days of testimony over 3 weeks and deliberated for roughly 30 hours, asking the judge numerous questions. According to the Globe, they ended up being deadlocked on one rape charge, and the judge declared a mistrial on that one. The Suffolk County DA says they will determine if any future action will be taken on that charge. Campbell will be sentenced on June 29th. Burke McCarthy, WBZ Boston's News Radio.
8: Federal, state, local, nonprofit partners all get together to celebrate the successful removal of the obsolete Larkin Dam in Newbury. The project restores the Parker River's natural flow after years of planning and collaboration. The aging dam had restricted fish migration and posed ongoing maintenance and safety concerns. The project is expected to improve overall river health, strengthen climate resilience, and reduce flooding risks for the community. World Cup soccer is coming to Foxborough this weekend, perhaps you've heard. He's ready, she's ready, everybody's ready.
4: The Joint Committee on Emergency Preparedness and Management heard from public safety and health officials, MEMA, MassDOT, Boston 26, and the MBTA, with the common goal of being prepared, talking about statewide emergency planning. Erica Mazza, the MBTA senior advisor for special projects like FIFA World Cup, says they made improvements to make Foxborough Station more accessible to help things run smoother with upwards of 20,000 people per match day between South Station and Foxborough Station. The T has updated exit signs to make it easier to get around for people that traveled in for the games. They're also adding overnight bus service and extending trains' operating hours. There will be 14 trains running on 15-minute intervals. And if Mother Nature decides to give us another hot week like this one, there will be emergency preparedness stations available before you get on the train at South Station to get water, ponchos, sunscreen, bug spray, and all the essentials. At the State House, Emma Friedman, WBZ Boston's News Radio.
8: And some lucky ducks are going to get some free tickets to the World Cup.
5: As Mayor Michelle Wu christened the new FIFA Fan Festival at City Hall for the World Cup, she also made an exciting announcement for young soccer fans and their families.
6: We've secured more than 500 free tickets for our community members, for our young people and some of their family members, along with free transportation to and from the games.
5: They're working to see if they can get more as well. She did not give details about how these tickets will be given out, but she says they are working with youth groups and community organizations to do just that. Mayor Wu says soccer is the world's game, so she wanted to make sure locals had the chance to enjoy it.
6: As we are welcoming visitors from around the world, it was extremely important to all of us here in Boston that our local kids and families would also be able to access the magic of these games.
5: The first game at Boston Stadium is Saturday night. From City Hall, Kyle Bray, WBZ, Boston's News Radio.
8: Good morning, 6:49, some clouds, some sunshine poking through here in Boston. It's already a sultry mess this morning, 74 here in the city. Save the date, by the way, Massachusetts sales tax is taking a summer weekend vacation.
7: It's a big occasion for local businesses and the rest of us. We now know that 6.25% sales tax on goods in Massachusetts will be lifted in just under 2 months, on Saturday, August 8th and Sunday the 9th. The legislature just put the holiday on the calendar, an occasion made permanent by a 2018 state law. House Speaker Ron Mariano says it'll bring consumers needed economic relief while boosting revenue for small businesses and retailers. It'll be the usual list of exemptions, including meals, utilities, alcohol, and anything more than $2,500. And again, online purchases will count. Madison Rogers, WBZ, Boston's News Radio.
8: The first trailer is out for the latest Brad Pitt movie, Heart of the Beast.
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5: Directed by David Ayer, the film stars Pitt as a former Army Special Forces soldier who must escape the wilderness after his small plane crashes in Alaska. Alongside his service dog, Odin, he must deal with bears, wolves, and the elements to survive.
11: It's not the size of the dog in the fight that matters.
5: Heart of Beast hits theaters on September 25th. Brian Antonelli, WBZ, Boston's News Radio.
8: And this story goes out to the one I love. REM fans now have a chance to share their personal memories with the band. 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Lead singer Michael Stipe, working on a new project right now, debuted on the Steve It with Stephen Colbert on CBS. Fans can share their thoughts at remstories.net. 6:51, traffic and weather together coming up next.
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8: 6:53, let's go to work, or maybe an extra long weekend. It's your decision.
15: Well,
8: I'm merely suggesting something. It's Laurie Grandy and the Subaru Retailers of New England all-wheel drive traffic on the threes.
15: Methinks a lot of people have decided to make it a long weekend, and good on you, mate. You did the right thing. Route 1A southbound, it is slow going Bell Circle to Boardman Street. Heavier as well through the Ted Williams Tunnel, but the Sumner's okay. Tobin Bridge is just slow now from the Chelsea curves there all the way to the connector. All right, let's check out what's happening on the lower end of 128 with Kristen Eck. She's got the Needham Bank traffic drone report.
2: Well, Laurie, if you're heading for 128 on 93 South, it is heavy through the 24 merge in Randolph. Then when you're on 128 northbound, delays are from East Street and Westwood up the hill to 109 in Dedham, but not bad after that, heading up toward the Turnpike. Kristen Ack in the Needham Bank Traffic Drone Report.
15: Well, a lot of volume on if you're traveling on Route 24 right now through Taunton and again through Avon. Also heavier 95 through Attleboro and through Canton. Upper end of 128 southbound. A lot of you traveling between Salem Street and 93. And the Pike is slow going through Framingham right to 95 or 128. Lori Grant, WBZ's traffic on the threes.
8: Now let's pay attention to this all-important four-day WBZ AccuWeather forecast. Right now, here's meteorologist Heather Zare.
17: Partly sunny today. It'll be rather warm and humid with a high near 85. It'll reach the low to mid 90s inland. There'll be a late day or evening thunderstorm in a couple of spots. Then it's going to turn out clear and more comfortable later tonight, though it does stay warm, low 73. Partly to mostly sunny tomorrow. It'll be hot but less humid with highs of 88 to 92. And then sun will mix with clouds on Sunday and it's still quite warm with a high of 89. There'll be more clouds with showers and a thunderstorm at night, and then sun returns, and it's not as warm with a high of 82 on Monday. I'm AccuWeather meteorologist Heather Zare, WBZ, Boston's News Radio.
8: It's a little uncomfortable this morning already. 74 here in Boston, partly to mostly cloudy skies at the moment. It's 6:55 on this Friday morning. A new warning from police to parents about a growing trend of criminals recruiting teenagers online.
18: This is no video game or scene from a crime drama. These real crimes carried out by real teenagers. And authorities say they're part of a growing and terrifying trend. Police say the online recruitment of teens to do the dirty work of criminal organizations is now one of the biggest crime problems in Europe, and one that's coming to the United States.
8: That's ABC's Aaron Katursky. The list of crimes includes bombings, abductions, even murder. An investigation is now underway this morning after the numbers 8647 appear etched in the grass on the National Mall in Washington. The Trump administration has argued that the term 8647 could constitute a threat against President Trump. The Department of the Interior calls the message deranged vandalism, adding anyone who makes a threat against the President of the United States will be found and will be held accountable. Clouds now in Boston. Hazy, hot, and humid today, well into the 90s again. Coming up on WBZ News Radio this morning, is peace within reach with Iran? We may find out as soon as this weekend. World Cup action is underway. The USA is up tonight in Los Angeles, and a six-time major golf champion has been kicked to the curb. We'll find out more about those stories and a lot more coming your way next right here at WBZ. 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
8: Good morning. It's 7 o'clock on a Friday here in Boston, and we're under partly to mostly cloudy skies here in the city. So already 74 uncomfortable degrees and some dangerous heat on the way today. It's good of you to join us on this Friday morning. 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I'm Jeff Brown. We got to keep an eye to the sky.
17: Thunderstorms coming through late today into tonight will bring an end to the heat and humidity.
8: That's WBZ AccuWeather meteorologist Heather Zaire. Before that, we'll roast again in the 90s today. A waterfront awaits.
22: Oppressively hot. That's the forecast description for today. Yesterday wasn't much better.
23: Pretty nasty.
24: It was horrible. I feel like I couldn't even go outside.
22: Now there are those like Julie from Southie who can't even with this heat. But then you got folks like Daniel.
25: I love the heat, to be honest, so I'd way rather be sweating than freezing, so I'll take the heat any day.
23: I know a lot of people during wintertime, they say, I'm not going to complain when it comes around summertime in the 80, 90 degree weather.
25: I'd be one of them. I'm definitely not. I will not complain. It's tough to work in, but you just drink plenty of cold water and deal with that.
23: This weekend is going to be super hot. What's your game plan?
25: My game plan is probably just going to be at home in the AC watching the soccer. Yeah, that's my plan.
22: Not a bad plan at all. In Southie at Pleasure Bay, James Rojas, WBZ, Boston's News Radio.
8: President Trump says peace with Iran is this close, but still elusive this morning, hours after the White House calls off a third night of airstrikes.
26: The president making this claim at a tele-rally last night.
27: I don't know if you heard, but we ended the war with Iran today, and they have agreed never to have a nuclear weapon.
26: Yesterday morning, the president threatened to hit Iran, quote, very hard and seize Karg Island, the heart of the country's oil industry.
8: It's ABC's Karen Hua. It would end hostilities. This deal would end hostilities and reopen the Strait of Hormuz immediately. The president is ready to send Vice President J.D. Vance to Europe for a signing ceremony as soon as this weekend. However, Iran reminds us nothing has been finalized. Pro golfer Phil Mickelson has been kicked out of a San Diego area golf club and told never to return. following complaints of inappropriate contact with a female worker at the Farms Golf Club in Rancho Santa Fe. Mickelson, who is a six-time major champion on the PGA Tour, Lefty has since flipped to the LIV Golf Tour. This year, he's been sidelined, dealing with family issues. Golf Digest reports Mickelson is no longer welcome at the Farms Golf Club. He's also no longer eligible to take part in the U.S. Open. His exemption has expired. Mickelson has also missed this year's Masters and PGA Championship as well. With the World Cup underway, ticket prices may be a big barrier for fans. A look at the second-hand ticket market finds it costs about $1,000 to get into these games in Foxborough, and that's way up there in the nosebleed section.
0: Can open up for the shot, and there's the goal! There is the goal!
8: You can still see the goals from way up there. Something down low, midfield, we're talking about $2,000. And the late-night game in Mexico last night, South Korea versus Czechia, lots of empty seats. The party has started. WBC's Drew Mulholland is here to explain. Good morning, Andrew.
3: Good morning. Real quickly, I'm going to get you through this. Okay, let me take you to Walpole. I want you and Lori to hear this. That is the sound of Scotland fans setting up shop in an Airbnb in Walpole. The guys in kilts. Can you imagine waking up to this in the morning?
15: Man, yes!
8: That's great. I wouldn't mind that.
3: It's lovely,
8: that's
3: very nice. Mike Morrison posted this. It's gone viral. And he says, we fully support the Scots here in Walpole.
8: There you go. Great. Ah, the fever is here, right? 7:03. Let's check on the roadways now. It's the Subaru Retailers of New England all-wheel drive traffic on the threes.
15: Yeah, the fever is here. This is very exciting. Welcome. Welcome to everybody who's here. France, Scotland, Haiti, everybody. All right, 93 southbound. We are dealing with some heavier volume now through Medford. It's slow going Mystic Ave to the Zakin Bridge. Route 1A southbound tied up now Bell Circle to Boardman Street. Ted Williams Tunnel is now back to the airport, and the Tobin is jammed through the Chelsea Curves approaching the Lever Connector. The expressway northbound, slow going Adams Street now, stop and go to Southampton Street, about a 20-minute ride end to end. All right, let's check out what's happening on the lower end of 128 with Chris Stenek. She's got the Needham Bank traffic drone report.
2: Lori, things have gotten a little worse here on 128 northbound. Delays start back at 95 in Canton. Lots of friends with you up toward 109, but after that, it clears out on your way up through the Needham Flats toward the Mass Pike. Kristen Eck in the Needham Bank traffic drone report.
15: And we do have a crash now in Wakefield, 128 northbound. It's the on-ramp from North Avenue. So you're coming off of North Avenue, crashes on that ramp, getting onto 128 northbound in Wakefield. Lori Grandy, WBZ's traffic on the threes.
8: It already feels like it's about 80 degrees here in Boston. A ridiculous amount of humidity in the air today, all day long, going to push temperatures actually into the low to mid 90s today. The heat index will exceed 100 in many locations. It is going to be a rough one throughout the day. That's why we have air quality alerts posted and a heat advisory is in effect through 8 o'clock tonight. Dangerous kind of heat on tap today. If you are going to the Red Sox game tonight at Fenway Park, better hope that they're in fine form on the field, because it is going to be very close in the stands overnight tonight as temperatures only fall back into the mid-70s. It's the kind of air that we typically see in July and August. This weekend, it's a much different air mass as the humidity is gone, but the temperatures are still up there into the 90s both tomorrow and Sunday. Much cooler air is going to push in as we start the new work week on Monday. Right now in Boston, 74. Still have some clouds, but emerging sunshine here in the city at 7:06 on this Friday morning. We're now hearing from Brockton Public Schools about an investigation involving an incident between the mayor of the city and one of its students.
4: Earlier this week, there was a special school committee meeting to discuss an alleged incident involving Mayor Moises Rodriguez, who, along with being the mayor of Brockton, also sits on the school committee and a Brockton high school student. Brockton Public Schools now has a statement saying a third-party investigator is reviewing allegations and said students' safety, dignity, and well-being are the district's highest priorities. The mayor was served with a harassment order stemming from that incident, which took place at a recent parade. At last weekend's Brockton High School graduation, a woman started yelling at the mayor as he was speaking. It was all caught on video. No charges have been filed, but Rodriguez has a court date on June 22nd at Hingham District Court.
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8: In the driver's seat, a new rivalry in Boston pits humans versus technology.
6: The nation's first app drivers union was only approved 2 weeks ago, but they're already in a fight for their lives.
7: And now robots are going to come in and potentially put 70,000 workers out of work. I mean, that's huge.
6: The autonomous car service Waymo has been actively training its cars on Boston area streets. The rideshare drivers here see that as an existential threat, but now they have an actual organization to lobby the state against a robo-taxi takeover. Mike Vardabedian is the principal officer for the union.
7: It's not the Industrial Revolution as people have compared it. It is literally job elimination by the hundreds of thousands, if not millions.
6: Formal union opposition also changes the dynamic on Beacon Hill, where Waymo needs lawmakers to legalize driverless cars. The company says banning the vehicles before they hit the road would leave Boston behind, but admitted the rideshare industry may change if it comes to town. Kyle Schaffel, WBZ, Boston's News Radio.
8: And some penguins have just splashed down at the Franklin Park Zoo.
9: Nestled between the zebras and ostrich habitats at the African Experience, African penguins are the newest to the neighborhood.
10: The penguins are now out. They're swimming. 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
9: The new Penguin Coast and the expanded Serengeti Crossing officially opens with a ribbon cutting by Zoo New England CEO Stephanie Brinley.
10: They enjoy all types of weather, so they're found on the southwest coast of the African Peninsula and in South Africa and Namibia.
11: They're the only species of penguin that's critically endangered.
9: Assistant curator Amanda Barr tells me their population has plummeted nearly 90% since the 1900s, largely due to overfishing depleting their food supply. Here, though, they're flexible to hot or cold temps, not so much for flimsy fish.
11: They can be pretty picky sometimes.
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11: They kind of shake their head a little and walk away.
9: At the Franklin Park Zoo, Jay Willett, WBZ Boston's News Radio.
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13: Good morning. 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Recommendations are based on past purchase behavior as well as internet sources such as social media reviews and blog posts. In the coming weeks, Ask DoorDash will expand to more users in the U.S. Well, stock futures are pointing to more gains on Wall Street at the open. All eyes are on SpaceX's trading debut later today. Elon Musk's rocket satellite and artificial intelligence company is now among the top 10 public companies globally. S&P futures are up 28 points. Dow futures are gaining 268. I'm Courtney Donahoe, Bloomberg Business on WBZ Boston's News Radio.
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18: Red Sox return home to Fenway tonight to take on the Texas Rangers. The Sox have lost four straight after getting swept in Tampa Bay this week. Sonny Gray is on the mound for Boston tonight. First pitch is at 7:10. The Hurricanes beat the Golden Knights 4-2 to take a 3-2 series lead in the Stanley Cup Final. Game 6 is Sunday night. Elsewhere in the NHL, the Lightning's Nikita Kucherov wins the Hart Trophy as the league's MVP. Boston's David Pastrnak finished 6th in the voting. Team USA has their first World Cup match tonight against Paraguay. Kickoff in Los Angeles is at 9 o'clock. And in golf, the RBC Canadian Open continues in Toronto. There's a 6-way tie atop the leaderboard at 6 under par after the first round. Dan Watkins, WBZ, Boston's News Radio.
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15: All right, got a collision to watch out for in Wakefield. It's actually on the ramp from North Avenue to 95 northbound, right at the end of the on-ramp there, so keep an eye out for that. Traffic continues to build downtown, 93 southbound, slow through Medford, Mystic Ave to the Zakim Bridge. Lever connector is full. Route 1A southbound, you're going to find that tough from Bell Circle to Boardman Street. And the Ted Williams Tunnel, a lot of heavy volume getting through there. Tobin Bridge is jammed up at the Chelsea Curves to the Lever Connector. All right, let's check out what's happening on the Pike now with Kristen Eck. She's got the Needham Bank Traffic Drone Report.
2: Well, Lori, we've got a little bit of a delay getting by the Oak Street overpass in Natick on the Pike eastbound. Then it's backed up exiting to 128 in Weston. But after that, you're looking pretty good in through the West Newton stretch and just a little heavy on the Pike east at the work zone at Fenway Park. Kristen Eck in the Needham Bank Traffic Drone Report.
15: And northbound expressway, the delays begin at Adams Street. Stop and go to Southampton Street. It's a 20-minute ride in. Lori Grandy, WBZ's traffic on the threes.
8: A little bit of sunshine poking through the clouds here in Boston. We do have a couple of issues of showers getting to and from Cape Cod this morning. That's about it. It is going to be a miserably hot and humid day today. It's already up there at 74 in Boston.
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8: Some late-day showers and thunderstorms will dot the area and will bring some much more comfortable air with it. It'll still be hot this weekend, but the humidity, for the most part, will be gone. Thank you for being with us. It is a Friday morning in Boston, June 12th. I'm Jeff Brown, and here are the five things you need to know. At 7:15, guilty as mostly charged, a jury convicts Alvin Campbell Jr. on all but one count in his rape and sexual assault trial. Brockton bruised. The city's mayor says he feels lousy following accusations of questionable behavior with a high school student. You kids get off my lawn. U.S. Park Police investigate after 8647 is carved into the grass on the National Mall. Paper millionaires, thousands of SpaceX employees strike it rich as Elon Musk's company goes public and starts trading on Wall Street this morning. The World Cup, of course, is underway now. Mexico and South Korea with opening day wins. The U.S. is up tonight, and the party begins in Foxborough tomorrow.
19: The 6 Super Bowl banners are flying high over the trimmed grass field as Boston Stadium gets ready to host its first World Cup game. Logos for the Patriots and Revs are covered throughout the concourse, along with the big Gillette sign to make it FIFA ready. FIFA's venue operations director Kevin Clark says he's already gotten some first-hand experience with the stadium.
20: Some of the earliest days I had here on site was for their concert season in the summer, for the Patriots season, just to get an understanding of how this stadium normally operates.
19: He's urging fans to get here as early as possible. possible for games if they plan to drive. Gates open 3 hours before kickoff. But they're also planning for an influx of train passengers as well.
20: On average, we get about 3,000 travelers via the MBTA for a Patriots game at concert. We're heading in the direction of north of 15,000.
19: Haiti will take on Scotland in the first game at Boston Stadium on Saturday night. From Foxborough, Kyle Bray, WBZ, Boston's News Radio.
8: Summer has already been ruined for fans at Fenway Park as the stumbling, bumbling Red Sox come back home tonight. And those fans have already hit the panic button.
0: Tough times have fallen on Jersey Street and on the hopes of Red Sox fans.
3: Disappointed and angry. It's pretty terrible.
4: I'm not watching.
0: To be fair.
5: Not going to continue to be good all the time. You know what I mean? If you're down years.
0: But this season has been particularly harsh after a cold hot stove season, which left some fans disillusioned.
3: They just give all of our good players away. Like Mookie. Xander's could have been around but a little bit longer. Bregman. Why don't we have any of them anymore?
0: Good question for management.
3: I have no faith in them at all.
0: Do you still believe in them? Do you think that they care?
3: No, I think that's very obvious.
0: It's gotten so bad, even the beloved Sitco sign has gone dim, hollowed out, on the move.
7: Can't get any worse.
0: Let's hope. Chris Fama, WBZ, Boston's News Radio.
8: Tragedy this morning at a farm in Groton. A woman riding her horse watches that horse fall and then falls on top of her. 25-year-old Chloe Smith from Swampscott airlifted to a Worcester trauma center, but later died from those injuries. The horse also died in the accident. Smith was a dedicated rider, horse trainer, and recent farm owner who had been pursuing her dream of building a successful equestrian business. It is 7:18 on a Friday morning in Boston. We still have some clouds in the skies over the city, but we're also seeing some sunshine poking through. It's already 74 and pretty sticky this morning. A Cambridge nonprofit organization is on a mission to plant more roots.
21: Green Cambridge turns the city into its classroom, teaching teens from Cambridge Ringe and Latin School about urban forestry as part of its Canopy crew.
22: We train high school students from the local high school through an 8-month paid internship program during the school year to learn how to plant trees.
21: Anisha Pomek is the director of youth programs. She says when planting, they try to focus on low canopy environmental justice neighborhoods where the lack of greenery gives us little to no relief on a week like this. But she says it's not easy finding a place to plant when there's not a lot of room left.
22: It's not that people don't want trees. It's that properties go all the way to the sidewalk. There's no front lawns. There's no backyards.
21: Right now, they're looking for an arborist to join the team who can give insight on planting, like which trees do better in different conditions.
22: We really want to make sure that the trees we're planting are going to survive, because there's no point in planting trees that are not going to survive.
21: In Cambridge, Emma Friedman, WBZ, Boston's News Radio.
8: Be happy and be smart, people.
23: Scientists in Finland claim bumblebees can show advanced cognitive abilities, including spontaneous problem solving without prior training. In experiments, many bees successfully completed a task that required moving a ball to reach a sugar reward. About 75 to 80% of bees solved the challenge, suggesting strong learning and goal-directed behavior. Researchers also tested variations and found bees could still figure out the task even when conditions change. The study challenges the idea that complex problem solving is limited to animals with larger brains. Matt Shearer, WBZ, Boston's News Radio.
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24: A former cast member and local favorite from Saturday Night Live takes the stage on Sunday at her alma mater. Rachel Dratch headlines commencement ceremonies for the class of 26 at Dartmouth College in Hanover, New Hampshire. 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The native of Lexington will become Dr. Rachel Dratch with an honorary doctorate of arts. Dratch is fresh off another Tony Award nomination. She currently hosts a podcast and has written a memoir. Matt Phipps, WBZ, Boston's News Radio.
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11: Team Mexico has its first win of the 2026 FIFA World Cup, beating South Africa 2-0 in Mexico City. South Africa found themselves shorthanded in the loss.
12: It is another red card. South Africa reduced to 9 players.
11: Team USA makes its World Cup debut tonight in Los Angeles against Paraguay. In Toronto, Canada takes on Bosnia-Herzegovina.

0: Northfield. They have cleared the crash. It was on the ramp from North Avenue to 128 northbound there. So that's good to go. No major problems for you there. Definitely lighter than usual volume out there this morning, but we are dealing with some delays downtown. The Tobin Bridge delays, stop and go through the Chelsea curves there, right to 93. Ted Williams Tunnel carrying a lot of volume as well back towards the airport now. Sumner is not that bad. Route 1A southbound is tough, though. Bell Circle to Boardman Street. And we're dealing with some delays northbound, or actually on the southbound side of 93, Mystic Ave to the Zakim Bridge. Let's get a check now of the Mass Pike with Kristen Eck. She's got the Needham Bank Traffic Drone Report.
1: Lori, some of those usual trouble spots on the Pike eastbound are okay this morning, like out at 495, at Route 9, and at Route 30. Where it is slow is from before the Weston State Police Barracks in toward the off-ramps to 128. Beyond that, though, it looks good in through West Newton heading into town. Kristen Eck in the Needham Bank Traffic Drone Report.
0: The northbound side of the expressway, not as bad as it usually is, but it is definitely stop and go starting at Adams Street, heading up into Boston. It's a 20-minute ride, Braintree to the O'Neill Tunnel. Lori Grant, WBZ's traffic on the threes.
2: 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We check the four-day WBZ AccuWeather forecast brought to us this time by your New England Toyota dealer, your hybrid all-wheel drive headquarters. Here's meteorologist Heather Zehr.
3: Yeah, that about sums it up. Looking across the area right now, looking nice outside, but we certainly do still have plenty of warmth and humidity. Temperatures across the area in the 70s, even here early this morning. And with the humidity, we already have real field temperatures that are approaching 80. It's going to get hotter from here, partly sunny with highs that get up to around 85 in Boston, but into the low to mid 90s for inland areas. And we do have a heat advisory in effect until 8 o'clock this evening away from the coast. An air quality alert is also in effect from 11 a.m. to 11 p.m. today for areas south of Boston. A front comes into the area with late day and evening thunderstorms in a couple of spots, some downpours, gusty winds with those as they come through. Behind the storms, we turn clear with a low of 73 overnight, and it's already starting to get more comfortable by daybreak, even if it is still warm. Tomorrow is partly to mostly sunny and hot with highs within a couple of degrees of 90, but it is less humid as well. We're still near 90 and very warm with sun and some clouds on Sunday. A little bit more humidity, not too oppressive though, not as humid as this morning, for example. And then we have another front that comes through Sunday night. That'll bring showers and a thunderstorm, followed by a high of 82 with sun and some clouds on Monday. And we're going to get down into the 70s then for Tuesday. So quite a bit of cooling by the middle of next week. I'm AccuWeather meteorologist Heather Zehr, WBZ, Boston's News Radio.
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2: It is 7:26 on a Friday, partly cloudy in Boston. See temps rising into the 90s today. Some dangerous heat. Heat index at least 100 later. Coming up on WBZ News Radio this morning, graduation interrupted in Roxbury. 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
7: Greetings and salutations, not necessarily in that order. This Friday morning in Boston, we're under mostly cloudy skies. At the moment, it is already 74 degrees here in the city. 7:30 Friday. Nice of you to join us on your drive to work today. I'm Jeff Brown. So what's good, Boston? That's pretty simple, pretty straightforward.
8: Partly sunny today. It'll be rather warm and humid with a high near 85.
7: That's WBZ AccuWeather meteorologist Heather Zaire. A pretty decent weekend and much more comfortable incoming, by the way. We are way above average temperatures. The kind of heat that makes July jealous.
9: Julie from Southie has just been trying to survive the weather the past couple of days, especially yesterday.
10: It was horrible. I feel like I couldn't even go outside. Like, and then I woke up this morning and I thought it was going to be like a crisp, nice air. Nope, it's so hot. I'm literally wearing a sweatshirt right now. I'm dying.
9: That's why today's conditions, which are being described as oppressively hot, don't sound that great to her.
10: Oh my gosh. Oh, great. Like, literally, and I have work, so I can't even go to the beach.
9: What's the game plan for today or this weekend?
10: I don't even know because, like, I go to this beach, I go to Southie Beach, and I don't even really want to go in the water because I'm like, I don't really trust it. So I guess, like, bringing, like, a spray bottle of water to, like, mist myself or maybe just, like, staying inside.
9: At Pleasure Bay in Southie, James Rojas, WBZ, Boston's News Radio.
7: Oh, my God. It's going to be uncomfortable at the World Cup, which is underway. Mexico and South Korea, winners on day one. Ah, that's what it sounded like on Fox Sports 1. Team USA gets Paraguay tonight in California. And downtown Boston finds itself in a sea of kilts.
11: It's a refrain the folks of Boston should get used to over the next few weeks because the Scottish fans are bringing the party for the World Cup. Laura is one of dozens of people I spoke to enjoying their time here so far.
12: So far, so good. Pints are going well.
13: What are you drinking?
12: Cider.
13: Okay, which cider you got?
11: The most common adjectives for the city were clean and friendly. Shocking, I know. The other was, of course, hot.
14: I wasn't expecting it to be this hot, but yeah, wearing my kilts. Tough going.
11: Andrew was going to the Haiti match Saturday with his kids, and he didn't realize Boston has such a large Haitian population.
14: Our taxi driver was from Haiti. The girl that served us in the shop when we bought water's from Haiti. So, yeah, I didn't quite realize how big a presence there was here.
11: A little bit of friendly banter?
14: Oh, yeah, absolutely. They were all really nice and really welcoming, and we wished them luck for the other two games, but not for the game on Saturday.
11: From downtown, Kyle Bray, WBZ, Boston's News Radio.
7: Red Sox will hope to stop the bleeding of a four-game losing streak. They're back at Fenway Park tonight to open a weekend series with the Texas Rangers. First pitch is at 7:10. A highly anticipated tour now underway down south, and it's making its way here. WBZ's Drew Mulholland has details. Andrew, what you got?
15: Ah, here we go. Orlando, Florida. Jeffrey, welcome to Noah Kahan's Great Divide Tour. And not your soul. You know, I find myself snapping to that every time. You ever, it's weird.
7: No, I'm not a snapper. More of a foot tapper,
15: okay.
7: I think. Yeah.
16: Drew,
7: yeah.
16: That's like, it's so appropriate. You're a snapper, you're a foot tapper.
15: Anybody a whistler? Can we find a whistler? 22 songs from Noah in Orlando last night. The first of 23 dates. Of course, we're coming to Fenway for sold-out shows.
17: I hope you settle down. I hope you marry
15: in July.
7: That's coming up next. Yeah, right. July. Yeah. That's next month. Yeah,
15: June,
7: of course it is.
15: July.
7: Yes, it is.
15: It's always in that order.
7: Thank you for that calendar lesson. I'm so confused. 7:33, Friday morning. I got that right. Let's check on the roads now with Laurie and the Subaru Retailers of New England. All-wheel drive traffic on the threes.
15: Fun fact, by the way, I can't whistle.
16: Get out of town.
6: I know.
7: Neither can I.
15: You can't either?
7: Can't do it.
16: Oh. What the? Who am I working with here? You could just blow. All right, so here's the deal. Downtown 93 southbound is jammed through Medford, Mystic Ave to the Zakin Bridge. Lever connector is full now. Route 1A southbound tied up from Bell Circle to Boardman Street. Ted Williams Tunnel is back to the airport, and the Tobin is slow going through the Chelsea curves. Let's check out the situation on the upper end of 128 with Kristen Eck. She's got the Needham Bank traffic drone report.
18: Well, Laurie, we got rid of that crash at 128 northbound at North Ave in Wakefield. Speaking of North Ave, that's where the southbound delays start, heading down toward the Cloverleaf, and it's a little busy heading down the hill toward 4 and 225. And I'm a slightly sway back and forther. Kristen Eck in the Needham Bank traffic drone report.
16: And I got nothing. All right, we got some delays. Northbound Expressway, 20-minute ride heading into the city. Laurie Grandy, WBZ's traffic on the threes.
7: All right, so it's oppressive heat today. Let's just face the fact there. 74 right now in Boston. Couple of raindrops, though. If your travels are taking you to or from the Cape this morning, you'll notice that right after you get over the bridges or just before you get there. Either way, you're going to run into some showers there this morning. That's about it. A couple of scattered showers maybe in the western portion of the state here in Boston. We're under mostly cloudy skies as we get started, but we will see some sunshine along the way today. Enough to call it hazy, hot, and humid, with air quality alerts south of Boston posted and a heat advisory for the rest of the area up until 8 o'clock tonight. It's just going to be disgusting. Disgustingly humid in Boston today, with highs getting into the 90s. The humidity off the charts. The heat index will be about 100 degrees. Overnight tonight, watch for some showers and thunderstorms scattered in nature. But whether or not you get hit with any of that rain, it's not going to be much, first of all. And second of all, it's going to bring some drier air our way. Still hot this weekend with highs approaching 90, but it'll be a little bit more comfortable. 74 right now and far from comfortable at the moment. It's 7:35 on this Friday morning and gunfire in Boston.
19: Not far from a graduation ceremony in Roxbury turns that celebration a little sour. Boston police say two victims are shot at the corner of Brunswick and Warren Streets around 7:30 last night. They found one victim taken to Boston Medical Center for treatment, a condition not known, still looking for a second victim, and no arrests have been made. Shane Stokes, WBZ, Boston's News Radio.
7: Burned out at the doctor's office. This is becoming a bigger and bigger problem.
20: As doctors leave medicine because of burnout, recent studies have shown a gender gap. Women doctors are retiring much earlier than their male counterparts.
21: At some point, you come across a red line, and you have to say, you know, I can't go on. It's going to hurt me mentally.
20: Dr. Olivia Liao is an eye surgeon and the former head of the Mass Medical Society. A study in the Journal of General Internal Medicine found the median female doctors retiring at about age 49, while male doctors stay on for an additional 15 years. Liao says one of the reasons is that patients feel much more comfortable peppering female doctors with questions. Liao says some of those retired doctors are helping others stay in medicine.
21: I'm seeing more and more of these women physicians becoming life coaches, physician coaches, to try to maybe fix the situation.
20: Kyle Schaffel, WBZ, Boston's News Radio.
7: Investigators continue to look into some serious damage on a Florida launch pad.
22: Blue Origin and Amazon founder Jeff Bezos says in some ways the company got lucky when their new Glenn rocket exploded on the launch pad.
23: The longest lead items at the launch site were undamaged by the event, so that's just a good piece of luck. And we'll be flying again before the end of this year.
22: Bezos tells CNBC the explosion has been tough on the Blue Origin team. NASA said Tuesday next year's Artemis 3 mission will include docking with a Blue Origin lunar lander, meaning launch pad repairs are a priority. Rory O'Neill, WBZ, Boston's News Radio.
7: And the rich become richer, on paper anyway. The biggest IPO ever at SpaceX is making Elon Musk the world's first trillionaire. Today is the first day that the company will offer shares to the public on Wall Street. Thousands of current and former employees strike it rich, too. More than 400 will see money grow on trees at SpaceX to the tune of at least $100 million. Trading under the symbol SPCX begins at $135 a share this morning. 7:38, let's head off to Wall Street right now and check in with Bloomberg Business. Here's Courtney Donahoe.
24: Well, there's another inflation headache again. We could see higher prices ahead for everything from food to clothing and cars. Plastic suppliers say they're running out of room to absorb the high cost of raw materials. Plastics are everywhere, from snack packaging to refrigerator parts, and about 98% of it is made from fossil fuels. Petrochemical prices well above pre-war levels. The wholesale price of plastics jumped 14% last month to an almost four-year high. SpaceX looks ready for blastoff, as you guys were just talking about. But shadow markets, by the way, they're pricing in a jump of at least 35% when trading begins. Ahead of that, stocks are looking at solid gains at the open. S&P futures, they're up 39 points. Dow futures are rising 325. I'm Courtney Donahoe, Bloomberg Business on WBZ Boston's News Radio.
7: Still to come. We're going to Mansfield, actually. Funny the way it is. Details coming up next.
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6: Red Sox will look to snap their four-game losing streak tonight when they square off with the Rangers at Fenway. First pitch is at 7:10. Mandatory minicamp is in the books for the Patriots following three practice sessions this week. Head coach Mike Vrabel was asked how he felt the team's off-season workout program went.
25: You know, there hasn't been much complacency. I think the guys have worked. We've had great leadership, added some good leaders and good pieces, and we're continuing to build and hopefully prepare for a long journey.
6: The first training camp practice for the Pats is scheduled for July 25th. And in the Stanley Cup Final, the Hurricanes beat the Golden Knights 4-2. Carolina has a 3-2 series lead. Game 6 is Sunday night. Dan Watkins, WBZ, Boston's News Radio.
7: Got a little bit of activity on the roadways this Friday morning at 7:43. Let's check it out with Laurie Grandy and the Subaru Retailers of New England all-wheel drive traffic on the threes.
3: Well, we got some issues. You know, even on a Friday, things can happen. In Haverhill, we have a crash. It's on the ramp from 128 or 125 to 495 southbound. So Main Street to 495 southbound in Haverhill, there is a crash on the ramp there. Meantime, on 495 southbound, in Littleton, there's a crash involving a tractor trailer. It's right at 119, so we'll be keeping an eye on those situations for you. Let's check out the upper end of 128 with Kristen Eck. She's got the Needham Bank traffic drone report.
18: It's gotten a little worse here, Lori, on 128 southbound. Delays are almost back to 129 in Wakefield, heading down to Washington Street in Woburn. That's where we have that milled road surface where we're waiting to see that repaved. After that, it's a little heavy around 4 and 225 in Lexington. Kristen Eck in the Needham Bank Traffic Drone Report.
3: So Route 1 is moving well this morning, but the Tobin Bridge delays, they're definitely there. It's slowing through the Chelsea curves right to 93. Ted Williams Tunnel is back to the airport. Sumner Tunnel, those delays have kicked in. Now it's back into East Boston. Traffic continues to slow on Route 1A southbound. Bell Circle to Boardman Street. Stop and go 93 southbound Mystic Ave to the Zakim Bridge. And a 20-minute ride on the northbound side of the expressway. Now, if you're heading down towards the Cape at the Sagamore Bridge, you get a 2-mile backup on Route 3 southbound. Lori Grant, WBZ's traffic on the 3.
7: Once again, Boston's going to get a little hot under the collar today. Right now, it's uncomfortable out the door under mainly cloudy skies. At the moment, it is 74 in the city.
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7: Ridiculously, disgustingly humid today as highs will jump into the lower 90s. Some late-day storms bring some relief tomorrow. The air dries out, but it's still going to be a hot summer-like feel this weekend. Thank you for being with us. It is a Friday morning, June 12th in Boston. I'm Jeff Brown, and here are the five things you need to know. At 7:45, out the door, lawmakers on Capitol Hill are walking away from Washington and leaving a Foreign Surveillance Act to expire. Tonight at midnight, it's mainly over a disagreement about a presidential appointee. Thanks, but no thanks. Massachusetts joins five other states to opt out of this month's Great American State Fair, about to begin in Washington. Paper millionaires, thousands of SpaceX employees strike it rich as Elon Musk's company goes public today and starts trading on Wall Street this morning. Ready for prime time, the U.S. men's national team begins its World Cup quest tonight outside Los Angeles. Group play begins against Paraguay tonight at 9. President Trump says peace with Iran is this close.
8: We have a signing soon, and the documents are in pretty final shape. So we'll see. Very good. Should be done. That should be done pretty quickly.
7: However, Iran reminds us that any deal is not done yet. CBS's Ed O'Keefe this morning on CBS with Ava Pilgrim.
9: If you're confused by all this back and forth, you are not alone. President Trump went from threatening to hit Iran very hard and assume total control of their oil and gas markets to backing off threats of attacks and saying the two sides may sign a deal as soon as this weekend. CBS News has learned what's really being discussed is actually more of a first step in the form of a memorandum. The U.S. and Iran would then have 60 days to hammer out differences over how to handle Iranian nuclear sites and the sensitive removal of what President Trump calls nuclear dust. Sources say as part of the memo, Iran would also commit to not enrich uranium for 15 to 20 years, a key point for the president. Trump also said the Strait of Hormuz would immediately reopen, easing strains on oil markets upon signing. The president said Thursday he hoped the agreement could be signed as soon as tomorrow, but that now seems less likely.
10: Okay, and there's also been some drama, pushback over one of the president's cabinet picks. We understand he's made a new announcement.
9: He has. A key surveillance law was set to expire today, and Democrats refused to renew it unless the president named a replacement for Bill Pulte. He's a housing official with no national security experience that the president had appointed as acting director of national intelligence. Well, on Thursday, Trump nominated federal prosecutor and former Securities and Exchange Commission Chairman Jay Clayton to the role. A confirmation hearing is scheduled for next week, showing how quickly Congress wants to move on this.
7: Now, as for the possible path to peace, President Trump has appointed Vice President J.D. Vance to be at the ready to possibly visit Europe this weekend for what could be a signing ceremony. That remains to be seen. Details still to come. Republicans on Capitol Hill rally behind plans to rename the Defense Department to make it the Department of War officially. Now, the administration has been referring to it as such, but it needs an act of Congress to actually change the name. And that law or that language is tucked into both the House and Senate version of a $1 trillion defense spending bill, though neither side has taken it up as of yet. We, from time to time, are seeing some peaks of sunshine through the clouds in Boston this morning. It's already 74 here in the city, well into the 90s this afternoon. 7:48 this Friday morning. It is a big weekend for the president.
11: It's Flag Day on Sunday, but it's also the president's 80th birthday, and about 100,000 will celebrate the newly minted octogenarian with the UFC 250 fights on the South Lawn and the White House Ellipse. The $600 million project has come under fire from activists who sued to try to stop the event on the grounds. The South Lawn grounds are prohibited from hosting any sporting events without an act of Congress. They also claim it's a money grab for the president. Sherry Small, WBZ, Boston's News Radio.
7: In a Hail Mary, the Kennedy Center files an appeal of a federal judge's decision to force the board to remove any mention of Donald Trump's name on the facade or on any documents connected to America's cultural institution. The president's hand-picked board of directors has already ordered the removal of Mr. Trump's name from the documents and the organization's website, too, and had faced a deadline of today to remove the Trump name from the facade. The ruling last month claims only Congress established the Kennedy Center, and only Congress can legally change its name. One of the biggest touring acts of all time begins an annual swing through New England tonight.
15: Mansfield plays host to Dave Matthews Band. Happiness so pure. Yes, it is the tour's first show in the area here. And then you get the much sought after Guilford, New Hampshire shows in mid-July. Hartford, Connecticut follows that. Die Hard following around here for Dave Matthews Band. And Dave was on Late Night with Seth Meyers this week before heading this way. Do you love being on the road?
12: At the moment, I like my job, and I can't believe I still have it. But I like it. I like playing with these same people, the ones that have survived, and we're all still great friends. And I love turning around and seeing Carter, who's still been playing music together for 36 years.
15: Yes, Carter Beaufort, something to see behind the drum kit. What you need to know tonight in Mansfield, parking lots open at 3:30, doors open at 6, showtime 7:30, Dave Matthews Band in town. Always a fun one. Drew Mulholland, WBZ. Boston's News Radio.
7: 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It's sultry in Boston. 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
3: 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Things have gotten a little tougher for us out there. We continue to see a building volume, and it's getting worse. And 93 is our first stop. Let's go to Kristen Eck with the Needham Bank Traffic Drone Report.
1: Well, Laurie, I'll start with the good news first. It's okay out of Methuen and Andover this morning on 93 southbound, but you do run out of luck by the time you get down to Mystic Ave in Somerville. Tough going from there right down onto the lower deck. Kristen Eck in the Needham Bank Traffic Drone Report.
3: It's about a 21-minute ride in northbound on the expressway between Braintree and the O'Neill Tunnel. The southbound side is heavy from South Bay Mall now to Freeport Street. Stop and go happens there. If you're traveling eastbound on the Mass Pike, heavy through Alston right now, approaching Fenway Park. Route 1A southbound tied up Bell Circle to Boardman Street. We're dealing with delays as well in both the Sumner and Ted Williams tunnels. The Tobin is jammed from Everett Ave to the Lever Connector. There's a crash right now in Littleton. This is 495 southbound. It's involving a tractor trailer right by Route 119. Expect delays there. Lori Grandy, WBZ's traffic on the threes.
7: Now a check on the four-day WBZ AccuWeather forecast with some alerts and advisories part of it. Let's get the details now from AccuWeather meteorologist Heather Zair.
4: Today will be rather warm and humid with a high of 85 degrees, low to mid-90s inland. It'll also be partly sunny through the day. There'll be a late-day thunderstorm in a couple of spots that can continue on into this evening. Otherwise, we're going to be seeing it turning out clear and more comfortable overnight with a warm low of 73, but dropping humidity, and will stay hot but less humid for tomorrow. Partly to mostly sunny with highs of 88 to 92. Still quite warm on Sunday. Sun will mix with afternoon clouds as we get up to 89 degrees. However, there'll be showers and a thunderstorm Sunday night that gives way to more cooling for Monday. We'll have more sun than clouds and a high of 82. I'm AccuWeather meteorologist Heather Zair, WBZ, Boston's News Radio.
7: An air quality alert and a heat advisory both in place throughout the day today. Right now in Boston, uncomfortable 74 here in the city. 7:56 this Friday morning. The first trailer is out for the latest Brad Pitt movie, Heart of the Beast.
5: One last mission. We're not going to die out here.
6: Directed by David Ayer, the film stars Pitt as a former Army Special Forces soldier who must escape the wilderness after his small plane crashes in Alaska. Alongside his service dog, Odin, he must deal with bears, wolves, and the elements to survive.
5: 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It's the size of the fight in the dog.
6: Heart of Beast hits theaters on September 25th. 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
7: 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Coming up on WBZ News Radio this morning, need a lemonade? 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
19: There's 100 people talking, and it hasn't crossed a single one.
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7: Good morning. It's 8 o'clock in Boston on a Friday. You enjoying the program this morning, are you? Well, that's good because we kind of enjoy ourselves here in the newsroom. It is cloudy skies as we get started this morning. Already 74 degrees here in the city. Thanks for coming along this morning. We're live on the radio or on the iHeartRadio app. This is WBZ, Boston's news radio. I'm Jeff Brown. Let's go, party people. A little heated up today, but there's a change in the air on the way.
4: Still very warm and humid for today, but then late-day thunderstorms mark the beginning of a change to cooler weather.
7: That's WBZ AccuWeather meteorologist Heather Zaire. Still warm this weekend, but not as humid. Need a lemonade? I think I can help you out. A neighborhood rallies behind some summertime wannabe entrepreneurs who claim they were ripped off at gunpoint by two masked kids in a stick-up of their South Boston lemonade stand this week. 12-year-old Dave Byrne and his buddies are undeterred. They set up shop again in the same location on West 9th Street with the help of some adults. Boston police say they're still working the case and are looking for juvenile suspects who made off with about $50 earlier this week. Home has not been so sweet for the Red Sox this year, but they're back tonight at Fenway Park to take on the Rangers in the opener of a weekend series. 7:10, first pitch, Red Sox Nation is on edge.
9: 66 games in, 39 of them losses, and Red Sox fans have had enough of the product their team is putting on the field night in and night out in 2026.
10: They're horrible.
11: You suck.
9: What about the team's recently completed road trip?
11: That was bad. Yeah, real bad.
9: So bad, this guy from Europe, in for the World Cup, who's staying right around the corner, spending thousands, won't even drop a dime on a ticket to get inside.
12: I have no interest at all.
9: Do you know that you're staying right around
12: I know. One of the most storied stadiums in the world. Fenway Park. I've been there. I've been to a game before. I have no interest.
9: Chris Fama, WBZ, Boston's news radio.
7: That's okay, my international buddy. Not a lot of us have interest either. The Red Sox. World Cup soccer, that's another matter. Mexico and South Korea, the opening day winners. The tournament continues today. The U.S. national team is raring to get things going. They'll take on Paraguay at SoFi Stadium outside L.A. tonight at 9. Boston's FIFA Fan Festival opens this afternoon on City Hall Plaza, and tomorrow Foxborough christens its run of 7 World Cup matches. Scotland, Haiti, and the parties are ready, especially in Lowell.
14: Yeah, getting a license for these watch parties is not exactly easy from FIFA, but when Scotland and Haiti go up and down the pitch tomorrow night,
15: get open up for the shot! And there's the goal! There is the goal!
14: Ah, yes, they got it done. FanFest is on. It'll be rocking at Songis Center for Haitian Night. And, of course, there's a big Haitian population in Lowell.
10: It is. We do have a very good population here and in the state.
14: The Revolutionary Valley Regional Tourism Council is behind these watch parties. Brian Bradbury is the executive director. Big screens will be up. Sing and cheer along. Check out the food trucks. And there are even games and soccer events for the kids to tire themselves out.
10: We partnered with the Latinx Center for Empowerment here in Lowell, and we decided this was a great opportunity to bring something very unique to the city of Lowell, and we're really excited about it.
14: Sounds perfect. Next best thing to be in there. Lowell will host 16 World Cup watch parties in all. The next one after Haitian Night will be a week from Friday. It's two games to watch. Morocco first, Scotland, and Brazil gets their shot at Haiti. Drew Mulholland, WBZ, Boston's News Radio.
7: It's 8:03. Coming up on WBZ News Radio this morning, we trace the roots of true crime. Intrigued? Stick around. Laurie Grandy is here with a look at the roads and the Subaru Retailers of New England all-wheel drive traffic on the threes.
3: All right, here's the deal on 495 southbound. We're dealing with a crash on the ramp from Main Street or 125 to 495 southbound. There's another crash in Littleton, 495 southbound, involving a tractor trailer right by Route 119. That is in the breakdown lane now. Let's get a check of 93 with Kristen Eck. She's got the Needham Bank traffic drone report.
1: Lori, things are flying right along this morning on 93 South from Salem, New Hampshire, down past the Cloverleaf. That part of the ride's fine. It does get tied up just after Mystic Ave in Somerville, heading down onto the lower deck. Kristen Eck in the Needham Bank Traffic Drone Report.
3: Tis heavy downtown. Chobin Bridge, not too bad, but it is jammed between the City Square Tunnel and the Lever Connector. Sumner Tunnel is full, so's the Ted Williams Tunnel now. Traffic continues to slow down on the Lever Connector. The Pike is not doing too badly. Just slow through Alston, approaching Fenway Park. Northbound Expressway, slow East Milton Square to Southampton Street. Still about a 20-minute ride in. Southbound, though, is now carrying some heavier volume as well from the South Bay Mall to Freeport Street. Lori Grandy, WBZ's traffic on the threes.
7: It is a wonderfully, deliciously sultry day.
3: Yes,
7: here in Boston.
3: It is.
7: I prefer to think of it as disgustingly humid.
3: I know you do. I know, but let's think of it like we're in South Carolina.
7: It's kind of like Gone with the Wind weather.
3: Exactly.
7: Right?
3: That's right.
7: All right. It's 74 right now in Boston. We're going to see temperatures jumping into the 90s today. Heat index approaching 100 degrees or perhaps worse. We've got an air quality alert posted later this morning south of Boston. A heat advisory pretty much all day today until 8 o'clock tonight. We're going to be watching some late day storms rumbling through the area, which is going to bring some sweet relief to us in the way of the humidity. That'll be sucked out of the atmosphere, but the sunshine will continue to pour it on this weekend. We'll still see temperatures approaching 90 both tomorrow and Sunday, but it will be a lot more comfortable. And then some much cooler air moves in to start next week. We should be around 75 this time of year, so we're adding about 15 degrees plus to that today. Right now, it's 74 at 8:06 on this Friday morning. Some onboard turbulence on an international flight diverted to Logan.
15: An unruly passenger leads to a Lufthansa Airlines flight to land last night at Logan. The long-haul flight was heading from San Francisco to Munich when it diverted to Boston. State police saying a female passenger reportedly attacked another passenger, had to be handcuffed to her seat. Passenger was taken into custody upon landing by state police and had their luggage removed. Jim McKay, WBZ, Boston's News Radio.
7: Tragedy on the New England waters. First in Stoughton, where a 20-year-old man is dead from a drowning in Ames Pond. Officials say the unidentified man went under when a canoe tipped over. And in Connecticut, an 8th grader from Springfield on a class trip to Granby drowns. Officials say many of the child's classmates were there to witness helplessly as it happened. For all intents and purposes, on this day, 32 years ago today, America's fascination with true crime is born with the discovery of the murders of Nicole Brown Simpson and her friend Ronald Goldman outside Nicole's home in Brentwood, California. It happened in 1994. It, of course, quickly becomes the OJ case and begins one of the most highly publicized and most watched murder trials ever. With a giant eye of suspicion and the makings of a mountain of evidence against him, OJ soon hits the road.
16: This is AC. I have OJ in the car.
7: And the eyes of the nation were glued to a Ford Bronco making a getaway on the LA freeways, driven by his friend Al Cowlings.
16: I'm coming up the 5 freeways.
17: Okay.
16: Right now we're okay, but you gotta tell the police to just back off.
7: Simpson eventually gave himself up, and in the words of his lawyer Johnny Cochran, if the glove doesn't fit, you must acquit. And the jury did, more than a year later, following a lengthy trial. OJ, by the way, died in 2024 from prostate cancer. It's 8:08. Let's find out what's shaking on Wall Street this morning with Bloomberg Business. Here's Courtney Donahoe.
0: And it's definitely SpaceX making history with a $75 billion initial public offering that has instantly turned it into one of the biggest public companies in the world. Indications of where shares could open are expected to start flowing at some point after the market opens at 9:30 a.m. Taking a look at the overall market, stocks are moving higher. S&P futures are rising 40 points. Dow futures are gaining 330. Meantime, juicy tomatoes. They're a summer staple on burgers or a salad. But weather disruptions in two major growing regions, Florida and Mexico, have driven up prices. Tomato prices have risen by about 40% between January and April. That's the biggest three-month increase since 2006. And the U.S. depends on imports for much of our tomato supply. I'm Courtney Donahoe, Bloomberg Business on WBZ Boston's News Radio.
7: Still to come. And the start of something great for these fans. Details coming up next. It's 8:09.
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9: Red Sox open up a 6-game homestand tonight when they welcome the Rangers to Fenway. The Sox have dropped 4 in a row after a tough road trip. Sonny Gray gets the ball for Boston. Jack Leiter is on the mound for Texas. First pitch is at 7:10. Elsewhere in baseball, the Tigers say 2-time reigning Cy Young Award winner Tarek Skubal will return Saturday against Cleveland. Skubal had surgery to remove loose bodies from his elbow about a month ago. The Hurricanes take Game 5 of the Stanley Cup Final with their 4-2 win over the Golden Knights. Carolina now has a 3-2 series lead. Game 6 is Sunday night in Las Vegas. And Team USA begins the group play stage at the World Cup tonight against Paraguay. Kickoff in Los Angeles is at 9 o'clock. Dan Watkins, WBZ, Boston's News Radio.
8: It's 8:13. Let's head out to the roadways on a Friday morning and a little busier than we'd like to see in some areas. Let's check it out with the Subaru Retailers of New England. All-wheel drive traffic on the threes brought to us by Atlantic Power Cleaning.
10: Yeah, it certainly is very busy right now. In fact, the northbound side of the expressway jams up at East Milton Square. Stop and go right up to Southampton Street. It's about a 20-minute ride heading into the city. We're also dealing with delays now on the southbound side. It's about a 20-minute ride between Boston and Braintree. The delays begin at the South Bay Mall. 93 southbound hangs up right around Mystic Ave, approaching the Zaca Bridge, and the lever connector is slow. Let's get a check of Route 1 now with Kristen Eck. She's got the Needham Bank traffic drone report.
11: Well, Laurie, it's a one-light cycle wait on Route 1 South at the jug handle lights if they happen to be red when you get there. Beyond that, it's clear sailing down past the Dinosaur and the lane drop at Route 99. It does get heavy on the Tobin Bridge up around the center span and, again, getting in the City Square Tunnel. Kristen Eck in the Needham Bank Traffic Drone Report.
10: Basically, the heaviest stuff we're seeing on the pike is through Alston approaching Fenway Park. The westbound side is tied up between the Prue Tunnel and Fenway right now. We had an earlier crash in Haverhill on 495 southbound. Actually, it was the ramp from Main Street to 495 southbound. That's been cleared, but we are still dealing with a collision in Littleton involving a tractor trailer. This is on 495 southbound, right by Route 119. We're dealing with delays as well through the Sumner Tunnel and the Ted Williams Tunnel. The Tobin is slow from the City Square Tunnel. Lori Grant, WBZ's traffic on the 3.
8: Well, this is disturbing. Under cloudy skies in Boston this morning, it is just after 8 o'clock, and it is already 80 degrees here in the city. This is, I guess, what we'd call an impact weather day, with an air quality alert and a heat advisory both being posted throughout the day, with highs well into the 90s.
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8: Late day showers and thunderstorms will tend to get rid of the humidity. We're still hot this weekend, but a lot more comfortable. Thanks for being with us on this Friday morning, the 12th of June. I'm Jeff Brown, and here are the five things you need to know. At 8:15, Summer Dreams survive in Southie. A neighborhood rallies around a lemonade stand after kids say they were ripped off at gunpoint. Brockton bruised. The city's mayor says he feels lousy following accusations of questionable behavior with a high school student. No mulligan for this guy. Pro golfer Phil Mickelson is kicked out of a San Diego golf club on allegations of inappropriate contact with a female worker. Hail Mary, an 11th-hour appeal at the Kennedy Center on deadline and under court order to remove President Trump's name from the facade. World Cup soccer is ready to go in Foxborough. He's ready, she's ready, everybody's ready.
2: The Joint Committee on Emergency Preparedness and Management heard from public safety and health officials, MEMA, MassDOT, Boston 26, and the MBTA, with the common goal of being prepared, talking about statewide emergency planning. Erica Mazza, the MBTA senior advisor for special projects like FIFA World Cup, says they made improvements to make Foxborough Station more accessible to help things run smoother with upwards of 20,000 people per match day between South Station and Foxborough Station. The T has updated exit signs to make it easier to get around for people that traveled in for the games. They're also adding overnight bus service and extending trains' operating hours. There will be 14 trains running on 15-minute intervals. And if Mother Nature decides to give us another hot week like this one, there will be emergency preparedness stations available before you get on the train at South Station to get water, ponchos, sunscreen, bug spray, and all the essentials. At the State House, Emma Friedman, WBZ Boston's News Radio.
8: And some local lucky ducks will get to go to the matches for free.
3: As Mayor Michelle Wu christened the new FIFA Fan Festival at City Hall for the World Cup, she also made an exciting announcement for young soccer fans and their families.
12: We've secured more than 500 free tickets for our community members, for our young people and some of their family members, along with free transportation to and from the games.
3: They're working to see if they can get more as well. She did not give details about how these tickets will be given out, but she says they are working with youth groups and community organizations to do just that. Mayor Wu says soccer is the world's game, so she wanted to make sure locals had the chance to enjoy it.
12: As we are welcoming visitors from around the world, it was extremely important to all of us here in Boston that our local kids and families would also be able to access the magic of these games.
3: The first game at Boston Stadium is Saturday night. From City Hall, Kyle Bray, WBZ, Boston's News Radio.
8: And in Foxborough, the home of Boston Stadium, it's BYO Weed.
13: After already banning cannabis retail stores, Foxborough is now moving to also stop home delivery of the drug. They're doing it by requesting a 2-year waiver from the state. The select board voted unanimously using a new state option that lets prohibition towns block deliveries through the Cannabis Control Commission. Supporters of the waiver say it keeps the town consistent with its earlier voter-approved stance against the business, while critics raise concerns about fairness, accessibility, and how delivery enforcement would even work under the new rules. Matt Shearer, WBZ, Boston's News Radio.
8: It is 8:18. It is cloudy in Boston, but it is already 80 degrees. The brother of the state's attorney general now faces a possible life in prison sentence.
14: A Suffolk County jury finds the brother of Attorney General Andrea Campbell guilty on 21 out of the 22 charges against him. Alvin Campbell was found guilty of 6 counts of rape, 2 counts of kidnapping, and numerous other charges. Prosecutors say he would target women that were intoxicated outside Boston bars and pretend to be an Uber driver and offer them a ride home. The jury heard 9 days of testimony over 3 weeks and deliberated for roughly 30 hours, asking the judge numerous questions, according to the Globe. They ended up being deadlocked on one rape charge, and the judge declared a mistrial on that one. The Suffolk County DA says they will determine if any future action will be taken on that charge. Campbell will be sentenced on June 29th. Burke McCarthy, WBZ Boston's News Radio.
8: Prosecutors in New Hampshire say justice will be done in the Adam Montgomery case and promise they will retry the man accused of killing his 5-year-old daughter, Harmony. The New Hampshire Supreme Court has thrown out the murder conviction on a technicality. The Attorney General's office in New Hampshire says it is disappointed with that judgment, but that only a prior assault charge stands from that case. Because both were lumped into one case, the Supreme Court decides for Montgomery it was an unfair trial. He is currently doing decades in prison for prior firearms offense. His daughter's body, by the way, has never been found. School's almost out for summer at the Croft School in Jamaica Plain and Providence.
14: Last day today, which also marks the end of the road entirely for those two campuses, which have officially gone belly up in bankruptcy court. The decision to close brings a sudden end to a fast-moving tragedy after allegations the school's founder, Scott Given, gotten over his head and buried under $13 million in debt. A deal to buy the two locations of the private school fell through in the 11th hour. A third location of the Croft School in Boston's South End does manage to make the money work. Now run by a group of parents, it plans to welcome students again this fall. Shane Stokes, WBZ, Boston's News Radio.
8: This story goes out to the one I love. Fans of REM now have a chance to share their personal memories with the band. The website REM Stories, dedicated to collecting Stories about the legendary group who called it quits in 2011. In fact, lead singer Michael Stipe is out with some new music. He debuts it on the final Stephen Colbert show on CBS. Fans can share their thoughts at remstories.net.
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0: handle lights. It gets a little heavy around the lane drop at Route 99. Nothing serious, though. And the Tobin Bridge looks like it's clearing out. It's just slow in the City Square Tunnel. Kristen Eck in the Needham Bank Traffic Drone Report.
1: So the northbound side of the expressway is better. It is still slow east Midland Square to Southampton Street, but now we're looking at about an 18-minute ride in. Southbound, that's where we're seeing the delays now as folks head south of town. It's tied up between Columbia Road and Freeport Street, and it's 20 minutes between Boston and Braintree. 93 southbound has improved. It's just slow now from Assembly Square to the Zakim Bridge. Eastbound, Mass Pike traffic just heavy through Alston. The westbound side is tied up between the Prue Tunnel and Fenway Park. Lori Grandy, WBZ's traffic on the threes.
2: John Sewer and Drain Cleaning brings us the four-day WBZ AccuWeather forecast. Let's tune in to meteorologist Heather Zehr.
3: Partly sunny today. It'll be rather warm and humid with a high near 85. It'll reach the low to mid 90s inland. There'll be a late day or evening thunderstorm in a couple of spots. Then it's going to turn out clear and more comfortable later tonight, though it does stay warm, low 73. Partly to mostly sunny tomorrow. It'll be hot but less humid with highs of 88 to 92. And then sun will mix with clouds on Sunday and it's still quite warm with a high of 89. There'll be more clouds with showers and a thunderstorm at night. And then sun returns, and it's not as warm with a high of 82 on Monday. I'm AccuWeather meteorologist Heather Zehr, WBZ, Boston's News Radio.
2: It is already 80 in Boston.
4: 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The drain's clogged again? 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
2: Good morning. It's 8:26. In just about an hour from now, SpaceX will begin its first day of trading on the market, and investors are excited about it, even though many believe the valuation of Elon Musk's company is, quote, stupid. New England business now. Dandy Donuts is gone. The only Massachusetts location for the Florida-based chain is closed. That factory officially pulled the plug last weekend at its only facility in Revere. A post on Facebook from company officials tells us, "Our smiles and our repeat business continues to mean a lot to the company." With its Massachusetts departure, the Boston Business Journal reports Dandy will stick to its home turf in Florida. Clouds now in Boston. Hazy, hot, humid, dangerous heat today in the 90s. Coming up on WBZ News Radio this morning, is peace within reach with Iran? We might find out as soon as tomorrow. The world loses a legend of art. And the World Cup is underway. USA is up tonight and Foxborough is in the spotlight starting tomorrow. We'll check those stories and more coming up next on WBZ. 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
6: Had enough yet? It's already 8:30 and it is 80 degrees in Boston here on a Friday morning. Thank you for being with us on your drive to work or maybe to an extra long weekend. That might not be a bad idea. I'm Jeff Brown. Either way, let's keep an eye to the sky.
7: Thunderstorms coming through late today into tonight will bring an end to the heat and humidity.
6: That is WBZ AccuWeather meteorologist Heather Zaire. Before that, we'll roast again in the mid-90s today and the water awaits.
8: Oppressively hot. That's the forecast description for today. Yesterday wasn't much better.
9: Pretty nasty.
10: It was horrible. I feel like I couldn't even go outside.
8: Now there are those like Julie from Southie who can't even with this heat. But then you got folks like Daniel.
11: I love the heat, to be honest, so I'd way rather be sweating than freezing, so I'll take the heat any day.
9: I know a lot of people during wintertime, they say, I'm not going to complain when it comes to around summertime in the 80, 90 degree weather.
11: I'd be one of them. I'm definitely not. I will not complain. It's tough to work in, but you just drink plenty of cold water and deal with that.
9: This weekend is going to be super hot. What's your game plan?
11: My game plan is probably just going to be at home in the AC watching the soccer. Yeah, that's my plan.
8: Not a bad plan at all. In Southie at Pleasure Bay, James Rojas, WBZ, Boston's News Radio.
6: President Trump says peace with Iran is this close. Iran, however, would disagree with that assessment.
12: The president making this claim at a Teller rally last night.
13: I don't know if you heard, but we ended the war with Iran today, and they have agreed never to have a nuclear weapon.
12: Yesterday morning, the president threatened to hit Iran, quote, very hard and seize Karg Island, the heart of the country's oil industry.
6: That's ABC's Karen Hua. While the president is ready to send Vice President J.D. Vance to Europe as soon as this weekend for a signing ceremony, Iran does remind us that nothing has been finalized as of yet. The can't hit Red Sox host the Rangers tonight at Fenway Park. It's the first of a three-game weekend series. 7:10, first pitch, if you'd like to make other plans. Carolina is a win away from the Stanley Cup, winning the whole thing. Game 6 is Sunday in Las Vegas. In Mexico, while World Cup matches play inside the stadium, real life continues outside.
14: Outside the first World Cup match in Mexico City, violent clashes erupted between police and protesters who were trying to block access to Mexico's match against South Africa. Many voicing their displeasure with FIFA and the Mexican government. They argue leaders have been more focused on the tournament than urgent social needs. The city has seen unrest all week as several groups, from teachers to families of victims of the country's drug violence, turned the global sporting event into a stage to demand change. A stark contrast to the scenes inside the stadium as fans erupted in cheers after Julián Quiñones rifled a shot past the South African keeper for the first goal of the tournament.
6: CBS's Nicole Valdez. Here in Greater Boston, we can't wait to get it started as the World Cup party is really underway. WBZ's Drew Mulholland has been watching. Good morning, Andrew.
15: Good morning, Jeffrey. Yeah, let's take you back to fun and let's bring you to Walpole. Oh, baby! Some Scotland fans have set up shop at their Airbnb there and started playing bagpipes in the Walpole neighborhood. We hear it was about 6 a.m.
6: Wow. You know what I say to that?
15: Yeah.
6: You bagpipers, get off my lawn.
15: Mike Morrison posted this. He said, for people like you, he will defend the Scots.
6: Okay. All right. I don't think they need defending against the likes of me, but what are you going to do?
15: Yeah.
6: It's 8:33. Let's check on the roadways now. Laurie Grandy and the Subaru Retailers of New England all-wheel drive traffic on the threes.
16: What was that movie with Mel Gibson?
6: Braveheart. Say, there it is.
15: There,
6: yes,
15: it is.
6: Yes.
16: There we go.
15: I was going to say another one. It made no sense. Okay.
16: Jesus. Oh, no. All right. So here's what's going on. 495 northbound. Get a situation with a crash in Middleborough. Left-hand lane is blocked off just before Route 28. A vehicle went into a guardrail there. Again, that's 495 northbound in Middleborough. 495 southbound. That crash that we had right by 119, that's been cleared out of the way for us. We do have some delays to get through on the Cape right now in Falmouth, 151. Excuse me. I was going to ask you to turn my mic off.
6: Oh, okay. But yeah. I missed that cue.
16: Okay. Well, there you go. 151 in Falmouth. We have an overturned vehicle right now. It is right at the Falmouth Woods Road, so watch out for delays there. In fact, expect delays in either direction. We're dealing with some delays as well. Eastbound on the Mass Pike through Alston approaching Fenway Park. The westbound side is slow between the Prue Tunnel and Fenway as well. Northbound Expressway tied up East Milton Square on in. It's about an 18-minute ride. Southbound side, very heavy and slow now, Columbia Road to Freeport Street. Lori Grandy, WBZ's traffic on the threes.
6: It also strikes me, Laurie, that the timing of your request for me to turn the mic off would have had to have been picture perfect too, because I could have turned it off in mid sentence, which is you know, sometimes I'll do that just because I like to mess with people's minds.
15: Yeah. But sometimes he turns my mic off when I'm in the middle of something. Yeah,
6: exactly.
15: I'm in the middle of something good. He turns my mic off.
6: Cloudy skies in Boston this morning. Yeah, it's already 80 degrees, and a look at the AccuWeather Real Feel temperature in the shade. It's warmer in the shade this morning. I don't know how you get shade with cloudy skies, but that's what the page says, and so that's what I'm communicating to you. But you get the picture. It's hot, it's humid, it's uncomfortable all day long today. We'll be in the 90s. Later on, we could see some showers and thunderstorms in the area. That will take the humidity out of the air. Tomorrow is a different day. Still going to be warm and toasty with highs around 90, not only tomorrow, but Sunday too, but it'll be a lot more comfortable doing things outside. Right now, in Boston, it's not. It's 80 degrees already. 8:30 this Friday morning, the mayor of Brockton remains on the ropes, and a family's complaint and comments from public school officials now pile on.
17: Week there was a special school committee meeting to discuss an alleged incident involving Mayor Moises Rodriguez, who, along with being the mayor of Brockton, also sits on the school committee and a Brockton high school student. Brockton Public Schools now has a statement saying a third-party investigator is reviewing allegations and said students' safety, dignity, and well-being are the district's highest priorities. The mayor was served with a harassment order stemming from that incident, which took place at a recent parade at last weekend's Brockton High School graduation. A woman started yelling at the mayor as he was speaking. It was all caught on video. No charges have been filed, but Rodriguez has a court date on June 22nd at Hingham District Court. Jim McKay, WBZ, Boston's News Radio.
6: Look who's flapping at the Franklin Park Zoo.
18: Nestled between the zebras and ostrich habitats at the African Experience, African penguins are the newest to the neighborhood.
19: The penguins are now out. They're swimming. People can come and visit them.
18: The new Penguin Coast and the expanded Serengeti Crossing officially opens with a ribbon cutting by Zoo New England CEO Stephanie Brinley.
19: They enjoy all types of weather, so they're found on the southwest coast of the African Peninsula and in South Africa and Namibia.
20: They're the only species of penguin that's critically endangered.
18: Assistant curator Amanda Barr tells me their population has plummeted nearly 90% since the 1900s, largely due to overfishing depleting their food supply. Here, though, they're flexible to hot or cold temps, not so much for flimsy fish.
20: They can be pretty picky sometimes.
18: If they get a fish that they don't like, how are they reacting?
20: They kind of shake their head a little and walk away.
18: At the Franklin Park Zoo, Jay Willett, WBZ Boston's News Radio.
6: The art world loses a legend. David Hockney has died. He was like a member of the Fab Four in the world of art, one of the most influential artists of our time. Over six decades, he believed painting could change the world, but he was modest.
21: I don't brood about past work too much. I'm much too keen on what I'm going to do next week.
6: This 60s radical, usually with a cigarette in one hand, was one of the most well-known contemporary artists of our time, famous for, among other things, painting swimming pools in Los Angeles.
21: When I paint, I feel I'm 30. I do, actually. It's only when I stop I feel my age.
6: He says his family says he died at home. David Hockney was 88. Passed away just 1 month short of his 89th birthday. It's 8:38. Off to Wall Street we go, where as the public is about to be able to buy a piece of SpaceX. Let's find out how that's moving the market with Bloomberg Business. Here's Courtney Donahoe.
0: Yeah, and it's definitely moving it higher. Its debut in trading later this morning. So S&P futures, they're up 24 points. Dow futures gaining 280. Meantime, the Knicks are crashing a number of weddings this weekend. Of course, June is the busiest month to wed, and we here in New York have lost our collective minds that the Knicks could win for the first time since 1973. Couples who picked their date more than a year ago are now scrambling to decide whether to shell out more money to incorporate the matchup into their already expensive party or risk guests disappearing into their phones. So couples are spending thousands adding TVs, orange and blue decorations, and even moving up the time to accommodate tip-off. Unbelievable. I'm Courtney Donahoe, Bloomberg Business on WBZ Boston's News Radio.
6: Red Sox return home to an angry fan base.
2: Gotta keep our composure!
6: Yeah, good luck with that. We'll check into that and check the pulse. Coming up next, it's 8:39.
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30: Red Sox are looking to snap their four-game losing streak when they take on the Rangers at Fenway tonight. First pitch is at 7:10. The Patriots wrapped up mandatory minicamp yesterday after three practice sessions in Foxborough this week. Wide receiver A.J. Brown is feeling really good catching passes from Drake May.
31: He knows what he's doing, and to be that young and to understand the defense and to understand every little check, the hots, the blitz, and all those things so young and so fast, it's very impressive.
30: The first training camp practice for the Pats is scheduled for July 25th. And in the NHL, the Hurricanes are one win away from lifting the Stanley Cup after beating the Golden Knights 4-2. Carolina is up 3-2 in the series with Game 6 set for Sunday night. Dan Watkins, WBZ, Boston's News Radio.
6: All right, let's check on you this Friday morning. 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
16: Well, we are not without our troubles out there this morning. We've had several different issues, especially on 495. We're dealing with delays right now due to a crash being cleared on 495 in Middleboro. It's in the left-hand lane and northbound. Just before you get to Route 28, car hit a guardrail there. Meantime, in Falmouth, we're still dealing with an overturned vehicle. Route 151 is affected between Route 28 and Falmouth Woods Road. We're seeing delays in either direction there. Heavy traffic, by the way, getting over to the Sagamore Bridge, about a mile's worth of sluggish traffic approaching the bridge on Route 3 southbound. Tobin Bridge is just slow between the City Square Tunnel and the Leverett Connector. Now, we have a disabled vehicle to watch out for. It's eastbound on the Mass Pike. Left-hand lane is blocked off just after the ComAv overpass, so keep an eye out for that. Traffic continues to slow on 93 southbound. Not that bad, though. It's slow from Sullivan Square on in. Leverett Connector is full. Northbound Expressway, heavy Granite Ave to Southampton Street, but it's about a 17-minute ride in and a 21-minute ride out on the southbound side of the expressway is where we're seeing that stop-and-go traffic, Columbia Road to Freeport Street. Lori Grant, WBZ's traffic on the three.
6: Just a few showers on the Outer Cape this morning. That's about it. It is a soupy air mass once again here in Boston this morning. In fact, it's already 80 degrees and will be in the mid-90s before too long.
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6: Crazy kind of heat and humidity. An air quality alert south of Boston goes in effect at 11 o'clock this morning, and a heat advisory remains in effect until 8 o'clock tonight. Things get much better after some showers and thunderstorms later today. Much drier, more comfortable, but still hot tomorrow as we kick off the weekend. Thanks for being with us. It's Friday morning, June 12th. I'm Jeff Brown in Boston, and here are the five things you need to know. At 8:46, guilty as mostly charged, a jury convicts Alvin Campbell Jr. on all but one count in his rape and sexual assault trial. School's just about out for students at two campuses of the private Croft School. As of today, both campuses have filed for bankruptcy after a funding scandal. Out the door, lawmakers on Capitol Hill are about to allow a Foreign Surveillance Act to expire at midnight tonight. It's mainly over disagreement about a presidential appointee. Paper millionaires, thousands of SpaceX employees strike it rich as Elon Musk's company goes public and starts trading on Wall Street this morning. The World Cup is now officially underway. Mexico and South Korea with day one wins. The U.S. up tonight, and Boston shines tomorrow in Foxborough.
1: The six Super Bowl banners are flying high over the trimmed grass field as Boston Stadium gets ready to host its first World Cup game. Logos for the Patriots and Revs are covered throughout the concourse, along with the big Gillette sign to make it FIFA ready. FIFA's venue operations director, Kevin Clark, says he's already gotten some first-hand experience with the stadium.
2: Some of the earliest days I had here on site was for their concert season in the summer, for the Patriots season, just to get an understanding of how the stadium normally operates.
1: He's urging fans to get here as early as possible for games if they plan to drive. Gates open 3 hours before kickoff, but they're also planning for an influx of train passengers as well.
2: On average, we get about 3,000 travelers via the MBTA for a Patriots game at concert. We're heading in the direction of north of 15,000.
1: Haiti will take on Scotland in the first game at Boston Stadium on Saturday night. From Foxborough, Kyle Bray, WBZ, Boston's News Radio.
6: Pro golfer Phil Mickelson is kicked out of a San Diego area golf club and told never to return following complaints of inappropriate contact with a female employee at the Farms Golf Club in Rancho Santa Fe. Mickelson, who is a six-time major champion on the PGA Tour, lefty, has since flipped to the LIV Golf Tour. This year, he's been sidelined dealing with family issues. Golf Digest reports the inappropriate contact. Mickelson is also no longer eligible to take part in the U.S. Open. His exemption has expired. He has also missed this year's Masters and PGA Championship as well. Summer has already been ruined for fans of the Red Sox, as the stumbling, bumbling team is back home tonight fans are hitting the panic button.
3: Tough times have fallen on Jersey Street and on the hopes of Red Sox fans.
4: Disappointed and angry. It's pretty terrible.
5: I'm not watching.
3: To be fair.
7: Not going to continue to be good all the time. You know what I mean? If you're down years.
3: But this season has been particularly harsh after a cold hot stove season, which left some fans disillusioned.
4: They just give all of our good players away. Like Mookie, Xander's could have been around but a little bit longer. Bregman, why don't we have any of them anymore?
3: Good question for management.
4: I have no faith in them at all.
3: Do you still believe in them? 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
4: No, I think that's very obvious.
3: It's gotten so bad, even the beloved Sitco sign has gone dim, hollowed out, on the move.
8: Can't get any worse.
3: Let's hope. Chris Fama, WBZ, Boston's News Radio.
6: So you're telling me we still have a chance?
16: Yes. No.
6: It's 8:49, cloudy skies, already 80 in Boston this morning. A nonprofit organization in Cambridge is on a mission to plant some roots.
9: Green Cambridge turns the city into its classroom, teaching teens from Cambridge Ringe and Latin School about urban forestry as part of its Canopy crew.
10: We train high school students from the local high school through an 8-month paid internship program during the school year to learn how to plant trees.
9: Anisha Pomek is the director of youth programs. She says when planting, they try to focus on low canopy environmental justice neighborhoods where the lack of greenery gives us little to no relief on a week like this. But she says it's not easy finding a place to plant when there's not a lot of room left.
10: It's not that people don't want trees. It's that properties go all the way to the sidewalk. There's no front lawns. There's no backyards.
9: Right now they're looking for an arborist to join the team who can give insight on planting, like which trees do better in different conditions.
10: We really want to make sure that the trees we're planting are going to survive, because there's no point in planting trees that are not going to survive.
9: In Cambridge, Emma Friedman, WBZ, Boston's News Radio.
6: European government regulators launch an investigation into the ultra-discount airline Ryanair over its pricing policies. Parents have long complained that they are forced to pay extra just to sit next to their child. Okay, so the way it works is this. When buying tickets for a child up to 12 years old, at least one adult is required to reserve the seat next to the child, which comes with an added cost. The airline says the investigation and the allegations are bogus. Live from New Hampshire, it's an SNL legend.
11: 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Rachel Dratch headlines commencement ceremonies for the class of 26 at Dartmouth College in Hanover, New Hampshire. 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The native of Lexington will become Dr. Rachel Dratch, with an honorary doctorate of arts. Dratch is fresh off another Tony Award nomination. She currently hosts a podcast and has written a memoir. Matt Phipps, WBZ, Boston's News Radio.
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5: Eastbound Mass Pike, our first stop. We have a disabled vehicle just after the ComAv overpass to keep an eye out for. The left-hand lane is blocked there, and traffic is slowing through Alston there. Route 1A southbound is tied up from Suffolk Downs to Boardman Street. Also seeing some heavier volume on the southbound side of the expressway, which is slow now for about 20 minutes heading out of town. The delays between Columbia Road and right around Neponset Circle. Northbound side hangs up at Granite Avenue. It's about a 15-minute ride in, so that's not too bad. We are still dealing with an overturned vehicle on the Cape in Falmouth. 151 is affected by this between Route 28 and Falmouth Woods Road. Expect delays there in either direction. Now, in Middleborough, we're dealing with a crash as well on 495 northbound. Just before Route 28, left-hand lane is knocked out there as a vehicle ran right into a guardrail. Got a disabled vehicle, Route 1 northbound, just before the Linfield Tunnel to watch for, and Route 3 southbound. Unfortunately, a car and a deer collided just before the Norwell rest area, and watch out for delays there through Norwell. Lori Grant, WBZ's traffic on the threes.
6: Let's get the update on the four-day WBZ AccuWeather forecast now. Here's meteorologist Heather Zare.
8: Well, across the area at the moment, we are just looking at some clouds. It's going to end up a partly sunny day today, and certainly is still going to be rather warm and humid. We'll have a high near 85 in Boston, but low to mid 90s for the inland areas. We are going to have an air quality alert south of Boston from 11 a.m. to 11 p.m. today, and a heat advisory until 8 p.m. away from the coast. A front crosses the area then late today into early tonight. A couple of thunderstorms are going to be around because of that, and that's going to lead to some locally heavy fall and gusty winds. Behind the front overnight, it'll clear out with a low of 73, and the humidity is going to be down for tomorrow. It'll be partly to mostly sunny, but rather hot, with highs within a couple of degrees of 90 for most of the area. Sun will mix with clouds on Sunday. We're still topping out in the upper 80s to near 90. Another front crosses the area with showers and a thunderstorm Sunday night. That'll leave behind a lot of cooling for Monday. High 80 with more sun than clouds, and we likely stay in the 70s with sunshine on Tuesday. I'm AccuWeather meteorologist Heather Zare, WBZ, Boston's News Radio.
6: It's already 80 in Boston, not even 9 o'clock. It's 8:56, in fact, right here on WBZ on a Friday morning. A new warning this morning from police to parents about a growing trend of criminals recruiting teenagers. They're doing it online.
17: This is no video game or scene from a crime drama. These real crimes carried out by real teenagers. And authorities say they're part of a growing and terrifying trend. Police say the online recruitment of teens to do the dirty work of criminal organizations is now one of the biggest crime problems in Europe, and one that's coming to the United States.
6: ABC's Aaron Katursky. The list of crimes include bombings, abductions, even murder. Clouds in Boston. It's going to be hazy, hot, humid again today. Temperatures jumping well into the 90s. Coming up on WBZ News Radio this morning, graduation interrupted in Roxbury, burned out at the doctor's office, and we go on the road with a Fenway Park fan favorite. 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
6: Well, hello there. Friday, 9 o'clock here in the city. We're under cloudy skies and 80 degrees in Boston. 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Welcome aboard. I'm Jeff Brown. So what's good, Boston? Yep, pretty straightforward, I'd say.
8: Partly sunny today. It'll be rather warm and humid with a high near 85.
6: It's WBZ AccuWeather meteorologist Heather Zare. Pretty decent weekend, though, incoming. It's going to be hot, but much more comfortable. We've been way above average temperatures for pretty much the month of June, the kind of heat that makes July jealous.
23: Julie from Southie has just been trying to survive the weather the past couple of days, especially yesterday.
24: It was horrible. I feel like I couldn't even go outside. Like, and then I woke up this morning and I thought it was going to be like a crisp, nice air. Nope, it's so hot. I'm literally wearing a sweatshirt right now. I'm dying.
23: That's why today's conditions, which are being described as oppressively hot, don't sound that great to her.
24: Oh my gosh. Oh, great. Like, literally, and I have work, so I can't even go to the beach.
23: What's the game plan for today or this weekend?
24: I don't even know because, like, I go to this beach, I go to the Southie Beach, and I don't even really want to go in the water because I'm like, I don't really trust it. So I guess, like, bringing, like, a spray bottle of water to, like, mist myself or maybe just, like, staying inside.
23: At Pleasure Bay in Southie, James Rojas, WBZ, Boston's News Radio.
6: I hear a lot of complaining there.
16: I think she's
6: I don't
16: great.
6: Hear there's no joy.
16: I know. I don't really trust it. She doesn't trust the water.
6: The middle of the winter. This is the weather we're looking for. And now it's here and she's not happy.
16: No, seriously, I would take this any day, any day.
6: Exactly.
16: Really.
6: No snow shovels. Maybe a sand shovel for the beach. That's about it. At the World Cup, Mexico and South Korea are winners in day one. That's what it sounds like. Fox Sports 1, Team USA gets the call. Paraguay tonight in Southern California. And downtown Boston has become a sea of kilts.
25: It's a refrain the folks of Boston should get used to over the next few weeks because the Scottish fans are bringing the party for the World Cup. Laura is one of dozens of people I spoke to enjoying their time here so far.
26: So far, so good. How is it going doing well?
27: What are you drinking?
26: Cider.
27: Okay, which cider you got?
26: I don't know.
25: The most common adjectives for the city were clean and friendly. Shocking, I know. The other was, of course, hot.
27: I wasn't expecting it to be this hot, but yeah, wearing my kilts. Tough going.
25: Andrew was going to the Haiti match Saturday with his kids, and he didn't realize Boston has such a large Haitian population.
27: Our taxi driver was from Haiti. The girl that served us in the shop when we bought water's from Haiti. So, I didn't quite realize how big a presence there was here.
25: A little bit of friendly banter?
27: Oh, yeah, absolutely. They were all really nice and really welcoming. And We wish them luck for their other two games, but not for the game on Saturday.
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6: Red Sox back home at Fenway Park. They'll open a weekend series of the Rangers tonight. A guy who loves Fenway with or without the Red Sox sets his GPS to Jersey Street again. WBZ's Drew Mulholland is here with the update. Good morning.
3: Some have said, Jeffrey, maybe they should just stick to concerts at Fenway. Some have said that. I don't know. Let me take you to Orlando, Florida. Welcome to Noah Kahan's Great Divide Tour. Back from me. A packed set list, 22 songs from the new album, and a lot of hits mixed in as well from past years. First of 23 dates for Noah Kahan this summer, including 4 sold-out shows at Fenway in July.
6: You're a snapper?
3: I'm a snapper.
6: To the movies? Okay. Yeah, to the music? Okay. Yeah. I'm going to go with the foot tapping. That's about all I can handle.
16: I got a snapper and a foot tapper.
6: Yep. You'll never get me on the dance floor, by the way. It is 9:03. Oh, nobody needs to see that. It's 9:03. Let's check on the highways now. It's the Subaru Retailers of New England all-wheel drive traffic on the threes.
16: Oh, you guys are the coolest, I'm telling you.
3: I can see you going home. I work with a snapper and a foot tapper. That's what I do every day.
16: All right, so here's the deal. Some good news, actually, eastbound on the Mass Pike. It is still slow through Alston, but earlier breakdown we had by the ComEv overpass, that is now cleared, so we're good to go there. Route 1A still slow, Suffolk Downs to Boardman Street, and traffic continues to slow on 93 southbound from Sullivan Square on in. That's not too bad. Lever Connector is slow going end-to-end. Traffic continues to be a problem in Middleboro, but the earlier crash we had, 495 northbound at Route 28, that's cleared. Just some residual volume through that stretch. We're also dealing with an overturned vehicle. Expect delays in either direction on Route 151 in Falmouth. Lori Grandy, WBZ's traffic on the threes.
6: You know, there are a ton of things going on in Boston this weekend. Red Sox are home. We've got World Cup soccer.
16: Yes.
6: Dave Matthews and Mansfield. I am doing exactly zero of those things.
16: Are you excited about that?
6: I'm a homebody.
16: You are a homebody.
6: No, listen, I'm not excited about it, but I'm just like, I'm home. It's more of an effort to go someplace.
16: You want to be in your pool. That's what you want to do.
6: There's something wrong with me.
16: There is.
6: I know there is.
16: You know, you're not sociable is what it is.
6: Well, exactly.
16: Yeah. You're unfriendly.
6: Just got to go home and, get in the crawl space of my home. And that's my
16: that's your safe happy place. Yeah.
6: It's 80 degrees. Going to be very uncomfortable in the crawl space this weekend. At least today, exceedingly hot, humid, temperatures in the 90s. Late day showers and thunderstorms are going to take this humidity actually out of the air. After that, it's going to feel a lot more comfortable. It's still just going to be pretty downright hot this weekend, both tomorrow and Sunday. We'll see highs right around 90, but it'll be a lot more bearable outside. Right now, it's 80 degrees and very sticky, 9:05. On this Friday morning, some gunfire interrupts a graduation in Boston.
4: Not far from a graduation ceremony in Roxbury turns that celebration a little sour. Boston police say two victims are shot at the corner of Brunswick and Warren Streets around 7:30 last night. They found one victim taken to Boston Medical Center for treatment, a condition not known, still looking for a second victim, and no arrests have been made. Shane Stokes, WBZ, Boston's News Radio.
6: At wit's end at the doctor's office, it's becoming a big problem in the U.S.
7: As doctors leave medicine because of burnout, recent studies have shown a gender gap. Women doctors are retiring much earlier than their male counterparts.
9: At some point, you come across a red line, and you have to say, I can't go on. It's going to hurt me mentally.
7: Dr. Olivia Liao is an eye surgeon and the former head of the Mass Medical Society. A study in the Journal of General Internal Medicine found the median female doctors retiring at about age 49, while male doctors stay on for an additional 15 years. Liao says one of the reasons is that patients feel much more comfortable peppering female doctors with questions. Liao says some of those retired doctors are helping others stay in medicine.
9: I'm seeing more and more of these women physicians becoming life coaches, physicians coaches to try to maybe fix the situation.
7: Kyle Schaffel, WBZ, Boston's News Radio.
6: Damage assessment on the Blue Origin launch pad.
10: Blue Origin and Amazon founder Jeff Bezos says in some ways the company got lucky when their new Glenn rocket exploded on the launch pad.
11: The longest lead items at the launch site were undamaged by the event, so that's just a good piece of luck. And we'll be flying again before the end of this year.
10: Bezos tells CNBC the explosion has been tough on the Blue Origin team. NASA said Tuesday next year's Artemis 3 mission will include docking with a Blue Origin lunar lander, meaning launch pad repairs are a priority. Rory O'Neill, WBZ, Boston's News Radio.
6: Well, the public is getting ready for a chance to get a share of SpaceX when the market opens this morning. Let's check in with Bloomberg Business. Courtney Donohoe joins us, and a lot of investors say this is this valuation is over the top. It's, quote, stupid.
5: Yeah, a lot of people are saying this is being priced as a cult stock. Well, good morning. This record-breaking initial public offering, definitely far from ordinary. And lots of folks around the globe, they're going to be glued to their screens as Elon Musk's rocket satellite and artificial intelligence company launches this morning. So shadow trading. They're pricing in a blockbuster market debut, indicating a pop of at least 35%. Meantime, prediction markets, they're getting into the action. They're also bullish, giving 70% odds of SpaceX closing above $2 trillion on its first day. There's actually a crowd right now outside of the NASDAQ market site in New York in anticipation. But as we head into this unusual day of trading, stocks are in the green, but we have pulled back a bit from larger gains. As the U.S. and Iran are said to be edging closer to signing a peace deal, S&P futures are up 15 points. Dow futures are gaining 230. I'm Courtney Donohoe, Bloomberg Business on WBZ Boston's News Radio.
6: Still to come. Where are you going? Well, to Mansfield, actually. Funny the way it is. Details next on WBZ. Where do you go?
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0: Red Sox return home to Fenway tonight to take on the Texas Rangers. The Sox have lost four straight after getting swept in Tampa Bay this week. Sonny Gray is on the mound for Boston tonight. First pitch is at 7:10. The Hurricanes beat the Golden Knights 4-2 to take a 3-2 series lead in the Stanley Cup Final. Game 6 is Sunday night. Elsewhere in the NHL, the Lightning's Nikita Kucherov wins the Hart Trophy as the league's MVP. Boston's David Pastrnak finished 6th in the voting. Team USA has their first World Cup match tonight against Paraguay. Kickoff in Los Angeles is at 9 o'clock. And in golf, the RBC Canadian Open continues in Toronto. There's a 6-way tie atop the leaderboard at 6 under par after the first round. Dan Watkins, WBZ, Boston's News Radio.
6: All right, it's 9:13, back out to the roadways. The Subaru Retailers of New England all-wheel drive, traffic on the threes.
16: All right, got a problem on 95 northbound in Canton. It's a disabled dump truck. It just cleared from the ramp, the off-ramp to 128 northbound. So 95 northbound to 128 northbound. Still residual delays, though. So through that stretch, keep that in mind. Traffic on Route 3 southbound, still heavy approaching the Sagamore Bridge, but not as much as earlier. We are dealing with an overturned vehicle in Falmouth. Route 151 at Falmouth Woods Road. Expect delays in either direction on 151 there. Traffic continues to slow. 93 southbound. There's a crash on the ramp to Ponkapog, so watch out for that delay. Also dealing with an earlier problem in Alston. It's a breakdown. It's being cleared from Fenway Park, so watch out for some slow-moving traffic there. Overall, it's much better than it was. 93 southbound is just heavy. Assembly Square on in. Route 1A southbound, still carrying a lot of volume there. Suffolk Downs to Boardman Street. Lori Grandy, WBZ's traffic on the threes.
6: Some good news and bad news for Massachusetts coming up this weekend. First, the good news. It doesn't look like it's going to rain until maybe late on Sunday. That's the good news. The bad news is the drought conditions in the Commonwealth have gotten worse this week. Pretty good reason why. It's been hot and humid, and today, no exception, 80 right now in Boston.
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6: Scattered showers and thunderstorms a possibility this afternoon. Will take the humidity levels right out of the air. Tomorrow and Sunday, both going to be hot days, but more comfortable to be outside. It's good to be with you on this Friday morning in Boston. It is June 12th. I'm Jeff Brown, and here are the five things you need to know at 9:15. Thanks, but no thanks. Massachusetts joins five other states in this nation to opt out of this month's Great American State Fair, about to get underway in Washington, D.C. Ready for prime time, the U.S. men's national team begins its World Cup quest tonight in L.A. Group play begins against Paraguay at 9 o'clock. You kids, get off my lawn. U.S. Park Police investigate after 8647 is carved into the grass on the National Mall into the stratosphere. SpaceX is about to launch the largest IPO ever, a deal that could make Elon Musk a trillionaire and certainly thousands of his employees multimillionaires. Trading begins at 9:30 this morning. President Trump says peace with Iran is this close.
2: We have a signing soon, and the documents are in pretty final shape. So we'll see. We'll see. Very good. Should be done. That should be done pretty quickly.
6: Iran, however, denies that any deal is done. CBS's Ed O'Keefe on CBS Mornings today.
8: If you're confused by all this back and forth, you are not alone. President Trump went from threatening to hit Iran very hard and assume total control of their oil and gas markets to backing off threats of attacks and saying the two sides may sign a deal as soon as this weekend. CBS News has learned what's really being discussed is actually more of a first step in the form of a memorandum. The U.S. and Iran would then have 60 days to hammer out differences over how to handle Iranian nuclear sites and the sensitive removal of what President Trump calls nuclear dust. Sources say as part of the memo, Iran would also commit to not enrich uranium for 15 to 20 years, a key point for the president. Trump also said the Strait of Hormuz would immediately reopen, easing strains on oil markets upon signing. The president said Thursday he hoped the agreement could be signed as soon as tomorrow, but that now seems less likely.
6: Vice President J.D. Vance is on standby. The president says he will send him to Europe in the event that the signing ceremony is about to be complete. Meantime, on Sunday, it's a busy weekend for the president, his 80th birthday, and the UFC Freedom 250 matches on the South Lawn. Republicans on Capitol Hill rally behind plans to rename the Defense Department officially to become the Department of War. It's already commonly called that in Washington, but the legislation is tucked into both the House and Senate versions of a $1 trillion defense spending bill. Neither side has taken it up yet, and both sides are out of town this week. The Department of Defense was originally known as the War Department since the days after the Revolution, until President Harry S. Truman made the change official as part of the National Security Act following World War II. Big weekend again for the president.
1: It's Flag Day on Sunday, but it's also the president's 80th birthday, and about 100,000 will celebrate the newly minted octogenarian with the UFC 250 fights on the South Lawn and the White House ellipse. The $600 million project has come under fire from activists who sued to try to stop the event on the grounds. The South Lawn grounds are prohibited from hosting any sporting events without an act of Congress. They also claim it's a money grab for the president. Sherry Small, WBZ, Boston's News Radio.
6: In a Hail Mary, the Kennedy Center files an appeal of a federal judge's decision to force the board to remove any mention of Donald Trump's name on the facade of the building or any documents connected to America's cultural institution. The president's own hand-picked board of directors has already ordered the removal of Mr. Trump's name from documents and the organization's website, and it had faced a deadline of today to remove the Trump name from the building itself. The ruling last month claims only Congress established the Kennedy Center and only Congress can legally change its name. European government regulators have launched an investigation into ultra-discount airline Ryanair over its pricing policies. Parents have long complained that they are forced to pay extra money just to sit next to their own child. So the way it works is this: when buying tickets for a child up to the age of 12, at least one parent or adult is required to reserve the seat next to the child, which comes with an added cost. The airline says the investigation and the allegations are bogus. One of the biggest touring acts of all time starts its annual swing through New England tonight.
3: Mansfield plays host to Dave Matthews Band. Happiness so pure. Yes, it is the tour's first show in the area here, and then you get the much sought after Guilford, New Hampshire shows in mid-July. Hartford, Connecticut follows that. Die Hard following around here for Dave Matthews Band. And Dave was on Late Night with Seth Meyers this week before heading this way. Do you love being on the road?
15: At the moment, I like my job, and I can't believe I still have it. But I like it. I like playing with these same people, the ones that have survived, and we're all still great friends. And I love turning around and seeing Carter, who's still been playing music together for 36 years.
3: Yes, Carter Beaufort, something to see behind the drum kit. What you need to know tonight in Mansfield: parking lots open at 3:30, doors open at 6, showtime 7:30, Dave Matthews Band in town. Always a fun one. Drew Mulholland, WBZ, Boston's News Radio.
6: It's going to be a hot one, too, or at least uncomfortable tonight. Humidity levels, maybe a couple of showers, but that won't dampen the mood at all. It's 9:21 Friday morning, and we're on the roads. Traffic and weather together coming up next on WBZ.

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5: 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South Africa found themselves shorthanded in the loss.
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7: It is 9:23 Friday morning in Boston, and we're on the roads every 10 minutes with traffic and weather together now. Laurie Grandy and the Subaru Retailers of New England all-wheel drive traffic on the threes.
8: Oh, it is much, much better out there now, but the Leverett Connector still holding on to its delays. It continues to be slow, getting off of 93 and getting onto Storrow Drive. Also, on Memorial Drive, we have work crews set up once again today. East and westbound, right by River Street. The left-hand lane is closed off there in either direction, so watch out for that slowdown. Still dealing with delays on the Cape. In Sandwich, expect delays due to an accident. Route 6 westbound, it's right at Route 130, and an overturned vehicle still in the process of being cleared on 151 in Falmouth. Expect delays as well. Northbound Expressway, I mean, it's slow. It's not really stop and go anymore. It's just heavy volume from Neponset Circle getting up towards Southampton Street. Southbound, same deal. Lots of volume there. Savin Hill to the Furnacebrook Parkway, but it's moving. There is a crash on the ramp. It's on the off-ramp from 93 southbound to Ponkapog, so watch out for some delays there. And in Needham, we had an earlier disabled vehicle, 95 southbound by Highland Ave. That's been cleared. Lori Grandy, WBZ's traffic on the 3.
7: Looks like just one more day of oppressive heat.

0: will turn out clear and more comfortable. The humidity starts to come down, even though it's still warm with a low of 73. Tomorrow is hot, but less humid. It'll be partly to mostly sunny. Highs are going to be mostly within a couple of degrees of 90. And then as sun mixes with some afternoon clouds on Sunday, the humidity goes up a little. We're still in the upper 80s to near 90. Another front comes through with showers and a thunderstorm Sunday night. And behind that, we're really cooling things off for next week. Already cooler with a high of 82 and a good deal of sunshine on Monday, and then a bit cooler still, highs in the 70s with sun on Tuesday. I'm AccuWeather meteorologist Heather Zehr, WBZ, Boston's News Radio.
1: 70s this time of year is pretty much our sweet spot, so not bad overall. Right now in Boston, cloudy skies, it's already 80 degrees here in the city. 9:25 on this Friday morning, Wall Street is about to open. Dow futures are up more than 250 points. NASDAQ futures are now waffling, even though SpaceX is about to make its public debut on Wall Street in just a few minutes. We check on New England business now. It's now first and goal for a proposed partnership between Mass General Brigham and CVS. Massachusetts' top healthcare watchdog, the Health Policy Commission, completes its review of the plan to bring primary care services under this partnership to more than three dozen pharmacies across the Commonwealth. And the end of the review reiterates the board's original thoughts that the deal will drive an additional $40 million in healthcare spending every year. The Department of Public Health and the Attorney General both need to weigh in, but the deal is now on a 30-day timeline to get finalized. Details to bring services to more than 120,000 patients in Massachusetts. Clouds in Boston. Don't you want to see me? Don't you want to see me in the good light? It's uncomfortable this morning in the city. Don't you want to feel it? Don't you want to know the best of all? Temps in the 90s, a heat index of at least 100 this afternoon. Coming up on WBZ News Radio, need a lemonade? Well, these kids in South Boston are back in business. The gang's all here. The World Cup kicks off tomorrow night in Foxborough, and we trace the roots of America's fascination with true crime. Coming up next on WBZ, Boston's News Radio. There's 100 people talking,
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1: Good morning, 9:30 in Boston on this Friday. Under cloudy skies, it's already 80 degrees here in the city. Thank you for joining us. I'm Jeff Brown. Pull up a beach chair. Let's go, party people. There's a change in the air, and it'll be here before you know it.
2: Still very warm and humid for today, but then late-day thunderstorms mark the beginning of a change to cooler weather.
1: Patience, my people. WBZ AccuWeather meteorologist Heather Zaire. Still warm this weekend, however, not so humid. Need a lemonade? I think I might be able to help you out. A neighborhood rallies behind some summertime wannabe entrepreneurs who claim they were ripped off at gunpoint by two masked kids in a stick-up of their South Boston lemonade stand. 12-year-old Dave Byrne and his buddies are back in business. They set up shop again in the same location on West 9th Street in Southie with some adult supervision. Boston police say they're still working the case and they're looking for juvenile suspects who made off with about $50 from that lemonade stand. Home has not been sweet for the Red Sox this year, but they're back. They take on the Texas Rangers tonight at Fenway. 7:10, first pitch. Red Sox Nation are not happy campers.
3: 66 games in, 39 of them losses, and Red Sox fans have had enough of the product their team is putting on the field night in and night out in 2026.
4: They're horrible.
5: You suck.
3: What about the team's recently completed road trip?
4: That was bad. Yeah, real bad.
3: So bad, this guy from Europe, in for the World Cup, who's staying right around the corner, spending thousands, won't even drop a dime on a ticket to get inside.
6: I have no interest at all.
3: Do you know that you're staying right around the corner?
6: I know,
3: One of the most storied stadiums in the world.
6: I know, Fenway Park. I've been there, I've been to a game before. I have no interest.
3: Chris Fama, WBZ, Boston's News Radio.
1: That's okay, buddy. You know what? Not a lot of us have any interest.
2: We
1: this
2: understand.
1: Year. We get you. We feel you, pal. World Cup soccer is underway. That is a different story. Boston's FIFA Fan Festival opens this afternoon at 2 o'clock on City Hall Plaza. Stay hydrated. The tournament continues today. U.S. national team is up tonight at 9, and tomorrow Foxborough shines, beginning its run of 7 World Cup matches, Scotland v. Haiti. World Cup watch parties going to be underway as well, especially in Lowell.
7: Yeah, getting a license for these watch parties is not exactly easy from FIFA, but when Scotland and Haiti go up and down the pitch tomorrow night...
8: Can open up for the shot, and there's the goal! There is the goal!
7: Ah, yes, they got it done. FanFest is on. It'll be rocking at Songhees Center for Haitian Night. And, of course, there's a big Haitian population in Lowell.
9: It is. We do have a very good population here and in the States.
7: The Revolutionary Valley Regional Tourism Council is behind these watch parties. Brian Bradbury is the executive director. Big screens will be up. Sing and cheer along. Check out the food trucks. And there are even games and soccer events for the kids to tire themselves out.
9: We partnered with the Latinx Center for Empowerment here in Lowell, and we decided this was a great opportunity to bring something very unique to the city of Lowell, and we're really excited about it.
7: Sounds perfect. Next best thing to be in there. Lowell will host 16 World Cup watch parties in all. The next one after Haitian night will be a week from Friday. It's two games to watch. Morocco first, Scotland, and Brazil gets their shot at Haiti. Drew Mulholland, WBZ, Boston's News Radio.
1: It's 9:33. Coming up on WBZ News Radio this morning, we trace America's fascination with true crime. On the way next, let's check out the roads now with Laurie and the Subaru Retailers of New England all-wheel drive traffic on the threes.
10: The big picture overall, not terrible. However, we do have some isolated incidents that you should be aware of. If you're traveling on the westbound side of the Mass Pike, there is a crash in the left-hand lane just before the Weston State Police Barracks. A car hits some kind of debris in the roadway there. Again, this is westbound on the Mass Pike in Weston. Memorial Drive, both east and westbound, has the left-hand lane closed off at River Street. They're also working a crash right now on Memorial Drive westbound at Amesbury Street in Cambridge. The right travel lane is blocked off there. Earlier crash, we had Route 6 westbound in Sandwich right by Route 130 has cleared, but still some residual delays there. And they are still dealing with this overturned vehicle. It's been some time on 151 in Falmouth. Lori Grandy, WBZ's traffic on the threes.
1: Well, if you don't like the heat and humidity, unfortunately, we have one more day of it to go through, and we're well underway. It's already 80 here in Boston. We'll be in the 90s in much of the area today. It might be slightly cooler or at least slightly more tolerable on the coastline. The problem is the humidity levels are very oppressive today, which is just going to make it very difficult. Air quality alert posted south of Boston starting at 11 o'clock this morning, and a heat advisory in effect until 8 o'clock tonight. So you get the picture. We've done this drill many times before. It's just very rare that we do it as frequently and as early as we have this year. Now, some showers and thunderstorms later in the day today will take that humidity out of the atmosphere. Tomorrow is a much more comfortable day, and we'll continue that into Sunday, too. But still, we're well into the 80s and way above average for this time of year. Right now, it's 80 degrees, gray skies in Boston. The sun is trying. It's 9:35 on this Friday morning. Some onboard turbulence on an international flight diverted to Logan.
5: An unruly passenger leads to a Lufthansa Airlines flight to land last night at Logan. The long-haul flight was heading from San Francisco to Munich when it diverted to Boston. State police saying a female passenger reportedly attacked another passenger, had to be handcuffed to her seat. Passenger was taken into custody upon landing by state police and had their luggage removed. Jim McKay, WBZ, Boston's News Radio.
1: Tragedy on the New England waters. First in Stoughton, a 20-year-old man is dead from a drowning incident in Ames Pond. Officials say the unidentified man went under when a canoe tipped over. And in Connecticut, an 8th grader from Springfield on a class trip to Granby drowns as well. Officials say many of the child's classmates watched helplessly as it happened. It is 9:36 on this Friday morning here in Boston. It is getting messier in the City of Champions, where Brockton Mayor Moises Rodriguez continues to come under fire on allegations of inappropriate contact with a student, and then an awkward confrontation with the girl's mother at high school graduation last weekend. Rodriguez now tells the Globe that he feels lousy about the whole incident, but won't say any more since the case remains under investigation. Rodriguez has been issued a harassment prevention order. The family has lodged a complaint against Rodriguez and the school system, which will be heard in court later this month. For all intents and purposes, on this day, 32 years ago today, America's fascination with true crime is born with the discovery of the murders of Nicole Brown Simpson and her friend Ronald Goldman outside Nicole's home in Brentwood, California. It happened in 1994. It, of course, quickly becomes the OJ case and begins one of the most highly publicized and most watched murder trials ever. With a giant eye of suspicion and the makings of a mountain of evidence against him, OJ hits the road.
11: This is AC. I have OJ in the car.
1: And the eyes of the nation were glued to a Ford Bronco making a getaway on the LA freeways, driven by his friend Al Cowlings.
11: So I'm coming up the 5 freeways.
12: Okay.
11: Right now,
1: Simpson eventually gave himself up, and in the words of his lawyer, Johnny Cochran, if the glove doesn't fit, you must acquit. And the jury did more than a year later following a lengthy trial. O.J. Simpson died in 2024 from prostate cancer. All right, it's 9:38. Let's find out what's happening with SpaceX on its first day of trading on Wall Street with Bloomberg Business. Here's Courtney Donahoe.
10: Well, good morning. Traders are now watching to see whether SpaceX can win markets over after making history with a $75 billion initial public offering. Few companies have generated as much buzz ahead of their market debuts. Now, trading for SpaceX, it's expected to begin later this morning, figure somewhere between the 10 and 12 o'clock hours. Elon Musk addressed employees before the market opened from the company's headquarters. There were a number of executives at the Nasdaq market site to ring the opening bell, but the unprecedented size of SpaceX's debut makes the market mechanics a lot more complicated, and there is a big fear of unexpected glitches, and that's guaranteed to keep a lot of Nasdaq executives on edge this morning. But stocks are seeing gains as trading kicks off. The S&P 500 is rising 8 points, the Dow gaining 165. I'm Courtney Donahoe, Bloomberg Business on WBZ Boston's News Radio.
1: Just ahead. But it's the start of something great for these fans. Details coming up next. It's 9:39.
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18: Red Sox will look to snap their four-game losing streak tonight when they square off with the Rangers at Fenway. First pitch is at 7:10. Mandatory minicamp is in the books for the Patriots following three practice sessions this week. Head coach Mike Vrabel was asked how he felt the team's off-season workout program went.
19: You know, there hasn't been much complacency. I think the guys have worked. We've had great leadership. Added some good leaders and good pieces, and we're continuing to build and hopefully prepare for a long journey.
18: The first training camp practice for the Pats is scheduled for July 25th, and in the Stanley Cup Final, the Hurricanes beat the Golden Knights 4-2. Carolina has a 3-2 series lead. Game 6 is Sunday night. Dan Watkins, WBZ, Boston's News Radio.
1: It's 9:43. Already not the kind of top-down day that you'd like to see this time of year. It's just oppressively humid today. Nonetheless, we've got places to go and people to see. It's the Subaru Retailers of New England all-wheel drive traffic on the threes, brought to us by New England Spas.
10: You know I have no places to go, and I didn't want to point that out.
1: But you did it, not me.
10: All right, so here's what's going on. Good news in Falmouth. They have finally cleared that rollover crash we had for some time. 151, it was affecting the roadway there in Falmouth. 151, that crash is now cleared and all lanes have been reopened. We have some construction to watch out for, though, in West Yarmouth. This is on Route 6 westbound, just after Station Avenue. Just the lane is, the left lane is getting past there. The right lane is closed. Now, downtown, we're looking at some delays on the river roads right now. Memorial Drive westbound, there's a crash in Cambridge. The right lane is blocked off by Amesbury Street. We're also dealing with construction that has the left-hand lane blocked off in either direction of Memorial Drive, right by River Street. Now, westbound on the Mass Pike, just before the Weston State Police Barracks, there's an accident. Some cars hit some kind of debris in the roadway there. Left-hand lane is knocked out westbound on the Mass Pike in Weston there at the Weston State Police Barracks. The eastbound side is really not bad right now. We have picked up word of a crash northbound on the expressway. It is in the left-hand lane. That left lane is blocked off right at Morrissey Boulevard. Again, you want to watch out for that crash on the northbound side of the expressway. Left-hand lane blocked off. Keep it way over to the right-hand side. Heavy traffic still on the southbound side of the expressway, Columbia Road to Freeport Street. Lori Grant, WBZ's traffic on the 3s.
1: Cloudy skies hanging tough this morning in Boston. Couple of showers still also hanging tough on the Outer Cape, but that's about it. Otherwise, and everywhere, it's warm and very humid. It's already 80 in Boston.
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1: Going to be one of those days. Highs will be in the lower 90s, the humidity levels through the roof, and this weekend, after we get some showers and thunderstorms scattered in nature later today, the air dries out. Still going to be warm, but more comfortable coming up tomorrow and Sunday. It's Friday morning, June 12th. Good to be with you as we drive to work or wherever together. I'm Jeff Brown, and here are the five things you need to know. At 9:46, summer dreams survive in Southie. A neighborhood rallies around a lemonade stand after kids say they were ripped off at gunpoint. Brockton bruised. The city's mayor says he feels terrible following accusations of questionable behavior in an interaction with a high school student. No mulligan, pro golfer Phil Mickelson kicked out of a San Diego golf club on allegations of inappropriate contact with a female worker. Hail Mary, an 11th hour appeal at the Kennedy Center now underway, on deadline and under court order to remove President Trump's name from the building's facade. World Cup soccer in Foxborough. He's ready. She's ready. Everyone's ready.
20: The Joint Committee on Emergency Preparedness and Management heard from public safety and health officials, MEMA, MassDOT, Boston 26, and the MBTA, with the common goal of being prepared, talking about statewide emergency planning. Erica Mazza, the MBTA senior advisor for special projects like FIFA World Cup, says they made improvements to make Foxborough Station more accessible to help things run smoother with upwards of 20,000 people per match day between South Station and Foxborough Station. The T has updated exit signs to make it easier to get around for people that traveled in for the games. They're also adding overnight bus service and extending trains' operating hours. There will be 14 trains running on 15-minute intervals. And if Mother Nature decides to give us another hot week like this one, there will be emergency preparedness stations available before you get on the train at South Station to get water, ponchos, sunscreen, bug spray, and all the essentials. At the State House, Emma Friedman, WBZ Boston's News Radio.
1: Some people get to go to the matches for free.
21: As Mayor Michelle Wu christened the new FIFA Fan Festival at City Hall for the World Cup, she also made an exciting announcement for young soccer fans and their families.
22: We've secured more than 500 free tickets for our community members, for our young people and some of their family members, along with free transportation to and from the games.
21: They're working to see if they can get more as well. She did not give details about how these tickets will be given out, but she says they are working with youth groups and community organizations to do just that. Mayor Wu says soccer is the world's game, so she wanted to make sure locals had the chance to enjoy it.
22: As we are welcoming visitors from around the world, it was extremely important to all of us here in Boston that our local kids and families would also be able to access the magic of these games.
21: The first game at Boston Stadium is Saturday night. From City Hall, Kyle Bray, WBZ, Boston's News Radio.
1: And in Foxborough, it's BYO Weed.
23: After already banning cannabis retail stores, Foxborough is now moving to also stop home delivery of the drug. They're doing it by requesting a 2-year waiver from the state. The select board voted unanimously, using a new state option that lets prohibition towns block deliveries through the Cannabis Control Commission. Supporters of the waiver say it keeps the town consistent with its earlier voter-approved stance against the business, while critics raise concerns about fairness, accessibility, and how delivery enforcement would even work under the new rules. Matt Shearer, WBZ, Boston's News Radio.
1: It is 9:49, cloudy skies, 80 in Boston this morning. The brother of the state's attorney general now faces a possible life in prison sentence.
24: A Suffolk County jury finds the brother of Attorney General Andrea Campbell guilty on 21 out of the 22 charges against him. Alvin Campbell was found guilty of 6 counts of rape, 2 counts of kidnapping, and numerous other charges. Prosecutors say he would target women that were intoxicated intoxicated outside Boston bars and pretend to be an Uber driver and offer them a ride home. The jury heard 9 days of testimony over 3 weeks and deliberated for roughly 30 hours, asking the judge numerous questions, according to the Globe. They ended up being deadlocked on one rape charge, and the judge declared a mistrial on that one. The Suffolk County DA says they will determine if any future action will be taken on that charge. Campbell will be sentenced on June 29th. Brooke McCarthy, WBZ Boston's News Radio.
1: We'll save the dates. The Massachusetts sales tax is about to take a summer vacation.
2: It's a big occasion for local businesses and the rest of us. We now know that 6.25% sales tax on goods in Massachusetts will be lifted in just under 2 months, on Saturday, August 8th and Sunday the 9th. The legislature just put the holiday on the calendar, an occasion made permanent by a 2018 state law. House Speaker Ron Mariano says it'll bring consumers needed economic relief while boosting revenue for small businesses and retailers. It'll be the usual list of exemptions, including meals, utilities, alcohol, and anything more than $2,500. And again, online purchases will count. Madison Rogers, WBZ, Boston's News Radio.
1: And this story goes out to the one I love. REM fans now have a chance to share their personal stories with the band. The website, REM Stories, dedicated to collecting memories about the legendary group who called it quits in 2011. Lead singer Michael Stipe, already working on some new music, and fans can share their thoughts at remstories.net.
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1: It is 9:53. Let's check on the highways now. It's the Subaru Retailers of New England all-wheel drive. Traffic on the threes.
30: We got a crash on the northbound side of the expressway right now. It has the left-hand lane knocked out right at Morrissey Boulevard. Traffic is now stop and go from Neponset Circle getting up to that point there. It's still overall about a 22-minute ride heading into the city and a 22-minute ride heading out of the city as well on the southbound side of the expressway, as that carries a lot of volume too. Lever Connector, slow going end to end getting onto Storrow Drive. We're also dealing with delays on Memorial Drive right now. Memorial Drive east and westbound right by River Street, the left-hand lane knocked out there in either direction.
10: earlier crash we had on Memorial Drive westbound at Amesbury Street is just that. It's an earlier crash. It's been cleared. Still dealing with some delays on the westbound side of Route 6 in West Yarmouth. There's road construction going on just after Station Avenue. So the right travel lane is blocked off there. You can expect delays getting through. Lori Grandy, WBZ's traffic on the three.
1: Let's get the update on the four-day WBZ AccuWeather forecast now. Here's meteorologist Heather Zare.
5: Partly sunny today. It'll be rather warm and humid with a high near 85. It'll reach the low to mid 90s inland. There'll be a late day or evening thunderstorm in a couple of spots. Then it's going to turn out clear and more comfortable later tonight, though it does stay warm, low 73. Partly to mostly sunny tomorrow. It'll be hot but less humid with highs of 88 to 92. And then sun will mix with clouds on Sunday and it's still quite warm with a high of 89. There'll be more clouds with showers and a thunderstorm at night. And then sun returns and it's not as warm with a high of 82 on Monday. I'm AccuWeather meteorologist Heather Zare, WBZ, Boston's News Radio.
1: Got some brighter skies, but still mostly cloudy in Boston. It is 80 degrees in the city. 9:55, and Congress is on break and seems content to let the Foreign Surveillance Act expire as of midnight tonight. Neither the House nor the Senate vote to extend the Section 702 Foreign Intelligence Surveillance Act, FISA, which provides extensive wiretap surveillance powers overseas. The split mainly over the president's pick of Bill Pulte to become the director of national intelligence. Lawmakers complain he's got no intelligence experience. The president instead blinks and appoints Jay Clayton, the current U.S. attorney for the Southern District of New York. But it's likely too late to back up the bus on the Surveillance Act, which again expires at midnight tonight. For World Cup fans, it's early bird gets the worm.
7: Scotland and Haiti tomorrow at Boston Stadium, but the party has already started for so many Scottish fans. Let me take you to Walpole, for instance. Ah, yes. Bunch of Scottish fans have an Airbnb there, and this one guy comes out in a kilt playing his bagpipe around 6:30 in the morning. Neighbor Mike Morrison posted it all. He loved it. He said if anybody tries to kick him off the lawn, he'll defend the Scots. World Cup fun. Drew Mulholland, WBZ, Boston's News Radio.
1: We're just getting started, too. Clouds in Boston. Hazy, hot, humid 90s today. Coming up on WBZ News Radio this morning is peace within reach with Iran. We might know this weekend. 86:47 on the lawn. An investigation is now underway. Boston, the world will be watching. Seatbacks and tray tables in the upright position, please. We're on final approach to the weekend and not a moment too soon. It's going to be more comfortable on the way. Our top stories coming up next with Sherry Small.
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1: Mostly cloudy, but already 80 degrees in Boston at 10 o'clock. Hello, thanks for being with us on this Friday morning. It's June 12th. I'm Sherry Small. Here's what's happening. Are we on the brink of a deal with Iran? Well, that apparently depends on who you ask. President Trump touting the U.S. has ended the war with Iran, saying there's a very strong memorandum of understanding and suggesting Iran's supreme leader is on board. A diplomatic source tells CNN the interim deal would extend the ceasefire, reopen the Strait of Hormuz, and pave the way for talks on Iran's nuclear program. ABC's Luis Martinez has more on what Iran is saying.
2: That is not what we're hearing from Iran. I think kind of predictably, you hear the very different language coming from Iran all the time whenever the president makes some optimistic comments about any potential agreement. And they're saying, nope, we have not agreed fully to a deal. Now, does this mean that maybe conceptually they've agreed to something? It's possible. Does it mean that there are still some sticking points? Yes, that's possible.
1: And the president says the deal could be signed within days in Europe. Four numbers are found seemingly burned into the grass on the National Mall in D.C.
3: From above, the pattern appears to show the numbers 8647 in brown grass on the National Mall. In a statement, the U.S. Park Police say the cause of the discoloration has not yet been determined, but samples have been collected for testing. In late April, the Justice Department obtained an indictment against former FBI Director James Comey, who last year briefly posted an image of seashells formed into the numbers 8647. He fiercely denies the charge. He threatened to kill the president. Stephen Portnoy, ABC News, Washington.
1: Two people are shot in Roxbury. Here's WBZ's Shane Stokes with details.
4: Not far from a graduation ceremony in Roxbury turns that celebration a little sour. Boston police say two victims are shot at the corner of Brunswick and Warren Streets around 7:30 last night. They found one victim taken to Boston Medical Center for treatment, a condition not known, still looking for a second victim, and no arrests have been made. Shane Stokes, WBZ, Boston's News Radio.
1: A kayaker who was pulled from a pond in Stoughton has died. The report of a boater in distress came in yesterday afternoon. Mass State Police divers began the search of Ames Pond on Highland Street for a missing kayaker. About 90 minutes later, they found the 20-year-old victim. He was brought to Brockton's Boston Medical Center South, where he was later pronounced dead. His identity has not been released. Coming up, Quincy holding its Flag Day parade this weekend. We'll have details straight ahead, but first let's get details on your ride. Traffic and weather together. 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Traffic on the threes, and good morning, Kevin Brennan.
5: And good morning to you, Sherry Small. We'll start it off with that northbound expressway. You can make it all the way up to Granite Avenue, and then you're slow up towards Morrissey Boulevard. We just cleared a left lane crash moments ago, so after that, you're looking pretty decent right now. That volume will start working its way up towards Columbia Road. Southbound's quite heavy from the South Bay on-ramp getting down to the gas tank, and mostly curiosity delays from that, or residual curiosity delays. After that, you got a pretty decent ride. Little sluggish East Milton Square down to the Braintree split. Route 3 southbound, already some reduced speeds into the Derby Street lane drop. 24 southbound, got a work crew set up here at Route 140 in Taunton. You're almost back to Route 44. Going to be a hot day today. You may be heading into the Cape. You're looking pretty good right now over the Sagamore and Bourne bridges. If you're already on the Cape, Route 6 westbound jammed up almost 2 miles, approaching the right lane work crews after Union Street in Yarmouth, leaving just that left lane to get by. Downtown, 93 southbound, just a little sluggish on that lower deck, Zakin Bridge, Leverett down ramp, busy from the lane drop getting down to Sturrow Drive. If you're on the river roads, you're moving quite nicely, and the airport tunnels have already eased out. Kevin Brennan, WBZ's Traffic on the Threes.
1: And now the four-day WBZ AccuWeather weather forecast. A heat advisory is in effect until 8 p.m. this evening away from the coast. Air quality alert, is in effect south of Boston from 11 a.m. to 11 p.m. Today, another hot one, partly sunny, a late day and evening thunderstorm in a couple of spots. Highs near 85. low to mid 90s for the inland areas. Overnight, a low of 73. On Saturday, partly to mostly sunny. It's going to be another hot one tomorrow. 88 to 92 are the highs in and around the city. Low to mid 80s for the Cape and the Islands. And that continues again on Sunday. A high of 89 in the city. More clouds with showers and a thunderstorm at night. On Monday, back to work. More sun than clouds. A high of 82. Looking ahead, we'll start to cool down on Tuesday. Right now, it is cloudy and 81 degrees in the city at 10:05. All right, get ready for another scorcher today. More heat this weekend. WBZ's James Rojas reports from along the waterfront in Southie.
6: Julie from Southie has just been trying to survive the weather the past couple of days, especially yesterday.
7: It was horrible. I feel like I couldn't even go outside. Like, and then I woke up this morning and I thought it was going to be like a crisp, nice air. Nope, it's so hot. I'm literally wearing a sweatshirt right now. I'm dying.
6: That's why today's conditions, which are being described as oppressively hot, don't sound that great to her.
7: Oh my God. Oh, great. Like, literally, and I have work, so I can't even go to the beach.
6: What's the game plan for today or this weekend?
7: I don't even know because, like, I go to this beach, I go to Southie Beach, and I don't even really want to go in the water because I'm like, I don't really trust it. So I guess, like, bringing, like, a spray bottle of water to, like, mist myself or maybe just, like, staying inside.
6: At Pleasure Bay in Southie, James Rojas, WBZ, Boston's News Radio.
1: And Flag Day is this Sunday, but Quincy will celebrate it on Saturday with its 75th annual parade. In a nod to America's 250th birthday, several Quincy history keepers will serve as grand marshals. They're members of organizations who preserve and teach the city's history. Historical music, performers, patriotic floats, classic cars, and more than 1,000 kids waving flags will march in the parade. It steps off at 7 p.m. at Hancock Street and Coddington Street in Quincy Center. Then it will travel down Hancock Street and Marymount Parkway before ending near Pageant Field and Adams Field. Celebrations will cap off with fireworks at 9 p.m. over Black's Creek. Security will be ramped up this weekend for the UFC Freedom 250 event on the South Lawn of the White House. The fight is Sunday, but there are events all weekend, and it's not the only high-profile event this weekend. There's also the NBA Finals, the Stanley Cup Finals, and the World Cup. ABC News contributor John Cohen has advice for fans planning to attend.
8: I would dramatically reduce what you carry to these events. Some of these events will have no bag policy, so if you show up with a purse or a bag, you may not be let in with those items. Expect long lines, expect road closures.
1: Saturday is the first FIFA World Cup game to be played in Foxborough, Haiti versus Scotland. All right, we're all waiting for SpaceX to begin trading. For more, here's Bloomberg's Courtney Donahoe.
9: Yes, well, SpaceX looks ready to blast off when Elon Musk's rocket satellite and artificial intelligence company debuts on the NASDAQ this morning. We're waiting on the first trade that's expected at any time. SpaceX has made history with the biggest ever initial public offering, launching it into the top ranks of largest public companies. It's also putting founder Elon Musk on the verge of becoming the world's first trillionaire. So the company raised $75 billion in the IPO, pricing shares at $135 each. However, SpaceX is indicated to open at $174. Thousands of SpaceX employees helped ring in the company's public debut in both Texas and New York this morning. This is the first time a company has done a dual opening bell ceremony for an IPO on the NASDAQ. Overall, stocks have lost steam as the S&P 500, it's been wavering, right now up 17 points, the Dow gaining 210. I'm Courtney Donahoe, Bloomberg Business on WBZ Boston's News Radio.
1: And coming up next in the news, Scottish soccer fans descend on Boston for the World Cup. That story, along with all your headlines, sports traffic, and weather. It's all coming up next. It's 10:09.
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18: They're not quite bottom of the barrel, yet they're not far from it. Only the Angels have a worse record in the American League than the Red Sox, and that by virtue that LA has played three more games than Boston. So what exactly is the measuring stick for success right now at Fenway? Interim manager Chad Tracy.
19: We did a good job. We've done that a lot, and it hurts more because you get back to within a run and you feel like you're there and you're one more swing away, but we did a good job getting ourselves back within a run. 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We know that. They know that. I've said before, there's no consolation prizes, but you like to see when your guys don't just roll over and cash it in. They keep fighting. It's tough to think about it now, but you hope things like that can keep to see those things carry over to future games.
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5: All right, Sherry, we've got a pretty nice ride just about wherever you go up to the north, 128-95 southbound. Looking pretty good here from Linfield all the way down to Lexington and into Waltham. Same with Route 3, Nashua, New Hampshire, right down in through Billerica and into Burlington. 93 southbound, take you about 20 minutes to get from 495 here and over all the way down to the lower deck. Nothing in your way, and then you got a pretty nice ride now on that lower deck in Zaycomb Bridge. Levert down ramp just about full here off of 93, getting down to Sturro Drive, the River Roads Airport tunnels, all in good shape, but keep in mind over in Cambridge, Memorial Drive, down to one lane each direction again today here by River Street. Northbound Expressway, still quite slow, just before Granite Avenue. We're going to call it most of the way up to Columbia Road. Had that earlier left lane crash by Morrissey Boulevard. That's been cleared for about 15 minutes now. Southbound Expressway, get your slowdowns just after Mass Avenue, continues down to the gas tank. A couple pockets again of slowdowns from Granite Avenue down to the Braintree Split. 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Kevin Brennan, WBZ's Traffic on the Threes.
20: And now the 4-day WBZ AccuWeather forecast is a hot one again today. Partly sunny, a late day and evening thunderstorm in a couple of spots. Highs near 85, low to mid-90s for the inland areas. Only cooling off to 73 tonight in the city. Tomorrow, highs 88 to 92 in and around the city. Low to mid-80s for the Cape and the Islands. Another hot one on Sunday, a high of 89. More clouds with showers and a thunderstorm. Monday, a high of 82. Right now, it's mostly cloudy and 81 in Boston.
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20: Hello and good Friday morning. I'm Sherry Small. Here are the five things you need to know at 10:15. Iran has yet to confirm an interim deal with the U.S. that would extend a ceasefire and reopen the Strait of Hormuz. Police investigating a shooting near a graduation ceremony in Roxbury. At least one person hurt. Police searching for a second victim. Boston's FIFA Fan Festival opens to the public this afternoon. More on the World Cup in just a moment. Worcester's License Commission opts in, allowing the city's bars to stay open till 3 a.m. through July. All right, first responders are on the scene after a car crashed into a Medford restaurant. We go now live to WBZ's Kyle Bray, who's there.
2: Hi there, Sherry. Yeah, so I'm standing right outside of Yoki Japanese Cuisine and Sushi Bar here in Station Landing in Medford, where the scene that I'm looking at right now, a car has crashed into part of the building. There's some of the glass shattered across the front of the car's windshield area and the front of, and the hood of the car as well. The police on the scene told me that it was likely just a mix-up between the brake and gas from the driver that went into that caused them to crash into the building. The building, the restaurant closed at the time, so it does not appear anyone inside the restaurant was injured. The person driving the car declined medical attention at the scene. We'll keep an eye out for any other developments that come from this. From Medford, Kyle Bray, WBZ, Boston's News Radio.
20: Thank you, Kyle. Brockton Public Schools is now addressing an alleged incident involving the mayor and one of their own students. Here's WBC's Jim McKay in Brockton getting reaction.
21: It's disheartening right now.
22: Talking to Brockton City residents who voted for Mayor Moses Rodriguez, Tory saw the recent statement from Brockton Public Schools and is certainly concerned.
21: And it's disheartening on so many levels.
22: We know the mayor was served with a harassment order stemming from an incident with a student at a recent parade, then at last weekend's Brockton High graduation ceremony. A woman got up and yelled at the mayor while he was speaking. It was all on video and has sent shockwaves throughout the city. Others just want to know what really happened.
21: Just for transparency in general. I don't know, you know, what has happened. How far is this going to go?
22: Brockton Public Schools saying a third-party investigator is looking into the allegations. Mayor Rodriguez has a court date on June 22nd at Hingham District Court. In Brockton, Jim McKay, WBZ, Boston's News Radio.
20: To Florida, where solemn remembrances are held today throughout the day. 10 years after a gunman opened fire in an Orlando nightclub, killing 49 people.
23: The city of Orlando is joining with local businesses, churches, and nonprofits to mark the decade since the Pulse nightclub massacre. At the time, the shooting at the LGBTQ nightclub was the deadliest in American history. To mark the anniversary, portraits of the 49 victims are on display in Orlando's City Hall. The First United Methodist Church will hold its annual remembrance ceremony. After years of delays, work recently began on a permanent memorial to the victims at the site of the tragedy. I'm Rory O'Neill.
20: And it is back to court today in Texas for the man in charge of the school district police force during the 2022 Uvalde classroom massacre. A judge will consider a motion for a change of venue.
24: Pete Arredondo has been charged with 10 counts of endangering students by failing to quickly respond to the 2022 mass shooting at Robb Elementary School. 21 people would die in that rampage. The trial of another officer was held 200 miles away in Corpus Christi. Arredondo's lawyers likewise want their client's case moved out of Uvalde, the town where the massacre happened.
20: And that's ABC's Jim Ryan reporting.
1: Police are putting out a warning to parents about a growing trend. Criminals online recruiting teenagers to carry out violent crimes. We're talking about things like murders, bombings, even abductions on their behalf.
3: Annalie Berg's 16-year-old son Rio was a victim.
4: Still hard to believe.
3: In 2025, he was on his way home when a hooded stranger came up from behind, pulled a gun, and opened fire, killing young Rio, who was not the intended target. Police say the gunman was no professional assassin, but a fellow teen recruited for the job online by a gang.
4: The kids do the dirty work for them, and then they just throw them away.
3: The 16-year-old hitman in this case was immediately caught, convicted, and sent to prison. So it's two young lives wasted. Police say this online recruitment trend is spreading and should be a wake-up call for parents.
1: And that's ABC's Aaron Katursky reporting. Mansfield is set to play host to the Dave Matthews Band tonight. Our WBC's Drew Mulholland is en route.
6: Yeah, plan accordingly on the traffic front that way too, right? A lot going on in that area over the next few days, but it is the first show of the summer tour in this area for DMB.
7: Go back to me, friend.
6: A diehard fan base for a long time here, and Dave was on Late Night with Seth Meyers this week talking about just that.
8: Yeah, I feel like we are very lucky.
25: But, I mean, again, like, obviously you've cultivated this fan base that started, like, even before you were big, right? They were passionate about you, and so it just must be so cool to do these summer tours where you're, you know, often just outside with a bunch of people who've been listening to music for so long.
8: Yeah, and sometimes they're kids.
6: Yep, that part is definitely correct. All ages will be there tonight in Mansfield. Dave Matthews Band, Drew Mulholland, WBZ. Boston's News Radio.
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1: Kevin Brennan for the Subaru, Retailers of New England, all-wheel drive, traffic on the threes. How's it looking at 1023, Kevin?
5: Not too bad right now. South of town, though, a couple things to watch for. Just a whole lot of volume on the northbound expressway. Continuing here from Granite Avenue, most of the way up past Columbia Road. Southbound's quite heavy just after Mass Avenue and down to the gas tank. And you got some pockets of slowdowns. Granite Avenue getting down to the Braintree split area. Route 3 southbound hung up just a bit into the Derby Street lane drop. 95 northbound. Looks like you got a work crew here before 495 in that Mansfield stretch. Taking it to or from the Cape right now, Sagamore and Bourne bridges are okay. Over in Yarmouth, though, we got some pretty big delays. About a 2-mile backup. Route 6 westbound, approaching the right lane work crews after Union Street here in Yarmouth. You're down to one lane. Just the left lane is getting by there. Downtown Boston, looking good along the river roads, through the airport tunnels. 93 south okay on the lower deck, Zakim Bridge, but that levered down ramp is full off of 93 right down to Storrow Drive. 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Kevin Brennan, WBZ's Traffic on the Threes.
20: And now the 4-day WBZ AccuWeather forecast. Here's meteorologist Heather Zier.
0: Partly sunny this afternoon. It'll stay rather warm and humid with a high of 85 in Boston, but low to mid-90s for inland areas. We'll also have a late day or evening thunderstorm in a couple of spots that can have downpours and gusty winds. We turn out clear then behind the storms overnight.

0: 85 degrees, Worcester 76, and Framingham 79. It looks like we may have some light sprinkles coming down in Framingham, also clipping parts of Worcester. Up in Fitchburg, 82 degrees on the North Shore. It's 80 in Danvers. On the South Shore, 81 in Plymouth, and it looks like we are averaging about 80 degrees on the Cape. In the city right now, mostly cloudy, 81 degrees. To New England business news, Dandy Donuts is gone. The only Massachusetts location for the Florida-based chain has closed. The factory officially pulling the plug last weekend at its only facility in Revere. The Boston Business Journal reports Dandy will stick to its home turf in Florida. It's first and goal for a proposed partnership between Mass General Brigham and CVS. Massachusetts' top healthcare watchdog, the Health Policy Commission, completes its review of the plan to bring primary care services under the partnership to more than three dozen pharmacies across the Commonwealth. The end of the review reiterates the board's original thoughts that the deal will drive an additional $40 million in healthcare spending every year. The Department of Public Health and the AG both need to weigh in. She's been a singer, songwriter, actor, businesswoman, and even helped to fund a COVID vaccine. Now a country music legend has a new venture.
1: Dolly Parton is taking a break from her usual 9-to-5 to get into the coffee business. The singer and actress is launching Cup of Ambition. It's named after a line from the theme song to the movie 9-to-5, in which she also starred. But if you want a cup, you're probably going to have to take a ride, maybe a lengthy one. The light, medium, and dark roasts are going to be rolled out to coincide with the grand opening of Parton's Tennessean travel stop south of Nashville later this month. I'm Daria Albinger.
0: Coming up, President Trump touts a new peace deal.
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0: Mostly cloudy, 81 degrees already in Boston at 10:30. Good Friday morning, as always. Thanks for tuning in. It's June 12th. I'm Sherry Small, and here's what's happening in news. Mixed messages. President Trump says a new peace agreement with Iran could be signed as soon as this weekend and suggests Iran's supreme leader is on board. But the

0: Iranian Foreign Ministry spokesperson says his country has not yet reached a final decision on any agreement. Here's ABC's Luis Martinez.
1: Israeli Prime Minister Bibi Netanyahu's office issued a readout of the call between Trump and Netanyahu, and they emphasized that Israel is not a party to this deal. But the first details that we've gotten about what potentially may have been agreed to come from this readout. And they talk about removing Iran's highly enriched uranium, dismantling the infrastructure to highly enrich that uranium, and also limiting Iran's missile production.
0: And the president is saying that a signing ceremony could take place in Europe and that officials, including Vice President J.D. Vance, would go. Massachusetts joining a growing list of states declining to take part in President Trump's Great American State Fair. That's the key event in the nation's 250th birthday celebrations, set to open later this month on the National Mall in D.C. Massachusetts, Connecticut, North Carolina, Pennsylvania, and Oregon, each led by Democratic governors, are reportedly saying no thanks. Some, like Massachusetts, citing cost concerns. Oregon also raising questions about the event becoming too political. Organizers say that every state will still be represented through tourism groups, companies, or other organizations. And the legal fight, meanwhile, over the name of the Kennedy Center is not over. The Trump administration appealing a judge's ruling ordering the president's name be removed from the Performing Arts Center.
2: The 11th hour filing urges a federal judge to set aside his own decision as the case proceeds on appeal. The Justice Department says taking Donald Trump's name off the Kennedy Center now would harm its fundraising efforts, be wasteful for the institution, and confuse the public should the administration ultimately prevail in court. Judge Christopher Cooper ruled last month that Congress named the center for John F. Kennedy, and only Congress can change it. But the administration now argues the president's hand-picked board members should be able to add a secondary name. Stephen Portnoy, ABC News, Washington.
0: School's not just out for summer, it's out for good at the Croft Schools in Jamaica Plain in Providence.
3: Last day today, which also marks the end of the road entirely for those two campuses, which have officially gone belly up in bankruptcy court. The decision to close brings a sudden end to a fast-moving tragedy after allegations the school's founder, Scott Given, gotten over his head and buried under $13 million in debt. A deal to buy the two locations of the private school fell through in the 11th hour. A third location of the Croft School in Boston's South End does manage to make the money work. Now run by a group of parents, it plans to welcome students again this fall. Shane Stokes, WBZ, Boston's News Radio.
0: 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Traffic on the threes. Kevin, where are you taking us?
4: Well, we're going to go south of town here in Canton. 93 southbound picking up a crash right at Route 138. That's got traffic just about back to Route 24 right now. Northbound 93, okay, getting into the Braintree split. You get on the northbound expressway. You can make it up to Granite Avenue. You're on and off the brakes from there up past Columbia Road and then better into the tunnel. Southbound got your slowdowns just after Mass Avenue. Quite heavy down to the gas tank and basically stays slow all the way down to Granite Avenue. You do loosen up though after that with a nice ride down to the Braintree split. Route 3 southbound, brake lights about a mile back up or so, getting into that Derby Street lane drop, and watch out for a work crew here on 95 northbound after the Mansfield rest area just before 495 here in Mansfield. Looking pretty good on the Mass Pike, free and clear 495 all the way into downtown Boston. Downtown here, 93 got a little busier again on that lower deck Zakim Bridge with the levered down ramp pretty much full all the way down to Storrow Drive. 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
0: And now the four-day WBZ AccuWeather forecast. There is a heat advisory in effect until 8 p.m. this evening. Those are for areas away from the coast. Also, an air quality alert is in effect south of Boston from 11 this morning till 11 tonight. It's going to be a hot one. Highs near 85 in the city, low to mid-90s inland. We'll see a late day and evening thunderstorm in a couple of spots as well. Only cooling off to 73 in the city. variety. All right, tomorrow, a hot one for the weekend. Both days, 88 to 92 on Saturday are the highs, low to mid 80s for the Cape and the Islands. And then Sunday, 89 is the high. We'll see some afternoon clouds and then more clouds with showers and a thunderstorm at night. Monday, not cooling down much as we head back to work. More sun than clouds with a high of 82. Right now in Boston, we've got the clouds coming in, 81 degrees at 10:35. Optimism for the World Cup U.S. men's national team is at an all-time high. CBS's Nicole Valdez has more on the sky-high expectations.
5: The Stars and Stripes are set to debut today against Paraguay.
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5: We caught up with fans at the U.S. Soccer House in Venice Beach.
9: I went to the World Cup in 94 as like a really small kid, and now I'm going now and I just feel like a kid again.
5: 32 years after its first home World Cup, U.S. soccer enters this year's tournament with arguably its most talented men's squad ever.
10: We have what a lot of people have termed the golden generation of American soccer.
5: The Athletic senior writer Paul Tenorio says emotions will be running high, especially on home soil.
10: Typically play in an NFL stadium in front of a pro-U.S. crowd. They're used to playing in big stadiums with pro-Mexico crowds.
0: And kickoff is tonight at 9. World Cup fever, meanwhile, is hitting low.
11: With Haiti and Scotland set to go at it tomorrow night at Boston Stadium in Foxborough, people around here are more than ready. The wait is over. And there's a big Haitian population, not only in this state, but in Lowell. And tomorrow night at Songhees Center, fans of Haiti soccer will be in full voice. It is Lowell Fan Fest with a little bit of everything.
12: Things for kids to take part in, you know, little soccer experiences. We'll have food trucks outside for coming and going. And then once you're in there, you'll really feel like you're part of the World Cup experience.
11: Ryan Bradbury, Executive Director of the Revolutionary Valley Regional Tourism Council. Lowell Fan Fest set to host 16 watch parties in all. It is go time. Drew Mulholland, WBZ, Boston's News Radio.
0: Last call is now an hour later in Worcester. Approved at last night's unanimous vote from the License Commission, the Telegraph is reporting that Worcester bars can now serve alcohol until 3 a.m. until July 31st. State lawmakers passed a bill earlier this month allowing the bars to stay open an hour later because of the FIFA World Cup celebrations. Local license commissions can decide whether or not they want to opt in. Please. All right, time now for a check on Bloomberg Business News. All eyes are on SpaceX and its debut as a public company. Courtney Donahoe joining us now. Hi, Courtney.
13: Well, good morning. We're waiting on the first trade for SpaceX, which is expected shortly. That's what the NASDAQ is telling us. Shares are expected to see a nice big jump. SpaceX has made history with its $75 billion initial public offering that instantly turned it into one of the biggest public companies in the world. Now, early indications are pointing to a roughly 30% jump from where shares were priced at $135. Now, despite all the enthusiasm for the market debut, many investors are skeptical that a company that has yet to turn a profit deserves such a hefty valuation of $1.8 billion. But Elon Musk's diehard fans can't get enough of the company, and many are gearing up to buy as many shares as possible today. But checking on the rest of the market, we're looking at modest gains on Wall Street. The S&P 500 is up 22 points, the Dow gaining 265. I'm Courtney Donahoe, Bloomberg Business on WBZ Boston's News Radio.
0: A Hingham little boy is recovering after being hit by an e-bike. We'll have that story and all your headlines next.
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2: Mandatory minicamp is a wrap down in Foxborough, and 3 days of work with his crew on defense, largely viewed as the strength of last year's AFC champions, has left coordinator Zach Kerr with these impressions.
3: They take full advantage of their opportunities. They're hungry. They want to get better. I mean, they're working their asses off, and it is. It's a good group. It's a good group of people.
2: And the difference between last year, his first in New England, and now?
3: The one difference I would say from last offseason to this offseason as a staff is it's not year one conversations now. It's more how can we develop it and grow it more than what it is than just, hey, day one, like, how are we teaching cover two? You know, there's some more in-depth advanced conversations.
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4: For traffic and weather together, here's the Subaru Retailers of New England all-wheel drive traffic on the reason, Kevin. 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
5: All right, Sherry, got some pretty big delays here south of town. 93 southbound in Canton, we got a crash right at Route 138. Got emergency vehicles on the scene. Traffic all the way back to Route 28 here in Randolph. 93 northbound, that's Curiosity delay soon after 95, getting by that southbound crash scene. After that, on 93 north, you get a good ride all the way over to the expressway. If you're going up the expressway, you're still quite heavy. Granite Avenue up past Columbia Road. Southbound's jammed up here. Mass Avenue down to the gas tank. After that, though, you're back up to speed, looking pretty good down to Braintree. Route 3 southbound now busy from Route 18 down to the Derby Street lane drop. Over on 95 northbound, slowdown's getting up past the Mansfield rest area before 495. Heading to and from the Cape, getting a little busy here. Route 3 southbound, just at the entrance to the Sagamore Bridge. Bourne Bridge, a little slow about midway on the bridge, getting into the rotary. And over in Yarmouth, Route 6 westbound, locked up about 2 miles, getting to that right lane work crew after Union Street. Just the left lane's getting by. 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
4: Thanks, Kevin. And now the four-day WBZ AccuWeather forecast. We're going to see partly sunny skies, a late day and evening thunderstorm in a couple of spots, but hot. Highs near 85 in Boston, low to mid-90s for the inland areas. A heat advisory is in effect until 8 p.m. this evening away from the coast, and an air quality alert is in effect south of Boston. That's until 11 p.m. tonight. All right, clearing skies tonight. We're only cooling off to 73 in the city. Tomorrow's highs 88 to 92, low to mid-80s for the Cape and the Islands. Sunday, a high of 89 in Boston. We'll see some sun mixing with afternoon clouds, but then clouds with showers and a thunderstorm Sunday night. Monday, more sun than clouds, warming up to a high of 82. It's mostly cloudy and 81 degrees in the city.
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4: Good Friday morning. I'm Sherry Small. Here are the five things you need to know at 10:46. President Trump claims a peace deal with Iran could be signed as soon as this weekend, but Iran says it has not yet agreed to sign the deal. The Trump administration appeals a judge's ruling over removing President Trump's name from the Kennedy Center. Team USA takes on Paraguay in its World Cup opener at Los Angeles Stadium tonight. The game kicks off at 9 o'clock. A kayaker is dead after being pulled from the water at Ames Pond in Stoughton yesterday. Police are investigating. There are still plenty of games to go in the MLB, but a lot of Red Sox fans aren't looking forward forward to the rest of the season. WBZ's Chris Fama catches up with some of them.
2: 66 games in, 39 of them losses, and Red Sox fans have had enough of the product their team is putting on the field night in and night out in 2026.
6: They're horrible.
7: You suck.
2: What about the team's recently completed road trip?
8: That was bad. Yeah, real bad.
2: So bad, this guy from Europe, in for the World Cup, who's staying right around the corner, spending thousands, won't even drop a dime on a ticket to get inside.
9: I have no interest at all.
2: Do you know that you're staying right around the corner?
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2: One of the most storied stadiums in the world.
9: I know, Fenway Park. I've been there, I've been to a game before. I have no interest.
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4: 4-year-old Bodie Rogers of Hingham is recovering after being struck by a teen riding an e-bike. WBZ TV's Mike Sullivan has details.
10: Bodie decided to ride his bike, so he took it down his driveway and made a turn onto the sidewalk. That's when someone on an e-bike came speeding right at him.
11: I thought it was a car accident. It sounded like a car accident. And then I heard Chase, our 6-year-old, scream, Bodie.
12: The two collided on Main Street in Hingham, cracking his helmet and shattering Bodie's arm. He lay there with the e-bike on top of him.
11: The first thing we did was like take that off of him and then like just hold him.
12: His mother, Megan, knew right away his arm was severely injured.
11: And he said, I was going like almost 20 miles an hour. And I'm like, oh, it was loud.
12: Megan says the teenage rider told her they were on the phone at the time.
4: And Bodie's mom filed a report with police, but doesn't plan on pressing charges. No one was hurt in Medford this morning after a car crashed into a restaurant.
13: Crews are sweeping up glass and assessing damage after a car crashed into the back of Yoki Japanese Cuisine and Sushi Bar in Station Landing. Medford police say the driver mixed up the brake and gas pedals and drove over the curb in the parking lot and into the kitchen of the restaurant. Arriving at the scene, I saw the car on the sidewalk with shattered glass from the window all over the hood and on the ground. The driver declined medical attention at the scene. No one inside the restaurant was hurt as it was closed at the time. Crews with the city of Medford are on the scene inspecting the building's damage. The car was towed away with minor damage to the front bumper. From Medford, Kyle Bray, WBZ, Boston's News Radio.
4: A woman is killed in a horse riding accident. This happened in Groton. Officials say 25-year-old Chloe Smith of Swampscott was riding at Scarlet Hill Farm last Friday when her horse fell and rolled on top of her. First responders flew her to a Worcester trauma center where she later died of her injuries. Smith's obituary describes her as an avid equestrian who had just become the new owner of a farm in Berlin, Mass., where she boarded horses and taught lessons to another generation of riders. A funeral service is scheduled for this Monday in Marblehead. The brother of the state's top law enforcement faces serious jail time after a lengthy trial.
14: A Suffolk County jury finds the brother of Attorney General Andrea Campbell guilty on 21 out of the 22 charges against him. Alvin Campbell was found guilty of 6 counts of rape, 2 counts of kidnapping, and numerous other charges. Prosecutors say he would target women that were intoxicated outside Boston bars and pretend to be an Uber driver and offer them a ride home. The jury heard 9 days of testimony over 3 weeks and deliberated for roughly 30 hours, asking the judge numerous questions, according to the Globe. They ended up being deadlocked on one rape charge, and the judge declared a mistrial on that one. The Suffolk County DA says they will determine if any future action will be taken on that charge. Campbell will be sentenced on June 29th. Brooke McCarthy, WBZ Boston's News Radio.
4: Bees can make honey and pollinate flowers, but new research suggests they're also quite the problem solvers.
15: Scientists in Finland claim bumblebees can show advanced cognitive abilities, including spontaneous problem solving without prior training. In experiments, many bees successfully completed a task that required moving a ball to reach a sugar reward. About 75 to 80% of bees solved the challenge, suggesting strong learning and goal-directed behavior. Researchers also tested variations and found bees could still figure out the task even when conditions changed. The study challenges the idea that complex problem solving is limited to animals with larger brains. Matt Shearer, WBZ, Boston's News Radio.
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19: Back to the roads, traffic and weather together now. Here's the Subaru Retailers of New England all-wheel drive traffic on the threes. Hi, Kevin.
20: Hello there, Sherry. Once again, south of town, we're still dealing with some pretty big delays. First off in Canton, 93 southbound. Crash at Route 138's got you all the way back beyond Route 28 here in Randolph now. Curiosity delays on the northbound side are pushing you back to Route 95. 95 northbound now getting reports of a crash here after the Mansfield rest area before 495. You got traffic already back about a mile on that. And Route 3 southbound's jammed up Route 18 down to the Derby Street lane drop. If you're taking it all the way down to the Cape, Route 3 southbound now, slowdowns approaching the Sagamore Bridge, not quite a half mile, so just a couple minutes there, and the Bourne Bridge just slow on the bridge over to the Bourne Rotary. Downtown Ball, in fact, northbound on the expressway here, you got some slowdowns before Granite Avenue, stays slow up past Columbia Road, and southbound's quite heavy, Mass Ave down to the gas tank. Now downtown Boston's looking good. River Roads, airport tunnels, 93 though, slow on that lower deck getting onto the Zakim Bridge. Leverett down ramps jammed up from the lane drop. 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Kevin Brennan, WBZ's Traffic on the Threes.
4: And now the 4-day WBZ AccuWeather forecast.
21: Remaining very warm and humid this afternoon with some sunshine. We'll also have a late day and evening thunderstorm in a couple of spots. Watch for downpours and gusty winds. The high will be 85 in Boston with low to mid 90s inland. Still warm overnight, but clearing and more comfortable with a low of 73. Then it's going to be partly to mostly sunny tomorrow and hot but less humid with highs of 88 to 92. Some mixes with clouds on Sunday. Still very warm with highs in the upper 80s to near 90. Showers and a thunderstorm come through Sunday night. Then it's not as warm on Monday. There'll be more sunshine with a high of 82. I'm AccuWeather meteorologist Heather Zehr, WBZ, Boston's News Radio.
4: And right now we have 77 in Pittsfield, 84 in Springfield, 77 in Worcester, 81 in Framingham. Up in Gloucester, 79 degrees, 81 in Plymouth. Looks like we're averaging 81 on the Cape as well, and 81 degrees and partly cloudy in Boston. Golfer Phil Mickelson is kicked out of his California club. Here's ABC's Hannah Batah.
22: His longtime club near San Diego confirms it has banned him. Golf Digest says it happened after Mickelson was accused of inappropriate contact with a female employee. An attorney for Mickelson says there is video evidence contradicting the allegations.
4: In a statement to The Athletic, the San Diego County Sheriff's Office says that it has not received any reports of sexual assault at the club and have not located any evidence to show an assault has occurred. Coming up next, get used to the scorching hot temperatures. We're back.
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4: Partly sunny, 81 degrees in the city at 11 o'clock. Good Friday morning. It's June 12th. Hello and thanks for being with us. I'm Sherry Small. Here's what's happening in news. A heat advisory remains in effect today with even hotter temperatures forecast for the weekend. WBC's James Rojas is along the waterfront in Southie with more.
30: Oppressively hot. That's the forecast description for today. Yesterday wasn't much better.
31: Pretty nasty.
32: It was horrible. I feel like I couldn't even go outside.
30: Now there are those like Julie from Southie who can't even with this heat. But then you got folks like Daniel.
33: I love the heat, to be honest, so I'd way rather be sweating than freezing, so I'll take the heat any day.
31: I know a lot of people during wintertime, they say, I'm not going to complain when it comes to around summertime in the 80, 90 degree weather.
33: I'd be one of them. I'm definitely not. I will not complain. It's tough to work in, but you just drink plenty of cold water and deal with that.
31: This weekend is going to be super hot. What's your game plan?
33: My game plan is probably just going to be at home in the AC watching the soccer. Yeah, that's my plan.
30: Not a bad plan at all. In Southie at Pleasure Bay, James Rojas, WBZ, Boston's News Radio.
4: Scottish soccer fans making Boston their home for the next few weeks as Scotland plays World Cup matches in Foxborough. Here's WBC's Kyle Bray. He hit the streets to see how they're liking the city.
34: Flower of Scotland rings out through the patio of the Dubliner across from City Hall as Scottish soccer fans make themselves feel right at home in Boston.
35: Yeah, it's a lovely, big, clean city. It looks as if it's
33: well organised, and we're looking forward to the next 12 days here.
2: Everyone's super friendly, yeah?
6: Loving it. We only landed like 3 hours ago, so we just came straight here, and it's been great so far.
34: Straight to the pub?
6: Straight to the pub.
34: Jennifer and Clara wasted no time making themselves at home. I asked them what we can expect from our new kilt-wearing neighbours this summer.
6: Scotland, we bring the party. High level energy, and we love alcohol, so we'll probably drink the pub dry. Some of the flights actually were running out of beer on their way over here, so if we start assuming to go on, that'll be the attitude.
7: We're also here till the final, so they better stock up.
34: From downtown, Kyle Bray, WBZ, Boston's News Radio.
4: The UFC holds a fight night at the White House this weekend. Here's ABC's Mary Bruce with more.
9: More than $60 million has already been spent to prepare for this event. The UFC says they are footing the bill and will actually lose $30 million on all of this. But this is also a massive marketing opportunity for them. And President Trump himself is financially entangled in the UFC, owning significant stock in its parent company. And his administration has also announced new partnerships with the UFC, the State Department launching a sports diplomacy program with them.
4: And the event is part of the White House's Freedom 250 initiative to celebrate the 250th birthday of the U.S. Coming up, the U.S. and Iran offering up mixed messages on a possible peace deal. But first, we're going to check your ride. As we do every 10 minutes, we check traffic and weather together, starting with the Subaru retailers of New England. All-wheel drive traffic on the threes. Kevin, where are you starting?
10: Well, Sherry, we're going to take it up to the north here, 128-95 southbound. You do have your slowdowns coming out of Linfield and all the way down past Route 93 and Washington Street. 93 northbound, a little slow at 95. And 128 northbound, getting reports of a disabled vehicle here up at Lowell Street in Peabody. Now, westbound on the Mass Pike, you got a nice ride all the way out to that Auburn stretch. You do have some slowdowns westbound Pike here, getting by the 290 interchange in Auburn. Then you get past Route 84 out in that Palmer stretch. We got a right lane crash, mile marker 67. Just the left lane is getting by, and you got traffic back about a mile on that. If you're coming up 95 northbound here in Mansfield, slowdowns are approaching a reported crash before 495. And 93 southbound, got a crash here at Route 138 in Canton. That's got traffic almost back to Route 37 right now. A lot of you jumping off Route 28. That's jammed from Route 93 up to a crash now up at Chickatopit Road. 93 northbound, that's heavy curiosity delays from Route 95 getting over to Route 138. And then you're back up to speed and looking pretty good after that. Get on that northbound expressway, still heavy. Granite Avenue up past Columbia Road, and southbound's busy Mass Ave to the gas tank. Kevin Brennan, WBZ's Traffic on the Threes.
4: And now the four-day WBZ AccuWeather forecast. We have a heat advisory that's going to last until 8 p.m. this evening for areas away from the coast. And also for south of Boston, we do have an air quality alert that is now in effect, lasting until 11 p.m. tonight. It's going to be a warm one, highs near 85, partly sunny with a late day and evening thunderstorm in a couple of spots today. Low to mid-90s for the inland areas, a hot night as well, only cooling off to 73 in Boston. Tomorrow, highs 88 to 92 in and around Boston, partly to mostly sunny, low to mid-80s for the Cape and the Islands. Sunday, a high of 89 in Boston, more clouds with a shower and a thunderstorm at night. And then Monday, we're going to see a high of 82, more sun than clouds. It's 81 degrees right now, partly sunny at 11:05 on this Friday morning. Back to news. All right. Are we on the brink of a deal with Iran? Well, that depends on who you ask. President Trump touting the U.S. has ended the war with Iran, calling it a very strong memorandum of understanding and suggesting that Iran's supreme leader is on board. A diplomatic source, however, tells CNN the interim deal would extend the ceasefire, reopen the Strait of Hormuz, and pave the way for talks on Iran's nuclear program. ABC's Luis Martinez has more on what Iran is saying about this.
11: That is not what we're hearing from Iran. I think kind of predictably, you hear the very different language coming from Iran all the time whenever the president makes some optimistic comments about any potential agreement. And they're saying, nope, we have not agreed fully to a deal. Now, does this mean that maybe conceptually they've agreed to something? It's possible. Does it mean that there are still some sticking points? Yes, that's possible.
4: And the president says the deal could be signed within just days, with Vice President J.D. Vance attending a signing ceremony in Europe. Four numbers are found seemingly burned into the grass on the National Mall in D.C.
0: From above, the pattern appears to show the numbers 8647 in brown grass on the National Mall. In a statement, the U.S. Park Police say the cause of the discoloration has not yet been determined, but samples have been collected for testing. In late April, the Justice Department obtained an indictment against former FBI Director James Comey, who last year briefly posted an image of seashells formed into the numbers 8647. He fiercely denies the charge. He threatened to kill the president. Stephen Portnoy, ABC News, Washington.
4: Two people are shot in Roxbury.
1: Not far from a graduation ceremony in Roxbury turns that celebration a little sour. Boston police say two victims are shot at the corner of Brunswick and Warren Streets around 7:30 last night. They found one victim taken to Boston Medical Center for treatment, a condition not known, still looking for a second victim, and no arrests have been made. Shane Stokes, WBZ, Boston's News Radio.
4: And time now for Bloomberg Business News. Here's Andrew O'Day. Good morning, Andrew.
12: Good morning. Gas prices looking a little less scary over the past few weeks help explain the first upward move in 4 months in the nation's collective consumer psyche. The University of Michigan's early June consumer sentiment measure is up modestly from May's record low. As survey respondents now expect average prices to rise 4.6% over the next year. Last month, the expectation was 4.8%. That uptick, small as it is helping make the case for Wall Street gains, as is a bigger catalyst. Iran now saying a memorandum of understanding with the U.S. is close. Dow up 494. That's about a percent. NASDAQ up 100. S&P gaining 43. Andrew O'Day, Bloomberg Business on WBZ, Boston's News Radio.
4: Flag Day is this Sunday, but Quincy will celebrate it on Saturday with its 75th annual parade. In a nod to America's 250th birthday, several Quincy history keepers will serve as grand marshals, historical music performers, patriotic floats, classic cars, and more than 1,000 kids waving flags will march in the parade, stepping off at 7 p.m. at Hancock Street in Quincy Center, traveling down Hancock and Marymount Parkway before ending near Pageant Field and Adams Field. Celebrations will cap off with fireworks at 9 p.m. over Black's Creek. Coming up, Brockton residents react to accusations made against their mayor involving a high school student.
13: Please be advised. 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
21: A couple of years back, now Knicks head coach Mike Brown had now Spurs guard De'Aaron Fox on his roster in Sacramento.
22: Fox is a veteran seasoned player that's been in a game seven now a couple of times and been an all-star, a talented guy.
21: Same player who's been grilled this week for an ill-advised layup attempt with 10 seconds left in game four and San Antonio with the lead, which they lost. A lack of judgment and poise similar to an episode under Brown in 2024 against Detroit.
22: I need to go back and watch the film to see exactly where Fox was, but for sure, 100%, we told our guys, can't give up a three. Can't give up a three. Only thing that can hurt us is a three. And we foul with 3 seconds to go. That's tough.
21: Brown was fired the next day. Chris Vama, WBZ, Boston's News Radio.
4: Check the roads, traffic and weather together. Here's the Subaru Retailers of New England all-wheel drive traffic on the threes. Hi, Kevin.
10: Hi, Sherry. Still watching delays here south of town. 93 southbound. Leftover residual delays here. Jammed up Route 38 getting over to the 24 area in Randolph. All this from an earlier crash just cleared moments ago here by Route 138 in Canton. 93 northbound, a little slow from 95 over to 138. And then all that volume working its way towards Route 37 in the Braintree split. Now, Route 28 northbound here in Randolph getting up into Milton. That's all jammed up from Route 93 up to a crash at Chickatalbot Road. Northbound expressways busy. Granite Ave up past Columbia Road and then slow again now into the O'Neill Tunnel. Southbound's a tough ride here from before Mass Avenue down to the gas tank and then you're okay down to the Braintree split. Route 3 southbound locked up 18 down to Derby Street and over on 95 northbound. Crash before 495's got the left lane block. Stay to the right to get around that, and you got traffic back beyond the Mansfield rest area, a little over a mile back up. 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Kevin Brennan, WBZ's Traffic on the Threes.
4: And now let's check the AccuWeather forecast. The heat advisory is in effect until 8 p.m. this evening away from the coast. An air quality alert south of Boston is now in effect until 11 p.m. tonight. It's going to be a hot one. Highs near 85 in the city. A thunderstorm this evening in a couple of spots. Low to mid-90s for the inland areas today. Only cooling off to 73 tonight in the city. Tomorrow, 88 to 92 are the highs in and around the city, low to mid-80s for the Cape and the Islands. A high of 89 on Sunday with showers and a thunderstorm at night. And Monday, more sun than clouds, a high of 82 in Boston. Right now, it is partly cloudy. The sun's trying to make an appearance. 83 degrees in the city.
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4: Good Friday morning, as always. Thanks for tuning in. I'm Sherry Small, and here are the five things you need to know at 11:15. President Trump says the U.S. and Iran could come to terms this weekend on a deal that would end the war in the Middle East and reopen the Strait of Hormuz. The first World Cup match taking place in Foxborough is tomorrow as Haiti takes on Scotland. A car crashes into the back of a sushi bar in Medford this morning. Police say no one was hurt. Today marks 10 years since the deadly Pulse nightclub mass shooting in Orlando, where 49 people were killed. Brockton Public Schools releasing a statement about an incident involving a student and Brockton's mayor. WBZ's Jim McKay getting reaction from residents.
2: Confusion in what's happening next. Common answers I'm getting when talking to Brockton residents about the situation involving Mayor Moses Rodriguez.
6: I cannot believe that something like this has taken place.
2: What we know right now, the mayor has a court date on June 22nd, was served a harassment order after an incident involving a student at a recent parade. Brockton Public Schools now saying a third-party investigator is reviewing the facts and allegations.
6: I'm saddened by it, and I think that it's a lot to digest.
2: Even though Fila says she voted for the mayor, she says this goes beyond any sort of higher office.
6: Regardless of what we're going through in politics.
2: The mayor's office tells WBZ News Radio Mayor Rodriguez is in full cooperation with the investigation, and while it's ongoing, they won't be speaking further on the matter. In Brockton, Jim McKay, WBZ, Boston's News Radio.
4: A kayaker pulled from a pond in Stoughton has died. The report of a boater in distress came in yesterday afternoon. Mass State Police divers began the search of Ames Pond on Highland Street for the missing kayaker. About 90 minutes later, they say they found the 20-year-old victim. He was brought to Brockton's Boston Medical Center South, where he was later pronounced dead. His identity has not yet been released. It's 11:17. New information on a story that we have been following out of South Boston. A lemonade stand that was robbed at gunpoint this week is set to reopen.
7: After their lemonade stand was robbed earlier this week, a pair of 11 and 12-year-old siblings will be opening their stand once again, just days after they were robbed. The kids were running a lemonade stand in South Boston when two boys flashed a gun at them and stole their cash box. Police have been searching for the suspects ever since. The community is angry that something so innocent as a lemonade stand could be threatened so violently. So, neighbors plan to show up tonight and support these young entrepreneurs. The stand will be opening at 5:30 on the corner of East Street and West 9th for lemonade, and the kids plan to donate 50% of their profits to gun violence prevention. Amanda Keene, WBZ, Boston's News Radio.
4: What a great story. All right, some advice to locals during the World Cup games in Foxborough. Ditch the drone.
23: The FBI is out with a warning for drone operators. The federal government is establishing temporary flight restrictions around World Cup stadiums, fan festivals, and other related events. They say flying a drone in a restricted area is a federal crime and can result in fines up to $10,000. 7 World Cup matches will be taking place at the renamed Boston Stadium in Foxborough starting on Saturday through July 9th. The FBI says improper drone use during this time can be dangerous. Additional temporary restrictions will take place at Boston City Hall Plaza and portions of Providence and Smithfield, Rhode Island. The FBI recommends checking active flight restrictions before taking your drone out, and if you spot any unsafe activity, report it to them immediately. Brooke McCarthy, WBZ, Boston's News Radio.
4: SpaceX goes public on Wall Street. Here's ABC's Jim Ryan with more.
24: The company's controversial chief executive, Elon Musk, watched the ringing of the opening bell at the NASDAQ exchange from SpaceX headquarters in South Texas, saying he originally didn't give the company much of a chance.
25: I told people this. I said, look, we're probably going to bail, but, you know, we should give it a try, because if there's not a new company that enters space, we will never be a truly spacefaring civilization.
24: In its stock market debut, SpaceX was offering 555 million shares at $135 apiece. Jim Ryan, ABC News.
4: A new memo from health regulators is now raising questions about the recent decision to authorize the first fruit-flavored vapes.
26: The document from the Food and Drug Administration shows adding flavors like blueberry and mango didn't help smokers quit when compared with older tobacco-flavored vapes. Just last month, the FDA gave its first okay to fruit-flavored vapes, essentially endorsing them as a less harmful alternative to traditional cigarettes. Health groups and lawmakers quickly condemned that decision and have called for an explanation. In the document, regulators appear to sidestep previous statements about the risks of sweet vaping flavors while acknowledging shortcomings in the data submitted by vape manufacturer Glass. Ed Donahue, Washington.
4: If you're planning to party in Foxborough anytime soon, just remember that it is BYO weed.
27: After already banning cannabis retail stores, Foxborough is now moving to also stop home delivery of the drug. They're doing it by requesting a 2-year waiver from the state. The select board voted unanimously, using a new state option that lets prohibition towns block deliveries through the Cannabis Control Commission. Supporters of the waiver say it keeps the town consistent with its earlier voter-approved stance against the business, while critics raise concerns about fairness, accessibility, and how delivery enforcement would even work under the new rules. Matt Shearer, WBZ, Boston's News Radio.
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2: 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South Africa found themselves shorthanded in the loss.
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4: Let's check your ride, traffic, and weather together. Here's the Subaru Retailers of New England all-wheel drive traffic on the threes. Kevin at 1123, what are you watching?
10: Well, Sherry, watching some slowdowns up to the north here, 128-95 southbound. Quite busy here at a Linfield, Main Street getting down past 93 and Washington Street in Woburn. Beyond that, you're moving a whole lot better. Not too bad up on 495 northbound. A little slow here at 110 Chelmsford. You may get a tap of the brakes or two here at Route 30. And that Tewksbury stretch, and then you're looking pretty good all the way up to, in fact, Route 28 in the Andover stretch. Looks like you got a work crew slowing your ride just a little bit there. After that, nice ride up into Haverhill. No troubles over on Route 1 through Saugus, although Route 1 northbound, a little slow here coming up through that Revere stretch, and a little busy getting into the Linfield Tunnel. Now, south of town, that southbound expressway slow going here from Mass Avenue down to the gas tank. A little slow again down at the Braintree split and stays quite busy over to Route 28. Northbound 93, slowdowns out of Randolph getting into the Braintree split. You get on that northbound expressway, on and off the brakes, Granite Avenue, most of the way up into the O'Neill Tunnel now. 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Kevin Brennan, WBZ's Traffic on the Threes.
4: And time now for the four-day WBZ AccU weather forecast. 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
13: This afternoon will be partly sunny, rather warm and humid, with a late day or evening thunderstorm in a couple of spots that can bring locally heavy rain and gusty winds. The high will be near 85, with low to mid-90s for inland areas. Tonight turns out clear. It stays warm, but more comfortable, with a low of 73. Then it's still hot, but less humid, with some sunshine tomorrow. Our highs will be within a couple of degrees of 90. Highs still in the upper 80s to near 90 with sun and some afternoon clouds on Sunday. We'll have showers and a thunderstorm moving through Sunday night. And then it's not as warm on Monday with sun and some clouds and a high of 82. I'm AccuWeather meteorologist Heather Zehr, WB.

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1: And now to New England business news. Dandy Donuts is gone. The only Massachusetts location for the Florida-based chain has closed. The factory officially pulls the plug last weekend at its only facility in Revere. The Boston Business Journal reports that Dandy will stick to its home turf in Florida. Save the weekend dates of August 8th and 9th for the annual sales tax holiday in Massachusetts this year. The rules, they remain the same. A waiver on the state's 6.25% take on most purchases up to $2,500. All right, and coming up next in the news, President Trump lashes out at Iran over conflicting reports on a peace deal.
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13: Pollen season has arrived.
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13: Which was delayed this year by unseasonably cool air in April and May.
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1: 83 degrees and sunny in Boston at 11:30 on this Friday. We do have a heat advisory in effect until 8 p.m. this evening, away from the coast. Hello, I'm Sherry Small. Thanks for listening. Let's get you caught up with news now. Here's what's happening. President Trump says an interim peace deal with Iran could be signed as soon as this weekend, but Iran is saying otherwise. The deal would reportedly extend the ceasefire, reopen the Strait of Hormuz, and open the way for nuclear talks. But Iran's foreign minister tells Iranian state media that reports of a finalized agreement with the U.S. were merely speculation, and that Tehran has not made a final decision on any deal. President Trump has since responded with anger, writing on social media that Iran's weak and pathetic statement on having a deal bears no relation to the truth. He also called the Iranians very dishonorable people to deal with and says they better get their act together and fast. Meanwhile, more and more independents are not thrilled with

0: President Trump's second term.
1: A new poll by the Associated Press and the NORC Center for Public Affairs Research says that independent voters are becoming more unhappy with President Donald Trump, especially those who don't have a college degree. Around the 2024 election, about half of independents without a college degree had a positive view of Trump. But this spring, only about a quarter of independents in the same group had a positive view of Trump. That means independents with or without a college degree pretty much have the same views now. More Americans than ever consider themselves independents. Donna Warder, Washington.
0: Massachusetts is joining a growing list of states declining to take part in President Trump's Great American State Fair, the key event in the nation's 250th birthday celebration that's set to open later this month on the National Mall in D.C. Massachusetts, Connecticut, North Carolina, Pennsylvania, and Oregon, each led by Democratic governors, are reportedly saying no thanks. Some, like Massachusetts, cite cost concerns. Oregon also raising questions about the event becoming too political. Organizers say every state will still be represented through tourism groups, companies, or other organizations. Bad behavior on board. An international flight is forced to land in Boston.
2: An unruly passenger leads to a Lufthansa Airlines flight to land last night at Logan. The long-haul flight was heading from San Francisco to Munich when it diverted to Boston. State police saying a female passenger reportedly attacked another passenger, had to be handcuffed to her seat. Passenger was taken into custody upon landing by state police and had their luggage removed. Jim McKay, WBZ, Boston's News Radio.
0: Coming up, Red Sox fans sound off on a crummy season. We'll have that first. Let's check your ride, traffic, and weather together now. Here's the Subaru Retailers of New England all-wheel drive traffic on the threes. Hi, Kevin.
3: Hi there, Sherry. Let's start it off down in Mansfield here. 95 northbound. We had a crash. Left lane was blocked here before or after the Mansfield rest area before 495. They reopened the left lane, but the crash still in the breakdown lane there. And you got traffic back over a mile. 95 north here in Mansfield. Looking pretty good over on 24. Route 3 southbound jammed up. Route 18 down to the Derby Street lane drop. After that, you got a nice run all the way down to Plymouth. If you're heading to the Cape, Route 3 southbound, about a mile back up here to the Sagamore Bridge. Not too bad over at the Bourne Bridge. Northbound Expressway, in fact, 93 northbound. Still a little busy here. Randolph getting to what appears to be a work crew by Route 37. Beyond that, Northbound Expressway still busy. Granite Avenue up past Columbia Road, and we'll just call it most of the way up into the O'Neill Tunnel. Southbound Expressway, that's slow going here before the South Bay on ramp down to the gas tank, and then you get some slowdowns again here. Furnacebrook Parkway most of the way over to Route 28 in Randolph. Downtown, the river roads and airport tunnels are okay, but you do have brake lights on 93 southbound, that lower deck, and Zakim Bridge. 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Kevin Brennan, WBZ's Traffic on the Threes.
0: And now let's check the weather. It's going to be another hot one, and get used to it because it's going to be a hot weekend ahead as well. A high near 85 today in the city, low to mid-90s. Inland, we do have a heat advisory in effect until 8 p.m. this evening for areas away from the coast. Also, heads up, there's an air quality alert in effect south of Boston until 11 p.m. tonight. Overnight, we're going to see clearing skies. We'll only cool down to 73 in the city tomorrow. 88 to 92, it looks like, are the highs for in and around the city, partly to mostly sunny, low to mid-80s if you're on the Cape and the Islands. Sunday, 89 is the high in the city. We'll see just a mix of sun and clouds in the afternoon, and then showers and a thunderstorm at night on Sunday. Monday, a high of 82 in the city, more sun than clouds. It's sunny right now in Boston, and we've warmed up to 83 degrees. It's 11:35 on this Friday morning. All right, the Major League season is a marathon, not a sprint, but some Red Sox fans are ready to drop out of the race.
4: 66 games in, 39 of them losses, and Red Sox fans have had enough of the product their team is putting on the field night in and night out in 2026.
5: They're horrible.
6: You suck.
4: What about the team's recently completed road trip?
6: That was bad. Yeah, real bad.
4: So bad, this guy from Europe, in for the World Cup, who's staying right around the corner, spending thousands, won't even drop a dime on a ticket to get inside.
5: I have no interest at all.
7: Do you know that you're staying right around the corner?
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5: I know, Fenway Park. I've been there. I've been to a game before. I have no interest.
4: Chris Fama, WBZ. Boston's News Radio.
0: Optimism for the World Cup U.S. men's national team is at an all-time high. Here's CBS's Nicole Valdez.
8: The Stars and Stripes are set to debut today against Paraguay.
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8: We caught up with fans at the U.S. Soccer House in Venice Beach.
12: I went to the World Cup in 94 as like a really small kid, and now I'm going now and I just feel like a kid again.
8: 32 years after its first home World Cup, U.S. soccer enters this year's tournament with arguably its most talented men's squad ever.
13: We have what a lot of people have termed the golden generation of American soccer.
8: The Athletic senior writer Paul Tenorio says emotions will be running high, especially on home soil.
13: Typically play in an NFL stadium in front of a pro U.S. crowd. They're used to playing in big stadiums with pro Mexico crowds.
0: Kickoff is tonight at 9. For World Cup fans, it's early bird gets the worm.
14: Scotland and Haiti tomorrow at Boston Stadium. But the party has already started for so many Scottish fans. Let me take you to Walpole, for instance. Ah, yes. Bunch of Scottish fans have an Airbnb there, and this one guy comes out in a kilt playing his bagpipe around 6:30 in the morning. Neighbor Mike Morrison posted it all. He loved it. He said if anybody tries to kick him off the lawn, he'll defend the Scots. World Cup fun. Drew Mulholland, WBZ, Boston's News Radio.
0: Time for a check on Bloomberg Business News. Rising pressure on plastics. Here's Andrew O'Day.
15: Yeah, Sherry, the plastics business can no longer contain its costs. Suppliers say they are running out of room to absorb high prices for raw materials, and that raises the prospect of price increases getting passed along to all of us. Prices for some polyethylene inputs have risen more than 40% this year, and producers have already pushed through price hikes to businesses that convert plastic resins into packaging and other products. Word now coming from Iran that a memorandum of understanding with the U.S. is imminent, is helping lift stocks, as is a modest uptick in U.S. consumer sentiment. Right now, the Dow up 402, NASDAQ gaining 99, S&P rising 39. Andrew O'Day, Bloomberg Business on WBZ, Boston's News Radio.
0: Coming up, scientists at the New England Aquarium are tracking an entangled right whale. We'll take you there. We'll also have all your headlines along with sports, traffic, and weather. It's all next. It's 11:39.
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3: All right, Sherry, and this time we'll take it over to the Mass Pike. Mass Pike heading eastbound. Watch out. You may get some slowdowns here as you exit to Route 95 in that western stretch. We've got some fire department activity on that ramp. Should be out of there shortly. Main line of the Mass Pike's looking pretty good. Getting by 95, 495. Westbound, you got some slowdowns getting out through that 290 section here in Auburn. And then after that, you got a couple miles, about 3 miles, stop and go traffic getting out to this crash in the clearing stages by mile marker 67 out in Palmer. Eastbound on the Mass Pike, a little slow here getting by the Charlton Service Plaza on the eastbound side. Now up to the north, it's 128-95 southbound, a little busy out of Wakefield, getting down past Washington Street in Woburn. Northbound slowdowns as well, Route 38 getting up towards Route 93. Downtown Boston, okay, the River Roads Airport tunnels, but 93 is quite busy on that lower deck getting onto the Zakim Bridge, with the levered down ramp just slow next to the Zakim Bridge and around the Garden Curve. 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
0: And now the 4-day WBC AccuWeather forecast brought to us by New England Spas. It's a hot one today. Highs near 85 in the city, low to mid-90s inland. We'll see a thunderstorm in a couple of spots late today and into the evening. Clearing skies, a low of 73 in Boston. Tomorrow, 88 to 92 are the highs in and around the city. Low to mid-80s for the Cape and the Islands, partly to mostly sunny on Sunday. Sun mixing with some afternoon clouds, a high of 89, and then more clouds with showers and a thunderstorm thrown in the mix at night. Monday, more sun than clouds, a high of 82. Right now in Boston, it is sunny and 83 degrees.
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0: And a good Friday morning. I'm Sherry Small. It's June 12th. Here are the five things you need to know at 11:45. Iran's foreign minister denies reports of a finalized agreement on a peace deal with the U.S. and says Iran has not made any decision yet on a deal. Multiple reports say Massachusetts is opting out of President Trump's Great American State Fair, which is part of the White House's Freedom 250 series of events. Brockton Public Schools says a third-party investigator is reviewing allegations made against the city's mayor involving a high school student. An international flight headed to Munich is diverted to Boston after a passenger reportedly attacked another passenger. 4-year-old Bodie Rogers of Hingham is recovering after being struck by a teenager riding an e-bike. Here's WBZ TV's Mike Sullivan.
4: Bodie decided to ride his bike, so he took it down his driveway and made a turn onto the sidewalk. That's when someone on an e-bike came speeding right at him.
5: I thought it was a car accident. It sounded like a car accident. And then I heard Chase, our 6-year-old, scream, Bodie.
4: The two collided on Main Street in Hingham, cracking his helmet and shattering Bodie's arm. He lay there with the e-bike on top of him.
5: The first thing we did was like take that off of him and then like just hold him.
4: His mother, Megan, knew right away his arm was severely injured.
5: And he said, I was going like almost 20 miles an hour. And I'm like, oh, it was loud.
4: Megan says the teenage rider told her they were on the phone at the time.
0: And Bodie's mom filed a report with police, but says she doesn't plan on pressing charges. All right, efforts are underway to track a young North Atlantic right whale that was seen entangled in fishing gear. The New England Aquarium says Canada's Department of Fisheries and Oceans spotted the 5-year-old whale in the Gulf of St. Lawrence on Monday. The whale had fishing rope caught in its mouth and trailing behind its body. Attempts to relocate the whale are ongoing. The department hopes to attach a satellite tag to the fishing gear to track the whale and potentially mount a rescue if weather and ocean conditions allow. School's not just out for summer, it's out for good at the Croft Schools in Jamaica Plain and Providence.
6: Last day today, which also marks the end of the road entirely for those two campuses, which have officially gone belly up in bankruptcy court. The decision to close brings a sudden end to a fast-moving tragedy after allegations the school's founder, Scott Given, gotten over his head and buried under $13 million in debt. A deal to buy the two locations of the private school fell through in the 11th hour. A third location of the Croft School in Boston's South End does manage to make the money work. Now run by a group of parents, it plans to welcome students again this fall. Shane Stokes, WBZ, Boston's News Radio.
0: A woman is killed in a horse riding accident. This happened in Groton. Officials say 25-year-old Chloe Smith of Swampscott was riding at Scarlet Hill Farm last Friday when her horse fell and then rolled on top of her. First responders flew her to a Worcester trauma center where she later died from her injuries. Smith's obituary describes her as an avid equestrian who had just become the new owner of a farm in Berlin, Mass., where she boarded horses and taught lessons to another generation of riders. The funeral service is being held this Monday in Marblehead. It's 11:49. An ABC News investigation reveals the vast majority of immigrants detained by ICE are not violent. Here's ABC's Matt Rivers.
7: Of the more than 400,000 people detained by ICE between January 2025 and March 2026, only 3% had a violent felony conviction in the U.S. And in the first 8 months of 2025, immigration enforcement separated thousands of married couples. In a statement to ABC News, DHS said it continues to go after the worst of the worst and said every individual detained committed a crime when they came into this country illegally.
0: And the investigation also found that of those detained, parents of more than 7,000 children were eventually deported. There's an update on what it will take to repair the Florida launch pad that was damaged in last month's Blue Origin rocket explosion.
9: Blue Origin and Amazon founder Jeff Bezos says in some ways the company got lucky when their New Glenn rocket exploded on the launch pad.
10: The longest lead items at the launch site were undamaged by the event, so that's just a good piece of luck. And we'll be flying again before the end of this year.
9: Bezos tells CNBC the explosion has been tough on the Blue Origin team. NASA said Tuesday next year's Artemis 3 mission will include docking with a Blue Origin lunar lander, meaning launch pad repairs are a priority. Rory O'Neill, WBZ, Boston's News Radio.
0: Bees can make honey and pollinate flowers, but new research suggests they're also quite the problem solvers.
8: Scientists in Finland claim bumblebees can show advanced cognitive abilities, including spontaneous problem solving without prior training. In experiments, many bees successfully completed a task that required moving a ball to reach a sugar reward. About 75 to 80% of bees solved the challenge, suggesting strong learning and goal-directed behavior. Researchers also tested variations and found bees could still figure out the task even when conditions changed. The study challenges the idea that complex problem solving is limited to animals with larger brains. Matt Shearer, WBZ, Boston's News Radio.
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0: show. We started off to the west here over in Weston, heading up into that Waltham stretch, 95-128 northbound. It's a crash after the Mass Pike. You got traffic backing you up to about Route 16 here in Newton, so watch out for those delays. If you're taking it further north after that, tap of the brakes, 4 and 225. Then a little busy again here from Route 38 in Woburn, getting up past 93. Southbound busy out of Wakefield, getting down past Washington Street in Woburn. Northbound Route 1, slowdowns getting by Route 60 in Revere. A little busy again, getting into the Linfield Tunnel. 93 northbound, some brake lights at Route 95, but then you're back up to speed after that. If you're heading south of town, that southbound expressway jammed up here from right around Mass Avenue. Stay slow down to the gas tank. You got more reduced speeds, Furnace Brook Parkway down to the split. 93 northbound, a little busy here, getting into the Braintree split. And that northbound expressway still on and off the brakes, Granite Avenue most of the way up into the O'Neill Tunnel. Route 3 southbound, slowdowns off the expressway to Union Street, and then you tighten up heavier 18 down to the Derby Street lane drop. 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Kevin Brennan, WBZ's Traffic on the Threes.
1: And now the four-day WBZ AccuWeather forecast brought to us by John Sewer and Drain Cleaning. Here's meteorologist Heather Zare.
2: Partly sunny this afternoon. It'll stay rather warm and humid with a high of 85 in Boston, but low to mid-90s for inland areas. We'll also have a late day or evening thunderstorm in a couple of spots that can have downpours and gusty winds. We turn out clear then behind the storms overnight. It'll stay warm but turn less humid with a low of 73. And that's the story for tomorrow as well. Partly to mostly sunny and hot, but not too humid. Highs within a couple of degrees of 90. Still quite warm with highs in the upper 80s to near 90 on Sunday. Sun will mix with afternoon clouds. There'll be some showers and a thunderstorm Sunday night. Then more sun returns with a cooler high of 82 on Monday. I'm AccuWeather meteorologist Heather Zare, WBZ, Boston's News Radio.
1: Right now it's 78 in Pittsfield, 86 in Amherst. We have 86 in Leominster, 85 up in Nashua, New Hampshire. Salem, 79 degrees, 86 in Plymouth, and averaging about 83 on the Cape. In the city right now, sunshine and 83 degrees.
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1: Saturday is the first of 7 World Cup matches in Foxborough, with Haiti taking on Scotland, and Haitians around Boston are excited.
5: Haitians are everywhere. We're everywhere, right?
6: With the Haiti team arriving in Massachusetts Thursday afternoon, Haitian elected officials from all around the state got together at the State House to celebrate.
7: It's been 52 years since Haiti's been in the World Cup, and we know we're showing them what we made of on the field.
6: Eunice Ziegler, a member of the Governor's Council, says she's proud to be Haitian American in a state where there's a vibrant Haitian community.
7: We're so excited to be here with you. We hope that you are going to be screaming and cheering and celebrating loud with us as we see our team to victory in God's name. Amen.
6: Jeff Charnell, City Councilor at Large from Brockton, echoing a similar message.
8: You know, one thing that we should be proud of is our community. 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
6: On Saturday, there will be a fan march from Copley Square to Boston Common. At the State House, Emma Friedman, WBZ Boston's News Radio.
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8: Sunny and 83 degrees in Boston at 12 o'clock. Good afternoon. It's June 12th. I'm Sherry Small. Thanks as always for joining us. Here's what's happening. We have an update now to a story we're following out of Stoughton. The Norfolk DA's office identifies the kayaker who died after being pulled from a pond as a 20-year-old, Anderson Teixeira Goncalves of Taunton. Authorities responded to Ames Pond on Highland Street yesterday afternoon for a report of a boater in distress. Mass State Police divers began searching the water for a missing kayaker and found Goncalves about 90 minutes later. He was pronounced dead. He was brought to Brockton's Boston Medical Center South, where he was later pronounced dead. An investigation is ongoing. After declaring the war with Iran over yesterday, President Trump now says Iran better get their act together and fast. The president's words following reports on Iranian state media of what Tehran said is in the interim peace deal with the U.S.
9: These reports in Iran state media are saying what they say are in the deal, and several of these items have been very clear red lines for the administration. They say that there is no agreement made on Iran's nuclear program, that that will be dealt with in the next phase of negotiations. In terms of the Strait of Hormuz, they say there is no transfer of control. And two very important things here, too. The Iranians say that there will be a lifting of sanctions on Iran and the unfreezing of Iranian assets.
8: And that's ABC's Karen Travers reporting. President Trump had said the deal would be signed within days. Four numbers are found seemingly burned into the grass on the National Mall in D.C. Here's ABC's Stephen Portnoy with that.
10: From above, the pattern appears to show the numbers 8647 in brown grass on the National Mall. In a statement, the U.S. Park Police say the cause of the discoloration has not yet been determined, but samples have been collected for testing. In late April, the Justice Department obtained an indictment against former FBI Director James Comey, who last year briefly posted an image of seashells formed into the numbers 8647. He fiercely denies the charge. He threatened to kill the president. Stephen Portnoy, ABC News, Washington.
8: Quincy is holding its annual Flag Day parade this weekend. We'll have details on that coming right up. First, it's time to check your ride. Traffic and weather together. We always start off with the Subaru Retailers of New England all-wheel drive. Traffic on the threes, and Kevin Brennan is keeping an eye on us, on traffic for us. Now we're into the noon hour. Kevin, how's it looking?
11: Well, getting busy out there. Seeing a lot more people starting to venture out. Southbound expressway still quite busy. Mass Ave down to the gas tank and slow again here right around Bryan Avenue, getting down to the Braintree Split. A little busy again passing 28 and Randolph. 93 northbound. You got a little company into the Braintree split. You get on that northbound expressway, you can make it up to Granite Avenue. You're on and off the brakes from there all the way up into the O'Neill Tunnel. Now, Route 3 southbound, slowdowns off the expressway, getting down towards Union Street. You're hung up a bit here after Union Street, getting down to Route 18, and then you tighten up from there down to that Derby Street lane drop. 24 southbound, that's quite heavy, coming down past Route 44 in that Rainham stretch, trying to get down to that ongoing work zone before Route 140. If you're taking it down to the Cape right now, mile back up Route 3 southbound of the Sagamore Bridge. Bourne Bridge just slow getting up and over and into the Bourne Rotary. You're looking pretty good over on 95, but 128-95 northbound, that's jammed up Route 16 Newton, getting up to a crash just after the Mass Pike. Kevin Brennan, WBZ's Traffic on the Threes.
8: And now the 4-day WBZ AccuWeather forecast. We do have a heat advisory in effect until 8 p.m. this evening for areas away from the coast. And then south of Boston, we do have an air quality alert that's in effect and will last until 11 o'clock tonight. As far as temperatures, highs near 85 in Boston, low to mid-90s inland. Partly sunny today, but we'll see a late day and evening thunderstorm in a couple of spots. And overnight, clearing skies with a low of 73, so a warm night overnight. Saturday, we're going to see 88 to 92 are the highs in and around the city, low to mid 80s for the Cape and the Islands, partly to mostly sunny on Saturday. Sunday, a high of 89, but more clouds with showers and a thunderstorm Sunday night. Monday, more clouds and sun, a high of 82. Right now, it's sunny, but 85 degrees in the city at 12:05 on this Friday afternoon. Get ready for another scorcher today, and as we just heard, more heat this weekend. WBZ's James Rojas is along the waterfront in Southie.
12: Julie from Southie has just been trying to survive the weather the past couple of days, especially yesterday.
13: It was horrible. I feel like I couldn't even go outside. Like, and then I woke up this morning and I thought it was going to be like a crisp, nice air. Nope, it's so hot. I'm literally wearing a sweatshirt right now. I'm dying.
12: That's why today's conditions, which are being described as oppressively hot, don't sound that great to her.
13: Oh my gosh. Oh, great. Like, literally, and I have work, so I can't even go to the beach.
12: What's the game plan for today or this weekend?
13: I don't even know, because like I go to this beach, I go to the Southie Beach, and I don't even really want to go in the water because I'm like, I don't really trust it. So I guess like bringing like a spray bottle of water to like mist myself, or maybe just like staying inside.
12: At Pleasure Bay in Southie, James Rojas, WBZ, Boston's News Radio.
8: Flag Day is this Sunday, but Quincy will celebrate it on Saturday evening with its 75th annual parade. In a nod to America's 250th birthday, several Quincy history keepers will serve as grand marshals. Historical music performers, patriotic floats, classic cars, and more than 1,000 kids waving flags will march in the parade that will step off at 7 p.m. at Hancock Street and Coddington Street in Quincy Center. It'll travel down Hancock Street and Marymount Parkway before ending near Pageant Field and Adams Field. The celebration will cap off with fireworks at 9 p.m. over Blacks Creek. A pair of 11 and 12-year-old siblings in South Boston will reopen their lemonade stand just days after it was robbed.
14: It was another summer day running a neighborhood lemonade stand in Southie earlier this week when a brother and sister were robbed in broad daylight. The kids say that two boys were lingering around before running up to them, flashing a gun, and taking their cash box. Police have been searching for the suspects, estimated as two boys around 11 and 14 years old, ever since. The parents of the young entrepreneurs say their kids were traumatized. They were too scared to walk to the bus stop. So now, their community is stepping up to show their support. The stand will be opening tonight for the first time since the robbery. It'll be open on the corner of East Street and West 9th for lemonade. And the kids plan to donate 50% of their profits to gun violence prevention. Amanda Keene, WBZ, Boston's News Radio.
8: Time now for Bloomberg Business News. Welcome to Wall Street, SpaceX. For more, here's Andrew O'Day.
15: Yeah, it has started, Sherry, following the biggest initial public offering of stock in history with $75 billion raised. Shares of SpaceX are now trading on the NASDAQ, rising 20% above their opening price of $135 per share. And along with that piece of history, here is another. Founder and largest shareholder Elon Musk is now the world's first trillionaire. Excitement over the SpaceX stock debut is one factor feeding some Wall Street gains right now, along with hope for a U.S.-Iran deal announcement and an uptick in consumer sentiment. Right now, the Dow is up 221, S&P up 12, NASDAQ, though, suddenly stumbling a bit, down 48. Andrew Rote, Bloomberg Business on WBZ, Boston's News Radio.
8: Coming up, Scottish soccer fans descend on Boston for the World Cup. We'll have that along with all your headline news, sports, traffic, and weather. Stick around. It's all next. It's 12:08.
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26: They're not quite bottom of the barrel, yet they're not far from it. Only the Angels have a worse record in the American League than the Red Sox, and that by virtue that LA has played three more games than Boston. So what exactly is the measuring stick for success right now at Fenway? Interim manager Chad Tracy.
27: We did a good job. We've done that a lot, and it hurts more because you get back to within a run, and you feel like you're there, and you're one more swing away, but we did a good job getting ourselves back within a run. We need wins right now. We know that. They know that. I've said before, there's no consolation prizes, but you like to see when your guys don't just roll over and cash it in. They keep fighting. It's tough to think about it now, but you hope things like that can get to see those things carry over to future games.
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11: All right, Sherry, we'll start it off here over in Weston, 95-128 northbound. We just cleared that crash after the Mass Pike. You got residual delays here back to Route 9 in Wellesley right now. If you're heading down on 93 northbound into the Braintree Split, you're looking pretty good. You get on that expressway, you're busy, Granite Avenue, up into the O'Neill Tunnel. Southbound now, a slow go coming out of the tunnel, down to the gas tank. A little busy down at Furnace Brook as well. Route 3 southbound, some slowdowns off the expressway down to Union Street. You got a good amount of company, stays down to Route 18, and then you're heavier from Route 18 down to that Derby Street lane drop. After that, a little slow down by Long Pond Road, and then you got about a mile back up here at the Sagamore Bridge. Bourne Bridge just slow on the bridge itself and over to the Bourne Rotary. 24 is looking much better now through that Taunton stretch. 95 is okay. Both directions getting down past 495. Mass Pike looks good. Westbound getting out through 95, 495. And slowdowns getting out past that 290 stretch in Auburn. Eastbound's quite heavy off of Route 84 here. Sturbridge and getting into and through the Charlton Service Plaza here. I'm Kevin Brennan, WBZ's Traffic on the Threes.
8: And now the 4-day WBZ AccuWeather forecast. We do have a heat advisory until 8 p.m. this evening for areas that are away from the coast. And an air quality alert south of Boston that's in effect until 11 o'clock tonight. We're dealing with partly sunny skies today. A late day and evening thunderstorm in a couple of spots. Highs in the city near 85. Low to mid-90s for the inland areas. Overnight, skies will clear, only dropping down to 73 in the city overnight. Tomorrow, we're going to see highs of 88 to 92 in and around the city, low to mid-80s for the Cape and the Islands, a mix of sun and clouds. Sunday, a mix of sun and clouds for the afternoon, a high of 89 in Boston, then more clouds with a shower and a thunderstorm rolling in at night. Monday, more sun than clouds, a high of 82. Right now in Boston, sunshine and 85 degrees.
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8: Good Friday afternoon. Thanks for being with us. I'm Sherry Small, and here are the five things you need to know at 12:15. Iran has yet to confirm an interim deal with the U.S. that would extend the ceasefire and reopen the Strait of Hormuz. Police investigating a shooting near a graduation ceremony in Roxbury. At least one person hurt. Police searching for a second victim. Boston's FIFA Fan Festival opens to the public this afternoon. More on that coming up. Worcester's License Commission opts in, allowing the city's bars to stay open until 3 a.m. through the end of July. A sea of kilts descends on downtown Boston for the World Cup Games.
0: It's a refrain the folks of Boston should get used to over the next few weeks because the Scottish fans are bringing the party for the World Cup. Laura is one of dozens of people I spoke to enjoying their time here so far.
1: So far, so good. Pints are going down well.
2: What are you drinking?
1: Cider.
2: Okay, which cider you got?
1: I don't know. Just anything.
0: The most common adjectives for the city were clean and friendly. Shocking, I know. The other was, of course, hot.
3: I wasn't expecting it to be this hot, but yeah, wearing my kilts. Tough going.
0: Andrew was going to the Haiti match Saturday with his kids, and he didn't realize Boston has such a large Haitian population.
3: Our taxi driver was from Haiti. The girl that served us in the shop when we bought waters from Haiti. So, I didn't quite realize how big a presence there was here.
0: A little bit of friendly banter?
3: Oh, yeah, absolutely. They were all really nice and really welcoming. And we wish them luck for the other two games, but not for the game on Saturday.
0: From downtown, Kyle Bray, WBZ, Boston's News Radio.
8: Security will be ramped up this weekend for the UFC Freedom 250 event on the South Lawn of the White House. The fight is on Sunday, but there are events all weekend. And it's not the only big event this weekend. There's the NBA Finals, the Stanley Cup Finals, and the World Cup. ABC News contributor John Cohen has some advice for fans planning to attend.
4: I would dramatically reduce what you carry to these events. Some of these events will have no bag policy, so if you show up with a purse or a bag, you may not be let in with those items. Expect long lines, expect road closures.
8: And Saturday is the first FIFA World Cup game to be played in Foxborough, Haiti versus Scotland, at Boston Stadium, a.k.a. Gillette. Boston Public Schools is now addressing an alleged incident involving the mayor and one of their own students. Here's WBZ's Jim McKay in Brockton getting reaction.
5: It's disheartening right now.
6: Talking to Brockton City residents who voted for Mayor Moses Rodriguez, Tory saw the recent statement from Brockton Public Schools and is certainly concerned.
5: And it's disheartening on so many levels.
6: We know the mayor was served with a harassment order stemming from an incident with a student at a recent parade. Then at last weekend's Brockton High graduation ceremony, a woman got up and yelled at the mayor while he was speaking. It was all on video and has sent shockwaves throughout the city. Others just want to know what really happened.
7: Just for transparency in general.
5: I don't know, you know, what has happened. How far is this going to go?
6: Brockton Public Schools saying a third-party investigator is looking into the allegations. Mayor Rodriguez has a court date on June 22nd at Hingham District Court. In Brockton, Jim McKay, WBZ, Boston's News Radio.
8: All right, now to Texas, where police in the city of Midland are in a standoff with the suspect in a mass shooting. Midland Mayor Lori Wong just gave an update.
9: We do have 11 known victims at this time. There's at least one victim that is dead on the scene.
8: And Midland is in West Texas, about halfway between Fort Worth and El Paso. We'll continue to monitor this and bring you the very latest throughout the day. Keep it here or take us with you on the go with the iHeartRadio app. That shooting in Texas is coming on the 10-year anniversary of the Pulse nightclub massacre in Orlando, Florida, where 49 people were killed. Rory O'Neill says remembrances are being held all day.
10: The city of Orlando is joining with local businesses, churches, and nonprofits to mark the decade since the Pulse nightclub massacre. At the time, the shooting at the LGBTQ nightclub was the deadliest in American history. To mark the anniversary, portraits of the 49 victims are on display in Orlando's City Hall. The First United Methodist Church will hold its annual remembrance ceremony. After years of delays, work recently began on a permanent memorial to the victims at the site of the tragedy. I'm Rory O'Neill.
8: It's 12:20. Mansfield is set to play host to the Dave Matthews Band tonight.
12: Yeah, plan accordingly on the traffic front that way too, right? A lot going on in that area over the next few days, but it is the first show of the summer tour in this area for DMB.
13: Go back to me.
12: A diehard fan base for a long time here, and Dave was on Late Night with Seth Meyers this week talking about just that.
16: Yeah, I feel like we are very lucky.
28: But, I mean, again, like, obviously you've cultivated this fan base that started, like, even before you were big, right? 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
16: Yeah, and sometimes they're kids.
12: Yep, that part is definitely correct. All ages will be there tonight in Mansfield. Dave Matthews Band, Drew Mulholland, WBZ, Boston's News Radio.
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8: Time to check the roads. Here's the Subaru. Retailers of New England, all-wheel drive traffic on the threes. And Kevin, it's 1223. Where are the trouble spots?
13: Well, Sherry, got some slowdowns here out to the west. Mass Pike westbound. You got over a mile or two back up getting by that 290 interchange in Auburn. Eastbound's locked up Route 84 Sturbridge and getting out past the Charlton Service Plaza here. Once you get beyond that, you're looking pretty good all the way into the city of Boston. That southbound expressway jammed up coming out of the O'Neill Tunnel. Stays busy down to the gas tank. Slow again down by Furnace Brook Parkway. 93 northbound expressway. Still a slow go from Granite Avenue most of the way up into the O'Neill Tunnel. Route 3 southbound busy off the expressway here. Some pockets of slowdowns down to Route 18, and then you're heavier getting down to the Derby Street lane drop. After that, you get a good run all the way down to Plymouth and then a mile back up here at the Sagamore Bridge. Just slow over the Bourne Bridge. 24, 95, you're okay, although 95 northbound seeing some slowdowns here by Route 1 in that Sharon stretch up to the north. 128-95 southbound's busy out of Linfield here. Getting down past 93 northbound, a little slow through Lexington, and then again up past Route 93 itself. Had an earlier crash in Weston. 128-95 northbound after the Mass Pike, so you got some pretty heavy residual delays. Route 9 getting up towards Route 20 here in Waltham. Kevin Brennan, WBZ's Traffic on the Threes.
8: And now the 4-8 WBZ AccuWeather weather forecast. Here's meteorologist Heather Zehr.
14: Remaining very warm and humid this afternoon with some sunshine. We'll also have a late day and evening thunderstorm in a couple of spots. Watch for downpours and gusty winds. The high will be 85 in Boston with low to mid-90s inland. Still warm overnight, but clearing and more comfortable with a low of 73. Then it's going to be partly to mostly sunny tomorrow and hot but less humid with highs of 88 to 92. Sun mixes with clouds on Sunday. Still very warm with highs in the upper 80s to near 90. Showers and a thunderstorm come through Sunday night. Then it's not as warm on Monday. There'll be more sunshine with a high of 82. I'm AccuWeather meteorologist Heather Zehr, WBZ, Boston's News Radio.
8: In far western Mass, we're in the high 70s, low 80s. It's 89 in Springfield, 84 in Worcester, up on the North Shore, 82 in Salem, Plymouth on the South Shore 86, and it looks like we're averaging about 84, 85 degrees on the Cape. Let's see. Taunton, 88 degrees. Brockton, 88 as well. In the city right now, it is mostly sunny, 85 degrees at 1225. Now to New England business news. Dandy Donuts is gone. The only Massachusetts location for the Florida-based chain has closed. The factory officially pulling the plug

0: unanimously using a new state option that lets prohibition towns block deliveries through the Cannabis Control Commission. Supporters of the waiver say it keeps the town consistent with its earlier voter-approved stance against the business, while critics raise concerns about fairness, accessibility, and how delivery enforcement would even work under the new rules. Matt Shearer, WBZ, Boston's News Radio.
1: All right, coming up, President Trump touting a new peace deal with Iran. But Tehran is dragging its feet on confirming it. We'll have more on that and, of course, all your headline news. That's next. It's 1227.
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1: Sunny and 85 degrees in Boston at 12:30. Hello and thanks for being with us. I'm Sherry Small. Here's what's happening in news. An interim peace deal between the U.S. and Iran is still uncertain amid conflicting reports over the terms. A diplomatic source tells CNN that the deal would extend the ceasefire, reopen the Strait of Hormuz, and start nuclear talks. But reports on Iranian state media say what Tehran says is in the deal includes no transfer of control of the Strait of Hormuz and the unfreezing of Iranian assets. ABC's Karen Travers has more on President Trump's reaction.
15: He did sound certain yesterday that there was such progress made that he was even talking about a potential signing deal with the vice president in Geneva this weekend. And sources say that the administration was actually planning for that. But the president just posted on social media calling into question where things stand right now.
1: President Trump saying that Iran better get their act together and fast. All right, we have developing news out of Texas where police remain in a standoff with the suspect in a mass shooting.
16: We do have 11 known victims at this time. There's at least one victim that is dead on the scene.
1: And that's Mayor Lori Blong of Midland, Texas, a city about halfway between Fort Worth and El Paso. This all started at about 8 o'clock local time. The standoff

0: has been going on now for about 2 hours. It all comes on the 10-year anniversary of the Pulse nightclub shooting in Orlando, which left 49 people dead at an LGBTQ nightclub. We'll continue to follow any developments in this and bring those to you throughout the day. A legal fight over the name of the Kennedy Center isn't over. The Trump administration is appealing a judge's ruling ordering the president's name be removed from the Performing Arts Center.
1: The 11th hour filing urges a federal judge to set aside his own decision as the case proceeds on appeal. The Justice Department says taking Donald Trump's name off the Kennedy Center now would harm its fundraising efforts, be wasteful for the institution, and confuse the public should the administration ultimately prevail in court. Judge Christopher Cooper ruled last month that Congress named the center for John F. Kennedy and only Congress can change it. But the administration now argues the president's hand-picked board members should be able to add a secondary name. Stephen Portnoy, ABC News, Washington.
0: Massachusetts joins a growing list of states declining to take part in President Trump's Great American State Fair. The key event in the nation's 250th birthday celebrations is set to open later this month on the National Mall in D.C. Massachusetts, Connecticut, North Carolina, Pennsylvania, and Oregon, each led by Democratic governors, are reportedly saying no thanks. Some, like Massachusetts, cite cost concerns. Organizers say every state will still be represented through tourism groups, companies, or other organizations. All right, coming up, Team USA plays its World Cup opener tonight. We'll have that coming right up. But first, time to check your ride. Traffic and weather together. Here's the Subaru Retailers of New England all-wheel drive. Traffic on the threes. And Kevin, how are things looking?
2: Well, not too bad, although you got a lot more people heading out on area roadways. If you're heading up Route 1 northbound, lots of brake lights here. Sargent Street, Revere, getting up past Lynn Street. And then more slowdowns getting up into that Linfield Tunnel, 93 northbound. Lots of brake lights now from Route 28 Stoneham getting up to Route 95. 128, 95 northbound, that's busy after Route 9. Wellesley getting up into Waltham, mostly from an earlier crash. Then a little busier up in Lexington. One more time, Route 38 in Woburn getting up past 93. And southbound slowdowns, Linfield getting down to 93 as well. 495 northbound, you're jammed up approaching a crash reported here at Route 110 in Methuen. Delays are back over the double-decker bridge. Westbound on the Mass Pike, okay, getting by 95. 495 slowdowns getting out past 290 in Auburn. Eastbound's quite heavy here. Route 84, in fact, before Route 84, getting now to a crash just after that Charlton Service Plaza. 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Kevin Brennan, WBZ's Traffic on the Threes.
0: And now the four-day WBZ AccuWeather forecast. A heat advisory is in effect until 8 p.m. this evening for areas away from the coast, and an air quality alert will be in effect until 11 p.m. tonight for areas south of Boston. Weather-wise, highs near 85 in the city, low to mid-90s inland. Partly sunny skies with a late day and evening thunderstorm in a couple of spots. Overnight, skies will clear, will only drop down to a low in the city of 73. It's going to be a hot night. All right, Saturday and Sunday, both days, very warm. Highs 88 to 92 in and around the city tomorrow. Low to mid-80s for the Cape and the Islands with partly to mostly sunny skies. Sunday, we're starting off with just a mix of sun and clouds, and then a high of 89 in the city, then more clouds with showers and a thunderstorm Sunday night. Monday, more sun than clouds with a high of 82. In Boston, it is sunny, and we've warmed up to 85 degrees at 12:35. This newscast is brought to you by your New England Toyota dealer, your hybrid all-wheel drive headquarters. A Worcester man is arrested after allegedly leaving a small child alone in a locked car while he shopped, and temps soared into the 90s. Police say officers responded yesterday afternoon to a Walmart parking lot in Northborough after a 911 call about the child. Officers safely removed the child, who was taken to the hospital for evaluation. Police say Luis Fernando Lopez Veloz was arrested and is being charged with reckless endangerment of a child. It is unclear if the car had been running or how long the child was left inside. Optimism for the World Cup U.S. Men's National Team is at an all-time high.
3: The Stars and Stripes are set to debut today against Paraguay.
4: How pumped are you guys to see the U.S. team in the World Cup this year?
5: Oh, we've been waiting for a long time.
6: I've been a U.S. soccer fan for like my whole life, so I'm super excited.
3: We caught up with fans at the U.S. Soccer House in Venice Beach.
7: I went to the World Cup in 94 as like a really small kid, and now I'm going now and I just feel like a kid again.
3: 32 years after its first home World Cup, U.S. soccer enters this year's tournament with arguably its most talented men's squad ever.
8: We have what a lot of people have termed the golden generation of American soccer.
3: The Athletic senior writer Paul Tenorio says emotions will be running high, especially on home soil.
8: Typically play in an NFL stadium in front of a pro U.S. crowd. They're used to playing in big stadiums with pro Mexico crowds.
0: And that report from CBS's Nicole Valdez. Kickoff is tonight at 9 p.m. Time now for Bloomberg Business News. Bankruptcy under the mattress. Here's Andrew O'Day to explain.
9: Yeah, Sherry, blame the tariffs. That's what mattress maker Sleep Number, formerly known as Select Comfort, is doing, citing what it calls the unpredictable shifting of trade rules imposed by the current U.S. government on top of an already vulnerable global supply chain. Sleep Number has filed for bankruptcy, but it has a plan to survive thanks to a proposal to sell all its assets valued at $415 million to Canadian mattress retailer Sleep Country. Stock indexes are higher amid rising signs of a U.S.-Iran deal and a modest increase in U.S. consumer sentiment. Right now, Dow rising 296, NASDAQ gaining 39, S&P up 25. Andrew O'Day, Bloomberg Business on WBZ Boston's News Radio.
0: Efforts are underway to track a young North Atlantic right whale that was seen entangled in fishing gear. The New England Aquarium says Canada's Department of Fisheries and Oceans spotted the five-year-old whale in the Gulf of St. Lawrence on Monday. The whale had fishing rope caught in its mouth and trailing behind its body. Attempts to relocate the whale are now ongoing. The department hopes to attach a satellite tag to the fishing gear to track the whale and potentially mount and rescue it if weather and conditions allow. Coming up next in the news, a low-cost ride-sharing service is coming to an end in Salem.
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22: Mandatory minicamp is a wrap down in Foxborough, and 3 days of work with his crew on defense, largely viewed as the strength of last year's AFC champions, has left coordinator Zach Kerr with these impressions.
23: They take full advantage of their opportunities. They're hungry. They want to get better. I mean, they're working their asses off, and it is. It's a good group. It's a good group of people.
22: And the difference between last year, his first in New England, and now?
23: The one difference I would say from last offseason to this offseason as a staff is it's not year one conversations now. It's more how can we develop it and grow it more than what it is than just, hey, day one, like, how are we teaching cover two? You know, there's some more in-depth advanced conversations.
22: Chris Fama, WBZ, Boston's News Radio.
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1: All right, Sherry, out to the west we go. Mass Pike heading eastbound this time. We got a crash reported after the Charlton service area. Delays are all the way back beyond Route 84. Backing things up onto 84 itself, trying to get onto the Pike eastbound. Pike westbound, some reduced speeds, we'll call it, coming out of Millbury out through that 290 stretch here in Auburn. We're seeing delays on that southbound expressway and have been for a while, just jammed coming out of the O'Neill Tunnel. A slow roll down to the gas tank. Busy again here right around Bryan Avenue down to the Braintree Split. 93 northbound expressway. Some slowdowns up to Furnace Brook, and then you're jammed up here Granite Ave to a center lane breakdown here just before that Neponset on-ramp. You're busy again right around the Yacht Club getting most of the way up into the O'Neill Tunnel. Route 3 southbound, busy off the expressway getting down to Route 18, and then you're heavier down to the Derby Street lane drop. Northbound a little busy coming up past Derby Street. Still dealing with about a mile back up here at the Sagamore Bridge. Slow on the Bourne Bridge itself. 2495 are okay. 495 northbound up here in Methuen. We got a disabled vehicle off to the left at Route 110 Pleasant Valley. That's got you back into North Andover. 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
0: And now the 4-day WBZ AccuWeather forecast. Partly sunny today, a late day and evening thunderstorm in a couple of spots, but will warm up to a high near 85 in the city, low to mid-90s inland, an overnight low of 73. Tomorrow, 88 to 92 are the highs in and around Boston, low to mid-80s for the Cape and the Islands. Pretty much the same deal on Sunday. 89 is the high, but the difference is we'll see clouds and showers and a thunderstorm Sunday night. Monday, 82 is the high, more sun than clouds. Right now in the city, mostly sunny, 85 degrees in Boston.
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0: And a good Friday afternoon. It's June 12th. I'm Sherry Small. Thanks for joining us. Here are the five things you need to know at 12:46. President Trump lashing out at Iran on social media amid conflicting reports about the details of an interim peace deal. Officials say a shooting in Midland, Texas, leaves one person dead, nine others are injured. Police are in a standoff with the suspect. The Trump administration appealing a judge's ruling over removing President Trump's name from the Kennedy Center. Team USA takes on Paraguay in its World Cup opener at Los Angeles Stadium tonight. The game kicks off at 9 o'clock. There are still plenty of games to go in the MLB, but a lot of Red Sox fans aren't looking forward to the rest of the season. WBC's Chris Fama catches up with some of them.
2: 66 games in, 39 of them losses, and Red Sox fans have had enough of the product their team is putting on the field night in and night out in 2026.
4: They're horrible.
5: You suck.
2: What about the team's recently completed road trip?
5: That was bad. Yeah, real bad.
2: So bad, this guy from Europe, in for the World Cup, who's staying right around the corner, spending thousands, won't even drop a dime on a ticket to get inside.
6: I have no interest at all.
2: Do you know that you're staying right around the corner?
6: I know.
2: One of the most storied stadiums in the world.
6: I know, Fenway Park. I've been there. I've been to a game before. I have no interest.
2: Chris Fama, WBZ, Boston's News Radio.
0: A Salem transportation staple is hitting the end of the road soon. WBC's James Rojas is in the Witch City with that.
24: The Salem Skipper, the on-demand ride-sharing service for the low price of $2, is coming to an end after first launching in 2020.
25: Right now, we have enough funding, we believe, to get through the end of August.
24: Mayor Dominic Pangallo says because of the state legislature changing the law surrounding funding that relied on cannabis dispensary fees, those funds are no longer available.
25: So we lost access to that funding, and since then, it's really been supported through a series of one-time grants. Earmarks, federal grants, ARPA funds.
24: Having recorded over 600,000 rides, the service has been a big hit with customers. So much so, a grassroots movement has been launched, with people encouraged to call the mayor's office and city councilors.
25: We're looking at ways to try to keep the program going longer or be able to bring it back when those funds do expire.
24: In Salem, James Rojas, WBZ, Boston's News Radio.
0: 4-year-old Bodie Rogers of Hingham is recovering after being struck by a teenager riding an e-bike. WBZ-TV's Mike Sullivan has that for us.
26: Bodie decided to ride his bike, so he took it down his driveway and made a turn onto the sidewalk. That's when someone on an e-bike came speeding right at him.
27: I thought it was a car accident. It sounded like a car accident. And then I heard Chase, our 6-year-old, scream, Bodie.
26: The two collided on Main Street in Hingham, cracking his helmet and shattering Bodie's arm. He lay there with the e-bike on top of him.
27: The first thing we did was take that off of him and then just hold him.
26: His mother, Megan, knew right away his arm was severely injured.
27: And he said, I was going almost 20 miles an hour. And I'm it was loud.
26: Megan says the teenage rider told her they were on the phone at the time.
0: Bodie's mom filed a report with the police, but says she doesn't plan on pressing charges. A car crashed into a restaurant in Medford this morning. WBC's Kyle Bray tells us luckily no one was hurt.
28: Crews are sweeping up glass and assessing damage after a car crashed into the back of Yoki Japanese Cuisine and Sushi Bar in Station Landing. Medford police say the driver mixed up the brake and gas pedals and drove over the curb in the parking lot and into the kitchen of the restaurant. Arriving at the scene, I saw the car on the sidewalk with shattered glass from the window all over the hood and on the ground. The driver declined medical attention at the scene. No one inside the restaurant was hurt as it was closed at the time. Crews with the city of Medford are on the scene inspecting the building's damage. The car was towed away with minor damage to the front bumper. From Medford, Kyle Bray, WBZ, Boston's News Radio.
0: Last Call is now an hour later in Worcester, approved in last night's unanimous vote from the License Commission. The Telegram reports Worcester bars can serve alcohol until 3 a.m. through July. The state legislature passed a bill earlier this month allowing bars to stay open an hour later because of the FIFA World Cup celebrations. Local license commissions can decide whether or not they want to opt in. Earlier this week, Boston announced bars in the city will stay open until 3 a.m. There's an update on what it will take to repair the Florida launch pad that was damaged in last month's Blue Origin rocket explosion.
29: Blue Origin and Amazon founder Jeff Bezos says in some ways the company got lucky when their New Glenn rocket exploded on the launch pad.
30: The longest lead items at the launch site were undamaged by the event, so that's just a good piece of luck. And we'll be flying again before the end of this year.
29: Bezos tells CNBC the explosion has been tough on the Blue Origin team. NASA said Tuesday next year's Artemis 3 mission will include docking with a Blue Origin lunar lander, meaning launch pad repairs are a priority. Rory O'Neill, WBZ, Boston's News Radio.
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0: Here's Kevin Brennan. Hi, Kevin.
1: Hello there, Sherry. Got our delays up to the north now. 93 northbound, busy spot pond, getting up to a left lane crash just after Montvale Ave. Stay to the right to get around that. After that, you got a pretty decent ride all the way up into Andover. 495 northbound, you're locked up Mass Ave here in Andover, up and over the double-decker bridge to a disabled vehicle off to the left here by 110 Pleasant Valley here in Methuen. Now, Route 1 northbound, okay, up and over the Tobin Bridge onto the Chelsea side. You do have some heavy brake lights. Sergeant Street, Revere, up past Lynn Street. After that, not too bad in Saugus, but you do have some slowdowns getting up into the Linfield Tunnel. 128-95 northbound, busy Newton, getting up past the Mass Pike into Waltham. Got some pockets of slowdowns. Waltham up into Lexington, and then a little heavier Route 38 Woburn, getting up into that Wakefield stretch. Route 3's okay right now, coming up through Billerica and all the way up into Nashua, New Hampshire. Mass Pike westbound, watch out for exiting delays at Route 95. And then you got some heavier brake lights getting out past the 290 intersection in Auburn. Eastbound on the Pike, a crash reported after the Charlton Service Plaza. It's got you well back beyond Route 84 here in Sturbridge. 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Kevin Brennan, WBZ's Traffic on the Threes.
0: And now the 4-day WBZ AccuWeather forecast.
2: This afternoon will be partly sunny, rather warm and humid, with a late day or evening thunderstorm in a couple of spots that can bring locally heavy rain and gusty winds. The high will be near 85, with low to mid-90s for inland areas. Tonight turns out clear. It stays warm, but more comfortable, with a low of 73. Then it's still hot, but less humid, with some sunshine tomorrow. Our highs will be within a couple of degrees of 90. Highs still in the upper 80s to near 90, with sun and some afternoon clouds on Sunday. We'll have showers and a thunderstorm moving through Sunday night. And then it's not as warm on Monday, with sun and some clouds and a high of 82. I'm AccuWeather meteorologist Heather Zehr, WBZ, Boston's News Radio.
0: And we do have a heat advisory that's in effect until 8 p.m. this evening away from the coast. An air quality alert for the areas south of Boston in effect until 11 p.m. tonight. Right now, it's mostly sunny and 85 degrees in Boston. Saturday is the first of 7 World Cup matches in Foxborough, with Haiti taking on Scotland. And Haitians around Boston are excited.
3: Haitians are everywhere. We're everywhere, right?
4: With the Haiti team arriving in Massachusetts Thursday afternoon, Haitian elected officials from all around the state got together at the State House to celebrate.
5: It's been 52 years since Haiti's been in the World Cup, and we know we're showing them what we made of on the field.
4: Eunice Ziegler, a member of the Governor's Council, says she's proud to be Haitian American in a state where there's a vibrant Haitian community.
5: We're so excited to be here with you. We hope that you are going to be screaming and cheering and celebrating loud with us as we see our team to victory in God's name.
4: Amen. Jeff Charnell, City Councilor at Large from Brockton, echoing a similar message.
6: You know, one thing that we should be proud of is our community. 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
4: On Saturday, there will be a fan march from Copley Square to Boston Common. At the State House, Emma Friedman, WBZ Boston's News Radio.
0: Coming up next in the news, we're in store for a wicked hot weekend. That, and of course, all your headlines straight ahead. It's mostly sunny, 85 degrees in Boston, but the real field temp, it feels like 98.
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12: 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Meet Justin from Wilmington. His orthopedic surgeon said he needed a total hip replacement,
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0: Mostly sunny, 85 degrees in the city at 1 o'clock. Good afternoon. It's Friday, June 12th. I'm Sherry Small. Let's get you caught up with news. Here's what's happening. A heat advisory remains in effect today with even hotter temperatures forecast through the weekend. WBZ's James Rojas is along the waterfront in Southie with more.
15: Oppressively hot. That's the forecast description for today. Yesterday wasn't much better.
16: Pretty nasty.
17: It was horrible. I feel like I couldn't even go outside.
15: Now there are those like Julie from Southie who can't even with this heat. But then you got folks like Daniel.
18: I love the heat, to be honest, so I'd way rather be sweating than freezing, so I'll take the heat any day.
16: I know a lot of people during wintertime, they say I'm not going to complain when it comes to around summertime in the 80, 90 degree weather.
18: I'd be one of them. I'm definitely not. I will not complain. It's tough to work in, but you just drink plenty of cold water and deal with that.
16: This weekend's going to be super hot. What's your game plan?
18: My game plan is probably just going to be at home in the AC watching the soccer. Yeah, that's my plan.
15: Not a bad plan at all. In Southie at Pleasure Bay, James Rojas, WBZ, Boston's News Radio.
0: Scottish soccer fans are making Boston their home for the next few weeks as Scotland plays World Cup matches in Foxborough. WBZ's Kyle Bray hit the streets to see how they're liking the city.
19: Flower of Scotland rings out through the patio of the Dubliner across from City Hall as Scottish soccer fans make themselves feel right at home in Boston.
20: Yeah, it's a lovely, big, clean city. It looks as if it's well organized, and we're looking forward to the next 12 days here.
21: Everyone's super friendly, yeah?
22: Loving it. We only landed like 3 hours ago, so we just came straight here, and it's been great so far.
19: Straight to the pub?
22: Straight to the pub.
19: Jennifer and Clara wasted no time making themselves at home. I asked them what we can expect from our new kilt-wearing neighbours this summer.
22: Scotland, we bring the party. high-level energy, and we love alcohol. So we'll probably drink the pub drive. Some of the flights actually were running out of beer on their way over here. So if we start assuming to go on, that'll be the attitude.
23: We're also here till the final, so they better stock up.
19: From downtown, Kyle Bray, WBZ, Boston's News Radio.
0: The UFC holds a fight night at the White House this weekend. ABC's Mary Bruce reports.
24: More than $60 million has already been spent to prepare for this event. The UFC says they are footing the bill and will actually lose $30 million on all of this. But this is also a massive marketing opportunity for them. And President Trump himself is financially entangled in the UFC, owning significant stock in its parent company. And his administration has also announced new partnerships with the UFC, the State Department launching a sports diplomacy program with them.
0: The event is part of the White House's Freedom 250 initiative to celebrate the 250th birthday of the United States. The U.S. and Iran offering up mixed messages on a possible peace deal. We break that down for you next, but first let's check your ride. Traffic and weather together. Here's the Subaru Retailers of New England all-wheel drive. Traffic on the threes. And Kevin at 103, how are things looking?
1: Well, we're still quite busy here. Just about wherever you go, a lot of people heading out. It's Friday afternoon. Nice weather this weekend. So 93 southbound, jammed up, getting through downtown here. 93 locked up on that lower deck, Zakin Bridge, right through the O'Neill Tunnel, onto the southbound expressway, down to about the gas tank. You get a little running room after that, and then a lot more company here as well from right around Squantum Street, getting down to Route 37 and most of the way over to Route 24 right now. 93 northbound, busy into the Braintree split. Slow with pockets getting up past the Neponset area. Getting reports of a crash here right at Neponset. I believe that's a center lane breakdown here. Northbound expressway at Neponset, just before the on-ramp there. And then after that, you get some more slowdowns up at Columbia Road, and then one more time into the O'Neill Tunnel. Route 3 southbound, slow coming down past Union Street, heavier 18 to the Derby Street lane drop. 24 southbound jammed up again from Route 44, getting down to 140 here in Taunton. Getting out of the city up to the north, 93 northbound, busy from Roosevelt Circle, Medford, getting up past Montvale Ave, where they just cleared a left lane crash. Kevin Brennan, WBZ's Traffic on the Threes.
0: And now the 4-day WBZ AccuWeather forecast. Again, a heat advisory is in effect until 8 p.m. That's for areas away from the coast. We also have an air quality alert for areas south of Boston until 11 p.m. tonight. As far as temperatures, highs near 85 in the city, low to mid-90s in the inland areas, and then partly sunny throughout the day with a late day and evening thunderstorm in a couple of spots. Clearing skies overnight, but it's going to remain warm with an overnight low of just 73. Tomorrow, we're going to see partly to mostly sunny skies with highs 88 to 92 in and around the city. For the Cape and the Islands, low to mid-80s. Sunday, about the same, a high of 89. Sun mixing with afternoon clouds, and then clouds with showers and a thunderstorm at night. On Monday, the high in the city, 82. More sun than clouds. If we look ahead, it looks like it's going to be a bit cooler on Tuesday. So quite a bit cooler. Highs in the 70s. So that's a cool down to look forward to. Today, right now, we're looking at mostly sunny skies, 85 degrees in Boston, but it feels much warmer. The real field temp coming in just under 100 at like 98 degrees right now. It's 105. After declaring the war with Iran over yesterday, President Trump now says Iran better get their act together and fast. The president's words following reports on Iranian state media of what Tehran says is in the interim peace deal with the U.S. ABC's Karen Travers.
2: These reports in Iran state media are saying what they say are in the deal, and several of these items have been very clear red lines for the administration. They say that there is no agreement made on Iran's nuclear program, that will be dealt with in the next phase of negotiations. In terms of the Strait of Hormuz, they say there is no transfer of control. And two very important things here, too. The Iranians say that there will be a lifting of sanctions on Iran and the unfreezing of Iranian assets.
0: Now, President Trump had said the deal could be signed within days, with Vice President J.D. Vance attending a signing ceremony in Europe. A key section of the Foreign Intelligence Surveillance Act is set to expire at midnight tonight. Democrats say they won't extend the measure because of President Trump's temporary pick for National Intelligence Director, Bill Pulte. ABC's Jay O'Brien with the latest.
3: Democrats saying they will not vote to reauthorize that section of FISA with Pulte in power, even temporarily. The top Democrat on the Senate Intelligence Committee, Mark Warner, telling me that Bill Pulte is, in his view, a, quote, national security threat. Despite all that, President Trump standing by Pulte, but Senate Republicans moving quickly to get Pulte out and Jay Clayton in there, putting Jay Clayton's confirmation hearing now on the schedule for next Wednesday.
0: And Section 702 of the Foreign Intelligence Surveillance Act allows the government to spy on foreign nationals living abroad as part of counterterrorism efforts without warrants. Breaking news that we've been following for you today. Officials in Midland, Texas, say the suspect in a mass shooting is now dead after an hours-long standoff. The shooting started at about 8 a.m. local time and ended after the suspect was holed up in a building for hours. One victim killed, nine more sent to the hospital with injuries. It's unclear at this point how the suspect died. Midland, Texas is about halfway between Fort Worth and El Paso. Time now for Bloomberg Business News. Pro basketball on Wall Street. For more, here's Andrew O'Day.
4: Yes, Harry, for Ice Cube, today is a good day. The professional three-on-three basketball league he co-founded has reached an agreement to be taken public. The deal with acquisition company Graph Global values Big Three at $290 million. Later this year, the full value of the league, which currently has eight teams, will be converted into common stock. In its first day of trading, stock in SpaceX is jumping 26% from its IPO price, completing the biggest initial public stock offering in history at $75 billion and making Elon Musk the world's first trillionaire. Wall Street is higher, Dow gaining 366, NASDAQ up 115, S&P rising 40. Andrew O'Day, Bloomberg Business on WBZ, Boston's news radio.
0: Coming up, Brockton residents reacting to accusations made against the mayor involving a high school student.
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3: Couple of years back, now Knicks head coach Mike Brown had now Spurs guard De'Aaron Fox on his roster in Sacramento.
4: Fox is a veteran seasoned player that's been in a Game 7 now a couple of times and been an all-star, a talented guy.
3: Same player who's been grilled this week for an ill-advised layup attempt with 10 seconds left in Game 4 in San Antonio with the lead, which they lost. A lack of judgment and poise similar to an episode under Brown in 2024 against Detroit.
4: I need to go back and watch the film to see exactly where Fox was, but for sure, 100%, we told our guys, can't give up a three. Can't give up a three. Only thing that can hurt us is a three. And we foul with 3 seconds to go. It's tough.
3: Brown was fired the next day. Chris Vama, WBZ, Boston's News Radio.
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6: All right, Sherry, getting out of the city right now to the north, seeing some slowdowns on the upper deck here as you work your way up into the Somerville stretch, and then heavier slowdowns, Medford Square, up past Route 28 in Stoneham, and some pockets getting up to 93 after that. Most of this from an earlier crash we had by Montvale Avenue. Route 1 northbound, you're hung up Sergeant Street, Revere. Just before that, getting up past Lynn Street, slow again up into the Linfield Tunnel, 128-95 northbound, busy off the Mass Pike, getting up into Waltham, and then you start seeing those pockets filling in from Winter Street, Waltham, getting up through that Lexington stretch, heavier Route 38, Woburn, getting up past 93, southbound a little slow, coming out of that Linfield stretch towards Route 93. Still got some residual delays here on 495 northbound, approaching Route 110 here in Methuen. Last check, we had a disabled vehicle off to the left there. Route 3 is looking good through Billerica and Chelmsford. Mass Pike westbound, watch out for exiting delays at 95, then slowdowns out of Millbury getting out past 290. Eastbound on the Mass Pike, jammed up for a couple miles, approaching Route 84, and it stays heavy out past the Charlton Service Plaza, where we cleared a crash not too long ago. 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
5: And now the four-day WBZ AccuWeather forecast. Highs near 85. We'll see a late day and evening thunderstorm in a couple of spots. For the inland areas, we'll see low to mid-90s. Also, there's a heat advisory until 8 p.m. this evening for areas away from the coast and an air quality alert south of Boston until 11 p.m. Overnight, we'll drop to only 73 degrees in the city. Tomorrow, Saturday, 88 to 92 are the highs in and around Boston. Low to mid-80s for the Cape and the Islands. Pretty much the same deal, about 89 for Sunday's high. In the beginning, we're just going to see afternoon sun and clouds mixing, then more clouds with showers and a thunderstorm Sunday night. Monday, more sun than clouds with a high of 82, but we can look ahead and there's a cool down coming on Tuesday. It's mostly sunny, 87 degrees in Boston.
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5: Hello, good Friday afternoon. I'm Sherry Small. As always, thanks for tuning in. Here are the five things you need to know at 1:16. Officials in Midland, Texas, say a suspect in a mass shooting is dead after a standoff with police. One victim in the shooting was also killed. Nine others were injured. President Trump warns Iran to get their act together and fast amid conflicting reports over the terms of an interim peace deal. A judge has denied a request from the Kennedy Center to pause a ruling that orders President Trump's name be removed from the building. The first World Cup match taking place in Foxborough is tomorrow as Haiti takes on Scotland. Brockton Public Schools releasing a statement about an incident involving a student and Brockton's mayor. WBZ's Jim McKay is getting reaction from residents.
7: Confusion in what's happening next. Common answers I'm getting when talking to Brockton residents about the situation involving Mayor Moses Rodriguez.
8: I cannot believe that something like this has taken place.
7: What we know right now, the mayor has a court date on June 22nd, was served a harassment order after an incident involving a student at a recent parade. Brockton Public Schools now saying a third-party investigator is reviewing the facts and allegations.
9: I'm saddened by it, and I think that it's a lot to digest.
7: Even though Phila says she voted for the mayor, she says this goes beyond any sort of higher office.
8: Regardless of what we're going through in politics.
7: The mayor's office tells WBZ News Radio Mayor Rodriguez is in full cooperation with the investigation, and while it's ongoing, they won't be speaking further on the matter. In Brockton, Jim McKay, WBZ, Boston's News Radio.
5: And now updating a story out of Stoughton, the Norfolk DA's office identifies the kayaker who died after being pulled from a pond as 20-year-old Anderson Teixeira Goncalves of Taunton. Authorities responding to Ames Pond on Highland Street yesterday afternoon for a report of a boater in distress. Mass State Police divers began searching the water for a missing kayaker and found Goncalves. About 90 minutes later, he was brought to Brockton's Boston Medical Center South, where he was later pronounced dead. An investigation is ongoing. New information on a story that we have been following out of South Boston. A lemonade stand that was robbed at gunpoint this week is set to reopen. Here's WBZ's Amanda Keene with the update.
10: After their lemonade stand was robbed earlier this week, a pair of 11 and 12-year-old siblings will be opening their stand once again, just days after they were robbed. The kids were running a lemonade stand in South Boston when two boys flashed a gun at them and stole their cash box. Police have been searching for the suspects ever since. The community is angry that something so innocent as a lemonade stand could be threatened so violently. So, neighbors plan to show up tonight and support these young entrepreneurs. The stand will be opening at 5:30 on the corner of East Street and West 9th for lemonade, and the kids plan to donate 50% of their profits to gun violence prevention. Amanda Keene, WBZ, Boston's News Radio.
5: A new memo from health regulators is raising questions about a recent decision to authorize the first fruit-flavored vapes. Here's the AP's Ed Donahue with that.
11: The document from the Food and Drug Administration shows adding flavors like blueberry and mango didn't help smokers quit when compared with older tobacco-flavored vapes. Just last month, the FDA gave its first okay to fruit-flavored vapes, essentially endorsing them as a less harmful alternative to traditional cigarettes. Health groups and lawmakers quickly condemned that decision and have called for an explanation. In the document, regulators appear to sidestep previous statements about the risks of sweet vaping flavors while acknowledging shortcomings in the data submitted by vape manufacturer Glass. Ed Donahue, Washington.
5: If you're planning to party in Foxborough anytime soon, just remember that it's BYO weed.
12: After already banning cannabis retail stores, Foxborough is now moving to also stop home delivery of the drug. They're doing it by requesting a 2-year waiver from the state. The select board voted unanimously using a new state option that lets prohibition towns block deliveries through the Cannabis Control Commission. Supporters of the waiver say it keeps the town consistent with its earlier voter-approved stance against the business, while critics raise concerns about fairness, accessibility, and how delivery enforcement would even work under the new rules. Matt Shearer, WBZ, Boston's News Radio.
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13: A former cast member and local favorite from Saturday Night Live takes the stage on Sunday at her alma mater. Rachel Dratch headlines commencement ceremonies for the class of 26 at Dartmouth College in Hanover, New Hampshire. Dratch, who majored in drama with a minor in psychology, took her talents to sketch comedy, and the rest is history. The native of Lexington will become Dr. Rachel Dratch with an honorary doctorate of arts. Dratch is fresh off another Tony Award nomination. She currently hosts a podcast and has written a memoir. Matt Phipps, WBZ, Boston's News Radio.
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5: Time once again to check traffic and weather together. Always starting off with the Subaru Retailers of New England all-wheel drive traffic on the threes. Kevin, it's 123. Where are you taking us?
6: Well, we're going to head it off downtown here. Jammed up 93 southbound on that lower deck Zakin Bridge right through the O'Neill Tunnel. Getting most of the way down to the gas tank and then slow again. Granite Avenue down to the Braintree Split. Most of the way over to Route 24. 93 northbound. That's busy getting into the Braintree Split. And then you got some pretty heavy pockets now up past Neponset. Earlier disabled we had before Neponset. That's been cleared away. You're heavy again getting into the northbound Tip O'Neill Tunnel. Route 3 southbound, a little busy off the expressway, getting down to Route 18. Then you tighten up heavier down to the Derby Street lane drop. Just got off the phone with the BZ Phone Force filling us in on this crash. Route 3 northbound, left lane blocked at Derby Street in Hingham. Just the right lane's getting by. And you got delays back beyond Route 228, almost back to Route 53 at this time. 24 southbound, you're locked up before Route 44 and getting down towards Route 140. 95 southbound, reports of a crash before Neponset here in Norwood. 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Kevin Brennan, WBZ's Traffic on the Threes.
5: And now the four-day WBZ AccuWeather Forecast, this time brought to us by Pella Windows and Doors of New England.
14: Partly sunny this afternoon. It'll stay rather warm and humid with a high of 85 in Boston, but low to mid-90s for inland areas. We'll also have a late day or evening thunderstorm in a couple of spots that can have downpours and gusty winds. We turn out clear then behind the storms overnight. It'll stay warm but turn less humid with a low of 73. And that's the story for tomorrow as well. Partly to mostly sunny and hot, but not too humid. Highs within a couple of degrees of 90. Still quite warm with highs in the upper 80s to near 90 on Sunday. Sun will mix with afternoon clouds. There'll be some showers and a thunderstorm Sunday night. Then more sun returns with a cooler high of 82 on Monday. I'm AccuWeather meteorologist Heather Zehr, WBZ, Boston's News Radio.
5: In the city right now, it's mostly sunny, 87 degrees. We have 82 in Pittsfield, 88 in Springfield, 84 in Worcester, 83 up in Salem, 85 in Plymouth, and averaging about 87 on the Cape.
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5: To New England business, Dandy Donuts is gone. The only Massachusetts location for the Florida-based chain has closed. The Boston Business Journal reporting that Dandy will stick to its home turf in Florida. Save the weekend dates of August 8th and 9th for the annual sales tax holiday in Massachusetts this year. The arts community comes together in New Hampshire.
21: Over the last decade plus, the 3S Art Space in Portsmouth, New Hampshire has become a community staple, a nonprofit that puts on great art displays, concerts, so much more. And get this for a cool story. During the New Hampshire Gives event the other day, board members promised to match donations up to $5,000 by using their personal funds. And they got there, easy breezy. In the end, raising more than 15 grand.

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0: Eighty-seven degrees, mostly sunny in the city. The real field temp, though, 99. It's a hot one. I'm Sherry Small. As always, thanks for tuning in. Here's what's happening in news. President Trump lashing out following reports out of Iran on what Tehran says is in an interim peace deal with the United States. The deal would reportedly extend the ceasefire, reopen the Strait of Hormuz, and also open way for nuclear talks. While Iranian state media is reporting that there is no agreement on Iran's nuclear program and that there will be a lifting of sanctions on Iran and unfreezing of Iranian assets. Iran's foreign minister also says Tehran has not made a final decision on any deal. President Trump has since responded with anger, writing on social media that the terms Iran, quote, leaked out to the fake news have nothing to do with the terms that were agreed to in writing. He also said Iran's weak and pathetic statement on having a deal bears no relation to the truth and told the Iranians to get their act together and fast. More and more independents, meanwhile, aren't thrilled with President Trump's second term.
9: A new poll by the Associated Press and the Nork Center for Public Affairs Research says that independent voters are becoming more unhappy with President Donald Trump, especially those who don't have a college degree. Around the 2024 election, about half of independents without a college degree had a positive view of Trump. But this spring, only about a quarter of independents in the same group had a positive view of Trump. That means independents with or without a college degree pretty much have the same views now. More Americans than ever consider themselves independents. Donna Warder, Washington.
0: A Worcester man is arrested after allegedly leaving a small child alone in a car while he shopped while temperatures soared into the 90s. Police say officers responded yesterday afternoon to a Walmart parking lot in Northborough after a 911 call about the child. Officers safely removed the child, who was taken to the hospital for evaluation. Police say Louis

0: Fernando Lopez Veloz was arrested and is being charged with reckless endangerment of a child. It's unclear if the car had been running or how long the child was inside. Bad behavior on board an international flight is forced to land in Boston.
1: An unruly passenger leads to a Lufthansa Airlines flight to land last night at Logan. The long-haul flight was heading from San Francisco to Munich when it diverted to Boston. State police saying a female passenger reportedly attacked another passenger, had to be handcuffed to her seat. Passenger was taken into custody upon landing by state police and had their luggage removed. Jim McKay, WBZ, Boston's News Radio.
0: Coming up, Red Sox fans sound off on a crummy season. First, though, we're going to check your ride. Traffic and weather together. Here's the Subaru Retailers of New England all-wheel drive traffic on the threes. It's 133. Kevin, where are you taking us?
2: Well, we're going to start it off over in Lexington. Route 2 westbound getting reports of a vehicle fire here, so watch out for delays to start picking up as emergency vehicles start heading to that scene. 12895 northbound. A whole lot of company here from the Mass Pike getting most of the way up to that Lexington stretch. It's not stop and go, but certainly a whole lot of people there. And then you've got some heavier brake lights, Route 38 Woburn up past Route 93. 93 northbound, that's busy here. Somerville with a lot of pockets of slowdowns getting up past a crash after Route 28 in Stoneham. After that, you're heavy again from Route 125 getting up to a crash. Got the two left lanes blocked at Dascom Road here in Andover. Southbound Curiosity delays got you back to 495. Route 1 northbound's heavy soon after Route 16. Revere getting up past Route 60. Some pockets of slowdowns here in Saugus, and then heavier Walnut Street up into the Linfield Tunnel. Westbound on the Mass Pike, that's getting a little busier out through Newton Corner. Watch out for exiting delays at Route 95. Then after that, heavier slowdowns getting out through that 290 stretch here in Auburn. Eastbound's busy with a couple miles of stop and go approaching 84 and stays slow out past the Charlton Service Plaza. 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Kevin Brennan, WBZ's Traffic on the Threes.
0: Thank you. And now the 4-day WBZ AccuWeather forecast. A heat advisory is in effect until 8 o'clock this evening for areas away from the coast. And there's also an air quality alert in effect until 11 p.m. for areas south of Boston. Partly sunny tonight, a late day and evening thunderstorm in a couple of spots. Temperature-wise, highs near 85. Low to mid-90s for the inland areas. Clearing skies tonight. We're only cooling off to 73 in the city. Saturday, we're going to see another warm day. Highs 88 to 92, partly to mostly sunny. And then Sunday, a high of 89. The difference is in the afternoon, we'll see some showers with a thunderstorm at night. And then Monday, more sun than clouds and a high of 82. It's 87 and sunny in Boston at 135. The Major League season is a marathon, not a sprint, but some Red Sox fans are ready to drop out of the race.
3: 66 games in, 39 of them losses, and Red Sox fans have had enough of the product their team is putting on the field night in and night out in 2026.
4: They're horrible.
5: You suck.
3: What about the team's recently completed road trip?
5: That was bad. Yeah, real bad.
3: So bad, this guy from Europe, in for the World Cup, who's staying right around the corner, spending thousands, won't even drop a dime on a ticket to get inside.
6: I have no interest at all.
7: Do you know that you're staying right around the corner?
6: I know.
7: One of the most storied stadiums in the world.
6: I know, Fenway Park. I've been there. I've been to a game before. I have no interest.
3: Chris Fama, WBZ, Boston's News Radio.
0: Optimism for the World Cup U.S. men's national team is at an all-time high. Here's CBS's Nicole Valdez.
8: The Stars and Stripes are set to debut today against Paraguay. How pumped are you guys to see the U.S. team in the World Cup this year?
9: Oh, we've been waiting for a long time.
10: I've been a U.S. soccer fan for like my whole life, so I'm super excited.
8: We caught up with fans at the U.S. Soccer House in Venice Beach.
11: I went to the World Cup in 94 as like a really small kid, and now I'm going now and I just feel like a kid again.
8: 32 years after its first home World Cup, U.S. soccer enters this year's tournament with arguably its most talented men's squad ever.
4: We have what a lot of people have termed the golden generation of American soccer.
8: The Athletic senior writer Paul Tenorio says emotions will be running high, especially on home soil.
4: Typically play in an NFL stadium in front of a pro U.S. crowd. They're used to playing in big stadiums with pro Mexico crowds.
0: Kickoff is at 9 o'clock. For World Cup fans, it's early bird gets the worm.
11: Scotland and Haiti tomorrow at Boston Stadium. But the party has already started for so many Scottish fans. Let me take you to Walpole, for instance. Ah, yes. Bunch of Scottish fans have an Airbnb there, and this one guy comes out in a kilt playing his bagpipe around 6:30 in the morning. Neighbor Mike Morrison posted it all. He loved it. He said if anybody tries to kick him off the lawn, he'll defend the Scots. World Cup fun. Drew Mulholland, WBZ, Boston's News Radio.
0: The world is losing its collective thirst for that. Here's Bloomberg's Andrew O'Day.
12: Yeah, the rate at which people drink alcohol keeps falling, Jerry. Fresh research from alcohol analytics company IWSR says total volume was down 2% in the world's major alcohol markets last year. In the U.S., the drop was 5%. As for why, industry experts agree that the impact of GLP-1 drugs, cannabis, health concerns over alcohol use, and economic difficulties all factor in. But many think that except for the economic issue, those factors are overstated and they expect a rebound. Wall Street right now holding on to gains. Dow rising 376, NASDAQ up 92, S&P 500 gaining 35. Andrew O'Day, Bloomberg Business on WBZ, Boston's News Radio.
0: Coming up, scientists at the New England Aquarium tracking an entangled right whale.
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3: Former U.S. men's national team player Charles Davies is already wrapped up in the World Cup American squad, even before they take the pitch against Paraguay.
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22: 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They have to want it. They have to fight for it. And I trust that they can go out and make us proud. And at the end of the day, that's all you can ask for, is that they give everything they have.
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0: And now here's the Subaru Retailers of New England all-wheel drive traffic on the threes. Kevin, this time brought to us by New England Spas.
2: And this time we take it to the north, 93 northbound. Quite busy here on the upper deck most of the way up towards Route 95. In fact, it kind of break loose after a crash here after Route 28 in Stoneham. You get all the way back up to 125 here in Wilmington. You're jammed getting up to a crash at Dascombe Road. Last check, they got the two left lanes blocked there. 128, 95 northbound, busy from the Mass Pike. Some pretty heavy pockets most of the way up through Lexington. And then a little busy again here, Route 38, Woburn up past 93. Route 2 westbound, dealing with a vehicle fire here before Bedford Road and that Lincoln stretch. Traffic solid right back to 128, 95. Route 1 northbound on the brakes after Route 16, Revere, getting up past Route 60. And then we're filling in here from Main Street, Saugus, all the way up to the Linfield Tunnel. If you're heading through the city right now, in fact, downtown, Sterile Drive eastbounds tied up through the Copley Tunnel over to the Leverett Circle area. That Leverett connector's jammed up both directions on the next to the Zakin Bridge. And the 93 southbound ride locked up now. Somerville Assembly Square right through the city onto the southbound expressway down to the gas tank. Got a little running room. You're in it again. Granite Ave down to the split. 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Kevin Brennan, WBZ's Traffic on the Threes.
0: Thank you. And now the four-day WBZ AccuWeather weather forecast. It is going to be another hot one today. Highs near 85, low to mid-90s inland. A thunderstorm, late-day thunderstorm or evening. a late-day and evening thunderstorm in a couple of spots. There we are. Also, there is a heat advisory until 8 p.m. this evening for areas away from the coast and an air quality alert south of Boston until 11 p.m. Overnight, we'll drop down only to 73 degrees, so it's going to be a hot evening as well. Saturday, tomorrow, highs 88 to 92 in and around the city, low to mid-80s for the Cape and the Islands. Sunday, about the same. The difference is there'll be some showers and a thunderstorm at night. Monday, more sun than clouds with a high of 82. Right now, it's sunny and 87 degrees in Boston.
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0: And a good Friday afternoon. It's June 12th. I'm Sherry Small, and here are the five things you need to know at 1:46. An interim peace deal between the U.S. and Iran remains up in the air as President Trump criticizes reports from Iranian state media on the terms. A suspect is dead after a mass shooting and standoff with police in Midland, Texas. One victim is dead and nine others are in the hospital. Police arrest a Worcester man who allegedly left a small child in a locked car as temperatures soared into the 90s. Brockton Public Schools says a third-party investigator is reviewing allegations made against the city's mayor involving a high school student. And four-year-old Bodie Rogers of Hingham is recovering after being struck by a teenager riding an e-bike.
23: Bodie decided to ride his bike, so he took it down his driveway and made a turn onto the sidewalk. That's when someone on an e-bike came speeding right at him.
24: I thought it was a car accident. It sounded like a car accident.
1: And then I heard Chase, our six-year-old, scream, Bodie.
5: The two collided on Main Street in Hingham, cracking his helmet and shattering Bodie's arm. He lay there with the e-bike on top of him.
1: The first thing we did was, like, take that off of him and then, like, just hold him.
5: His mother, Megan, knew right away his arm was severely injured.
1: And he said, I was going, like, almost 20 miles an hour, and I'm like, oh, it was loud.
5: Megan says the teenage rider told her they were on the phone at the time.
0: And that's WBZ-TV's Mike Sullivan reporting. Bodie's mom did file a report with the police, but says she doesn't plan on pressing charges. Efforts are underway to track a young North Atlantic right whale that was seen entangled in fishing gear. The New England Aquarium says that Canada's Department of Fisheries and Oceans spotted the five-year-old whale in the Gulf of St. Lawrence on Monday. Now, the whale had fishing rope caught in its mouth and trailing behind its body. Attempts to relocate the whale are ongoing. The department hopes to attach a satellite tag to the fishing gear and track the whale and potentially conduct a rescue if weather and ocean conditions allow. School's not just out for summer, it's out for good at the Croft School in Jamaica Plain and also in Providence.
6: Last day today, which also marks the end of the road entirely for those two campuses, which have officially gone belly up in bankruptcy court. The decision to close brings a sudden end to a fast-moving tragedy after allegations the school's founder, Scott Given, gotten over his head and buried under $13 million in debt. A deal to buy the two locations of the private school fell through in the 11th hour. A third location of the Croft School in Boston's South End does manage to make the money work. Now run by a group of parents, it plans to welcome students again this fall. Shane Stokes, WBZ, Boston's News Radio.
0: Massachusetts joins a growing list of states declining to take part in President Trump's Great American State Fair, the key event in the nation's 250th birthday celebrations set to open later this month on the National Mall in D.C. Massachusetts, Connecticut, North Carolina, Pennsylvania, and Oregon, each led by Democratic governors, are reportedly saying no thanks. Now, some, like Massachusetts, cite cost concerns. Oregon is also raising questions about the event becoming too political. Organizers say every state will still be represented through tourism groups, companies, or other organizations. Meanwhile, an ABC News investigation reveals the vast majority of immigrants detained by ICE are not violent, and many people being deported are spouses of U.S. citizens.
7: Of the more than 400,000 people detained by ICE between January 2025 and March 2026, only 3% had a violent felony conviction in the U.S. And in the first 8 months of 2025, immigration enforcement separated thousands of married couples. In a statement to ABC News, DHS said it continues to go after the worst of the worst and said every individual detained committed a crime when they came into this country illegally.
0: And that's ABC's Matt Rivers reporting. There's an update on what it will take to repair the Florida launch pad that was damaged in last month's Blue Origin rocket explosion. Rory O'Neill has that.
24: Blue Origin and Amazon founder Jeff Bezos says in some ways the company got lucky when their new Glenn rocket exploded on the launch pad.
25: The longest lead items at the launch site were undamaged by the event, so that's just a good piece of luck. And we'll be flying again before the end of this year.
24: Bezos tells CNBC the explosion has been tough on the Blue Origin team. NASA said Tuesday next year's Artemis 3 mission will include docking with a Blue Origin lunar lander, meaning launch pad repairs are a priority. Rory O'Neill, WBZ, Boston's News Radio.
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0: 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Traffic on the threes. And Kevin, rounding out the 1 o'clock hour, it's 153. What do you see?
1: Well, Sherry, lots of volume just about wherever you go now. Started off Sterile Drive eastbound, locked up Mass Ave all the way over to the Leverett Connector. Leverett Connector's jammed up here both directions next to the Zakim Bridge. 93 southbound, that's a slow go here on the lower deck Zakim Bridge. Got a disabled vehicle inside the O'Neill Tunnel here, taking out the right lane by Purchase Street, and then just stays heavy all the way to a left lane crash just after the southbound tunnel here on the southbound expressway. Still stays heavy most of the way down to the gas tank. You're busy again, basically Neponset and all the way down to the Braintree split, most of the way over to Route 24. 93 northbound expressway, stop and go, Braintree up past Neponset, again getting into the northbound tunnel. Route 3 southbound, busy off the expressway. We'll call that most of the way down to the Derby Street lane drop. Northbound's quite busy here. A little slow after 53, then heavier 228 up past Derby Street. Last check, they were in the process of clearing a crash there. 2495, really not too bad. 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
0: Thank you, Kevin. And now the four-day WBZ AccuWeather forecast, this time brought to us by Pella Windows and Doors of New England. Here's meteorologist Heather Zare.
10: Remaining very warm and humid this afternoon with some sunshine. We'll also have a late day and evening thunderstorm in a couple of spots. Watch for downpours and gusty winds. The high will be 85 in Boston with low to mid-90s inland. Still warm overnight, but clearing and more comfortable with a low of 73. Then it's going to be partly to mostly sunny tomorrow and hot but less humid with highs of 88 to 92. Some mixes with clouds on Sunday. Still very warm with highs in the upper 80s to near 90. Showers and a thunderstorm come through Sunday night. Then it's not as warm on Monday. There'll be more sunshine with a high of 82. I'm AccuWeather meteorologist Heather Zare, WBZ, Boston's News Radio.
0: All right, we have a low 80s in Western Mass. It's warm in Springfield, 89 degrees. Let's see. Amherst, 91. In Worcester, 84, 87 in Framingham. Up on the North Shore, 83 in Gloucester. And down on the South Shore, 90 in Plymouth. And it looks like we're averaging about 86 on the Cape. 88 in New Bedford and 87 degrees, mostly sunny in Boston at 156.
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0: New Balance is turning its indoor track into a house of soccer for the World Cup this weekend.
12: Players are working on their free kicks as they run drills on the turf at the track at New Balance in Brighton. It's opening day for the Football House, a setup celebrating the sport and the culture around it on the opening weekend of the World Cup. Jeff McAdams is the Senior Vice President of Global Marketing for New Balance.
13: While they're here, they can use our full-size pitch. We have customization stations. We have an EAFC e-sport event, and we're also going to have some live football tournaments between now and Sunday evening.
12: Fans can also customize soccer balls and pennants, and of course, try out some new New Balance cleats. McAdams says he's hoping having the World Cup in the U.S. can really help grow the game here.
13: It's an incredibly exciting time for us as a U.S.-based company to really see the full potential of this sport realized by American fans.
12: From Brighton, Kyle Bray, WBZ, Boston's News Radio.
0: Coming up next in the news at 2 o'clock with Nicole Davis, we'll have the very latest on an interim peace deal between the U.S. and Iran. It's 1:57.
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10: We've got some clouds in Boston right now. It is 87 degrees. Feels like the low 90s out there. It's 2 o'clock on your Friday. Great to be with you. I'm Nicole Davis. Here's what's happening. We begin in the Middle East, where Pakistani mediators say both the U.S. and Iran have agreed to the final text of a peace deal. The foreign minister of Iran on social media saying the deal has never been closer. And while most of the details have not been released, ABC's Karen Travers has info on some of the more critical points.
16: A senior administration official says a couple of the things that are key to this deal right now is that Iran's nuclear material will be destroyed and removed, and that their program will be dismantled. They will not receive any money, no unfreezing of assets, until they perform, as this official put it, and it's not clear what that actually means.
10: Meantime, other news we're watching out of Washington. Acting Attorney General Todd Blanche, of course, recently told Congress the president's plan for an almost $2 billion compensation fund was off the table. But a lawsuit trying to block the creation and operation of the fund is still being challenged in the courts by the Justice Department. Earlier today, a federal judge agreed with attorneys for the plaintiffs of the suit and extended a block on that fund indefinitely. In her ruling, Judge Leonie Birkenma gave the parties a week to come up with an agreement for officials with the Trump administration to submit a sworn declaration that the fund will not become a reality. Over to Wall Street now at 2:01. Shares of the newest listing on the NASDAQ are going sky high today. We're talking about SpaceX, which officially went public. And on paper, its leader is now the world's first ever trillionaire.
5: The company's controversial chief executive, Elon Musk, watched the ringing of the opening bell at the NASDAQ exchange from SpaceX headquarters in South Texas, saying he originally didn't give the company much of a chance.
6: I told people this. I said, look, we're probably going to fail, but, you know, we should give it a try, because if there's not a new company that enters space, we will never be a truly spacefaring civilization.
5: In its stock market debut, SpaceX was offering 555 million shares at $135 apiece. Jim Ryan, ABC News.
10: And right now it's trading at $172 apiece, up 37 bucks on the day so far. We'll get more in Bloomberg Business. That's coming up in just about 5 minutes. Another wicked hot day in the forecast. Another wickeder hot weekend ahead of us. WBZ's James Rojas checks in South Boston.
7: Julie from Southie has just been trying to survive the weather the past couple of days, especially yesterday.
17: It was horrible. I feel like I couldn't even go outside. Like, and then I woke up this morning and I thought it was going to be like a crisp, nice air. No, but it's so hot. I'm literally wearing a sweatshirt right now. I'm dying.
7: That's why today's conditions, which are being described as oppressively hot, don't sound that great to her.
17: Oh my gosh. Oh, great. Like, literally, and I have work, so I can't even go to the beach.
7: What's the game plan for today or this weekend?
17: I don't even know, because, like, I go to this beach, I go to Southie Beach, and I don't even really want to go in the water because I'm like, I don't really trust it. So I guess, like, bringing, like, a spray bottle of water to, like, mist myself, or maybe just, like, staying inside.
7: At Pleasure Bay in Southie, James Rojas, WBZ, Boston's News Radio.
10: And of course, wherever you plan on going throughout the weekend, trying to stay cool, we've got you covered in the forecast in traffic and weather together, which, by the way, just so happens to be right now at 2:03. The Subaru Retailers of New England all-wheel drive traffic on the threes leads us off. Well, happy Friday, Gina Tempesta.
18: Yeah, it's going to be a tough Friday to get to. You can tell already, Nicole, it's going to be a little slow going just about everywhere we look. We have a lot to get through. But good news, if you're traveling southbound on Route 3, we cleared that earlier crash at Derby Street. Damage is done, though. You're still back to the split, but at least all lanes have been reopened if you're trying to make your way onto the Cape. About a mile and a half at both bridges, and once you are on Cape, Route 6 is going to be slow. We have a crash on the eastbound side at 1:30 in the sandwich stretch, so a long delay there, about a mile and a half on that eastbound side as well as on that westbound side. So a lot of problem spots if you're headed towards the Cape right now. But again, Route 3 on that southbound side, we cleared the earlier crash. Now, downtown Boston, that's a different story. Slowed going, Lower Deck, Sacred Bridge into the tunnel, disabled at Purchase Street, just cleared a crash at Albany Street. And then you're slow going right down to about Columbia Road. And then it's going to be tough about East Milton to the split. Northbound, we just picked up word of a disabled after Granite. You're back to the split. And then after that, Mass Ave into the tunnel. Downtown Boston, Stereo Drive is back to Mass Ave. The Ted Williams and the Sumner back to the airport. Eastbound's also back about halfway through if you're headed over to Logan. Now, 93 northbound, leaving the city. This is very tough. We have a crash that just cleared before Montvale Ave. And then after that, we have a brush fire in the breakdown lane at the Cloverleaf at 95. And then after that, we have a disabled at 62 in Wilmington, and then after that, clearing a crash at Dascom Road. 495 northbound, 110 in Methuen, we have a disabled vehicle there, and clearing that car fire, although we still have that right lane blocked in Lincoln on Route 2 westbound at Bedford Road. Gina Tempesta, WBZ's traffic on the threes.
10: Oh, my goodness. All right, back to you in about 10 minutes. We'll go check on things then, but right now we will go take a look at the radar. If you're listening from the seacoast of New Hampshire, we have a couple of stray showers out there, and otherwise, just some clouds. Very unsettled weather today. We've got some very humid conditions out there as well. Later on, could have some thunderstorms popping up, and we've got a high today in the mid-80s, where many of us are. Low to mid-90s if you're inland, and we've got plenty of those as well. For tonight, clearing conditions, low in the mid-70s. Partly to mostly sunny tomorrow, but not as sticky. High once again in the upper 80s, low 90s, and more of the same on Sunday with maybe a chance of a thunderstorm from time to time, and we've got a high near 90. 91 in Chelmsford, 87 in Westboro, we're at 92 in Bridgewater, and in Boston at 206. We're going to call it mostly cloudy, and right now we're at 89 degrees. The heat is not stopping Scottish soccer fans from putting on their finest kilts as the Tartan Army descends upon New England for the World Cup.
19: It's a refrain the folks of Boston should get used to over the next few weeks, because the Scottish fans are bringing the party for the World Cup. Laura is one of dozens of people I spoke to enjoying their time here so far.
20: So far, so good. Pints are going down well.
19: What are you drinking?
20: Cider.
19: Okay, which cider you got?
20: I don't know. Just anything.
19: The most common adjectives for the city were clean and friendly. Shocking, I know. The other was, of course, hot.
21: I wasn't expecting it to be this hot, but yeah, we're wearing our kilts.
4: tough going.
12: Andrew was going to the Haiti match Saturday with his kids, and he didn't realize Boston has such a large Haitian population.
4: Our taxi driver was from Haiti. The girl that served us in the shop when we bought waters from Haiti. So, yeah, I didn't quite realize how big a presence there was here.
12: A little bit of friendly banter?
4: Oh, yeah, absolutely. They were all really nice and really welcoming, and we wished them luck for their other two games, but not for the game on Saturday.
12: From downtown, Kyle Bray, WBZ, Boston's News Radio.
18: And keep in mind, of course, the MBTA is saying that your favorite bar might be staying open a little bit later for the next few weeks, but their trains and buses won't. They're urging you to keep an eye on the modified train schedules, not just for getting to and from the stadium, but also getting around to the watch parties and other events that are happening. The World Cup games in New Jersey are also proving to be a transportation test.
8: It comes after NJ Transit said it would be limiting access to trains between Penn Station, New York, and Secaucus Junction at least 4 hours before matches begin. During that time, only World Cup ticket holders who purchased $98 train tickets will be able to get to MetLife Stadium. Ticket holders are well aware.
21: It was easy to figure it out, but I think the price increased. The train was $4.50, and now it's $98. So we booked the train from Penn Station directly to the stadium and coming back.
8: Metro North says it'll cross-honor tickets on match days for customers traveling to and from New York City. I'm Natalie Migliori.
18: And also in town, the president of Cabo Verde is here. He spent some time at the State House today, greeted by Governor Maura Healey. The governor says families from the islands have helped to build our communities and enrich our culture for generations. Massachusetts, of course, home to a significant Cabo Verdean community, especially on the South Coast. And Jose Maria Neves is also here, of course, in support of Cabo Verde's World Cup team, which plays Monday against Spain in Atlanta. 208, time for Bloomberg Business. Andrew O'Day, we're just keeping an eye on SpaceX. What's going on now?
22: Yeah, money in flux for tech stocks as stock in SpaceX makes its public debut. Right now, the shares are up 26% off of its IPO price. The biggest IPO in history, $75 billion, and also making Elon Musk the world's first trillionaire. That's helping Wall Street. Right now, the Dow up 343, NASDAQ up 52, S&P up 27. Also, hopes for a peace deal with Iran that'll reopen the Strait of Hormuz. That's helping send oil futures 3% lower. Uber is looking to be everywhere. It's already in the process of acquiring the German food delivery company Delivery Hero. And now it's in talks with parties that may be interested in buying assets in Latin America, Asia, and Europe that overlap its own Uber Eats delivery service. Andrew O'Day, Bloomberg Business on WBZ, Boston's News Radio.
18: Okay, thanks so much. 209, still to come here on WBZ after traffic and weather together. We head to Brockton, where we're hearing from people wondering what's going on with the mayor. We'll explain.
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11: The talent speaks for itself. You know, he can make any throw. But I think what's more impressive to me is that he knows what he's doing. And to be that young and to understand the defense and to understand every little check, the highs, the blitz, and all those things so young and so fast, it's very impressive.
13: That was Patriots wide receiver A.J. Brown talking about quarterback Drake May, adding he's been impressed with May's leadership at such a young age. And after less than 2 weeks with the team, Brown said it already feels like home.
11: You know, to playing for my favorite team, to, you know, being here around Coach Brave and around other teammates that I know, you know, it feels great.
13: And both championships are off tonight. The NBA Finals continue in San Antonio tomorrow night with the Knicks up 3-1. And with the Hurricanes leading 3-2, the Stanley Cup Final will be in Las Vegas on Sunday night. Brian Antonelli, WBZ, Boston's News Radio.
18: 2:13, traffic and weather together. We check it every 10 minutes, and on a day like today, yeah, we need it. Ketch's Law Group brings us the Subaru Retailers of New England all-wheel drive traffic on the threes. Gina, where do we even go now?
14: Yeah, let's start with the turnpike on that westbound ride, shall we? Nicole, we are still looking at some very heavy volume out there. It's going to start around Cambridge Street westbound to Newton Corner, and then 95 to the barracks, and then a little slow going as you make your way from 122 to a new crash we just picked up at 290 in Auburn. Your eastbound ride's really not too bad until you hit the downtown stretch, and then you're going to slow down Cambridge Street to Fenway and then on to 93. 93 is very heavy in the downtown stretch as well. So the lower deck, Sacum Bridge into the tunnel, onto the expressway, stop and go now to Neponset in recovery mode from a number of earlier problems there. And then East Milton to the split. Northbound is split up to Granite with a disabled vehicle there, and then sluggish to Neponset, Mass Ave in downtown Boston. Storrow Drive is back to Mass Ave. The Ted in the Sumner back to the airport. Ted eastbound's filling in very quickly as well. Now, if you are leaving the city on the northbound side of the Zakim Bridge, that stop and go up to Roosevelt Circle, spot pond to the Cloverleaf. We cleared an earlier crash at Montvale Ave, and so we're still in recovery mode there. And then we have a disabled vehicle at 62 in Wilmington, and it's even slow after that, past 495. 495 northbound at 110 in Methuen, we have a disabled vehicle. We have about a mile and a half in the Lincoln stretch around this earlier car fire. 2 westbound at Bedford Road, still in the cleanup stages there, and the right lane is blocked. Also in recovery mode from an earlier crash south of town on Route 3 southbound at Derby Street. We have about a mile and a half on both bridges if you're headed down towards the Cape. And once you're on the Cape, we have a crash on the westbound side of 6, and that's slowing down about a mile and a half, and you're sluggish from the bridge to 130. So that's a good 4 miles coming off the Cape, coming onto the Cape off the bridge. 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Gina Tempesta, WBZ's Traffic on the Threes.
18: Okay, we could have the chance for a few strong to severe thunderstorms with some damaging winds this afternoon and evening, mostly in western Mass and parts of Connecticut. We're going to keep an eye on that for you here on WBZ. But all of us are possibly going to see at least a little bit of stormy weather at some point today as we deal with a cold front coming in, kind of breaking up this humidity. We have temperatures in the upper 80s, low 90s right now, not quite as warm on the Cape. And we are looking at a light breeze. But again, those dew points being so high in the 70s, we've got a heat index pushing 100 in some places. Very sticky and uncomfortable out there right now. For tonight, clearing out, low in the mid 70s. And then tomorrow, hot but not as humid. Highs in the upper 80s, low 90s, low to mid 80s on the Cape and Islands.
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18: Not going to be the easiest weekend in a tent, I'll tell you that much. Be sure to bring a fan. It's 216 right now in Boston. We're at 88 degrees. Feels more like the 90s out there. We'll get much more in the four-day forecast coming up. I'm Nicole Davis. Good afternoon. Here are the five things you need to know. Iran's foreign minister says a peace deal with the United States has, in his words, never been closer. A judge ruling against the Trump administration's effort to keep the president's name on the Kennedy Center. FanFest getting underway at Boston City Hall Plaza. The World Cup games are getting going around North America. And a man has been arrested in Northboro after allegedly leaving a child in a hot car while he went shopping inside Walmart. The head of the MBTA wants you to get on board by providing incentives all summer long. Here's WBZ Suzanne Sawsville.
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5: MBTA General Manager Phil Eng is also showing off the newly refurbished GP40 locomotive, painted in red, white, and blue stars and stripes.
6: Just to really show what the MBTA means to Massachusetts, but to celebrate with all of our riders, with all the residents, America's 250th.
5: Eng says the discounted fares and free Fridays are in large part to acknowledge regular riders and let them know they're appreciated. At North Station, Suzanne Sawsville, WBZ, Boston's News Radio.
18: North of Boston at 218, another racial slur has been found in a school outside the city of Boston, this time in Linfield. School Superintendent Tom Geary says the anti-black slur was found in a bathroom at the high school. As of now, it's not clear who wrote it there or when, but in a statement, Geary says it happened after community members had come together to share how they were feeling about prior racist incidents. He says the school told police who are investigating, and they've also reported it to the state education department. Over to Texas now at 219. Officials now say one person is dead and nine others are hurt after a shooting in the city of Midland, and police now say after a several-hour standoff, the suspect here is also dead. Meantime, the man who was in charge of the school district police force during the Uvalde school massacre is back in court today. His hearing is focused on a potential change of venue for the case.
7: Pete Arredondo has been charged with 10 counts of endangering students by failing to quickly respond to the 2022 mass shooting at Robb Elementary School. 21 people would die in that rampage. The trial of another officer was held 200 miles away in Corpus Christi. Arredondo's lawyers likewise want their client's case moved out of Uvalde, the town where the massacre happened.
18: That is ABC's Jim Ryan in Dallas. And Brockton residents are trying to make sense of a growing scandal involving the mayor and a high school student. Here's WBC's Jim McKay.
10: It's disheartening right now.
15: Talking to Brockton City residents who voted for Mayor Moses Rodriguez, Tory saw the recent statement from Brockton Public Schools and is certainly concerned.
10: And it's disheartening on so many levels.
15: We know the mayor was served with a harassment order stemming from an incident with a student at a recent parade, then at last weekend's Brockton High graduation ceremony. A woman got up and yelled at the mayor while he was speaking. It was all on video and has sent shockwaves throughout the city. Others just want to know what really happened.
10: Just for transparency in general. I don't know, you know, what has happened. How far is this going to go?
15: Brockton Public Schools saying a third-party investigator is looking into the allegations. Mayor Rodriguez has a court date on June 22nd at Hingham District Court. In Brockton, Jim McKay, WBZ, Boston's News Radio.
18: It's 2:20, and Quincy is getting ready to celebrate Flag Day in the way only they know how. As the Patriot Ledger reports, the city's 75th annual parade is set to step off tomorrow night at 7. It starts on Hancock Street in Quincy Center, makes its way down to Padgett
4: Pageant and Adams Fields. Got all kinds of performers and floats part of the spectacle, including more than 1,000 kids celebrating, waving mini flags. And there's fireworks, of course, afterwards over Black's Creek. For decades, she guided us through life on Sesame Street.
12: I have a name. The name's Maria.
16: What exactly does Hola mean?
12: Hola means hello in Spanish.
4: Actress Sonia Manzano, who played Maria from 1971 to 2015, is 76 today. Swedish singer Robin, hopefully not dancing on her own as she turns 47. She's actually coming to town on September 3rd. And sportscaster Marv Albert, who is known for years as the voice of the New York Knicks, is 85. 2:21, traffic coming out.
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4: 2:23, traffic and weather together time.
30: Subaru retailers of New England, all-wheel drive, traffic on the threes, problems all over the place, Gina.
14: Oh, you betcha, Nicole. We are looking at a very tough ride right now. I'm going to start southbound through this city, lower Jack Zinkum Bridge, into the tunnel, onto the expressway. Had a couple of earlier problems out of the way, so it's still a little slow at Columbia Road, and then Neponset pretty much right down to the split. Northbound is split up to Greenwich. We have a disabled vehicle there, and then slow to Neponset. Not bad into the tunnel. Downtown Boston Storrow Drive is back to Mass Ave, the TED, and the Sumner back to the airport. TED eastbound is also very busy about halfway through. 93 northbound, you're all jammed off the Zakim Bridge. Stop and go right up to the Cloverleaf, and then as you continue that ride, we have an earlier crash at Daskam Road, so we're still in recovery mode there. 495 northbound, a disabled vehicle at 110 in Methuen. 495 northbound at 119 in Littleton. We have a crash that's taking the left-hand lane. Then southbound, we have a crash in the breakdown lane at 62 in Berlin. 2 westbound, we have a crash before Walden Pond in Concord, and then after that, we're in recovery mode from an earlier crash at Bedford Road in Lincoln. We're still looking at some delays down to the lane drop from the split on Route 3 southbound, and then if you're headed down towards the Cape, about a mile, mile and a half at both bridges. Very tough once you are on Cape. We have a crash on Route 6 on that westbound side at 130, and we have big time delays on the eastbound side as well. And then on the turnpike, we have a heavy delay, the usual stuff leaving the city, but we do have a crash at 290, so you're back to 122 in Millbury. Again, that's westbound. 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Gina Tempesta, WBZ's Traffic on the Threes.
4: And now it's time for that four-day WBZ AccuWeather forecast. Here's Heather Zaire.
31: This afternoon will be partly sunny, rather warm and humid, with a late day or evening thunderstorm in a couple of spots that can bring locally heavy rain and gusty winds. The high will be near 85, with low to mid-90s for inland areas. Tonight turns out clear. It stays warm, but more comfortable, with a low of 73. Then it's still hot, but less humid, with some sunshine tomorrow. Our highs will be within a couple of degrees of 90. Highs still in the upper 80s to near 90, with sun and some afternoon clouds on Sunday. We'll have showers and a thunderstorm before moving through Sunday night. And then it's not as warm on Monday with sun and some clouds and a high of 82. I'm AccuWeather meteorologist Heather Zehr, WBZ, Boston's News Radio.
4: 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Right now in Amesbury, it's 83, 92 as you make your way just on the other side of Route 3 in Rockland. Getting over towards Scituate, though, it's 86 on the water. West of Boston, 86 in Westboro. In Boston, 88 degrees.
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4: And it's time for a quick check of New England business. At 2:26, it is time to say goodbye to Dandy Donuts. The only Massachusetts location for the Florida-based chain has closed. It was in Revere. A post on Facebook from company officials say that our repeat business meant a lot, but they're sticking to their home turf in Florida. It's 2:27, coming up in the news at 2:30 right here on WBZ. It's finally open. Fan Fest on City Hall Plaza is welcoming World Cup fans to Boston.
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12: It's 2:30 right now in Boston. Hazy sunshine out there. We're at 89 degrees over at Logan Airport. Some scattered showers north of Boston. Good afternoon. I'm Nicole Davis. Here is what's happening. Let's talk about that weather. Another sweltering hot day. Temps settling back in the 90s. Oppressive humidity. Not really getting a lot of relief. Now, a cold front is coming, but WBZ-TV meteorologist Alyssa Andrews says it's not going to help in the way you might think.
13: Just moving in drier air and bringing down those dew point temperatures. So we'll have some relief as we head into the weekend. However, it's still going to remain hot. We're talking highs in the 90s.
12: And a heat advisory remains in effect for most of the state besides the coast, Cape, and islands. We'll have more details on the forecast coming up in under 3 minutes right here on WBZ. Now, the hot weather is certainly not keeping people from heading out to the FIFA Fan Fest in Boston.
14: The sounds and sights of soccer fans from Scotland are filling the city.
15: It's quite an amazing atmosphere. It's a good feeling to be piping in America.
14: The FIFA Fan Fest kicks off today, featuring live music, food vendors, and family-friendly activities. And fans can catch World Cup matches on this 30 by 60 foot screen.
16: We wanted to make sure that everyone has a chance to experience the magic of the World Cup.
14: It's free, but you do have to register ahead of time, and that doesn't guarantee you a spot inside. Capacity is capped at 5,000 people at any given time.
12: That is WBZ-TV's Anna Myler reporting there from City Hall. We are inching closer to a peace deal with Iran. That is the word this afternoon from three officials who spoke with the AP about the negotiations. Iran's foreign minister appearing to back that up. He posted earlier on social media that an agreement between Washington and Tehran has, quote, never been closer. As for what's in the deal, that is not completely clear. Those officials do say this includes terms for removal of nuclear material from Iran and the reopening of the Strait of Hormuz. And at 2:32, we're watching developing news out of Washington this afternoon. A judge has now denied a request from the Kennedy Center to stop a ruling that forces them to take the president's name off the building. ABC's Stephen Portnoy has more on the argument to try to keep President Trump's name on the memorial to former President John F. Kennedy.
17: The Justice Department says taking Donald Trump's name off the Kennedy Center now would harm its fundraising efforts, be wasteful for the institution, and confuse the public should the administration ultimately prevail in court. Judge Christopher Cooper ruled last month that Congress named the center for John F. Kennedy, and only Congress can change it. But the administration now argues the president's hand-picked board members should be able to add a secondary name. Stephen Portnoy, ABC News, Washington.
12: President Trump wanted to shut down the center for 2 years of renovations, but recently said if his name's not on it, he'll transfer control of the renovations and the center itself to Congress. And before we go take a look at traffic, over to Central Mass, arraignment set for today for a man from Worcester accused of leaving a small child inside a scorching hot car so he could go shopping. Police said this

0: happened yesterday at the Walmart in Northborough on Otis Street. That's when temperatures like today were in the 90s. Experts say that can lead to temps in the triple digits within minutes in a locked car. First responders were called to the scene about 4 o'clock. They got the child out of the vehicle. We don't know if the car was running, how long the child had been in the vehicle. It's also not clear if the child was hurt. 2:33. Traffic and weather together, the Subaru Retailers of New England all-wheel drive. Traffic on the threes. Over to you, Gina.
1: Okay, thanks, Nicole. We'll start out to the north of town. We have two crashes coming in on Route 1 northbound at Copeland Circle, one in the breakdown lane and then one in the left-hand lane. That ride on the upper deck coming off the Zakin Bridge is all clogged up pretty much all the way up to the Cloverleaf. Cleared a number of earlier problem spots there, so hopefully that'll get a little bit better for you, and then cleared a crash at Dascombe Road. So it's still a stop and go from 62 up past Dascombe Road, so it's still very tough. 495 northbound, we're clearing disabled at 110 in Methuen. 495 northbound in Littleton, we have a crash in the left-hand lane, and then southbound a crash in the breakdown lane at 62 in Berlin. 2 westbound, we have a crash before Walden Pond. They've moved that from the left to the breakdown lane, and then we still have delays from that earlier car fire in Lincoln at Bedford Road. If you're headed southbound out of the city right now, it's a typical delay out of the O'Neill Tunnel down to Columbia Road, Neponset right down to the split, northbound split up to Greenwich, where they just cleared disabled, and not bad into the tunnel after that. Your downtown Boston ride, Sturrow Drive, is back to Mass Ave, the Sumner and the Ted, back to the airport, headed towards the Cape on Route 3 southbound split, down to the lane drop, a little slow going in Plymouth, and then about a mile and a half at both bridges. And then once you're on Cape, we have a crash on the westbound side of 6 at 1:30. You're backed up about a mile and a half there, and you're backed up onto the bridge because of that. So about a 4-mile backup coming on Cape. 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
0: It is hot. It is sticky. It is generally uncomfortable out there. We do have a heat advisory up from most of southern New England, pretty much away from the coast. That is where we're seeing the heat index near or just above 100 degrees today. You add this high humidity, these hot temperatures. We didn't have a lot of relief last night. You put it all together. If you are sensitive to heat illnesses, today is the day to take those extra precautions. Make sure you hydrate. Stay in the AC. Experts say it doesn't take long to get not feeling so great if you are more susceptible on a day like this. Or if you really enjoy the heat, go to the beach. Go stick your feet in the water. Go have some fun. It's really going to be a great day for that sort of thing, I'll tell you that. We've got temperatures in the upper 80s, low 90s, and we could have a couple of late day showers and storms. Right now, the only shower activity I see is right around the seacoast of New Hampshire, thinking Stratham and Exeter, getting over to Brentwood out there along 101. Now, for tonight, everything clears out, low 75. We do have a cold front coming through, and so it's going to cut down the humidity, but not the heat. Tomorrow, it's still going to be in the upper 80s. Low 90s, cooler on the Cape and Islands, and essentially the same on Sunday. 84 degrees in Worcester right now, 91 in Nashua, 83 though on the Vineyard, and in Boston at 236. We've got some clouds, and it's 88 degrees, and it feels like the low 90s. Let's head to the Granite State, where a local SNL legend is spending a bit of time this weekend. Here's WBZ's Matt Phipps.
2: A former cast member and local favorite from Saturday Night Live takes the stage on Sunday at her alma mater. Rachel Dratch headlines commencement ceremonies for the class of 26 at Dartmouth College in Hanover, New Hampshire. Dratch, who majored in drama with a minor in psychology, took her talents to sketch comedy, and the rest is history. The native of Lexington will become Dr. Rachel Dratch with an honorary doctorate of arts. Dratch is fresh off another Tony Award nomination. She currently hosts a podcast and has written a memoir. Matt Phipps, WBZ, Boston's News Radio.
0: One of the biggest names in golf has lost his membership at a well-known golf club outside San Diego. Phil Mickelson is accused of inappropriate contact with a female employee at the farms.
3: Golf Digest reports the employee accused the six-time major champion of making non-consensual physical contact before a round of golf earlier this spring. Club officials reportedly opened an investigation and confronted Mickelson while he was on the course. The club says it conducted an independent review and later terminated Mickelson's membership. A spokesperson for the 55-year-old golfer said any misunderstanding has been cleared up. I'm Michael Kastner.
0: And if you're in the mood to watch the World Cup and you don't want to just sit at home, watch parties are being held all over the Commonwealth if you want to get into the action. Biggest one, of course, in Boston, the official FIFA Fan Fest on City Hall Plaza. It's open every day from now through the 27th. City of Worcester broadcasting certain games on the Common with food trucks, music, and other games to enjoy. Burlington, Cambridge, Brockton, Marlborough, Revere, lots of other communities with watch parties scheduled. Definitely be sure to check it out. At 2:38, time for Bloomberg Business. Switching over to Wall Street, Andrew O'Day, not a bad day across the board.
4: No, not bad at all. Right now we've got indexes higher with the Dow up 406, NASDAQ up 74, S&P 500 up 34. The record $75 billion initial public offering for stock in SpaceX wasn't enough. In its first day of trading, the stock is up an additional 25%. It's still June, but the folks at those pop-up Halloween spirit stores are already taking applications. They're looking to hire 52,000 store staffers and managers at the company's nearly 1,600 stores in the U.S. and Canada. This ought to wake you up. Dolly Parton is launching her own brand of coffee called Cup of Ambition, that name taken from her classic song 9 to 5. Look for the coffee in K-cups later this year. Andrew O'Day, Bloomberg Business on WBZ Boston's News Radio.
0: All right, 2:39 on this Friday afternoon. We've got traffic and weather together just trying to get away. It's going to take some time. We'll talk about that in just a few minutes at 2:43. After that, we'll tell you why the Salem Skipper is skipping out on Salem.
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13: The Patriots now have over a month off until the start of training camp, and when they get back on the field in late July, A.J. Brown hopes Christian Gonzalez is out there lined up against him.
14: So we can push each other, you know, get in the lab together, because obviously that's good on good, you know, and it's very little room for a mistake. So, you know, I love going against guys like that. You know, because those are my matchups. Those are my matchups, and I don't shy away from those.
13: And before choosing football, Brown was actually selected by the San Diego Padres in the 2016 MLB draft. He told reporters baseball was his first love, but he explained why he picked football.
14: Scoring touchdowns. It's so much fun. It's way funner scoring touchdowns than hitting home runs, you know? It is for me. It's a lot of dopamine. Did you see, like, when I scored a touchdown, all your teammates, they come around, they celebrate. You hit a home run, you just jogging around the field. Like, it's cool, but like then you go back to the dugouts and spit more seeds. Like, it's all right.
13: Brian Antonelli, WBZ, Boston's News Radio.
0: At 2:43, traffic and weather together time. Subaru Retailers of New England, all-wheel drive, traffic on the threes. 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
1: Thanks, Nicole. We had an earlier breakdown inside the Tip O'Neill Tunnel that was long gone, and we have a new one coming up also inside the tip right at Purchase Street, so you're backed up onto the lower deck again, Zaka Bridge into the tunnel to that disabled at Purchase Street, and then a slow go onto the expressway. We're going to call that pretty much stop and go right down to the split right now. Same situation to the north of town. Pretty much split up to Neponset, not too bad into the tunnel after that. Sturra Drive is back to Mass Ave, the Ted and the Sumner back to the airport. Now to the south of town, 24 northbound. We have a new crash coming in the left-hand lane at 139 in Randolph. And then the Route 3 southbound is slow going from the split to Derby. And then we have a left-lane crash after that at Samoset Street, about a mile and a half headed on the Cape. Both bridges right now, and we're clearing a crash on the Cape on 6 on that westbound side at 130, and you're backed up both directions there. Turnpike typical delays through the Newton stretch. Actually, we're going to call that now Market Street to the barracks, and then from 122 to a crash clearing at 290. To the north of town, Route 1 northbound, we have two crashes at Copeland Circle, one in the breakdown lane, one in the left-hand lane. Stoneham is going to slow you down with a disabled vehicle just cleared out of the way at 62 in Wilmington, but it's a still stop and go coming off the Zakum Bridge. 495 northbound, we have a left-lane crash at 119 in Littleton, and then another one on the southbound side at 62 in Berlin, and two westbound, still pretty messy out there. We have a crash in the breakdown lane right before Walton Pond, and still clean up from that earlier crash in Lincoln at Bedford Road. 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Gina Tempesta, WBC's Traffic on the Threes.
0: And we could have some showers and storms popping up later on throughout the afternoon. We do have a few very light showers in parts of southern New Hampshire right now, and seeing a little bit of drizzle on parts of the south coast right now, getting into Wareham. But right now, the radar is clear of any thunderstorms. Again, the weather is just pretty unstable right now. Very sticky air. We've got a cold front coming through, so we'll keep an eye on this. And if we do see any storms, we'll let you know right here on WBZ. We've got temperatures in the upper 80s, low 90s right now, and if you're away from the coast, it's feeling like the upper 90s, maybe the low 100s out there. We have a heat advisory up till later on tonight. Now, for later on this evening, after all the storms move out, we've got a low near 75. For tomorrow, still hot, but not as humid. Temperatures in the upper 80s, low 90s.
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0: It's 2:46, and right now in Boston, we've got some clouds. It's 88 degrees. Feels more like 93 when you walk outside on this Friday afternoon. Thanks for joining us. I'm Nicole Davis, and here are the five things you need to know. School officials in Linfield are investigating after a racial slur was found written inside a bathroom at the high school. Elon Musk has become the world's first trillionaire after today's SpaceX debut on Wall Street. The U.S. men's national soccer team playing its first World Cup match in California tonight. The team taking on Paraguay, kickoff at 9 Eastern. And in Washington, a federal judge has denied a last-minute legal move by the Trump administration to try to keep President Trump's name on the Kennedy Center. The end of the road is coming soon for the Salem Skipper service on the North Shore. WBZ's James Rojas tells us why.
15: The Salem Skipper, the on-demand ride-sharing service for the low price of $2, is coming to an end after first launching in 2020.
16: Right now, we have enough funding, we believe, to get through the end of August.
15: Mayor Dominic Pangallo says because of the state legislature changing the law surrounding funding that relied on cannabis dispensary fees, those funds are no longer available.
16: So we lost access to that funding, and since then, it's really been supported through a series of one-time grants, earmarks, federal grants, ARPA funds.
15: Having recorded over 600,000 rides, the service has been a big hit with customers, so much so a grassroots movement has been launched, with people encouraged to call the mayor's office and city councilors.
16: We're looking at ways to try to keep the program going longer or be able to bring it back when those funds do expire.
15: In Salem, James Rojas, WBZ, Boston's News Radio.
0: It's 2:48, and 10 years ago this evening, a man walked into an LGBTQ nightclub in Orlando, Florida, opened fire and killed almost 50 people inside. Rory O'Neill has more on what's happening down there today to honor the victims.
17: The city of Orlando is joining with local businesses, churches, and nonprofits to mark the decade since the Pulse nightclub massacre. At the time, the shooting at the LGBTQ nightclub was the deadliest in American history. To mark the anniversary, portraits of the 49 victims are on display in Orlando's City Hall. The First United Methodist Church will hold its annual remembrance ceremony. After years of delays, work recently began on a permanent memorial to the victims at the site of the tragedy. I'm Rory O'Neill.
0: And when it comes to the screw worm, we've been following those cases. It's technically called the New World Screw Worm. New federal data shows the tally of those cases within the past few days has grown from just a couple to 9. ABC's Jim Ryan has the latest on this potentially fatal parasite.
18: 6 of the infestations involve cattle, 2 goats. But it's the case in New Mexico that has pet owners concerned. That one involves a dog.
19: It's definitely very scary, you know, to have something travel and you don't know what it is.
20: Just worried that it might spread.
18: Carlos Mata is sticking to his vet's advice.
20: Just staying cautious, making sure there's no open wounds on my dog.
18: The screw worm fly lays eggs in open wounds, primarily on cattle, but it can affect any mammal. Jim Ryan, ABC News in Dallas-Fort Worth.
0: And there's an effort underway right now to rescue a young bright whale tangled up in fishing gear right by the Gulf of St. Lawrence. Canadian officials conducting aerial survey flights saw the whale earlier this week right by New Brunswick. Scientists with the New England Aquarium confirming it's an unnamed 5-year-old male right whale, and they are familiar with the animal. The whale was seen with fishing rope caught up in its mouth, trailing far behind. Officials say it looks to be a recent issue, and they're hoping to safely disentangle him soon to minimize any lasting impacts. Well, who says you have to wait for fall to get spooky? Here's a way you can get in the Halloween mood and make a few bucks, too.
21: Spirit Halloween has launched its largest hiring campaign in company history, looking to fill over 52,000 seasonal positions across North America. 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
0: And the joy and fun of graduation is starting to fade as newly former high school students start to pack up anxiety for college.
22: According to the Bureau of Labor Statistics, about 61% of high school graduates will advance to college with a big old bag of stress. Psychology Today says that struggle is real, with a high percentage of first-year students reporting the most stress, anxiety, and depression. They say it's a combination of things: picking a major, navigating classes, social dynamics, and the cost. Thankfully, they can blow off a little steam at a keg party. I'm Bree Tennis.
0: 2:51, traffic coming up.
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0: 2:53 every 10 minutes. We've got the road check for you, and we'll do it again right now. Subaru Retailers of New England, all-wheel drive, traffic on the threes. Gina, of course, so many backups. What about crashes right now?
1: Yeah, we have a number of crashes coming in, including a new one right now, Nicole, on 95, your 128 southbound ride at Route 2 in Lexington. It's always tough there, and then 2 westbound's pretty tough as well. We had a couple of earlier problems. We have a crash at the Walton Pond, actually, in Concord. That's in the breakdown lane, and we had that earlier crash, breakdown and car fire on Route 2 westbound at Bedford Road in Lincoln, so we're still in recovery mode there. Now, downtown Boston, you're trying to make your way through the city, lower deck Sankham Bridge into the tunnel with a disabled at Purchase Street, and then a stop and go the entire length on the expressway. Northbound's going to slow you down from Furnace Brook up to Neponset, now Mass Ave, and because we have a new crash coming in right inside the tunnel in the center lane, 93 southbound on the we have a left lane disabled at 24. This is to the south of town. Now 24 northbound, we have a left lane crash at 139, so you're all jammed up. 24 is jammed up southbound with those curiosity delays. Route 3 southbound, that's going to slow you down from the split to Derby Street. Then we're working a left lane crash after Samoset Street in Plymouth. Not bad at the Sagamore Bridge. That's actually eased off a little bit, about a mile, mile and a half at the Bourne headed on Cape. But once you're on Cape, Route 6 westbound is slow. We have a crash at 130 eastbound. You're backed up with big curiosity delays almost to the bridge there. 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Gina Tempesta, WBC's Traffic on the Threes.
0: Okay, back to you in a few, but at 2:55, let's get that weekend forecast. 4-day WBZ AccuWeather. Here is Heather Zaire.
3: Partly sunny this afternoon. It'll stay rather warm and humid with a high of 85 in Boston, but low to mid-90s for inland areas. We'll also have a late day or evening thunderstorm in a couple of spots that can have downpours and gusty winds. We turn out clear then behind the storms overnight. It'll stay warm but turn less humid with a low of 73. And that's the story for tomorrow as well. Partly to mostly sunny and hot but not too humid. Highs within a couple of degrees of 90. Still quite warm with highs in the upper 80s to near 90 on Sunday. Sun will mix with afternoon clouds. There'll be some showers and a thunderstorm Sunday night. Then more sun returns with a cooler high of 82 on Monday. I'm AccuWeather meteorologist Heather Zaire, WBZ, Boston's News Radio.
0: 89 degrees in Newton right now, 92 in Billerica, seeing 87 as you make your way into Mattapoisett. In Boston at 2:56, it's cloudy and we're at 88 degrees. It feels more like 94. World Cup fever's made it to the New Balance indoor track in Brighton, which is being turned into a house of football for the weekend. Here's WBZ's Kyle Bray.
4: Players are working on their free kicks as they run drills on the turf at the track at New Balance in Brighton. It's opening day for the football house, a setup celebrating the sport and the culture around it on the opening weekend of the World Cup. Jeff McAdams is the Senior Vice President of Global Marketing for New Balance.
5: While they're here, they can use our full-size pitch. We have customization stations. We have an EAFC e-sport event, and we're also going to have some live football tournaments between now and Sunday evening.
4: Fans can also customize soccer balls and pennants and, of course, try out some new Balance cleats. McAdams says he's hoping having the World Cup in the U.S. can really help grow the game here.
5: It's an incredibly exciting time for us as a U.S.-based company to really see the full potential of this sport realized by American fans.
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0: And look, these days you certainly do not need an alarm clock or a rooster to wake up in part of Walpole.
7: Scotland and Haiti tomorrow at Boston Stadium, but the party has already started for so many Scottish fans. Let me take you to Walpole, for instance. Yes, bunch of Scottish fans have an Airbnb there, and this one guy comes out in a kilt playing his bagpipe around 6:30 in the morning. Neighbor Mike Morrison posted it all. He loved it. He said if anybody tries to kick him off the lawn, he'll defend the Scots. World Cup fun. Drew Mulholland, WBZ, Boston's News Radio.
0: It is 2:57. Coming up in the news at 3 o'clock right here on WBZ, more on the World Cup, and we keep an eye on a potential peace deal with Iran.
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6: It is 88 degrees in Boston right now. We've got plenty of haze and clouds out there. Feels more like the low 90s. We'll get a look at the forecast coming up in just a few minutes. I'm Nicole Davis. Here is what's happening. The World Cup is underway, but the first match here in Massachusetts is tomorrow night. Haitian and Scottish fans are anxiously awaiting kickoff. Here's WBZ TV's Levin Reed.
7: The fans of both teams are pumped for the big match.
8: The energy in Boston has been on 10 ever since the start of the year, ever since it was introduced to us that FIFA was coming to Boston.
9: Right. First match kickoff, you know, we'll be 3-1 ahead for sure. Absolutely. Then we'll beat Morocco, then we'll beat Brazil, and then we're heading to the finals, big man, I tell you.
7: Expect Boston Stadium to be full. As you can see around the city, the Scottish fans are here. They've flown in, and it's been fantastic. And the greater Boston area has the third largest population of Haitians in the United States. So they'll be well represented inside that stadium as well.
6: That game tonight at 9. Meantime, also, the game is tomorrow night at 9. Tonight at 9, Team USA has home field advantage in the World Cup for the first time in decades as they take on Paraguay at SoFi Stadium in Inglewood in Los Angeles. Team USA and Paraguay have faced off several times over the years, including in the very first World Cup back in 1930. Tonight also marks the first home soil World Cup match for Team USA in 32 years. So again, that game tonight kicking off at 9 o'clock Eastern. 302, the MBTA's head wants you to jump on board, and there's a lot of reason he says to do so all summer long.
10: 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That's the sound of me going through the open fare gates at North Station. 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
10: MBTA General Manager Phil Eng is also showing off the newly refurbished GP40 locomotive, painted in red, white, and blue stars and stripes.
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10: Eng says the discounted fares and free Fridays are in large part to acknowledge regular riders and let them know they're appreciated. At North Station, Suzanne Sawsville, WBZ, Boston's News Radio.
6: And before we take a look at traffic, there is an investigation underway after a racial slur was found written inside a bathroom at Linfield High School. Superintendent Tom Geary says immediately school administrators were called to action when they found the anti-black slur on the stall door in the bathroom. The local police and State Department of Education are assisting in that investigation. 3:03, traffic and weather together. The Subaru Retailers of New England, all-wheel drive, traffic on the threes. Here's Gina.
12: Thanks, Nicole, and good afternoon. We're going to go through this laundry list of problem spots out there, including this left lane crash, Route 1 northbound at Copeland Circle. You're back to Route 16, 495 northbound. Good news, actually, just cleared the earlier left lane crash at 119 in Littleton in recovery mode there, and also getting better from a southbound crash at Route 62 in Berlin. Now, to the north of town, 95, your 128 southbound ride, we have a new crash at the Cloverleaf at 93. And then after that, we have a crash at Route 2 in Lexington, southbound through the city, lower deck, Sankham Bridge into the tunnel with a disabled at Purchase Street, and then stop and go right down to the split. Northbound's going to be split up to about Neponset. Now, Mass Ave in, we have a crash in the center lane just inside the tunnel. Once you're downtown Boston, Storrow Drive is back to Mass Ave. The Sumner's back to the airport. And now we have a westbound disabled vehicle inside the TED that's going to slow you down. To the south of town, 93 southbound, we have a left lane disabled at 24 right at the split. 24 northbound, we have a crash last we heard in the left-hand lane at 139. Your southbound ride's backing up onto 93. Route 3 southbound going to be split down to the lane drop. A left lane crash last we heard anyway, still in the left-hand lane at Samoset Street in Plymouth. That's going to cause you some big time delays there. And then if you're headed on Cape, the Sagamore is okay, about a half mile at the Bourne headed on Cape, but still dealing with this crash on Route 6 westbound at 130 in Sandwich. Gina Tempesta, WBC's traffic on the 3s.
6: And at 3:05, it is just steamy outside. We've got temperatures in the upper 80s, low 90s for many of us across the state. And the humidity, the dew points are in the 70s right now, upper 60s. We are talking about tropical humidity, and that is what's making it feel in many areas away from the coast closer to 100 degrees right now. Not much of a wind for all that much relief either, unfortunately. Now, later on this evening, there is a chance that we could be seeing some strong to severe thunderstorms, especially in western Mass. Right now, not seeing anything, but I do see a few thunderstorms starting to show up in the Hudson Valley of New York and parts of Vermont. So we're going to keep an eye and see what shows up here. And for the rest of the afternoon and evening, we could see these downpours and storms. Everything clears out tonight with a low of 73. For tomorrow, partly to mostly sunny, hot, but not as sticky. Highs in the upper 80s, low 90s, and low to mid 80s for the Cape and Islands. Not a bad beach day. 81 degrees in Chatham, speaking of the Cape. West of Boston, 89 in Westboro. We're at 89 as well in Methuen. In Boston at 3:06, it is cloudy and hazy, and we're at 88 degrees. A heat advisory, as I just mentioned, is still in effect. WBC's James Rojas went over to South Boston to see how people are handling the situation.
13: Oppressively hot. That's the forecast description for today. Yesterday wasn't much better.
14: Pretty nasty.
15: It was horrible. I feel like I couldn't even go outside.
13: Now there are those like Julie from Southie who can't even with this heat. But then you got folks like Daniel.
16: I love the heat, to be honest, so I'd way rather be sweating than freezing, so I'll take the heat any day.
14: I know a lot of people during wintertime, they say, I'm not going to complain when it comes to around summertime in the 80, 90 degree weather.
16: I'd be one of them. I'm definitely not. I will not complain. It's tough to work in, but you just drink plenty of cold water and deal with that.
14: This weekend is going to be super hot. What's your game plan?
16: My game plan is probably just going to be at home in the AC watching the soccer. Yeah, that's my plan.
13: Not a bad plan at all. In Southie at Pleasure Bay, James Rojas, WBZ, Boston's News Radio.
6: And as we deal with this oppressive heat, experts say it's very important to keep an eye out for who might be dealing with heat illness. Dr. Casilda Balmaceda is a neurologist.
17: It's very important that if we see anybody in the street with slurred speech or confusion, that is a sign of heat stroke. Those patients, we should call 911 immediately. Those patients sometimes appear so confused that they don't actually know that they have a heat stroke.
6: The best way to protect yourself is to hydrate, stay in the AC or the shade, and the CDC recommends water, and they say alcohol and sugary drinks can work against you here. A federal judge in Northern Virginia has now issued an injunction blocking the Trump administration's anti-weaponization fund.
18: Judge Leonie Brinkema said she issued the injunction in part because the Justice Department's lawyer couldn't say why the acting attorney general hasn't rescinded his order establishing the fund. Todd Blanche has insisted the fund isn't moving forward. But the judge pointed to President Trump's own recent comments supporting payments to alleged victims of government weaponization as evidence the fund might one day, in her words, rear its head.
6: That is ABC's Stephen Portnoy, and states are pulling out of the party. President Trump's birthday celebration for America's 250th birthday celebration is seeing at least five states pull out of the Great American State Fair. That includes Massachusetts and Connecticut, along with North Carolina, Pennsylvania, and Oregon. New York Times reports the states that are not participating all have Democratic governors. The states, though, say their lack of participation is due to budget problems. 3:08, time for Bloomberg Business. Looking over to Wall Street, we had, of course, a pretty big IPO out there today, Andrew O'Day.
19: Yes, we did. And also word from Iran that a memorandum of understanding with the U.S. has never been closer. That's helping lift stocks along with a modest uptick in U.S. consumer sentiment. And yes, all the excitement surrounding SpaceX, the record IPO at $75 billion, SpaceX stock adding another 25% today. Right now, the Dow up 392, NASDAQ up 81, S&P up 35. The plastics business can no longer contain its costs. Suppliers say they are running out of room to absorb high prices for raw materials, and that raises the prospect of increases getting passed along to all of us. Costs for some polyethylene inputs have risen more than 40% this year, and producers have already pushed through price hikes to businesses that convert plastic resins into packaging and other products. Andrew O'Day, Bloomberg Business on WBZ, Boston's News Radio.
6: Okay, 3:09, traffic and weather together coming up at 3:13. It is jammed out there as we try to get away for the weekend.
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1: The Hurricanes now lead the Stanley Cup Final 3-2 over the Golden Knights with Game 6 in Las Vegas on Sunday. And in the first five games of the series, there's been huge comebacks, overtimes, and a combined 39 goals between the teams. ESPN's P.K. Subban told the Pat McAfee Show today it's been the best final he's ever seen.
2: Guys are banged up, playing hurt, playing through whatever they're playing through, and we're getting some of the best performances. Now we're seeing guys step up that haven't stepped up earlier in the series. It's just turning out to be just an insane series. Like, people thought this was going to be one of the worst, and it's like literally the best final I've ever seen. It's insane.
1: And the NBA Finals continue in San Antonio tonight with the Knicks holding a 3-1 lead over the Spurs. Brian Antonelli, WBZ, Boston's News Radio.
6: 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All-wheel drive traffic on the threes. 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
3: Thanks, Nicole. Gustav. With some good news. We cleared that earlier. Disabled vehicle southbound inside the tip at Purchase Street, but it's still a slow go. Lower deck, Sachem Bridge, into the tunnel onto the expressway where it's a stop and go right down to the split, so at least 35 minutes there. Northbound is going to be heavy from Furnace Brook up to Neponset Mass Ave in as they clear a center lane crash just inside the tunnel. And then once you're downtown, we have a disabled vehicle westbound inside the Ted Williams. You're back to the airport. Sumner's back to the airport. Eastbound, if you're headed to Logan, that's pretty slow inside the Ted as well. Callahan checks out okay. Stero Drive is back to Mass Ave. Upper end of 128-95 southbound. We have a crash at the Cloverleaf. And then after that, cleared a crash at Route 2 in Lexington. So still in recovery mode there. And also in recovery road, Route 1 northbound just cleared a crash at Copeland Circle. To the south of town, 93 southbound. We just cleared an earlier crash, disabled at 24. But on 24 northbound, we still are dealing with the crash. Last we heard, still in the left-hand lane at 139. Your southbound ride is backing up onto 93. Route 3 southbound is going to be tough from the split down to the lane drop, and just cleared a crash at Somerset Street in the Plymouth stretch, so we're still looking at some heavier volume there. Back beyond Route 3A and on the Cape, we're still dealing with the remnants of a crash on 6 on that westbound side at 130. Gina Tempesta, WBZ's traffic on the 3s.
6: And at 315, we are seeing a few clouds out there, and we're also seeing a few showers starting to develop in western Massachusetts. A couple of light showers too in southeastern Mass, but so far, no storms or anything like that. That is happening in the Hudson Valley of New York, so we're going to keep an eye out for this. There is a chance we could see some strong storms, spotty in nature, but they could be a possibility later on today. Now, for the rest of the afternoon, temperatures staying where they are in the upper 80s, low 90s. We've got temperatures tonight down to about 73, and then for tomorrow, hot again, a high in the upper 80s, low 90s. Not as sticky and humid, though, so that's some improvement. A little bit cooler on the Cape and Islands, partly to mostly sunny skies.
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6: On Sunday, sun mixes with afternoon clouds, still very warm and a high in the mid to upper 80s. We'll get more on the four-day forecast coming up in 10 minutes. I'm Nicole Davis. Good to have you with us on this Friday afternoon at 3:16. Here are the five things you need to know. Police say a 19-year-old is dead after the car he was driving slammed into a tree last night in Topsfield. United States and Iran reportedly close to signing an agreement that is aimed at potentially bringing peace. The fans are out on City Hall Plaza for FanFest. The countdown to the first game in Massachusetts is on for the World Cup. And the Justice Department's proposed anti-weaponization fund is indefinitely blocked after a new order from a federal judge. Let's go back to our World Cup coverage, and the Tartan Army is taking over Boston for the next few weeks. Scotland getting ready to play their World Cup matches in Foxborough. WBZ's Kyle Bray went over to see how they're liking their temporary home.
4: Flower of Scotland rings out through the patio of the Dubliner across from City Hall as Scottish soccer fans make themselves feel right at home in Boston.
7: Yeah, it's a lovely, big, clean city. It looks as if it's well organized, and we're looking forward to the next 12 days here.
8: Everyone's super friendly, yeah?
9: Loving it. We only landed like 3 hours ago, so we just came straight here, and it's been great so far.
4: Straight to the pub?
9: Straight to the pub.
4: Jennifer and Clara wasted no time making themselves at home. I asked them what we can expect from our new kilt-wearing neighbours this summer.
9: Scotland, we bring the party. high-level energy, and we love alcohol, so we'll probably drank their pubs dry. Some of the flights actually were running out of beer on their way over here. So if we start assuming to go on, that'll be the attitude.
10: We're also here till the final, so they better stock up.
4: From downtown, Kyle Bray, WBZ, Boston's News Radio.
6: Now, Cape Verde, of course, is also playing in the World Cup this year. And the president of Cabo Verde was here in Massachusetts at the State House today. Yesterday, he was on the South Coast, where, of course, there is a big Cape Verdean population, a community there. He was visiting them in New Bedford. But today, he spent time with Governor Maura Healey. She says she welcomed him to Beacon Hill. They had a ceremonial meeting. And the president is here in Boston, not just for the World Cup, but meeting with other lawmakers and other officials. Massachusetts exports quite a bit to the small island country, including furniture, vehicles, and medical devices. Your local thrift store is probably a lot busier than usual. 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
6: ABC's Akilah Davis reporting there from Durham, North Carolina. An update now out of South Boston. After their lemonade stand was robbed earlier this week, a pair of 11 and 12-year-old siblings will be opening it again just days after that robbery. Here's WBZ's Amanda Keene.
13: It was another summer day running a neighborhood lemonade stand in Southie earlier this week when a brother and sister were robbed in broad daylight. The kids say that two boys were lingering around before running up to them, flashing a gun, and taking their cash box. Police have been searching for the suspects, estimated as two boys around 11 and 14 years old, ever since. The parents of the young entrepreneurs say their kids were traumatized. They were too scared to walk to the bus stop. So now, their community is stepping up to show their support. The stand will be opening tonight for the first time since the robbery. It'll be open on the corner of East Street and West 9th for lemonade. And the kids plan to donate 50% of their profits to gun violence prevention. Amanda Keene, WBZ, Boston's News Radio.
6: Brockton Public Schools now out with a statement regarding an incident involving a student and Mayor Moses Rodriguez. A harassment order has been issued against the mayor, but residents in Brockton tell WBZ's Jim McKay they just want to know what's going on.
14: Confusion and what's happening next. Common answers I'm getting when talking to Brockton residents about the situation involving Mayor Moses Rodriguez.
15: I cannot believe that something like this has taken place.
14: What we know right now, the mayor has a court date on June 22nd, was served a harassment order after an incident involving a student at a recent parade. Brockton Public Schools now saying a third-party investigator is reviewing the facts and allegations.
15: I'm saddened by it, and I think that it's a lot to digest.
14: Even though Phila says she voted for the mayor, she says this goes beyond any sort of higher office.
15: Regardless of what we're going through in politics.
14: The mayor's office tells WBZ News Radio Mayor Rodriguez is in full cooperation with the investigation, and while it's ongoing, they won't be speaking further on the matter. In Brockton, Jim McKay, WBZ, Boston's News Radio.
6: It's 3:21. We've got traffic in 2 minutes.
0: 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Guaranteed human.
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6: 3:23. Before we go, take a look at the bubbling hot forecast. It's time for the Subaru Retailers of New England all-wheel drive traffic on the threes. I tried, Gina.
3: Yeah, we can almost call it a bubbling hot traffic report.
6: Yeah,
3: really, Nicole. It is very rough out there. We're going to start on the turnpike. We haven't really had a chance to talk about it because there's so many things going on. Turnpike is just a tough ride now from Market Street past the barracks and then slow through Framingham, tap of the brakes at 495, and then another tap of the brakes at 290. Eastbound's going to slow you down off of 84 to the Charlton Service Plaza, a couple of miles approaching 495, getting onto that ramp. As you continue that ride eastbound, is going to slow you down from Cambridge Street to Fenway, downtown Boston. Downtown Boston, Storrow Drive is back to Mass Ave, the Sumner and the Ted back to the airport. Looks as if they cleared that earlier breakdown inside the Ted westbound, but it's still very heavy, still heavy. Southbound through the city, Lower Deck, Sacon Bridge into the tunnel, stop and go right down to the split. Northbound is Furnace Brook up to Neponset, Mass Ave in as they clear a crash right inside the mouth of the tunnel. 95, your 128 southbound ride, you are backed up from Walnut Street to a crash taking up the two left lanes at the Cloverleaf, and then after that, it's still busy from a crash at Route 2 in Lexington. Route 1 northbound, they just cleared the crash at Copeland Circle. You're still back to Vero Beach Parkway, and then Route 3 northbound. This is a new crash coming in at Concord Road in Billerica. Let's take a look. A ride to the south of town. 24 northbound. Good news. Finally cleared that crash at 139 in Randolph. Damage is done, though. We're still backed up through the Avon stretch, and it's a southbound ride. It's backing up onto 93 with big curiosity delays. Also cleared the earlier crash in the Plymouth stretch at Samoset Street on Route 3 southbound. That is backing up to about 139 and still dealing with the Cape traffic as well on that eastbound side as you approach a crash that's on the westbound side at 130 in Sandwich. You're backed up a couple miles there as well. Gina Tempest at WBC's Traffic on the Threes.
6: All right, back to you in a few. Let's bring in John Fierick. He's over at AccuWeather. It's time for the four-day WBZ AccuWeather forecast. John, I'm watching the radar, seeing those storms starting to really ramp up in the Hudson Valley of New York.
19: Yeah, and they're going to gradually move off toward the east as we head through the next couple of hours here. It's going to continue to be warm and steamy right through the evening. We still have that heat advisory in effect through 8 o'clock away from the coast, and the humidity providing the fuel for those storms to get going. And any thunderstorm generally across the western suburbs here through the evening capable of producing flooding downpours, localized damaging wind gusts, and then they should die off later on tonight. We'll clear out down to 73, and then a hot day for tomorrow, but it's less humid. Partly to mostly sunny up to 88 to 92. Partly cloudy tomorrow night down to 69. And then looks like we're dry during the day Sunday. Sunshine mixing with some clouds up to 89. And then we'll have some showers and a thunderstorm Sunday night. Behind that, not as warm on Monday. Partly sunny up to 82. And then even a little bit cooler as we head into Tuesday. I'm AccuWeather meteorologist John Fear, WBZ, Boston's News Radio.
6: Thanks so much, John. Right now, 91 degrees as we make our way into Belchertown. Closer to Boston, 91 in Pepperell, 87 in Bridgewater in Boston. Right now at 3:26, it's 85 degrees. It's time for a quick check of New England business, and even the sales tax needs a vacation. Save the weekend dates of August 8th and 9th in your planner for the annual sales tax holiday in Massachusetts. The rules are the same, a waiver on the state's 6.25% on most purchases up to $2,500. And any commuter could have a pep in their step with this.
21: Working out.
6: Talking about coffee, of course, Miss Dolly herself is getting into the Java business. She is launching Cup of Ambition, named after a very famous line from this song, of course. If you want a cup of that ambition, though, it's going to take a road trip to get it. Dolly's keeping it close at the new Tennessee and Travel Shop outside of Nashville later on this month. 3:27 just ahead in the news at 3:30. 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
8: It's 3:30 right now in Boston. We've got that humid, sticky air out there. It's in the mid-80s around the Boston area. Warmer if you're north and west, and feels much warmer than that. We'll get more in the forecast in just a second. I'm Nicole Davis. Thanks for joining us, and here's what's happening. Only a few more hours of this brutal humidity.
9: The humidity that's with us is making it feel so much more uncomfortable. We're going to see those heat advisories starting to drop off, and also this cold front moving through, which is going to help in a big way.
8: And that is WBZ-TV meteorologist Alyssa Andrews. The cold front is coming through tonight. It's going to bring down the humidity, but certainly not our temperatures. We have highs in the 90s still on tap for the weekend. More on the forecast in about 3 minutes. But the heat is not stopping soccer fans from heading to Boston City Hall Plaza. The FIFA Fan Fest is officially open.
9: It's free, but you do have to register ahead of time, and that doesn't guarantee you a spot inside. Capacity is capped at 5,000 people at any given time. If you can't make it into the Fan Fest, there are events all over the city.
10: My whole team is on. 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
9: Those heading to the Fan Fest are encouraged to walk or to take public transportation. There's also a clear bag policy and a long list of prohibited items that you'll want to check out before you get down here.
8: That is WBZ-TV's Anna Myler. The Fan Fest, if you can't make it today, is running through the 27th. The ongoing war between the U.S. and Iran could be coming to an end, at least for now. Reports say both sides are close to signing a peace deal, and Iran's foreign minister is backing that up, saying on social media the agreement has, quote, never been closer. Now, there's a lot of questions about what exactly is in it. If a deal is signed, reports say the Strait of Hormuz is likely to reopen for all traffic. Nuclear material that's being held by the Iranians is also expected to be destroyed. And today, the Pentagon is out with a new batch of reports on UFOs, but it may not be something out of the X-Files.
11: Nothing that we've seen in the files that are being released right now indicates that these objects are of extraterrestrial origin. We should remember that there is a Pentagon office dedicated to collecting information from all of the government agencies and some of the civilian sector, but there are some things that they cannot explain and that they say that obviously are worth pursuing.
8: That is ABC's Luis Martinez with that update. Before we take a look at traffic, a crash in Topsfield late last night left a 19-year-old dead. The police there say the crash required the jaws of life to get the driver out of the vehicle. Video from the scene showed an unrecognizable car severely damaged from that crash. The victim was taken to Beverly Hospital, later died from his injuries. His name has not been released, but officials say he was from Boxford, and initial reports say speed is a contributing factor in the crash. 3:33, traffic and weather together. The Subaru retailers

0: Tough ride southbound through the city. Cleared a number of problems, but you're backing up Lower Deck, Sachem Bridge, into the tunnel, onto the expressway, where it's a stop and go the entire length, right down to the split, northbound Furnace Brook, up to Neponset, Mass Ave, in as they clear this center lane crash just inside the tunnel. And then after that, your downtown ride, Starrow Drive's backing up to BU, the Ted and the Sumner, back to the airport. Even that Ted Williams eastbound's jammed up more than halfway through. Give yourself plenty of time. Callahan checks out okay. 93 northbound, leaving the city, that's all jammed up. Stop and go right up to the Cloverleaf, and now from the lane drop to a new crash coming in at Dascom Road. 128, your 95 southbound ride's very tough. And two left lanes are taken at the Cloverleaf because of a crash there. You're backing up beyond Walnut Street, and then even after that, it's slow through Lexington from an earlier crash there. Route 3 northbound, we have a crash at Concord Road and Billerica that's going to slow you down. Cleared a couple of earlier crashes at the Copeland Circle interchange at Route 1 northbound, but we have a left lane disabled right before that now at Sergeant Street, so very little relief there. We do have finally some relief for folks in the Randolph stretch on 24 northbound. We just cleared that crash at 139, and we still have residual delays on Route 3 southbound from the earlier crash after Samoset Street in the Plymouth stretch. We have about a mile and a half at the Sagamore Bridge if you're headed on the Cape, just about a half mile on the Bourne. Gina Tempesta, WBC's traffic on the 3s.
1: And as we make our way to the beach, or we head out to maybe the campsite for the weekend, no matter what you're up to, sitting out there on the roads, we are looking to a hot weekend ahead. Not as sticky as it is out there right now. And of course, with this cold front coming through, the Weather Service says we do have a chance of seeing some strong to severe storms, especially west of Boston, really more west of 495. And all of us have a chance of seeing a spotty storm or two with some downpours, maybe some strong damaging winds. Right now, the only thing I see out there is going to be just northeast of Northfield, right over the border in Winchester and Hinsdale, New Hampshire. Here in Massachusetts, we are also seeing a few showers popping up over the Outer Cape and on the South Shore. For the rest of the afternoon, again, this could escalate a bit. We're watching the radar, and we do have that air quality alert south of Boston until 11 o'clock tonight, and a heat advisory away from the coast until about 8 o'clock tonight. Later on tonight, everything moves out. We have a low in the mid-70s. Then tomorrow, hot but not as humid, partly to mostly sunny with a high in the upper 80s, low 90s. It is 76 degrees at the Cape Cod Canal compared to 93 in Billerica. That's practically chilly in some people's minds. Webster, you're at 87 degrees. In Danvers, 84. In Boston right now at 336, it's 85 degrees and it feels like 91. Fans of a popular affordable rideshare program in Salem are hoping to keep it rolling. Here's WBC's James Rojas.
2: For the low price of a few bucks, the Salem Skipper has been getting people young and old on a budget to their destination.
3: Yeah, I think there's probably nobody in Salem that probably hasn't used it at least once, 600,000 rides, I think, since the program started in 2020.
2: So Mayor Dominic Pangallo wasn't surprised that there's a movement to get people to call his office and fellow city councilors to find a way to keep the service going past August when funding runs out.
3: We desperately want to keep it going. It's not just a community-based effort to try to keep the Skipper going. It's $3 million, $2.5 to $3 million a year to operate, so it's not a cheap service.
2: Money has been drying up ever since the state legislature changed the law that kept it funded, but the mayor is hoping to pull a U.E.
3: Come back with the Skipper 2.0 in a future year.
2: And Salem, James Rojas, WBZ, Boston's News Radio.
1: It is 3:37. Other stories we are watching here. Employees at an IRS office in Atlanta are working from home till further notice. It's because exterminators are taking care of a rat problem.
4: Atlanta IRS employee Kiawana Masterson is one of thousands of staff now working from home as the agency addresses the rat problem in the building. She says the situation inside the office is unbearable.
5: There is rat droppings, there is urine, it's total chaos.
4: In a statement, the IRS acknowledges that the rodents have created an uncomfortable work environment for staff. The department says in addition to new trapping and pest control efforts, it's also implementing plans to improve trash collection and declutter the building. Jonathan O'Brien, ABC News, Atlanta.
1: It is 3:38. Time once again for Bloomberg Business. In just a minute, we're going to take a look at the numbers now. On Wall Street, the Dow Jones up 325 points right now, up just more than 0.6%. Of course, it's been a big day across the markets as SpaceX made its debut on the NASDAQ. And we are right now seeing the NASDAQ up almost 0.2%, gaining 44 points. The S&P 500 is up just about 26 points. And watching that that SpaceX stock on that IPO day today. It is up, as far as I can see here, just about 18% from the open, up to $160 a share. Well, it's 3:39 coming up in just a few minutes here on WBZ after traffic and weather together. We're going to go and check out some watch parties for the World Cup.
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17: The talent speaks for itself. You know, he can make any throw. But I think what's more impressive to me is that he knows what he's doing. And to be that young and to understand the defense and to understand every little check, the hots, the blitz, and all those things so young and so fast, it's very impressive.
18: That was Patriots wide receiver A.J. Brown talking about quarterback Drake May, adding he's been impressed with May's leadership at such a young age. And after less than 2 weeks with the team, Brown said it already feels like home.
17: You know, to playing for my favorite team, to, you know, being here around Coach Brave and around other teammates that I know, you know, it feels great.
18: And both championships are off tonight. The NBA Finals continue in San Antonio tomorrow night with the Knicks up 3-1. And with the Hurricanes leading 3-2, the Stanley Cup Final will be in Las Vegas on Sunday night. Brian Antonelli, WBZ, Boston's News Radio.
1: It's 3:43. Let's go see what's happening on the highways again. Traffic and weather together time. Subaru retailers of New England, all-wheel drive, traffic on the threes. Delays are just everywhere, Gina, but what about crashes?
0: Yeah, we're still dealing with a couple of crashes. And actually, Nicole, right now we have a new crash that's coming in a tough spot, Route 128 northbound at Endicott Street in the Danvers stretch. That's a left-lane crash, an active breakdown lane on the northbound side of 93. That's yet another crash at Daskam Road, and still another crash. This is in a very tough spot at the Cloverleaf on 95, your 128 southbound ride. That has the two left lanes taken, and you're back to Walnut Street now. The northbound ride is where your heavy volume is going to be because of the regular commute from 3A up to Walnut Street, and then your 128 southbound ride is very heavy from just about 1A all the way down to Lowell Street. So a very tough ride to the south of town, the north of town, rather. Route 1 northbound, we have a left lane disabled at Sergeant Street. Route 3 northbound, we have a crash at Concord Road in Billerica. You asked, Nicole, and you got it. And then to the south of town, we had a couple of earlier crashes, so we're still in recovery mode on 24 northbound at 139, so still busy there, still busy Route 3 southbound from that crash after Samoset Street. And then as you continue that ride, if you're headed onto the Cape, we have about a mile and a half of the Sagamore Bridge, and still working the remnants of that earlier crash on the westbound side of Route 6 at 130. So we have curiosity delays both directions. Gina Tempesta, WBC's traffic on the 30s.
1: I did ask. I'm sorry. We'll talk again in just about 15 or 10 minutes, I should say. But right now at 3:44, let's go look outside, see what's happening weather-wise. I've got the radar up, and just looking here, we do have a bit of a downpour in north central Massachusetts, right outside Northfield and Warwick. That is really all I can see for any significant rain here in Massachusetts. We do have some very light showers on the Cape right now and right on the beach in Plymouth and Marshfield, but those are pretty light in nature. Later on this afternoon and this evening, though, that could change, and we are watching the situation as a cold front moves through. Temperatures right now into the 90s for most of us away from the water, and it's feeling more like the mid to upper 90s. Got a heat advisory up until 8 o'clock away from the coast.
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1: In Boston right now, a little bit cooler, but not by too much. It looks like we're cooling down right at the water to 84 degrees. And in the city, it feels more like right now the upper 80s. So a little bit better than it was. We'll get more in the four-day forecast coming up in about 10 minutes. It's 3:45. Good afternoon. I'm Nicole Davis. Here are the five things you need to know. Pakistani mediators say both the U.S. and Iran have agreed to the final text of a peace deal. The world's first trillionaire was created today. SpaceX going public on Wall Street, majority owner Elon Musk increasing his portfolio. A judge putting a stop to the president's latest effort to keep his name on the outside of the Kennedy Center. And acting Attorney General Todd Blanche had recently told Congress the president's plan for a compensation fund was off the table. A federal judge today saying that they don't believe that, they need more proof. New Balance is inviting people to get in on the World Cup hype with its own football house. WBZ's Kyle Bray checked it out.
19: Whether it's putting new cleats to the test or taking on people in soccer video game EAFC, there's no shortage of things to do for fans at the track at New Balance in Brighton. The massive track is now covered with turf, creating several soccer pitches, where people are getting shots in with New Balance's newest line of cleats. Jeff McAdams is the Senior Vice President of Global Marketing for New Balance.
20: We have customization stations where people, over the course of the next couple days, can customize soccer balls, can customize pennants.
19: The football house is meant to be a love letter to the sport and its culture. McAdams says it's sure to be a good time for people of any skill level.
20: If you haven't played football before, if you haven't played soccer before, it's a great opportunity to try. If you're really into soccer, even better. You can come out here, try take some penalty kicks.
19: The event runs through the end of the weekend and will include tournaments and more. From Brighton, Kyle Bray, WBZ, Boston's News Radio.
1: It is 3:47, and if you want to get out there and go to a watch party, there are plenty of options for you. You might just want to go and get involved, not watch the game on TV. You can head into watch parties around the Commonwealth. You don't have to come to Boston or Foxborough. Worcester, you've got one of several in Chelsea. One's almost every day. Swampscott, Quincy, plenty of cities and towns all have offerings here. Not all of them will show every one of the games, but they're all being held with the goal of celebrating both the community and the state being featured on the world stage. It is 3:48. Let's go to other news we're watching now. The arson suspect accused of starting the Palisades fire in California is now accused of spending time on the dark web.
3: A special agent testified on Thursday in the federal trial of Jonathan Rinderknecht. The Uber driver is accused of starting the Lockman fire that later became the Palisades fire. The special agent says investigators found software on his phone linking him with the dark web. Rinderknecht also allegedly asked ChatGPT how to delete all video messages from iCloud shortly after a search warrant was served. Just minutes after the fire started, he allegedly asked ChatGPT if he might be held responsible. The agent added that Rinderknecht used AI to generate images depicting wildfires and wealth disparity. I'm Daniel Martindale.
1: And an arrest in a New Hampshire Olive Garden recently has made national headlines. WBZ's Madison Rogers reports the story involves claims of ritual violence and a forced marriage.
21: Last weekend, police in Newington, New Hampshire, say they got a call about a woman potentially being held against her will, with her location pinging to an Olive Garden. Multiple reports citing court records say they found a crying woman with cigarette burns on her leg. The man with her, 47-year-old Daniel Ouellette, was arrested for allegedly threatening her with a weapon. And what the woman told police had happened is a truly horrifying set of allegations. She says she came from Pennsylvania early this month after he threatened to hurt her family, and in the following days that she was held hostage, allegedly forced to go to a town hall and marry him. She also says that he sliced open her hand with a box cutter in what she described as a satanic ritual. In Ouellette's car, police do report finding a copy of the Satanic Bible. This is very much an active investigation. The woman's been granted a restraining order, and Ouellette remains held. Madison Rogers, WBZ, Boston's News Radio.
1: Worcester man pleading not guilty in court today to charges of child endangerment. It's after police say he left a child in a hot car at Walmart in Northborough. Temperatures outside the car were well into the 90s, and you can imagine it takes just minutes for it to get much warmer than that in the car. Passersby noticed the child inside and called 911. It's not clear if the car was on or how old the child was who was in the car. Luis Fernando Lopez Veloz was released today on $500 bail. The arts community is coming together in New Hampshire. Here's WBZ's Drew Mulholland.
22: Over the last decade plus, the 3S Art Space in Portsmouth, New Hampshire has become a community staple, a nonprofit that puts on great art displays, concerts, so much more. 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And they got there, easy breezy. 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Nice job by the community, the board members, everyone. Nick Rossi is the visitor experience and sales manager. And Nick, you guys got so many great shows coming in.
23: We have a contemporary art space where we have different artists show every month and a half or so.
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22: And they just landed Morgan Wade for a concert in mid-August. 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Drew Mulholland, WBZ, Boston's News Radio.
1: You and me staring at a southern sky. It's 3:51, traffic in 2 minutes, and the weekend forecast right after that.
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1: 353 on the nose. Traffic and weather together. Let's go take a look at the Subaru Retailers of New England. All-wheel drive, traffic on the threes. Gina, where are we going?
0: We're
1: going
0: to start on the turnpike again on this one, Nicole. On that westbound side, no major incidents, just a lot of volume. Newton Corner past the barracks through Natick. It breaks free a little bit, and then it looks pretty good, actually, after that. A tap of the brakes at 290 in Auburn, and then the eastbound ride is going to slow you down from Sturbridge 84 to the Charlton Service Plaza, about a mile approaching 495. A little slow at Newton Corner, and then from Market Street to a crash inside the Prue Tunnel. Good news, it is minor, so hopefully that'll be out of the way shortly. The rest of your ride downtown, Boston Sturgeon Drive, backing up to BU, the Sumner and the Ted back to the airport. The ride on the Zakim Bridge has actually gotten a little bit better. It's a little slow going into the tunnel onto the expressway, where that's going to be a tough one right down to the split. Northbound split up to Neponset, now Mass Ave in, and then leaving the city on 93 northbound. That's all jammed up to Roosevelt Circle, Spot Pond to the Clover. Cloverleaf at 128. Good news, though, on 128 on that southbound side, just cleared the crash at the Cloverleaf. You're still back to about Walnut Street. And we're still looking at some delays on the northbound side at Endicott Street with the left lane crash there. You have southbound Curiosity delays back almost to Brimble Ave. We just cleared an earlier crash on Route 3 northbound at Concord Road in Billerica. So we're also in the cleanup stages there and recovery mode from a crash in the active breakdown lane on 93 northbound at Dascombe Road. To the west of town, 290 eastbound, we have a crash at Belmont Street in Worcester. To east westbound, we have a crash at Jackson Road in Devens. And then to the south of town, still a slow go around that earlier crash. It was actually on the northbound side of 24 at 139, but your southbound ride's recovery mode from big Curiosity delays coming off of 93. If you're headed down to the Cape about a mile at the Sagamore, Bourne's in pretty good shape, but once you're on Cape, a big delay now because of that crash on the westbound side, still working on Route 6 by 130. 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Gina Tempesta, WBZ's Traffic on the Threes.
1: At 3:55, time for the four-day WBZ AccuWeather forecast. 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
2: Warm and steamy for the evening, and we'll have a thunderstorm in a couple of spots. Best chance to see a flooding down. Downpour, localized damaging wind gusts will be across some of the western suburbs. And we'll clear out later on tonight, down to 73. Less humid for tomorrow, but it's still hot. Partly to mostly sunny at the high, 88 to 92. Partly cloudy tomorrow night, warm, low 69. Still very warm on Sunday. Sunshine and some clouds, a high 89. Some showers and a thunderstorm Sunday night. Not as warm Monday, partly sunny, high 82. And then highs in the 70s with some sun on Tuesday. I'm AccuWeather meteorologist John Fierick, WBZ, Boston's News Radio.
1: Temperatures out there right now, 92 in Arlington, north of Boston, 86 in Topsfield, 84 in Pembroke. In Boston right now at 356, we're at 82 at Logan Airport. A little bit cooler right by the water, but it feels more like the upper 80s.
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5: A former cast member and local favorite from Saturday Night Live takes the stage on Sunday at her alma mater. Rachel Dratch headlines commencement ceremonies for the class of 26 at Dartmouth College in Hanover, New Hampshire. 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The native of Lexington will become Dr. Rachel Dratch, with an honorary doctorate of arts. Dratch is fresh off another Tony Award nomination. She currently hosts a podcast and has written a memoir. Matt Phipps, WBZ, Boston's News Radio.
1: And by the way, if you want to watch a movie tonight, it's a perfect evening to stay in the air conditioning and kind of make your own movie theater vibes in the living room. It's as it is National Movie Night. This is always celebrated the second Friday in June. It is a night to enjoy as a family without computers and cell phones. And of course, that can and should include snacks. get a big bowl of popcorn, get some candy at the dollar store, or however you choose to do it. Long gone, though, are the days at Blockbuster, but scrolling your favorite streaming service or digging out your DVDs might do as well. 3:57 coming up in the news at 4 o'clock, inching closer to a deal to end the war. The latest when it comes to that deal between Iran and the U.S.
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1: At 4 o'clock in Boston right now, it's 85 degrees, feels more like the low 90s on this Friday afternoon. Thanks for joining us. I'm Nicole Davis. Here is what's happening. Pakistan's prime minister says a final agreed-upon text of the peace deal has been reached between Iran and the United States. The latest now from ABC's Karen Travers.
28: We were just briefed by a senior administration official who said that they believe they're about 80 to 85% of the way to getting this done, but not 100%, and that's important right now. But they did say they're not quite at the finish line, but believe they're getting close to having the potential of some sort of signing, maybe within the next couple of days.
1: We'll keep an eye on that through the weekend here on WBZ. Meantime, in Washington, the Kennedy Center will stay the Kennedy Center. That is a judge's order today after the Trump administration tried to appeal and keep President Trump's name on the building. The president, the judge said, did not have the legal ability to add his name to the Kennedy Center, but did anyway, and after a lengthy court process, it was ordered previously to be removed by today. In the 11th hour, the administration appealed, but that federal judge has struck it down, and the Cultural Arts Center will remain named for just former President John F. Kennedy Jr. On Wall Street at 4:01, we are done for the week, and shares of the newest listing on the NASDAQ went sky high today. SpaceX going public, and on paper, its leader is now the world's first ever trillionaire.
29: The company's controversial chief executive, Elon Musk, watched the ringing of the opening bell at the NASDAQ exchange from SpaceX headquarters in South Texas, saying he originally didn't give the company much of a chance.
30: I told people this. I said, look, we're probably going to fail, but, you know, we should give it a try, because if there's not a new company that enters space
3: We will never be a truly space-faring civilization.
29: In its stock market debut, SpaceX was offering 555 million shares at $135 apiece. Jim Ryan, ABC News.
1: And the president of Cabo Verde is visiting the state today and spent some time at the state house with Governor Moore Healey. Jose Maria Neves was greeted by the governor as he arrived today, just the first stop in the city as he spends time with community leaders and lawmakers alike. Massachusetts, of course, home to a significant Cabo Verdean community, especially on the south coast. Neves was visiting some yesterday in New Bedford. The governor says families from the islands have helped to strengthen our economy, build our communities, and in return culture for generations. She says she is honored to welcome Neves here. He's also here, by the way, in support of Cabo Verde's World Cup team, which plays Monday in Atlanta, taking on Spain. It's 4:03. Traffic and weather together. Subaru Retailers of New England, all-wheel drive, traffic on the threes. Okay, Gina, here we go, I guess.
14: Yeah, we've got no choice at this point, Nicole.
1: We're strapping.
14: Yeah, we're going to start with a crash that's in the active breakdown lane. Actually, it's in the left-hand lane now on a 128 northbound at Endicott Street. You're back to 95, so that's an active crash. And then southbound, and that's going to slow you down. Curiosity delays back to 62. We actually have some leftover delays from that earlier serious crash on 95. Your 128 southbound ride at the Cloverleaf is still stop and go back to Walnut Street, so we're recovery mode there, and then that northbound ride, typical delays from the turnpike up through the Lexington stretch, and then from 3A up to Walnut Street. Route 3 northbound, also in recovery mode. So some good news. We cleared that earlier crash at Concord Road, and Bill Ricka cleared the earlier crash 93 northbound at Dascom Road in Andover. And while we're taking a look at that ride to the north, let's see how Route 1 looks now as we say good afternoon to Kristen Eck and the Needham Bank Traffic Drone Report.
15: Well, good afternoon, Gina. I just posted up some drone video of what Route 1 northbound looks like coming up from Route 16 Revere up past Cookland Circle. That's up on X and Blue Sky now. It's not good. It's crawling all the way up into the Saga stretch and beyond up toward the Linfield Tunnel. We had an earlier crash at Route 60. That's gone. Kristen Ack in the Needham Bank Traffic Drone Report.
14: And we have a new medical emergency coming in on 495 southbound at 2A in Littleton. Expect that right lane to be taken with emergency vehicles eastbound on the turnpike. We have a minor crash inside the Prue Tunnel, and you're backing up to Market Street as a result all the way to Kenmore. And then it's going to be a little tough after that onto 93 or into the Ted Williams, which is about halfway through the Ted West and the Sumner back to the airport. Stereo Drive is back beyond BU. And then if you're headed to the south of town, that's a stop and go on the expressway, pretty much right down to the split, northbound split, up to Neponset, now Nass Ave in, and then to the south of town. We're still looking at some heavy duty delays on 24 southbound down past 139, and it's busy still from recovery mode from an earlier crash that was on the northbound side in Plymouth at Samoset Street. It's stop and go from 139 down to Samoset Street, about a mile and a half at the Sagamore Bridge. And then once you're on Cape, we're in recovery mode from an earlier crash on 6 westbound. It was a right at 130, and then to the west of town. 290 eastbound, we have a crash at Belmont Street in Worcester. 2 westbound, a crash at Jackson Road in Devens. Gina Tempesta, WBC's Traffic on the 30s.
1: And at 4:05, looking ahead to the forecast for the weekend, we are going to keep the heat around, but it's not going to be quite as humid. We do have an air quality alert up until 11 o'clock south of Boston. Heat advisory away from the coast until 8 o'clock tonight. Many of us are still in the upper 80s, low 90s, and we do have that heat index pushing the upper 90s to 100 if you're inland. Now, there is a chance we could see some strong to severe thunderstorms in western Mass. I do see a little bit of a downpour popping up if you're right outside Athol and Orange. Some spotty showers in central Mass right now, but we don't have anything too serious. Same situation on the Cape and Islands, parts of the South Shore. We're going to keep an eye on the radar for you, though, throughout the night here on WBZ. Once all this moves through, we have a low tonight of 72, 73 degrees. Partly to mostly sunny tomorrow. Again, hot again, but not as sticky. We've got a high in the upper 80s, low 90s, low to mid 80s for the Cape and Islands. Sunday, mix of sun and clouds, still quite warm and a high in the upper 80s. Right now, let's go take a look at our temperatures. 91 in Norwood, we're at 88 in Taunton. Getting over west of Boston, it is 86 in Worcester. In Peabody, we're at 85 degrees. In Boston, the wind is shifting now off the water from the east, so we're a little bit cooler in the city right on the water, partly sunny and 82 degrees. Feels more like the upper 80s. The heat is not stopping Scottish soccer fans from donning their finest kilts. The Tartan Army is here for the World Cup.
17: Go Scotland, go Bobby. It's a refrain the folks of Boston should get used to over the next few weeks because the Scottish fans are bringing the party for the World Cup. Laura is one of dozens of people I spoke to enjoying their time here so far.
18: So far, so good. Pints are going doing well.
19: What are you drinking?
18: Drinking cider.
19: Okay, which cider you got?
18: I don't know.
17: The most common adjectives for the city were clean and friendly. Shocking, I know. The other was, of course, hot.
20: I wasn't expecting it to be this hot, but yeah, wearing my kilts. Tough going.
17: Andrew was going to the Haiti match Saturday with his kids, and he didn't realize Boston has such a large Haitian population.
20: Our taxi driver was from Haiti. The girl that served us in the shop when we bought water's from Haiti. So, yeah, I didn't quite realize how big a presence there was here.
17: A little bit of friendly banter?
20: Oh, yeah, absolutely. They were all really nice and really welcoming, and we wished them luck for their other two games, but not for the game on Saturday.
17: From downtown, Kyle Bray, WBZ, Boston's News Radio.
1: And as we deal with this latest round of tropical-like heat, it does not take much for people who are especially sensitive to the weather to get seriously ill. Neurologist Casilda Balmaceda has more on what to watch out for.
21: It's very important that if we see anybody in the street with slurred speech or confusion, that is a sign of heat stroke. Those patients, we should call 911 immediately. Those patients sometimes appear so confused that they don't actually know that they have a heat stroke.
1: The CDC says you should avoid drinks high in sugar and sodium or alcohol if this impacts you. And if you're on certain meds like SSRIs in this kind of heat, you can find yourself getting overwhelmed especially quickly. So be sure to keep that in mind. It's 4:08. Time for Bloomberg Business. What a day on Wall Street, Andrew O'Day.
2: Yeah, kind of a weird one. Excitement over today's SpaceX stock debut helped feed some Wall Street gains, along with hope for a U.S.-Iran deal announcement and an uptick in consumer sentiment. Dow rose 354 points, NASDAQ up 79, S&P 500 up 37. So it has started following the biggest initial public offering of stock in history, with $75 billion raised. Shares of SpaceX traded on the NASDAQ for the first time today, and they rose 19% above their opening price of $135 a share. Along with that piece of history, here's another. Founder and largest shareholder Elon Musk is now the world's first trillionaire. Andrew O'Day, Bloomberg Business on WBZ, Boston's News Radio.
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11: The Patriots now have over a month off until the start of training camp, and when they get back on the field in late July, A.J. Brown hopes Christian Gonzalez is out there lined up against him.
12: So we can push each other, you know, get in the lab together, because obviously that's good on good, you know, and it's very little room for a mistake. So, you know, I love going against guys like that. You know, because those are my matchups. Those are my matchups, and I don't shy away from those.
11: And before choosing football, Brown was actually selected by the San Diego Padres in the 2016 MLB draft. He told reporters baseball was his first love, but he explained why he picked football.
12: Scoring touchdowns. It's so much fun. It's way funner scoring touchdowns than hitting home runs, you know? It is for me. It's a lot of dopamine. Did you see, like, when I scored a touchdown, all your teammates, they come around, they celebrate. You hit a home run, you just jogging around the field. Like, it's cool, but like then you go back to the dugouts and spit more seeds. Like, it's all right.
11: Brian Antonelli, WBZ, Boston's News Radio.
1: And at 4:13, let's go see how that ride of yours is looking. 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Traffic on the threes. Here's Gina.
14: Thanks, Nicole, and good afternoon. Let's start this ride on the turnpike on the westbound side. It's getting actually a little bit better through Newton, but then you're in the thick of things from Newton Corner past the barracks. You'll hit the brakes again at 27, again at Route 9, and not too bad, actually, at 495 eastbound. Delays from 84 to the Charlton Service Plaza. Slow at 495. Tap of the brakes at Newton Corner, and then from Market Street in. We had that earlier minor crash inside the Prue Tunnel. That's out of the way. Stereo Drive back to BU. The Ted Williams back to the airport. Sumner's just about halfway through. Lower deck, Sacon Bridge into the tunnel. It's a stop and go right down to the split, so at least 35 minutes there. Northbound's going to be split up to Neponset Mass Ave and very tight off the Sacon Bridge. Northbound right up to Roosevelt Circle and then Montvale Ave to the Cloverleaf at that upper end of 128. Still in recovery mode on the southbound side from an earlier crash at the Cloverleaf. Northbound slow from 3A up to Walnut Street, and we still have that crash. Last we heard, still in the breakdown and the left lane, rather, on a 128 northbound at Endicott Street in Danvers. So, and that's going to slow you down back to a 95, and we have some southbound Curiosity delays back to about 35. Let's check the rest of the ride to the north of town on Route 1, see how that looks now with Kristen Eck and the Needham Bank Traffic Drone Report.
15: It's still really tangled up, Gina, on Route 1 northbound from just after Route 16 in Revere. That goes all the way up toward the Jug Handle lights in Peabody. Kristen Eck in the Needham Bank Traffic Drone Report.
14: And 93 northbound in recovery mode from that earlier crash at Dascombe Road. You are back to the lane drop to the south of town. If you're headed off the Cape right now, Sagamore Bridge is delayed about 4 miles. And then to the west of town, we're clearing a crash to westbound at Jackson Road in Devens. Another one in Worcester on 290 east at Belmont Street. Gina Tempesta, WBC's Traffic on the Threes.
1: All right, back to you both in just a few minutes. Right now, though, I do have word from the National Weather Service. We have a severe thunderstorm watch that is now up for Berkshire County until 9 o'clock. So if you're making your way to the west, maybe you're listening on the iHeartRadio app, just something to keep in mind. We have been talking about how that part of the state is going to potentially see some strong to severe storms today. Right now, not seeing any on the radar, but we are watching a downpour just north of Athol, and that is making its way into Winchendon right now. Scattered showers on the Cape and Islands and parts of the South Shore as well. So as this really starts to intensify, we will start to see more of these scattered showers. A cold front is coming through, and you know, I just refreshed my radar, and look at that. Over the past 5 minutes, more of these showers popping up through Shirley and Lunenburg, Lancaster, getting into Shrewsbury as well. One of those summer-like days where you got to keep it here to WBZ. We'll let you know if anything does cross the line as a severe storm. For the rest of the night, all this will make its way through. We have a low near 75. For tomorrow, not as humid. Highs in the upper 80s, low 90s.
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1: At 416 in Boston right now, partly cloudy. We're at 84 degrees at Logan Airport, feeling more like the upper 80s. I'm Nicole Davis, and it's good to be with you on this Friday afternoon. Here are the five things you need to know. A deal between Iran and the United States to end the war has, quote, never been closer, according to the Iranian Foreign Ministry. A judge has ruled against the Trump administration's effort to keep the president's name on the Kennedy Center. FanFest is underway at Boston City Hall Plaza, the World Cup getting going around North America. And a Worcester man has pled not guilty to charges after allegedly leaving his child in a hot car in a Walmart parking lot in Northborough. The head of the MBTA wants you to jump on board, and they're giving you incentives all summer long to get it done. Here's WBZ's Suzanne Sawsville.
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3: MBTA General Manager Phil Eng is also showing off the newly refurbished GP40 locomotive, painted in red, white, and blue stars and stripes.
13: Just to really show what the MBTA means to Massachusetts, but to celebrate with all of our riders, with all the residents, America's 250th.
3: Eng says the discounted fares and free Fridays are in large part to acknowledge regular riders and let them know they're appreciated. At North Station, Suzanne Sawsville, WBZ, Boston's News Radio.
1: Now keep this in mind, your favorite bar might be staying open a little bit later for the next few weeks, but the tea is not. They do have those modified train schedules for getting around to watch parties and other events, getting to and from the stadium. The T is again reminding you, keep an eye on their website for those schedules. The World Cup games in New Jersey, by the way, are also proving to be a transportation test.
16: It comes after NJ Transit said it would be limiting access to trains between Penn Station, New York, and Secaucus Junction at least 4 hours before matches begin. During that time, only World Cup ticket holders who purchased $98 train tickets will be able to get to MetLife Stadium. Ticket holders are well aware.
17: It was easy to figure it out, but I think the price increased. The train was $4.50, and now it's $98. So we booked the train from Penn Station directly to the stadium and coming back.
16: Metro North says it'll cross-honor tickets on match days for customers traveling to and from New York City. I'm Natalie Migliori.
1: Over to Ipswich now at 419. School officials are disputing claims that have been made by parents when it comes to cigars.
18: It all started when six Ipswich High lacrosse players were suspended from the state semifinal game this week after a photo surfaced of them smoking cigars at graduation, which is against MIAA policy. The parents said they were fake cigars, but after an investigation, school officials say that's not true. In a statement, Superintendent Brian Blake and Principal Jonathan Mitchell said a key piece of evidence was a timestamp receipt from a grocery store 20 minutes after parents were notified their sons violated the rules. The parents claimed the cigars were made of dried paper and tea, and the receipt was for tea purchased June 8th at 1:03 p.m., and parents were emailed at 12:41 p.m. about the violations. The statement goes on to say there's a additional photos allegedly showing a cloud of smoke around one student and the cigars becoming significantly shorter. Both school officials say they try and teach young people that choices have consequences. Brooke McCarthy, WBZ, Boston's News Radio.
1: Now, earlier this week, we told you about that lemonade stand in South Boston that police say was robbed at gunpoint. WBZ's Amanda Keene says the kids are now getting a big boost from their neighbors.
19: After their lemonade stand was robbed earlier this week, a pair of 11 and 12-year-old siblings will be opening their stand once again, just days after they were robbed. The kids were running a lemonade stand in South Boston when two boys flashed a gun at them and stole their cash box. Police have been searching for the suspects ever since. The community is angry that something so innocent as a lemonade stand could be threatened so violently. So, neighbors plan to show up tonight and support these young entrepreneurs. The stand will be opening at 5:30 on the corner of East Street and West 9th for lemonade, and the kids plan to donate 50% of their profits to gun violence prevention. Amanda Keene, WBZ, Boston's News Radio.
1: Town meeting in North Andover is open to everybody tonight, no matter where you're from. That's because technically it's not really town meeting. It's a reenactment of town meeting from 250 years ago, back in 1776. It's all part of the ongoing Massachusetts 250 celebrations. And it was on this day, all those years ago, that the town came together to decide if they wanted to back the Continental Congress. Historians say that vote was actually critical. It led the Massachusetts delegation to really decide to sign on to the Declaration of Independence. So if you want to go tonight, it's free. It's on Academy Road at the 1836 Meeting House. Doors open at 6. 421, traffic in 2 minutes.
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20: 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Thank you for getting your day started with us. 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
1: And at 423, traffic and weather together. The Subaru Retailers of New England, all-wheel drive, traffic on the threes. Here's Gina.
14: Thanks, Nicole, and good afternoon. Still a rough ride out there. We'll start on the turnpike westbound, getting slightly better on that westbound side. Still slow, though, from Newton Corner, past the barracks, through the Natick stretch. You'll hit the brakes again at 495, and then not too bad to 84. 84 coming off onto the turnpike eastbound. That's going to slow you down through Charlton. And now we have a new crash coming in before Newton Corner, so you're almost back to Route 16, and then as you continue that ride, it's going to be Cambridge Street to Fenway, and then looks pretty good onto 93. The rest of your downtown ride, very tough, though. Sterrett Drive is back to Mass Ave, the Sumner back to the airport again. The Ted is also back to the airport, and then 93 northbound, leaving the city. That's all jammed up off the Zakin Bridge to just about Roosevelt Circle, and now Spot Pond to the Cloverleaf at that upper end of 128. That's where we find Kristen Eck with the Needham Bank Traffic Drone Report.
15: Well, Gina, we've been dealing with a crash in 128 northbound up at Endicott Street in Danvers that knocked out the left lane. It's still crawling all the way back to 95 in Peabody. Kristen Eck in the Needham Bank Traffic Drone Report.
14: If you're trying to leave southbound out of the city, lower deck, Zakin Bridge into the tunnel onto the expressway right down to the split, a 40-minute ride there. And then northbound Furnace Brook up to Neponset, Mass Ave in lower end of 128 Kendrick Street down to 93. 93 is busy onto 24. 24 is going to slow you down through the Avon stretch. And then if you're headed towards the Cape right now, Route 3 southbound, 139 to 44, about a half mile at the Sagamore Bridge, but 4 miles on 6 westbound if you're headed off the Cape, and still dealing with a couple of crashes to the west of town at Belmont Street and Worcester, 290 eastbound, and 2 westbound at Jackson Road in Devens. Gina Tempesta, WBZ's Traffic on the Threes.
1: At 425, time for that 4-day WBZ AccuWeather forecast for the weekend. Here is John Fierick.
28: Warm and steamy this evening, still a heat advisory in effect away from the coast. And we're going to have a thunderstorm in a few spots here through the evening, capable of producing some flooding downpours, localized damaging wind gusts, especially across some of the western suburbs. Then we'll clear out later on tonight, down to 73, less humid for tomorrow, but it's still hot, partly to mostly sunny, the high 88 to 92. Patchy clouds tomorrow night, the low 69, very warm Sunday, dry during the day, partly sunny, the high 89. See some showers and a thunderstorm Sunday night. And not as warm on Monday. It looks pretty nice. Sunshine and some clouds, high 82. Highs in the 70s with some sunshine on Tuesday. I'm AccuWeather's John Furyk, WBZ, Boston's News Radio.
1: A little bit cooler right on the coast in Boston right now because we have that easterly breeze coming off the water. So we're at 82 degrees at Logan Airport. Don't have to go that far inland, though, for it to be in the upper 80s. Quick check of New England business now. It's First and Goal for a proposed partnership between Mass General Brigham and CVS. The state's hot top healthcare watchdog, the Health Policy Commission, has completed its review of the plan to bring primary care services under the partnership to more than three dozen pharmacies around the state. The end of the review reiterates the board's original thoughts that the deal will drive an additional $40 million in healthcare spending every year. And Mansfield is set to play host to the Dave Matthews Band tonight. WBZ's Drew Mulholland is going to be there.
0: Yeah, plan accordingly on the traffic front that way too, right? A lot going on in that area over the next few days, but it is the first show of the summer tour in this area for DMB.
4: Go back to being friends.
0: A diehard fan base for a long time here, and Dave was on Late Night with Seth Meyers this week talking about just that.
5: Yeah, I feel like we are very lucky.
6: But, I mean, again, like, obviously you've cultivated this fan base that started, like, even before you were big, right? They were passionate about you, and so it just must be so cool to do these summer tours where you're, you know, often just outside with a bunch of people who've been listening to music for so long.
5: Yeah, and sometimes they're kids.
0: Yep, that part is definitely correct. All ages will be there tonight in Mansfield. Dave Matthews Band, Drew Mulholland, WBZ. Boston's News Radio.
1: 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Coming up in the news at 4:30 right here on WBZ, the latest on that steamy forecast.
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8: My name is Kim from Hopkinton. I went in to see Dr. Sal, and I couldn't really eat too well, and Dr. Sal explained everything to me. Very caring, very, very nice people. I did end up getting the dental implants, which I am forever grateful for.

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4: It's 4:30 in Boston right now. We've got plenty of sun out there. We have some showers and some downpours developing west of the city. It is 82 degrees. We'll get more on the forecast in a second. Good afternoon. I'm Nicole Davis. Here is what's happening. Another sweltering day out there. Temps settling in the 90s for many of us. Not much relief yet when it comes to that oppressive humidity. Now, WBZ-TV meteorologist Alyssa Andrews says a cold front is on the way, but it's not going to help in the way you might think.
5: Just moving in drier air and bringing down those dew point temperatures. So we will have some relief as we head into the weekend. However, it's still going to remain hot. We're talking highs in the 90s.
4: It's true. We'll get more details on that weekend forecast coming up in under 3 minutes right here on WBZ. And if you're heading to the beach or to the campsite, the mountains, wherever you're off to, you can get that forecast every 10 minutes on the iHeartRadio app. The hot weather is not keeping people, though, from getting to the FIFA Fan Fest in Boston. 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
4: 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It's going to be right there on the front page. Be sure to give that a check before you head over towards City Hall Plaza. 4:32, we're inching closer to a peace deal with Iran. That is the word today from three officials who spoke with the AP about this. Iran's foreign minister appearing to back it up. Earlier, he posted on social media that an agreement between Tehran and Washington has, quote, never been closer. As for what's in the deal, that is still not completely clear. Those officials say it does include terms for removal of nuclear material from Iran and the reopening of the Strait of Hormuz. And a judge has denied a request from the Kennedy Center to stop a ruling that is forcing them by the end of the day today to get the president's name off the outside of the building. Here's ABC's Stephen Portnoy.
9: The Justice Department says taking Donald Trump's name off the Kennedy Center now would harm its fundraising efforts, be wasteful for the institution, and confuse the public should the administration ultimately prevail in court. Judge Christopher Cooper ruled last month that Congress named the center for John F. Kennedy, and only Congress can change it. But the administration now argues the president's hand-picked board members should be able to add a secondary name. Stephen Portnoy, ABC News, Washington.
4: The president wanted to close down the center for 2 years of renovations, but he said recently online that if his name's not on it, he'll transfer control of the renovations and the center itself to Congress. It's 4:33. Traffic and weather together. The Subaru Retailers of New England, all-wheel drive, traffic on the threes. We are backed up in all sorts of spots, Gina.
10: Yeah, it's just a tough ride everywhere. We knew it was going to be rough, but boy, Nicole, it is extra rough. Let's call it that. We're getting details on this crash on the Turnpike eastbound. It is over in the left-hand lane before Newton Corner, so that's not going to help your ride. You're almost back to 128.95, and then after that, it's going to be Cambridge Street to Kenmore, and then downtown Boston's pretty rough as well. Stero Drive back to Mass Ave, the Ted and the Sumner back to the airport. The Ted eastbound about halfway through Callahan is okay if you have to make a flight. Lower deck, Sacon Bridge into the tunnel all the way onto the expressway down to the split. We're going to call that about a 40-45 minute ride. And then Furnacebrook up to Neponset and Mass Ave. And continuing that ride, it's going to be tough off the Sacon Bridge northbound right up to about Roosevelt Circle, now Spot Pond, to the upper end of 128. And that's where we find Kristen Eck with the Needham Bank traffic.

0: Drone Report.
1: It's been a rough afternoon, Gina. It still is on 128 northbound from the Mass Pike up past 4 and 225, then from 3A right up past Walnut Street, Linfield, and then crawling from 95 and Peabody up toward Endicott Street, where we had a left lane crash for a while. Kristen Eck in the Needham Bank Traffic Drone Report.
0: And we're kind of in recovery mode on Route 1 northbound, still back from about 16 up to Copeland Circle as you make your way northbound into the tunnel and pockets after that. That lower end of 128 is Kendrick Street down to 93. 93 is busy onto 24. 24 has been rough all afternoon. It's almost down to Harrison Boulevard. A little bit actually after that in the Avon stretch for you to watch for. Route 3 southbound is getting better. It's a little slow. Just about to about Union Street coming off the split, but then very slow. Southbound 139 past 44. The Bourne Bridge and the Sagamore have actually eased off pretty nicely, but if you're headed off Cape now, we're looking at about a 4 mile backup on 6 westbound and still dealing with this crash in Worcester 290 east at Belmont Street. Gina Tempesta, WBC's traffic on the 3s.
2: Okay, at 4:35, looking outside, we do have some showers and downpours starting to develop in Metro West. Out there right along 290 and 495 out toward the Lunenburg and Harvard stretch, and getting out there toward Westboro as well. We have some heavier rain coming down through Athol and also into parts of Royalston. Closer to Boston, not so much here inside 128, but there is certainly a chance as we make our way through the afternoon into the evening hours. Later on tonight, once this cold front moves through, we have a low of 75. Now, for tomorrow, not nearly as humid, partly to mostly sunny, but still hot near 90. And then for tomorrow night, partly cloudy and warm, 69 for the low. Your Sunday still pretty warm as well, with a mix of sun and clouds and a high near 90. 84 degrees in Plymouth, 95 in Chelmsford right now, seeing 92 in Shrewsbury. In Boston at 4:36, it is partly cloudy. Right by the water, you're at about 82 degrees. In a little bit further western neighborhood of Boston, think Alston, Brighton, you're up near 90. A James Beard Award-winning celebrity chef has been honored in Salem, not because of his food, but because of his family.
3: Scott Conan is a celebrity chef, restaurateur, and television personality, best known as a recurring judge on the Food Network's Chopped and host of House of Knives. But in Salem, his name is known for a different reason.
4: Kind of celebrating the 400th anniversary of Roger Conan, my great-great-grandfather, times 13, of finding Salem, settling Salem, Massachusetts. Yeah, 400 years ago.
3: Roger Conan originally came to Salem from East Budley in England, and to commemorate that, this year Salem and East Budley officially became sister cities, and Scott, with his wife and daughters, were presented with the Salem City Seal.
4: Knowing what he created here in Salem, what he was a part of, how he led people into Salem, into the settlement, it's touching. It's nice to be a part of.
3: Sherry Small, WBZ, Boston's News Radio.
2: And let's head to the Granite State, where a local SNL legend is spending some time there this weekend.
5: A former cast member and local favorite from Saturday Night Live takes the stage on Sunday at her alma mater. Rachel Dratch headlines commencement ceremonies for the class of 26 at Dartmouth College in Hanover, New Hampshire. Dratch, who majored in drama with a minor in psychology, took her talents to sketch comedy, and the rest is history. The native of Lexington will become Dr. Rachel Dratch, with an honorary doctorate of arts. Dratch is fresh off another Tony Award nomination. She currently hosts a podcast and has written a memoir. Matt Phipps, WBZ, Boston's News Radio.
2: And often regarded as one of the best soccer players of his generation, David Beckham got his start today on the Hollywood Walk of Fame. Organizers swapping the traditional red carpet for a green piece of AstroTurf for that ceremony. His wife, former Spice Girl Victoria Beckham, and movie star Tom Cruise were guest speakers for the big honor. These days, Beckham is the co-owner of Inter Miami. It's 4:38, time for Bloomberg Business. Sandra O'Day, we've had a pretty good end to the week on Wall Street.
6: Yep, it was a moderate trio of gains for the main indexes. The Dow up 354, that is almost 0.75%. NASDAQ up 79, S&P gained 37. Gas prices looking a little less scary over the past few weeks help explain the first upward move in 4 months in the nation's collective consumer psyche. The University of Michigan's early June consumer sentiment measure is up modestly from May's record low. A survey respondents now expect average prices to rise 4.6% over the next year. Last month, the expectation was 4.8%. That uptick in sentiment, small as it is, helped make the case for Wall Street gains today, as did a bigger catalyst. Iran now saying a memorandum of understanding with the U.S. is close. Andrew O'Day, Bloomberg Business on WBZ Boston's News Radio.
2: All right, 4:39, traffic and weather together coming up in just a few minutes. We're all trying to get away for the weekend. We'll tell you where it's holding up. Stay with us.
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14: The Hurricanes now lead the Stanley Cup Final 3-2 over the Golden Knights with Game 6 in Las Vegas on Sunday. And in the first five games of the series, there's been huge comebacks, overtimes, and a combined 39 goals between the teams. ESPN's P.K. Subban told the Pat McAfee Show today it's been the best final he's ever seen.
15: Guys are banged up, playing hurt, playing through whatever they're playing through, and we're getting some of the best performances. Now we're seeing guys step up that haven't stepped up earlier in the series. It's just turning out to be just an insane series. Like, people thought this was going to be one of the worst, and it's like literally the best final I've ever seen. It's insane.
14: And the NBA Finals continue in San Antonio tomorrow night with the Knicks holding a 3-1 lead over the Spurs. Brian Antonelli, WBZ, Boston's News Radio.
2: All right, 4:43, traffic in just a moment.
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2: 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Here's Gina.
17: We're all set. Let's go.
0: Thanks, Nicole, and good afternoon. We're going to start off on the lower end of 128. 95 southbound Kendrick Street down to 93. 93 is busy onto 24. 24 is very tough through the Avon stretch. Even at that ramp in the Canton stretch, getting back onto 95 is going to be a slow one onto a Route 1 in Sharon. So expect some delays there, especially if you're headed down to a Mansfield right now. The southbound right on Route 3 is okay at the lane drop, but then heavy still from 139 past 44. Not bad at both bridges on the Cape, but if you're headed off the Cape, we're about a 4 mile back up now through the sandwich stretch, getting off the Cape onto Route 3 and northbound. That's the ride to the south of town. Let's check the ride to the north of town on that upper end of 128 again with Kristen Knack on the Needham Bank Traffic Drone Report.
1: Jen, it's going to take a while to clear all of this out. It's very tough on 128 northbound from Weston right up past 4 and 225. Again, from the Burlington stretch up into Linfield, and one more time heading up toward Endicott Street. Earlier crash up there in Danvers is gone, though. Kristen Eck in the Needham Bank Traffic Drone Report.
0: And still busy to the north of town, leaving the city off the Zakim Bridge right up to Roosevelt Circle and then Spot Pond to the Cloverleaf. Route 1 northbound, Revere Beach Parkway up past Copeland Circle with delays after that. Pockets into the tunnel. Downtown Boston Star Drive is back to Mass Ave. The TED is back to the airport. Sumner's just about three quarters the way through. It's a very tough ride leaving the city. Lower deck, Zakim Bridge into the tunnel, onto the expressway, down right to the split. Very little running room, so about a 40-minute ride there. Northbound split up to Neponset, Mass Ave, and Turnpike eastbound. We have a crash before Newton Corner. That last we heard is in the left-hand lane. You're backing up to the barracks and that westbound ride. That's a stop and go from Market Street past the barracks through Natick, and then still dealing with the crash in Worcester 290 eastbound at Belmont Street. Gina Tempesta, WBC's Traffic on the Threes.
2: Okay, and the forecast brought to us by Ketch's Law Group. We are looking at a very sticky evening ahead as this humidity has not quite gotten through with us yet. We do have a cold front that's making its way through, and that's sparking off a few showers and not quite some storms just yet, but we have some solid downpours in places like Devens and Harvard, getting over toward Dunstable, and also in parts of north central Massachusetts like Gardner, and getting into Apple and Winchendon. Later on this evening, we will be seeing all this clear out. We have a low near 75 or so. For tomorrow, partly to mostly sunny, but not as humid. And it's going to be a high in the upper 80s, low 90s, low to mid 80s for the Cape and Islands. Still warm on Sunday with a high near 90.
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2: At 4:46, right on the water in Boston, we're at 82 degrees. A little further inland, though, still in the upper 80s. We'll get the full four-day forecast in under 10 minutes. It's Friday. We have made it to the weekend. Thanks for joining us as we try to make our way to wherever we're off to. Here are the five things you need to know. United States men's national soccer team playing its first World Cup match in California tonight. The U.S. taking on Paraguay. Kickoff is 9 p.m. Eastern. And, of course, the first World Cup game here in Massachusetts set for tomorrow night. That is between Haiti and Scotland in Foxborough at Boston Stadium. Linfield School says it's investigating after a racial slur was found written inside a high school bathroom. And a judge ruling against the Trump administration's effort to keep President Trump's name on the outside of the Kennedy Center. It was a hero's welcome for a Scottish man arriving in Boston. WBZ Suzanne Salsville tells us why there was so much celebration.
17: Thousands of people, mostly Scots, swarm Craig Ferguson as he walks into Boston Common.
18: This is what Scotland's all about. We don't make an entrance quietly.
17: He wasn't kidding. You'd think it was Taylor Swift walking through.
18: It's overwhelming, but in the best way possible. So many familiar faces, it's a dream come true.
17: He did it to raise money for mental health services in Scotland.
18: Right here is a message to Scotland and the world, how much people rally behind mental health and how much people want mental health support.
17: He's raised more than $1 million and he made sure he arrived just in time to watch Scotland's first World Cup match in 28 years tomorrow night in Foxborough.
18: We've managed to do it, it's time to go celebrate, and yeah, I'm unbelievably proud.
17: On the Common, Suzanne Salsville, WBZ. Boston's News Radio.
2: Good for him. 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Other stories we're watching now at 4:48. Police in Topsfield say a teenager from Boxford is dead after a crash on Washington Street. First responders say the vehicle that crashed last night was so mangled and smashed up they had to use the jaws of life to get the driver out. They say bystanders helped to try to stabilize the driver before he got advanced life support from Topsfield and Middleton Fire, but he passed away from his injuries at Beverly Hospital. Police say the early investigation shows speed was a factor, but so far they have not released the official cause of the crash. And arrested in New Hampshire Olive Garden, grabbing national headlines, and it's a story involving forced marriage claims and ritual violence. Here's WBZ's Madison Rogers.
19: Last weekend, police in Newington, New Hampshire, say they got a call about a woman potentially being held against her will, with her location pinging to an Olive Garden. Multiple reports citing court records say they found a crying woman with cigarette burns on her leg. The man with her, 47-year-old Daniel Ouellette, was arrested for allegedly threatening her with a weapon. And what the woman told police had happened is a truly horrifying set of allegations. She says she came from Pennsylvania early this month after he threatened to hurt her family, and in the following days that she was held hostage, allegedly forced to go to a town hall and marry him. She also says that he sliced open her hand with a box cutter in what she described as a satanic ritual. In Ouellette's car, police do report finding a copy of the Satanic Bible. This is very much an active investigation. The woman's been granted a restraining order, and Ouellette remains held. Madison Rogers, WBZ, Boston's News Radio.
2: There's an effort underway to rescue a young right whale that's tangled up in fishing gear near the Gulf of St. Lawrence. Canadian officials conducting aerial survey flights saw the whale earlier this week right by New Brunswick. New England Aquarium scientists have confirmed it's an unnamed 5-year-old male right whale that they are familiar with. The whale had been seen with fishing rope caught in its mouth, and it was trailing behind him. Officials say it appears to be a recent issue, and they're hoping to safely get him untangled soon so they can minimize any lasting impacts. The end of the road is coming soon for the Salem Skipper service on the North Shore. WBZ's James Rojas tells us why.
20: The Salem Skipper, the on-demand ride-sharing service for the low price of $2, is coming to an end after first launching in 2020.
21: Right now, we have enough funding, we believe, to get through the end of August.
20: Mayor Dominic Pangallo says because of the state legislature changing the law surrounding funding that relied on cannabis dispensary fees, those funds are no longer available.
21: So we lost access to that funding, and since then, it's really been supported through a series of one-time grants, earmarks, federal grants, ARPA funds.
20: Having recorded over 600,000 rides, the service has been a big hit with customers, so much so a grassroots movement has been launched, with people encouraged to call the mayor's office and city councilors.
21: We're looking at ways to try to keep the program going longer or be able to bring it back when those funds do expire.
20: In Salem, James Rojas, WBZ, Boston's News Radio.
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4: 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The Subaru Retailers of New England, all-wheel drive, traffic on the threes. Gina, I just want to go to the beach.
5: Yeah, well, good luck with that. It's going to take you a little while, especially, Nicole, if you're starting off in the Boston stretch. That's going to be a long haul for you if you're headed southbound. Well, it depends on which beach you're going to, obviously. But if you're trying to make your way to the Cape right now, that's going to be a tough one. Lower deck, Sacred Bridge into the tunnel. Stop and go right down to the split. So give yourself a little extra time, about 40 minutes for that ride. If you're headed northbound into the city, it's still slow. The split up to Neponset and then sluggish into the tunnel after that downtown Boston. Stowe Drive is back to Mass Ave. The Ted is back to the airport. Sumner's back to the airport again. Let's check that ride to the south of town. If you are trying to make it down to the Cape, it's a sluggish ride from 139 still past 44. But the good news is you're in pretty good shape at both of those bridges if you're trying to make it on the Cape. Lots of folks trying to make it off the Cape right now. Still about 4 miles at the Sagamore headed westbound. The rest of the ride to the south of town and just a little bit of volume left over on that lower end of 128 after a very rough afternoon. From the Needham Flats, Kendrick Street down to 93. 93 is heavy through Avon. Even on that ramp in the Canton stretch, it's going to be tough on 95. Headed down through the Sharon stretch, trying to get onto Route 1. Let's see what the ride looks like for folks trying to head north of town right now on 93 with Kristen Eck with the Needham Bank Traffic Drone Report. I think we lost Kristen. We're going to look at that 93 ride now from the Zakin Bridge right up to Roosevelt Circle. Then again, from Montvale Ave to the Cloverleaf, that upper end of 128, still very busy. Route 3A up to Walnut Street. 120 southbound, still about 35 down to Lowell Street, but it's thinning out pretty nicely. We have a new crash to report in the Worcester stretch again on 290 eastbound at Lincoln Street. Gina Tempesta, WBZ's traffic on the threes.
4: Thanks so much. Okay, 455, time for that four-day WBZ AccuWeather forecast. Let's go see what the weekend looks like. Here's John Fear.
6: Heat advisory still in effect. We'll have a thunderstorm in a few spots out there this evening. Any thunderstorm capable of producing flooding downpours, localized damaging wind gusts, especially across some of the western suburbs. And we'll clear out later tonight down to 73. Hot for tomorrow with less humid. Partly to mostly sunny. The high 88 to 92. Partly cloudy tomorrow night, low 69. Still warm on Sunday. Sunshine and some clouds up to 89. Some showers of the thunderstorm Sunday night. And not as warm Monday, partly sunny to high 82. I'm AccuWeather meteorologist John Fearick. WBZ, Boston's News Radio.
4: Watching those showers popping up out there right now. Seeing a bit of rain coming into Framingham, where it's 91 degrees. North of Boston, we're seeing some showers, too, as you make your way through Billerica, getting over into Haverhill, and Plaistow, New Hampshire. You've got some showers at 91 degrees. On the South Shore in Scituate, 84 in Boston right now at 456. At Logan Airport, we're at 83. Another big box office achievement for the Michael Jackson biopic.
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4: And, of course, when it comes to music, it's New Music Friday, and here's one many have been waiting for. Olivia Rodrigo out with her third studio album called You Seem Pretty Sad for a Girl So In Love. 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
4: It's 5 o'clock right now in Boston. We've got plenty of sun, but we do have some showers popping up just outside the city. More on the forecast coming up in about 3 minutes. Good evening. I'm Nicole Davis. Here's what's happening. The World Cup is underway, but the first match in the Bay State is tomorrow night. Both Haitian and Scottish fans are anxiously awaiting the kickoff.
18: The fans of both teams are pumped for the big match.
19: The energy in Boston has been on 10 ever since the start of the year, ever since it was introduced to us that FIFA was coming to Boston.
20: Right. First match kickoff, you know, we'll be 3-1 ahead for sure. Absolutely. Then we'll beat Morocco, then we'll beat Brazil, and then we're heading to the finals, big man, I tell you.
18: Expect Boston Stadium to be full. As you can see around the city, the Scottish fans are here. They've flown in, and it's been fantastic. And the greater Boston area has the third largest population of Haitians in the United States, so they'll be well represented inside that stadium as well.
4: That is WBZ TV's 11 Reed, kickoff at Boston Stadium for the game tomorrow night, 9 p.m. But tonight you have soccer to watch as well, as Team USA is playing in California to taking on Paraguay at SoFi Stadium in Inglewood. Now, the teams have faced off several times over the years, including in the very first World Cup in 1930. That game kicks off at 9 o'clock Eastern tonight. The head of the MBTA wants you to jump on board, not just to get to the World Cup, but all summer long.
0: You hear that? That's the sound of me going through the open fare gates at North Station. No need to pay for the commuter rail on Fridays.
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0: MBTA General Manager Phil Eng is also showing off the newly refurbished GP40 locomotive, painted in red, white, and blue stars and stripes.
21: Just to really show what the MBTA means to Massachusetts, but to celebrate with all of our riders, with all the residents, America's 250th.
0: Eng says the discounted fares and free Fridays are in large part to acknowledge regular riders and let them know they're appreciated. At North Station, Suzanne Sawsville, WBZ, Boston's News Radio.
4: And after a decade of legal recreational marijuana in Massachusetts, a petition is one step closer to repealing the law allowing it. The state's highest court giving the go-ahead to that petition earlier today, and the justices at the Supreme Judicial Court also said the Attorney General's summary of the question was fair. If the question from Coalition for a Healthy Massachusetts passes, Massachusetts would go back to only allowing for medical marijuana, returning recreational use to being a crime. Voters here in the Bay State could be seeing a record number of ballot questions in November. 503 traffic and weather together. We've got the Subaru Retailers of New England all-wheel drive traffic on the threes. Not done yet, Gina.
5: No, it's been getting better in some places, other places not so much. Nicole, going to start off with the good news. The Zakin Bridge is starting to ease off, but then you're going to hit some heavier volume in the tunnel onto the expressway. We have a crash at that South Bay ramp onto the expressway southbound, and the expressway itself, that main line, is in pretty tough shape, right down to Neponset, a little running room, and then East Milton to the split, so very little running room. And then Furnace Brook up to Neponset, not bad, into the tunnel after that. Stereo Drive is backing up beyond the BU Bridge. Stop and go anyway to the connector and the Sumner and the Ted back to the airport. It's getting busy off the loop ramp to the Tobin Bridge on that northbound side as well. And then as you continue that ride northbound, that's going to be just about Sergeant Street to Lynn Street with pockets into the tunnel. So getting a little bit better there. Let's see how the ride looks as we continue north on 93 out of the city with Kristen Eck and the Needham Bank Traffic Drone Report.
22: And Jenna, we're still seeing delays here northbound on 93 off the upper deck up to Roosevelt Circle. Ties up again up at Montvale Avenue heading up toward 128 and reduced speeds from before Dascombe Road right up into Methuen. Kristen Eck and the Needham Bank Traffic Drone Report.
5: A little bit of an improvement on that Turnpike westbound ride as well. Just about Newton Corner to West Newton and then 95 to the Barracks. And then it's a little slow through the Framingham stretch. Actually, a lot slow as you make your way from about 30 to 495. The eastbound ride's getting better, a little sluggish off of 84. And good news, we cleared the earlier crash before Newton Corner on the Pike eastbounds. Just a little bit of residual delay there. To the south of town, stop and go on the lower end of 128-95. Is southbound from Kendrick Street down to 93. 93 is busy still onto 24, down to about 139, even 95 through the Sharon stretch getting onto Route 1. If you're headed over that way, that's going to be a little sluggish as well. Route 3 southbound, not bad at the lane drop, but still a stop and go from 139 down to about 44. The bridges are okay if you're headed on Cape, headed off Cape, still about 3 miles at the Sagamore Bridge. Gina Tempesta, WBZ's Traffic of the Threes.
4: Well, at least for the forecast, we are starting to see that cold front make its way into our neck of the woods, and that means we are seeing some showers popping up, so that could give you a little bit of quick relief from this heat and humidity. Shower activity right around Metro West and getting north of Boston as well, spotty in nature, not consistent. A few hanging out over Cape Cod Bay and parts of the Outer Cape as well. We do have a severe thunderstorm watch that's up until 9 o'clock tonight for Berkshire County, so if you are making your way to the Berkshires, keep that in mind. That could be a possibility. Again, watch just means the ingredients are there for the storm. There is no warning just yet, but we'll watch that for you here on WBZ. Later on tonight, everything should clear out. We have a low near 75. For the weekend, both days, highs in the upper 80s, low 90s, not as humid. And we could see a couple of showers on Sunday night. Right now in Holden, we're at 87 degrees. North of Boston, 92 in Haverhill, 91 in Easton. In Boston at 506, partly cloudy at Logan Airport, and 81 degrees. Now to an update on a story we've been watching out of Ipswich. School officials are now disputing claims made by parents over cigars.
1: It all started when six Ipswich High lacrosse players were suspended from the state semifinal game this week after a photo surfaced of them smoking cigars at graduation, which is against MIAA policy. The parents said they were fake cigars, but after an investigation, school officials say that's not true. In a statement, Superintendent Brian Blake and Principal Jonathan Mitchell said a key piece of evidence was a timestamp receipt from a grocery store 20 minutes after parents were notified their sons violated the rules. The parents claimed the cigars were made of dried paper and tea, and the receipt was for tea purchased June 8th at 1:03 p.m., and parents were emailed at 12:41 p.m. about the violations. The statement goes on to say there's additional photos allegedly showing a cloud of smoke around one student and the cigars becoming significantly shorter. Both school officials say they try and teach young people that choices have consequences. Brooke McCarthy, WBZ, Boston's News Radio.
4: A federal judge in Northern Virginia issuing an injunction blocking the Trump administration's anti-weaponization fund.
3: Judge Leone Brinkema said she issued the injunction in part because the Justice Department's lawyer couldn't say why the acting attorney general hasn't rescinded his order establishing the fund. Todd Blanche has insisted the fund isn't moving forward. But the judge pointed to President Trump's own recent comments supporting payments to alleged victims of government weaponization as evidence the fund might one day, in her words, rear its head.
4: That is ABC's Stephen Portnoy. And before we take a look at Bloomberg Business, a Pembroke woman received the Deborah Sampson Award today at the State House. Turk DeCoste is an Air Force vet who went on to become a security analyst for the Air National Guard. While she was in the Air Force, she was deployed to Afghanistan, flew more than 150 combat missions. The award is named after Deborah Sampson, a Revolutionary War vet who disguised herself as a man to fight. It recognizes a female vet who exemplifies service, leadership, and commitment to uplifting other female veterans. 5:08, time for Bloomberg Business. Andrew O'Day, a lot going on Wall Street today.
6: Yes, indeed. We'll start with the numbers. Two of every three stocks advanced on the street as the main indexes rose moderately. Dow up 354, NASDAQ up 79, S&P added 37. Following a report showing rising consumer sentiment again, also some excitement over the debut of SpaceX stock on Wall Street. After the close of trading comes word the U.S. Justice Department has closed its antitrust probe into the $110 billion takeover of Warner Brothers Discovery by Paramount Skydance. Sources tell Bloomberg the agency did not require any changes to the deal, which would combine HBO and CNN with CBS and bring two of Hollywood's five major studios under one corporate umbrella. This as several state attorneys general prepare a lawsuit to stop the deal. Andrew O'Day, Bloomberg Business on WBZ, Boston's News Radio.
4: Thanks so much, Andrew. 5:09, traffic and weather together. We'll take a look at that weekend forecast coming up at 5:13.
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10: The talent speaks for itself. You know, he can make any throw. But I think what's more impressive to me is that he knows what he's doing. And to be that young and to understand the defense and to understand every little check, the highs, the blitz, and all those things so young and so fast, it's very impressive.
11: That was Patriots wide receiver A.J. Brown talking about quarterback Drake May, adding he's been impressed with May's leadership at such a young age. And after less than 2 weeks with the team, Brown said it already feels like home.
10: You know, to playing for my favorite team, to, you know, being here around Coach Brave and around other teammates that I know, you know, it feels great.
11: And the Red Sox are back at Fenway Park tonight, where they'll take on the Rangers at 7:10. Brian Antonelli, WBZ, Boston's News Radio.
4: At 5:13, you know what time it is. Traffic and weather together time. New England Spas brings us the Super Retailers of New England all-wheel drive. Traffic on the threes. Better in some spots, Gina, very much not in others.
5: Yeah, that's exactly it. All right, now, Ben, Nicole, it depends on where you are, obviously, but that Needham Flats is going to be where you slow down. Just about 135, actually, down to 93, and then 93 is going to be busy. It's not jam-packed solid, but it's definitely busy if you're headed onto that ramp at 95 in Canton, right down to Route 1 in Sharon. And then if you're headed onto 24, that's going to slow you down just to about Harrison Boulevard in the Avon stretch. Route 3 southbound's definitely getting better, but it's still a little slow. Pembroke to Plymouth, we'll call it. Not bad at either of the bridges headed on Cape. About 3 miles headed off Cape, though, at the Sagamore Bridge. Now, that upper end of 128, we are definitely seeing some improvements, especially that southbound side, still a little slow. Endicott Street to Lowell Street, and then northbound is going to slow you down just about 3A up to Walnut Street. Let's check that upper end of Route 3 now, see how that's doing with Kristen Neck with the Needham Bank Traffic Drone Report.
12: Well, Gina, things have cleared out pretty nicely on Route 3 northbound from Burlington up past Drum Hill, but we have a bit of an unusual slowdown up around 113 and Middlesex Road in Tingsboro on Route 3 north, and then it slows down again on the Everett Turnpike northbound up around the outlets in Merrimack, New Hampshire. Kristen Eck in the Needham Bank Traffic Drone Report.
5: And then kind of those typical delays, although it is getting a little bit better on Route 1 northbound Sergeant Street up to Lynn Street with pockets into the tunnel. Turnpike westbound, that's going to slow you down. Stop and go from Newton Corner past the Oak Street overpass, and then a little slow going through the Framingham stretch, but not bad, approaching 495. Eastbound's in pretty good shape right now. We just cleared a crash at Newton Corner, so we're in recovery mode there. And then Cambridge Street to Fenway, downtown Boston. Improvements on Storrow Drive. The Ted Williams still back to the airport, and it's still a tough one on the expressway as you make your way southbound. We have a crash at that ramp from South Bay, and then continuing down, it's going to be tough down to Columbia Road. We have a breakdown at Granite after that, and then slow right down to the split. Northbound's going to be split up to Neponset, and then pretty good into the tunnel. Gina Tempesta, WBC's Traffic of the Threes.
4: We do have those showers popping up in parts of Metro West and getting over toward the South Shore. Seeing a couple of very light showers over toward the beach in Plymouth. The vast majority of this rain, though, in southeastern Massachusetts, what I see on the radar here is on parts of the Cape. We are also watching some showers now popping up north of Boston and places like Linfield, getting over to Middleton and Topsfield. You're seeing a bit of light. light rain. We do have a severe thunderstorm watch in Berkshire County. That is up until 9 o'clock tonight. We are seeing some storms out there in northwest Connecticut. Some could cross the line. We'll have to wait and see. All this will move through later on tonight with a cold front. And then for tomorrow, it's going to be hot again, but it's not going to be so sticky. We have a high in the upper 80s, low 90s. More of the same on Sunday.
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4: The wind has shifted a bit over on the water, so right now it's coming off the ocean in Boston from the east at about 10 miles an hour. That's got us at Logan Airport down to about 82, 83 degrees. But you go a little bit inland, and we're still very much in the upper 80s, low 90s. Good evening, I'm Nicole Davis. It's 5:17, and here are the five things you need to know. A 19-year-old is dead after the car he was driving slammed into a tree late last night in Topsfield. Reports say Iran and the United States are close to signing an agreement aimed at ending the war. The fans are out on City Hall Plaza in Boston for Fan Fest. The World Cup's getting underway. And the Justice Department's proposed anti-weaponization fund has been blocked indefinitely after an order from a federal judge. But with this heat advisory in effect for the rest of the day and more hot temperatures through the weekend, WBZ's James Rojas went to the beach in South Boston.
2: Oppressively hot. That's the forecast description for today. Yesterday wasn't much better.
13: Pretty nasty.
14: It was horrible. I feel like I couldn't even go outside.
2: Now there are those like Julie from Southie who can't even with this heat. But then you got folks like Daniel.
15: I love the heat, to be honest, so I'd way rather be sweating than freezing, so I'll take the heat any day.
13: I know a lot of people during wintertime, they say, I'm not going to complain when it comes to around summertime in the 80, 90 degree weather.
15: I'd be one of them. I'm definitely not. I will not complain. It's tough to work in, but you just drink plenty of cold water and deal with that.
13: This weekend is going to be super hot. What's your game plan?
15: My game plan is probably just going to be at home in the AC watching the soccer. Yeah, that's my plan.
2: Not a bad plan at all. In Southie at Pleasure Bay, James Rojas, WBZ, Boston's News Radio.
4: Him and a lot of other people, including Plenty and Lowell.
16: With Haiti and Scotland set to go at it tomorrow night at Boston Stadium in Foxborough, people around here are more than ready. The wait is over. And there's a big Haitian population, not only in this state, but in Lowell. And tomorrow night at Songhees Center, fans of Haiti soccer will be in full voice. It is Lowell Fan Fest with a little bit of everything.
17: Thanks for kids to take part in, you know, little soccer experiences. We'll have food trucks outside for coming and going. And then once you're in there, you'll really feel like you're part of the World Cup experience.
16: Ryan Bradbury, Executive Director of the Revolutionary Valley Regional Tourism Council. Lowell Fan Fest set to host 16 watch parties in all. It is go time. 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
4: And of course, the Tartan Army is here taking over Boston for the next few weeks. But WBZ's Kyle Bray wanted to know how they like their new home for at least now.
19: Flower of Scotland rings out through the patio of the Dubliner across from City Hall as Scottish soccer fans make themselves feel right at home in Boston.
20: Yeah, it's a lovely, big, clean city. It looks as if it's well organized, and we're looking forward to the next 12 days here.
28: Everyone's super friendly, yeah?
29: Loving it. We only landed like 3 hours ago, so we just came straight here, and it's been great so far.
28: Straight to the pub?
29: Straight to the pub.
19: Jennifer and Clara wasted no time making themselves at home. I asked them what we can expect from our new kilt-wearing neighbors this summer.
29: Scotland, we bring the party. High level energy, and we love alcohol, so we will probably drink the pub tonight. Some of the flights actually were running out of beer on their way over here, so if we start assuming to go on, that'll be the attitude.
30: We're also here till the final, so they better stock up.
19: From downtown, Kyle Bray, WBZ, Boston's News Radio.
4: Other stories at 5:20. Brockton Public Schools out with a statement regarding that incident involving a student and the mayor. Residents say they just want to know what's going on.
31: Confusion and what's happening next. Common answers I'm getting when talking to Brockton residents about the situation involving Mayor Moses Rodriguez.
32: I cannot believe that something like this has taken place.
31: What we know right now, the mayor has a court date on June 22nd, was served a harassment order after an incident involving a student at a recent parade. Brockton Public Schools now saying a third-party investigator is reviewing the facts and allegations.
32: I'm saddened by it, and I think that it's a lot to digest.
31: Even though Phyla says she voted for the mayor, she says this goes beyond any sort of higher office.
32: Regardless of what we're going through in politics.
31: The mayor's office tells WBZ News Radio, Mayor Rodriguez is in full cooperation with the investigation, and while it's ongoing, they won't be speaking further on the matter. In Brockton, Jim McKay, WBZ, Boston's News Radio.
4: And at 5:21. Rolling Stones, of course, coming out with a new album next month. A new version of their album, Foreign Tongues, is going to be released on vinyl, apparently, as well. The Stones have partnered with Marvel to put Captain America, Spider-Man, Thor, Wolverine, and Hulk on the cover. The five editions feature album artwork designed by Marvel illustrators. Each cover is going to show the Marvel heroes in the well-known Mouth and Tongue logo. Foreign Tongues is going to be out on July 10th. 5:21, traffic coming up.
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4: 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Gina, what's going on?
5: Nothing good right now, Nicole. Oh. You know, things were starting to get a little bit better, and now we have a couple of serious problems out there. Turnpike westbound, we have a new crash coming in after Route 9 in Framingham. That's why it's so tough getting by there. And then you're in pretty good shape, actually, after that, right out to the Charlton stretch. Eastbound on the turnpike, that's going to be slow coming off of 84 to the Charlton stretch. And then you're in pretty good shape, a little sluggish at Newton Corner. And then from Cambridge Street to Fenway as you come into downtown Boston. Downtown Boston's still a little sluggish. Coming out of the Tip O'Neill Tunnel, we have a crash at the South Bay Ramp and then a disabled at Granite Ave. So you're pretty much locked in now from the Tip O'Neill right down to the split again. We're going to call that about a 40-minute ride. And then northbound's going to slow you down from Furnace Brook up to Neponset. Not bad into the tunnel after that. 93 northbound is a little sluggish still off the Zakin Bridge to Roosevelt Circle, Montvale after the Cloverleaf at that upper end of 128, where we're hearing reports of some problems up there. Let's check that right now with Kristen Eck and the Needham Bank Traffic Drone Report.
12: Yeah, Gina, we're just getting word of a crash on 128 northbound up near Route 28 in Redding's got the left lane knocked out. Now, it was already tough from back in the Woburn stretch heading up into Linfield, so that's definitely not going to help there. Kristen Eck in the Needham Bank Traffic Drone Report.
5: A little bit better on Route 1 northbound, still Sergeant Street up to Lynn Street with pockets from Main Street into the tunnel, and then the ride to the south of town. It's getting better out there. It's still a little sluggish through the Dedham stretch getting onto 93 northbound. That ramp at 95 south is going to slow you down to Route 1 in Sharon.
2: Darren, 93 south, north and southbound, actually slow through Avon. Still a little sticky, 139 down to 44 on Route 3 southbound, and not too bad at the bridges right now if you're headed on Cape. Still about 3 miles headed off Cape at the Sagamore, and still a delay with this crash in Worcester on 290 eastbound at Lincoln Street. Gina Tempesta, WBZ's traffic on the 3s.
4: Thank you much. All right, 526, time for the four-day WBZ AccuWeather forecast. John Furyk here from AccuWeather. John, we're seeing those showers and downpours pop off now.
8: Pretty far to the west, but as you head out toward Pittsfield, running into those storms now, and they're going to continue to work off toward the east slowly as we head through the evening. Greatest risk across the area for localized damage and wind gusts and flooding downpours are going to be across the western suburbs. And again, that's going to be kind of the first part of the evening here. Then we'll dry out later on tonight. Skies will clear. We're down to 73 and then less humid tomorrow, but it's still hot. Partly to mostly sunny, up to 88 to 92. Partly cloudy tomorrow night, down to 69. And then sunshine and some clouds. Very warm Sunday into the upper 80s. We're dry during the day, but it looks like we'll have some showers and a thunderstorm for Sunday night. And then not as warm on Monday. Partly sunny, the high 82, even a little cooler as we head into Tuesday, highs in the 70s. I'm AccuWeather meteorologist John Furyk, WBZ, Boston's News Radio.
4: All right, thanks, John. Right now in Boston, we're at 82 degrees, feeling a little bit warmer than that, but not that far inland. You're definitely still in the mid to upper 80s. Quick check of New England business here on WBZ. Dandy Donuts is done. The only Massachusetts location for the Florida-based donut chain has closed. The factory was in Revere. It pulled the plug last weekend. Boston Business Journal reports Dandy is sticking to its home turf in Florida instead.
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2: Showers to the west, but right now in Boston, just a few clouds at 5:30 on this Friday evening. This portion of the news is brought to us by our New England Toyota dealers, your hybrid all-wheel drive headquarters. Good evening, I'm Nicole Davis. Thanks for joining us on this Friday night. Here's what's happening. The humidity is almost gone.
3: A slight chance this evening of a pop-up shower or weak thunderstorm. Most towns will not see any action here, but a front does come through overnight, and that will deliver some of that drier air.
2: And as WBZ-TV Chief Meteorologist Eric Fisher, we are seeing a little bit of shower activity around the city, but nothing too intense. Now, things are going to improve on the humidity front. Temperatures are still expected to be high. We'll get the forecast coming up. The FIFA Fan Festival officially up and running on City Hall Plaza in Boston.
4: It's free, but you do have to register ahead of time, and that doesn't guarantee you a spot inside. Capacity is capped at 5,000 people at any given time. If you can't make it into the Fan Fest, there are events all over the city.
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2: 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That report from WBZ-TV's Anna Myler. It's 5:31. An update now, as we've learned, a former Patriots wide receiver is avoiding punishment from the league. Here's WBZ's Jared Brosnan.
6: Stephon Diggs is off the hook after being investigated for allegedly violating the NFL's personal conduct policy. This comes after the former Patriots wide receiver was found not guilty of assaulting his personal chef during his time in New England. In a statement to the Associated Press, NFL spokesman Brian McCarthy says the league notified Diggs that it concluded its investigation and there is insufficient evidence to support a finding of a personal conduct policy violation. Since being released by the Patriots following the Super Bowl, Diggs has yet to sign with another team. Jared Brosnan, WBZ, Boston's News Radio.
2: And a peace agreement between Iran and the United States is reportedly close to becoming a reality and could be signed as soon as this weekend. Iran's foreign minister backing that up, saying the agreement has never been closer. Now, the prime minister of Pakistan also said his country is working closely as a mediator to finalize the next steps. And if this deal is signed, reports say the Strait of Hormuz is likely to reopen. Nuclear material that's being held by Iran is expected to be destroyed. All right, coming up in just a couple of minutes here on WBZ, a hero's welcome for a Scottish soccer fan on the Common. Right now, though, at 5:33, let's go right back to the roads. Traffic and weather together time. Subaru Retailers of New England, all-wheel drive. Traffic on the threes. It's like you get rid of one crash, Gina. Two more show up.
7: Yeah, that's exactly what happened. And one of them is very serious in nature. Nicole, this is on the upper end of 128, and that's where we find Kristen Eck with the Needham Traffic Drone Report.
8: Gina, it's a rollover on 128 northbound after the 93 Cloverleaf before Route 28. The three left lanes are knocked out here, so you need to get all the way over to the right. It is very quickly backing up into Burlington behind this. Kristen Eck in the Needham Bank Traffic Drone Report.
7: The other crash that we're working right now is on the Turnpike westbound after Route 9 in the Framingham Southborough stretch. It's going to slow you down there. And then eastbound, going to be tight coming into the city, Cambridge Street to Kenmore. Downtown Boston, a little bit of delay on that westbound side of Storrow Drive, actually approaching Mass Ave. Eastbound's eased off a little bit. Ted Williams is back to the airport. And we got rid of an earlier crash and an earlier disabled on the expressway. The crash was down by South Bay, and the disabled was by Granite Ave, but we're still a very heavy stop and go coming out of the Tip O'Neill Tunnel right down to the split, so 35 minutes or so there, and then split up to Neponset, and not too bad into the northbound tunnel. The rest of the ride to the south of town, we're still looking at delays on that lower end of 128, getting onto 95 and 93. 95 into the Canton stretch is very slow going, and 24 is going to slow you down coming off of 93. 3 Avon is still a slow ride on Route 3 southbound, 139 to 44, and about 3 miles off the Sagamore Bridge off Cape. Gina Tempesta, WBZ's Traffic on the Threes.
2: All right, back to you both in just a few. Right now, though, in Boston, we are not seeing any rain, no showers or anything like that. We are seeing a little bit of shower activity north of the city in Linfield and getting over toward Middleton, Danvers, Peabody. You're seeing some showers as well. The heaviest of whatever shower activity we're looking at here is going to be in the Berkshires. We do have some strong downpours moving into Stockbridge and getting out there toward Lee, the outlets there. We are going

0: going to keep an eye out because we do have a severe thunderstorm watch up for the Berkshires, and that is up until about 9 o'clock tonight. Again, the ingredients are here for strong to severe storms, nothing just yet. Now, we also are keeping an eye out for this cold front to move through, and then tomorrow it's going to be hot again, but it's just not going to be as humid. So, let's not get ahead of ourselves. For tonight, a low 75. It's not really cooling off that much. And for tomorrow, again, back in the upper 80s, low 90s, low to mid 80s for the Cape and Islands. For your Sunday, mix of sun and clouds, still quite warm and high in the upper 80s. 92 degrees in Athol right now, 91, some light showers in Lawrence. South of Boston, we are looking at 91 in Stoughton. In Boston at 535, that wind coming off the water in Boston Harbor, that's got you at Logan Airport down to 81 degrees, but you make your way into Newton where it's 92, so it doesn't take that much away from the water to really warm up. A young man from Scotland braving the heat, arriving today on Boston Common after a 110-day trek from Los Angeles in a kilt. WBZ's Suzanne Sausville was there.
1: Craig Ferguson is like a rock star as he enters the Common with thousands of people, many in kilts, cheering, reaching out to touch him, and spraying champagne. He says it's a bit overwhelming, but in the best possible way.
2: Honestly, words can't describe it. It's just a dream come true.
1: He's raised more than $1 million for Scottish Action for Mental Health.
2: This is just the beginning. We want to see real change, and this is out here. That's a message for the people.
3: How are your feet?
2: Oh, they're not pretty at all. 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
1: Now it's off to celebrate and watch the World Cup match between Scotland and Haiti Saturday night. 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
0: For him, love that. All right, fans of a popular affordable rideshare program in Salem are just trying to keep the wheels rolling. Here's WBZ's James Rojas.
4: For the low price of a few bucks, the Salem Skipper has been getting people young and old on a budget to their destination.
5: Yeah, I think there's probably nobody in Salem that probably hasn't used it at least once, 600,000 rides, I think, since the program started in 2020.
4: So Mayor Dominic Pangallo wasn't surprised that there's a movement to get people to call his office and fellow city councilors to find a way to keep the service going past August when funding runs out.
5: We desperately want to keep it going. It's not just a community-based effort to try to keep the Skipper going. It's $3 million, $2.5 to $3 million a year to operate, so it's not a cheap service.
4: Money has been drying up ever since the state legislature changed the law that kept it funded, but the mayor is hoping to pull a U-ey.
5: Come back with the Skipper 2.0 in a future year.
4: In Salem, James Rojas, WBZ, Boston's News Radio.
0: And there's efforts underway to try to rescue a young right whale that's tangled up in fishing gear. This is right by the Gulf of St. Lawrence. Canadian officials that were flying around doing surveys spotted the whale earlier this week. They say that he had fishing rope caught in his mouth and it was trailing far behind him. Scientists with the New England Aquarium say this is a whale they are familiar with. It's a 5-year-old male right whale that doesn't have a name as of yet. They say it appears to be a recent issue and they're hoping to get him untangled soon. Okay, it's 5:38. Time for Bloomberg Business. Here's Andrew O'Day.
6: Blame the tariffs. That's what mattress maker Sleep Number, formerly known as Select Comfort, is doing, citing what it calls the unpredictable shifting of trade rules imposed by the current U.S. government on top of an already vulnerable global supply chain. Sleep Number has filed for bankruptcy, but it has a plan to survive thanks to a proposal to sell all its assets valued at $415 million to Canadian mattress retailer Sleep Country. Stock indexes advanced today on rising signs of a U.S.-Iran deal and a modest increase in U.S. consumer sentiment. The Dow rose 354, NASDAQ up 79, S&P up 37. Andrew O'Day, Bloomberg Business on WBZ, Boston's News Radio.
0: 5:39. Okay, we've got traffic and weather together coming up in a matter of minutes here at 5:43. Watching a pretty serious crash out there north of Boston. We'll get updates in just a few with Gina and Kristen. And we'll get that weekend forecast, too. Stay with us.

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10: The Patriots now have over a month off until the start of training camp. And when they get back on the field in late July, A.J. Brown hopes Christian Gonzalez is out there lined up against him.
11: So we can push each other, you know, get in the lab together, because obviously that's good on good, you know, and it's very little room for a mistake. So, you know, I love going against guys like that. You know, because those are my matchups. Those are my matchups, and I don't shy away from those.
10: And before choosing football, Brown was actually selected by the San Diego Padres in the 2016 MLB draft. He told reporters baseball was his first love, but he explained why he picked football.
11: Scoring touchdowns. It's so much fun. It's way funner scoring touchdowns than hitting home runs, you know? It is for me. It's a lot of dopamine. Did you see, like, when I scored a touchdown, all your teammates, they come around, they celebrate. You hit a home run, you just jogging around the field. Like, it's cool, but like then you go back to the dugouts and spit more seeds. Like, it's all right.
10: Brian Antonelli, WBZ, Boston's News Radio.
12: It's 5:43. Let's go see if the roads are all right. Traffic and weather together, they're probably not. 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
13: Thanks, Nicole, and good evening. That's right, they are not at this point, depending on where you are, that is. We were cut thin down through the Newton stretch on the Turnpike westbound. I'm going to tap the brakes getting by the barracks, but then you're in the thick of things for about 5 miles approaching this crash after Route 9 in Framingham. The eastbound ride, tap the brakes at Newton Corner and then Cambridge Street to Fenway downtown Boston. A little bit busy, just about BU to Mass Ave on Starrow eastbound. Westbound slow approaching Mass Ave. The rest of the ride in downtown, not too bad. Sumner's a little slow getting onto 93 and the TED still back to the airport. We're still looking at a delay coming out of the Tip O'Neill Tunnel onto the expressway. It's a stop and go still down to the split, so about 35 minutes. And then northbound split up to Neponset. Looks pretty good into the tunnel after that, but as you continue that ride northbound, there is a disabled right after the loop ramp on 93 northbound. Then you're in pretty good shape at tap of the bridge. race, getting by Newton, getting by Medford Square, rather, and then Montvale Ave to the Cloverleaf at that upper end of 128 where we have some trouble spots there. Let's check that right now with Kristen Knack in the Nina Bank Traffic Journal Report.
6: Gina, we're dealing with an overturned vehicle on 128 northbound after 93. Before you get to Reach 28 in Reading, left lanes are gone. You need to stay to the right. Everything's at a standstill back to Wynn Street in Burlington. And curiosity is a factor now for the southbound side of 128, which is now jammed back beyond Main Street in Linfield. Kristen Ack in the Needham Bank Traffic Drone Report.
13: And then that lower end of 128-95 southbound is going to slow you down again from Kendrick Street down to about Route 1. 93 is busy onto 24. Even at the ramp in the Canton stretch, getting onto 95 southbound down to Route 1, that's a stop and go on 24, a right to Harrison Boulevard. And then Route 3 southbound remains tight from 139 down to 44. Not bad if you're headed on the Cape, about 2 miles off the Cape at the Sagamore. Gina Tempesta, WBC's Traffic on the Threes.
12: Back to you both in just about 10 minutes, but let's go talk about that forecast. We do have a severe thunderstorm watch up for the Berkshires. That is up until 9 o'clock tonight. It means that we've got the ingredients, the potential for severe weather, but right now I don't have any warnings, so that's certainly good. We are definitely looking at some spotty showers in parts of the state right north of Boston. Merrimack Valley getting over toward parts of Essex County, and also right on the Cape. You're still seeing a few very light showers out there on the outer Cape. And for the rest of the evening, this cold front is going to make its way through, kind of break up the humidity. We have a low tonight, only just about 73. For tomorrow, it's going to be hot again, but not as humid. Highs just about 90, low to mid 80s on the Cape and Islands. Same on Sunday.
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12: It's 546 in Boston right now. It is partly cloudy. We're at 82 right by the water, but you make your way a little bit further inland. We're close to 90 degrees. Good evening. I'm Nicole Davis. Here are the five things you need to know. Pakistani mediators say both the U.S. and Iran have agreed to the final text of a peace deal. No word, though, when it might be signed. A judge putting a stop to the president's latest effort to keep his name on the Kennedy Center. World Cup watch parties underway, including right downtown in Boston. The FIFA Fan Fest is up and running. And the world's first ever trillionaire is officially created today when SpaceX went public on Wall Street and Elon Musk became that trillionaire on paper. Well, New Balance is inviting people to get in on the World Cup hype with its own football house. Here's WBZ's Kyle Bray.
14: Whether it's putting new cleats to the test or taking on people in soccer video game EAFC, there's no shortage of things to do for fans at the track at New Balance in Brighton. The massive track is now covered with turf, creating several soccer pitches where people are getting shots in with New Balance's newest line of cleats. Jeff McAdams is the Senior Vice President of Global Marketing for New Balance.
15: We have customization stations where people over the course of the next couple days can customize soccer balls, can customize pennants.
14: The football house is meant to be a love letter to the sport and its culture. McAdams says it's sure to be a good time for people of any skill level.
15: If you haven't played football before, if you haven't played soccer before, it's a great opportunity to try. If you're really into soccer, even better. You can come out here, try to take some penalty kicks.
14: The event runs through the end of the weekend and will include tournaments and more. From Brighton, Kyle Bray, WBZ, Boston's News Radio.
12: An arrested in New Hampshire Olive Garden is grabbing national headlines. WBZ's Madison Rogers has the details of this story that involves ritual violence and claims of a forced marriage.
16: Last weekend, police in Newington, New Hampshire say they got a call about a woman potentially being held against her will, with her location pinging to an Olive Garden. Multiple reports citing court records say they found a crying woman with cigarette burns on her leg. The man with her, 47-year-old Daniel Ouellette, was arrested for allegedly threatening her with a weapon. And what the woman told police had happened is a truly horrifying set of allegations. She says she came from Pennsylvania early this month after he threatened to hurt her family, and in the following days that she was held hostage, allegedly forced to go to a town hall and marry him. She also says that he sliced open her hand with a box cutter in what she described as a satanic ritual. In Ouellette's car, police do report finding a copy of the Satanic Bible. This is very much an active investigation. The woman's been granted a restraining order, and Ouellette remains held. Madison Rogers, WBZ, Boston's News Radio.
12: Well, for the foreseeable future, employees at an IRS office in Atlanta have to work from home. That's because some vermin have made a home in their office.
17: Atlanta IRS employee Kiawana Masterson is one of thousands of staff now working from home as the agency addresses the rat problem in the building. She says the situation inside the office is unbearable.
18: There is rat droppings. There is urine. It's total chaos.
17: In a statement, the IRS acknowledges that the rodents have created an uncomfortable work environment for staff. The department says in addition to new trapping and pest control efforts, it's also implementing plans to improve trash collection and declutter the building. Jonathan O'Brien, ABC News, Atlanta.
12: The arson suspect accused of starting the Palisades fire in California is now accused of spending some time on the dark web.
19: The special agent testified on Thursday in the federal trial of Jonathan Rinderknecht. The Uber driver is accused of starting the Lockman fire that later became the Palisades fire. Special agent says investigators found software on his phone linking him with the dark web. Rinderknecht also allegedly asked ChatGPT how to delete all video messages from iCloud shortly after a search warrant was served. Just minutes after the fire started, he allegedly asked ChatGPT if he might be held responsible. The agent added that Rinderknecht used AI to generate images depicting wildfires and wealth disparity. I'm Daniel Martindale.
12: And locally, a Worcester man pled not guilty today to charges of child endangerment. This after police say he allegedly left a child in a hot car at Walmart in Northboro. Temperatures at the time were well into the 90s, and passersby called 911 when they noticed the child inside the car. It is not clear how old the child left in the car is or if the car was on. Luis Fernando Lopez Veloz was released today on $500 bail. It is 5:51. We have traffic and weather together coming up in 2 minutes. Stay with us.
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12: 5:53, traffic and weather together every 10 minutes as we just try to get away to somewhere, wherever it is. Subaru Retailers of New England, all-wheel drive traffic on the threes. Gina, of course, we have this really serious crash north of Boston.
13: Yeah, it is very serious in nature, although we are getting word that it could have been a lot worse. Nicole, the road is not in good shape, though. We'll check that right now with a bird's eye view with Christian Eck with the Anita Bank Traffic Drone Report.
6: Gina, this is a vehicle that flipped over on 128 northbound before Route 28 in Reading. They had the left lanes taken for a while, then they had to shut the whole road down for a little bit. As they worked to upright that vehicle, they actually had to break the windows to get the driver out of there. But the good news is they are starting that process of uprighting the vehicle. So you're right, it could have been a lot worse. It is jammed back to around Wynn Street in Burlington. Southbound, everybody's been looking at this, and you're backed up into Linfield. Kristen Eck in the Needham Bank Traffic Drone. report.
13: And it's still a tough ride if you're trying to make your way out of the city to head up north. But the good news is we just cleared a disabled vehicle at the loop ramp off the Zakim Bridge. So that is starting to ease off. And then just a tap of the brakes at Montvale Ave to get onto that upper end of 128. Turnpike eastbound is going to be slow coming into the city at Newton Corner. And then again from Cambridge Street to about Fenway. But then the westbound ride's clearing. We had an earlier crash after Route 9 in Framingham. It was still backed up about 5 miles. That is starting to ease. And then the rest of the ride is in pretty good shape now if you're headed out of the city, although we do have a crash on the expressway on the northbound side just coming into us at Granite Ave. So that's going to bug you down at the split up to Granite and then not bad into the tunnel after that. It's a stop-and-go ride still southbound, though, out of the city, Tip O'Neill Tunnel down to Columbia Road and then Granite to the split. Gina Tempesta, WBZ's traffic on the threes.
12: Thank you both. Okay, 5:55, time for the four-day WBZ AccuWeather forecast.
0: Warm and steamy this evening, still a heat advisory in effect away from the coast. And we're going to have a thunderstorm at a few spots here through the evening, capable of producing some flooding downpours, localized damaging wind gusts, especially across some of the western suburbs. And we'll clear out later on tonight, down to 73, less humid for tomorrow, but it's still hot, partly to mostly sunny, the high 88 to 92. Patchy clouds tomorrow night, the low 69. Very warm Sunday, dry during the day, partly sunny, the high 89. See some showers and a thunderstorm Sunday night. And not as warm on Monday. It looks pretty nice. Sunshine and some clouds, high 82. Highs in the 70s with some sunshine on Tuesday. I'm AccuWeather's John Fierick, WBZ, Boston's News Radio.
12: 89 in Weymouth right now. In Wenham, we're at 84. West of Boston in Westboro, 91. In Boston at 5:56, it's partly cloudy and 85 degrees. A beloved TV character actor has died.
10: Best known for his performance as Private Duke Slater on the 60s sitcom Gomer Pyle, USMC, actor Ronnie Schell has died at the age of 94. Beyond the 92 episodes of Gomer Pyle, Schell has nearly 150 TV credits, including a reoccurring role on That Girl, and he appeared in more than two dozen films. Brian Antonelli, WBZ, Boston's News Radio.
12: And this week would have been a big birthday. Jimi Hendrix would have turned 83, and in honor of his birthday, the city of New York renamed a street in Greenwich Village for him. West 8th Street has now been renamed Jimi Hendrix Way. The street sign is located just down the street from his Electric Lady Studios in Greenwich Village. Jimi Hendrix, of course, a member of the 27 Club, passed away in 1970. It is 5:57. Coming up in the news at 6 o'clock, Madison Rogers is taking you through the evening. And, of course, we've got a lot going on the roads. We'll take a look at traffic and weather together, the weekend forecast, and the latest on a potential deal to end the war in the Middle East. Stay with us and be sure, of course, to check in all weekend. You can find us anytime, anywhere on the iHeartRadio app.
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16: 81 degrees and humid in Boston at 6 o'clock. Good evening, I'm Madison Rogers. Here's what's happening. Peace has never been this close. That's the word for today from Pakistan's prime minister, who says a final agreed-upon text of the peace deal has been reached between the U.S. and Iran. The mediators are actively working to finalize the next steps. At the White House, ABC's Karen Travers reports there are still some disagreements.
14: We were just briefed by a senior administration official who said that they believe they're about 80 to 85% of the way to getting this done, but not 100%, and that's important right now. But they did say they're not quite at the finish line, but believe they're getting close to having the potential of some sort of signing, maybe within the next couple of days.
16: Again, ABC's Karen Travers there. As for what's in the emerging deal, regional officials tell the AP it's expected to pave the way for reopening the Strait of Hormuz, the phased lifting of sanctions on Iran, and the release of frozen Iranian assets. Developing tonight, it looks like some scaffolding has been taken down from outside the Kennedy Center in D.C., where the name Donald J. Trump has been ordered removed from the building. Today is the court-ordered deadline. Earlier, a judge rejected a last-minute bid to pause the order from leadership at the arts venue. We're still watching for movement in the courts and watching the crews outside the Kennedy Center. Excuse me, a correction there. The scaffolding is still up, but the workers seem to have departed. Courts ruled that only Congress has the power to change the venue's name. Today, the richest man on Earth has become the world's first trillionaire. In a Wall Street debut today, SpaceX shares soared 19%.
15: The company's controversial chief executive, Elon Musk, watched the ringing of the opening bell at the NASDAQ exchange from SpaceX headquarters in South Texas, saying he originally didn't give the company much of a chance.
26: I told people this. I said, look, we're probably going to fail, but, you know, we should give it a try, because if there's not a new company that enters space, we will never be a truly spacefaring civilization.
15: In its stock market debut, SpaceX was offering 555 million shares at $135 apiece. Jim Ryan, ABC News.
16: Those shares closed the day at over $160, and Musk's net worth is now $1.2 trillion. Responding on social media, Massachusetts Senator Liz Warren says it should be a wake-up call.
27: We're living in a time when more and more people are just hanging on by their fingernails to survive in this economy, and Elon Musk has more money and more wealth than anyone in human history. I want to be clear. This is not just some fluke. It is a feature of a rigged economy.
16: More news from the business world coming up with Bloomberg in just about 5 minutes. Right now and every 10 minutes, it's the Subaru Retailers of New England all-wheel drive traffic on the threes. Good afternoon and happy Friday, Gina.
13: Hi, Madison. Thanks, and good afternoon. Yeah, happy Friday, but we're still not out of the woods as far as this Friday commute. Madison, has been very rough, and we're still looking at some problem spots to the north of town, especially on that upper end of 128. Let's check that one last time this afternoon with Kristen Eck with the Needham Bank Traffic Drone Report.
6: Gina, we're making a little bit of progress here. We've got the far right lane open on 128 northbound just after 93 in Reading. That's where we've been dealing with a rollover. So you want to get all the way over to the right. It is still jammed solid, though, back into Burlington, back beyond Wynn Street. Curiosity has become an issue for the southbound side, which is still backed up toward North Ave and 129 in the Wakefield stretch. Kristen Eck in the Needham Bank traffic drone report.
13: And then the rest of the ride to the north getting a little bit better. You're going to slow down, though, approaching the upper end of 128 and just about Montvale Ave on 93 northbound, Route 1 northbound, Sergeant Street to actually Copeland Circle to 99. So that's gotten a little bit better. Pike westbound's gotten a little bit better through the Newton stretch and then a recovery mode for about 5 miles up to that earlier crash after Route 9 in Framingham. Looks pretty good. After that, eastbound's going to slow you down from Cambridge Street to Fenway. Downtown Boston slow from just about River Street to Mass Ave on the eastbound side of Storrow. Storrow on the westbound side. Also a little bit of a delay from Beacon Street to Mass Ave. Ted Williams is back to the airport. Sumner checks out okay. And then that ride on the expressway southbound still a little slow coming out of the Tip O'Neill Tunnel down to Columbia Road. Granite to the split. Northbound split up to Granite where we just cleared an earlier crash there. Gina Tempesta, WBC's Traffic on the 3s.
16: We do have a severe thunderstorm watch out in the Berkshires and across most of the state except coastal communities. It's a heat advisory that goes until 8 tonight. Also, an air quality alert south of Boston. It's going to stay steamy out there with a thunderstorm in a few spots tonight. There is an off chance, especially as you head to the west of Boston, for flooding downpours and localized damaging wind gusts. 73 for the low tonight. Tomorrow, it's partly to mostly sunny, hot, but less humid. The high's around 90. And at night tomorrow, we do have that first World Cup match arriving to Foxborough. So pretty nice weather for that, all things considered. Sunday, sunshine mixes with afternoon clouds. It's another pretty warm one with temps in the upper 80s. A thunderstorm around Sunday night. Not as warm. We're back in the low 80s for Monday with more sun than clouds. Right now, we do have some stormy weather out in the Berkshires, but the rest of the state is dry. It's 86 in Worcester, 87 in Fall River, 91 in Lawrence. Actually, there might be a couple spots of light rain up in the Merrimack Valley right now. In Boston, it is 80 degrees and partly sunny, feeling more like 85 at 6:06. It is not exactly the weather for a woolen kilt, but that is not stopping the Tartan Army.
2: It's a refrain the folks of Boston should get used to over the next few weeks because the Scottish fans are bringing the party for the World Cup. Laura is one of dozens of people I spoke to enjoying their time here so far.
17: So far, so good. Pints are going down well.
18: What are you drinking?
17: Cider.
18: Okay, which cider you got?
17: I don't know. Just anything.
2: The most common adjectives for the city were clean and friendly. Shocking, I know. The other was, of course, hot.
19: I wasn't expecting it to be this hot, but yeah, wearing my kilts. Tough going.
2: Andrew was going to the Haiti match Saturday with his kids, and he didn't realize Boston has such a large Haitian population.
19: Our taxi driver was from Haiti. The girl that served us in the shop when we bought water's from Haiti. So, I didn't quite realize how big a presence there was here.
2: A little bit of friendly banter?
19: Oh, yeah, absolutely. They were all really nice and really welcoming, and we wished them luck for the other two games, but not for the game on Saturday.
2: From downtown, Kyle Bray, WBZ, Boston's News Radio.
16: When the Cape Verdean soccer team touched down at Boston Logan last week, they were met with cheers on the tarmac. And today, the president of Cape Verde, Jose Maria Neves, got a state house reception, a welcome from Governor Healy. While he's here in the Bay State, he's meeting with community leaders and members of the local Cabo Verdean community. The governor, in a statement, calls that community an essential part of the fabric of Massachusetts and says she and President Neves are discussing ways to strengthen economic, educational, and cultural ties. Neves, in a statement of his own, says, "Together, we are unbeatable." Reliving the Revolution. Tonight, North Andover is marking 250 years to the day since the Andover Resolve. On June 12, 1776, that was a town meeting where neighbors came together to determine if the Continental Congress should declare the colonies independent. It was a vote that helped spur the Founding Fathers to sign the Declaration. There's an event starting at 6:30, so not too long now. It's a panel discussion at North Parish Meeting House. Free to attend and all ages welcome. 6:08 right now, and we get business news with Andrew O'Day. Here's Bloomberg.
0: It's still June, but for one pop-up retailer, it's always Halloween. The folks at Spirit Halloween are already taking applications as they look to hire 52,000 staffers and managers for nearly 1,600 stores this fall. Moderate gains for Wall Street today amid hope for a U.S.-Iran deal, a modest rebound in consumer sentiment, and buzz surrounding the Wall Street debut of SpaceX. Dow rose 354 today, NASDAQ up 79, S&P up 37. How about a cup of Dolly Parton coffee? Dolly is launching her own brand of K-Cups called Cup of Ambition, taken from her classic song 9 to 5. Andrew O'Day, Bloomberg Business on WBZ, Boston's News Radio.
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4: The Hurricanes now lead the Stanley Cup Final 3-2 over the Golden Knights with Game 6 in Las Vegas on Sunday. And in the first five games of the series, there has been huge comebacks, overtimes, and a combined 39 goals between the teams. ESPN's P.K. Subban told the Pat McAfee Show today it's been the best final he's ever seen.
5: Guys are banged up, playing hurt, playing through whatever they're playing through, and we're getting some of the best performances. Now we're seeing guys step up that haven't stepped up earlier in the series. It's just turning out to be just an insane series. Like, people thought this was going to be one of the worst, and it's like literally the best final I've ever seen. It's insane.
4: And the NBA Finals continue in San Antonio tomorrow night with the Knicks holding a 3-1 lead over the Spurs. Brian Antonelli, WBZ, Boston's News Radio.
6: In the World Cup, tonight also marks the first match for the American team. It's USA versus Paraguay in L.A. 6:13 right now. 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All-wheel drive traffic on the threes. Where do we start, Gina?
7: We're going to start to the north of town right now, Madison, where we're making some progress with this earlier rolled over vehicle on 95, your 128 northbound ride at 28 in Reading. Last we heard, only the right lane is getting by, but it sounds like they are getting ready to reopen all the lanes. We'll keep you updated, of course, on that. We have backup on the northbound side to about Route 3A, southbound's back to about North Ave. So we're still seeing some heavy-duty delays, and then just about Montville Ave to the north as you make your way on to 93 to get onto the Cloverleaf at 95. Now to the south of town, not too bad out there. A little bit of volume left over on 128 through the Needham Flats. Then again, getting by Route 1, and then 93 is busy onto 24. 24 is a stop and go through the Avon stretch. If you're headed over to Mansfield right now, as you make your way down to the concert, the Route 95 ride is going to slow you down about Mechanic Street to 495. 495 southbound slow from 95 to 140. No big surprises with that one. Downtown Boston Thorough Drive is back from about River Street to Mass Ave. A little break in the action. Not bad, actually, to the Cloverleaf, to the connector, rather, after that. Westbound's going to slow you down, however, very slow off the connector to Mass Ave. Eastbound on the Turnpike, that's going to slow you down as well from Cambridge Street to Fenway. 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Gina Tempesta, WBC's traffic on the threes.
6: A warm and sticky night ahead of us. The low's around 73, and we do have a thunderstorm rolling through in at least a few spots with the potential for flooding downpours and localized damaging wind gusts across some western suburbs. Clearing later on. And then tomorrow, it gets less humid, but it's still hot, 88 to 92 degrees. Meantime, low mid-80s for the Cape and Islands, partly to mostly sunny. It's still quite warm for Sunday as sunshine mixes with afternoon clouds. The high's around 89, and we'll have showers and a thunderstorm around Sunday night. But then Monday, it's not as warm and we'll have more sun than clouds. The high's around 82. We do have some stormy weather out in the Berkshires right now, where there is a severe thunderstorm warning in place from the National Weather Service. Meantime, it's 90 in Billerica, 89 in Taunton, and in Boston, 77 degrees, at least right on the water. Some neighborhoods might be still pushing 90. That's 616.
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6: Good Friday evening. I'm Madison Rogers. Here are the five things you need to know. Pakistan's prime minister says the U.S. and Iran have agreed to the text of a deal to end the war. In Worcester, police say a stabbing this afternoon has left one person dead and two others hurt. SpaceX shares soar in a Wall Street debut, making Elon Musk the first ever trillionaire. It is opening day for Boston's FIFA Fan Fest. That goes till late tonight on City Hall Plaza. And tourists are flooding the trains. Along with the rest of us, they're also getting a treat today. WBZ's Suzanne Sawsville has more on that.
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9: June, July, and August, we have commuter rail discounts. 50% off monthly tickets from Zone 1 through 10. 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
8: MBTA General Manager Phil Eng is also showing off the newly refurbished GP40 locomotive, painted in red, white, and blue stars and stripes.
9: Just to really show what the MBTA means to Massachusetts, but to celebrate with all of our riders, with all the residents, America's 250th.
8: Eng says the discounted fares and free Fridays are in large part to acknowledge regular riders and let them know they're appreciated. At North Station, Suzanne Sawsville, WBZ, Boston's News Radio.
6: New action in the courts today looks to make sure any plans for a so-called anti-weaponization settlement fund really have been dropped. A Virginia federal judge is extending a court order blocking the nearly $1.8 billion fund, a plan to compensate, or intended to compensate, Trump allies who faced criminal probes and charges. While the DOJ says the idea has been scrapped, the judge sounded skeptical about that, citing comments made by the president and other things. She's also now telling the acting AG to put the promise in writing through a sworn declaration. Another batch of UFO files just dropped.
10: New UFO files have been released by the Trump administration that include several vivid descriptions of mysterious sightings in the sky. One was a rotating disc that sent beams of light. Another was a shining red orb of a shade the observer had never seen before. One compared it to a potato. Most of the cases detailed in the latest release remain unsolved. Authorities investigating the cases have suggested possible explanations. The 72 files released do not include the kind of blockbuster revelation that was teased, and they contain no conclusive evidence of alien life. I'm Lisa Dwyer.
6: There's another update on a contentious end to a high school sports season in Ipswich. WBZ's Brooke McCarthy reports school officials are now disputing claims made by parents when it comes to cigars.
11: It all started when six Ipswich High lacrosse players were suspended from the state semifinal game this week after a photo surfaced of them smoking cigars at graduation, which is against MIAA policy. The parents said they were fake cigars, but after an investigation, school officials say that's not true. In a statement, Superintendent Brian Blake and Principal Jonathan Mitchell said a key piece of evidence was a timestamp receipt from a grocery store 20 minutes after parents were notified their sons violated the rules. The parents claimed the cigars were made of dried paper and tea, and the receipt was for tea purchased June 8th at 1:03 p.m., and parents were emailed at 12:41 p.m. about the violations. The statement goes on to say there's additional photos allegedly showing a cloud of smoke around one student and the cigars becoming significantly shorter. Full school officials say they try and teach young people that choices have consequences. Brooke McCarthy, WBZ, Boston's News Radio.
6: School officials in Brockton have now brought on an independent investigator to look into a troubling situation we've been following. Students accused the mayor of inappropriate behavior, leading to a restraining order. More from Brockton with WBZ's Jim McKay.
12: It's disheartening right now.
13: Talking to Brockton City residents who voted for Mayor Moses Rodriguez, Tory saw the recent statement from Brockton Public Schools and is certainly concerned.
12: And it's disheartening on so many levels.
13: We know the mayor was served with a harassment order stemming from an incident with a student at a recent parade. Then at last weekend's Brockton High graduation ceremony, a woman got up and yelled at the mayor while he was speaking. It was all on video and has sent shockwaves throughout the city. Others just want to know what really happened.
14: Just for transparency in general.
12: I don't know, you know, what has happened. How far is this going to go?
13: Brockton Public Schools saying a third-party investigator is looking into the allegations. Mayor Rodriguez has a court date on June 22nd at Hingham District Court. In Brockton, Jim McKay, WBZ, Boston's News Radio.
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7: Thanks, Madison, and good evening. We're making progress with this earlier rolled-over vehicle now on 95, your 128 northbound ride. Happened at Route 28 in Reading. It looks as if they're getting ready to reopen all the lanes right now. It's still a little heavy, though, back to about 3A on that northbound ride. And southbound, you have some curiosity delays back to about North Ave. That's your biggest problem to the north of town. Even that Route 1 northbound ride is getting a little bit better. Just a little slow by Webster Ave, but not bad as you make your way past 99 and right into the tunnel. The rest of your downtown ride, that's a different story. Very busy on Stero Drive on the westbound side, actually, if you're coming off the connector from the Longfellow to Kenmore and then from about River Street to Kenmore on the eastbound side. Ted Williams is back to the airport. The Sumner and the Callahan are checking out okay. If you're headed out of the city, that's not too bad. Tap of the brakes at Columbia Road and then East Milton to the split. Northbound split up to Neponset. Looks pretty good into the tunnel after that. And we want to thank the BZ Phone Force for letting us know of a disabled vehicle. It's in the breakdown lane on Route 3 southbound. In the breakdown lane at Samoset Street in Plymouth. Nonetheless, you're backed up a good couple of miles to Smith Lane. Gina Tempesta, WBC's Traffic on the Threes.
6: The four-day forecast is brought to you by John Sewer and Drain Cleaning. And here is AccuWeather's John Furyk.
21: Heat advisory still in effect. We'll have a thunderstorm in a few spots out there this evening. Any thunderstorm capable of producing flooding downpours, localized damaging wind gusts, especially across some of the western suburbs. Then we'll clear out later tonight down to 73. Hot for tomorrow with less humid. Partly to mostly sunny, the high 88 to 92. Partly cloudy tomorrow night, low 69. Still warm on Sunday. Sunshine and some clouds up to 89. Some showers and a thunderstorm Sunday night. And not as warm Monday, partly sunny, the high 82. I'm AccuWeather meteorologist John Feerick, WBZ, Boston's News Radio.
6: We do have stormy weather out in the Berkshires right now. It's 76 in Pittsfield. Meantime, it is 89 in Framingham, 88 in Plymouth, 90 in Haverhill. In Boston, depends on where you are, right on the water at Logan, looks like it's 80. But meantime, it's still 89 in Jamaica Plain. 625 right now.
0: Oh, no, not now. The drains are backed up.
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6: In New England business news, Dandy Donuts is gone. The only Massachusetts location for the Florida-based chain has closed. The factory officially pulled the plug last weekend in Revere. A post on Facebook from company officials says our smiles and repeat business means a lot. With its mass departure, the BBJ reports Dandy will stick to its home turf down in Florida. Tonight in Southie, community members are turning out to buy some lemonade, giving a boost to the kids who police say were robbed at gunpoint this week.
23: A pair of 11 and 12-year-old siblings opening their stand once again, just days after they were robbed. The kids were running a lemonade stand in South Boston when two boys flashed a gun at them and stole their cash box. Police have been searching for the suspects ever since. The community is angry that something so innocent as a lemonade stand could be threatened so violently. So, neighbors plan to show up tonight on the corner of East Street and West 9th for lemonade, and the kids plan to donate 50% of their profits to gun violence prevention. Amanda Keene, WBZ, Boston's News Radio.
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34: People are just, you know, paying it, but yeah, what can we do?
35: Sticker shock is getting less and less shocking when it comes to the price of gas.
36: I lived 8 years in California. It was a lot more than this when I lived there.
37: Marshfield's got the best price I've seen.

0: Day tomorrow, our dew points in the low to middle 50s. This will, in comparison, feel a lot nicer.
1: Eric Fisher there, the chief meteorologist for WBZ-TV. Temps are still expected to reach the 90s in parts of the state this weekend. Stay tuned for the four-day forecast coming up right after traffic on the threes. FIFA fever has officially taken over downtown Boston as the Fan Fest begins. That's the massive watch party on City Hall Plaza, and it goes till 11:30 tonight. The Scots are certainly out in force downtown, as we hear from WBZ-TV's Mike Sullivan.
2: No Scotland, no party. That's their saying, and they live by it. Only at Fan Fest, the Scots aren't alone, sort of.
3: So the accent sounds Scottish, but the shirt says Canada.
2: Tommy McCready is rooting for both. FanFest has become a cascade of red, white, and blue, just not for America, for Scotland and Canada.
4: All of a sudden, it was like a spaceship came and dropped off 50,000 people from Scotland.
2: Mike O'Brien is a Bostonian, only he says this weekend the city might as well be Glasgow.
4: It's like they overnighted Scotland flags. All these bars are like, hey, Scotland, go on Amazon, get Scottish flags, put them up.
1: Scotland takes on Haiti at 9 p.m. tomorrow in the first of seven matches in Foxborough. Raising hopes for an end to the war, more officials publicly and privately are saying the U.S. and Iran are close to signing a deal. Pakistan has been the key mediator, and today Pakistani Prime Minister Shehbaz Sharif says the U.S. and Iran have agreed to the wording of an agreement. There are sticking points, especially regarding Iran's nuclear program, but those could be finalized during a 60-day period after the deal is signed. A senior U.S. official describing the deal as 80 to 85% done now. As for what's in it, it's not completely clear, but reports say it would include reopening the Strait of Hormuz and terms for removing Iran's nuclear materials. A crowd is watching and waiting in Washington to see if the name Donald J. Trump comes off the Kennedy Center. There's scaffolding in place. Leadership at the Arts Center asked a judge to halt today's deadline to change the sign, but that was rejected.
5: Ultimately, the judge finding that the Trump administration failed to show how they would be irreparably harmed by complying with this decision. The judge also calling out the Trump administration in part, basically saying that, you've had 14 days to appeal this ruling. You're waiting to the final day. And on top of that, he pointed out that the Trump administration has been partially already complying with this order.
1: That is ABC's Peter Haralambos. As of the latest, there is an appeals court that is weighing an emergency request. The original court order stated that a name change requires an act of Congress. The administration's argued that changing the name back would be wasteful and hurt fundraising efforts. 6:33 right now. And back to the Subaru Retailers of New England all-wheel drive traffic on the threes. How's it looking out there, Gina?
6: Much better depending on where you are in Madison, and we're still in recovery mode from that earlier serious rollover vehicle on 95, your 128 northbound right at 28 in Reading, and so things are starting to improve there. All lanes have been reopened. You're still back to about Wynn Street, though, in the Woburn stretch, and then some of that is surging forward up to about North Ave after that. The rest of the ride to the north, though, in pretty good shape. If you're headed southbound through the city, that's also in pretty good shape. A tap of the brakes coming into the Ted Williams Tunnel as you make your way to the airport. That's not too bad. Westbound, just a little sluggish back to the airport, but it is moving. Stero Drive's busy. If you are headed over to Fenway right now, you're back beyond the BU Bridge on the eastbound side. Westbound's heavy coming off the connector right out to Kenmore. Better on the expressway southbound, but we do have a breakdown at the split, so you're going to be backed up to about East Milton, down to the split. Northbound Furnacebrook up to Neponset, not bad. In the Turnpike westbound, much better shape right now. Just the eastbound ride is going to slow you down if you are coming in to the city or over to the park right now. You are backed up to Market Street to Fenway. It looks good onto 93. And just one thing to watch out for to the south of town, a disabled vehicle in the breakdown lane at Samoset Street on Route 3 southbound in Plymouth. Gina Tempesta, WBZ's traffic on the threes.
1: We do have a heat advisory across most of the state until 8 tonight and an air quality alert south of Boston that goes till 11. There is a chance for some flooding downpours and even damaging wind gusts from thunderstorms around this evening, especially west of Boston. We do have some stormy weather out in the Berkshires right now. It does look like that's now pushing toward the Springfield area, keeping an eye on the radar. 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

0: For the very latest, clearing later on tonight, and the lows around 73. Pretty muggy. Tomorrow, it gets less muggy. 88 to 92 for the high, partly to mostly sunny. Sunday, we'll have temps in the upper 80s to 90. Sunshine mixes with some afternoon clouds. Some rain around Sunday night, and then Monday is pretty pleasant. Not as warm, looking at a high around 82 with more sun than clouds. Right now, again, some stormy spots out in western Mass, spots like Sheffield, which is the southwest corner of the state, if you will. It's 76 degrees there. Meantime, it's blue skies for most of us. 90 degrees in Franklin, 90 in Methuen, and in Boston, 82, at least downtown, at 636. A James Beard Award winner is being honored for something other than its cooking in Salem. WBZ's Sherry Small has that story.
1: Scott Conan is a celebrity chef, restaurateur, and television personality, best known as a recurring judge on the Food Network's Chopped and host of House of Knives. But in Salem, his name is known for a different reason.
2: Kind of celebrating the 400th anniversary of Roger Conan, my great-great-grandfather, times 13, finding Salem, settling Salem, Massachusetts. Yeah, 400 years ago.
1: Roger Conan originally came to Salem from East Budleigh in England, and to commemorate that, this year Salem and East Budleigh officially became sister cities, and Scott, with his wife and daughters, were presented with the Salem City Seal.
2: Knowing what he created here in Salem, what he was a part of, how he led people into Salem, into the settlement, it's touching. It's nice to be a part of.
1: Sherry Small, WBZ, Boston's News Radio.
0: As temperatures soared to 90 yesterday, prosecutors say a man left a toddler in a locked car. This happened in Northboro in a Walmart parking lot, and today a Worcester man faced a judge charged with reckless endangerment. Around 4 yesterday afternoon, police say bystanders saw the child trapped in the car crying. First responders were able to safely remove the child and took him to the hospital for evaluation. In court today, an attorney for Luis Fernando Lopez Veloez said that he didn't realize his two-year-old was still asleep in the car, that he just dropped off the child's brother at home along with his sister-in-law. He described it as an unfortunate error. 6:38 right now, and that means time for a check on business news. Here's Bloomberg's Andrew O'Day.
3: This evening comes word that the U.S. Justice Department has closed its antitrust probe into the $110 billion takeover of Warner Brothers Discovery by Paramount Skydance. Sources tell Bloomberg the agency did not require any changes to the deal, which would combine HBO and CNN with CBS and bring two of Hollywood's five major studios under one corporate umbrella. This as several state attorneys general prepare a lawsuit to stop the deal. Two of every three stocks advanced on Wall Street today as the main indexes rose moderately. Dow up 354, NASDAQ up 79, S&P up 37. Andrew O'Day, Bloomberg Business on WBZ, Boston's News Radio.
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16: The talent speaks for itself. You know, he can make any throw. But I think what's more impressive to me is that he knows what he's doing. And to be that young and to understand the defense and to understand every little check, the hots, the blitz, and all those things so young and so fast is very impressive.
17: That was Patriots wide receiver A.J. Brown talking about quarterback Drake May, adding he's been impressed with May's leadership at such a young age. And after less than 2 weeks with the team, Brown said it already feels like home.
16: You know, to playing for my favorite team, to, you know, being here around Coach Brave and around other teammates that I know, you know, it feels great.
17: And the Red Sox are back at Fenway Park tonight, where they'll take on the Rangers at 7:10. Brian Antonelli, WBZ, Boston's News Radio.
0: We'll check traffic in just a few seconds, but first, there is an effort underway to rescue a young right whale entangled in fishing gear near Canada's Gulf of St. Lawrence. Canadian officials are conducting aerial survey flights, or they spotted the whale near New Brunswick earlier this week. New England aquarium scientists confirmed it's an unnamed 5-year-old male right whale, an animal they're familiar with. The whale was seen with fishing rope caught in its mouth, trailing far behind him. Officials say it appears to be a recent issue, and they're hoping to safely disentangle him soon to minimize any lasting impacts. Time for traffic and weather together now. 6:43, and we go to the Subaru Retailers of New England. All-wheel drive, traffic on the threes. How's it looking, Gina?
18: Much better out there right now, Madison. Still a little hiccup here and there, though, including this disabled vehicle at the Braintree split on the expressway southbound. You're back to just about Adams Street, so getting better there. And then Furnace Brook up to Neponset northbound, wide open into the tunnel. After that, lots of folks headed over to Fenway right now on Storrow Drive on that eastbound ride. You're backing onto Soldiers Field Road beyond the BU Bridge. Westbound is very tight coming off the connector straight out to Fenway as well. And eastbound on the Turnpike, that's jammed up from Market Street to Kenmore as well. The rest of your downtown ride's in pretty good shape. The Ted Williams is still a little slow back to the airport, but it's moving on to 93. After that, 93 northbound, not too bad. Headed out of the city right up to the Cloverleaf at 128, where we're still in recovery mode from that earlier crash on the northbound side at Route 28. So we're still seeing some delays just about Wind Street up to North Ave. Now southbound, we have a disabled vehicle in the left-hand lane at Wind Street, again on the 95 southbound ride in Burlington. And this report is sponsored by the Massachusetts Problem Gambling Helpline. 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Gina Tempesta, WBC's Traffic on the Threes.
0: In the four-day forecast, we do have some stormy weather in a few spots tonight and to the west of Boston that can potentially bring some flooding downpours and localized damaging wind gusts. It's going to be steamy and clearing later on tonight. The low's around 73 degrees. Tomorrow, partly to mostly sunny. It's less humid, but still hot. Around 90 for the high, give or take a couple degrees for most of us. Meantime, down on the Cape, it's low mid-80s. Then tomorrow night, we dip into into the 60s. And Sunday, it's still pretty warm out there, 89 for the high. Sunshine mixing with some afternoon clouds. Then a thunderstorm popping up Sunday night. Not as warm, the high in the lower 80s for Monday, with more sun than clouds. Still some stormy weather out in the Berkshires right now. And meantime, it's 89 in Dedham. It's 90 in Lexington, and it's 77 in some spots right on the water in Boston. Meantime, in JP, in West Roxbury, it's still 89.
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0: Good Friday evening. I'm Madison Rogers. Here are the five things you need to know. U.S. officials say an emerging deal with Iran includes reopening the Strait of Hormuz and ending the U.S. blockade. The president's name is still on the Kennedy Center right now as an appeals court weighs an emergency appeal. A Wall Street debut for SpaceX rockets Elon Musk to trillionaire status. The Americans play their first World Cup game against Paraguay tonight in Los Angeles. And there was a hero's welcome to Boston today for Craig Ferguson. No, not that one. This is a 22-year-old Scottish soccer superfan who just walked here all the way from Los Angeles in a kilt. His countrymen were out in force for his arrival, and WBZ's Suzanne Sossville was in the crowd.
5: Thousands of people, mostly Scots, swarm Craig Ferguson as he walks into Boston Common.
19: This is what Scotland's all about. We don't make an entrance quietly.
5: He wasn't kidding. You'd think it was Taylor Swift walking through.
19: It's overwhelming, but in the best way possible. So many familiar faces, it's a dream come true.
5: He did it to raise money for mental health services in Scotland.
19: Right here is a message to Scotland and the world, how much people rally behind mental health and how much people want mental health support.
5: He's raised more than $1 million, and he made sure he arrived just in time to watch Scotland's first World Cup match in 28 years tomorrow night in Foxborough.
19: We've managed to do it. It's time to go celebrate, and yeah, I'm unbelievably proud.
5: On the Common, Suzanne Sossville, WBZ. Boston's News Radio.
0: Tragedy north of Boston. Police say a 19-year-old is dead after a crash in Topsfield. Pictures from the scene show the car completely mangled. Police responded to the scene after 10 last night. They brought in the jaws of life and rushed the victim to the hospital. Sadly, he did not make it. Authorities say the 19-year-old was from Boxford, but he has not been named publicly. Speed seems to have been a factor in the crash, according to officials, but they say the cause remains under investigation. A deadly shooting rocks a city in West Texas.
20: An hours-long active shooter situation in the West Texas city of Midland has ended.
21: The active shooter situation has been resolved.
20: Midland Mayor Lori Blong.
21: And the shooter is confirmed deceased.
20: The suspect, identified by state law enforcement as 45-year-old Victor Mata Villarreal, was found dead after a standoff with police following an attack that left one person dead and at least 10 others injured. Police say the suspect shot at officers during a chase just days earlier. Gunfire started in one part of the city before ending up near a veterinary hospital that was swarmed by police. Audio courtesy KMID-KPEJ. I'm Jennifer King.
0: A former Patriots wide receiver has dodged punishment from the league.
22: Stephon Diggs is off the hook after being investigated for allegedly violating the NFL's personal conduct policy. This comes after the former Patriots wide receiver was found not guilty of assaulting his personal chef during his time in New England. In a statement to the Associated Press, NFL spokesman Brian McCarthy says the league notified Diggs that it concluded its investigation and there is insufficient evidence to support a finding of a personal conduct policy violation. Since being released by the Patriots following the Super Bowl, Diggs has yet to sign with another team. Jared Brosnan, WBZ, Boston's News Radio.
0: It's the end of the road soon for the Salem Skipper on the North Shore. WBZ's James Rojas tells us more.
23: The Salem Skipper, the on-demand ride-sharing service for the low price of $2, is coming to an end after first launching in 2020.
24: Right now, we have enough funding, we believe, to get through the end of August.
23: Mayor Dominic Pangallo says because of the state legislature changing the law surrounding funding that relied on cannabis dispensary fees, those funds are no longer available.
24: So we lost access to that funding, and since then, it's really been supported through a series of one-time grants, earmarks, federal grants, ARPA funds.
23: Having recorded over 600,000 rides, the service has been a big hit with customers. So much so, a grassroots movement has been launched, with people encouraged to call the mayor's office and city councilors.
24: We're looking at ways to try to keep the program going longer or be able to bring it back when those funds do expire.
23: In Salem, James Rojas, WBZ, Boston's News Radio.
0: Another box office achievement for the Michael Jackson biopic.
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17: 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And as it approaches $1 billion, it only sits behind the Super Mario Galaxy movie for the highest box office on the year. Brian Antonelli, WBZ, Boston's News Radio.
0: It's 6:51. We'll check traffic in 2 minutes.
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0: Back to the roads now at 6:53. Retailers of New England, all-wheel drive, traffic on the threes. And what's the update, Gina?
18: Well, a pretty good update right now, Madison. We've cleared out a number of earlier problems, including to the north of town, so we're still looking at a little bit of leftover volume on your 95-128 northbound ride through the Burlington stretch, getting up to Reading in at Route 28, and then a little stop and go to about Lowell Street, but nothing major. Again, just in recovery mode from a number of earlier problems there. The rest of the ride to the north of town in pretty good shape. Lots of folks still headed over to Fenway right now, so we're still seeing some delays out there on Sturrow Drive on that eastbound side. You're backing onto Soldiers Field Road after the BU Bridge, and then that westbound ride is a stop and go from the Longfellow out to Kenmore as well. Same situation on the Turnpike on that eastbound side. It's slow just about Market Street to Kenmore and looks good to 93 after that. Southbound heading out of the city, you're all in good shape, right? Pretty much right down to the split now, finally, after a very rough afternoon. And then that northbound ride, still a little slow from Furnace Brook up to Neponset, but wide open into the tunnel after that and looking pretty good to the south right now. 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Gina Tempesta, WBC's Traffic of the Threes.
0: The four-day forecast comes from AccuWeather's John Furyk.
26: Warm and steamy for the evening, and we'll have a thunderstorm in a couple of spots. Best chance to see a flooding downpour. Localized damaging wind gusts will be across some of the western suburbs. Then we'll clear out later on tonight, down to 73. Less humid for tomorrow, but it's still hot. Partly to mostly sunny at the high, 88 to 92. Partly cloudy tomorrow night, warm, low 69. Still very warm on Sunday. Sunshine and some clouds, a high 89. Some showers and a thunderstorm Sunday night. Not as warm Monday, partly sunny, high 82. Then highs in the 70s with some sun on Tuesday. I'm AccuWeather meteorologist John Furyk, WBZ, Boston's News Radio.
0: Right now, it is 87 degrees in Westford. It's 89 in Needham. Down on the Cape, it's 81 in Mashpee. In Boston, meantime, looks like it's 77 now at Logan. Pretty nice day at the airport. But meantime, some neighborhoods are still in the upper 80s at 655. World Cup fever has made it to the New Balance indoor track in Brighton. It's being turned into a house of football to help kick off the tournament this weekend. WBZ's Kyle Bray stops by.
1: Players are working on their free kicks as they run drills on the turf at the track at New Balance in Brighton. It's opening day for the Football House, a setup celebrating the sport and the culture around it on the opening weekend of the World Cup. Jeff McAdams is the Senior Vice President of Global Marketing for New Balance.
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1: Fans can also customize soccer balls and pennants and, of course, try out some new Balance cleats. McAdams says he's hoping having the World Cup in the U.S. can really help grow the game here.
8: It's an incredibly exciting time for us as a U.S.-based company to really see the full potential of this sport realized by American fans.
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0: In part of Walpole, you certainly don't need an alarm to wake up these days.
25: Scotland and Haiti tomorrow at Boston Stadium, but the party has already started for so many Scottish fans. Let me take you to Walpole, for instance. Yes, bunch of Scottish fans have an Airbnb there, and this one guy comes out in a kilt playing his bagpipe around 6:30 in the morning. Neighbor Mike Morrison posted it all. He loved it. He said if anybody tries to kick him off the lawn, he'll defend the Scots. World Cup fun. Drew Mulholland, WBZ, Boston's News Radio.
0: And right back to that World Cup fun coming up at 7.
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0: 81 degrees in Boston and feeling hotter at 7 o'clock. Good evening, I'm Madison Rogers, and here's what's happening. The World Cup is now underway with the first match in the Bay State set for tomorrow night. As we hear from WBZ TV's Levin Reed, Haitian and Scottish fans are anxiously awaiting kickoff.
6: The fans of both teams are pumped for the big match.
15: The energy in Boston has been on 10 ever since the start of the year, ever since it was introduced to us that FIFA was coming to Boston.
16: Right. First match kickoff, you know, we'll be 3-1 ahead for sure. Absolutely. Then we'll beat Morocco, then we'll beat Brazil, and then we're heading to the finals, big man, I tell you.
6: Expect Boston Stadium to be full. As you can see around the city, the Scottish fans are here. They've flown in, and it's been fantastic. And the greater Boston area has the third largest population of Haitians in the United States. So they'll be well represented inside that stadium as well.
0: Kickoff at Boston Stadium, also known usually as Gillette, is 9 p.m. tomorrow. Meantime, tonight, Team USA has the home field advantage in the World Cup for the first time in a long time. They will be taking on Paraguay at SoFi Stadium out in Inglewood, California. Team USA and Paraguay have faced off several times over the years, including in the very first World Cup back in 1930. That game starts at 9 p.m., so 2 hours to go. A peace deal with Iran is taking shape tonight. A member of the Trump administration now offering an outline of the proposal. Here's ABC's Selena Wang.
19: The senior administration official says it includes reopening that critical waterway, the Strait of Hormuz, and ending the U.S. blockade. It also says it, quote, leads to the dismantling of the Iranian nuclear program, that it would lead to the U.S. getting that enriched material out, that material being destroyed and removed from the country. And also it would include an inspection regime to make sure that this is a long-term commitment and enforceable.
0: Pakistan's prime minister says mediators are working to finalize next steps as the wording of a deal is agreed to by both the U.S. and Iran. A federal judge in Northern Virginia has issued an injunction blocking the Trump administration's anti-weaponization fund, a plan that the DOJ says it's already dropped.
20: Judge Leonie Brinkema said she issued the injunction in part because the Justice Department's lawyer couldn't say why the acting attorney general hasn't rescinded his order establishing the fund. Todd Blanche has insisted the fund isn't moving forward, but the judge pointed to President Trump's own recent comments supporting payments to alleged victims of government weaponization as evidence the fund might one day, in her words, rear its head.
0: And that is ABC's Stephen Portnoy reporting. There is scaffolding up at the Kennedy Center right now where the name Donald J. Trump has been ordered removed from the building. A court-ordered deadline is today, but there is still some movement possible in the courts tonight. An emergency appeal in the works. Earlier, a judge rejected a last-minute bid to pause the order from leadership at the arts venue. Courts had ruled that only Congress has the power to change the building's name. 7:03 right now. Time for the Subaru Retailers of New England all-wheel drive traffic on the threes. Still got some hot spots out there, Gina.
18: Yeah, and a new one just popped up in Madison. It's a crash coming in the left-hand lane on 95, your 128 southbound right, right before University Ave. You are already backed up a mile there, and it's still hot and heavy. If you're trying to get over to Fenway right now, lots of volume on the turnpike eastbound Cambridge Street to about Kenmore, and then same situation on Stereo Drive. That's backed up onto Soldiers Field Road beyond the BU Bridge on the eastbound side. Westbound is going to be slow going from about Beacon Street to Kenmore ramps as well. Rest of the downtown ride's in pretty good shape. Northbound, though, is still busy from the split up to Neponset. Looks good into the tunnel after that. And then the northbound ride out of the city, not too bad at the Cloverleaf at the upper end of 128. Still kind of in recovery mode. We had a very rough afternoon on that northbound side of 128. Still a little stop and go just about the Cloverleaf up to North Ave. Gina Tempesta, WBC's traffic on the threes.
0: Warm and steamy out there this evening. We do have a heat advisory for the entire state except coastal communities that should go for another hour. An air quality alert south of Boston that lingers until 11 tonight. And watch for the storms out there potentially later on that could bring some flooding downpours and localized damaging wind gusts. So far, the only storms we've seen have been out in the Berkshires. Right now, it's just some lighter rain moving towards Springfield. 73 for the low tonight. Then tomorrow, it's a high around 90 and less humid, partly to mostly sunny. Tomorrow night, we dip into the 60s. And then Sunday, still pretty warm, 89 for the high. Sunshine mixes with afternoon clouds. Some rain around Sunday night. And then Monday, we'll top out in the lower 80s, so not as hot, with more sun than clouds. Right now in Boston, it is 81 degrees downtown at 7:05. Blue skies. Or hazy blue skies out there. And now an update on a story we've been following. Ipswich school officials are disputing claims made by parents when it comes to those cigars. WBZ's Brooke McCarthy has the latest.
2: It all started when six Ipswich High lacrosse players were suspended from the state semifinal game this week after a photo surfaced of them smoking cigars at graduation, which is against MIAA policy. The parents said they were fake cigars, but after an investigation, school officials say that's not true. In a statement, Superintendent Brian Blake and Principal Jonathan Mitchell said a key piece of evidence was a timestamp receipt from a grocery store 20 minutes after parents were notified their sons violated the rules. The parents claimed the cigars were made of dried paper and tea, and the receipt was for tea purchased June 8th at 1:03 p.m., and parents were emailed at 12:41 p.m. about the violations. The statement goes on to say there's additional photos allegedly showing a cloud of smoke around one student and the cigars becoming significantly shorter. Both school officials say they try and teach young people that choices have consequences. Brooke McCarthy, WBZ, Boston's News Radio.
0: We just got some breaking news on a story we've been following. Boston police say they've made an arrest in the robbery of a Southie lemonade stand earlier this week. Officials say the suspect is a 14-year-old boy taken into custody in South Boston. He's facing armed robbery and gun charges. All this comes as community members are coming out tonight to buy some lemonade and show some love to the kids who were robbed. More on that with WBZ's Amanda Keene.
3: A pair of 11 and 12-year-old siblings opening their stand once again, just days after they were robbed. The kids were running a lemonade stand in South Boston when two boys flashed a gun at them and stole their cash box. Police have been searching for the suspects ever since. The community is angry that something so innocent as a lemonade stand could be threatened so violently. So, neighbors plan to show up tonight on the corner of East Street and West 9th for lemonade, and the kids plan to donate 50% of their profits to gun violence prevention. Amanda Keene, WBZ, Boston's News Radio.
0: After a decade of legal recreational marijuana in Massachusetts, a petition is one step closer to repealing the law allowing it. Or at least one step closer to asking voters if they want to. The state's highest court giving the go-ahead to that petition today. Someone had challenged it. The SJC justices say the Attorney General's summary of the question as it stands is fair. If that question proposed from Coalition for a Healthy Massachusetts passes, and it's not considered likely to, Massachusetts would go back to only allowing medical marijuana, returning recreational use to being a crime. Voters could be seeing a record number of ballot questions this year. 7:08. Let's check in on Bloomberg Business now with Andrew O'Day.
4: Blame the tariffs. That's what mattress maker Sleep Number, formerly known as Select Comfort, is doing, citing what it calls the unpredictable shifting of trade rules imposed by the current U.S. government on top of an already vulnerable global supply chain. Sleep Number has filed for bankruptcy, but it has a plan to survive thanks to a proposal to sell all its assets valued at $415 million to Canadian mattress retailer Sleep Country. Stock indexes advanced today on rising signs of a U.S.-Iran deal and a modest increase in U.S. consumer sentiment. The Dow rose 354, NASDAQ up 79, S&P up 37. Andrew O'Day, Bloomberg Business on WBZ, Boston's News Radio.
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3: The Patriots now have over a month off until the start of training camp, and when they get back on the field in late July, A.J. Brown hopes Christian Gonzalez is out there lined up against him.
4: So we can push each other, you know, get in the lab together, because obviously that's good on good, you know, and it's very little room for a mistake. So, you know, I love going against guys like that, you know, because those are my matchups. Those are my matchups, and I don't shy away from those.
3: And before choosing football, Brown was actually selected by the San Diego Padres in the 2016 MLB draft. He told reporters baseball was his first love, but he explained why he picked football.
4: Scoring touchdowns. It's so much fun. It's way funner scoring touchdowns than hitting home runs, you know. It is for me. It's a lot of dopamine. Did you see, like, when I scored a touchdown, all your teammates, they come around, they celebrate. You hit a home run, you just jogging around the field. Like, it's cool, but, like, then you go back to the dugouts and spit more seeds. Like, it's all right.
3: Brian Antonelli, WBZ, Boston's News Radio.
5: 7:13, and let's go to traffic and weather together. 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Evening, Gina.
6: Hi, thanks, and good evening, Madison. We're still looking at about a two-mile delay now around this crash. Getting word from the BC Phone Force confirming two left lanes are shut down right now, 95 southbound right before University Ave. Then you're in pretty good shape after that. Actually, it's the only problem really to the south of town, and getting better on Route 3 southbound. Maybe a tap of the brakes at the lane drop and a little slow going just about a half mile at the Sagamore Bridge. They rest the ride up to the south, like I said, in good shape, even on 24 and 95. And then to the north of town, things are easing off pretty nicely. Are on the northbound side off the Zakin Bridge, right up to the Cloverleaf, and then we're looking good at that upper end of 128 after a very rough afternoon. Still have some folks headed over to Fenway right now. Eastbound on the Turnpike, that's going to slow you down about Cambridge Street to Kenmore. Estero Drive's a little bit busy, both directions at the ramp as well. Gina Tempesta, WBZ's Traffic on the Threes.
5: In the four-day forecast, it's a heat advisory for about another 45 minutes away from the coast. It is steamy out there this evening, and we can potentially see some storms with winds strong enough to do some damage and rain coming down hard enough to potentially bring some flooding. Right now, nothing crazy, just a little rain moving toward Springfield. And we'll see clearing skies later on tonight. The low's around 73. It gets less humid, thankfully. Tomorrow, partly to mostly sunny, hot, staying less humid, and the high's around 90. Sunday, we're in the upper 80s with sunshine mixing with afternoon clouds. Rain around Sunday night. Then Monday, it's not as hot, around 82 for the high with more sun than clouds. A nice one. Right now, it's 88 in New Bedford. It's 87 in Lawrence, 87 in Sudbury, and in Boston, 81 downtown at 7:15.
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5: Good evening, I'm Madison Rogers. Here are the five things you need to know. Pakistan's prime minister says the U.S. and Iran have agreed to the text of a deal to end their war. In Worcester, police say a stabbing this afternoon has left one dead and two hurt. We just learned a 14-year-old has been arrested after a Southie lemonade stand was robbed at gunpoint. Shares of SpaceX soar in a Wall Street debut, making Elon Musk the first ever trillionaire. And it's certainly something you don't see every day in Boston. Men, lots of them, walking around in kilts. They are, of course, here to watch tomorrow night's World Cup match in Foxborough between Scotland and Haiti. WBZ Suzanne Sosville asked a few of them about their gear.
7: Nicholas says traditionally men are not supposed to wear anything under their kilt. Dylan's a bit more shy about wearing a kilt.
8: I'm not long into having my kilt. This is my first one.
7: And his dad, Robin, is beaming.
9: Very proud. Of course, it's following in the family footsteps.
7: Stephen's wearing a t-shirt that reads, "It's a kilt. If I wore underwear, it would be a skirt."
10: But you said today it's a skirt.
11: Yes, it is, because I had to wear underwear because of my cancer today. I've got cancer and it really messed with my stomach.
7: He came all this way to watch Scotland's first World Cup match in 28 years.
11: As my son told me, it's once in a lifetime. It's once in a lifetime for me because I don't have long left.
7: Living out his days in the traditional Scottish kilt. On Boston Commons, Suzanne Sosville, WBZ, Boston's News Radio.
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14: Loving it. We only landed like 3 hours ago, so we just came straight here, and it's been great so far.
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3: Jennifer and Clara wasted no time making themselves at home. I asked them what we can expect from our new kilt-wearing neighbours this summer.
14: Scotland, we bring the party. high-level energy, and we love alcohol. So we'll probably drink the pub dry. Some of the flights actually were running out of beer on their way over here. So if we start assuming to go on, that'll be the attitude.
15: We're also here till the final, so they better stock up.
3: From downtown, Kyle Bray, WBZ, Boston's News Radio.
5: Brockton Public Schools has now released a statement regarding an incident involving a student and Mayor Moses Rodriguez. A harassment order has been issued against the mayor, and residents want to know what really happened.
16: Confusion in what's happening next. Common answers I'm getting when talking to Brockton residents about the situation involving Mayor Moses Rodriguez.
17: I cannot believe that something like this has taken place.
16: What we know right now, the mayor has a court date on June 22nd, was served a harassment order after an incident involving a student at a recent parade. Brockton Public Schools now saying a third-party investigator is reviewing the facts and allegations.
18: I'm saddened by it, and I think that it's a lot to digest.
16: Even though Phila says she voted for the mayor, she says this goes beyond any sort of higher office.
17: Regardless of what we're going through in politics.
16: The mayor's office tells WBZ News Radio Mayor Rodriguez is in full cooperation with the investigation, and while it's ongoing, they won't be speaking further on the matter. In Brockton, Jim McKay, WBZ, Boston's News Radio.
5: Hateful graffiti scrawled in a bathroom has been discovered at another local school north of Boston in Linfield. Superintendent Tom Geary says an anti-black slur was discovered on a stall at Linfield High. He says local police are investigating and that the district condemns acts of racism and discrimination in all forms. In D.C., another batch of UFO files just dropped.
19: New UFO files have been released by the Trump administration that include several vivid descriptions of mysterious sightings in the sky. One was a rotating disc that sent beams of light. Another was a shining red orb of a shade the observer had never seen before. One compared it to a potato. Most of the cases detailed in the latest release remain unsolved. Authorities investigating the cases have suggested possible explanations. The 72 files released do not include the kind of blockbuster revelation that was teased, and they contain no conclusive evidence of alien life. I'm Lisa Dwyer.
5: A Pembroke woman received the Deborah Sampson Award today at the State House. Truk DeCoste is an Air Force veteran who went on to become a security analyst for the Air National Guard. In the Air Force, she was deployed to Afghanistan and flew more than 150 combat missions. The award is named after a Revolutionary War veteran who disguised herself as a man to fight in combat. It recognizes a female veteran who exemplifies service, leadership, and commitment to uplifting other women veterans. Ford owners, listen up. The manufacturer says an old issue is back, and they've put out another massive recall.
20: Ford is recalling more than 250,000 Ford Focus vehicles from model years 2012 through 2018. The automaker says these cars were incorrectly repaired under a previous recall that was meant to fix a problem that caused the engine to stall while driving. Ford says dealers will provide a powertrain software update free of charge to owners. Notification letters are expected to be mailed out July 6th. I'm Marcela Sanchez.
5: It is 7:21. We'll check traffic up next.
1: 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That way, as soon as you start your car...
21: 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Thank you for getting your day started with us. Here's what's going on.
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25: 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It's Raul Jimenez, and it's 2-0.
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5: The Super Retailers of New England all-wheel drive traffic on the threes. What's the latest, Gina?
6: We're still looking at this crash to the south of town, that lower end of 128 Madison 95 southbound. Two left lanes still taken before University Avenue. You're backed up about 2 miles there. That's one of your biggest problems that you really have. To the south of town, maybe a tap of the brakes at the lane drop on Route 3 southbound, and then you're good to go. Right down to the Sagamore Bridge, maybe a half a mile at the bridge headed on Cape. The Bourne is in great shape as well, though. And then the rest of the ride to the north of town, really not too bad at all. We're clearing out a number of earlier problems on that upper end of 128, just a little sluggish as you make your way from about Washington Street on the northbound side of 95 and to the Cloverleaf at 93, but the rest of the ride looks good. 93 is in great shape. Even downtown Boston, if you're headed into the city, 93 is in great shape as you make your way through the city right down to the split. Pretty much the northbound ride is a little slow, still just about Furnace Brook up to East Milton, and then a tap of the brakes at Columbia Road. Not too bad into the tunnel. Still have a lot of volume for folks headed over to Fenway. Turnpike eastbound is going to slow you down about Cambridge Street to the ramps at Kenmore, as well as Storrow Drive. Just a little slow as well, both directions. Gina Tempesta, WBC's Traffic on the Threes.
5: The 4-day forecast from AccuWeather's John Furyk.
27: Warm and steamy this evening. Still a heat advisory in effect away from the coast. And we're going to have a thunderstorm at a few spots here through the evening, capable of producing some flooding downpours, localized damaging wind gusts, especially across some of the western suburbs. And we'll clear out later on tonight down to 73, less humid for tomorrow, but it's still hot, partly to mostly sunny, the high 88 to 92. Patchy clouds tomorrow night, the low 69, very warm Sunday, dry during the day, partly sunny, the high 89. See some showers and a thunderstorm Sunday night, and not as warm on Monday. It looks pretty nice, sunshine and some clouds, high 82. Highs in the 70s with some sunshine on Tuesday. I'm AccuWeather. It's John Furyk, WBZ, Boston's News Radio.
5: It is 80 degrees and partly cloudy in Boston at 7:25. Sunset tonight is at around 7:25. or 8:22, that is. So just under an hour in Boston. It is beach weather on the way this weekend. A bit of relief from that sweltering heat out there today. WBZ's James Rojas checked in earlier to see how folks are holding up.
0: Julie from Southie has just been trying to survive the weather the past couple of days, especially yesterday.
2: It was horrible. I feel like I couldn't even go outside. Like, and then I woke up this morning and I thought it was going to be like a crisp, nice air. Nope, it's so hot. I'm literally wearing a sweatshirt right now. I'm dying.
0: Today's conditions being described as oppressively hot don't sound that great to her.
2: Oh my gosh. Oh great. Like literally, and I have work, so I can't even go to the beach. So I guess like bringing like a spray bottle of water to like mist myself, or maybe just like staying inside.
0: At Pleasure Bay in Southie, James Rojas, WBZ, Boston's News Radio.
5: Fans of the Dave Matthews Band are flocking to Mansfield with a show just about to start. WBZ's Drew Mulholland is one of those big fans and tells us more.
4: Yeah, plan accordingly on the traffic front that way too, right? A lot going on in that area over the next few days, but it is the first show of the summer tour in this area for DMB. A diehard fan base for a long time here, and Dave was on Late Night with Seth Meyers this week talking about just that.
7: Yeah, I feel like it was, we are very lucky.
8: But, I mean, again, like, I know obviously you've cultivated this fan base that started, like, even before you were big, right? 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
4: Yep, that part is definitely correct. 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Dave Matthews Band, Drew Mulholland, WBZ. 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

0: the four-day forecast. Ahead of tomorrow night's World Cup kickoff in Foxborough, the party has begun on Boston City Hall Plaza, and excitement is mounting in the local Haitian community.
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2: 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I have signs. Okay, I have cards. I have red cards, yellow cards. You know, I have whistles.
1: Discovering the true meaning of the Haitian culture from music, art, food, and of course, soccer.
4: Soccer is part of our culture, part of our identity. You know, many people grew up with Pele, Maradona in Haiti. It's like when you think about soccer, that's, I would say this is one of the popular way to bring people together.
0: WBC TV's Paul Burton reporting there. Haiti's last World Cup appearance was 52 years ago. We have some breaking news just in from Washington. An appeals court has rejected a last-ditch effort by the Kennedy Center's leadership to keep President Donald J. Trump's name on the building. This leaves the institution with few options other than removing that name in the coming hours. There has been scaffolding up next to the sign for a while now, and with storms dancing around D.C. and a court-ordered deadline looming, workers have been seen around that building, a crowd also gathering nearby and cheering their work as the president's name moved closer to being taken down. We will continue to watch for developments. Now, raising hopes for an end to the Iran war, more officials are saying the U.S. and Iran are close to signing a deal. Today, the Pakistani prime minister says they've agreed to the wording of an agreement, the U.S. and Iran, that is. There are sticking points, especially regarding Iran's nuclear program, but those could be finalized during a 60-day period after the deal is signed. A senior U.S. official describing the deal as 80 to 85% done. 7:33 right now. The Subaru Retailers of New England all-wheel drive traffic on the threes every 10 minutes. And Gina, what's the latest out there?
5: We have some good news to report now, Madison. We just opened up all those lanes on 95 southbound with that crash before University Ave. The damage is done, though. You're still backed about 2 miles, but hopefully now that all lanes have been reopened, that should get a lot better for you. The rest of the ride to the south of town, really not too bad. Even Route 3 on that southbound side, great at the lane drop and no big delays at the Sagamore Bridge. The Bourne is also wide open. The Turnpike is in pretty good shape right now as well. We have no big delays. Just a tap of the brakes at Cambridge Street to Fenway if you're still coming in for the game. Stereo Drive just a little tight at Fenway on the westbound side back to about Mass Ave. Eastbound just a tap of the brakes at the BU Bridge. The rest of the ride downtown looking good. Airport tunnels, no major problems, and we're looking good on the Turnpike westbound. Gina Tempesta, WBC's Traffic on the Threes.
0: And in the four-day forecast, we have a few storms possible tonight with some possible flooding and wind damage even to the west of Boston. Though so far, nothing much has manifested, at least not in central and eastern Mass. Tonight, it's down to 73 with some clearing later on. Again, that humidity starts to lift after midnight, and it does stay less humid tomorrow. Pretty nice Saturday with a high around 90. Hot, partly to mostly sunny. Sunday, we're in the upper 80s. Still quite warm. Sunshine mixes with afternoon clouds. Looks like a few spots of rain, maybe a thunderstorm Sunday night. Then Monday, it's up to 82. Not as hot, with more sun than clouds. Right now in Boston, it is 80 degrees. And feeling hotter out there. It's partly cloudy at 7:35. A young man from Scotland arrived to Boston Common today after a 110-day-long trek from Los Angeles in a kilt. WBZ Suzanne Sausville was there for his arrival.
6: Craig Ferguson is like a rock star as he enters the common with thousands of people, many in kilts, cheering, reaching out to touch him, and spraying champagne. He says it's a bit overwhelming, but in the best possible way.
7: Honestly, words can't describe it. It's just a dream come true.
6: He's raised more than $1 million for Scottish Action for Mental Health.
7: This is just the beginning. We want to see real change, and this is out here. That's a message for the people.
8: How are your feet?
7: Oh, they're not pretty.

0: 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They are not looking good.
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2: A former Patriots wide receiver has avoided punishment from the league. Here's WBC's Jared Brosnan with the details on that.
3: Stephon Diggs is off the hook after being investigated for allegedly violating the NFL's personal conduct policy. This comes after the former Patriots wide receiver was found not guilty of assaulting his personal chef during his time in New England. In a statement to the Associated Press, NFL spokesman Brian McCarthy says the league notified Diggs that it concluded its investigation and there is insufficient evidence to support a finding of a personal conduct policy violation. Since being released by the Patriots following the Super Bowl, Diggs has yet to sign with another team. Jared Brosnan, WBZ, Boston's News Radio.
2: Tragedy north of Boston. Police say a 19-year-old is dead after a crash in Topsfield. Pictures from the scene show the car completely mangled. Police responded to the scene after 10 last night, brought in the jaws of life, and rushed the victim to the hospital when they were able to extricate him. Sadly, he did not make it. Authorities say the 19-year-old was from Boxford, but he has not been named publicly as of yet. Speed seems to have been a factor in the crash, according to police, but the cause is still under investigation. Employees at an IRS office in Atlanta are working from home for the foreseeable future. ABC's Jonathan O'Brien says it's all thanks to some vermin.
4: Atlanta IRS employee Kiawana Masterson is one of thousands of staff now working from home as the agency addresses the rat problem in the building. She says the situation inside the office is unbearable.
5: There is rat droppings, there is urine, it's total chaos.
4: In a statement, the IRS acknowledges that the rodents have created an uncomfortable work environment for staff. The department says in addition to new trapping and pest control efforts, it's also implementing plans to improve trash collection and declutter the building. Jonathan O'Brien, ABC News, Atlanta.
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6: It's still June, but for one pop-up retailer, it's always Halloween. The folks at Spirit Halloween are already taking applications as they look to hire 52,000 staffers and managers for nearly 1,600 stores this fall. Moderate gains for Wall Street today amid hope for a U.S.-Iran deal, a modest rebound in consumer sentiment, and buzz surrounding the Wall Street debut of SpaceX. Dow rose 354 today, NASDAQ up 79, S&P up 37. How about a cup of Dolly Parton coffee? Dolly is launching her own brand of K-Cups called Cup of Ambition, taken from her classic song 9 to 5. Andrew O'Day, Bloomberg Business on WBZ, Boston's News Radio.
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8: The Hurricanes now lead the Stanley Cup Final 3-2 over the Golden Knights, with Game 6 in Las Vegas on Sunday. And in the first five games of the series, there's been huge comebacks, overtimes, and a combined 39 goals between the teams. ESPN's P.K. Subban told the Pat McAfee Show today it's been the best final he's ever seen.
9: Guys are banged up, playing hurt, playing through whatever they're playing through, and we're getting some of the best performances. Now we're seeing guys step up that haven't stepped up earlier in the series. It's just turning out to be just an insane series. Like, people thought this was going to be one of the worst, and it's like literally the best final I've ever seen. It's insane.
8: And the NBA Finals continue in San Antonio tomorrow night, with the Knicks holding a 3-1 lead over the Spurs. Brian Antonelli, WBZ, Boston's News Radio.
10: And the Red Sox are going up against the Texas Rangers at Fenway Park right now. Game's in the middle of the second, with the Sox up 2-1. 7:43, and we go back to the roads. The Subaru retailers of New England, all-wheel drive, traffic on the threes. And we still have a couple problems out there, Gina.
11: Yeah, still a couple of hot spots, including southbound Madison on the expressway. It's a little slow going just about Columbia Road down to Neponset. Looks pretty good after that. Maybe a tap of the brakes on the northbound side at Furnace Brook, and then you're wide open into the tunnel. It's still a little slow for folks on Stereo Drive on that westbound side, just about Mass Ave to Kenmore, and it's easing out on the eastbound side. You'll tap the brakes at the BU Bridge, but that's really about it. A little sluggish at the end of the Sumner Tunnel, getting onto 93. The TED is in pretty good shape both directions. And good news, we cleared that earlier crash in the Westwood stretch on 95 southbound by University Ave. And all lanes have been reopened, and it's wide open there now as well. 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Gina Tempesta, WBC's traffic on the threes.
10: It is steamy out there tonight, with a thunderstorm in a few spots that can potentially bring some flooding downpours and damaging wind gusts to the west of Boston. Clearing later on, and the low tonight is around 73. We do see the humidity lifting out there later on tonight, thankfully, and then it stays less humid tomorrow. Still hot, 88 to 92, partly to mostly sunny. Sunday, sunshine mixes with some more clouds in the afternoon. It's quite warm out there, around 89 for the high. Bit of rain around it Sunday night, maybe a rumble of thunder. And then Monday, we'll have more sun than clouds, and it's not as hot with a high around 82. Right now in Boston, it is 80 degrees and partly cloudy at 7:45.
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10: Good Friday evening. I'm Madison Rogers. Here are the five things you need to know at 7:45. U.S. officials say an emerging deal with Iran includes reopening the Strait of Hormuz and ending the U.S. blockade. The president's name is still on the Kennedy Center as another court tonight rejects an emergency bid to pause the order to remove it by tonight. A Wall Street debut for SpaceX rockets Elon Musk to trillionaire status. The Americans play their first World Cup match against Paraguay tonight. That's happening in Los Angeles starting in a little over an hour. And New Balance is inviting folks to get in on the World Cup hype with its own football house. WBZ's Kyle Bray checks it out.
12: Whether it's putting new cleats to the test or taking on people in soccer video game EAFC, there's no shortage of things to do for fans at the track at New Balance in Brighton. The massive track is now covered with turf, creating several soccer pitches, where people are getting shots in with New Balance's newest line of cleats. Jeff McAdams is the Senior Vice President of Global Marketing for New Balance.
13: We have customization stations where people over the course of the next couple days can customize soccer balls, can customize pennants.
12: The football house is meant to be a love letter to the sport and its culture. McAdams says it's sure to be a good time for people of any skill level.
13: If you haven't played football before, if you haven't played soccer before, it's a great opportunity to try. If you're really into soccer, even better. You can come out here, try take some penalty kicks.
12: The event runs through the end of the weekend and will include tournaments and more. From Brighton, Kyle Bray, WBZ, Boston's News Radio.
10: The party goes till 11:30 p.m. tonight on Boston City Hall Plaza at the FIFA Fan Fest. That will continue through the 27th, airing up to 3 matches per day on massive screens. 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Surveying the other options, if you're looking for an official watch party away from downtown, Worcester is holding events on 4 match days, including tomorrow. That goes from 5 to 11 on Worcester Common, featuring food vendors, music, and kids' activities along with the broadcast. Chelsea, Burlington, Marlborough, Revere, and Brockton are among other communities with watch parties scheduled. Fans of a popular, affordable rideshare program in Salem are hoping to keep the wheels rolling. WBC's James Rojas has more.
14: For the low price of a few bucks, the Salem Skipper has been getting people, young and old, on a budget to their destination.
15: Yeah, I think there's probably nobody in Salem that probably hasn't used it at least once, 600,000 rides, I think, since the program started in 2020.
14: So Mayor Dominic Pangallo wasn't surprised that there's a movement to get people to call his office and fellow city councilors to find a way to keep the service going past August, when funding runs out.
15: We desperately want to keep it going. It's not just a community-based effort to try to keep the Skipper going. It's $3 million, $2.5 to $3 million a year to operate, so it's not a cheap service.
14: Money has been drying up ever since the state legislature changed the law that kept it funded, but the mayor is hoping to pull a U.E.
15: Come back with the Skipper 2.0 in a future year.
14: In Salem, James Rojas, WBZ, Boston's News Radio.
10: The arson suspect accused of starting the Palisades fire is now accused of spending time on the dark web.
16: The special agent testified on Thursday in the federal trial of Jonathan Rinderknecht. The Uber driver is accused of starting the Lachman fire that later became the Palisades fire. The special agent says investigators found software on his phone linking him with the dark web. Rinderknecht also allegedly asked ChatGPT how to delete all video messages from iCloud shortly after a search warrant was served. Just minutes after the fire started, he allegedly asked ChatGPT if he might be held responsible. The agent added that Rinderknecht used AI to generate images depicting wildfires and wealth disparity. I'm Daniel Martindale.
10: As temperatures soared to 90 yesterday, prosecutors say a man left a toddler in a locked car. This happened in Northborough in a Walmart parking lot. And today, a Worcester man faced a judge, pleading not guilty to reckless endangerment. Around 4 yesterday afternoon, police say bystanders saw the child trapped in the car, crying. First responders were able to safely remove the child and took him to the hospital for evaluation. In court today, an attorney for Luis Fernando Lopez Veloez said he didn't realize his two-year-old was asleep in the car, that he'd just dropped off the child's brother at home along with his sister-in-law. An SNL legend will be live from New Hampshire this weekend.
17: 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Rachel Dratch headlines commencement ceremonies for the class of 26 at Dartmouth College in Hanover, New Hampshire. Dratch, who majored in drama with a minor in psychology, took her talents to sketch comedy, and the rest is history. The native of Lexington will become Dr. Rachel Dratch, with an honorary doctorate of arts. Dratch is fresh off another Tony Award nomination. She currently hosts a podcast and has written a memoir. Matt Phipps, WBZ, Boston's News Radio.
10: The arts community coming together in New Hampshire.
18: Over the last decade plus, the 3S Art Space in Portsmouth, New Hampshire has become a community staple, a nonprofit that puts on great art displays, concerts, so much more. And get this for a cool story. 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And they got there, easy breezy. In the end, raising more than 15 grand. Nice job by the community, the board members, everyone. Nick Rossi is the visitor experience and sales manager. And Nick, you guys got so many great shows coming in.
19: We have a contemporary art space where we have different artists show every month and a half or so.
18: It's beautiful. 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
19: Thank you. Yeah, and then we have a local artist show, and then we also have a little store with like artists selling local goods.
18: And they just landed Morgan Wade for a concert in mid-August. That's a big one. Go check out the whole schedule and the 3S Art Space in Portsmouth, New Hampshire. Drew Mulholland, WBZ, Boston's News Radio. You and me staring at a southern
10: sky. It's 7:51.
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20: That was the moment when I realized I got to do something. 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
10: It is 7:53. Time for the Subaru Retailers of New England all-wheel drive traffic on the threes. And how are things looking, Gina?
11: Well, not so great on the expressway southbound, Madison. We figured out what this delay is all about. It is all due to a right lane breakdown right before Neponset Circle as you make your way southbound out of the city, and you're backing up almost beyond Columbia Road. So it's something to really watch out for. You want to scoot over to the center lane and avoid that if you possibly can right now. The rest of the ride is in good shape. After that, no delays on that northbound side, right from the split into the tunnel. The rest of your downtown ride is eased off very nicely, just about everywhere. Maybe a tap of the brakes as you come in on the Callahan side of things, a little bit slow at the beginning and at the end. The Ted Williams and the Sumner, though, check out okay. Stero Drive's just a little bit slow with a couple of light cycle delays at Leverett Circle. And then as you make your way on to the Leverett up ramp, that's in good shape on 93 right up to the Cloverleaf. Maybe a tap of the brakes at Washington Street on the Cloverleaf northbound side of 95 to 93, and the ride to the south is in good shape as well. Gina Tempesta, WBC's Traffic on the Threes.
10: Thank you, Gina. Have a good weekend. The four-day forecast now with AccuWeather's John Furyk.
23: Heat advisory still in effect. We'll have a thunderstorm in a few spots out there this evening.
0: Any thunderstorm capable of producing flooding downpours, localized damaging wind gusts, especially across some of the western suburbs. Then we'll clear out later tonight down to 73. Hot for tomorrow with less humid. Partly to mostly sunny, the high 88 to 92. Partly cloudy tomorrow night, low 69. Still warm on Sunday. Sunshine and some clouds up to 89. Some showers and a thunderstorm Sunday night. And not as warm Monday, partly sunny, the high 82. I'm AccuWeather meteorologist John Feerick, WBZ, Boston's News Radio.
10: A bit of rain out around Springfield right now. It's 72 degrees there. I'm seeing a couple isolated storms in New Hampshire as well, southern New Hampshire, spots like Raymond, where it's 83 at the moment. Meantime, it's sunny for most of us in central and eastern Mass. 87 right now in Lexington, 87 in Medfield. It is 80 in Sagamore. And in Boston, 79 degrees with a mostly clear sky at 7:55. A beloved TV character actor has passed away.
8: Best known for his performance as Private Duke Slater on the 60s sitcom Gomer Pyle, USMC, actor Ronnie Schell has died at the age of 94. Beyond the 92 episodes of Gomer Pyle, Schell has nearly 150 TV credits, including a reoccurring role on That Girl, and he appeared in more than two dozen films. Brian Antonelli, WBZ, Boston's News Radio.
10: He transcends sport, and David Beckham is now officially on the Hollywood Walk of Fame. The British soccer star and pop culture icon got to see his star unveiled today. His wife, Victoria Beckham, also known as Posh Spice, and Tom Cruise served as the guest speakers for this historic honor. Soon, you'll be able to buy a bag of coffee with Dolly Parton's face on it.
1: The country icon has launched her own coffee line called Cup of Ambition. A nod to that famous moment in 9 to 5. You know, this one.
2: Tumble out of bed and I stumble to the kitchen. Pour myself a cup of ambition and yawn and stretch and try to come to life.
1: Now you can literally do it. The new brews come in light, medium, and dark roast, each meant to give you that Dolly-powered kick to start your day with a smile. Dolly says she wants a coffee that helps folks wake up, perk up, and chase those big dreams, just like the song says. I'm Monica Nelson.
10: Apparently, it's not too early to get ready for Halloween.
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27: 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When you hire the wrong firm, you may be beat before you start. All law firms are not the same. Morgan & Morgan, ForThePeople.com.
28: 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John Morgan is licensed in Florida and Tennessee. 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
3: Hey guys, it's Dasha here. 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
10: It is 73 degrees in Boston at 8 o'clock. Good evening, I'm Madison Rogers. And we start off with some developing news in Washington we're watching. There is scaffolding up at the Kennedy Center where the name Donald J. Trump has been ordered removed from the building. Just last hour, an appeals court rejected a last-ditch effort by the Kennedy Center's leadership to pause tonight's deadline. Another bid was rejected earlier, and the DOJ is arguing that removing the president's name would be confusing and wasteful. Courts have held Congress only.